0: 6PR News.
1: It's 14 degrees at 8 o'clock. Good morning, I'm Philippa Maher. Police are investigating a serious incident in the Midwest which has left one person with a gunshot wound. Significant police resources were sent to an area near Geraldton Airport early this morning. St John says one person was taken to hospital with non-life-threatening injuries. Police say the people involved are known to each other. They're warning the public to stay away. Trains on the Yanchep line are not running due to a technical issue. Services between Clarkson and Yanchep have been cancelled, with the issue also causing delays on the Mandurah line. Replacement buses are running between Clarkson and Yanchep, and commuters should allow extra time for travel. Dozens of mature trees will be removed from a Fremantle park to make way for a footy oval. Community members called on the city to explore other options, but in a special meeting last night, the council voted to go ahead with the plan. It says it's balancing tree retention with necessary sporting infrastructure. More than two trees will be planted for everyone removed, and a year-long review of the city's tree protection policy will be undertaken. The federal opposition says it would implement a plan to cut spending were it to win the next election. The Reserve Bank has hiked interest rates for the fourth time this year. The RBA says domestic price pressures are contributing to inflation. Liberal leader Angus Taylor claims Labor has mismanaged the economy.
2: If you're going to spend more money, you need to find a saving. That's an offset policy, which we had in government, and should be reinstituted. And if that was the case, we'd be running a $22 billion surplus right now, and our interest rates would be closer to 3%.
1: The federal government has ordered its departments to harden cybersecurity defences following an AI data breach. A rogue bot from OpenAI gained unauthorised access to four government websites, including Medicare. Labor has directed agencies to audit outdated systems and to reduce reliance on legacy technology. English football's Premier League has accused Manchester City of arranging sham contracts with some of its commercial partners in a scheme to disguise secret funding of more than $1 billion. The league has confirmed City has been found guilty on all charges of breaching the competition's financial rules, the BBC's Laura Scott reports.
3: A redacted 40-page report from the Independent Commission said the club set up a disguised funding scheme whereby sponsors were only required to pay a portion of the relevant fees and the rest was funded by City's owner, Abu Dhabi United Group. It is said the purpose of these schemes was found to have been to artificially inflate the club's revenues and reduce its costs. Manchester City issued a statement saying it was surprised and disappointed by the opinion of the commission and that it was innocent of the accusations made by the Premier League.
1: In finance, the All Ords is down 3 points at 8,883 at the opening. The dollar is buying 69.8 US cents and 12,492 Indonesian rupiah.
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1: The Socceroos have gone down swinging against Brazil, losing 4-2 in their second friendly in Brisbane. Australia took the lead midway through the first half, courtesy of a screamer from Connor Metcalf from outside the box.
4: Metcalf again, he's got a good left foot on him. Metcalf! And the Socceroos lead! 2 goals in 4 minutes.
1: That call thanks to Paramount Plus. Ahead of the NRL Grand Final between the Newcastle Knights and the Roosters, Knights hooker Phoenix Crossland has been suspended for 4 games for a hip-drop tackle on Penrith's Nathan Cleary in their preliminary final, breaking Cleary's leg. Crossland told the judiciary he was devastated he'd put his favourite player in hospital and has called Cleary to apologise. That's the latest news and sport.
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4: Showers today, they should clear by this afternoon. We're heading for 19, partly cloudy and 21 tomorrow. Then sunny for Friday with 24 and Saturday 23. A mostly sunny Sunday and a partly cloudy Monday with tops of 22. Sunny and 24 for Tuesday. Right now it's 14. 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
5: Yes, thank you to Philip Amara in the newsroom. 7 minutes past eight, the final hour of Breakfast before the very well-prepared Simon Beaumont takes over.
6: Very well prepared. He'd tell you what, he might have to do a bit of rain dodging this morning. Sam of Balcatta has mentioned by Seb in the traffic report it's bucketing down in Balcatta and bucketing down in other places around the metro area. So please take it easy if you're on the road. And that might impact on a digital signal occasionally if it's really, really, really heavy rain. Hopefully other than that, it could be internet connection. This one's a good one from Stephen, who wrote to us via our email, breakfast@6pm.com.au. Hello, guys. Great catching up with you on your morning grand final show in Melbourne. Thanks to all those people that came down, by the way. It was fantastic to see you all. Hopefully you're all back by now. Even Seb got back after going via Sydney and Hong Kong. The airlines that charged Australians exorbitant airfares to Melbourne should be ashamed of themselves, writes Stephen. The fares they charged didn't include entertainment, no food, no drinks, unless you purchased them on top of your fares. These companies are nothing but common thieves with no scruples, taking money from fellow Australians and offering nothing back except a seat on an aircraft. Well, you had to pay for that on occasions too if you wanted to nominate where you wanted a seat. No leg room. Shame, shame, shame. Echoing the late Darren Hinch's comments.
7: I can't believe the amount that they charge for those flights, and purely because people want to get there.
6: You don't forget though, do you?
7: No, you don't. But what option you got? And that's when a plane cancels. Well, what can you do?
6: Well, the charter flight that was organised by Russell and a few other people had charters went over there. You paid $200 up front. So if they didn't make it, you lost your $200. But you didn't have to put your money down until they actually got to the grand final. And then there was an extra $1,500. So it's $1,700. Still expensive.
7: Still expensive, isn't it?
6: But cheaper than what you would have paid to actually go on a commercial jet. Unless you got lucky or you booked in advance. A lot of people would be thinking that Fremantle will be in the grand final again next year, and they would have booked if they can for next year already. Someone wanted my comments in regards to the William training incident. I don't know enough about it other than the fact that they've given 12 months, but I think they'll appeal. And then there was another person charged with the same offence and got 24 months. I don't know enough about the second case, but I will look into it for you, Graham. We're going to cross down to the well, but we're having this chat off air. City Beach is your beach, isn't it,
7: yes,
6: Michael?
7: Yeah.
6: I'm amazed how many people are attracted to go and look at the actual, well, it must stink. I don't know why you would hang around that.
7: I think it's, you don't often get to see sharks 20 metres offshore. And
6: right.
7: It's like a big aquarium, and apparently it's more busier than the show. There's people, I reckon there'd be people out the front with $20 parking signs down at City Beach.
6: Really?
7: Hmm.
6: So the food joints down there, some nice places to eat at City Beach. I've been there myself on occasions. Would they be getting the aroma of the whale by now?
7: When that subtly comes in, because it's South City Beach,
6: right,
7: that'll be blowing straight up the coast to those restaurants.
6: Yeah. Lovely.
7: So the alfresco will be
6: Do you reckon they're saying, this tastes off? Well, it's actually not the first. It's actually the whale. We'll cross to Andrew, who's on the beach down there from Nine News. Andrew G, next.
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0: Forty, where would you be without Harry and Meghan?
1: I'd be scratching around for content, wouldn't I?
0: What have you got today?
1: Well, it's, you know, they are playing games, it would seem. So, allegedly what happened on Monday is they are claiming there was a white van outside the school where the kids are going to, and there were two international PAPs there. Now, they're not saying they took photographs, but that would seem what they were planning to do. But you've got to bear in mind, it's illegal to take photographs of kids entering a school anyway, even if you're not famous in the UK. So certainly if you're famous, these are obviously not legit PAPs in the UK. They're probably from a European magazine. But even so, rather than Harry and Meghan's legal team or security team going to a newspaper and leaking that story, what they'd be better do is to go to the police, because apparently the van they were in was a rental van. Well, the police could be able to access the information as to who rented it. So it just, what cynical people are saying is that this is just another ploy to make the pressure greater and greater that they do get this level of royal security which Prince Harry is demanding they be given.
2: They had this whole thing about wanting to get out of the spotlight. Do you think they're more in the spotlight now that after saying they didn't want to be in the spotlight?
1: I think so. I think they are. Look, the move back to the UK hasn't gone well. There's been many hiccups and bumps. I guess we can't really judge whether it's been successful or not, because we still don't really know why they've moved back. So it's hard to assess whether it's been a failure or not. But this decision about the royal security has to be made, I think, this week. And there is a strong belief that, you know, if he doesn't get it, they might pack up and go back to the US again.
0: Mm. Well, I mean, they're going to get followed wherever they are.
2: Yeah.
0: So it doesn't matter whether they're in England or we're in the United States. Moving on.
2: Yeah, and there's a new Tom Cruise movie.
1: Well, this is a movie that had quite a big build-up, because you might have heard a lot about it, because, well, the fact that Tom Cruise makes a movie is sort of an event in itself. He doesn't churn them out. And this one, of course, he looks so dramatically different with his weight and makeup and everything, called Digger. And it's really divided the critics. Some people are just saying it's almost unwatchable. Other people are saying it's a masterpiece. So it's a satire, and it's a satire about power. I haven't seen it, but I would have to say that it's not going to get Cruise the Oscar. You know, he hasn't got an Oscar. So a lot of people, of course, think that's a terrible thing that has to be rectified. And so this was seen to be maybe his chance. You know, it's that old belief about you put on a prosthetic nose or something and you win an Oscar. And I think they were hoping that might work in this case. But given the reviews are so divided, I just can't see it happening.
0: I know not everyone likes him, but I think he's a wonderful actor. Some of the movies he's been in over the years are incredible.
1: I think he's great. Yeah, I mean, I think he's a bit odd, but I think he's brilliant. And I think he is an incredible historian about movies. He's put together a 6-hour documentary about the history of movie making and the styles of movie making. It's not available to the public, but he's made it because he wanted to record it. He really literally studies all the great directors going way back to silent movie days.
2: What's the genre of this new movie?
1: Oh, it's a satire. It's a satire about power. And the gimmick is that Tom Cruise is unrecognizable in it.
0: Are you aware of the Vogue World event, the models in Milan?
1: What are they doing?
0: So it was sponsored by Mounjaro, which is the weight loss drug. And they are saying it's not fitting for a model group to be actually using Mounjaro as a sponsor. How do you respond to that?
1: Well, there is a big issue generally about models being too thin and the message and the image they send out. But, you know, a lot of the really sickly looking models who have just taken it too far, they're not in that place because of taking Mounjaro or any other weight loss drug. They're doing it because they're not eating, or they're eating and throwing it up. That's the reality. So I don't really have a problem with Mounjaro. I mean, it's got to be prescribed for you anyway by a doctor who hopefully knows what he's doing.
0: All right, Peter, good on you. We'll do it again tomorrow.
1: See you then.
0: There we go, Peter Ford with all the showbiz info. Millsy, Mick, the airlines totally agree. The local airlines, including Qantas, are an absolute rip-off. No wonder people are moving towards other international airlines. Singapore number one, Qantas number 10. That's from Tony of Mandurah. Do you think it's got to do with price? And only price?
2: Price is a big deal. I mean, whenever, if I'm travelling, the first thing I look at is price. Because you want to try and
0: get, you want to save money.
2: Yeah, you want to save money. You don't want to obviously take a 50-hour trip with 7 stops, but you want to get relatively directly. But it's a cost thing, and it's the cost they're charging now is just extraordinary.
0: What about business class? So 11-12 grand to go and sit up there. You'd be going,
2: well, it was $4,500 one way in business just to the East Coast
0: the other day.
2: And how do they justify that?
0: How's Andrew? He's a thinking person. Now you're a member of the City Beach Surf Life Saving Club. And that's where this whale carcass is around that area. Andrew says, morning guys, the authorities should allow companies to test their shark repellent devices, with dummies at City Beach this week. So we can see if they actually work. That's from Andrew.
2: Well, there was a great ad many years ago about a glue and this bloke lay under a car that was held by a glue dot. And he put himself under it because it was so good.
0: Was that real?
2: Well, I think so. I'd like to see these shark repellent guys walk out in that water
0: at
2: with
0: the moment,
2: shark, and that's the best way to sell it. If that's, you want to sell a shark repellent kit, put it on standing those sharks, and if it works, that thing would go gangbusters.
0: Yeah. I don't think I'd be volunteering.
2: but if you back your product.
0: Man who's down with the whale is Andrew G from 9 News. We'll find out how bad does it smell and whether he's been crook yet. 8:17.
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4: Checking in on the roads once again. Good news. That crash has been cleared up from the Perth Airport, Tonkin Highway, southbound at Dunreath Drive. Traffic does remain busy on approach though. Mitchell and Kwinana Freeway southbound, slow Burns Beach Road, Whitfords Ave to Reed Highway, Stevenson Ave to Powerster Street and the Narrows Bridge to Mill Point Road. Kwinana Freeway northbound, busy Anchortail Road, Roe Highway exit as well. South Street to Canning Highway. No major issues on the Graham Farmer. I'm Seb Clark on Perth's traffic leader 6PR.
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2: 8:20 on this Wednesday morning, 14.2 degrees. 133-882 is the number if you would like to join us, or the text line is 0487-999-882.
0: Now, when you're a roving reporter like Andrew G from 9 News, you get sent on all assignments. I saw Andrew when I was coming back from Melbourne. He was interviewing a Downcast Docker supporter, did a good job. But then he's been sent to City Beach to cover the Whales. Now, the reason why I want to ask him about whether he feels okay is John said, Millsy, I remember going to Albany Whales Station when I was young. No whales there, but the smell was horrific. People might remember that. Now, Andrew has to put on a brave face because he's got a report for Nine News, but he's down at City Beach. Mate, before we talk about the latest, how are you feeling?
10: Morning, mate. Not too bad. I just want to say, if you have a weak stomach, tell you what, the smell isn't pleasant here, so don't come down.
0: Right. Now, honest answer, we've got the honest meter running here. Have you, at any stage this morning?
10: Yeah, I've done it twice.
0: Really? So it smells that bad, does it?
10: Yeah, just before the rain came through, it was really bad, but somehow the rain kind of dampened the smell, which is better now. Right. It wasn't so great.
0: Has it permeated your clothing and your skin?
10: I don't know. I haven't sniffed myself, so I hope not.
0: Right. When you get back to the office, I'll tell you.
2: Is there still a big crowd down there, Andrew?
10: Mate, it's empty. There's no one here. The smell might have scared people off, but maybe the security as well.
0: Right, okay. So what is the latest? They say they put out a release last night that 10 o'clock this morning the heavy equipment was being brought in. Is that still on schedule?
10: Yeah, this stage from 10. So I understand that it's going to be an excavator and a crane which will be used to remove this massive weigh. It's about 31 tonnes. And yeah, it's going to be taken to landfill today.
0: So well, I'm assuming that might be to Marla Park. I don't know where else you could put it.
10: Yeah, we've given them a buzz, but they still have no news whether the whale's coming to them or not. So right. we'll figure out once the team gets here and ask those hard questions.
0: You know, when you arrive at Tamala Park, they weigh your vehicle on the way in and they weigh it on the way out. I mean, that'd break the scale, wouldn't it?
2: 31 ton. Are there still sharks floating around down there, Andrew?
10: Not that I can see. There's no drum lines whatsoever. So maybe the fisheries officers managed to tag the ones they needed that were here yesterday. There were several. They tagged two. One of them really close to shore here, about 30 metres.
0: So how far away are you from the whale as we speak?
10: Probably about 40 metres. Try not to get too close.
0: Can you get a bit closer for us?
10: Nah, mate. I don't think we're pleasant for the viewers. The listeners.
2: Andrew, are you allowed to get close if you go down there for a look? How close can you get to the whale?
10: There's an exclusion zone, so you can probably get about 20 metres towards it. There's cones and flags around it. It's starting to pour now.
0: Okay. Well, I can hear the rain. That's rain, is it? That's good. You're doing a good job. Let's keep you a bit longer, though. That'd be good. Hey, Andrew, we had a caller that said it would be a great time to test a shark shield, you know, put one on and jump in the water. I mean, you could win a Walkley if you were prepared to do that today.
10: I don't think it's worth it, mate.
0: No? Okay. We'll let you go. Sounds like you want to get off the air. And I don't blame you. Andrew Jew there from Nine News.
2: Two things on
0: report.
2: That.
0: Well done, mate.
2: On the text line talked about the whale station.
0: Down in Albany.
2: I went there for my honeymoon. Would you believe?
0: The whaling station.
2: Yeah. So we went to Albany.
0: What, you stayed there?
2: No, we just went. Now, look, we were bored on our honeymoon.
0: Right.
2: Not that that's a boring thing to do, but we went to the... And do you think that these sharks and this whole thing, do you think that'll have an effect on nipper numbers with parents putting kids into nippers this year?
0: Well, see, Sorrento, right, with a shark attack, horrific shark attack, that has always been regarded as one of the safest beaches to swim in because of the reef that was there. So how the shark got in is probably subject to the investigation that the coroner will be having. But, it was horrific what happened there. I mean, I wouldn't get in.
2: Well, I've got my mates had their kids in nippers last year and said they're not going to put them in this
0: really?
2: Year.
0: Really? Yeah. Okay.
2: So you do wonder what sort of effect it's going to have.
0: So Sorrento have a massive nippers.
2: Yeah, well, all the clubs do.
0: But Sorrento in particular, because of the fact that the water is a lot safer than a lot of other beaches in Perth. So hence the reason why they attract a lot of kids. Mm. Maybe they'll just do a lot of beach work with them for a little while, you know, where they do the running and all the flag stuff and all the stuff that they can do. But the problem is we need people to be coming through that are feeling comfortable at the beach.
2: Correct.
0: Yeah, I don't know what the solution is. I know what mine is, but not many people agree with me, and that's to cull. But people don't want to cull.
2: What a great opportunity right now.
0: I flew, this is from Neil, I flew to Vietnam with Singapore Airlines for $841 return, including 25 kilograms of luggage, English breakfast on the way over, a nice meal on the way home, which includes beer, wine and spirits. Also, one extra thing that Qantas and Virgins cannot do, is helpful. Virgin
2: talking about
0: cannot do is to be helpful, cheerful, happy as a cabin crew. That's from Neil. And I'm not too sure what kind of staff they've got on there, but I'm pretty sure most of them would not fit that bill. So there you go. It's 26 past 8.
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4: Checking in on the majors, Mitchell and Kwinana Freeway southbound slow, Burns Beach Road, Whitfords Ave to Reed Highway, Stevenson Ave to Powers Street and Mill Point Road, Kwinana Freeway northbound, busy Anchortail Road, Farrington Road to Mount Henry Bridge, Manning Road to Mill Point Road. I'm Seb Clark and Perth's traffic leader, 6PR.
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2: 8:30 News, not too far away. 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
0: Some other examples of stuff to do with Qantas in particular. Mm. They took so much money from us during COVID. And in the first opportunity to give a little bit back, they actually rip you off. Well, they're not by themselves, though, are they?
2: And did they get, they got support from the government as well, didn't they?
0: Oh, they
2: COVID?
0: Did big time. And then they had massive profits, et cetera.
2: Yeah.
0: Someone said, call in George Costanza for the whale. He's a marine biologist.
2: That's right.
0: Remember that? And he had to go into the water. That was very funny. other examples of being able to fly where you get gouged. Someone's going up to Geraldton. $760 for one person, yeah, a 40-minute flight.
2: That's insane.
0: Can fly return with two people to Bali for $440. $440 return for two,
2: that's
0: $220
2: good.
0: Each.
2: That's good.
0: A win. Nah, that's not possible.
2: No, that doesn't
0: it?
2: Sound right.
0: Seb, you do all the specials, $220?
15: That doesn't sound right. That's very cheap.
0: $220, do you actually,
15: one way.
0: What are you, running after the plane, eh? You can bring your own seat. Well, that is cheap.
3: 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No kids, no casinos. Voted world's best. 6PR News.
9: It's 14 degrees at 8:30. Good morning. I'm Philippa Maher.
11: A person has been taken to hospital with a gunshot wound as police are responding to a firearm incident in the state's Midwest. Significant police resources have been deployed to the area near Geraldton. They say the incident involves people known to each other. Police say there's no information to suggest an ongoing threat to the wider community. Members of the public are not being asked to be alarmed. However, they should remain vigilant and report any suspicious activity to police. Commuters are being told to allow extra travelling time with trains on Perth's Yanchep line cancelled between Yanchep and Clarkson due to a technical issue. Replacement buses are running and the issue is also causing delays on the Mandurah line. Specialist crews and heavy machinery will start a complex operation today to remove a whale carcass from City Beach. All Town of Cambridge breaches remain closed until further notice while the 31-ton carcass is dealt with. People are being warned to stay out of an exclusion zone, which includes City Beach and nearby dunes, and follow all ranger directions. The Albanese government has directed all departments to harden their cybersecurity defences against emerging AI threats. Federal politics reporter Nelson Scott explains.
16: The nation has received a stark wake-up call to the threat of AI cyber attacks after a rogue bot gained unauthorised access to four government websites. Labor has ordered agencies to audit outdated systems and implement plans to reduce reliance on legacy technology. The directive aims to patch security flaws quickly without accidentally taking public websites offline. Departments will also be required to submit compliance reports to help identify vulnerabilities before they're exploited. Nelson Scott, Canberra.
11: OpenAI has unveiled a new artificial intelligent agent named Dots, which can autonomously carry out tasks on a user's behalf. Chief Executive Sam Altman says the digital assistant can handle anything a person thinks of. The product's launch comes after an OpenAI bot breached multiple Australian government websites, including Medicare. In finance, the All Ords is up 6 points at 8,892. The dollar's buying 69.8 US cents and 12,539 Indonesian rupiah.
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11: In the AFL, Triple Premiership Lion Lachie Neal will be at Collingwood next year, the 33-year-old joining on a three-year deal after not being offered a deal from Brisbane. The NRL will reportedly make Jai Arrow the centrepiece of its pre-game entertainment at Sunday's NRL Grand Final. The Sydney Rabbitohs player was forced to retire on medical grounds this year after being diagnosed with motor neuron disease. News Corp reports a group of Australian singers will perform a rendition of You'll Never Walk Alone while Arrow completes a lap of honour. Manchester City could be dumped from the English Premier League for financial breaches over a nine-season period. The Premier League accusing City of cooking its books to the tune of more than $1.5 billion, breaching both the EPL and UEFA spending limits. City chief executive Ferran Soriano was tight-lipped when approached by Sky News.
17: Are you sure you can win on appeal? Are you destroying football?
18: Thank you. Thank you.
17: Do you not have a message for football?
18: Thank you.
17: You know, when you've cheated for so long, do you not have an obligation?
18: I said thank you.
11: Sanctions are yet to be announced as the club plans to appeal against the decision. That's the latest news and sport.
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14: 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Got something you want to say? 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
4: Getting reports of a truck breakdown. Kwinana Freeway northbound at South Street in Murdoch. The left emergency lane is blocked. Traffic is slow on approach in conjunction with Morning Peak, so proceed with some caution there. Mitchell and Kwinana Freeway southbound, slow Burns Beach Road. Whitford's after Reed Highway. Stevenson after Powers Street and Mill Point Road. Kwinana Freeway northbound, busy Anchortail Road, Farrington Road to Mount Henry Bridge, Manning Road to Mill Point Road. I'm Seb Clark, I'm Perth's traffic leader, 6PR.

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1: We're Trevor's Timber Flooring, and we just like to say
0: we're on a roll of Trevor's Carpets.
1: And we want to get laid.
0: We want to get laid.
1: Trevor's Carpets.
0: We want to get laid.
1: Trevor's Carpets.
0: We're on a roll of Trevor's Carpets. And we want to get laid.
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6: Showers today with a top of 19. They should clear by this afternoon. Partly cloudy and 21 tomorrow. Then sunny for Friday with 24 and Saturday 23. A mostly sunny Sunday and a partly cloudy Monday with 22 degrees. Sunny 24 Tuesday. Right now, we have 14 degrees. More news at 9 o'clock on Perth 6PR.
5: On Perth 6PR, this is Breakfast with Millsy and Mick.
7: Into the final half hour of the show on this Wednesday morning. It is 25 minutes away from 9 o'clock. Now, we're talking about some flight prices before
8: yes.
7: we went to the break. So, Seb's got one for Bali, but I was just looking at, if you had to go to Sydney tomorrow, let's say someone says, Steve, I need you at Rose yeah. Hill Race Course
8: exactly.
7: tomorrow.
8: I'd be there.
7: You'd
8: how
7: be
8: much?
7: There. The cheapest is $1,200.
8: Well, one way.
7: One way. The average price is $1,900. And if you want to get the red eye tomorrow night, $4,500 one way
8: right.
7: economy on the red eye.
8: Well, that's because the NRL grand final's on
7: yes,
8: this weekend.
7: Yes, that is ridiculous.
8: Well, do a comparison with Melbourne, right? And we can compare it with last week. So you do that. Well, Seb, our local travel agent. Now, Lynn said chicken fire return for two people to Bali for $440. Now, we questioned Lynn, but you've been doing some investigation. What have you found?
9: Looking ahead to February 2027, I can get one person there, so I'd be able to get two, but one person there and back for $287.
8: What time do you leave?
9: About 11:45 a.m. on the Friday.
8: That's
9: and return 3 days later, yeah.
8: What time do you return?
9: Early, I think it was 5 a.m. on the Monday morning.
8: Out of Bali?
9: Yeah.
7: Okay. That's return?
9: Yes, 200, for one person.
7: How much? 200.
9: 287. So you're looking at 574 for two people.
8: Do you arrive back in Perth at 5 o'clock or do you leave Bali at 5 a.m.?
9: You leave at 5 a.m.
8: You
9: in Bali.
8: Leave. Okay.
9: Yeah.
8: So you get back here at a respectable
9: time
8: as well.
9: Yeah, 8:30.
8: Okay. Well, that's not bad.
7: You want to go to Melbourne tomorrow, Steve?
8: Yes.
7: Because there's a race on in
8: yeah.
7: Melbourne.
8: Yep.
7: The cheapest you can get there is $1,800.
8: Oh. So in Melbourne?
7: Yep. You can leave at 10:40 tomorrow for $3,500. Or at 3:40
8: what are you looking up?
7: $4,500. It's on Webjet.
8: What are you getting?
7: For Qantas.
8: Oh, Webjet.
9: We're getting
7: just
9: the
7: Qantas.
9: We're being the pilot or something.
7: Don't
9: getting to fly the plane.
7: But how's that? That's tomorrow.
8: Well, people going to Melbourne to get to Sydney, I gather, for the final.
9: Kalgoorlie Cup. A lot of people will be flying there this weekend. How much do you think it is?
8: Booked
9: my flight last weekend.
8: I have no idea.
9: $900 return.
8: That's not bad.
9: It's 45 minutes.
8: But you get to go to the historic
9: Cavalry. It's $400, it's $287 to go to Bali.
8: David wants to talk about, he's talking from Mandurah about flights. G'day, David.
10: Good morning, gentlemen. My son-in-law is going to Ireland next year, I think June, July.
8: Yep.
10: He's booked from Perth to Singapore. Then he's booked his flight to go from Singapore to Heathrow. And he's going business class, and it is less than half price as if he left Perth and went Qantas.
8: Yeah.
10: He said that the hack is to go and book it out of Singapore,
8: because
10: you don't get ripped off like you're doing in WA.
8: Someone else told me that,
7: yep.
8: is that you fly to Singapore, and then you book your international legs from Singapore.
7: I heard the same thing, too, about a week ago. So that's obviously the way to do it. Yeah. So get yourself to Asia and then book yourself from Asia.
8: Yeah. Well, I mean, to get to Singapore, how long would that take, David, to get to Singapore from Perth? About 7 hours?
10: I think it's about a 6.5 hour flight. He said he's going to do a layover there because he doesn't want to sort of miss the connecting flight. He goes, but you spend a day there, spend another 150, have a few beers,
8: yeah.
10: and does the same on the way back, and he'll save himself 4.5 hours.
8: Worst places in Singapore to hang
7: exactly.
8: around too.
7: That's a good idea.
8: Via Hong Kong to Europe to see the baby being born. And I went there to go to the races, to be honest. I don't think you saved that much money going that way. Well, I certainly didn't by the time I went to the track. Now, how many people would have a bar in their house. So back in the day, we're talking probably 70s?
7: I reckon 70s, 80s. Bars were a big
8: houses
7: deal.
8: Were built with bars, right? So they actually, when you bought it, you bought a sunken lounge and it came with a bar.
7: The bamboo bar.

0: Well, it could be, but some of them were bricked up and they had a proper kind of like a jarrah top, and then behind it they had shelves to put liquor, etc.
1: Yep.
0: All right. Can we find five bars in Perth? And we're talking about not in, you know, a bar as in a license.
1: People's got them in their house.
0: In their own dwellings. 133-882. The reason why I mentioned it, my daughter just purchased a place in Melbourne. We saw it last week. And there's this little study nook. And it, anyway, my daughter uses the other bedroom as an office. And they said, and then Trish says to him, oh, well, why don't you make a bar? I was going,
1: That's old school.
0: What do you want a bar for? I said, she hardly drinks. She said, oh, it's good for entertaining. And I'm thinking, that'd look really weird. But when you think about it, you put a few glass shelves and put a few bottles of scotch or bourbon or whatever, and then you've got a bar. So it doesn't have to be that flash. Some people going back to the day, I remember my grandmother, she had a portable bar.
1: Oh, really?
0: It was on like, you know, like when you used to put your clothes in a washing basket and you'd wheel
1: it.
0: But it had a flat tray lid.
1: What is a bar?
0: And then it would have all the... Yeah, they're back.
1: They're back, and no, I'm seeing
0: what, portable bars
1: are
0: back.
1: Yeah, they're back.
0: Really?
1: Yeah, big time.
0: Well, we'll include that as well. So how many people have got a bar in their house? 133-882. And I'm going to ask the next question is how many people would actually use it? Because I think sometimes it's just for show.
1: Yeah.
0: And you might bring it out for a big birthday or something.
2: But it was massive. If you went to someone's house and they had a bar, like that was like...
0: Oh, then you'd buy them a sign. Like,
2: that's
0: mixed
2: right.
0: bar.
2: That's right.
0: Yeah. I mean, we'd like to know what's there. Maybe a prominent sporting colours around the bar. Helen's at Naranda. Do you have a bar, Helen?
3: Yes, we do. We have a brick and jarrah bar in the lounge room, and then we have a big bar outside under the patio area.
0: Wow. Are you heavy drinkers?
3: No, we're not.
0: So how often would you use them?
3: The bar outside we use every night because it's got Foxtel and a pool table out there as well.
1: Oh, that sounds good.
0: Yeah.
3: But the bar in the lounge room, no, it's just really for show at the minute.
2: Had that always been in your lounge room?
3: Sorry?
2: Had that bar always been in your lounge room?
3: Yes, it was in the house when we bought it 42 years ago.
0: Okay, well done. All right, well, you got two bars. So that's you're in the clubhouse as a leader there.
3: Absolutely.
0: I'd like to hear from anyone that's bought recently one of those portable bars where you just... If you remember the old TV trays?
1: Yes.
0: That you used to put on your lap? Well, they're kind of like that. And you just push it and push it in, push it out, and put it somewhere else. I don't know where you put it. We needed five. Can we find them? Ken's at Southern River. Do you have a bar?
4: Yes, I do.
0: What is it?
4: Yeah, it's a big mahogany topped bar. I got it built when I bought the house.
0: Okay, you got it built.
4: I got a TV.
0: Yeah.
4: Yeah, I built. I had a mate build it for me, and used to use it a lot. Now I've got kids, I don't use it as much, but the kids will start using it soon.
2: Right. Hey, and Ken, is yours outdoors?
4: No, mine's inside. I've got a whole room dedicated to it.
0: Right. Have you got a pool table in there?
4: We did, but I got rid of it because it just ended up having all the iron clothes on top of it.
0: Yeah, no, fair enough. you got a bar fridge?
4: Yes, I do.
0: Wine fridge?
4: Yeah, always. I don't have a wine fridge, but I do have the where you lay the bottles down to keep them looked after.
0: All right, good on you, Ken. So there's two. So Helen's got one, Naranda, Southern River. Kenny's got one. What if there's a theme going here? Let's go to Forestfield.
2: Yeah, Cherry.
5: Hi. Yes, we have a bar.
0: What kind?
5: Bricked in or cupboard built in. We built it when we built the house 6 years ago.
0: Oh, wow. That's recently. Why did you want a bar?
5: Yeah, my husband enjoys a drink. He enjoys having family over and then the guys can all stand around the bar and have a drink.
0: So you'd rather have them drinking at home than at the pub?
5: Definitely.
0: Right. Because they'd be looking at skimpies and stuff like that. You wouldn't have that at your house.
5: No, I don't think so.
2: And does he have, has he got tapped beer on his, you know, so you get that little mini keg?
5: No, spirits drinkers, mostly, not beer drinkers.
0: Yeah. Right, good on you.
5: So he's got the measures.
2: Yeah, how good.
0: That is good. Thanks, Sherry. Good on you. Peter Morley, who's a well-known syndicator of horses, was listening this morning. Pete's English. Right, he's an Aussie, but he's got English heritage. He said, I've got an authentic English pub in our house. The horse and jockey, four kegs on tap.
2: Wow.
0: Four kegs.
2: That's not bad.
0: Where's the invite, Pedro? Fair dinkum. Let's go to Darlington.
2: Yeah, Joan, have you got a bar? What's it like?
6: Yes, got two, actually. One downstairs, which is
7: movable, and the one upstairs was built when the house was built.
2: Ah. And did you build your house? Was that part of your plans?
7: Yes, yes.
2: Very good.
7: That was in 75, okay. So obviously, you know, it's a bit outdated now. Don't use it.
0: What's your favourite tipple when you do go to the bar, Joan?
7: I'm a Chardonnay girl.
0: Yeah, love a shardy.
8: You're a shardy girl too, aren't you?
0: Thanks, Joanie. Good on you. Now, Janice is in Regan's Ford. That's on the Brand Highway and on the way to Dandaragon. And the Dandy Saints have been very good in the football up there. You've got a bar. In fact, you've got more than one bar. Good morning.
9: Good morning. Yeah, I've got seven.
0: Seven bars? How? And why?
9: Got one in the shed. That's a good one. And then we've got one outside the shed made out of a bull bar, so that's called the bull bar.
2: Oh, nice.
9: Then we've got a cocktail bar around the pool.
0: What's that made out of? Don't answer that.
2: Chickens.
0: Moving on.
9: And then we've got hydroponic fish tanks and stuff, so we've got the fish bar as well.
0: Right.
9: yeah, and then we've got one where the pool table is, so that's
0: a pool bar.
9: Yeah, and we're allowed to include the breakfast bar.
0: Right,
9: you know,
0: another bar.
9: So we've got quite a few.
0: Janice, do you need an intervention?
2: Yeah.
0: Seriously. Good on you, well done. Seven bars. I don't think anyone will knock that off. Have you got a bar? 133-882. It's 12 to 9.
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11: Getting reports of a breakdown in the CBD. Northbridge Tunnel westbound exit to Loftus Street. The left lane is blocked with traffic slow on approach, so drive with some caution there. Mitchell Freeway southbound, slow Burns Beach Road. Whitford's have to read Highway, Stevenson Ave to Powers Street, Kwinana Freeway northbound, busy Thomas Road to Anchortail Road, South Street to the Mount Henry Bridge and Manning Road to Millbourne Road. I'm Seb Clark, I'm Perth's traffic leader, 6PR.
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2: 10 to 9 on 6PR Breakfast. Simon Beaumont's preview not too far away. But Millsy, we've been talking about bars this morning, whether people have got bars, and 7 is the leader at the moment.
0: Yeah, I don't think anyone's going to knock that off. But this is an interesting observation. Back in the 70s, you're more likely to entertain people at your house, whereas these days you tend to go out more.
2: That's true.
0: Probably a bit of truth in that. Maybe we didn't have as many places to go, whereas now there's so many places to go that might be affordable. But having people at your house is good because you can go to bed. And I've done that. We've invited people over and said, you go for your life, I'm going to
2: You're going to bed. Maybe that's why these portable bars are coming back.
0: Maybe. Mitch is at Safety Bay. Got a bar, Mitchy?
18: My best mate's got a cracking one, mate. He built it out of mini orb and Jarrah, and he's got the proper bar fridges. And it goes everywhere, you know, like little tags for, like, you know, Single Fin, Great Northern, Swanee D. He's got them siliconed all around the wall.
0: Really?
2: Well,
0: that sounds like...
18: He goes everywhere, finding them, mate.
0: Yeah.
18: He loves it. TV and everything.
0: We should do maybe a picture process on that. I reckon it'd be good.
18: Yeah, he's on his way back from Busto today.
0: Yeah.
18: I'll get a picture and send it in.
0: Oh, that'd be good.
2: That'd be good.
0: Thanks, Mitch. You can lead the way. Back room in my house, all duty free from our holidays a few times a year. So they go on holidays just to stock the bar.
2: Load it up.
0: How much can you buy, though? You know, like when you walk back through customs and the person's going, want a last minute buy? And I'm
2: saying, I don't think
0: there's a limit, isn't there, on the number of litres? You couldn't bring a trolley load out.
2: But I thought getting on a plane you had a limit. But once you're actually landed, if you're in Perth,
0: well, you can buy as much as you like.
2: I know. Why couldn't you?
0: What, 20 cartons of Bundy or whatever?
2: Why not? I don't know.
0: A man that would know would be Simon Beaumont. He's very widely travelled. He's down at the Perth Royal Show. Morning, Bowie. He might be drinking.
2: He's busy doing his preparation. That's what he's doing.
0: Said that earlier when you saw him.
2: Preparing for his show.
0: If you had a bar at your place, what would you be drinking?
2: I'd probably have some pina colada mix ready to go.
0: Right.
2: In my bar. I've got a mate who's got one of those little, it's like a shopping trolley.
0: Pina colada?
2: Yep. And he's
0: getting caught in the rain?
2: Yeah.
0: He loves whiskey.
2: So he's got all these whiskies on his mobile bar and his little glasses, and he wheels that out when he's ready to have a drink with his bar.
0: Right. Okay. Well, he might have been at the bar, but I think we've got him now. Simon, good morning.
19: Yes, good morning, Millsy. Hi, Mick. How are you? Hello, Sebastian. Yeah, just arrived. Nice bloke gave me a lift up in the golf buggy, actually, because it's been reasonably wet and miserable down here today. But the skies are clearing. As always happens, we push up the front window on the Jayco van and the sun comes out.
0: Yeah.
19: It's absolutely beautiful down here today. Bruce Welsh has stripped off. He's just got his tank top, his barley singlet on and his board shorts, so he's good to go. So
0: that's worth going down for.
19: Make sure you're listening in today. We will head up to Geraldton straight after 9 o'clock. We've heard you guys discuss it this morning and Philip in our news, so we'll head up to the area east of Geraldton. Hey, that place, that Munyanuka, where the issue has happened, that was the birthplace, Millsy, of Edith Cowan.
0: You're kidding.
19: Really? 200 people live there, but that's where she hails from. So a first ever West Australian MP. So we'll head up there shortly. Millsy and Mick, I spotted a story over the weekend that my car, which is the tyre and service centre previously owned by Kmart, has been sold to the Chinese.
0: Mm.
19: It's been sold to a crew called Tuhu. Now there's 30 of those outlets in Perth, and we're going to ask about that today and talk about that today, foreign ownership of Australian companies. I know Michelle Bullock yesterday was saying, well, you know, this issue with raising the interest rates means that people are more inclined to buy imported gear, and there are more and more companies selling out to overseas interests. So we'll have a look at that on the show today as well. Amazing story after 10 o'clock, Mick. A bloke has been charged and is appearing in court over stealing from a bottle shop where he worked. So we'll have a look at that a little bit later on in the program as well. So stay listening for that after 10. All the sights and sounds of the show too, Millsy.
0: What about an animal today? Can you get an animal on?
19: Well, we had a little calf yesterday, 7-week-old Highland calf called Nova.
0: Yeah.
19: And she was absolutely beautiful, little cheeky thing she was. So she turned up, and then she just left a little present for us.
0: That's lovely, isn't it?
19: Outside the Jayco van.
0: Not the worst thing that's ever happened. I remember broadcasting down there and I interviewed a bloke with a rooster and it started to peck my pecker. It's a true story. One of the weirdest things that's ever happened. I enjoyed it.
19: Yes.
0: All right. Thank you.
19: Once again, one of those unverified verifiable
0: no,
19: Millsy
0: that's
19: story.
0: True. No, that's not true. That was in
20: made it up.
0: No, it was in Millsy's castle.
19: Did he make that up, Seb?
0: No, yeah. I lived.
2: Who
0: in
2: was
0: a,
2: there? Who
0: I,
2: was there?
0: I lived in a sea container for a week, and I remember it well. And yeah, Millsy's mansion, it was called. Yeah, and that's
19: if
0: true.
19: If you could get a JP to sign a stat deck, Millsy, and have that submitted to my team.
0: My pecker was pecked by a rooster. I'm telling you, folklore down there. You ask the Rooster Society, they'll know. It's 4 to 9.
17: 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Got something you want to say? You're in the right place. This is Perth 6PR. Give us a call on 133 882.
11: Checking in on the roads once again. Mitchell Freeway, southbound slow. Burns Beach Road, Whitford Ave to Reed Highway, Stevenson Ave to Power Street. In some better news, that earlier breakdown, which was a truck in the on Kwinana Freeway northbound at South Street in Murdoch, that's been cleared up now. Traffic does remain slow on approach though, in conjunction with Morning Peak. Also around the majors, Kwinana Freeway northbound, busy Thomas Road to Anketell Road, South Street to the Mount Henry Bridge, Manning Road to Mill Point Road. I'm Seb Clark, I'm Perth's traffic leader, 6PR.
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2: Hey, prize winners today, the Sandalful Draw for Friday. That's Peter of Spearwood, the Priscilla Queen of the Desert. That goes to Perry of Belmont. The Rumour File winner, thanks to PWD Performance Web and Digital. The $100 winner today is Mic Drop, which was about Sonia Kruger. And that weekly winner, remember, goes into the second draw for the chance to win $20,000.
0: John really hates Qantas. He had an issue with the price that he paid. So he said he was up in business class. So he raided the galley and he kept all their snacks. He took all the chocolates, the crisps, the apples, the lot. He did it twice, he reckons.
2: Oh.
0: Flight over and flight back. And they had to say, we apologise, we know where everything's gone. And he started laughing. He said, I've taken it all as revenge. That's probably called theft, John. You need to be careful with that. We'll do it again tomorrow, Mick.
2: We'll do.
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26: It's 14 degrees at 9 o'clock. Good morning, I'm Philippa Maher. Police are warning the public to remain vigilant as officers hunt a gunman in the Midwest. One person has non-life-threatening injuries from a gunshot wound after an incident near Geraldton early this morning. Police resources have flooded the area looking for the person responsible, saying both parties are known to each other. They say there's no information to suggest an ongoing threat to the community, but any suspicious activity should be reported to police. A beached humpback whale will be removed from City Beach this morning. The 13-metre-long carcass has been there since Monday, attracting several large sharks and also giving off a strong smell. An exclusion zone is in place in the area and the beach remains closed. Nine reporter Andrew Dew is there and says it's expected to be removed in about an hour.
1: At this stage, from 10, I understand that it's going to be an excavator and a crane which will be used to remove this massive whale. It's about 31 tonnes and, yeah, it's going to be taken to landfill today.
26: Three people extradited from Victoria have now been charged over the mistaken identity murder of a university student in Sydney's southwest. 23-year-old Marco Tapia was shot dead in the bedroom of his home. Two men and a 16-year-old boy have been arrested and charged with murder. Police will allege all three broke into the property and one pulled the trigger. Homicide Squad Commander Joe Douay says they believe they've now worked out who the intended target of the attack was.
3: We have conducted some investigation and we are confident we have identified who the intended target is, and I can report that the intended target does reside on that street in a house near the Tapia family home, and that target has links to organised crime groups.
26: The federal government maintains it is finding savings as it comes under growing pressure to reduce spending. The Reserve Bank has raised interest rates for the fourth time this year to 4.6%. The RBA says domestic pressures are contributing to inflation alongside global challenges. Prime Minister Anthony Albanese says Labor is spending responsibly.
4: We've had $178 billion of savings. Every single economic statement that we have handed down has had savings. Indeed, the only savings that the Coalition have supported is on the NDIS.
26: A federal leadership battle is brewing within the Greens following Larissa Waters' resignation. David Shoebridge and Steph Hodgkins-May are running on a joint ticket, while Maureen Faruqi is nominated alongside Nick McKim. Sarah Hanson-Young has also put her hand up to lead the party. The city of Fremantle is going ahead with its plan to remove 26 mature trees so a footy oval can be built at Hilton Park. Community members called for a freeze on tree clearing so designs minimising canopy loss could be further explored. But at a special meeting last night, council said it is balancing tree retention with necessary sporting infrastructure. The city will plant two trees for every one removed and conduct a year-long review of its tree protection policy. In finance, the All Ords is up 12 points at 8,899. The dollar is buying 69.8 US cents and 12,541 Indonesian rupiah.
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26: One of footy's worst-kept secrets has been confirmed, with Lachie Neale set to join Collingwood on a three-year deal. He made 186 appearances for Brisbane, winning three flags and two Brownlow medals. Suitable free agency compensation for the Lions will receive for Neale will be confirmed by the AFL. In cricket, WA women have won their first one-day game against the Tasmanian Tigers at the Wacker by 4 wickets, chasing the Tigers' target of 232 runs from 45 overs. WA made 6 for 236 in the 36th over, and they'll next meet again at the Wacker tomorrow. That's the latest news and sport.
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6: Got a crash on Tonkin Highway southbound at Reed Highway in Bennett Springs. The right-hand lane is blocked there. Traffic heavy on approach as my voice dies. Breakdown on the Northbridge Tunnel westbound exit to Loftus Street in Perth CBD. The left-hand lane is blocked. The Mitchell Freeway southbound, Burns Beach Road, Whitfords Avenue to Reed Highway and Stevenson Avenue to Power Street. And Quinana Freeway northbound, Thomas Road to Anchortail Road, South Street to Mount Henry Bridge and Manning Road to Mill Point Road. I'm Bruce Walsh on Perth's Traffic Leader, 6PR.
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2: Showers today with a top of 19 degrees. They should clear away by this afternoon. Partly cloudy, 21 for tomorrow. Then a sunny Friday, 24, and Saturday, 23. Mostly sunny Sunday and partly cloudy Monday with tops of 22. Right now it's 14. More news at 9.30 on Perth 6pm.
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3: Yes, good morning. How are you? Hope you're going well on this wet Wednesday morning. We're down at the Royal Show today, thanks to Games World, and we're here throughout the duration of the show today. We're here until midday today.
4: A 3-hour tour.
3: Thank you, James. Nice to have you back. It's Wednesday, the 30th of September, so be in it today if you are our caller of the day. Two tickets to go and see the Choir Boys when they're here at the Astor Theatre in October. Coming up on the show for you today, as you've heard in our news bulletins and during the Brekkie show, there has been a shooting, a suspected shooting in Geraldton, and we'll speak to a local business owner in just a moment in the program. So we will head up to Geraldton in just a second. Main Roads have asked the Shire of Manjimup to do something, to lift the sign, the Manjimup sign. So you know when you're heading out of Manjimup, you're heading south down towards Walpole, and there's that nice old timber sign. It's decades and decades old. Well, Main Roads have asked Manjimup to do something with it, to improve it. Now, I don't think it's structurally in strife, but they've asked them to lift it. So a bit of case of bureaucracy gone mad, it would seem, but the Manjimup sign is being moved and no one knows where. So we'll talk about that on the show today with the President, Donnell Bugie. She'll join us in just a second. And our main story today, our lead story today, is the fact that My Car, which is, you know, the tyre and service centre associated with Kmart, there's 30 of these outlets in Perth alone and around about 300 of them Australia-wide. They've been sold. And they've been sold to Chinese interests. Now, as Chinese electric vehicles flood our market, there is some concern over security and some concern about a Chinese company buying a company in Perth that services and looks after Australian cars. So we'll speak about that on the program today, and that's a yes-no question that we have for you as well. Jason Featherby will join us as well to talk finances. So if you want to give Jason a call today to talk finances, please do. Please give us a call. 133-882 is the phone number today. We'll go up to Moonyanooka in just a moment. That's east of Geraldton. We'll go and speak to a local business owner to try and find out a little bit more about what's happened in Geraldton overnight. You would have heard in our news bulletins there has been a shooting. Just to replay some of what Michelle Bullock, the Reserve Bank Governor, had to say yesterday, she says this about import pricing. So one of the reasons we want, we have a yes-no question for you on this today, one of the things Michelle Bullock was saying was what an interest rate hike, which her and her mates have come up with, means that we look to buy cheap imported goods as opposed to domestic goods. Now, yesterday on the program, we were wondering about the mixed message about Michelle and her gang saying, you know, don't go spending, don't go crazy, buy stuff from Australian retailers. Yesterday, she had this to say. She basically is saying a hike in interest rates will mean we look for cheap imported goods. So once again, mixed messages from Michelle Bullock, and you have to say from the Labor government and the Treasurer as well. Here's Michelle Bullock on import prices yesterday.
5: According to our research, in fact, the most important channel is the exchange rate channel. And raising interest rates impacts import prices. It makes imports cheaper, encourages people to spend more on imports rather than domestically produced goods. So it alters the supply-demand equations.
3: So that's Michelle Bullock yesterday. Yesterday we were worried about retailers. Michelle Bullock saying don't spend. We need to slow down inflation. And today she's saying we are more likely to buy cheaper imported goods. And on the back of that, we see that My Car has been purchased by Chinese interests. So put all those stories together. And that leads us to our yes-no question today.

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1: Yes, no.
2: 12 locations across Perth. Test your music knowledge and conquer the charts with the new trivia board game for music lovers. Remember the music.
3: Yeah, so a yes, no question today. Thank you, James. Thanks to Games World. Yes or no, do you work for an Australian-owned company? Do you work for an Australian-owned company? Yes or no? I'm a yes on this one. But I reckon increasingly we are seeing companies being taken over by overseas interests. It happens more and more, doesn't it? So a yes, no today, do you work for an Australian-owned company? We'd love to hear from you today. And if you can, let me know, who do you work for? And alternatively, if you don't work for an Australian-owned company, who do you work for? Who owns them? Is it Metcash? Is it, do you work for MyCar, who are soon to become a Chinese company? We'd love to hear from you today. Yes or no, do you work for an Australian-owned company? We'd love to hear from you. Yes or no. Let's get the tally going. Thanks for your thoughts today, and give us a call, 133-882. Let's go up now to Moon Yunuka, which is east of Geraldton, and Leah Reynolds is there. She is a business owner out in that area. G'day, Leah. Thanks for talking to us.
4: Hello. How are you?
3: Yeah, I'm well, thank you. How are you?
4: Good. I'm just driving to work at the moment, so if you can't hear me properly, that might be why.
3: Yeah, no, I can hear you loud and clear, Leah. Leah, what have you heard about your area? We understand there has been a reported shooting, potentially involving people knowing each other. That's what we've heard down here in the city. What's the story with road closures and police presence and the like?
4: Well, the police, there is police just down the road from my business. The road's not closed. There's still traffic coming to and from. The doggy bus can still make it in and drop the dogs off for the day. I haven't really heard anything from the police or anyone, really. All I know is what I've seen on Facebook and Google, really.
3: So, Lee, it's a small place, isn't it? I just had a look this morning. A couple of hundred people live in the area and surrounds, farms and the like. And do you know where the shooting allegedly took place?
4: Oh, yes, I do. Yep. Well, allegedly, I think. It's just down the road from my business.
3: Yep. All right, so nothing from the police. You're just following public media like the rest of us. Can you describe the area? Is that house or is that premises on a main road, Leah?
4: No, it's not. No, it's off the road a fair bit.
3: Okay, and a farmhouse or a private residence? What is it?
4: I'm not actually sure. To be honest, I just know it's just down the road. I've seen all the police cars, they're down the road, but they're not actually at the residence, I guess you could say.
3: Yep. Yeah, all right. So at this stage, nothing that's come to you directly as a business owner about the area itself. And the police cars that are in the area, Leah, that you've seen, are they sort of agitated under lights, or is it just a sort of a general police presence in the area?
4: Just a police presence at the moment. They have blocked off the driveway entrances. There's an old bridge there, and you could get access to it in a couple of ways. So they've just blocked off those ways with their cars.
3: Yeah.
4: Road itself is still open.
3: Yeah, okay, all right. Well, thanks for letting us know. Is it a sleepy little joint, Leah? Will you get some business at Woof's House Doggy Daycare today?
4: Yeah, the phone hasn't stopped. I've been on the phone since 5 a.m. this morning. People asking what's going on and all that, if their dogs still come out. But everyone's still coming out. It's definitely a nice, quiet little area. Not this morning. It's definitely a bit of talk going around to make sure that everybody's okay.
3: Yeah, okay. Leah, as an aside, I was reading this morning that there's a, I think it's a big property or a big station near the area where Edith Cowan grew up. And Edith Cowan came into the world, our first MP. Is that right? Were you aware of that?
4: No, I wasn't actually, no.
3: There you go.
4: All right, hey, Leah. Okay.
3: Yeah. Hey, have a good day. Hope business is okay for you, and I hope you get things. I hope everyone's safe and well up there. Thank you, Leah.
4: Thank you for that.
3: No worries. Have a good day. Leah Reynolds, owner of a business in Moon Yanooka, which is Woof's House Dog Daycare. So no alarm being communicated to the people that live in the area, but it's a pretty sleepy little joint. According to what I was reading this morning, there's about 240, 250 people live there. So there you go. Thanks for being part of it today. Our yes-no question today, do you work for an Australian-owned company? The yeses are 9, the noes are 2. And who do you work for? 133-882. Kylie says, I work for government, so I guess it's Australian-owned. Thank you, Kylie. Happy Wednesday to you as well. Debbie says, hi, I work for Cleanaway, which is Australian-owned. However, there's currently an overseas company looking to acquire Cleanaway mid-2027. Thanks, Debbie. That's a huge company. Mark says, yes. Ben says, Simon, I work at Coles. I don't know who owns it. Ben from Gosnells. I think we all do, Ben, through our superannuation portfolios. I work for ARA, says Ben. Thanks, Ben. Don't know what that is. 133-882, no, Rio Tinto. China is buying up big in Australia, says Greg in Guildford. Tasmanian Botanics, the biggest medicinal cannabis company in Australia/Tasmania. Thanks, Greg. Good to hear from you. So our yes-no question today, do you work for an Australian-owned company? Coming up next on the program, my car. I get bought tyres from my car. There's a my car just down the road from me at the shopping centre, previously owned by Kmart, and my car has been purchased by Tuhu, which is a massive Chinese car servicing network with about 6,000 stores through China, through mainland China. Thanks for listening in. It is 18 minutes past 9. Love to hear from you. We're down here at the Royal Show, around about 40 minutes away from the gates opening. The sky is lifting, as was the case yesterday, so lots of blue sky around, some big puddles around. And for those people who were listening in and could hear a sweeping sound in the background, that was Bruce. That was Bruce sweeping up all the puddles. He's very versatile. Back in a sec.
1: Australia! Australia! Australia! Australia! We love you! Amen!
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2: Here in Australia, we are grappling with rising home loan rates, interest rates. Michelle Bullock and her team handed down another 0.25 basis points yesterday to take the cash rate to 4.6%. It's the highest in 15 years. And I think I heard someone say yesterday we have the fourth highest interest rates in the world. So we're grappling with interest rates. We're grappling with the cost of living. And we're grappling with where we buy goods and services. And that has resulted in our yes-no question of the day. Do you work for an Australian-owned company? Let's go now to Stephen Bragg, who's a partner at Pitch and Partners, and he joins me now because all 280 MyCar tyre and auto workshops in Australia sold to Tuhu, which is an Australian, are a Chinese company. Stephen Bragg joins us now. Hi, Stephen. Good morning. How are you?
3: Hi, Simon. Thanks for having me.
2: No worries. We've got about 30 of these in Perth in my cars. I'm a customer of them for tyres. What are your concerns about another asset being sold overseas?
3: Well, I guess primarily it's the stability, I guess, of these foreign investors coming in and buying Australian companies. So looking at the automotive industry, we've seen a big influx of Chinese brands coming in, which is good. It's good for competition. It's good for consumers. So a cheap car is a cheap car, as I say it. But the important bit is whether or not they'll be here for the long term and support the consumer and the dealers and the rest of the supply chain and the infrastructure of the industry.
2: So, Stephen, could, you know, as you say, it's perhaps a smart commercial operation. We know that, you know, probably a month ago there was a big BYD container ship docked in Melbourne and had 5,000 cars on it. So conceivably, could we see, you know, if you buy a car from X, Y, and Z, you can get your car servicing and cheap tyres at my car?
3: Yes, definitely. I think that's probably where it's all headed, if that makes sense. But you know, there'll still be all the local dealers and repairers that will be part of that network as well. But yeah, it definitely makes sense. Obviously, if you're a Chinese brand, you might want a Chinese owned group to do your servicing.
2: Yep. This is Stephen Bragg, folks. He is a partner at Pitcher Partners. Stephen, is there any security concerns here? We know, you know, government fleet vehicles, there's been concern about government fleet vehicles not being Chinese vehicles. We know about that. And we've got a breakfast announcer here, Stephen, who thinks his Chinese toaster spies on him, which is a bit funny, but not. Is there any security concerns with my car and this sort of domination of Chinese vehicles in Australia?
3: Look, as much as concern as you'd have about, I think, everything else, you know, your phone, your Alexa, your Google, everything listens to you, your TV, everything's listening, but I guess it's about who's listening. And that comes down to more of a government level, and institutional level, security comfort level, if that makes sense. But, you know, for now, so far so good. And I don't believe, you know, there are stories about they can take control of the vehicle. I think that's entirely possible. I don't think it's in their best interests. Yep. And I think it probably will likely never happen, because if it does, that means they're dead in this market. Yep. But you know, is it possible? Yes. Could it be used for bad bad actors? Yes. So yeah, it's one of these things. You know, do you trust Elon? Do you trust Apple? Do you trust a Chinese brand? You know, you have to trust somebody in the end.
2: You do. You absolutely do. You have no choice, do you? It's incrementally, I suppose, Stephen. And you guys represent and provide insight on a range of industry sectors and provide, you know, advice to businesses across Australia. I guess that's the question, isn't it? I mean, who how far does that trust grow? And incrementally, I guess it's okay every now and then, like we're doing today, to call it out when it happens. As you know, we're a mining state, a resource-rich state, and an agriculture-rich state as well. And I guess you can understand why people do sell out to foreign interests, but I guess there's a lot of stuff going to China, isn't there?
3: That's correct, and I wouldn't be surprised if there's more influence from the Chinese government or the Chinese brands to have more Chinese product in the mines. So that's a concern of the existing brands and the existing networks and the existing infrastructure that services all the industries in WA or throughout Australia. So, you know, it is a bit of a changing of the guard at the moment. This is generational type change we're talking about.
2: Yeah, I agree.
3: And you know, yeah, it changes always. Scary, but I guess in the end, it's, you know, there will be incidences, I assume, but you know, like I said before, you have to put your trust in somebody, and you know, at the moment, the U.S. aren't making themselves all that popular, but you know, I think long term, you know, we've had a long association with the United States, and I think you know, those countries are the countries that will in the long term sort of align ourselves with.
2: Yeah. We were asking the question today, Stephen, do you work for an Australian-owned company? The yeses are 17 and the noes are 4. So we are getting a little – most of our listeners, it would seem, are still working for either the government or an Australian company. Inevitably, with a group like MyCar, which ultimately will be owned by the Chinese, Stephen, there's interrelationships between industry sectors. You know, a car dealership, for example, will have an automotive supplier for parts – for servicing and all of that. So these things are interconnected. Potentially where could MyCar interact in other businesses given it is going to be Chinese?
3: Well, I think it definitely can. I think, and back to your point about, you know, where do the things we buy and use every day come from? I'm currently speaking to you on an Apple phone that was built in China. Yeah. You know, in most of the things we buy from the store, especially appliances and like the televisions and electronics, they're all manufactured in China. And for the reason that they're cheaper. Yep. They can produce things at a cheaper rate and a consumer will want to get the best product for the best price. So I think long term, you know, everyone sort of works for or with a foreign entity, you know, European or American or Chinese. So it's just sort of part of everyday life now.
2: Yeah. And as I say, a little bit of bracket creep, it's becoming more prevalent. As you say, it's a generational change that we're experiencing and living in the products and services that we buy and use. And it'll be interesting to see if MyCar do rebrand. Stephen, thank you very much for talking to us on Mornings Today. I appreciate your time.
3: Right, not a problem. Thank you for that.
2: Thank you. Stephen Bragg, a partner at Pitcher Partners. So the 280 MyCar Tyre and Auto Workshops have been sold to Tuhu. Tuhu have 6,000 outlets in mainland China. And I wonder if you are a MyCar customer. I am. Bought my car probably 3 sets ago. I bought my tyres from MyCar because it was close to home and it was nice and convenient. And they offer a good service. Staffed by Australian blokes in the main. 133-882 is the phone number. Yes or no, do you work for an Australian-owned company? The yeses are 19 and the noes are 6. Ben sent me another message. ARA is in a conglomerate of different companies like electrical contractors, fire services, security and building services. I'm a Sparky. Thank you, Ben. 133-882 is the phone number. Dave says, hi, Si. Yes, I suppose I do. I'm self-employed, employed by an Australian company. Have a goodie. I will, Dave. Thank you. Greg says, I work for Lieber, L-I-E-B-H-E-R-R in Newman. It's a German company. Thank you, Greg. And David says, I'm a small business owner, so I guess and feel like I work for the Australian Tax Office. Thank you. And Melody says, yes, FMH Group, but they have a lot of international associate directors. Karen says, yes, the state government. Do you work for an Australian-owned company? The yeses are 19 and the noes are 6. Stay listening. Keep listening to the program. We will look at this issue with regards to sign in Manjum Up, which I think is on the northern side of town. I think I said it's on the southern side of town, but it's that big wooden timber sign that you go under that says Manjum Up. And Main Roads are asking the Shire to move it or improve it. Wowee. Thanks for listening. Let's go back to the studio at 6pr to get the news headlines with Philippa Maher. Philippa, good morning.
4: Good morning. Thank you, Simon. Police are warning the public to remain vigilant as officers hunt a gunman in the Midwest. One person has non-life-threatening injuries from a gunshot wound after an incident which happened near Geraldton early this morning. Police resources have flooded the area. They're looking for the person responsible and they say both parties are known to each other. A beached humpback whale will be removed from City Beach this morning. The 13-metre-long carcass has been there since Monday, attracting several large sharks and also starting to give off a very strong smell. There's been a bit of travel chaos on the trains this morning. A technical issue has forced the cancellation of the trains between Clarkson and Yanchep, and that issue is ongoing at this point. Buses are replacing trains at the moment. And one of footy's worst-kept secrets has been confirmed. Lachie Neale is set to join Collingwood on a three-year deal. He made 186 appearances for Brisbane, won 3 flags and 2 Brownlow medals. I'll have more news at 10, Bowie.
2: Thank you, Philippa. Philippa, that noise wasn't me. That's Bruce. Because sure. Bruce is, I told listeners, because he's, you know, been in a car crash in old blokes racing to come and give him a cuddle. And so there's a lady, what's her name, Bruce?
5: I don't know.
2: So Bruce has just got a cuddle from a lady in a nice red flannelette shirt. One of the carny folk down here has given Bruce a cuddle. And that noise is Bruce because he hasn't worked in radio before. It is, thanks, Philippa, we'll hear from you at 10 o'clock. It's 22 minutes to 10.
1: 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Keep the conversation flowing. 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
6: Still dealing with that crash. Tonkin Highway southbound at Reed Highway in Bennett Springs. The right-hand lane is blocked there. The Mitchell Freeway southbound Burns Beach Road, then Winford Avenue to Reed Highway. Slow going Stevenson Avenue to Power Street. Quinana Freeway northbound, busy Thomas Road to Anketil Road. Leach Highway to Mount Henry Bridge and Manning Road to Mill Point Road. Graham Farmer in the North Bridge Tunnel, slow going westbound. The Tonkin Highway, busy southbound Reed Highway, Great Eastern Highway in both directions of Welshpool Road East. I'm Bruce Walsh on Perth's Traffic Leader, 6PR.
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2: Yes, thanks for listening in. Well, come and see us at the show. The gates open in around about 23, 24 minutes time. The skies are lifting. There's a little bit of light rain I can see over to the west. We're up high here on Rodeo Drive, and I'm just looking out over the arena. So it's another big day. Still coming up on the show today, Bruce is going to catch up with the Cannonball guy. Bruce is going to try and meet him. There is one of those massive $1 million cedars just near us here, and we're going to try and get Bruce in the cab of one of these $1 million bits of farming equipment as well. And we'd love to see you. So when the all our gang from promotions turn up after 10 o'clock, come along and say hello. Be in the spin to maybe win a $500 voucher to spend at Crown. A yes, no question today. Thanks to Gainswell. Do you work for an Australian-owned company? The yeses are 24, the noes are 11. Thanks for being part of our yes, noes. They've been delightfully oversubscribed this calendar year, so we do like to hear from you. Lots of I work for the City of Joondalup, says Paulie, which is full of South Africans, so it's possibly a South African company, says Paulie. Yeah, there's a lot of South African dudes live in the northern suburbs, aren't they, Paulie, around in the Joondalup area, no doubt about that. I work for Alcoa, says TJ. No, I work for Alcoa, which is not an Australian-owned company. 133882, Shireen says a huge portion of our workforce is employed by Blackstone with the Crown complexes. Thank you, Shireen. 133882 is the phone number. And John says, I don't work for an Australian owner company. My biggest concern, re the MyCar sale, is whether they continue to do flybys. That's a big reason why I use them, says John. Another John says, will MyCar start selling ANCO tyres? John, that is the SMS of the day. Will the new MyCar, now it's owned by the Chinese, start selling ANCO tyres? Well done. All right, a little bit of a beef on a famous bit of rural architecture. It looks like the iconic timber entry archway, which is on the northern side coming into town, it's got management written on it, might have to move. Danelle Bugie is the Shire President of management, joins us now. Hi, Danelle, good to talk to you.
5: Good morning.
2: What's happened?
5: She's looking a little bit old. She's been there for 58 years. It's got a little bit of a historic termite damage. So we looked at painting it, and then ran into all sorts of trouble with main roads.
2: Oh, did you? So sorry, I'm laughing with you.
5: I know.
2: So you thought of painting it, maybe spending some dough on it, but main roads, what have main roads said?
5: So to start with, we had $30,000 in the budget. We figured that was oodles to paint the structure that goes across the Southwest Highway. $30,000 was great to paint it with $230,000 in traffic management. So then it brought up the question, do we remove it, paint it and put it back? For us to put it back, it needed significant upgrades to make it compliant, which came in at about $2.5 million.
2: Oh, so $230,000 worth of traffic management, Danelle.
5: Yeah, $230,000 for seven people to redirect traffic.
2: Yeah, I'm sorry, honestly. Danelle, can you, I suppose you can't leave it in case it falls on a car one day.
5: Well, it's just looking really old, so something needs to happen. So as a council, we have to make the financially responsible decision for our future generations, and that does look like she is going to be moved.
2: Okay. So is that a cheaper option for you? Is it so you're going to put it on a less than main road, so taking it off the highway?
5: Yeah, so we're looking at, it'll go out to public consultation. We'll have maybe three options of where we could put it onto a local road reserve so we won't have to do traffic management in it. It'll be easier for us to maintain. And hopefully it'll get people to stop and have their photo taken under the arch and actually have people stop in the town rather than just drive under the arch.
2: Yeah, yeah. Well, it's a great bit of kit. I love driving. It also means that I've arrived at somewhere after a drive, and I know the next bit of the trip after I stop in Mandurah is going to be the long haul down to Walpole. So it's a real landmark as a travel landmark as well, isn't it? So yeah, that's not a bad idea. Tourist attraction. Why $2.5 million to take it away, fix it up and then put it back? Where's that expense, Danelle?
5: So it comes into having to make it compliant. So it would then need concrete barriers very similar to the Kwinana Freeway. So 1.2 metre high, concrete barriers either side of it, some concrete rail, some metal railing as well, and some concrete footings. So it'd be like driving up the Kwinana Freeway, coming into our historic timber town of Manjimup.
2: So now I'm sorry, that does seem like an overreach, a bureaucratic overreach, if you don't mind me saying.
5: It is absolutely crazy, but it does look like there is no way around it, so that is why the decision has come to move it.
2: Yeah, okay. Well, good luck. That's a shame. It's Manjimup's a great destination. You know, you're nearly where you want to be, either in Manjimup, coming down to there, or heading through to the Great Southern. So, yeah, $2.5 million is just way too much for you guys, isn't it?
5: It certainly is, yeah. And we've been out looking for funding to do it, and there is no one coming forward with any funding for us, and that's a hell of a lot of money for ratepayers in Manjimup.
2: Yeah, it sure is. Lottery West, RAC, they're the big sponsors.
5: Been everywhere.
2: Woodside, Danelle.
5: Yep, Talison. We've been to Talison. We've been to FPC. We have been absolutely everywhere.
2: What about Bunnings? Bunnings started down your way. What about Bunnings?
5: Bunnings are not forthcoming with any money. They were, FPC were willing to give us in kind, so maybe some logs to replace it, but yeah. we actually need some money.
2: Yeah, all right. All right, Jenna. Hey, good luck with it. As I say, it's a great part of travelling in WA, as is your town. So thanks for having a chat to us today.
5: Thank you. Enjoy the show.
2: Yeah, thanks, Danelle. Cheers. Danelle Bugey, who's the Shire President of Manjimup. So, if they're going to fix it on site, and Manjimup have got 30 grand for paint and termite measures, 30 grand's a fair bit for the ratepayers as well, and that would plus $230,000 traffic management, seven people. Now, I think you know where I would feel about that. That's an overreach. And then three, if they take it away, come back and put all those concrete pylons and all that, infrastructure around it, it's a $3 million job. And you just gotta, wonder about that, don't you? I'm a fan of our friends at Main Roads, the media team in particular, and all the guys that come on air, but that's ridiculous for a small country town, or a large country town, but that's, $3 million. $3 million for a wooden sign. And no help from Bunnings, RAC, Lottery West, or Woodside. Hello to the Get Woodside Off My Chest people. How good is gas? That one's for you, Jamie. It's 16 minutes to 10 o'clock. Love to hear from you. 133-882. Going to speak to one of the commentators of the wood shopping here at the show. Bruce has wrangled another interview for us. This guy's a real character. He's going to come on into the Jayco studio with us in just a minute. David, how are you?
15: Yeah, look, Simon, why don't we think ahead? We've got all these smart cars now that can do everything. Let's just put a QR code on the side of the road on a simple sign as big as a 60K sign, and it reads everything. You don't need this great big monstrosity anymore. And if we multiply Manjimup by 100 country towns, there's 300 million. So let's think ahead.
2: Oh, I'm just looking around in the Jayco caravan here. Hands up if you'd like the Manjimup timber arch replaced with a QR code. Now I've got three thumbs down in the studio. Thanks for your call, Dave. Yeah, look, we are moving forward with technology, but it's not a bad thing, is it? A timber sign over the road. It's a timber town. It's where Bunnings started down that part of the world. 133-882 is the phone number. I feel like I'm on candid camera sometimes. It's 15 minutes to 10. It's quarter to 10. Back in just a sec. Bruce Winkley will join us. He's a commentator and a former world champion wood chopper. Stay listening.
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2: Yes, 12 minutes to 10 o'clock. Thanks for listening. We are broadcasting from the Perth Royal Show and we're here all week. A lot of people have picked up on the expense for the Manjum Up sign. Brad from High Wycombe. G'day, Brad. Fair dinkum, Simon. No wonder the country's in a mess. $3 million for a new Manjum Up sign. Michael, Mick from Forest Fields said, g'day, Simon. Love the Manjum Up sign. Just pop it in the paddock next door. Should be good. Regan says, what colour do you want the arch in, Manji? Sure, some locals will make it happen safely on the sly. No traffic management required. And this one here, which I agree with, people have picked up on the fact that the traffic management was going to cost $230,000. Dave says, no, we wonder why things cost so much to do in Australia. 250 grand worth of traffic management, one absolute joke. And the units are absolutely laughing all the way to the bank. How about using some common sense to get back to that in Australia? It's like these silly, there's some silly people out there, says Dave. Yeah, Dave, that's a lot, isn't it? Glenn, g'day.
29: Oh, g'day, Simon. Look, you're talking about the effect of interest rates on the home buyers and things like that. I went to a funeral yesterday and reminisced of some of the things that where Australia used to be. In the 50s and 60s, if a woman got married, she lost a job because it was totally reliant on one man, one wage, bringing up one family and paying for a house. That's the relationship between what the earning power in the 50s and 60s for one wage earner was compared to today. Today we're in a situation whereby Mum and Dad are both working, plus overtime, and with the ridiculous increase of prices of housing, 300% in the last 4 years, the kids are going to be paying off the ongoing debt.
2: That's right, Glenn, and so it goes, right? So, you know, there's ample stories. I've got them in my family as well. Both people need to work, and if they do have kids, they still both need to work, and the kid goes to daycare, and so the expenses go. We're probably in need of a reset, I would have thought. Glenn, always good to hear from you. Thank you. It's 10 minutes to 10 o'clock. Bruce Winkley is a commentator of wood chopping and a former competitor. He joins me now. G'day, Bruce. How are you?
30: Good, Simon. How are you today?
2: Going very well, thanks. On at 11 o'clock today?
30: We start 11 o'clock every morning, run through till about 5:30, depending on the weather and what we've got there. Mm-hmm. But the weather plays a bit of havoc. But usually every day, 11 o'clock, come sun or whatever else we're throwing.
2: Yeah, yeah, it's a great part of the show. Always has been, hasn't it? And we were talking about the three names I think that we talked about yesterday were the Fosters from Tasmania, the Yulds and the O'Tooles. And you would know, well, you've had a bit to do with those families, haven't you?
30: Yeah, I've had a bit to do with everybody. I'm actually five generations.
2: Yep.
30: Only a couple of your son came here to chop, but I won my first world title on this ground 1983.
2: Did you?
30: But I've chopped against big David Foster.
2: Yeah.
30: I beat him in, people still look at me and think I'm nuts, but I did beat him in a lot of championships right across Australia.
2: Yeah.
30: But at his peak, he was 200 kilograms. And he was a whole lot of axeman, I can
2: tell
30: you.
2: Yeah, big, big brute of a fellow, wasn't he? You're, smaller in stature, but you're powerfully built. So is it something, like, did you get that rig from wood chopping or did you have the rig first?
30: Oh, I think it was always there. I started chopping about 13. I won my first boys chop and you go through boys, novice, championships. I won my first champion at 17.
2: Yep.
30: But Foster, all of us are the same. It's usually a family event.
2: Yes.
30: That's passed on from generation to generation. And you're right. We've had David Foster, the O'Toole family. Yep. I'm watching them now. I've watched Jack O'Toole as he finished. I watched Lawrence, his son, and now I'm watching Lawrence Jr. And he's just had a son. He's named him Jack. He's 18 months old, but there's four generations. I'm actually very lucky. I've chopped with a lot of the generations. I'm seeing the next generations come on, but now I'm retired, so.
2: So before we get to the commentary part, which is what you're doing now, it's a spectacular thing to watch either live or on TV, isn't it? People love it. Australians love watching it.
30: Definitely.
2: And it is a sort of a quintessential Australian thing, isn't it?
30: Yeah, well, they just said the other day, it's one of the first things we had at Perth Show, 190 years old.
2: Mm.
30: We've chopped there ever since, so yep. Australian sport started in Tasmania in 1870.
2: Yep.
30: And it's progressed from there on and we got the rules and then spread worldwide. So, but we've still got the best axemen in the world.
2: So you're a good axeman. Why were you good? What is it, mate? Is it speed, coordination, strength to weight ratio? What is it?
30: It's a combination of everything. It's a combination of timing,
2: mm-hmm.
30: good eye,
2: yep.
30: strength,
2: yep.
30: speed,
2: yep.
30: agility.
2: Yep.
30: You can roll a whole lot all into one. And then, you've got to have the equipment, the axes. They're $1,000 each. Takes a week to a fortnight to get one perfect. Razor sharp. They'll shave. Mm. You can actually, I tell the crowd, you can, before they shave, you can cut a block. Mm. You can cut a full block of hardwood and they'll still shave after you've cut the block. So it's a combination of everything put in together.
2: This is the voice of Bruce Winkley. You got a good voice, mate, for commentary. So the average chop takes somewhere between, from memory, 10 to 30 seconds?
30: Yeah, the championship yesterday was cut around the 50-second mark, 50. The bigger blocks, and depending on the softness or the texture of the wood, hard wood more, soft wood less.
2: Yeah.
30: I think the times have ranged from about yesterday, I think there was 15 seconds right through to the 50-second mark, and everything in between taken into consideration, size of the block and everything else.
2: All right. So Bruce Welsh over there, who is powerfully built, as you can see, give me 10 or 15 seconds of Bruce Welsh in competition. Go as high octane as you need to, Bruce.
30: All right. We've got Bruce Welsh there in the first heat of the 10-inch standing block today, or the 250-millimetre standing block. He's been here on the ground several times. He's won many handicaps and Australian and world titles. He's actually not a bad-looking fella to boot, so we'll be here and cheer him on, the crowd from Perth, because he's a wonderful crowd. That's why I come back every year. I love the crowd, I love the ground, and I love Western Australia.
2: that's about as close as you'll get to being in a wood-chipping competition, Bruce, I would have thought. A fine fella, Bruce. You've picked that. He's a beauty, one of our staff. Mate, well done. 11 o'clock today it starts. Is it on each every day? And that history as an Australian sport, and it still attracts a crowd, doesn't it? Big kids,
30: it does.
2: Little kids.
30: It does, and it always will because it's so unique.
2: Mm.
30: But while I've got the time, Simon.
2: Yes.
30: We've had Australian title. We've had three titles so far. West Australian, two hard-hitting championships. That's not a race. It's where you take the least amount of blows. Another Australian title today, the 300-millimetre underhand elimination. Two axemen at a time
2: till
30: they get down to the final two. and you've got your big world title tomorrow. So I encourage people, that world title was run last year and we've got five of the last winners that have won it over a number of years here to compete for tomorrow. So
2: what time is that, Brucey?
30: That will be tomorrow. With the Australian title today is at 3:20.
2: Yes.
30: And that world title tomorrow will be about the same time. We slot it in for around that 3 o'clock period. But we've actually too, while I remember, I don't want to go over time, we've actually got the current world stand block champion from Sydney show in David Rumour.
2: Okay.
30: For the first time in history with Cody Steers, they dead heated in that event at Sydney show.
2: Yeah, right.
30: So you've got him. He's the current world stand block champion and he also holds that World Underhand Championship. Yeah. So he's come back to defend his title. So that'll be tomorrow.
2: Very spectacular. And great for you as a commentator to have all those great competitors there. Oh, right? Have anyone other than Australians ever won a world title? I'm assuming Australians always win the world title.
30: Oh, yes. New Zealanders too. You've had a lot of David Bolstead and his father, Sonny Bolstead, and you've had Jason Wynyard, and there have been some terrific champions from New Zealand come through this showground as well.
2: Yeah. Bruce, really nice to meet you. Thanks for coming to say hello and have a great day today for the Australian title and tomorrow for the world title. Nice to meet you.
30: Thanks so much, Simon. The pleasure's been all mine.
2: Yeah, thank you, Bruce. Good on you, mate. Bruce Winkley, woodshop commentator. So, yeah, world title on tomorrow here at the showgrounds. So we need to take a break, Jimmy. It's 3 minutes to 10 o'clock. Back in a moment.
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8: 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We'll jump on the Pub of the Week with Chris Marston. Nick Bruning will be in too. Trent Nikolic talking motoring. Lots of fun. 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
2: Yeah, thanks for listening in. Thanks, James. We are approaching the 10 o'clock news and you'll hear Philippa. Just, Bruce Winkley, what a ripper, hey? A commentator down here at the woodshop. So the world title is around about 3 o'clock tomorrow and Bruce has flown over from Queensland specifically to do this. He lives in Queensland still, so he flies over specifically to commentate and 118 titles himself and says we don't chop jarrah in WA anymore because this state government, we chop radiated pine. Radiated pine because of the concern about the old growth forests, hey? Thanks for listening. We're at the show. Here's Philip Amar.
7: Got something to say? Call 6PR 133-882. 6PR News.
12: It's 15 degrees at 10 o'clock. Good morning. I'm Philip Amar.
1: A man has been shot near Geraldton, with police still searching for the offender. The man's been taken to hospital with non-life-threatening injuries after police say a serious incident between people known to each other. Significant resources have been sent to the areas of Moonyanooka and Utakara. Police say there is no ongoing threat to the community, but the public is being asked to remain vigilant. Local resident Leah Reynolds has told Simon Beaumont the alleged shooting happened down the road from her business.
5: Just the police presence at the moment. They have blocked off the driveway, I guess the driveway entrances. There's an old bridge there. You can get access to it in a couple of ways. So they've just blocked off those ways with their cars.
1: A pedestrian has been injured in a crash on Adelaide Terrace in East Perth. It happened just before 9:30 this morning. The man in his 50s is believed to have non-life-threatening injuries and will be taken to Royal Perth Hospital. A technical issue with trains on the Yanchep line has now been resolved. Transperth says services have resumed, although some delays are expected as the regular timetable resumes. The issue caused problems for commuters this morning, with trains between Clarkson and Yanchep replaced by buses, making journeys longer than usual. There has been another spike in Australia's inflation rate, putting further pressure on the Reserve Bank to again raise interest rates in November. Michael Packey reports.
12: Latest data shows consumer prices grew 4% in the year to August, a 0.5% increase on the July numbers. Housing was the biggest contributor to the result, mainly on the back of higher construction costs, rents and energy prices. The inflation rate was also driven by a spike in petrol and diesel prices as the reduction to the fuel excise came to an end. Underlying inflation remained steady at 3.6%. This is the figure the Reserve Bank looks at when considering interest rate movements. This is still well above the RBA's target band of 2-3%, meaning the chance of a rate hike on Melbourne Cup Day is almost a sure bet. Michael Packey reporting.
1: David Shoebridge has been elected leader of the Greens following the resignation of Larissa Waters. Senator Steph Hodgins-May will serve as party deputy. The state government is spending almost $100 million on a new security arrangement for WA's courts. The Department of Justice will hire more than 100 staff to provide court services, while a private company will transport people in custody. Attorney General Tony Booty says this will free up police employees currently performing the roles.
13: It will be a reliable service. It will allow the courts to have greater say in the deployment of personnel to provide security for our courts in the city and in the region.
1: In finance, the All Ords is up 73 points at 8,960. The dollar is buying 69.8 US cents and 12,497 Indonesian rupiah.
28: Finance. Improve your property while cutting down on the dust, mud and maintenance of a gravel or sand surface. 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
1: Lion star Lachie Neal has confirmed he'll depart Brisbane as an unrestricted free agent and join Collingwood. The two-time Brownlow medalist and triple premiership winner has played 186 games for Brisbane since 2019, but has been linked to the Magpies since touring the club's facilities back in July. Tasmania has revealed its first 8 player signings for 2028. The Devils were allowed to pre-list up to 12 potential draft picks over the next 2 seasons under list concession rules. East Perth's 17-year-old Axel Walsh is amongst the signings. And Manchester City could be dumped from the English Premier League for financial breaches over a 9-season period. The Premier League accusing City of cooking its books to the tune of more than $1.5 billion and breaching both the EPL and UEFA's spending limits. That's the latest news and sport.
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2: Serious accident has closed Adelaide Terrace westbound at Bennett Street in East Perth. Traffic slow in the area. Emergency services on site. Please seek an alternative route. We've got debris on the Graham Farmer Freeway eastbound before Great Eastern Highway at Burswood. Plastic in the centre lane. Take care there. And a tree is across the road. Leach Highway westbound exit to Orong Road in Kewdale. Left-hand lane is blocked there. Mitchell Freeway flowing well. Kwinana Freeway northbound still slow going. Thomas Road to Anketell Road. I'm Bruce Welsh on 6PR.
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0: 24 and Saturday 23, mostly sunny Sunday and a partly cloudy Monday 22. Right now it's 15 degrees. 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
1: Until midday, this is Mornings with Simon Beaumont on Perth 6PR.

Yes, thanks for listening in. I'm Simon Beaumont. That is Australian Crawl Downhearted, which signals that it's just we've just completed the 10 o'clock news here on the morning program. Thank you for listening in. Give us a call, 133-882. Love to hear from you today. We've got a couple of tickets to go and see the Choir Boys at the Astor Theatre in October when they're here. We'd love to talk to you today. Our yes-no poll today is, do you work for an Australian-owned company? Thank you to Games World. The yeses are 36, the noes are 17. We're talking about this because My Car, and there are 30 My Car stores in WA, they have just been sold to a Chinese company called Tuhu. Tuhu have 6,000 car service centres throughout mainland China. So we're asking the question, do you work for an Australian-owned company? No, boy, I work for ATCO Gas Australia. They're a Canadian-owned company, says one of our listeners, 133-882. Get Kent Roberts to sort the sign out in Manjimup, says Peter. And Craig says, the Manjimup sign was originally in place to make sure the trucks and the stack trailers would be able to fit underneath it and therefore be able to get around town. So it doubled as a sign and also as a max headroom, says Craig. And the reason we're talking about that today is the sign has termite infestation. The Shire were looking to put 30 grand aside to paint it, but that's not enough, according to Main Roads. Main Roads says if you're going to paint it, you need 7 people working on traffic management. That'll be $230,000. Thank you very much. And, or alternatively, take it away, do it up and put it back in. And that'll cost the Shire $3 million once concrete stanchions and support are put in place. So we're a little bemused by all of that. It sounds like it'll probably be taken down, which is a bit of a shame, and will put, be put in a nearby paddock or a road stop, probably to be used as a tourist actual stop, because you can't stop underneath it at the moment. So expensive, isn't it? Expensive traffic management. 133-882. A couple of things I wanted to ask you about today on the show. Just before Brucey talks to the human cannonball down here, Dave the Bullet Smith is the human cannonball at the show this year. He's going to chat to Brucey. And a couple of topics which merge here. We all know that the police are having trouble staffing regional courtrooms. Well, how's this for a story? A bloke is going to court charged with allegedly stealing a can of bourbon and coke from a bottle shop in Geraldton, and he's going to contest it. So we'll talk to him in just a moment. It is before the court, so there's only so much we can say. But we're worried about our courts being clogged up. We're worried about having enough coppers and security officers to staff courts. And here's a bloke going to court for allegedly stealing $10 worth of bourbon and coke in a can. 133-882. David Shoebridge has been selected as the new National Greens leader. David is a New South Wales senator. He was formerly a barrister, a practicing barrister in New South Wales. He's been elected as the new Greens leader as of a few moments ago. So good luck to the Greens. 133-882 is the phone number if you'd like to give us a call. Chicken Treat have just announced they're going to be selling, and I think my kids will like this, chicken salt. And I've got a jar of it in front of me here. So Chicken Treat have dropped off a nice little bag of goodies today. That is the Chicken Treat chicken salt, and that I reckon will sell. I reckon people will buy that. Will you buy Chicken Treat chicken salt from Chicken Treat? I reckon people will. It's got all the Chicken Treat livery and signage and logo on it. And there's a push to make Chicken Treat, you know, bring Chicken Treat more upmarket. There'll be kiosks, there'll be wraps, there'll be boneless chicken, there'll be a curry you can get from Chicken Treat. Just reading about it in the paper today. So Chicken Treat are on the move. They've got a heap of stores in Western Australia, and Chicken Treat are now selling chicken salt. Will you buy it? 133-882 is the phone number. And just before we go to the phone lines, I did want to play this for you. Given Donald Trump's love of all things Mexican, he's continually

the beef with the Mexican president over tariffs, what he says are drug issues and cartels, illegal immigration, the renaming of the Gulf of Mexico, all of that. I did think this was pretty funny that at the NFL opener on Monday night this week, they played the national anthem, which they always do at American NFL games, Monday night football. And there was a mariachi band playing, which is, of course, Mexican folk music. Thank you, James. Here it is.

0: So that is a mariachi band playing the Star Spangled Banner at an NFL match on Monday night, and you got to admit, that's pretty ballsy, and that's pretty funny, given how much, how, what the president of the US thinks of Mexico across the board. Hey, yes, no question today. Do you work for an Australian-owned company? The yes are 38, the no's are 19. Hi, Steve.
1: Yeah, g'day, Barry. This is not about an Australian company, but they work in Australia as Ramsey. But I've got a couple of people I know that work up at the Joondalup hospitals. And what Ramsey have gone ahead and done, and I believe against their EDA, is that they have cut their casual rate and restructured all their pay without really telling anyone. They just went ahead and did it. A lot of the staff in the hospital now are not picking up shifts, which is causing understaffing, which is reflective on patients at the hospital.
0: So the people who aren't picking up the shifts, Steve, are they casual workers, are they?
1: No, full-timers and casuals.
0: Okay.
1: They work on a roster where it comes up on their phone, pick up shifts, we need staff, we need people to come in. And people were going in, the person I know goes in when they need extra workers for the shifts. But due to them changing the pay structure against, I believe, against the FBA, and all the staff are just being told, speak to HR, which are not dealing with it. And that's Ramsey Health, which I presume goes right across the board. I just thought I'd share that with you, Bowie.
0: Yeah, and I honestly don't know this, Steve. Is Ramsey Healthcare separate to the Joondalup Health Campus? They provide services there, or is it a separate facility?
1: Ramsey, Australia-wide. So they, most of the hospitals, I presume, Fiona Stanley, all of them, conducted by Ramsey, and this is what they've done and doing, and it started. There's back pay issues going back nearly 2-3 years. They're complicating the system for their employees and their casual workers. So the main thing is that people aren't picking up shifts, which means they're understaffed.
0: Okay. All right. Thanks, Steve. We'll look into it. Thank you, mate, for letting us know. So Ramsey provide contract staff at Joondalup Health Campus, I think, from what I'm hearing from Steve there, and we will have a little look at that one. Thank you, Steve. G'day, Bill.
2: G'day, Simon. How you going, mate?
0: Going well, Bill.
2: Mate, I'm just wondering, I haven't heard anybody sort of actually mention this, but our illustrious federal treasurer has been waxing lyrical on the news about how he's managed to save $6 billion in our latest budget deficit. But what he's failed to mention is that it's still $20 billion deficit. And we are unlikely, according to all the facts and figures I've seen, for at least the next decade to decade and a half to ever get back into surplus. They are predicting between $20 and $30 billion a year budget deficits for the next 10 to 15 years. Yeah. So, you know, if this was a company, they'd be going broke. You know, but people seem to accept the fact that this guy cannot balance a budget. You know, with all the money that's coming in, they are spending it faster than they are able to get that money in. So, what chance have we got?
0: Yeah, thanks, Bill. To be fair to Dr. Chalmers, the improvement in the budget bottom line was because of improved revenues through superannuation and super investment. So I think it was $5 or $6 billion. But yeah, I mean all your broader points about the budget. And again, the second day in a row, the two big papers in Perth that we read each day, the Australian and the West, have absolutely pounded Jim Chalmers on his management of the budget. Michelle Bullock's taken a couple of pot shots at him as well in her utterances yesterday. But now, I think the Australian have 1, 2, 3, 4, 5, 6, 7, 8. And he mentioned the war in around 11 times yesterday after the Reserve Bank announcement. So he's well and truly blaming the extended war in Iran. Thanks for listening. We're running late. It's 18 minutes past 10. When we come back, going to talk to a fellow who's been charged with stealing a can of bourbon and coke. We hope to talk to him after these. He is before the courts. Thanks for listening up as well. We've got some audio for you as well on Bullsbrook. What is happening up at Bullsbrook? Is there a prison going to be built at the Bullsbrook site? Our listeners are telling us left, right and centre that it's happening, that staff have been employed and that Bullsbrook will be a medium security prison. We'll see what Tony Booty and Brad Royce, the Corrective Services Commissioners, are saying about that after these. Thanks for listening in. Give us a call. Come and see us at the show today. The gates are now open. They've been open for 19 minutes. Come and see us. We're getting set up. Gabby's here. Bruce is here. Mark's here as well. Come along and maybe spin that wheel to go in the draw for $500 to win at the Crown. Back shortly.
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0: Thanks for listening in today. Peter says, Bowie, it was the LA Rams playing, then they have their own mariachi band. They even played in Melbourne a few weeks ago. Thank you, Peter. My point being is President Trump would not have enjoyed the mariachi band at all at any time. Thank you. Will you be buying chicken salt from Chicken Treat? Mia says, thanks. Is the Chicken Treat chicken salt available now? If so, I'll be going to stock up today. Yeah, Mia, it's pretty nice, isn't it? I know my kids will like it. Chicken salt contains MSG. I love it. But my wife is very allergic to it. 133-882. Here's the phone number. I'd love to hear from you today. Bev says, "G'day, Bev. Enjoying your show. Totally agree with the call and read not being able to balance the budget, etc. The sooner people wake up and vote the federal and state governments out, the sooner this country can start to climb out of the huge black hole it is in." Enjoying your show, says Bev. This one here from Sam. Sam, honestly, mate, thank you, Talkback caller Bill, for talking some real politics and real issues on 6PR regarding Jim Chalmers. And he mentions that 2GB and 3AW talk real politics, or 6PR refuses to do so. Sam, you are kidding. You are absolutely kidding, Sam. It was good to hear from Bill, but some of it wasn't factually accurate, mate. So thank you. 133-882 is the phone number. If you want to text us, you can. 0487 999 882. A yes, no question today. Do you work for an Australian-owned company? The yes are 43 and the no's are 24. The whale is on the move, we believe. Well, at least work has started down at City Beach to try and get the whale on the move. And Jack Fenwick is there for 6PR News. He's down at City Beach right now. G'day, Jack.
10: Hey, Bowie. How are you?
0: Good. I know the beach is closed to the general public. Jack, what can you see?
10: Well, right now, to be honest with you, Bowie, nothing. And we are about a K and a half away, the exclusion zone. It means we're excluded from seeing it, but that will change shortly. So we can't see anything, but we've just spoken to Gary Mack. What we do know is, as you said before, work has just started. We're expecting probably about 40 minutes away from it properly getting sort of moved, the whale. As we know, it's a big old whale, so it's going to take them a while to do it, and some pretty serious equipment down there, so they're being very strict as to how we can get down there. When they do move it, it's going to be on the back of a truck, so it'd be interesting to see if any listeners are able to see it that can take into landfill. That'd be quite the sight on the back of a truck, a 30-ton whale.
0: Yeah.
10: That's what we know as of yet, and hopefully in about an hour's time, I'll be able to give more updates to how we can see it and also the smell of it as well.
0: Yeah, sure. I heard Andrew Drew talking to Millsy and Mick this morning, and he at that stage had been able to get a little bit closer. So the is there a sort of a crowd anywhere down there, mate, watching? Because, it, you know, there is an exclusion zone and people have been as interested in the sharks as anything. And the other one that has been happening is people put drones up too, don't they, Jack? Some of the footage, the drone footage has been extraordinary.
10: It has been. Gary Mack did mention the drone footage and basically said a big no-no on that, just very dangerous, especially with this big machinery around. But, where are we now? We are at, where are we at City Beach? I don't quite know this area like the back of my hand, to be honest with you, Bowie. But as I say, we are a fair way away at the moment. A big crowd is down here. A lot of sad punters here being told the beach is closed and a few parking up and a few parking away. But what we got, we probably got 300-400 cars here at the moment, just for people waiting to hopefully have a look. But I think, a lot of those will be disappointed, unfortunately.
0: You're we should always gamble responsibly, Jack, but are you sensing there'll be a motorcade with live helicopter crosses back to the TV stations and radio stations? A motorcade, Jack?
10: I would produce. So. I mean, it's quite the spectacle, and I think that's the thing with it all, which is how often do you see a dead whale on the beach? And I think that's why everyone's sort of coming down to have a look. I mean, personally, I'm not, you know, it's a whale. I wouldn't come down, but it's a whale, isn't it? Good on for coming in there. So it's cool holidays. Why not give the kids something to have a look at? But, I just think the most impressive thing for me will be the size of the truck that carries the thing.
0: Yes. Yeah, for sure. And the longer it's there, the more it breaks down, does it decomposes and loses its structure. So we're trying to get as much of it off the beach as we can. And as you say, hats off to the boys that are doing it. You can take the boy out of the old dart, but you can't take the old dart out of the boy. It's just a whale in it. I think I just said
10: it. It is.
0: Yeah, just not many whales wash up in East London. I know that.
10: No, hey, Jack, thanks,
0: mate. Yeah, keep us posted, hey?
10: Cheers, Barry. Absolutely, will do. Thank you.
0: Thank you. Jack Fenwick, our gun reporter, on location down at City Beach, or south of City Beach. So it's become really dangerous all of a sudden. A 1.5K exclusion zone. Don't put your drones up because that's dangerous and there's machinery and it's very dangerous removing a whale from the beach, apparently. They've got to get it out of there, don't they? Because, Mick raised, the topic this morning on Brekkie with Steve is this is the time of year when people are signing up, you know, 30,000 kids into the Nipper program, the Woodside Nipper program. So people are thinking about it. They are concerned how close the sharks are getting to shore. They're getting into shore whether there's a whale around or not. It is seal season as well. So it is that time of year. September, October, November is when these things are on the move. Their food sources are on the move, the whales and the seals. And in this case, there's been a whale washed up on City Beach. So it's the strangest, or it is the biggest story of the day at the moment. As is that situation up in Geraldton, which I'm sure Philippa and our team will cover. I know reporters are heading up there from Channel 9 and elsewhere, so you'll probably hear a bit more during the course of the day about that shooting. We'd love you to be a radio star. Yesterday we caught up with a couple of young showgoers who told us what they liked the best about the show. Here's Olivia and Anthea.
16: My name's Olivia. I love the Perth Royal show and I love the Gretchen Patrick.
17: I'm Anthony and I love the show bags.
0: Olivia and Anthony, how cute. Love to hear from you today. 133-882. Shortly, Bruce Welsh will be with the human cannonball. So there's two cannonball shots each day. The human cannonball will join us on the show. And we'd love to hear from you. 133-882. Our yes, no question of the day today for Games World. Do you work for an Australian-owned company? The yes are 43, the no's are 24. Andrew says a 1.5K exclusion zone. What a joke, says Andrew. 133-882. Is the show. Michael says, it's a whale, in it. Love it, says Michael. Thank you. How can a drone 50 metres in the air affect any machinery on the beach when it comes to overkill? This operation succeeds that. Thank you, Rob. 133-882. Give us a call. Love to hear from you. Would you buy chicken salt? Got a jar of it here, which chicken salt sent into the office yesterday. They are now selling chicken salt in all the stores. And they're going fancy chicken treat. Watch this space. It's just gone 10:30. Let's go to our newsroom here at 6pm. Philippa Maher, good morning.
18: Good morning, Simon. Thank you. Police are warning the public to remain vigilant as officers hunt a gunman in the Midwest. Sorry, excuse me. One person has non-life-threatening injuries from a gunshot wound after the incident, which happened early this morning near Geraldton. They say there's no information to suggest an ongoing threat to the community. Headline inflation has risen to 4% over the year to August. That's an increase of 0.5% on the July figure. Higher construction costs mainly contributed to the result. Just going back to that train delays this morning, a lot of commuters were caught up in that as they were trying to get into work, no doubt. It was on the Yanchep line between Clarkson and Yanchep, and buses replaced the trains. Delays were caused by a track issue. There was a loose bolt near the Butler train station. That's just some information in for all those people caught up in that. In sport, Lachie Neal has confirmed he will depart Brisbane as an unrestricted free agent. He's joining Collingwood. The two-time Brownlow medalist and triple premiership winner has played 186 games for Brisbane since 2019. And sorry, just one more. David Shoebridge has been elected the leader of the Greens, Bowie, and I'll have more news at 11.
0: Good on you, Philippa. Looking forward to that. We're down here at the Royal Show. Come and say hello. The gates are open. It's been a pretty wet morning, but it hasn't rained for a couple of hours down here now. So probably 8:30 was the last rainstorm. So come down and see us. Come and see Gab. Come and see Brucey and myself. Come and make yourself known at the store. We'd love to meet you. Come and have a chat as well on the microphone. Brucey, we're going to deploy him shortly and send him out into the field. He's going to be talking to the human cannonball. It is 28 minutes to 11.
19: It had a stinking whale of a problem.
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21: Got a truck breakdown, Rome Highway westbound after Kenwick, Lincoln, Thornley. The left-hand emergency lane is blocked there. No traffic delays, just keep it in mind if you're heading that way. No delays on the Mitchell now, that's cleared up. Quinana Freeway northbound, still slow going. Thomas Road to Anketell Road. Graham Farmer looking good. Northbridge Tunnel, Tonkin Highway, still slow. Southbound around Reed Highway, no delays on Roe. At CBD or Metro, but keep in mind it's wet out there. Drive with the headlights on. Give yourself extra braking distance and more time to get to where you're going. I'm Bruce Welsh on 6PR.
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0: Thanks for listening in today. Yes, no question. Thanks to Gainswell. Given that Tuhu, which is a Chinese company, have bought out MyCar, the 30 MyCar stores in Perth, we're asking the question, do you work for an Australian-owned company? And the response has been good so far. The yes are 43 and the no's are 24. Love to hear from you today. Craig's phoned in. Good morning, Craig.
31: G'day, Bowie. How are you?
0: Good, thank you.
31: Hey, What's the cost of the traffic management for the whale removal? I mean, 1.5 kilometres. Are you kidding me? What the hell is going on with that?
0: If it's $230,000 down in Manjimup for 7 people to term it proof of a cyanide, imagine it's more than that, Craig.
31: It's just ridiculous. The whole whale removal thing, I don't get it. I just tow the thing out to sea, let the sharks feed on it, let all the other fish feed on it, and then you know where at least you know where the sharks are going to be. It's just dumb.
0: Craig, I know you're going to talk about chicken salt in a sec as well, but Craig, look, if as I said yesterday, if the experts are saying, look, it's been floating around offshore for a week and it started to decompose, and if we grab it by its tail and it weighs 31 tonnes and it breaks up and little bits of whale go everywhere, that's going to be worse. But we can only believe that the experts are saying you can't tow it because it's too heavy. But I do take point. And I will say this, Craig, look, that's a big thing for this government to show drumlines being deployed yesterday. The three that enabled them to catch the shark, turn them up, the two sharks, turn them upside down, put a tag in them. That's a big thing. That's a big departure for this Labor government because they've avoided drumlines like the plague. They've avoided showing any footage of fisheries guys doing their work. So, I mean, we caught a 3.7 metre shark and a big one yesterday, 3 metre, and tagged them. That's a good thing. That 5 metre one's still out there, Craig. So, the work continues, I reckon. Chicken salt, chicken salt. Chicken treat, chicken salt. What do you reckon?
31: Don't buy it very often. Can't remember the last time I had chicken treat, but I would buy some chicken salt. I do love that stuff.
0: Yeah,
31: that's
0: me
31: pretty
0: too.
31: Good.
0: All right.
31: It's gold.
0: Thanks, Craig.
31: Good
0: have
31: you.
0: A good day, mate.
31: Thanks
0: for calling in. Good on you, mate. Craig from Alexander Heights. I've got a jar of it here on the table in front of me, chicken treats in. And they're going more at market, chicken treat, kiosks, wraps, curry menu, boneless chicken. They are looking to take some market share from McDonald's and Red Rooster, it looks like, and other chicken outlets. Bianca Carboni is in the studio back up at Mission Control and Hay Street, Perth. She's been to a press conference this morning with the Attorney General, Tony Booty, and the Corrective Services Commissioner, Brad Royce. Hi, Bianca.
1: Good morning, Bowie. So the Attorney General and the Corrective Services Commissioner have today announced that the state government will spend almost $100 million on a new security arrangement for WA's courts. So essentially, WA police soon won't need to spend time providing court security. The Department of Justice's Sheriff's Office will hire more than 100 staff to provide these court services, mainly in the regions where police are filling in these roles. And a private company will transport people in custody.
0: Yeah, well, that's a big move. I reckon Cole Blanche and the police union will be happy with that, Bianca. So 100 staff in total. Did they put a number to that, Bianca? How much is that going to cost?
1: More than 100. So I think it's around 127 full-time equivalent staff to do these court security and custody services. And the state government is spending almost $100 million on this full transition, this new model for court security.
0: Carbs, were you able to work out if they're new staff?
1: Yes, these will be new staff. Yes,
0: yeah, okay.
1: New staff. And they're hoping that these will be people who already live in the regions. We did ask a little bit about their concerns around housing. We know housing is an issue across the state at the moment.
0: Yeah.
1: But they said that this is not something, it's something they're always concerned about, but mostly they are confident that they can attract people to these roles because they will be stable roles, reliable roles, and roles that, quite frankly, we just need when it comes to court security.
0: Yeah, and they'll be well paid being government roles as well. Bianca, the subject of Bullsbrook came up, didn't it?
1: It did. So many of us will remember that the Bullsbrook Centre for National Resilience here in Perth was used not long ago to quarantine a group of cruise passengers on the Hunter virus. But other than that, it hasn't really been used since it was built in 2022. So we asked the Attorney General and the Corrective Services Commissioner today whether they believe that this should be turned into a prison. There's been a lot of conversation around that. And I'll hear what the Corrective Services Commissioner Brad Royce had to say.
3: Well, in my role, I'm always looking for opportunities for more space. Bullsbrook site, the Resilience Centre, is actually a Commonwealth asset. So at this stage, it's not for me. It's a Commonwealth asset. If it gets to a point where that's available, then yes, I'll be interested.
1: So essentially saying that he's keen to see that become a prison, but at this stage, it's up to the Commonwealth. Hear what Attorney General Tony Booty had to say also.
4: Nothing's off the cards, as the Commissioner said. If that becomes available, it's a Commonwealth property at the moment, infrastructure, we will, of course, look at it.
5: What's the sticking point at the moment?
4: Well, it's not the issue about a sticking point. The point is we don't own it.
5: I'm assuming you're speaking to the Commonwealth.
4: If we come to a solution and we do have an announcement to make, I'm sure we'll let you know.
1: And hopefully we'll get an announcement soon, Bowie.
0: Yeah, thanks, Carbs. Really comprehensive report. Look forward to hearing you in our bulletins today. And thanks for letting our listeners know, Bianca. Good on you.
1: Thank you.
0: Bianca Carboni in the studio back in Perth. We're at the Royal Show. Come down and say hello. We'd love to see you. There are some puddles on the ground here today, but the rain hasn't rained for probably 3 hours. The clouds are nice and high, so it's quite a nice day, quite a nice mild day if you come down with the family today. And there's, means there's lots of space and easy to get on the rides and go to see the wood shop and see the bullet, the human cannonball. He's going to join us in just a moment. Back to Bullsbrook, we are still getting calls and strong rumours from a group of our listeners who reckon it's on. They're saying the staff do have the tape measures out, and the S word has been mentioned. Serco has been mentioned as well as a potential contractor up at Bullsbrook. So we'll wait and see. That was Bianca Carboni bringing us up to date with what's Tony Booty, the Attorney General and the Corrective Services Commissioner, Brad Royce, is saying about Bruce Bullsbrook. Russell says, yeah, yes, I work for an Australian-owned company. Every time I go to the supermarket, use self-service checkouts. Very good from you, Russ. And the broader question, do you work for an Australian-owned company? The yeses are 46 and noes are 24. Hayden says, I work for two Australian-owned businesses. I work at my family's hardware store in Bayswater, and once a month I work at Beyond Tools in Malaga. Thank you very much, Hayden. I like Beyond Tools. Good company. Thanks for your thoughts. And I was getting in a sneaky plug too. Carlin Suppliers in Bayswater is Hayden's family business. This one here from Zeno. I don't work for a Chinese company. I'm a self-employed Perth gardener, old school gardening and service. Thanks, Zeno. Never miss an opportunity. I appreciate that. Zeno, have a good day. Nat says, hi, Bowie. Chicken treat chips and chicken salt, the best, says Nat. So Nat is big ups for the chicken treat, chicken salt. 133-882, we'll take a break. When we come back, David, the human cannonball, will join us. He has two firings each day at the show, one during the daytime and one at night time. And Dave, the human cannonball, will join us shortly. Thanks for listening.
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0: Yes, that's the round of applause from our devoted fans down here at 6PR. Brucey is going to join me and take us through David the Bullet Smith, the human cannonball. Can't remember ever talking to, meeting. I can't remember a human cannonball being at the Perth Royal Show all the years we've been here. David's phoned in from Freo. Hi, Dave.
15: Hey, mate, how are you going?
0: Yeah, good, David. Far away.
15: I'm not the human cannonball, by the way.
0: Okay.
15: Yes.
2: But just regarding this whale, mate, I used to be a senior member of the, well, say the name, of BHP, 20 years ago up north with the iron ore. And we were asked a number of times to help them, the local council, remove whales that had died, either at the, in the ocean or on the sand. The worst thing you can do is try and move them with an excavator. You just make it 10 times worse. Cause you're breaking it up. And the time you get it up the sand and with over the dunes or whatever it is down there, there'll be hardly anything left of it. It'll just be all left down there. The best thing to do is they need to use slings, not rope or chains. You've got two boats there at Fremantle Harbour that'll pull that thing right off the water really easy and take it 20 or 30 miles out to sea. Leave it tied off with the buoy that you use and the chains that you use to pull it out there and get them in a couple of weeks and just leave it out there.
0: So, Dave, where were BHP, what bit of ocean were they? Was that through the Pilbara, was it? Or where were you guys helping out?
2: Up at Port Hedland. So
0: Port
2: it was
0: Hedland,
2: generally,
0: yeah, okay.
2: Look, we didn't have the focus with the media and stuff. And again, they didn't do anything wrong.
0: Yeah.
2: But, I know a couple of times on the beaches that they tried to look at moving them, and it just made it 10 times worse.
0: Yeah, okay. And they break up and split up, don't they?
2: Well, if it was more than 2 or 3 days old, it's like we're in water just about.
0: Yeah, sure.
2: And the smell's going to be... And the worst thing is they're going to leave the remnants in the sand down there. It's going to attract sharks for months.
0: Yeah.
2: They've barely been put everywhere.
0: Yeah, all right.
2: And again, it's going to attract... Take it 20 to 30 miles out to sea and leave it out there.
0: Anchored, yeah. All right, thanks, mate. So David's saying use slings and he's had some experience. And mining companies are very, very good at this sort of thing. Given the level of the size and the scale of the equipment that mining companies had. And Mel said, Simon, can you please give us a chance to say beach dads in a Kiwi accent just for old time's sake. This is Malcolm, in fact. Malcolm, here we go.
7: Oh, no. I'm beached, bro. I'm beached ears.
0: There you go. Thank you, James. Let's go to David the Bullet Smith, the human cannonball at the show in 2026. Hi, David. It's Simon Beaumont and Bruce Welch is with me as well. How are you today?
16: I'm very good. How are you guys?
0: Yeah, good, mate. How's it been for this? Well, it's very spectacular. How have you been received in Perth?
16: Oh, well, first off, we've been given such a great welcome here. The crowds have been super loud and energetic and enthusiastic, and the shows have been going great so far. Yeah, it's an absolutely beautiful city.
0: Yeah, thank you. It's great to have you. It's a very, we were talking about it earlier in the week with the CEO of the Royal Ag Society. It's a really American thing, isn't it? It's that most of your big scale and your small scale rural fairs, human cannibals are in a real US thing, aren't they?
16: I don't know about that so much. I mean, they originated in England. I don't know that there's a large number of human cannonballs anywhere in the world. They're mostly dedicated to circuses, the ones that exist. I just happen to kind of break outside of that box for most of my career, and I enjoy circus performances. That's certainly a fun thing to do, but I don't get to do it very often. And so I've kind of taken it to fairs, festivals, concerts, and live events around the world, really. This is now my 16th country performing, so I have not been dedicated to America in any way, shape, or form. Yeah.
0: Yeah. All right. Brucey's got a question for you.
17: Over 9,000 launches and I think 11 world records is being held by the Bullet.
0: Yeah.
17: And comes from a family of cannonballs.
16: Yeah.
17: He's actually junior.
0: Is that right, David?
16: Yeah, see, I'm following in my father's flight path, so to speak. That's what I like to say. He was the original designer and builder. We've got, between my dad and I, we've broken about 11 world records. I've broken the last 6. I have actually the 8th cannon that was designed and built by our family out here, and it's the most powerful one, and maybe more importantly, the most accurate cannon we've ever put into use. So we're able to put on a heck of a large cannon shot out here at the Perth Royal Show. It's really been very well received.
0: That's great, Dave. Hey, Dave. Well, I think all of us are interested in how it works and what it's like being in the in the tube, ready to be fired out. What's it like when you're about to go, and what actually physically does it do? What does it do to you?
16: Well, it's a pretty intense environment, you know. It's all show business and stuff, and, you know, technical preparation as we bring the cannon into firing position and raise the barrel and things like that. But when I climb into the cannon, it's very serious business. So I'll go all the way to the bottom of an 11-meter-long cannon barrel that's loaded, and I'm in communication with my son who's at the controls and doing the hiring and the firing type of a thing. And so, but that, when that countdown begins, what I'm doing is I'm preparing my body, getting in a very tight, strong position, very exact position so that I can come out of the cannon without being crushed. Want to come out or spinning out of control. It's about 12 G's, you know, comes on me in the, I mean, really, truly in the blink of an eye. So I travel the length of that barrel as fast as I can blink, come through the fire and the smoke, and then I just keep heading up and up. It doesn't feel like or look like I'm getting any closer to the landing net. I'm just kind of changing positions, going way up into the air. I'll be up there about 25 meters or so.
0: Yeah.
16: And, you know, it's an 8-story building if my meters are right here. And then, and then at the top, hopefully I got control of my flight. That's my goal, is to get to the top under control, spot my target, and then I have a long dive down in which I pick up an awful lot of speed falling from that high. And my forward momentum keeps going, but my vertical momentum stalls out at the top, and then I start accelerating down. And the most dangerous part's the landing, I'd say.
17: So, David, from the blast, is it the platform that you're standing on that projects you out through the tube? And also, what is the cannon actually made of?
16: Well, I can't tell you all that. That's kind of our family secret sauce, you know, how the cannons operate. But we do try to put on a good show for everybody, so.
0: So I've got a little crowd gathered here in front of us here at 6PR, Dave, and they're all listening with the great intent to what you're saying. Now, I want to pick up on something. Now, there's a lot of kids here. I love my son. He's a fantastic young bloke. But if I were to write a list of people I wouldn't want firing me out of a cannon, he would probably be at the top of that list. You obviously trust your – what's your son's name, and where did that trust come from?
16: Well, my son's name is Maverick, and my daughter's name is Mackenzie, and they're the ones on tour with me out here, and they both operate the systems of the cannon and run the show and things like that. But, yeah, it's a very heavy responsibility to put on somebody, because God forbid something does happen. So I needed them to, you know, have an understanding that if something goes wrong, that it's, you know, not his fault type of a thing. So, But yeah, no, he's got a very strong mind and a very calm demeanor, and can handle the emergencies and without panicking and pushing the wrong buttons or anything like that. So it's an incredible amount of trust I put in him, and it's well deserved.
0: It's a shared thing. Well, you know, Evel Knievel and Robbie Knievel were pretty close as well. So it's good to see the Smiths are all getting. My advice to you, I can't offer much advice to a human cannonball, but don't have an argument with him or with Maverick or Mackenzie before you go on stage. I wouldn't have thought. Hey, mate, great to talk to you. I could talk to you all day, Bruce and I. Thank you for having a chat to us today. We do need to leave you there, and we can see you a couple of times today, can't we?
16: Yeah, we're headed out to the show now. We've got a 1:15 performance, and we're part of the night show, which starts around 6 o'clock, and we're closer towards the fireworks. So, and then we do that every night. So we're halfway through the Perth Royal Show, and looking forward to finishing up strong. We've been blasting a little higher last night than the night before, and we're going to try and keep going up higher and higher as we go.
0: Yeah, good on you, mate. The sky's the limit. And really nice to talk to you today, David. Thank you for chatting to Bruce Welch and I. See, mate, David, David the Bullet Smith.
17: Yeah, and it's a full performance too. When you talk about getting fired out, you think there's just a cannon there and a bloke gets fired out. Mm. Comes out, all, you know, sparkles and fireworks.
0: You'd have to have a good relationship with Jesus as well. You'd need to have your affairs in order, Bruce.
17: The one word I took out of that conversation with him was that they've built this one that's more accurate. You want to, if you're getting fired out of a cannon, you want it to be accurate, don't you?
0: Just land over there somewhere. Thanks, Brucey. We're running late. Sorry, Jimmy. 2.5 minutes to 11 o'clock. This is Mornings. This is 6PR at the Royal Show. Come and say hello.
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0: Really special day down here at the show today. If you want to come down, you can. 133-882 is the phone number if you want to give us a call. How good was that? I reckon my son spent the first 16 years of his life on, you know, Dave Smith's son firing me out of the cannon, looking at me and going, wait, what? So, Daniel's never going to fire me out of a cannon, that's for sure. We'll go to Geraldton after the 11 o'clock news. Thanks for listening in, and I'll bring you, keep you up to date with the yes-no poll as well.
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27: It's 15 degrees at 11 o'clock. Good morning, I'm Philippa Maher. A large whale carcass will soon be removed from Perth's popular city beach. Jack Fenwick is there.
28: The 13-metre-long humpback whale washed ashore on Monday, attracting large sharks to the surrounding waters as well as crowds of onlookers to the beach. But today it will be removed and taken to landfill. Specialist crews and machinery are now on the beach to remove the 31-tonne animal after authorities determined that towing the carcass out to sea was not a suitable option. All beaches in the town of Cambridge are closed. Jack Fenwick, City Beach.
27: Police are still searching for a man allegedly responsible for shooting another man and leaving him with a non-life-threatening wound. The incident unfolded early this morning east of Geraldton. Police resources have flooded the area looking for the gunman. Police say the people involved are known to each other and they don't believe there's any ongoing threat to the community. WA police soon won't need to spend time providing court security. The state government is spending almost $100 million on a new arrangement where the Department of Justice Sheriff's Office will hire more than 100 people to provide court security services. A private company will transport people in custody. Acting Director General of the Department of Justice and Corrective Services Commissioner Brad Royce says the transition should be complete in the next 2 years.
29: We're moving into new territory for us. We've got to train good people. They've got to be highly developed and capable. They're taking over from police who are trained. So all of that takes time, but we're on the march now.
27: The Albanese government maintains the conflict in the Middle East is to blame for the spike in Australia's inflation rate. Consumer prices rose 4% over the year to August, an increase of 0.5% on the July data. The Bureau of Statistics says higher fuel prices, along with a surge in construction costs, contributed to the hike. Treasurer Jim Chalmers says the situation is being addressed.
32: Inflation is still too high in our economy. That's why it's so important that we are managing the budget in a responsible way. We're providing providing cost of living relief in an affordable and ongoing way, and we're also dealing with some of the long-standing economic challenges in our economy around productivity and the like.
27: The new leader of the Greens has vowed to replace Labor and stop the rise of One Nation. Senator David Shoebridge secured the leadership in a party room ballot, seeing off challenges from Maureen Faruqi and Sarah Hanson-Young. He steps into the role following the resignation of Larissa Waters. Senator Shoebridge says his goal is to turn the Greens into a mass movement.
1: This is an extraordinary moment in politics, and we can all feel it. We can feel that politics as usual is not providing the answers that people are desperately calling for now. After 4 years of a Labor government, things have got harder, much, much harder.
27: In finance, the All Ords is up 84 points at 8,970. The dollar is buying 69.7 US cents and 12,475 Indonesian rupiah.
26: 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So add it to your phone now. Perth 6PR.
27: The NRL will reportedly make Jai Arrow the centrepiece of its pre-game entertainment at Sunday's NRL Grand Final. The Sydney Rabbitohs player was forced to retire on medical grounds this year after being diagnosed with motor neuron disease. It's reported a group of Australian singers will perform a rendition of You'll Never Walk Alone while Arrow completes a lap of honour. Manchester City could be dumped from the Premier League for financial breaches over a 9-season period. The Premier League is accusing City of cooking its books to the tune of more than $1.5 billion. City chief executive Ferran Soriano was tight-lipped when approached by Sky News from London.
3: Are you sure you can win on appeal? 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
27: Sanctions are yet to be announced. The club plans to appeal against the decision. That's the latest news and sport.
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8: Got a truck breakdown, Roe Highway westbound after Kenwick Link in Thornley. The left-hand emergency lane is blocked there. No traffic delays. Just keep it in mind if you're heading that way. Mitchell now cleared up. Flowing quite well. No delays on the Kwinana. Northbound is a little bit slow. Thomas Road to Ankitor Road, but apart from that, all right. Graham Farmer, Northbridge Tunnel flowing well, as is Reed Row and Tonkin. CBD and Metro. But keep in mind, if it's still wet out there this morning, drive to the conditions, turn your headlights on, give yourself extra braking distance and more time to get to where you're going. I'm Bruce Welsh on Perth's traffic leader, 6PR.
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27: Showers today should clear by this afternoon. We're heading for 19 degrees.

0: and the Lib said it won't be easy under Albanese. How true has that turned out to be? Thank you, Greg. A couple of comments on Dave, the cannonball, human cannonball, Smith Brucey. Kev says, I bet you Dave always calls shotgun when he hops into a car. And Mark says, your guest sounds really high caliber. As Mark, so well done. Can we call the operation to get rid of the whale, Whaley time, says Liam. And Jono says, the Woodside building still has Wharfie time banner on it, says Jono. And that brings us to one of our special guests. Brucey, who do you have with you?
1: Mate, I've got Rob here. Brought the family down to the show, as you do each and every year. He's been down in the West Coast Eagles area with his Dockers jacket on. Mate, Wharfie time. Was it the right thing to do?
2: Look, why not? It's worked before. You've got to give it a go. I don't think it was the reason we lost the game. Although I did hear that Brisbane put it on in their change rooms.
0: Yeah.
2: To say this is the time we need to go. So if we'd known that before, we probably wouldn't have done it. But I think there's a lot of things that it came down to. And just got to remember, Brisbane's one of the best teams in this generation. The four grand finals in a row, third straight premiership. I mean, we run into a buzzsaw, I think, right at the end there. But it showed that we've got what it takes. So next year, let's
0: like
2: go
0: it.
2: Again.
0: Very positive, Brucey.
1: Absolutely,
0: I like
1: yeah.
0: it.
1: Yeah, well, he's
0: ran
1: still
0: into
1: got the colours on.
0: Ran into a buzzsaw. Yeah, wearing his wearing the colours with great pride today. Mate, you got heaps of family with you today. These are all yep. related to you in some way?
2: They are. So I've got my little son, Alex, here. He's pretty excited because he's won a prize at the Baking Pavilion. So we're going to go and have a look at that,
0: Alex,
2: for
0: yeah.
2: Honey Joys and Chocolate Crackle. So that's good.
0: How old's Alex?
2: He's six.
0: All right. And how
3: Say
0: many...
3: hello, Alex.
4: Hello.
0: Hello, Alex. Nice to meet you, mate. How was it a fiercely contested competition that Alex found himself in?
2: Of course. I wouldn't know. I'm not game enough to enter those kind of comps. I'd rather go for the AFL Premiership, but we'll see how we go. So I've got my wife over here, Sarah.
0: Hi, Sarah.
2: Little one, Freya. This is her first show. She's almost two.
0: Yeah. Hi, Freya.
2: And then we've got my in-laws, Barry and Penny. We don't talk about their ages, though.
0: Hi, Barry. Hi, Penny. Thanks for saying hello. What's on today? You having a day off work?
2: Yep, so Wednesday's my usual day off work, okay. So that's good. So it's a 5-day weekend so far. Took yesterday off as well.
0: Yeah, okay.
2: So needed at least 24, 48 hours after Saturday. So
0: yes.
2: I'm just sort of coming into the land of the living now.
0: Fair enough. It's been full on, hasn't it? It was a big day Saturday for all of us, whether you know, if you live in this town, live in this state, it's a big day. So you decompressed and now you're back out in the sunshine.
2: Yeah, now we're ready to hit the crowds again at the show. Luckily, hopefully the rain holds off for us now.
0: Yeah.
2: So it wouldn't have been fun for you guys early in the morning, but so we're going to go and look at some baking. I think there's a few show bags in our future, some rides, things like that.
0: Yeah.
2: And then stuff Dad might want to do, which usually comes at the end.
0: Well done, mate.
1: Thank you very
0: much. Nice to meet you.
2: Oh, I don't think we'll stay for the fireworks. I think we'll all be tired and emotional by then. Yeah. So thank you very much. Nice to meet you guys.
0: You too. Yeah, thank you for saying hello. Alex,
2: no,
0: nice to meet you too, mate. Have a good day. So nice family members down here today enjoying the sights and sounds of the Royal Show. And there's a very philosophical Fremantle supporter wearing his gear around today. He's got the Woodside logo on too. How good is gas? 133-882 is the phone number. Now, Rachel Clifford joins us now from Nine News. She is in the Midwest. She's at Moon Yunuka, and she's got an update for us. Rachel, can you hear us okay?
5: Good morning. Yes, I can hear you well. We're in Moon Yunuka, which is a suburb, I guess, in the outer region of Geraldton. I can let you know, about half an hour ago, police took five people into custody in the suburb of Utakara. This comes after a major alert was sent just after midnight. We know that St John Ambulance was called out to what we understand was a shooting incident. A 32-year-old man was transported to Geraldton Regional Hospital with a wound to his leg. Since then, we understand it was a non-lethal round that was fired, and police, including the TRG, a significant manhunt was sparked that spanned several hours, which has now led us to Hart Street in Geraldton. There's a significant presence. Just looking now at number of police arriving to the street, and just reiterating, five people taken into custody. They'll now be questioned, and police issued that alert that there was no, any safety concerns for the wider parts of Geraldton.
0: Yeah, okay. I'm not sure what a non-lethal, or I know rubber bullets, Rachel, so I'm not quite sure what that would be. Or a blank, perhaps. That suburb, you're saying you're in Hart Street, so you're in Geraldton, the greater Geraldton city, are you? That's some way away from where the alleged shot was allegedly fired?
5: Probably about only 10-minute drive from where the incident happened to the place.

0: of arrests.
1: Yeah, okay. So those guys have been taken into custody. Do we know anything about them, Rachel? Are they known to the person who was wounded? Are they friends, family, loved ones, mates? What are they?
0: We understand that all people involved were known to each other, but I guess police are now questioning those people, and we'll have a little bit more information this afternoon.
1: Yeah, for sure. All right. Hey, Rachel, thank you very much for the update. I know you got up there really quickly this morning, and that is indeed quite a development in that story. Five people in custody, men and women. Rachel, do you know?
0: We don't know yet, but we'll have the latest at 4 and 6 tonight.
1: Yeah, all right, we'll be watching tonight. Thanks, Rachel. Good on you. Rachel Clifford from Nine News up in Geraldton. So about 10 minutes, a 10-minute drive away from where the incident happened. So it's been reported on 6PR News that it was a gunshot. And I guess Rachel will have some more detail for 6 o'clock this afternoon. A non-lethal firearm discharge of some type. Up there in Munyanuka, which is a small hamlet, if you like, a small village town east of Geraldton. About 250 people live there, but they have come back to Geraldton itself, Geraldton proper, the city of Greater Geraldton, to make those... I don't think they're arrested. People have been taken away for questioning at this stage. So Rachel Clifford there from Nine News. Thanks for listening in. It is 14 minutes past 11. We'd love to hear from you today. Do you work for an Australian-owned company is our yes-no question today. And this is off the back of the news that came through over the weekend that MyCar, the tyre and auto service shop, which you'll find at most big shopping centres where there's a Kmart, has been bought by a Chinese company called Tuhu. The yeses are 50, the noes are 24. Thanks for listening in. We'll come back in just a moment. And Jason Featherby is down at the show, and he'll be taking your questions. And I think the topic today, which I really like, is do you want to be the richest person in the cemetery? a sort of a topic that only Jason Featherby could come up with. Full spectrum financial planner. Any of your questions you want to ask us, we'll touch on the Reserve Bank decision of yesterday and what that means for us human beings. Back in a sec.
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1: 19 minutes past 11, we're at the Perth Royal Show. Thanks for coming to say hello. We love to meet you guys when you do come through. The weather is lifting, if that makes sense. The clouds are lifting and the probably rain about 3 hours ago now, around about 8:30. There's still a few puddles around, but it's a really good day to come to the show. You'll be able to get really good access to all the 450 stall holders here and the rides. It's a good day to be at the Royal Show today. Let's do this.

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1: Hello, Jason.
2: Hi, Simon.
1: Good to see you.
2: Good to be here at the show. And
1: easily the best dressed person at the show today in your...
2: I actually stand out a little bit.
1: Full spectrum financial planning outfit.
2: Kit, yes. Outfit.
1: Yeah, very nice. Mm.
2: They let me in without a ticket because I was wearing my suit.
1: Is that all it says? If you got a question for Jason, he is the best in the business, the best in the radio business in providing financial advice. And we are going to talk about... That is a variation on the theme, which is how much do I need to retire and how much do I need to see me through retirement?
2: Yes.
1: Or as you would say, don't be the richest person in the cemetery.
2: And I've got a list of why I think retirees are reluctant to spend. The biggest one nowadays is the desire to leave as much as possible to their kids.
1: Yeah.
2: Why?
1: Yeah, that, you're right. It is.
2: Used to be as prevalent. Now it's the, one of the most common goals.
1: Yes.
2: Why do we feel sorry for our kids now?
1: Yeah, it's a really good point. I'd love to hear from you today. And even to the point where often people don't want to right size or downsize their homes because they still want the kids and the grandkids to come around, right?
2: Yes. And they want to maintain capital. They want to, retain the family home because it has memories. And,
1: yes. Yeah.
2: The kids grow up, which you understand, but.
1: Yeah.
2: You sort of got to. You work a long time, so why not, when it comes to the end of your working life, have a bit of fun?
1: Yeah, all right. So we've got some advice there. You, if you'd like to speak to Jason, you can. And I guess it's, I guess it's a nice part of it. There's two sides to it, perhaps not financially pragmatic to try and take it with you when you go. But also it is a nice side of aging, a nice side of comfortable retirement, isn't it?
2: It is. And we have, things that we have aspirations to do when we retire, and I think we should be ticking them off rather than doing some of the other things. But there is a genuine reason why retirees do feel reluctant to spend their money, and I guess one we've just touched on is the want to leave some sort of legacy to their kids, which I reckon if you went back 10 or 15 years ago, that wasn't anywhere near as prevalent. The other genuine one, I guess, is a fear of running out of money. So you just don't know how long you're going to live.
1: Mm-hmm.
2: You don't know how healthy or unhealthy you're going to be.
1: Mm.
2: Therefore, you don't really feel comfortable spending freely in retirement because... Mm. What if?
1: Yep.
2: And that's pretty, I think that's genuine. So, it takes a little bit of time for retirees from experience to get comfortable that their money isn't going to run out.
1: Yeah. So people who are listening at home, if you want to give Jason a call, you can, 133-882. If you're down here at the show and you'd like to ask Jason a question, here he is in his, magnificent, $9,000 suit. I'm joking here, but you've got kids and you're, fiercely practical when it comes to money, but also I know you love your kids and you will be setting up so your kids...
2: As best I can. But not to my own detriment.
1: Yeah.
2: So they got more time to recover from anything than I have, so, yeah, I'll help them as best I can.
1: What are you going to do when you retire then? What's your...
2: I'm not sure yet.
1: Yeah.
2: But it'll be something.
1: Yes.
2: Yeah.
1: You could, the way you're going, you could open a nice Pilates studio.
2: For men.
1: For men only. And you could have you can sell socks.
2: Yeah, yeah. But if I sold socks, they have to have the little grippy bit on them. But I wouldn't sell those ankle socks. You need to be a bit bigger, a bit higher.
1: Oh, footy socks.
2: Yeah, footy socks.
1: Footy socks.
2: In your own team.
1: Pilates.
2: Footy socks.
1: You're an ideas man. 133-882. All right, give me some of the other reasons why you think people are... less inclined to use their money for them in retirement.
2: Yep. Well, fear of running out of money, big one.
1: Yep.
2: The want to leave an inheritance or a legacy for the kids we've touched on. I think it's genuinely just hard to switch from saving to spending. Because for people like me, tell you for 30 years, save more, pay off your debt, build your super, don't waste your money, and then suddenly... the same person, me, is telling you to, what are you doing?
1: Okay.
2: You might as well spend some of it. So that mindset switch is difficult as well.
1: Mm-hmm.
2: And I guess, and I did touch on it briefly, but you just don't know what your future costs are going to be.
1: Yep.
2: Are you going to go into aged care or not? Will one of you have to go into aged care and one not? So what's inflation going to be like? We had inflation figures out today. They're not great. So we just don't know any of this stuff.
1: Okay.
2: And the best we can do as planners is to provide some conservative or cautious forecasts to give confidence that even in really bad conditions over time, you'll be okay.
1: Yeah, all right. And we'll touch on interest rates as well, Jason, after yesterday's announcement. I'm not, you know, obviously I need to do more. I need to work harder. I need to spend less, buy more imported goods. A lot of, it's very confusing. That being me, being an Australian, being me.
2: Yeah, well, the Reserve Bank just wants you to pay more off your mortgage and take some money, suck some money out of the economy.
1: Yep.
2: And it's having a hard time. Well, are they getting that message across?
1: Mm.
2: Yeah, have you pulled your head in, spending-wise?
1: Yes, I've had to, yeah. And with, a litre of diesel costing $3 as well.
2: Doesn't help, does it?
1: Yeah, it doesn't help. And, you know, cheese is $15 a kilo as well. 133-882. Hello, Margaret. Thanks for calling.
3: Oh, good morning. Jason, I was just wondering if you could help me here because we bought a house about 4 years ago and to downsize, we haven't moved into it and we're thinking of selling it and we would, of course, we'd make a profit now, but I was just wondering what percentage of tax would we have to pay on any profit that we would make?
2: Well, the answer, Margaret, depends. So what would happen if you sold that property, which would be an investment property, whether you've rented it or not, you haven't lived in it, it's not your principal residence. So when you sell the property, you will, if you've held it over 12 months, which you have, you'll get your gain. Say it's $200,000 gain. You'll get half of that as a discount because the capital gains tax discount still applies. So that gain becomes $100,000. Then if it was bought in joint names, you and your husband, for example, that gets split between you and your husband, $50,000 each, and it gets added to your taxable incomes for the current year or the year that you sell it. So say you earned, I don't know, $50,000 as an income each, your taxable income would then be $100,000 each, and you'd pay about 30% tax if you did nothing about it in terms of super contribution. So the idea is to talk to your accountant or your planner, get some numbers in terms of what you're up for if you do nothing, and then see what you can do to maybe offset some of that gain if you do decide to sell it.
3: From the house we're living in, if we sold the house we're living in and moved in there, if we lived there for more than a year, would we still have to pay percentage? We'd still have to pay, would be considered our home then.
2: It would for the period you're living in it, Margaret, but not for the entire period. So you would pay a proportionate capital gains tax. And that, and you wouldn't achieve a lot by doing what you've just suggested unless prices went up significantly in the year that you did live in it. Because the gain that you've made to date with it as an investment property will still be taxed.
3: Yeah, but that tax wouldn't come into it anymore if it became our home for the future.
2: It still would, yes, it would, but just not for the period of time when you lived in it.
3: Sorry?
2: You can't clean out past capital gains tax by moving into a place for 6 or 12 months. It doesn't work that way. You'll pay proportionate tax, so you can't get rid of it. If you sold your house, moved into it for 25 years, then you still have a tiny, tiny bit of tax to pay, but not a lot at the end of it because it's been an investment property and you've had gains while it's been an investment property. So you're best off trying to get your gain reduced by making super contributions or other tax offsets. You can't wash it away by moving into it for a period of time.
1: Okay, thanks, Margaret. Thanks for your call today. Text message has come through for you, Jason. This is Jason Featherby. Folks, if you're listening at home or down here at the Royal Show, the sun's just come out, actually. Look, Todd's out there wandering around in the sun. The sun's just come out. Todd's out there hugging babies, kissing babies, talking to his fans. He's a rock star, isn't he?
2: He is.
1: You look like a financial planner. He looks like a rock star.
2: He does look like a rock star or an artist, which is a rock star, I guess, isn't it?
1: Yes. An artist. And Brucey just looks like Brucey. Text from Nigel, turning 60 this December. Gesby super balance, 500K, untaxed. I'm owing $200,000 on my mortgage. Should I start transition to retirement at 60, drawing 10% and salary sacrifice, same amount, or pay down mortgage with TTR?
2: Both. Why not? So when you're 60, you can start a transition to retirement pension so that you can draw up to 10% out, and you can use the Gesby fund. So you wouldn't close it down completely, but you could salary sacrifice a whole heap of your pre-tax, or your salary pre-tax into super, mm-hmm. and then take up to 10% of your balance out tax-free, mm. and do with it what you want, which might be paying off or helping to pay off the mortgage. So worth getting some advice on how best to structure that, mm-hmm. but certainly on the right track.
1: Todd, do you have any financial questions for our man Jason Feather? Now, Todd wants to buy a new guitar, new set of speakers. He wants to buy a new van for the band.
4: Those days are gone, Bowie. Those days are gone. Long gone. By the way, I just want to say, Jace, you're the best dressed bloke here. I know that Bowie said it before, but Fairdinkum, people are walking past the Jaco Caravan of Love.
2: Look at that,
4: and they're going, that's Simon Beaumont. Who's that sharp dressed man? And I said,
2: he must own that caravan.
4: Well, if you do, could you get us a bigger bar fridge, for goodness sakes?
1: Yeah, look, see, they've all come out to have a look.
2: No, I'm feeling a little bit self-conscious.
1: There we go. Now, who's that bloke with Jason? Todd Johnson's got the long lunch after 12 today.
4: Thank you.
1: What have you got for us?
4: On today's program, there's always a surprise, which means that we're at the Royal Show, and you never know until the last minute. Do you know what I will be doing today, though?
1: What I heard then is you don't know what you've got.
4: Quite true. But also, I can have a look on the computer, but I'm trying to keep off the computers. Did you know that officially it's Bruce Walsh's final day on traffic here?
2: Good job, Bruce.
4: Yeah, and we want to honour you, so we are going to do This Is Your Life, which will last probably about 30 seconds.
1: This is your life.
4: Yeah, we'll do that later on with Bruce Walsh.
2: Bruce Walsh, This Is Your Life.
4: Yeah.
1: But that's all we got time for.
4: Thank you. If you really want to know, it's also International Thunderbirds Day today. So
1: okay.
4: Five, four, three.
2: Really?
4: So, Farm of the Day, there's a whole heap of stuff coming up, but I don't want to interrupt your conversation with this sharp-dressed man.
1: I saw you there and I thought, let's have a chat to him. If you want to ring and have a chat to Jason Featherby, please do. 133-882 is the phone number. Jason, let's go back to Mission Control, to the mothership. Let's go back to 6PR in Perth. Philippa Maher, good morning.
5: Good morning. Thanks very much, Bowie. Five people have been taken into custody after a man was shot near Geraldton in the early hours of this morning. Police say just before 1 o'clock, officers were called to Munyanuka and found a 32-year-old man with a gunshot wound. He was taken to hospital with serious but non-life-threatening injuries. A spike in construction and fuel costs has contributed to another increase in the inflation rate. The latest data shows consumer prices rose 4% over the year to August. It's a jump of 0.5% on the July data. The specialist cruiser machinery are now at City Beach to remove the 31-ton whale, which washed up. Authorities determined that towing the carcass out to sea was not a suitable option and it will be taken to landfill. David Shoebridge has been elected leader of the Greens following the resignation of Larissa Waters. He won a party room vote over challengers Maureen Faruqi and Sarah Hanson-Young, and Senator Steph Hodgins-May will serve as party deputy. He is vowing to replace Labour and stop the rise of One Nation. In sport, the NRL will reportedly make Jai Arrow the centrepiece of its pre-game entertainment at Sunday's NRL Grand Final. The Sydney Rabbitohs player was forced to retire on medical grounds this year after being diagnosed with motor neuron disease. John Nicholls will have more news at midday, Bowie.
1: Yeah, thanks, Philippa. Philippa, just before you go, and Jason, I heard Philippa say yesterday, I think it was yesterday, it might have been Monday, Philippa said the authorities down at City Beach are advising swimmers to take extra precautions. And I'm thinking, yes, like get
2: Why
1: in your car
2: swimming?
1: And drive to Mundaring would be the extra
2: precautions
1: you take.
2: Why would you go anywhere
1: near it? Yeah, I don't know. Hey, Philippa, any word from Jack Fenwick? Is the whale off the beach yet, or we're still waiting?
5: He hasn't made it back to the office yet, so it's probably still happening. I think it's going to take quite a few hours.
1: Yes.
5: I'm not sure how long Jack's going to last down there with the smell.
1: I know. And being English, whales are just, whatever. English guys.
5: It's a whale,
1: hey,
5: isn't
1: thanks,
5: it?
1: People. I'll see you tomorrow morning, Philippa.
5: Yes, you will. Thank you.
1: Thank you so much. Down here at the Royal Show, Jason Featherby's here, but of course, if you're listening to 6PR at home, give us a call, 133-882. The sun's out, it's a nice day, it's a nice mild day down here at the Royal Show. Mate, bring a hoodie, bring a jumper.
2: A suit.
1: Little bit
2: you got one?
1: If you got a suit. Do you have a suit, Todd? Do you even have a suit? Do I have a suit? Do you have a
4: suit? I have some, I've got some baggy ones from when I used to do the weather 1,000 years ago, and I just refuse to get rid of them because I'm tight. And yet when you put them on now, you look like a bag. There's no shape in them from the 80s, whereas Jason's one, my God.
1: Yeah, it's fitted.
4: He looks like something out of WWE.
1: He does. It's the athletic fit.
2: Is it the athletic fit?
4: You've just sewn in.
2: Coined a new phrase.
1: So it happens when you do Pilates, folks. You too can look like this. Back in a sec.
0: Traffic. Got something you want to say? You're in the right place. This is Perth 6PR. Give us a call on 133-882.
2: Got some debris on Graham Farmer Freeway eastbound before Great Eastern Highway in Burswood. Reduced to a single lane there with incident response on site. Traffic is slowing on approach. The Mitchell Freeway flowing well. Kwinana Freeway northbound, slow going. Thomas Road to Anchortill Road. Graham Farmer eastbound is slow. No delays in the tunnel. Tonkin Highway slow southbound at Reed Highway. Row Highway looking good. And the CBD Metro all clear. I'm Bruce Welsh on Perth's traffic leader, 6BR.
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1: 133-882. If you'd like to speak to Jason Featherby today, we'd love to hear from you. We'll join Jack Fenwick in just a moment. 6PR's Whale Watcher. It's a whale. In it. Thanks for coming down to the show today. Young lady there, Jason, one of the luckiest girls in Australia, if not the world. She's very lucky. She's very, very lucky.
2: Very tolerant.
1: 133. A Marla Living. She's my carer. Morning, Jason. I only have $50,000 in super. I turn 60 next year, but I'm still working. Can I withdraw that money? And that comes to us from Darren. Thank you, Darren.
2: Well, not really. So if you're still working, you haven't changed jobs, and even though you're 60, you can start a pension, a transition to retirement pension, but the maximum you can take out's 10%, so that's about $5,000. So,
1: yep.
2: Not yet. If you're 65 and still working, then you can access your super as you please.
1: Yes, okay. All right, well done, thank you. Did you know the Wharfie Time logo is still on the Woodside building?
2: Yeah, I saw it today.
1: Did you?
2: Yeah. I would have thought they'd want that off. Damn.
1: Yeah. Yeah, yeah.
2: Not a small job, though.
1: You are a football person.
2: Hmm.
1: Your father was one of the football greats. You are also a footy person. They're saying it's one of the best grand finals ever. Are you in accord?
2: Yeah, certainly in the last 20 years. I'm biased, but I thought the 16 grand final was quite frantic, especially at the start.
1: Yes.
2: I think this was quite the opposite. It was very... don't call it timid, but it was very controlled at the start. But the last half was brilliant.
1: Yeah.
2: Not the best result, but that, in terms of a game, yeah, unbelievable.
1: Yeah, it was good, wasn't it? 133-882, if you'd like to have a chat to Jason. This one's from Serge. Hi, Serge. A question for Jason. What is the tax payable on a voluntary redundancy payment of $209,000? WA state government employee with 43 years service. Serge is a female, age 63.
2: I think it depends. Well, I don't think it depends. Long service leave payouts or redundancy payout will be made of, there's a tax-free portion according to how long you've worked for.
1: Mm-hmm.
2: Then, depending on what sort of portion of your time spent or the years where you worked, it will be taxed accordingly. Most recently, it's just added to your marginal tax rate and taxed at a certain percentage. So there's an easy calculator you can get or Google, but you'll get a portion tax-free if it's a genuine redundancy.
1: Yep.
2: And the rest will just be taxed.
1: Yeah. All right. Thank you, Serge. Nice to hear from you. Thanks for your question. Charlie's phoned in, so we have a chat to Jason. G'day, Charlie. Fire away.
10: Yeah, how are you going? I'm over 65, actually 69, still working. How much of my income can I actually put directly into my super and get minimal tax on?
2: It depends on your balance, but the caps for concessional contributions are $32,500 this year. So if your balance in super is already over $500,000, then you can put in $32,500 and have it tax efficient. So that includes though what your employer puts in. So if you earn $100,000, your employer puts in $12,000 on your behalf, you can top that up to 32.5, so another $20,000 and claim a tax deduction for it. You can do that via salary sacrifice, or you can just put the money in if it's in your bank account or whatever and claim a tax deduction for it. So that's if your balance is over 500. If it's under $500,000 at 30 June, then, and you haven't used your caps in the past, then you can catch them up. So again, depending on your balance, worth getting some advice on how much you can put in.
10: Yeah, okay. Okay. So it's under 500 at the moment, which is good. Right,
2: yep.
10: I suppose.
2: Well, it gives you a chance to catch up. So if you haven't used your maximum concessional caps over the last 5 years, you can catch all of them up in 1 year if you'd like, and you've got the ability to, and claim a tax deduction for those. So, and you don't have to sacrifice it. You can actually have money laying around, put it in, and claim a tax deduction for it. To find out what your unused concessional caps are, you either ask your accountant or you go onto your MyGov app, look at the ATO superannuation tabs and follow your nose from there. But, if your balance is under 500,000, anyone out there, and you've got the ability to, catch it up and save some tax, especially if you're over 65, then, you should.
1: Thank you very much to Charlie. Margaret's phoned in. Hi, Margaret.
11: Hello. Thanks for taking my call. I'm in a bit of a predicament and I need some advice. I'm not sure whether you're the right person to help me. But I own my own property. I'm 74. I'm widowed, so I'm on my own. I bought an investment property 13 years ago that my daughter lives in. And she's paid the mortgage, the rates, everything. She's done renovations on the property, etc. And she wants to continue to live there. But she hasn't been able to get a loan to take the mortgage over. And now Centrelink have caught up with me because of my assets are higher than they allow. So my pension has been... I'm in deficit of $223 $100 a fortnight because of my assets. And yep. I just don't know what to do. I'm a little bit concerned about the capital gains tax for next financial year.
2: Okay. Have you sold the investment property though, Margaret?
11: No, because my daughter wants to stay there. She's been there 13 years and and she's done it so lovely and she doesn't want to sell it. And if I do sell it, I've got to pay, they're deducting this amount out of my pension. They're assessing it every 12 months over a 5-year period.
2: Yeah, look, I mean, it's a tough one because your daughter lives in it and you need a place to live and I assume you don't want to live with your daughter. So if you stay in your house, that's fine. You're allowed to have a house, but an investment property is an assessable asset and it's not, to be blunt, it's not Centrelink's, I guess, problem or issue that you are choosing to help your daughter out or letting her live there. So, I mean, if you wanted to come to some sort of commercial arrangement with your daughter and she could afford it, I guess the neatest solution would be to have her pay the shortfall $200 a fortnight that Centrelink are deducting from your pension because of the investment property, because that keeps things a little bit fairer, doesn't it? You still get a full pension. In essence, she gets the place to live that's still pretty cheap and you don't have to sell the place and pay capital gains. So that's sort of the path I would be going down. I'm not sure of your daughter's financial situation, but if she was living anywhere else, then, she'd be paying rent or something along those lines. So it is a bit of a tough problem, but I'd be leaning on your daughter to help a little bit because you're helping her a lot.
11: We have come to that arrangement, but I just sort of just wondered whether I'm better off going down some other path.
2: I don't think so. I mean, if you sold the place, then you'd have capital gains and still have an asset test problem, and your daughter wouldn't have anywhere to live. If you moved in with your daughter, then you could rent your house out or sell it, and that would be okay, but you'd have to live with your daughter or vice versa. So I think if you're willing to come to that arrangement where she just covers the shortfall, it's the neatest, easiest solution I can think of.
1: Margaret's gone. Thanks, Margaret. Thanks for phoning in from Morley, one of Perth's great suburbs, Morley, isn't it?
2: Yeah. I used to work at Morley.
1: That's a no from you.
2: Radiator Masters Morley I worked
1: at. Radiator Masters Morley.
2: Mm. Used to deliver fixed up radiators and when I was at uni and pick up broken ones. I was good at it.
1: Were you? That sounds like a really great ripper job.
2: It's like an Uber. Radiator Uber.
1: Yeah.
2: Yeah, well before its time when I was at uni. Driving in a ute with no aircon over summer holidays.
1: Dropping off radiators.
2: Yes.
1: And we'll come back. Jason, stay with us for a few more moments, yes, if you will. Thank you. Thanks to everyone who's phoned in. We are going to catch up with what's happening with the whale car because I think there's been a little bit of a delay at City Beach, so we'll have a chat about that as well. When we come back, I'm just going to revisit our topic of today, which is planning for your retirement and planning for a quality retirement. Jason's always been really good on this topic. We've had him on 6BR for 10 or 12 years talking about all of this, so I'm going to get a few more thoughts from Jason in just a sec. 133-882, we're down here at the Perth Royal Show at the top of Rodeo Drive. Todd Johnston not far away with the long lunch, the longest of lunches, and we'll be back in a sec.
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1: Down here at the Perth Royal Show, nice to see you all. Thanks for coming to say hello. The sun's out. Jason, sun's out.
2: Yeah, there's a fair few more people than when I first arrived too. I think that
1: it's because of you. You're here because you're here and
2: come to see the suit.
1: Come to see the suit. Sun's out, guns out. Come down to the show. Todd will have the steering wheel between 12 and 3 today. And Mark Doran back for drive a little bit later on today. Thanks for listening in. Jason, before we go to Jack Fenwick, who's an avid whale watcher.
2: He is.
1: He's down at City Beach. I just wanted to ask you, when, you're really good on this. When you retire, you're very strong on, as well as being, planning for your retirement financially, but you're very strong on having a quality of life, aren't you? Finding something to do.
2: Yes. Yeah. Well, you can have all the money in the world, but if you've got nothing to do, you're not going to have a very happy retirement. And you can have a lot less money, but if you're fulfilled with friends, family, volunteering, then you can have a wonderful retirement. So money's part of it, but having a plan for using that money is equally important as far as I'm concerned.
1: So what, and I know we go through different stages of our life. One of the things you and I always talk about, your life changes, life stages change. Sometimes you might be part of a separation or a divorce. The kids move in, kids move out. Unexpected things happen in your life. But it's always a good time to see a financial planner. It's not set and forget, is it?
2: No, it's not set and forget because rules change as well. So there are some significant events in your life that might cause a review of your situation, but then there are rules that change regularly, and we're going through that right now with all the capital gains negative gearing rule changes. So any of that can provide an opportunity. Turning certain ages provides an opportunity to do some planning and get the most out of what rules are available.
1: Lewin Wealth, 6285812346285812346285812345. What will get you through to Jason Featherby? It's only been 10 or 12 years. Let's go to Jack Fenwick, who is at City Beach and at the beach. Jack, it's Simon and Jason. Do you have any financial questions for Jason? Because I know you're setting your way in the world. Any financial questions?
21: I've got plenty. Can I think of it right now? No, I've just got this massive whale in my mind in front of me at the moment, to be honest with you, Bowie.
1: What's happened, mate? Has there been a delay, has there?
21: There has been a delay, so I am on the beach now looking at the whale. Smell, not as bad as I thought it would be, actually. It's not too bad. It is quite a depressing sight, though. There's a big deep herd of set up net for the whale, which they're eventually going to move. No machinery in sight, though. We've got a few workers here at the moment, not enough to move a 31-ton whale. But yeah, that machinery's coming. I've also been told there will be a smoking ceremony for the whale conducted within the next few hours as well. So we're waiting for an elder to come and do that. Whether we can move the whale before that, I'm not entirely sure. But, yeah, a few delays going on down here at City Beach.
1: So was that a farewell to country? Is it, Jack? Farewell from the shoreline.
21: It could very well be. I'm not sure what the title of it is, but yes, it is a smoking ceremony.
1: Yeah, all right, Jack. Hey, Jack, thank you. Jack, given that you're now back within proximity, does that mean the beach is reopened?
21: No, just media allowed in this little section here. So still, as far as we know, still Santa Cambridge Beach is still closed. Just this little section here in front of the whale just open to us. In fact, a few punters have put their drones up and have been very abruptly told by city officials to put them down in polite ways.
1: Yeah, all right. Jack, thank you for this morning's reports. James, as you know, is a gun on our panel, and he has managed to find this little bit of gold which you provided us with this morning. Jack, have a listen to some of your own work. Thank you, James.
21: It's a whale, isn't it? That's promo worthy, I think, Bowie. That is promo worthy.
1: It is, Jack. Jack, you're a good man. Thank you for the reports. And I'm sure you'll be talking to Todd and to Mark this afternoon and keeping our listeners up to date. And I do think there will be a motorcade wherever the whale gets an ultra.
21: I hope so. If there is, as I say, watching, if there is and people can see a 31-ton whale on the back of a truck while they're driving through the city, please do let us know.
1: Yeah, I think, yeah, there'll be choppers in the air and there'll be, and you'll be in that motorcade as well. Jack, thank you, mate, and we'll see you back up in the studio. Thanks, Jack.
21: Cheers, Bowie.
1: Jack Finnick, on assignment down at City Beach.
2: Yeah, where do they take the whale?
1: Well, Gary Mack yesterday, the mayor of the town of Cambridge, said there's three sites. I think one was in Baldivis. One was at Tamala Park. And I can't remember where the third one was. It's in that there's three in the metropolitan area where it could go. Probably knowing, Quinana. Quinana's got a good tip.
2: It has got a good tip.
1: Mm.
2: I went to the tip, darling.
1: Baldivis, all right. Jason, thank you.
2: Thank you. We'll see you next week.
1: Yeah, good to see you, mate. Thank you very much. And again, thanks for all the expertise you provide to our listeners on a weekly basis, and we'll see you next week. It is 4 minutes to midday. We'll come back in just a moment. We'll give you the final tally in our yes-no poll. Thank you to Games World, and we'll give away some prizes. Thank you for listening.
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6: Thanks for listening in today. We really appreciate it. Thanks for being part of our Yes No today. It is 1 minute to midday and you'll hear John Nicholls in the news. And I'm sure, I can't speak for Todd and would never speak on his behalf, but I would imagine that today we will follow the progress of the whale carcass as it leaves City Beach, if it does in fact leave City Beach. Thanks for listening in today. Two tickets to the Choir Boys for our caller of the day today. And I think that, I think my team back at the studio have determined that our caller of the day today is Steve, who called us about the Ramsey Health Campus. Thanks, Steve. You're going to see the Choir Boys in October. Tomorrow on the program, John Hammond will join us from Hammond Legal, and Mick Collis will join us as well, the beautiful mind of Mick Collis. Our final tally today in our Yes No poll: do you work for an Australian-owned company? The yeses are 59, the noes are 31. Thanks for listening. Todd Johnson up next with the Long Lunch.
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7: 17 degrees at midday. Good afternoon, I'm John Nicholls. Five people are in custody after a man was shot near Geraldton early this morning. Police say just before 1 o'clock, officers were called to an address in Munyanuka and they found a 32-year-old man with a pellet wound. He was taken to hospital with serious but not life-threatening injuries. Five people are now assisting with a police investigation. Nine News reporter Rachel Clifford is there and has told Simon Beaumont it was a non-lethal weapon.
8: A 32-year-old man was transported to Geraldton Regional Hospital with a wound to his leg. Since then, we understand it was a non-lethal round that was fired, and police, including the TRG, a significant manhunt was sparked that spanned several hours.
7: WA's treasurer says the Reserve Bank needs to target supply-side inflation rather than families. The Reserve Bank raised its cash rate to 4.6% yesterday, the fourth rate this year and marking a 15-year high. But Rita Sapiotti says the increase doesn't target the root cause.
9: Hitting households doesn't really impact the supply side. So I don't think hitting WA families is the way to correct supply side inflation. I think fiscal policy and monetary policy have got to work together to support households in managing their finances.
7: The wait for a whale carcass to be removed from City Beach continues. Jack Fenwick is there.
10: The 31-ton humpback is still laying on the shore more than 2 days after first becoming beached. Deep herd workers are setting up the removal of the carcass while also conducting research on the mammal they wouldn't otherwise be able to. A time frame for the removal is currently unknown, with machinery still making its way to the whale. An Indigenous smoking ceremony will also take place in the next few hours. Jack Fenwick, City Beach.
7: WA's Corrective Services Commissioner is calling on the government to build a new prison. The state's prison population recently hit a record high. Acting Director General of the Department of Justice and Corrective Services, Brad Royce, says there's a plan to address the overcrowding.
11: Well, as a commissioner, I'll always say, yes, we need more infrastructure, but it's a matter for government because every agency needs more infrastructure and more services because we're a growing state.
7: New federal Greens leader David Shoebridge is blaming Labor's failures for the rise of One Nation. Senator Shoebridge has taken over the leadership from Larissa Waters, who resigned earlier this week. He's considered a moderate compared with his main leadership rival, Maureen Faruqi. Senator Shoebridge says he hopes to deliver real change.
12: But as you travel around the country, the call I'm not hearing is, what do we want? Gradual change. When do we want it? In due course. That is the dead politics of Labor. It's the dead politics of the coalition. And we are not here to make the Labor Party any better. The Greens are here to replace them.
7: Several Perth train services are running behind schedule because of a technical issue. Services on the Yanchep, Mandurah and Ellenbrook lines are delayed. TransPerth says passengers should allow extra travelling time. In finance, the All Ords is up 67 at 8,954. The dollar has dropped in the past 24 hours to 69.7 US cents and 12,500 rupiah.
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7: Triple Premiership Lion Lachie Neal will be at Collingwood next year. The 33-year-old is joining the Magpies on a 3-year deal, having not been offered a deal by Brisbane. The A-Leagues will review the fallout from Manchester City's financial scandal. The EPL club has been found guilty of using sham deals to inflate revenue and cut costs. Melbourne City is part of the same global football group. The group's vice chairman has been implicated in key emails at the centre of the $1.7 billion scheme. That's the latest news and sport.
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1: Trevor's Carpets.
0: We're on a roll at Trevor's Carpets. And we
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3: Showers becoming less likely this afternoon, down to 11 overnight. Partly cloudy and 21 tomorrow. The outlook from Friday all the way to Tuesday, mostly sunny and temperatures around 23. Right now it's 17 degrees. More news at 12:30 on Perth's 6PR.
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5: What a beautiful afternoon. What a beautiful afternoon. I've got one of the security guys who eats carrots just come up to say good day to us here at the 6PR tent. Hello to you. Thank you very much for listening to 6PR. Thanks to Bowie and the team who have done a great job this morning keeping you enlightened of the activities and the amount of fairy floss eaten here at the Perth Raw Show. I think that's pretty much the game call. So much activity on our beaches today, so much activity in the world of finance, and also down here at the Jayco Caravan. We are coming to you live from the Jayco Caravan. Compliments of Games World. My name's Todd. I'm your tour guide for the day, and I think we're just going to sort of work our way through this Wednesday. Hopefully.

0: his last tour ever at the age of 81. He is sort of realizing that he's had his stent put in and he's feeling larger than life, but he only wants to tour one more time. He will be touring, to my understanding, in 2027 in the UK and the EU only. Now, for those of you Rock and Rod fans with your, you know, blonde hairdo and the Lycra long pants, you might sort of plan your holidays accordingly. But maybe, just maybe, you have travelled the world or experienced a final tour somewhere of a certain artist. That's my LP for today. Right the way through the program, I'd love you to stay in touch with us here on The Long Lunch and let us know where you have been, who you have seen, and where you've seen them, because it could have been, I mean, it could have been John Farnham. He did the last tour a couple of times, didn't he? Anyway, look, I'll leave that to your discretion. But if there's someone that you have seen and that you've admired and you've travelled to go and see them, I'd be interested to know. 0487 999 882 is the text line, or you can say good day to us on 133 882. Our farmer of the day will be joining us here in a little while. We are also going to get a little bit serious in the first hour of the program because there are some great people. The wonderful Chantelle Weber is the WA State Coordinator of a group called Life's Little Treasures Foundation. And they're doing a fundraiser walk. Is it a serious subject matter? It is. And it's particularly hard for many, many people who have gone through that experience of you know, preemie baby scenarios. It's a tough subject matter. But you know what? Some great work is being done. Be brave. Stay with us. We'll find out a little bit more from Chantelle in just a little while on the program. We will also talk to the president of the Rock and Roll Record Collectors Club in Western Australia. Leanne Ashley will join us in just a little while on the program, which I'm really looking forward to. There'll be a bit of gardening, there'll be a bit of Bruce Welch, and we will have a bit of a smile a bit later on because it's Mark Boland's birthday. So are you ready? I think I'm ready to get started. We almost need a countdown. I think it's appropriate we do a countdown accordingly, because today is International Thunderbirds Day.
1: 5, 4, 3, 2, 1.
0: Oh, beautiful. Beautiful.
1: Thunderbirds are go.
0: I love this. This takes me back to my youth. I used to get up early in the morning on a Saturday morning and watch Thunderbirds, because Thunderbirds are go. It's International Thunderbirds Day today. We might celebrate that a bit later on. I always thought of myself as like the Virgil who was in control of Thunderbird 2. I don't think I was Scott because he was in control of everybody. I think I was Virgil. Maybe you were as well. We'll have a bit of a chin wag about that a bit later on. Also, it's the Royal Show. And when you walk past any of the booths down here, any of the people that are portraying their wells, their wares, they will tell you that everything is awesome.
2: Everything is awesome.
0: Come and join me. I love it. Everything is awesome. And then there's those people, that's the Royal Show. Then there's those people that are quietly sitting back and thinking to themselves from a financial point of view, it's been a bit of a tough day. You know, we've got that inflation rate that was announced today, up around 4%. The powers that be want it to be between 2 and 3. The RBA yesterday sort of said that the interest rate's base rate will be 4.6%. How would I describe it? If I'm thinking dollars and cents, how would I describe the way I feel right now, James? In more ways than, oh, well, there might not be a lot of food on the table, but nevertheless, the house payments will be there. And for those of you as well that are out and about experiencing the delights of Western Australia, you're on your holiday experience. You might be listening to 6PR while you're driving on the road. You could be on the app. You could be listening to us a bit later on the pod. I'm not sure, but if you are travelling on that holiday road, stay safe. We'll give you more information on traffic in just a little while. Let's hit that holiday road, shall we? Yeah. Have a great holiday. The school holidays are alive and well, I can tell by the amount of kids that are diving into the hot dogs and the fairy floss and everything as well. And I also want to say, if you're doing things really tough, and a bit earlier on, there was a gentleman who spoke eloquently about the Fremantle Dockers. He's a great

0: supporter. He was in his club colours. He spoke to Bowie. It was really nice to hear. He was very polite, very succinct, and he sort of said, you know, we're used to this, these trials and tribulations of success and failure, but they'll be back. They'll be back. Don't you worry about that. And to all of the Fremantle fans that are out there quietly thinking, when will our turn come? Well, hang in there, because you'll get knocked down, you'll get back up again, I'm telling you.
1: I get knocked down!
0: Welcome to the Long Lunch on 6PR. Good to have you listening to us. In just a little while, stories coming your way from the farmer of the day at the Perth Royal Show. Thanks to Games World. Back soon.
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0: on Perth 6PR. This is The Long Lunch with Todd Johnston.
1: What is the time? 17 minutes after 12 o'clock. We're coming to you live from the Raw Show, thanks to Games World. And because of that reason, I've got the farmer of the day. Like, not the farmer in the dell, but the farmer of the day. The farmer of the day is Denise Lynch. Hello, Denise.
2: Hello. How are you today?
1: I'm pretty good. Thanks for sitting in with us.
2: No problem.
1: Are you busy today?
2: I've got the children down in the lanes working.
1: You've got your kids down here as well. How many?
2: Yes. I've got two boys. They're 19 and 21 now, right. So they're very capable.
1: So do you get to a point, I guess if you're a farmer as such, living and loving the land, do you get to a point where you say to the kids, now what do you want to do? And then you give them the side eye to sort of say, seriously, think about this.
2: Yeah, they've got their jobs and they get on with it.
1: Yeah.
2: Yeah.
1: And whereabouts are you farming?
2: We are farming between Bunbury and Busselton down south, in just out of Capel.
1: Good year?
2: No, it's not a good year.
1: Now, I would assume that every year is a good year, but it's not, because I married a farmer's daughter.
2: There you go.
1: So I know that the undulations, when it's good, go and buy a new Toyota. When it's not, forget it. Yeah. You're in dire straits.
2: 100%. And this year we've had about half our rainfall, so our crops are looking a bit sad on it.
1: Right.
2: And, things are a little bit challenging when it gets like that.
1: I'm conscious, too, that a lot of the power of the men and the women of the land comes through observation. Such as, just reading the weather and monitoring the weather as such. That's what my father-in-law used to. He knew when it was going to rain. He could just tell by the way the birds were flying.
2: 100%.
1: So from your point of view, has this been a long-term planning for the... I mean, how do you plan for the weather, if you don't mind me asking?
2: You've got to hope for the best. It's a lotto win.
1: We put
2: 12 ton of fertilizer on last week and then the rain didn't come. So you've got to try and kind of hope that that's going to happen eventually. We got 8 mils yesterday, so that's a bit of a thank.
1: Right.
2: Yeah.
1: Denise is going to have a little bit of a chug of water because she's a beef cattle farmer from the southwest of Western Australia and has been sort of given a blue ribbon that says Farmer of the Day 2026. Quick question. Do you nominate yourself? Because it's pretty hard to put your hand up and go, hey, I wouldn't mind a blue ribbon. Thanks very much.
2: Absolutely not.
1: Yeah. Someone dobbed you in.
2: Absolutely. Yes.
1: Right. So you're farming down in the southwest.
2: Yes.
1: It's beef.
2: Yes.
1: You are gambling to a certain extent by putting the fertilizer on.
2: Yes.
1: The rain doesn't come.
2: Yes.
1: It's almost like, well, it's worse than a Fremantle loss because there's livelihood involved, isn't there?
2: Absolutely. So, that was a fair whack of money, but we did get some rain, so it has washed in a bit, and we just got to hope that it comes about.
1: So who was the farmer's best friend? It's obviously Huey that sends down the rain.
2: Absolutely.
1: But, the banks, the people that are funding, who is the farmer's best friend?
2: No, the weather, definitely. Definitely the weather.
1: I'm assuming also other farmers.
2: Well, you hope for the best, but, they're your backbone and community. Like here at the showgrounds, when we're showing cattle, it's like a family.
1: Sure,
2: you have to just get in and support each other.
1: And what are you doing down here? You're showing your cattle down here today?
2: We've shown on Monday and, the cattle go home tomorrow night, but,
1: Right.
2: So we have shown them. We've got two bulls down here and three young heifers.
1: Right.
2: So,
1: how important is the Perth Raw Show to yourself and I guess from the breeding community as well?
2: Yep.
1: It's getting that ribbon as such. It's getting acknowledged. It's getting your wares, or the bulls' wares, if you know what I mean, out there in the public eye.
2: To us, coming to the Perth Raw Show is about education, and it's not necessarily...
1: Well done.
2: For us as a breeder, it's for the community, the city community, the young kids coming through to see what animals actually look like, to see a cow. A couple of years ago, we had a young little one come through and go, wow, Mum, there's a hippo. And so they're the sorts of things that we're here to try and change. That's the education aspect. And we've had lots of people coming up and asking lots of pivotal questions, and it's all about education. So the ribbons are great. Once upon a time, Perth Royal Show used to be a selling platform,
1: sure,
2: but not so much anymore. So, we come for the education purposes.
1: Denise, are the city slickers getting it? Are we learning as much as we should, or are we still a bit slow off the mark?
2: I'd like to think that our education schooling would come up a little bit.
1: Because it pretty much comes from the schools, doesn't it, really?
2: Yeah, and parents as well. So by parents asking us questions, they can then impart that on their children.
1: Yeah.
2: So it's great. But, it is worthwhile, because yesterday I had a great lady come through and she just was asking a lot of questions.
1: Wow.
2: And she said, I had no idea that this is what you did. So
1: I'm not going to hold you up because I know I've got a feeling... that you're busier than I am. And also the young fellas are down there looking after, yeah. Are you worried about that?
2: Yesterday I watched from a distance and I was quietly confident today. One's up in the sheep shed showing sheep and the other one's down there looking after the cows. Right.
1: Well, I just want to say congratulations.
2: Thank you.
1: As Farmer of the Day, great to have you on 6PR.
2: Thank you.
1: And it's also really important. When I was a young fella, it was all about Sideshow Alley and the bumper cars.
2: Yeah.
1: Now I'm very much aware that the element of education is so important.
2: Definitely.
1: And thanks for joining us and giving us a little bit more knowledge.
2: Thanks for having me on.
1: Appreciate it.
2: Have a great day.
1: Thanks, Denise. Denise Lynch is a beef cattle farmer down in the southwest of Western Australia, and farming is a passion of hers. And if you want to find out a bit more about farming, the best place to come, I would think, would be the Perth Royal Show. Well and truly, there's always a good story to tell here at 6PR. And for that reason, I want to continue right now with a very interesting story. So stick with me.
0: The Long Lunch with Todd Johnston.
1: Because right now we're changing tack. That little bit of music sort of sends us in a different direction. Chantelle Weber is my next guest on the Long Lunch here at 6PR. She's the WA State Coordinator for Life's Little Treasures Foundation. Now, this is an annual walk for preemies, and it's going to be held in 9 locations across Australia during the month of October to raise vital funds and awareness for 48,000 babies that are born prematurely or sick in Australia every single year. As I'm sitting here at the Royal Show, there are families everywhere, but there are some families that are doing it tough because the preemie babies, they need just that little bit more extra TLC. Chantelle, welcome to 6PR.
3: Hi, Todd. Thanks so much for having me.
1: It's an absolute pleasure. Now, how did this Life's Little Treasures Foundation kick off? I'm really intrigued.
3: So Life's Little Treasures has been around for over 20 years, and it just came about because parents saw a need for peer support that was missing. So Life's Little Treasures provides services and peer support and products to families with premature or sick babies born in the NICU or the special care nursery. We provide help to hospitals through our free products. And we also provide peer support online today. I've just finished our weekly NICU Connections chat with some lovely mothers from all across Australia.
1: Because when you think about the stress alone of a young, you know, husband and wife team, all of a sudden there's a babe coming and there's an excitement and there's let's buy this and let's buy that and there's a crib and there's car seats, etc. And then all of a sudden it's a preemie baby, the extra level of stress. No one has all of the answers. And as a matter of fact, a lot of people don't even know what the questions are. Is that what it's all about? Assistance and a community at ground level?
3: 100%. You know, it's really hard when you've got friends and family who want to be there, but you might not know what you yourself need. You know, any given day, you might need some space, you might need a hug, you might need to air it all out. And that's what we're here for, whether it's in our scheduled groups or behind the scenes in the private message or cot side in the hospital, or as a referral from hospital staff. We're there, we've lived it, we've gone through it, and yeah, we're here to support families no matter who, because it does affect the whole family.
1: Okay, so with regards to the annual walk for preemies, how long's the walk? I'm asking for a friend.
3: So the walk itself, the lap takes about an hour and 15 at a slow pace. So it's not a long one.
1: Okay.
3: Lots of people there will be, you know, obviously with their prams, but there's no pressure if you need to turn around and come back to the base and join us for festivities.
1: Good. Is the walk on a bus route?
3: It is not. It's just across Gatagarrup Bridge.
1: As I said, I'm asking for a friend. The location is really quite important. So where's the start line? And I'm assuming the finish line is back at the start line?
3: That's right. So we start at Birdswood Park, right near the car park, if that rings any bells for anyone. We go slightly north and then across Gatagarrup Bridge over to East Perth. Then we head north towards the footbridge, over by the camp field and then back to the starting point. So you'll pass a few temptations on the way, including the camp field, a playground, and it should be lots of fun.
1: Yeah, that's all right. You're allowed to pass the old temptation now and then. That's when it. Is the walk, if you don't mind me asking, Chantel?
3: So the event opens at 9 o'clock. Official speeches will start from 9:45, so there'll be a few things going on, a few activities, face painting. 10:30, the walk itself will start.
1: Right, and that's so 9 locations across the month of October. When are we doing our walk?
3: So we're doing our walk this Sunday, 4th of October.
1: Right, 4th of October, starting at 9 o'clock in and around Burswood Park. And for those people that actually want to sort of, you know, throw their sneakers into the wash, is there a way of getting sponsored or donated? How do we raise funds?
3: You can register on the day, or you can also hop online if you want to support a group. You might have a family that you know of and you want to support them. They're already registered. You can make a one-off donation. You'll see what your donation can get us. $150 hosts 2 weeks of NICU Connections Parent Support Group. $20 provides a little bag of calm to encourage parents to take a moment for self-care. So there's something for everyone, however you want to participate.
1: Right. And where do we register again? I just want to write this down.
3: Yes. Yeah, so you can head to Walk for Prems.
1: Is that the number? Walk for Prems. Is that the word or the number?
3: That's the word. Walk for Prems 2026.
1: Got it.
3: Look that up, and you'll come up with all of our sites. And then on the day, just meet us at the registration table. We'll give you a number. You can buy a snazzy shirt. There's door prizes. There's lots going on. We've even got paint and sip for the little ones. So it'll
1: That's
3: be a great,
1: great.
3: Time.
1: Chantel, you with your support. Love it. More power to you. WA State Coordinator of Life's Little Treasures Foundation. I commend you. You and the team, I think you're doing a fantastic job, not only for the young parents that are going through their own trials and tribulations and needing additional support, but I also think about the medical people, the nurses, the doctors, the people that work in that medical field who look after the preemie babies. More power to them. I just think this is a very, very honourable and a very loving foundation, and may you continue to share the love with some wonderful people ongoing, Chantel. Thank you for your time.
3: Thank you so much. My pleasure.
1: Really appreciate it. That's on Sunday, October the 4th at 9 o'clock in and around Burswood Park. If you want to find out a bit more, Walk for Prems 2026. Do a little bit of a surf and a bit of a dive, and you never know. You know, a couple of Ks, you might, let me just check the weather. Oh, it's going to be beautiful. Absolutely beautiful. Yeah, a little bit of sunshine around, no rain, which is good news. No rain at the moment too down here at the Claremont Showgrounds for the Royal Show. We're down here thanks to Games World. And back in the newsroom, or actually is he in the newsroom? I wonder, could he be in the studio where we normally are? Mr. John Nichols, it's time for the news.
4: Thank you, Todd. Good afternoon. 5 people are in custody after a man was shot near Geraldton early this morning. Police say just before 1 o'clock, officers were called to an address where they found a 32-year-old man with a non-life-threatening pellet wound. The wait for a whale carcass to be shifted from City Beach continues. The 31-ton humpback is still lying on the shore more than 2 days after becoming beached. There'll be an Indigenous smoking ceremony there in the next few hours. The Corrective Services Commissioner is calling on the government to build a new prison. The state's prison population recently hit record highs. Brad Royce, who's also the Acting Director General of the Department of Justice, says there is a plan to address overcrowding. Triple Premiership Lion Lachie Neale will be at Collingwood next year. The 33-year-old is joining the Magpies on a 3-year contract, having not been offered a deal by Brisbane. 17 degrees at the moment, showers becoming less likely this afternoon, down to 11 overnight, partly cloudy, and 21 tomorrow. More news at 1.
1: Thank you, John. Appreciate you. As always, we'll get some more news right the way through the day here on 6PR. And thank you, George, for sending through this text message. And it reads as follows. Hi, Todd. It's definitely not easy having a preemie baby. My wife and I had twins. They came 33 weeks. One was a stillborn and the other struggled at the start. Very hard times. There wasn't any support 20 years ago, but the nurses were brilliant. George, that is a beautiful text message, and it's an honour for me to read it out. And thank you very much for sending it through. Lots of good news coming your way as well today. Continue, because we're going to keep you smiling with regards to news from the Perth Royal Show. And also, if you're out and about on the traffic world, the one and only Mr. Bruce Welsh is delivering on this day as we salute you for your service, sir. Bruce Welsh with traffic here at 6PR.
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5: Got a crash, Carinup Road westbound at Jeans Road in Carinup. The lane closures are in place and traffic slow in the area. Roadworks, Kwinana Freeway northbound at Ankertill Road, Mandogala. Left-hand lane has been closed there as well. Once again, traffic slow on approach. Debris on the Graham Farmer Freeway eastbound before Great Eastern Highway in Burswood, reduced to a single lane there. Mitchell Freeway flowing well. Kwinana Freeway northbound busy. Thomas Road to Ankertill Road eastbound on the Graham Farmer. No delays in the tunnel. No delays in the CBD or Metro. I'm Bruce Welsh on 6PR.
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1: Boy, oh boy, what a beautiful day down here at the Claremont Showgrounds. 6PR delivering a live broadcast. It was here with Mornings with Bowie, myself, and then I think Mark will be delivering from 3 o'clock this afternoon, all thanks to Games World. And if you want to come down and say good day, you are more than welcome. Thank you very much. But if you're driving around Perth, maybe taking in this perfect weather, a little bit of shower activity this morning. It was a bit gnarly, but it's good now. It's good weather, actually, when you think about it, to stay indoors and listen to a quality record. I think we should go clubbing and let's talk rock and roll. Hit it, Jimmy.
0: Ready your mahjong sets. Call your book club. Dust off your bocce balls. And let's go clubbing.
1: Let's go clubbing, because I found online, and I thought this was rather appropriate, the Rock and Roll Record Collectors Club of Western Australia. They've got a bit of an event coming up, I think on this weekend, but I need to find out more. Leanne Ashley is the president of the Rock and Roll Record Collectors Club and joining us now. G'day, Leanne.
14: Hi, Todd.
1: How are you?
14: Yeah, great. Thanks for having us. It's very good timing because, as you said, we do have a record fair coming up this weekend.
1: I know. Well, I saw that on socials, and I thought this is fantastic. How popular? Vinyl is so popular at the moment. From, like, the kids love their vinyls, but at the same time, the classics, they never die, do they?
14: No, the classics never die. Speaking of which, I looked up your V Capri first album, and I think people could probably expect to get about $35 if they've got that in their collection at the moment.
1: Yeah, I reckon they've all been turned into ashtrays or frisbees. But let's go back in time, Leanne. What's some of the rock and roll classics? Because realistically, if you've got a collector's club here in WA of vinyl and it's rock and roll, boy oh boy, you must have some absolute rippers.
14: Well, look, I'll be honest, I sort of come into it late in the piece. The club started in 1984, and a lot of the older guys, and I will say older guys, who'd been collecting, you know, since the 50s and 60s, have got, you know, collections that span just thousands and thousands of records, everything from our local labels, you know, all the way through to the, you know, big American and British labels. So, you know, look, personally, I've got a small vinyl collection and a large CD collection, but, yeah. Between all of us, tens and tens of thousands of records.
1: Wow. Leanne, does CD still fall into the category? Because this is the Rock and Roll Record Collectors Club. I mean, CD still comes into play?
14: Well, look, just a bit of history. The club started in 1984 in Perth, and the idea at the time, obviously, CDs were taking off, and some of our club members, Richard Rennie, who was our founding member and is still with the club, got together with a few like-minded people to preserve records. And I think at the time there was a fear they would, you know, fall away to CDs.
1: Yeah.
14: Which they did for a time. But look, CDs are very much part of it, mainly because a lot of the early stuff that's been reissued on CD and remastered might have outtakes. I mean, you can put more on a CD, but a purist, you'll go for vinyl all the time.
1: Yeah, no, I tend to agree, and there's something special about the vinyl. I mean, I mentioned the kids of today, some of the recording artists of today, the younger bands, are really enjoying getting their pressing of a record. It's the album, or maybe it's a single. They can hold it in their hands. There's the ability to, you know, read something like a book. You get an internal sleeve, perhaps. It's that tactile feeling as well as that musical. And there's an analog sound that seems to come through the needle of a record rather than the digital. Digital is very clean. I remember when it all came in. You probably do as well, Leanne. But in hindsight, it was a bit too clean now. I like that earthy element of a record.
14: All the snap, crackle and pop.
1: Yes.
14: Yes,
1: that's it.
14: No, absolutely it does. It does sound different, and that does always come down to the gear that you're running, I guess, vintage gear that's been kept in good condition, vinyl record, you know, there's no comparison. So people still love to collect it. And look, the record fair, we do have sellers that have got, you know, that import new vinyl, but most of the stuff you'll find is, you know, really early original vinyl, original pressings, you know, 45s, things that we've forgotten. Like back in the day, you know, we'd go and buy 45s as singles because, you know, most of us couldn't afford the album. So,
1: that's,
14: you know, getting
1: true.
14: A single with, you know, sometimes one or two songs on side A and B was great for a couple of dollars. So,
1: yeah.
14: One of our record collectors, Frank's going to be bringing probably, you know, 2,000 or 3,000 45s along with him on Sunday.
1: Wow. And then, of course, you had the crazy ability to turn the black vinyl into a coloured vinyl record. Now, they allegedly are quite collectible. I don't know if they play as well as the stock standard black. Do you know?
14: I don't know if they play as well. I mean, I've heard possibly not. But, look, I'm going to say, look, people love them, but it's a marketing ploy. If you're getting a red or yellow or orange or mixed wax record, there's a good portion of your weekly salary going right there.
1: That's it. It's definitely, and it's also cheaper. You've only got to record one song and put a picture disc on the other side. Take that from someone who sort of knows. Now, the fair is coming up this Sunday, the record fair. That's in Vic Park?
14: It is. So it's over at the Leisure Lives Centre in Vic Park on the corner of Gloucester and Kent Street there in the basketball courts. Believe it or not, we've been running this fair for 38 years. So it was the first record fair in Perth. We only do 2 a year, and it's open to absolutely every media type. So you'll find vinyl, long plays, 45s, cassettes, CDs. You'll find books, magazines. This is not just sort of a vinyl collector's fair, it's an all music collector's fair. You'll find all the genres, although a heavy mix on rock and pop. So we open at 9 o'clock on Sunday morning and shut at 1:30. It's $3 to get in. We've got 50 sellers this time with 65 tables of stock. So yeah, come prepared, bring a bottle of water and a bag. It's loads and loads of fun.
1: And are you expecting people to come down with their own collections? I mean, obviously this is for the sellers to get their wares and say, here, come down and buy some stuff. But you never know. Someone could have in the bottom of a wardrobe, the bottom of a cupboard, could be in a garage in a box. All of a sudden they found these old records and they thought, what do I do with them? Is there the ability to bring those down as well and say, does anyone want them?
14: Not to this event, but I would say jump on the record collectors website. I think it's Perth Record. That's terrible, isn't it? It's Perth Rock and Roll Record, records.com, and you can get in touch with us, and we will try and put people in touch. But generally, look, if you're bringing one or two records that you wanted to get a value on or you wanted to trade, like if you've got a AC/DC blue label record, there'll be a few people that will come looking for you. But it's not really the place to come with a crate of records under your arm unless you've booked
1: it. All right. It's also too heavy. It's too heavy to carry those around. I just think I love this idea. I love the idea that record vinyl, it's nostalgic for me, probably nostalgic for many, many other people as well. And there might be a couple of people who are listening that have got their little collection and they love it. The other thing which I need to ask you before I bid you farewell, and I'm running out of time, with regards to your, you know, president, Rock and Roll Record Collectors Club of Western Australia, Are we still able to get good needles for the record players? Do you have any tips?
14: Oh, look, yes, there are. A lot of them, I'll be honest, it's strange with you. Pop onto Gumtree, there's a couple of older school sellers, and some of the record stores like, you know, Midland Records and Rhubarb Records will stock them or be able to bring them in for you. But there is a couple of private sellers. Just quickly, Todd, we do meet once a month over at the John McGrath Hall. If you want to jump on our Facebook page, which is Vic Park Record Fair, or the website, we'd love to have people that love their record collections that just want to come along and join us once a month.
1: Beautiful. Beautiful.
14: We have a meeting, and all the details are somewhere on the website, on the Facebook page.
1: So that's once a month at John McGrath Centre, did you say?
14: Yeah, it's John McGrath Hall over in South Perth. It's the second Wednesday every single month, February to November, 7:30. We have a meeting. We have guest speakers. We love always looking for guest speakers. Todd, if you're free on a Wednesday, you're welcome to come and tell us about your history and music. But, yeah, it's great, and it's been going, as I said, over 40 years now. So we always love to have new members come along.
1: This is brilliant. I've thoroughly enjoyed our chinwag, Leanne. I'm pretty sure a lot of people are sort of listening back going, I like it. I like it a lot. The president of the Rock and Roll Record Collectors Club here in Western Australia is Leanne Ashley. Leanne, thank you for your time. And I'm so glad that you put up a little post. I'm so glad that I saw it, because the Leisure Life Centre in Victoria Park this Sunday between 9 o'clock and 1:30, if you've got a passion for the vinyl records, I reckon that's the best place to go. And if you want to chase that up a little bit more and find out a bit more about the club, South Perth every second Wednesday. That's correct, yeah?
14: That's it. That's us. Todd, thanks so much for having us
1: pleasure.
14: On.
1: Pleasure. Absolute pleasure. Go and have a wonderful day, Leanne, and go and listen to Equalities. If you were going to put on a record right now, what would it be?
14: Oh, look, I'll tell you what. I've just bought a stack. I hope none of my friends are listening. I've just bought 15... Tom Petty CD, so I think that's what I'll be listening to this afternoon.
1: Excellent. I won't back down. Thank you very much, Leanne. Have a wonderful afternoon.
14: You too. Thanks, Tom.
1: It's great to have Leanne on the show. Rock and Roll Record Collectors Club of Western Australia. We'll take a break on 6PR.
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1: So what is it? It's Wednesday, September the 30th. It's day 273 of this particular year that we are thoroughly enjoying, I think, 2026. And 86, sorry about this, kids and mums and dads, 86 sleeps until Christmas, right? So that's the update on the day that is. With regards to the news that is, I'm not sure if you picked up on this, but the AI companies, all of the senior executives, the CEOs, the big bosses, the money, in the AI companies, all had a big feast. All had a big feast with the leader of the free world, the president of the United States of America overnight. They all sat at a big grand table, one big long table, and they had a feast. Interesting, because if you're at a big long table, who do you talk to? The bloke next to you? I'm not sure, and that's about it. In hindsight, it was called a bit of a gathering, and they've all come to terms with the fact that they, the AI companies, are going to be, and as Mr. Trump said, they're going to police themselves. Right. So you may or may not be aware that OpenAI, one of their new models, they're not releasing their new models because it's showing signs, and this is officially from OpenAI, signs of deception. Okay, so when we're describing OpenAI, when we're describing AI, signs of deception. That's what I read this morning. And then you hear President Trump saying the companies are going to police themselves. Okay. I'm in the real world. I'm at Claremont Showgrounds. I'm seeing people eat fairy floss. I'm seeing face painting being done very well indeed too. That I didn't recognize that young girl. She looked like a lion. Was very well done indeed. Or a butterfly. Beautiful. And the parents are happy ass. Beautiful. This is the real world. And then there's the AI world, which allegedly could be, well, encroaching on our world more so. It's in there now. But when you have comments like signs of deception, when you have comments like they're going to police themselves, imagine putting a four-year-old into a lolly shop and saying, I want you to police yourself. So don't eat all the lollies. Don't eat one. Yeah, I just wonder. There's a lot of spin doctors that are playing games with us at the moment, and I'm just trying to chase the truth. That's my game plan here at 6PR. I will chase a break, and then I'll come back with more straight after this. Stick with us.
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1: Coming up after the news, there'll be a little bit of madness because we like to do, you know, pick the leg, you know how that works, giving away bumper stickers to the max. I'm giving away a lot of bumper stickers, actually, to people that are just walking out to the 6PR tent and going, oi, you go, yeah, thank you. Could I have a bumper sticker? Sure. Take two. Thanks very much. Yeah, good on you. Uru. And they're gone. So I hope they have a fantastic day. Later on in the program, we're going to talk quality fruit here in WA. I'm looking forward to that. Bit of gardening with Darren Senior. Darren Senior will be joining us. Also, you know, we're at the Raw Show, so you've got to sort of celebrate the fact that the primary industries need a bit of a flag wave. And we'll also celebrate the one and only Bruce Welsh. But in the meantime, if you don't mind, pick the lick. You know how this works, folks. Some of you are Olympic athletes at this. You've probably got 133882 punched in on the speed dial and your finger hovers above that green button. What I say is, I need the artist and the song title. Are you ready? What is Pick the Lick today? Oh, yes. Okay. That got played again, Sam. Played again, Sam. It's very good. It's not a How You Doin' song, by the way. Just one more time for good measure. Thanks, Jim. It could be a How You Doin' song. I'll leave the rest up to you. Join me, 133882. Give us a call. I'm down at the Claremont Showgrounds. Thanks to Games World for 6PR. You, wherever you may be, could be on the road, could be having lunch. I love it. I love the fact that so many people like Mark just call up out of the blue while they're having a feed. Give us a call. If you know the song and the artist, you could win absolutely nothing. Here from the 6PR tent at the Royal Show.
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9: 18 degrees at 1 o'clock. Good afternoon, I'm John Nicholls. The state government has recorded a higher surplus than was predicted in May's budget. The latest annual report on state finances shows the surplus increased by $684 million to $4.2 billion. The increase was driven by reduced government spending rather than stamp duty collections and royalties from iron ore and gold, which all dropped. Treasurer Rita Saffiotti says it puts WA in a strong position.
10: The state is the strongest financially in the nation, an operating surplus of $4.2 billion and a net debt coming in at $33.4 billion, which was lower than we anticipated.
9: Headline inflation has risen to 4% over the year to August, an increase of 0.5% on the July figure. Higher construction costs mainly contributed to the result, along with an increase in petrol and diesel prices after the reduction in the fuel excise came to an end. The figure puts more pressure on the Reserve Bank to consider another interest rate increase in November. A 19-year-old man has died after his car collided with a road train in Esperance. Police say his Ford Territory SUV collided with a truck on Harbour Road about 20 to 11. The teenager sustained critical injuries and died at the scene. The state government is spending almost $100 million on a new court security arrangement. Bianca Carboni reports.
26: The Sheriff's Office in the Department of Justice will hire more than 100 staff to provide security in WA courts, reducing the reliance on police in regional areas. A private company will be offered a contract to transport people in custody between prisons, courts, police lockups, hospitals and other locations. The staged rollout is hoped to be complete in the next 2 years. Bianca Carboni reporting.
9: Police have taken five people into custody after a man was found with a serious gunshot wound in the state's Midwest. Officers were called to Munyanuka on the outskirts of Geraldton just before one this morning. They found a 32-year-old with serious but not life-threatening injuries. Significant police resources were sent to the area to search for those allegedly involved, including the tactical response group. About 10:30 this morning, five people were taken into custody and are assisting police with their investigation. Police say a weapon has not been located. The removal of a 31-ton humpback whale carcass from City Beach is yet to get underway. Work was scheduled to start about 10 this morning, but the heavy machinery required is yet to be put in place. All Town of Cambridge beaches remain closed. In finance, the All Ords is up 96 at 8,983, and the dollar is worth 69.7 US cents and 12,400 rupiah.
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9: Lachie Neale is set to join Collingwood during the player exchange period. Brisbane has confirmed his exit. The 33-year-old triple premiership player is signing a 3-year deal with the Magpies as an unrestricted free agent. A Richmond legend insists the Tigers can't afford to lose more experience as Jaden Short explores a trade. Matthew Richardson has told Footy Fix, it'd be hard to replace one of the league's most damaging rebounding defenders.
11: Richmond can't afford to lose more experience. They've lost Nathan Broad to retirement. Dion Prestia has gone as well now, so there's more experience gone. He is contracted, but if he wants to leave and Richmond can find a suitable trade, then you probably go ahead with it if Jaden actually wants to leave.
9: Melbourne, Collingwood and St Kilda are among the potential suitors for 30-year-old Short, who has 2 years left on his Richmond contract. Fresh from Wallabies camp, fly half Harry McLaughlin Phillips returns to boost the Western Force for Saturday's Super Rugby Oz Grand Final against the New South Wales Waratahs at Scotch College in Swanbourne. The Force are seeking their first major trophies since 2019. Kickoff is at 2:30. Entry is free. That's the latest news and sport.
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13: Dealing with that crash on Carinup Road eastbound at Jeans Road in Carinup, the left-hand lane has been closed with emergency services on site. Take care there. Roadworks on Kwinana Freeway northbound at Anchortill Road, Mandoggle up. The left-hand lane is closed, and debris on the Graham Farmer Freeway eastbound before Great Eastern Highway in Burswood reduced to a single lane there. Mitchell Freeway flowing well. Kwinana Freeway northbound still slow. Thomas Road to Anchortill Road eastbound on the Graham Farmer. No delays in the tunnel. And Tonkin Highway slow southbound Reed Highway.
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9: It's weather. Showers becoming less likely this afternoon, down to 11 overnight. Partly cloudy and 21 tomorrow. The outlook from Friday to Tuesday, mostly sunny and tops around 23. Right now, it's 19 degrees. 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
1: Yeah, there it is. We can get together. I've got a bit of a smile on my face. Thank you for the text messages that are coming through for Pick the Lick. Yes, where you can win a prize here at the Perth Royal Show at the Claremont Showgrounds from the 6PR tent, brought to you by Games World. But you don't have to be here. You could actually win a Diddly Squat bumper sticker. Well, actually, in hindsight, a lot of you have got a couple. So if you've never won one before and you've thought to yourself, I have no idea what that stupid song is, number one, I'll give you some hints. It's pretty easy. And I'll give you the chance to win a bumper sticker. If you've never won one before, come and say g'day. And you get it wrong, I don't care.

0: involved as well. But first and foremost, this competition is called Pick the Lick. Do you know this song? Play it, Jimmy.
1: Yeah. Yeah.
0: Amanda, thank you for sending through your text message too. I will pass that on to the powers that be. I am grateful for your information. Thank you. Tyrone, you got it right. That was very quick indeed, Tyrone. And again, if this was an Olympic sport, you'd do very well indeed. You can join us, by the way. Why, there's no one calling. I'm not even sure the lines are working. I'm pretty sure they are. 133-882. Risk it. Play it again, Jimmy. Do you know the power of this song? Play it again. I mean, I could sit here all day in this Jayco caravan and just give you the news. I could give you the news on going. I could just deliver the, but I don't want to. I want to have some fun, if you don't mind. Pete in Stirling said, yes, thank you, Pete. You're exceptional with your knowledge and wisdom. Peter, P-E-T-A, hello. Thank you for listening to 6PR. Dale is in Yokine. Dale got it right too, as well, in Yokine. Who's this one from? This is from Barb in Atterdale. Oh, Barb is telling me that Barb watched the movie yesterday. Is that a bit of a hint? I wonder. We'll have to wait and see. Because I think, Barb, you could always call through and say I want to join you. Thanks very much. Troy. Thank you, Troy. Got that one right. Thank you. This one here is coming in from Brad. You're pretty excellent. Thank you, Brad. And P-E-T-A, Peter, also gave us some more news. News is a clue. For those of you that are pondering, why would Todd want to talk about the news? This is the long lunch where nothing is too serious. News is a clue. 133-882. Who is this one from? Keith said, I think it's Ian Moss, Tucker's daughter. It could be, and I wish it was, because that's quite a great song. Brian is in Greenwood. Thank you, mate. You got it absolutely right. Robbie? Robbie said, originally from Scotland. Rob's in Frio. Thanks, mate. This one coming in from Andrea in Forestfield. Hello, Andrea. Thank you for being a part of this quiz. You've won absolutely nothing, Andrew, but you've done it in style. Not only that, you're all going to get a fanfare and a mention in just a moment. I also want to thank Keith, who realises that he got it wrong and then came back to play. Phil Camillo, my wife thinks it's the, Phil said, can I get a bumper sticker? And Phil thinks that his wife knows what the song is, but Phil has not given me an answer. Well, Phil, your wife got it right. But if you want a bumper sticker, the long lunch at 6pr.com.au, and we'll see if we can squeeze one out your way. Miss Jane is in Ferndale, and thank you, Miss Jane. You got that one right. To everyone on the text message, bravo. You deserve a round of applause and lots of fanfare. There we go. Love it. So here we go. Let me see. Now, hang on a minute. I do believe that we might have one of our guests in normal shows that might have come to join us. Is this Dr. Gary Bielby?
2: It might be.
0: It is. I know it is because...
2: It is.
0: Are you playing Pick the Lick?
2: Well, I am.
0: Wow.
2: And I'll admit, I kept listening to it. You played it quite a few times and I was struggling. I really wasn't placing it. But your clues were so obvious.
0: Well, that's because I gave you the news, didn't I? I gave you the power, yeah, mate. I'm trying to give you some love. Yeah. Okay. Dr. Gary Bielby, don't go away. I'm not even going to let you answer. I'll come straight back to you. Stick where you are. Thank you very much. Peter is on line two, and I want to say hello to Peter. Hello, Peter.
3: Hello. How are you going?
0: Good. Thank you for giving us a bit of a quick call. Have you sent your answers through via text as well?
3: Yeah, I did, but I've knocked off early. I'm always driving around. I never get a chance to give you guys a call because I so want a bumper sticker, but I decided to give you a buzz as well. But, yeah, I did
0: Peter,
3: send a texter and then I thought, yeah.
0: Peter, this is it. You have got a bumper sticker. And not only that, Dr. Gary Bielby will have a bumper sticker as well. Congratulations to you. Do you know, P-E-T-A, do you know Pick the Lick? What's the song? What's the artist?
3: Yep, I do. I didn't hear any of your clues either, but I reckon it's The Power of Love by Huey Lewis and the News.
0: Ooh, go you good thing, you beauty! Congratulations, Peter. You, who
3: thank
0: have
3: you
0: knocked off early, you stay on the line. We will get your details. We'll send you out a diddly squat bumper sticker. How do you feel?
3: Oh, awesome. Thank you so much. I'm happy.
0: Good on you, Peter. Stick with us. Let's go back to Dr. Gary Bilby. Gary, the Perth Royal

0: show has so much on offer from an animal point of view. As a vet, if you were to come down to the Perth Royal Show, where would you go? Would you go to the animals or Sideshow Alley?
1: I always go and see the animals. I used to go and do some of the vetting, quite literally, of the cats. I'd go to the cat pavilion and check all the cats were healthy and didn't have any transmissible diseases. Stopped doing that a few years ago, but yeah, I used to do that for a while. I always love it. I always go and have a look at the animal displays and some of the judging. The sheepdog work, if I'm there in time for that. Love it all. Love it all.
0: But I think it's important too. They asked you to move on because they saw this fella who kept calling himself a vet hanging around the cats, and they said, "Excuse me, sir, keep moving on. You're loitering." You know what I'm saying?
1: Yeah. Put that cat back, sir.
0: Yeah. Thank you very much. Gary, if I was to give you a bumper sticker, where would you put it?
1: It's going on the back of my vet van.
0: Oh, that's it, mate.
1: That was the main reason why I called. I thought I need a Diddly Squat sticker on the back of my vet van for sure.
0: Excellent. Can you do me a favour? Can you put it on the back of the van? Stick around. We'll get your details. We know it anyway. And can you say, "Here's the Power of Love" by Huey Lewis and the News? Go.
1: Here's Huey Lewis and the News with the Power of Love.
0: Wow. he's got a career, folks. But I tell you what. Keep them away from your cats. You're listening to 6PR. Here's Huey Lewis and the News.

0: The one and only Power of Love. The one and only Huey Lewis and the news here on 6PR. We will take a break. We're coming to you live from the Perth Royal Show. Thanks to Games World. It's 18 minutes after one.
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0: The colours of 6PR, you've got the black logo, you've got the word Perth with blue in it. So it's sort of East Perthy colours, the white, the black and the blue as such. Do you know what I'm saying? But at the moment, down here in the caravan, I almost need my sunglasses because I have Nadia Stacey, who's the executive manager of, is it Pome or Pom? Pommy?
9: It's Pome.
0: P-O-M-E West.
9: That's correct.
0: I was going to say Pommy, but that's probably, I don't know if I can say Pommy anymore, but it's not Pommy. No. What is Pome?
9: Pome is apple and pears, and right. It's a French word for apples and pears, so it refers to Pome fruit. Yes.
0: Right, just hang on 1 second. We've got a lot of additional noise coming from the, we might just turn down the microphone because I can't hear what you're saying. There's bells and whistles out there at the moment. So it's apples. And
9: apples
0: pears.
9: And pears.
0: Right,
9: yeah.
0: That's Pome.
9: That's Pome fruit.
0: Where does the P-O-M-E, where does that come from?
9: It comes from France. It's a French word
0: Got
9: referring
0: it.
9: To apples and pears, and it's known as Pome fruit all over the world.
0: Right.
9: So,
0: when I knew that I was talking to you, when the
9: sure.
0: Hurricane, who's my producer, he said, everything comes from Donnybrook. Now, is this correct? Is Donnybrook still the apple capital of Western Australia?
9: Well, it's known as the apple capital of Western Australia because they have the Apple Festival every year at Easter. But the thing is that with climate change, a lot of the apples are now grown in Manjimup and in Pemberton.
0: Ah.
9: We need the cold weather in order to get the major production. So we've got all our big orchards down there. But we still have some in Perth Hills as well.
0: Well, I knew that because I saw some of the Blossom Festivals, which was... Does it get cold enough in the Perth Hills?
9: It does, yes. But I'm mostly Stoneford up there now. There's a few apple orchards still there.
0: Right. How long have you been involved? Because you mentioned before that you've got a long history and are aware of my mum and dad, which I think is lovely.
9: Yeah.
0: But also, you've been in the industry for what, 15?
9: Yeah, that's about 15 right.
0: 15 years.
9: That's about right. We've been doing the Royal Show for 14 years of that 15, so.
0: You, now changing, again, I'm just pausing because Donnybrook was the apple. It's not the apple capital, or is it?
9: It's still known designated. As that.
0: But I mean, in hindsight, we are changing our growing areas in Western Australia. That's the overview, isn't it?
9: That's correct.
0: So where do we go if we want really good stone fruit, for example?
9: Well, you can get stone fruit in the southwest, but the Perth Hills is known for their stone fruit.
0: That's what I thought. We're not running away really quickly.
9: No. And it's just apples need the cold, chill hours in order to develop fruit.
0: And you can also do so much with, I mean, apples. I'm thinking about apple strudel and, I mean, you can just eat a raw apple, but when you start cooking them up, oh, come on.
9: Yeah, that's true. But what we're doing at the moment is we're challenging people to have no snagrets. So what they can do, no snagrets.
0: I'm sorry, do you have a cold?
9: No snack-grets.
0: Oh, I see what you did there.
9: So you can have an apple and you don't have to, you have no regret about having that. It's good for you. Mm. It's fresh. It's real food. Well, we're challenging you to do that instead of having your chockies and your bickies and your chips. So that's what we're doing.
0: Sometimes it's nice to have a droplet of comfort food now and then.
9: Yeah, but apples give you energy and they're so good for your body.
0: Well, is it true that an apple a day keeps the doctor
9: away? Well, that's exactly what we're saying.
0: Who invented that, the doctors?
9: I don't know, but everyone knows it. It's an awesome asset for the industry.
0: It is an awesome asset. Nadia Stacey is the executive manager of Pome West. What is it that you are doing at the show? Because again, if it's all about fruit, if it's all about the apples and the pears, it's about educating people to the benefits of the apples and the pears. That's why you're here.
9: Absolutely. Well, we have an apple breeding program in Manjimup in Western Australia. So that was where the birthplace of Pink Lady was. And that's famous all over the world now. And we've got a new apple called Bravo, which we're developing. And it's also being exported to all overseas. And we've just got a Chinese market for Bravo. So it's a great news story for the industry.
0: How long does it take to get to that level? Where I mean, Pink Lady, I knew was Western Australian. But I can buy it anywhere all over the world.
9: That's correct.
0: I've seen the Pink Ladies in Europe, which I find quite amazing.
9: That's correct.
0: So how long does it take? Is there a process? I mean,
9: well, it takes 20 years to develop an apple before you even start.
0: Wow.
9: And then with Bravo's been around for about 10 years now, and it's now being developed to be grown all over the world, so it'll be a global brand. That's the idea.
0: What is the secret of the Bravo? Because I know the Pink Ladies are just great to eat, and they crunch and they're juicy.
9: So Bravo's a little bit sweeter, and it also has, it's got a lot of antioxidants in the skin, so it's a deep purple. It's very good for your body.
0: Purple.
9: So deep burgundy apple, yes.
0: Okay.
9: Yeah, it's great. And it's a cross between a Royal Gala and a Sundowner. And the interesting thing about the Bravo is when you cut it, it's very slow to oxidize. What that means is it doesn't go yellow.
0: Got it.
9: Good for lunch boxes. Yeah. It's good for salads. Mm. Yeah, it's awesome.
0: And you can also say that you bought it fresh. And sort of little white lie will go a lot longer because it doesn't go brown as quickly as it does.
9: That's
0: honestly
9: correct.
0: I cut them up this morning, darling. They must still be fresh.
9: Yeah.
0: See, I think I'll be buying Bravos from now on. So
9: maybe
0: you're reminding people that a good snack can be good for you.
9: That's
0: you
9: correct.
0: You don't have to have the guilt.
9: No.
0: Because I must admit, you know, when I hoe into some snack foods,
9: it's the feeling that you have afterwards.
0: Well, there's the rush. Mm. I do. I enjoy the sugar rush. It gets me up there. And I'm happy. But then you do hit the crunch factor.
9: That's correct.
0: And you
9: correct.
0: Think to yourself, I probably should have had something like healthy food.
9: That's correct. That's and where the apples there's an apple in. For everyone. You might like a something tangy apple. That would be your green apple. Then you've got your pink lady, which is tangy and sweet. Then you've got your Bravo. We've got some Nashies here. We're promoting Nashies at the moment. They're fresh in store. They're awesome. Super juicy. Cross between an apple and a pear. And we also have our pack and pears. So anyone can try anything, and we're also selling them at only $2. It's the cheapest and most healthy snack in the whole of the show.
0: I tend to agree.
9: We have families coming to us saying, Appy Slinkies are now our show tradition. We get a show bag, our apple slinky, we're ready to go.
0: Okay. I just want to say thank you for joining us and giving us a bit more information about pears.
9: Yes.
0: And the apples.
9: Yes.
0: As such.
9: Yes.
0: And if we want to find you down at the Royal Show, where do we find you?
9: Yeah, we're in the Farm to Food Pavilion at the Centarium Pavilion just next door from where you are. And we'd love to see Beautiful. As many people as we can come to visit us.
0: I just want to say thanks. And thanks for the colour pink. I take my sunglasses off now.
9: It's the Pome West Pink Ladies.
0: The Pome West Pink Ladies. There's a few of those around the place. Thank you. Great to have Nadia with me down here at the Perth Royal Show. Executive Manager of Pome West. And again, now I know. It's not Pommy. It's not Pome. It's not Pom. It's Pome. Pome West. And I'm finding out more about pears. I'm finding out more about apples. I'm finding out more about good quality products too. And think about it. Just think this through for a minute. If you are contemplating the snack and you're thinking about diving for that chocolate bar, which I've probably purchased on a couple of occasions myself, you could think about the other option and consider the fact that an apple a day will keep the doctor away. It's coming up to 1:30 here at 6 PR. I think possibly Mr. John Nichols might be ready. Let's see it. John, are you there?
10: I am indeed. Thank you, Todd. Good afternoon. The state government has announced a higher surplus than was predicted in the state budget in May. The latest annual report on state finances shows the surplus went up by $684 million to $4.2 billion. The increase was driven mainly by reduced government spending rather than stamp duty collections or royalties from iron ore and gold, all of which have dropped. A 19-year-old man has died after his car collided with a road train in Esperance. Police say his Ford Territory SUV collided with the truck on Harbour Road about 20 to 11. Police have taken five people into custody after a man was found with a serious gunshot wound in the state's midwest. Officers were called to Munyanuka near Geraldton just before one this morning and found a 32-year-old man with serious but not life-threatening injuries. Fresh from Wallabies camp, fly half Harry McLaughlin Phillips returns to boost the Western Force for Saturday's Super Rugby Oz Grand Final against the New South Wales Waratahs at Scotch College. And Lachie Neal is set to join Collingwood on a 3-year contract during the player exchange period. Brisbane has confirmed his departure. More news at 2.
0: Thank you, John. Good to have you with us as always. And we like to just want to check up on things with regards to the weather. Now, down here at the Claremont Showgrounds, there's a bit of blue sky and a bit of cloud activity. I'm hoping no more showers coming our way. Natalia Cooper, please tell me more.
11: Yes, we are. We're all good now. We're on a clearing trend with a high pushing in. So that was the cold front this morning. We actually got a bit more rain than we were expecting, though. So 14 millimetres in the city gauge, which is good. We obviously need it when we can get it, so we'll take it. And now it's nice to get the sunshine. So the next few days will be much lovelier, you know, sunshine, getting into the 20s, the low 20s, the mid-20s. By next Tuesday, 26. So some really beautiful spring weather ahead.
0: Yeah, I'm looking forward to it too. A little bit of sunshine. It's definitely spring because it changes on a regular basis. It's almost like four seasons in one day, Natalia.
11: I know, it's a bit confusing sometimes, isn't it?
0: Yeah.
11: It's not, you know, you get a little hint of summer, but we're not quite there yet. So, yeah, spring is nice. The flowers are out. I noticed I went on a walk this morning and I could smell all the beautiful spring flowers. So, yeah, it's a nice time of year.
0: Good on you. Natalia, thank you for your time. We'll see you tonight on 9.
11: Thank you. Bye.
0: Good on you, Natalia Cooper, and we'll keep you informed with traffic. Here's Bruce Welsh.
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13: very formal. Still dealing with that crash on Caranup Road, eastbound at Jeans Road in Caranup. The left-hand lane is closed there with emergency services on site. Debris on the Graham Farmer Freeway, still eastbound before Great Eastern Highway in Burswood. That's slowing things down eastbound on the Graham Farmer. No delays in the tunnel. The Mitchell Freeway flowing well. Kwinana Freeway northbound is heavy. Thomas Road to Anchortel Road. Tonkin Highway still busy southbound at Reed Highway. No delays on Reedon Road, CBD or Metro. I'm Bruce Welsh on Perth's traffic leader, 6PR.
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0: Todd Johnston.
1: And trying to keep up with the world as it is. It's always changing here. Always changing, isn't it? I think that's what keeps us all fresh, is the fact that the only constant in life is change. Just have a look at the interest rates. Thanks very much for the text messages that are still coming through. Mick sort of said, don't forget the Apple story from the night shift days for all those couples out there playing along at home. I do remember that one, Mick. Thank you. The text messages are always good. It's nice to have your input via text on 0487 999 882, and the phone line. Phone line is always good. And if you have any questions with regards to your garden issues, I'm pretty sure Darren is our go-to guy. So let's fire up our gardening segment, shall we? With the one and only Darren Senor. Let's hit it.
0: Gardening with Darren Senor.
1: Get out your rakes. Get out your broad sweeping brooms. And come on, let's do some mulching. How are you, mate?
2: Very good, Toddy. How are you?
1: Oh, I'm pretty good. I'm sitting here in the caravan of love watching people walk past eating fairy floss and hot dogs and sausage rolls and hot chocolate. And I'm thinking to myself, I could go an apple.
2: No one tried to put a ping pong ball in your mouth yet, Todd?
1: No, that's funny you should say that. I spoke to Lucy yesterday. Lucy's job was basically to make sure that the clowns went left and right. And funnily enough, there are times when you sort of think to yourself, I'm sort of portraying that in a funny sort of a way, but at the same time, we're giving a bit of entertainment and information. I do hope that you've been tastefully busy. The weather's been unique.
2: Weather has been very interesting today. We went out just doing a little maintenance job up in the hills, up in Les Murdy, in your neck of the woods.
1: Yeah.
2: And it was a little bit overcast when we first get to site, and then by about 7:45, it was bucketing down.
1: Yeah, well, we
2: absolutely poured down.
1: I know. I was watching. I was getting ready to actually participate in my long drive down towards the Claremont Showgrounds, and I thought, it started raining. I'll leave it for a little while. It'll stop. And a couple of cups of tea later, I was in the car thinking to myself, gee whiz, it's time to go. It really did bucket down again. If your suburb got wet this morning, maybe, just maybe, it's a good time to hit up some gardening. I'm just thinking, if you've got any questions, ring Darren. Yeah. All right. Well, that's it. Darren's been up in my part of the world. He has answers for your part of the world. And if you want to join us, 133-882. I think Michael is our first caller through. Darren, g'day, Michael.
3: G'day, Todd. G'day, Darren. I've got a white, fairly large tree that I had chopped in half about 3 years ago. It's sprouted. It's all green. It's nice and bushy again. But I've noticed that the bark, a big section of the bark, has come away from the tree. Do they shed?
2: They generally don't. What sort of tree did you say it was? Sorry, Mike.
3: I'm sure it's a white gum.
2: Ah, white gum. So they will have bark that peels off them. That's not unusual. What can happen to just about any tree, though, is if it has a hard prune at the wrong time of the year, and areas that have been used to being shaded by the canopy of the tree are suddenly exposed to the full sun, you can actually scorch the trunk, the bark, and get peeling that way. Some of the white gums do shed quite a bit of bark, but it looks different to a burn mark or a sunburn or a scar. It's a different look altogether.
1: So can you fix it?
2: Generally, plants will just tolerate that sort of damage. It's really, from the gardener's point of view, it's an aesthetic issue rather than anything else. As long as it's not going around the majority of the trunk, if it's just a mark in an area and it doesn't like effectively ring bark the tree just will grow with it and deal with it in its own way.
1: Michael, does the tree look healthy other than that little blemish?
3: The canopy's really bushy. It's great, growing really
2: So it sounds like the tree's fine and dealing with any sort of issues it may have had of its own accord, and I wouldn't think there's any need for any intervention there.
1: Good on you. Michael, I hope that puts your heart and soul at rest, my friend. Yeah?
3: It Thank you. Bye-bye.
1: Good on you, mate. Michael is travelling around our part of the world, and again, we'll give you a bit more update on traffic in just a little while. In the meantime, Charlie is joining us from Yanjibup. If you want to say hello as Charlie is doing it, come and say g'day on 133-882 and say hello to Darren. He's ready for your questions, like Charlie is going to deliver one right now. G'day, mate.
4: G'day, Todd and Darren. How you going, mate?
1: Good.
2: I'm very good.
4: Yeah, Darren, I've got a pomegranate tree, and the got a few flowers on, but they seem to want to be dropping off after they come up like into a bit of a flower. I don't know what the problem could be.
2: Generally speaking, pomegranates really don't need a lot in the way of TLC or extra care. Once they're established and growing, they pretty much look after themselves. You often see them on old abandoned blocks still growing away and flowering and fruiting. Did you plant the tree yourself, Charlie, or is it something you've inherited?
4: Yeah, no, I planted it maybe 4 years ago, and then
2: okay.
4: It was bushy, and pruned it right down to one stem. Now,
2: yep.
4: It's growing pretty well, but, like, you get a few flowers on there which are just starting to come on, and they seem to fall off.
2: Yep, so this is pretty early in the year for pomegranates to be flowering, and there may not be enough pollinating insects around to pollinate the flowers for fruit set. Generally, you'll see they'll start setting fruit a little bit later in spring rather than at this time of the year. They do start flowering pretty early depending on what suburb or what area you are in Perth, and they can just drop a few of those early flowers without fruit set. If you're able to put some plants around that attract a few more pollinators to the pomegranate, something, you know, some flowering lavenders or salvias, anything like that will attract the bees and other pollinating insects, and that will help with the fruit set on the pomegranate. So they don't really need too much in the way of nutrients or, you know, TLC to get them to set fruit. So it's probably just a combination of it being a bit early and needing a few more pollinators to get active around that pomegranate tree.
1: Can I ask you too, Darren, with Charlie listening, with the changing weather at the moment, would that affect the flowers at all? Would that cause them to drop?
2: Yeah, definitely. Plants respond to stimuli from the weather pretty strongly. So having the weather sort of fluctuated a little bit over the last 4 or 5 weeks, where we've had some really warm weather and then some cool weather and a bit of rain. So that can cause the flowers to drop off the plant as well. But I think it's probably just more a time issue than anything with that pomegranate. I think as we get closer to summer, the flowers will set fruit far more successfully.
1: Good on you. Does that help, Charlie?
4: I've got pollinators there, Darren. I've got broad beans growing, so there's plenty of pollinators around there. So hopefully they'll come good. Anyway,
2: yeah, they should do. It is a little early in the season for them to be setting, so hopefully, fingers crossed for you, Charlie, because a fresh pomegranate off the tree is a thing of beauty.
1: Yeah, sure is, and don't they taste juicy? Thank you, mate. I'm salivating, Charlie. Thank you for the call. Darren is your go-to, folks, if you have any questions at all with regards to your garden. He's online, and, of course, all answers will be general in nature, but he can help you out because he's got the experience. If you want to say g'day to Darren, come and say g'day to us first. 133-882 is the phone number. Nothing coming through on the text, which is good news because we do love it when you get the chance to call us here at 6 PR. It is just coming up to 16 minutes away from 2 o'clock. We'll take a break, mate. Hang in there, Darren, and we'll come straight back on 6 PR.
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5: Good to have you listening to us. Darren is our go-to guy when it comes to all of the gardening people. People smiling from a distance. Lovely to have so many people down here at the Perth Royal Show. And if you want to get involved, not necessarily at the Perth Royal Show, but more so with regards to gardening, he's the go-to guy, as I said before. Darren, 133-882. Give us a quick call and you have his undivided attention. I saw some guys lopping some major trees with regards to the size of the trees at the moment. I mean, I'm very much aware that Michael mentioned his dirty great big tree that was done. Are there certain things you need to monitor closely with regards to lopping those dirty great big gum trees in certain gardens? You probably need someone professional to do it, but in hindsight, you know, are there things like borers that we need to monitor or diseases once a cut is fresh?
6: Well, you're not probably going to get anything in the way of diseases if you cut them at the right time of the year. So you're trying to, that's where you're seeing a lot of tree lopping happening around the suburbs at the moment, because it gives those wounds a chance to heal over and the trees are coming straight into active growth. You want to avoid doing any of that sort of major pruning work in the hotter months. And definitely, if the tree's over sort of 3 or 4 metres tall, it really is a job for a professional arborist or experienced tree lopper. And if you do have a significant tree in your garden, Todd, it is always a good idea just to, you know, cast your eye out from time to time, because if it does have issues, you'll notice things like dead branches where it seems to die back from the tips of the branches. You might see sap oozing from the bark or the trunk, and borer holes usually quite visible. You'll spot those just with by the naked eye. Unfortunately, the polyphagous one is probably one of the smaller borer holes. But normally trees will tell you there'll be signs that they're not happy, and you don't particularly need to know exactly what the problem is, but you should be able to look at a tree that you've had in your garden for a few years and go, something's not right there. That's not 100%. I might get a arborist to come out and cast his eye over and make sure that tree that I've invested years of my time and water and fertilizer into growing is not going to just keel over on me.
5: Oh, look, I'm glad you mentioned that, and that's one of the reasons why I'm asking the question. By the way, Zeno is sending a happy Wednesday to you and I. Thanks, Zeno. Appreciate that on 0487 999 882. When I have branches come down, I'm always conscious of examining the branches that have fallen on my property and at the same time looking above from where they have fallen. Now, on many occasions, the wildlife, the parrots, the glars, even the possums sometimes, will get in there and make a bit of a nest. They use that break to their advantage. But I've always pondered the thought, should I go up and clean up? I mean, when you have a clean cut from a break, is that more beneficial? Probably it's more beneficial from an aesthetic point of view rather than nature, because the break itself can be utilised by wild birds.
6: Yeah, so those when branches break and tear out of trees in periods of high wind, or sometimes eucalypts will drop branches during periods of drought or stress, that break can look unsightly, but the trees have evolved to deal with that. They seal those wounds up quite well. They'll get some new shoots that will shoot away from just below where that damage is, and they recover of their own accord. I think the bigger risk would be you shimmying up the tree to do some remedial work to it. I think
5: I bought myself a chainsaw, mate. I'm prepared for anything now.
6: That sent a shiver down my spine, Todd, the thought of you wandering around the backyard with a chainsaw.
5: Yeah, in hindsight, for those of you that are a bit like me and think you can have a crack at anything, it's always advisable to get a little bit of expert advice. Before I bid you farewell, and I'm not expecting any more calls to come through, they might. If you have a quick question, give us a bit of a quick call on 133-882. But the spring gifts are beautifully presented in all the Bunnings stores, the Mitre 10 stores. You go to IGA, there's flowering plants out the front. And I'm conscious that some of them, you buy them, they last for probably about a week and then it's belly up time. There's others that set the succulents that are in flower at the moment, they seem to last for months and months. If I was going to buy a gift for my beautiful mum and I wanted it to last a little bit longer than just a week, what sort of flowering plant would I be looking at? I'm assuming a succulent. Is there a better option?
6: There's lots of things like succulents. There's some beautiful pelargoniums in flower at the moment. They flower for months and months and months, just as long as they're getting enough natural light. Things like the peace lilies flower for a long period of time, and they can be bought indoors and look absolutely beautiful. And we're coming into rose season, Todd, and we know how wonderful roses are and how long they flower for and how special a gift a flowering rose can be.
5: Yeah, but hang on. What about that chili thrip thing? It's dormant at the moment, isn't it?
6: Yeah, chili thrip gets very active in the warmer and drier months, and not every suburb's afflicted with the chili thrip. Where I live in Rolleystone, we are chili thrip free.
5: Yeah, all right, thrip free. Well done you for saying that. I attempted it, and unfortunately I got my tongue tied. Mate, it's always good to have you on board. Love it when you get involved with us. And again, Darren Senior, we're going to continue our discussions with regards to secateurs, brooms and rakes ongoing. Thank you for being a part of the 6PR family. And what time in the morning on the weekends do you get busy at 6PR?
6: 6 to 8, and we've been with the weather being a bit more presentable early in the morning and the sun getting up earlier, the calls are coming through earlier and earlier. So if people do want to get on board and ring in on the weekends, I suggest getting in earlier rather than leaving it till later in the show, because a few people got left hanging on the line over last weekend because they got very, very busy.
5: See, that's how popular you are, Darren. That's how popular you are. 133-882. On the weekends, you can catch up with Darren bright and early in the morning, get out your secateurs and get out there. And it's going to be a good weekend, actually, from a gardening point of view. And again, mate, thank you for your time today on 6PR.
6: No worries. Thank you, Todd. Enjoy the Royal Show. Give me a toffee apple if you get a chance.
5: Oh, toffee apple. Fair dinkum. You've nailed it for me. I walk past the clowns that look left and right, but now you've mentioned a toffee apple. I dived into some fairy floss the other day, and when I went home, I had to have a shower because I got more in my hair than I did in my mouth. Thank you, Darren. We will continue our discussion in about a fortnight with the wonderful Darren. We'll take a break here on 6PR, and we'll come straight back.
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5: Thank you, Gary, for sending through a very funny text message. I'm just going to see if I can actually read it. I'm not actually. And also, Darren, who was this one? Zeno suggested a question for Darren. Sorry, mate, I do apologise. Didn't see that while I was talking to Darren, unfortunately, but he'll be back in a couple of weeks' time. And, of course, you've got Sue McDougall joining us on a regular basis here at 6PR as well. I'm going to be very careful how I say this. The good thing is that it's school holidays, so there's no sort of PG element as such. And it is National Thunderbirds Day. This is what Gary has reminded me. It's International Thunderbirds Day. I had some fun with that a bit earlier on, okay? And I want you to put these words together, and I don't have to say it. And I believe that once you have the ability to put these words together, you will smile, because Gary has reminded me that if Claudia Schiffer married Brains in from the Thunderbirds, if Claudia Schiffer married Brains from the Thunderbirds and she wanted to keep her maiden name with a hyphen for her new married name, she would be still Claudia. I'm pretty sure she'd still be Claudia. Thanks. I've got Bruce Welch is in front of me here at the, he's yelling out, don't do it. Oh, that just made me laugh. Come on. That's a PG. Thank you. Anyone named Claudia, well done. Well done you. Gee me. After the news here at 6PR, while we're coming to you live from the Claremont Showgrounds, Claudia Schiffer. Oh, sorry, focus, Todd, focus. After the news here at 6PR, we'll have a bit of a chinwag with Mark. Mark will be delivering the drive program. Of course, we're just delivering the best that we possibly can during the day and making people smile accordingly. But after the news, we're going to talk to the representative from the Department of Primary Industries and Regional Development. I need to find out a little bit more about that. Suzanne Hawke will be joining us. What's happening in rural Western Australia to benefit them and also their primary industries? Now, it's the raw show. It's where the no smoke comes to the big smoke. Do you know what I'm saying? It's where the country comes to the city. We're going to talk to Suzanne Hawke in just a little while on 6PR. And as well as that, you may or may not be aware, being September the 30th, that as of tomorrow, we'll be having some Australian Traffic Network will be delivering our traffic here on 6PR and doing a good job accordingly. I want to say thank you to Mr. Bruce Welch, who's been a part of the team here. Bruce will be all over 6PR. Don't worry, we're not losing him. But I just think that it's appropriate in the final half hour or final little moment of our radio show here today with him being on board that we say, Bruiser, let's have a bit of chinwag. You know, he went racing. He did his racing car thing on the weekend over in New South Wales. If you were listening to Bowie's program, ended up in a wall and had a bit of a limp. The first thing he did was fly back home and then came straight to the Claremont Showgrounds to be a representative here for 6PR. Bruce has definitely got a 6PR tattoo somewhere on his body and nobody has been able to find it. But I just want to say thanks to Bruiser. So we'll do that in the final hour of the program. We'll also talk to a representative from the Department of Primary Industries about what's happening in rural Western Australia. And again, from your point of view, if there's anything happening in the burbs on this particular Wednesday, let us know on the phone or the text line. Right now it's news time on 6PR with Mr. John Nichols.
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13: 17 degrees at 2 o'clock. Good afternoon, I'm John Nichols. WA has recorded a higher surplus than was predicted in the recent state budget. The latest annual report on state government finances shows that WA's surplus now sits at $4.2 billion, up by $684 million. Treasurer Rita Sapiotti says it's come about as a result of tightened government spending.
14: So expenditure growth came in at 5.5% compared to our budget of 6.7%. We haven't seen a significant increase in taxation revenue or royalty revenue in the annual statement. Actually, those two revenue sources were written down.
13: A 19-year-old man has died in a crash in Esperance on the state's south coast. His Ford Territory SUV collided with a road train on Harbour Road about 20 to 10 this morning. Five people are helping police with an investigation into a shooting near Geraldton. A 32-year-old man was found with a serious wound in a remote area of Moonyanooka about 1 this morning. Police say a weapon hasn't been located and it's unclear what kind of firearm was used. Acting Superintendent Ben Huggett says there's no ongoing threat.
15: Our inquiries indicate this incident involved persons that were known to each other, and the detectives are continuing to investigate the circumstances surrounding the incident. It was a fast-moving incident and police responded immediately upon receiving the information.
13: WA's Attorney General has refused to say whether he'll approve a request to help one of Australia's most notorious killers to rejoin society. A 19-year-old Richard Wells tortured and killed 14-year-old James Godden in Perth 3 decades ago. The Prisoner Review Board says the murderer is now eligible to take part in a re-socialisation program designed to make him fit for life on the outside. The victim's parents are urging the Attorney General to knock back the request. Dr. Boody says he hasn't received the report for his consideration at this stage.
16: I have not spoken to the victim's parents at this stage. I will consider all aspects to that. Their views, I'm sure, will be part of the report that I receive.
13: Efforts are finally underway to remove a whale carcass from City Beach. Jack Fenwick is there.
17: The 31-ton humpback is now being moved by heavy machinery, ready to be taken off the beach and put into landfill. The mammal has been on the shore for more than 2 days after becoming beached on Monday. It's drawn crowds of thousands and numerous sharks, but the whale will soon be on the move. Beaches in the town of Cambridge remain closed until further notice. Jack Fenwick, City Beach.
13: The All Ordinaries is up 96 at 8,982, and the dollar is worth 69.7 US cents and 12,500 rupiah.
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13: John Longmire has revealed how his unexpected move to Essendon came about. Jordan Tunbridge reports.
18: An approach from new coach Mark McVeigh just 2 weeks ago set the wheels in motion for John Longmire's sensational return to Victoria.
19: Known Spike for a long time. We just touched base, said would it be something I'd consider, and it went pretty quickly, so I was really excited by the challenge.
18: After 25 years in Sydney, the Premiership coach joins Essendon as GM of Performance, determined to help rebuild the fallen powerhouse.
19: Getting back into football was something I wanted to really explore, and to be able to work with someone I know was really important. To be able to come down and give him a hand was something that really excited me.
18: And despite the Bombers collecting the wooden spoon this season, Longmire insists there's plenty of upside in the playing list.
19: It's been a tough couple of years, but I think there's some really good young players, you know, I really look forward to working with. There's some strong senior players as well.
18: Jordan Tunbridge, Melbourne.
13: Lions star Lachie Neale has confirmed he'll leave Brisbane as an unrestricted free agent and join Collingwood. The dual Brownlow medalist and triple premiership player has played 186 games for Brisbane since 2019. He's been linked to the Magpies since a tour of the club's facilities back in July. That's the latest news and sport.
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21: Got a truck breakdown on Stirling Highway southbound at Tyman Road in North Fremantle. The left-hand lane block there with traffic slow on approach. Still dealing with that debris on Graham Farmer Freeway eastbound before Great Eastern Highway in Burswood. Reduced to a single lane there. No delays on the Mitchell. Quinana northbound is slow going Thomas Road to Anchortill Road. Still slow eastbound on the Graham Farmer because of that debris. No delays in the city or the metro area. I'm Bruce Walsh on Perth's traffic leader, 6PR.
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13: It's weather down to 11 overnight, partly cloudy and 21 tomorrow. Friday and Saturday sunny with tops around 24. Bit of cloud on Sunday and Monday and temperatures around 22. Right now it's 18 degrees. 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
5: Let's go, final hour of the program from the Perth Royal Show. We're with you through until about 3 o'clock. Then Mark sitting in for Jamie on drive, and he's got a busy show coming up after 3. Mark.
26: Oh, have we? What? So busy I won't even be able to get on the Dodgem cars beforehand. The Dodgem car man tells me you're very good at it. You spend at least an hour and a half there on your way home every night.
5: Mate, I'm there during the show. What are you talking about? You think I'm doing this from the studio, the 6PR Caravan of Love? I'm on the Dodgem cars right now.
26: Beep, beep. Speaking of cars, what a great segue. Young people are allowed on the Dodgem cars with no ability at all. That's how it works. And seemingly we have got young people here in Perth and in WA going for their L plates with very little ability at all. Sounds like they'd go the wrong way on the Dodgems even. WA at the bottom of the list when it comes to the states where young L-platers get their license, try to get their license. Our guys basically fail first time every time, and some take up to 8 goes before they get their license. We're going to delve deeply into that with a former driving instructor. It is incredible. I think it is 9 of the top 10 with, or the bottom 10, if you like, with passing rates across the country, not the state, across the country, 9 of the top

0: honest enough to tell us this, in the state and in the city that's failed the most amount of times. We'll be heading to City Beach to bid adieu to the whale. Maybe. It's been there a long time, still not gone. We'll be heading to Geraldton with the latest the goings on there. There are five people now in custody. The Greens have a new leader federally. The way they got there, not necessarily pretty, and there might be some more to play out with that one. We'll be all over that as well. And as we know, inflation has risen. The Chamber of Commerce has some interesting things to say about that. There's some great goings on in the UK, so we touch base with Edna Brady as usual. So many things to do. As I said, no time for the dodgems today.
1: Mate, you've got a busy show coming up. Look forward to seeing you down at the Perth Raw Show. Travel safely.
0: On ya.
1: Good on you, mate. That's Mark. He'll be joining us after 3 o'clock here, sitting in for JB for the entire week down here at the Perth Raw Show. And you can come up and say good day to him when he is down here at the caravan, the JCO Caravan of Love. And speaking of which, I have a special guest seated next to me. Suzanne Hawke is a project manager at the Department of Primary Industries and Regional Development. And I love the fact that when you open your mouth and said good day, I detected the accent straight away. How are you?
2: I'm good, thank you.
1: So where are you from originally?
2: Originally I'm from about 20 miles north of Newcastle in the UK.
1: Right, in the UK. Yep. So how long have you been in Australia?
2: About 16 years.
1: And what did you come to Australia for? There's a lot of echo in my headphones at the moment. What did you come to Australia for initially?
2: Originally I came over for work. So the company that I worked for in the UK was opening an office here and they wanted a project manager. And I stuck my hand up and
1: right.
2: Here I am.
1: So here you are, and now you're working for the Department of Primary Industries.
2: Yep.
1: So it's an interesting, because I understand that you've come from the private sector into yep. this sector. So from my point of view, when I was talking to you just briefly when you rolled up, you said that it was quite interesting. Technology is so important in both sectors that you've worked
2: exactly.
1: in. And in the primary industry, well, technology, headers, tractors, is there a lot more than that?
2: There is a heap more than that, yes. And WA are a little bit behind in the technology curve, and that's not a criticism of the farmers. It's more because of the way we farm here with the massive broadacre
1: right.
2: setups. If you look at places like the UK where farms and fields tend to be a lot smaller, then the use of technology has been adapted quicker there because it started off quite small. Now we're seeing these applications being expanded to bigger equipment and more kind of these AI coming in as well, that it's making it a lot more applicable to our market.
1: Right.
2: So we have things like smart sprayers, which are able to travel over the field and detect the difference between brown and green, for example, if you've got a fallow field, so they'll only spray the weed, or they can also detect the shape of certain plants and see that that's a weed plant as opposed to a crop plant.
1: Wow, that's AI.
2: That's all AI.
1: Okay.
2: Yeah.
1: So what about the kids of today? The kids of today on the land. Now, this is also an interesting point, which you just sort of glanced over before we started our conversation on 6PR, and the kids of today in rural Western Australia, when you go and speak with them, what was their response? Do they want to work on the land or work elsewhere?
2: It's quite scary, to be honest. You'd expect it more from the metro area, but especially when you go in the regions and you ask kids what they want to do, you go to career event, they say, oh, I want to go and work on the mines. I want to play with all the big equipment. I want to work on the mines and make lots of money.
1: Is that because mum and dad are working on the mines?
2: Sometimes it is. Sometimes there's definitely a lack of awareness. And again, it is a lot of this comes from parents. They're a big driver in kids' career choices. Parents want kids to go to uni. And they want them to earn a lot of money, and they see the mines as a way of doing that.
1: Right.
2: And there's a real lack of awareness of actually how diverse the careers within food and fibre production are and how much technology there is in there.
1: See, that worries me. That worries me a little bit, Suzanne, because you have men and women on the land who are farming the land and want their families to stay on the land. You also have the townies who live in the towns, not the cities,
2: yep.
1: in rural, and, you know, again, go and raise a quid and yep. and earn a good income.
2: Mm.
1: But in hindsight, if more of the kids who are townies or kids on the land, where's the future of farming? If we don't have these farmers coming through the ranks, that's... And again, technology is a part of the farming world. It's not just locked into mining.
2: Yep, and it's everything from simple AI on a production line, on a packing line, telling you what you've got, to the cameras on tractor. We've got driverless tractors coming in, the use of drones, the use of robotics, genetic engineering on your crops that have got a higher yield with less water input. There's everything from bugs to the machinery itself that are high-tech, really well-paying, really good careers
1: okay.
2: that are just getting overlooked.
1: So you're down here at the show.
2: Yep.
1: Are you having a lot of young kids? I mean, obviously a lot of your work is in regional Western Australia, talking to the kids, etc. But are you having kids come up to you here and sort of giving you their response, that it's more preference towards the mines?
2: We haven't got that

0: as much in terms of the conversations we're having today, we're getting, what's really good is we're getting a lot of younger kids, and all the studies show it's actually primary school kids are making unconscious decisions about what they want to do as a career when they're very little. Even the sort of stereo, I'm a girl, so I can be a nurse, not a doctor kind of thing, it starts in very, very early education. So it's been really nice to see a lot of really young kids coming
1: primary
0: in.
1: Primary school. So the kids are forecasting what they're potentially going to be.
0: They are making conscious and unconscious decisions about counting out certain careers and counting in other ones. A lot of this, the work that is done in careers education starts around year nine. That's about 5 years too late, to be honest. So it's been really nice being here with a lot of people coming in, little children who are looking at the robot. Oh, my goodness, it's a robot. Look, Mum, it's a robot. What does it do? And you start explaining to them, showing them how it can tell the difference between green and blue and so it knows when to activate the spray. And their little faces light up and they get really excited. And it's really good to start that thought of, I love robots. I connect farming with robots.
1: So, Suzanne Hawkes, you're getting the kids involved in the robot. You're visually, they're locked in, and young kids at the Royal Show.
0: Yeah.
1: And that starts the conversation, which is then develop. So, are you finding potentially then that City Slickers could end up in the bush?
0: Definitely. And look, part of what our display is, there's an annual robotics competition that we're involved in called the WA Robotics Playoffs. We've got a student who came through from Kelmscott High as part of the robotics team, wanting to do engineering. Last year, we started at Curtin doing engineering. Every single one of his electives that he's chosen are agriculture-related based upon what he saw and heard and learned from that one weekend at the WA Robotics Playoffs. It's really, really powerful messaging that if you can just start that conversation, that it really changes the image in kids' minds of what a career in farming looks like.
1: And instead of it being, you know, I guess we all think we know what it's like to work on the land. Until you actually go and experience it yourself, you don't know. It's pointless trying to preempt or trying to predict.
0: Exactly.
1: And if you've got the ability to plant the seed in the primary school kids, then maybe, just maybe, they may end up working on the land. How important is that little robot?
0: Very. It's a gateway conversation, if you want to use that terminology. But it's, the other thing is as well, though, that a lot of the thing that kids have in their heads of farming is really hard, it's dirty, it's in the field in the middle of nowhere, you're going to be lonely. Something like 70% of jobs in that whole supply chain are actually in the metro area. And then you've got the jobs like diesel mechanic as well, which we're screaming out for, and they're all disappearing.
1: Yeah, we need
0: off
1: a lot, don't we?
0: Yeah, and they're all disappearing off the mines. So you get your apprenticeship, you know, the training with the likes of the ag equipment people out in the regions. They get their qualification and then they disappear off. And we need to find ways of keeping the kids, the young people in the region.
1: So with the conversations that you've had with the kids, the young kids, I mean, in primary school, their KPIs wouldn't necessarily be dollars and cents.
0: But they don't understand it.
1: But do they say, I just want to make a lot of money?
0: I have heard it, And it's that's obviously very obviously parent messaging. And it is quite sad to hear that come out of a very little person as well. Because you can say it, the more you learn £100 a year, $100 a year, or $100,000 a year. Yeah. And they won't have a clue what that means. They don't know what the mortgage costs.
1: No, but
0: it's just a message that's been programmed into them.
1: Yeah, it's all about, we want you to do well. We want you to make a lot of money.
0: Yeah.
1: But realistically, we need that food bowl. We need the farmers in the food bowl to plant the feed, to feed the people that are making a whole squillion of money, for goodness sakes. And the people in the food bowl can make some money as well.
0: Yeah, and there's also the misconception that there is no money in farming. There is. There are a lot of careers that do make good money. There's a lot of engineering careers that are making the same in farming that they would be making in a private sector environment.
1: What an interesting conversation you're going to have with these kids. Where can we find you at the show?
0: So we are on the corner of Amherst and Beak Avenue, just behind the kids' Luna Park. It's got big logo outside with WA Robotics Playoffs and the Department of Primary Industries, and there's a pink robot flying around in the street at the moment as well.
1: That's fantastic. Suzanne Hawke, thank you very much for your
0: time. Thank you.
1: I really appreciate it.
0: Nice to meet you.
1: Suzanne Hawke is the project manager, one of them, at the Department of Primary Industries and Regional Development. And again, all from a robot. The kids start a conversation about what they potentially might want to do with their lives in primary school. Wow. I didn't have that sort of direction. I've got to say, in primary school, I was too busy just waiting for lunch and hanging out to kick a footy around. But times have changed, haven't they? 19 minutes after 2 o'clock, in just a little while, we'll talk to Mr. Bruce Welsh here on 6PR. Why? I'll tell you about that in just a moment on 6PR.
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1: 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And also digital. Every now and then we do get a few hiccups with the digital. We do apologise. But if you have any issues listening to us, let us know on 133-882 or 0487-999-882 because we want to stay in touch with you in more ways than one. And that's a nice way of you letting us know what you can and cannot hear, if you know what I mean. Normally, if you think, well, hang on, you guys should be there. What's going on? Let us know. Quick call. It always is always good. Bruce Walsh is sitting next to me, and he's got a smile on his face. Now, you may or may not be aware that as from tomorrow, all of our information with regards to traffic will be coming from the ATN network, the Australian Traffic Network, and that starts tomorrow. So in hindsight, Bruiser, you're just about, I don't know, a couple?
17: Couple left, yep.
1: A couple left?
17: Just a couple.
1: A couple left. And I'm going to miss you for what it's worth.
17: Thank you.
1: I'm just letting you know, and Hurricane is exactly the same, but you're not leaving 6PR, are you?
17: No. And please. I'm a bit embarrassed about this because, you know, it covers all the guys that have done, and girls that have done traffic here at 6PR over the years. And, of course, I'm not the head of department. Rob Beaver is the head of the traffic department, so you really should be talking to him.
1: Well, he's not on. You're sitting next to me.
17: True. But when you look, you know, Seb's been doing it, Ethan's been doing it, Nadia, Fiona, Holly, Jimmy, and even our own mate Hurricane has done the traffic over the years.
1: He did too, didn't he? Yeah, he did too. Yeah,
17: he wasn't very good at it, but he did it.
1: he's listening. He's going to get your mic cut off in just a little while. How long have you been doing traffic?
17: Five years now on this return. Years ago when we started, we didn't go up in a helicopter. We went up in a little single plane, a single wing plane.
1: What was the station and when was the first time you did traffic officially?
17: Officially I did it. My first time was for 6PR.
1: 6PR?
17: Out of the plane. I was doing it for 6PR. In the plane.
1: What year was that?
17: Oh, I can't tell you.
1: Was it black and white TV time?
17: Yeah. Okay. Yeah, they still played the national anthem at the end of the night on television, you know.
1: Wow, yeah.
17: Went to the fuzzy thing before it went to the white. Anyway, so it was out of Jandakot. I was there recording, doing the traffic for 6PR. Roland Green was there doing it for 6PR, 6IX and also the Mandurah stations. And Bernie D was in the plane doing it for, I think, 92.9. So the three of us were all in the plane together and a pilot.
1: So all the radio stations sort of pooled petrol money to hire the aircraft.
17: Yeah, pretty much.
1: You all did it at different times, because imagine the three of you up there talking at the same time. No way. You'd be talking
17: all,
1: over the top.
17: It was all done over HF radios, so we couldn't hear each other.
1: Right.
17: And, you know, the plane noise, you know, in the background.
1: Because I remember those days.
17: Yeah. And of course,
1: I would also try and look out to see if there was an aircraft, because I thought that was bull.
17: There was. Captain Paul was obviously up in the air, but he was in his own plane.
1: Oh, what a
17: snob.
1: I was going to say something worse.
17: No, but they were great times. We were with Chucky. Chucky was a US Naval Marine pilot, fighter pilot, who owned Air Asia at Jandakot. So
1: So how long were you in the fixed-wing aircraft?
17: Oh, 5 or 6 years or more, maybe even 10.
1: And that's going back.
17: It's going way back.
1: Okay. So what other, and I'll say this with love and respect, because we're open and free here at 6PR, what other stations have you worked for?
17: Well, from a traffic point of view, 6PR, 6IX, Mandurah, 6MM as it was back in the days, the FM one, which was Coast FM, I think.
1: Yes,
17: A 96 FM, I did a couple of times.
1: So you'd have bumper stickers and T-shirts and hats from all of them?
17: It's radio. No, you don't get anything.
1: No, you've got a hat on right now, 6PR.
17: 6PR.
1: Sorry, was I supposed to mention that?
17: I've got a hat on right now, 6PR.
1: I know. Just make sure you bury it and keep it and make sure you run with it. So what, I know that there's been some discussion with regards to potential usage of Bruce Welsh on 6PR. And I'd love to think that your dulcet tones will continue on the airwaves, because you've got a bit of a fan club. I've noticed that when people are coming up to say hello to me and then you talk, you're Bruce Welsh. I just love that moment, you know?
17: It's pretty funny, isn't it, really?
1: Yeah, it is.
17: Look, I will be back, on air. Looks like that I'll be doing, the catch up on Saturday afternoons. For Rusty, of course, Rusty's the catch-up expert.
1: Would you like to give us a bit of a...
17: He's now sort of off doing other things on Saturday, so he's going to do the catch-up Sunday, and it's always a huge show.
1: Got it.
17: I'll be doing Saturdays.
1: Got it.
17: From noon.
1: So do you want to promo the show? Do you know what's on this weekend?
17: Well, it's not this weekend. It's in a couple of weeks
1: Weeks' time. Okay. Yeah. So you're going to be kicking back. Realistically, I know exactly what you're going to be doing over the next couple of weeks, Bruce Welsh, avoiding... the traffic at great cost, and avoiding driving because you'll be too busy building your car.
17: Yes, I've got to rebuild that,
1: Okay.
17: After the accident. But anyway.
1: You're dodging that question.
17: Yeah, absolutely.
1: You didn't want to go there, did you? Because I noticed that Bowie earlier on sort of said it's going to cost a couple of dollars because you got upset when your lovely bride...
17: Might be listening.
1: Yeah, lovely got a couple of succulents, and all of a sudden you're talking about rebuilding a car, but you said there's a lot of parts in the shed.
17: Mm. Anyway, getting back to the traffic...
1: Always dodge that one very well indeed.
17: It's been a great journey, and I think I can say that for all of us that have worked here at 6PR. Mm. The beauty of 6PR is talkback. And as you know, the beauty of the talkback station is the audience.
1: Yes.
17: And we get our reports through from main roads. But I tell you what, it's the audience that brings us live and local stuff. They'll ring us in and say, I've just seen an accident. It's just happened. I'll check it on the web, as in looking for traffic zones. And then I'll ring main roads and go, have you got this? And they'll go, no, we haven't. And then they'll have a look into it and they'll get it. And that live and local thing.
1: Yeah.
17: I think all of us that have worked traffic here at 6PR have absolutely loved the help of the listeners.
1: Don't you find that amazing when things happen instantly?
17: Mm.
1: Bang, it comes to us. Then it goes to you. You contact main roads and they go, we're not aware of it as yet.
17: Mm.
1: And then they'll call you back and go, oh, whoopsies. Yeah, we've just notified it.
17: They won't call us back, but it'll appear on the report. Oh. So you go, yep, got it.
1: Again, that's the power of talkback radio. And that's the power of, I guess, 6PR, because we're connected to people.
17: Yeah.
1: But in saying that, you've helped so many people get home and avoid that little bit of extra time sitting in the car, potentially, maybe listening to 6PR, but you've allowed people to dodge, not the bullet, but just dodge that bit of traffic on occasions.
17: When people say to me, what do? I say, I tell people where to go. Politely.
1: Well, when I used to do, with great respect, nighttime radio, that people used to say, I go to sleep with you.
17: Oh,
1: Well, so I don't know which is worse. I don't know which is worse.
17: No, but the 6PR cadet traffic reporters out there that ring have been fantastic.
1: Yeah. Any come to mind? Any particular ones? Because they're so varied, aren't they? It's not just one person or one guy, one gal.
17: Do you know that you're talking about radio being immediate, and that's the thing about talkback. People, it happens right now, you know. There was a time where we had a word on the street in Drive about a plane crashing into the Leighton Beach. You know, it's immediate.
1: Goodness gracious, yes.
17: It was interesting, and it wasn't. I think my best traffic report was on a Friday night with Will Schofield and Dave Mundy, and it was the Friday night of Easter long weekend. So everyone had left town. There was no traffic. So I was just going on saying the same thing. There's no traffic. And Will Schofield said, after I had done one, he said, next one, just say there's no traffic. Just say it.
1: And
17: I thought about it. I went, no, I can't do that.
1: Yes.
17: So I got on and I said, no traffic. This traffic report's been written and authorised by Will Schofield.
1: Bruce,
17: and I got a text message immediately said, that's the best traffic report I've
1: ever. Well, for what it's worth, you've got your family, relatives and friends, and I know that you've got a traffic report coming up in a little while.
17: Very shortly.
1: We have news, we'll do a bit of a stock market report and then it's your turn. But at the same time, you've got a lot of family, relatives and friends that love you lots and want to say thank you for your service, sir.
17: And I think there's lots of people in the station that are very sad that they're not going to get their cup of tea every afternoon now.
1: Yeah, that's me.
17: And Dilmar. Dilmar are very upset that their tea bag sales have gone down.
1: Dr. Dilmar would deliver a cup of tea to me at 2 o'clock just as John was doing the news. And I'm going to miss it.
17: Yeah.
1: But as a tribute to you.
17: Kane won't do it the same.
1: I'll make my own.
17: It won't be the same from Hurricane.
1: I know. Thank you, mate. We'll get the traffic with Bruiser in just a moment. But right now, folks, for those of you that are interested in the news update, here's Mr. John Nicholls in the newsroom.
7: Thank you, Todd. Good afternoon. WA has recorded a surplus higher than predicted in the recent state budget. The latest annual report on state government finances shows the state surplus now sits at $4.2 billion, up by $684 million. Treasurer Rita Sapiotti says that's come about as a result of tightened government spending. A 19-year-old man has died in a crash in Esperance on the south coast. His Ford Territory SUV collided with a road train on Harbour Road this morning. Work has finally begun to remove the whale carcass from City Beach. The 31-ton humpback has been moved by heavy machinery, ready to be taken from the beach and put into landfill. Dual Waffle Premiership coach Adam Reid is leaving Peel Thunder and the Fremantle Dockers. He's going to become an assistant coach at Greater Western Sydney. Dockers midfield development coach Todd Curley is also leaving after his second coaching stint at the club to pursue other opportunities. 18 degrees at the moment, 11 overnight, partly cloudy and 20 tomorrow. More news at 3.
1: Thank you, mate. Appreciate that. As always, it's always good to keep you informed of everything here at 6PR, and that includes the stock market report. Let's talk about what's going up and down.
16: The stock market report with Owen Clare.
1: Yeah. Mr. Owen Clare in the corner office while we're in the caravan of love down here at the Claremont Showgrounds. Mate, tell us about what's been going up and down.
8: Hello, Doug. Well, yesterday it was all about the increase in official interest rates designed to hopefully bring down inflation. Well, today we got the latest inflation numbers for August. And while they weren't good, they were better than expected. Over the month, the headline annual inflation rate increased from 3.5% up to 4%, which was slightly lower than the forecast of 4.1%. And the trimmed mean, which takes out volatile items like petrol costs, that remained steady at 3.6%. So the chances of another rate hike at the next RBA meeting have reduced from around a 40% chance down to around a 20% chance. And that next meeting is on the 3rd of November. So share prices did go up today. In fact, it was one of our best days in nearly 2 months. And I mentioned yesterday the drone parts manufacturer Codan were up 20% after an increase in their profit guidance. Well, they were up another 2% today to $65.80. And another company in the same sector, Drone Shield, announced a deal with the US Department of Homeland Defense, where Drone Shield can now bid and compete for US contracts. Drone Shield shares rallied 5.25%. They finished at $1.70. There is speculation that the South African company Goldfields is looking to sweeten their takeover offer for Northern Star. The original bid equated to $27 a share. Today, Northern Star shares were up $1.48 and they closed at $24.77. And overall, it was the real estate sector that did the best today. It's a sector that is very sensitive to interest rate expectations. Shares in Lendlease were up 11%. Charter Hall, a property funds manager, went up 6.4%, and Stockland rallied 4.6%. They finished at $4.31. Lastly, another decent improver was the local conglomerate Wesfarmers. Their shares closed up by 3% at $76.61. That left the All Ordinaries Index ahead by 83 points at 8,969. Todd?
1: Thank you, mate. Always good to have you on board. We'll talk tomorrow around about this time.
8: Will do. Cheers.
1: Good on you, mate. Thank you very much. Susie said it's sad to think that Bruiser could be bidding us farewell with regards to traffic. Gary also said, I'm looking forward to hearing you on air on the weekends, which I think is lovely. Angela said, what about Seb? Is Seb still on breakfast? Yes, Ange. Yeah, he's well and truly on breakfast. You have nothing to worry about there. Bruiser is not leaving 6PR. He's just leaving the traffic realm and also rebuilding a car to start with. But he's got one more traffic report, maybe two. Oh, he's got two. Here's the second last traffic report with the one and only Mr. Bruce Welsh.
16: Traffic. Got something you want to say? You're in the right place. This is Perth 6PR. Give us a call on 133-882.
17: Got a crash. Great Eastern Highway westbound at Morrison Road in Woodbridge. The left-hand lane is closed with fireys on site, so it could be there for a while. Breakdown on Wanneroo Road northbound at Woodvale Drive in Woodvale. The left-hand lane is blocked. Towies on site there as well. Mitchell Freeway flowing well. Kwinana Freeway northbound slow going in Anchortel Road. Kwinana Freeway southbound. Narrows Bridge to Mill Point Road, then Velia Drive. Eastbound on the Graham Farm still with that debris. No delays in the tunnel. Tonkin Highway busy southbound at Reed Highway. And no delays Row Highway or Reed Highway CBD. On Metro. I'm Bruce Walsh on 6PR.
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16: 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Trusted with Australian wealth since 1952.
1: I've got a little bit of time left on this particular Wednesday, last day in September. Oh, pinch and a punch for tomorrow, first of the month, pinch and a punch. Lisa said via the text, Lisa says, I'm devastated. I won't be hearing the traffic report from the Dulcets. Look, you won't be hearing it from Rob, Bruce, Nadia or Seb. They're still sort of a part of the team as such, but not the traffic stuff. We'll still be keeping you informed with traffic here at 6pr from the Australian Traffic Network. That's the game plan. We'll be making sure that you know what's going on in your part of the world, which happens to be ours. And speaking of your part of the world, a few people have sort of come down to the Claremont Showgrounds and they've unleashed their vocal cords into a microphone, which I think is pretty cool. Very cool indeed. I believe that we have a couple of magic moments of people who want to become a radio star. I think there's a Soraya. I think there's Kyan, I do believe, and maybe Asher. So let's see. I've not heard these. I'm quite looking forward to this. Let's see what Soraya had to say at the Claremont show.
0: Hi, my name's Soraya. And I'm at the Perth Royal Show, and my absolute favourite thing to do is see the animals.
1: It's very good. That's very good indeed. I tell you what, there's a budding career there, Soraya. Thank you very much. We're not going to rate them out of 10. We're just going to say bravo. Kids, you rock. Now, Kyan is also down at the Claremont Show, and Kyan, let's hear what you had to say.
0: Hi, my name's Kyan, and I'm at the Perth Royal Show. My favourite thing to do is visit the dogs.
1: Visit the dogs. Visit the hot dogs. My favourite things to do, Kyan, is to visit the hot dogs as well. And Asher also would like to contribute to the Become a Radio Star here on 6PR. Let's see what Asher had to say.
2: Hi, I'm Asher. I'm at the Royal Show, and my favourite thing is the rides.
1: Right on there, Jerry. Okay. So it's the hot dogs or the rides. Or just the animal. It's beautiful. It's where the country comes to the big smoke. And isn't it good? The kids were really good. Thanks. Who recorded those? Was it Taz? I think it might have been Taz. Thank you very much. If you want to come down here and get your dulcet tones, maybe it was Gabby. That was Gabby. Today, was it? Thank you, Gabby. Appreciate that immensely. So if you want to come down and be a part of this radio extravaganza, from the Jayco Caravan, from Caravan Land, the Jayco Caravan of Love, you're more than welcome to come and sort of express yourself. And I don't think we need to bleep anybody, but you never know. If you want to come down here and be playful, good luck. Will we put you on air? Probably not. But thank you, Soraya, Kyan, and Asher. Three pieces of magical audio where they've become a radio star. Speaking of radio stars, there's a couple of radio birthdays today. Think about this. I would like to play one, if you don't mind. I'd like to play a bit of music. I might take a really quick break if I have the opportunity. And then I'm aware that it's Mark Bolan's birthday. Mark Bolan was born in London in England in 1947. Passed away, gosh, back in 1977 at the age of 29. Fantastic muso. A bit of a trendy fella. And with T-Rex, didn't they? Rock. Seriously. Now, I think that Hot Love is the best thing they did. Also, Get It On was good. Metal Guru was good. But I think Hot Love. So it's his birthday today. Let's take a break. When I come back, let's get serious and see if we can slide a bit of music into the airwaves here at 6PR. You are listening to us, and it's 18 minutes away from 3 o'clock. Boy, I'm enjoying the Royal Show. Back soon.
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1: 6PR coming to you live from the Perth Royal Show. Thanks to Games World. Good to have them involved and giving us the chance to be playful as well. And also taking your calls. Alex is intrigued and has a bit of a yarn. G'day, Alex.
10: G'day, Todd. Long-time listener, first-time caller to you.
1: Oh, mate, welcome to 6PR. Welcome to the Long Lunch. I'm really quite intrigued. What have you got to say, young man?
10: Well, in 1962, I was transferred in a new job down to a place called Katanning. Do you know where Katanning is?
1: Oh, I do. I've visited there on a couple of occasions. The bakery down there is fantastic.
10: It is. It's a great little town. So I was an oil company rep, and I joined the footy club and all that jazz. And the boy said to me, "Hey, Alex, have you ever been to a ram sale?" And I said, "No, I have not." He said, "Oh, you've got to come. It's on tomorrow. And it's the biggest one outside of Orange in New South Wales."
1: Yeah.
10: And I said, "Okay." And Katanning is renowned for its wool and wheat production, and it's a very safe area. It has been for many years. So the proceedings were that they just auctioned them off, and they were all in, of course, this is pre-dollar. It was all in pounds. And
1: wow,
10: at that time, the price of wool was 240 pence a pound. So it was a top bill stuff. So
1: sure,
10: if you had a Collinsville blood ram that was a good worker and you could breed like hell out of him, then you were going to make money. So there was a guy, a cocky, who's famous in Wagen, called Herbie Toll, and he was the top breeder in that area. And he came down to the ram sale, and would you believe there were three big rams for sale, Collinsville blood, from South Australia. And he bought all three. He paid £250,000 for one, £260,000 for another one, and £245,000 for the third one.
1: Jeez.
10: And the boys, and I was with the West Farmers guys who were his stock agent, and he said to them, "Okay, boys," he said, they said, where's your ute, Herbie? And he said, "No, I didn't bring the ute." He said, "I bought the new Merc down." He said, they said, "Well, what? Well, we're not going to put them in the Merc." And he said, "Yes, you are. Chuck a tarp on the back seat. They'll be right. They're worth more than the car is."
1: So hang on. He put them on the back seat of the car?
10: He put them on the back seat of the car. Three rams standing up in the back seat of the car. And they didn't have seat belts in the back seats or anything in those days in the Mercs, yeah. So there you go. So then he gets in his car and he drives to his mate, Harley Pedrick, who's got a big engineering business in Wagen, where he came from.
0: Yeah.
10: Right? Pulls into Harley. They've been mates for years. And Harley said, "My God, man." He said, "What are you doing putting him in the Merc?" He said, "Oh, I didn't take the ute." He said, "That's it." And, you know, he said, "I'd like to make a ute out of this car, and then I can really take him around in style." And
0: no
10: Harley
0: way.
10: Said, "Righto, we could do that, maybe." So they got together, and they cut the Merc down to make it a ute.
0: Jeez.
10: Would you believe, 3 months later, three German engineers from Stuttgart arrived to see this Merc. Their car had been butchered to make a Merc, a ute, and the only ute in the world that Merc's got a badge on. And they gave him hush money to shut up because beast, yeah.
1: I reckon that's a great yarn, Alex. And I think it's appropriate too that in the back seat of the Mercedes, you've got a couple of very fertile rams, if you know what I mean. And there's the ability there to sort of segue into a little bit of Hot Love by Mark Bolan and the T-Rex. And I think if it's queued up, Jimmy, I think it's only appropriate to hit it because the back seat of the limousine...

0: with a bit of Mark Boland, his birthday today. You're listening to 6PR. We'll take a break, and when we come back, there's a lot more coming your way. Mark will be joining you after 3 o'clock, and you've also got news at 3 o'clock with John. So stick with us on 6PR.
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0: So it's almost time to for me to bid you farewell. Thanks very much for being a part of the show today. You've got Drive coming up with Mark in just a little while. Lots more activity happening at the Royal Show. And the final traffic report from Mr. Bruce Welsh at this time. You'll hear his voice. Don't worry, Ben in Piara Waters said, give him a show. God, give him a show, 6PR. Good on you, Benno. Love your input. Tomorrow on the program, my program being The Long Lunch, RSPCA Giving Day. We'll talk real estate with Simon Sardelic. I'm looking forward to as well. And there's, I always lean into the positive, if you don't mind, because tomorrow I've got the chance to talk to the CEO of Mental Health Australia. The guys and the gals that are doing it tough in our community, I'm on your side and I want to talk about it. I want to help those people so as we can possibly help one another. And I think that's a great sense of community. So that's tomorrow on the program. What's your beef? If you want, to have a bit of a whinge, this is the place to do it. 6PR, just give us a call at any time on 133-882. We'll also try and find Sue Yeep. Where is she? Not sure. But we've got a segment that we're creating called Where in the World is Sue Yeep? I think this works for me on a couple of different levels. So we'll have a chin wag with her. And also Connor Curran has a brand new book that we will be discussing tomorrow on the program. So that's all coming up tomorrow as we deliver the program live from the Perth Royal Show. We kick in here nice and early with Bowie. I sit through the lunchtime hours for the long lunch, and then Mark sitting in through until 6 o'clock. So if you want to be a part of the show, wander down and say good day. There's always the opportunity to win a couple of prizes, or two, or three, if you smile tastefully at Gabby. I could see a 6PR peaked cap going out to someone that's very small. Good luck putting that on. Yeah, it does fit. Wow, that's perfect. So there's prizes to be dished out here at 6PR as well, and we invite you to be a part of the Royal Show. It really is where the country comes to the big smoke. And it's nice to kick back, isn't it? It's nice to spend a lot of good money on a product that you know will last longer than at least a week. So come on down and make the most of it as well. Thanks very much to the team back in the studio. Always good. And thank you to the team down here at 6PR. It's always nice to have family, relatives and friends. Just something to think about for tomorrow as well. In Alaska at the moment, I found this on the World Wide Web. In Alaska, there are 2,200 brown bears. They were extinct at one stage, or nearly extinct. And so they kicked off this competition called the Fat Bear Competition. And in Alaska this week, it's the Fat Bear Week. The bears need to fatten up in order to get ready for hibernation. We don't have anything like that in Australia. I'm just wondering, with your creative mind, yes, I'm speaking to you, with your creative mind, should we here in Perth, Western Australia, have something similar? Should we have, a fat, I don't know, a fat numbat? No, that doesn't work for me because we don't want them to be too supered up. A fat quenda, a fat kangaroo. No, I can't have a fat kangaroo. I'm going to leave that to your discretion. Be playful overnight. Please don't dream on it. And then we'll discuss it from 12 noon tomorrow. You've been listening to The Long Lunch with me. I've been your tour guide right the way through. It's news time coming up on 6PR and then Mark joining you. So come and say good day.
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6: 18 degrees at 3 o'clock. Good afternoon, I'm John Nicholls. The Shadow Treasurer has criticised the delayed release of the state government's annual report on finances. The report was released last night, a day after its legislated deadline. Treasurer Rita Saffiotti this morning clarified the delay was because of the AFL Grand Final, which she attended. Sandra Brewer says that explanation simply isn't good enough.
17: It is a most extraordinary situation for the annual report on state finances to be held up for the Treasurer's convenience due to a football game. It's not good enough, and I think it's indicative of her attitude to scrutiny of the state's finances.
6: The report shows the surplus increased by $684 million to $4.2 billion. Australia's inflation rate has increased, putting further pressure on the Reserve Bank to raise interest rates again on Melbourne Cup Day. Michael Packey reports.
18: Latest data shows consumer prices rose 4% in the year to August, a jump of 0.5% on the July reading. The increase has been driven by higher construction costs, along with a lift in fuel and electricity prices. Treasurer Jim Chalmers maintains the conflict in the Middle East is to blame.
19: And these numbers show that Australia is not immune from that.
18: The opposition's Tim Wilson says the government can't keep blaming the war, arguing its own spending is driving inflation.
20: The Albanese government turns around to Australians and asks them to pull in their belt, but they won't do the same.
18: The Reserve Bank is warning unless inflation shows signs of easing, another interest rate hike is all but guaranteed on the first Tuesday in November. Michael Packey reporting.
6: Green Senator Maureen Faruqi has voiced her frustration following David Shoebridge's election as Federal Party leader. Senator Faruqi challenged for the leadership but couldn't secure the numbers in this morning's party room vote. She's taken aim at the process, arguing that Greens leaders should be chosen by rank-and-file members. Senator Shoebridge has stepped into the top job following the resignation of Larissa Waters earlier this week. WA's Acting Auditor-General has released a scathing report on the environmental watchdog's management of contamination. The report has found more than 1,200 contaminated sites were left waiting for additional assessment information for more than 5 years with limited follow-up. Acting Auditor-General Aloha Morrissey says these issues reflect broader weaknesses in the Department of Water and Environmental Regulations systems. A Balcatta woman has pleaded not guilty to murdering her 7-month-old baby. 31-year-old Jacinta Sells has pleaded not guilty to murder, but has indicated she would plead guilty to the lesser charge of manslaughter if that were offered. Ms. Sells has been remanded in custody and is due back in court in November. In finance, the ASX has rallied sharply after inflation came in lower than expected, reducing the chances of an aggressive tightening cycle by the Reserve Bank. The All Ords is up 83 at 8,969, and the dollar is worth 69.7 US cents and 12,500 rupiah.
1: 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Perth 6PR.
6: The Eagles are looking to end the Dockers' Derby dominance in Sunday's Western Derby. In the 8 Derbies to date, Fremantle have won all of them, dating back to 2020. Eagles coach Daisy Pearce says as long as her team play as they have in recent weeks, history could be made this week.
4: The fact that it's never happened means that it's hard. We know the challenge that Freo present and, yeah, we're sort of going to lean into that. But aside from that, well, I just want the group turning up in the same attitude that they've been in the last couple of weeks. But it'd be nice to tick off something we've never done before.
6: And dual Waffle Premiership coach Adam Reid is leaving Peel Thunder and the Fremantle Dockers to become an assistant coach at Greater Western Sydney. Midfield development coach Todd Curley is also leaving Fremantle after his second coaching stint at the club to pursue other opportunities. That's the latest news and sport.
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21: Got a crash, Great Eastern Highway westbound at Morrison Road in Woodbridge, sorry. Left-hand lane closed. Towies are on site. Kwinana Freeway northbound, Anchortel Road is slow. The Mitchell Freeway building already narrows bridge to Mounts Bay Road, then Warwick Road, then Shenton Avenue. Kwinana Freeway southbound, Loftus Street to Mill Point Road, Billia Drive to Russell Road, still eastbound, slow on the Graham Farmer, no delays in the tunnel. Tonkin Highway southbound at Reed Highway, no delays, Roe Highway, CBD or Metro. I'm Bruce Welsh on Perth's traffic leader, 6PR.
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6: Down to 11 overnight, partly cloudy and 20 tomorrow. Friday and Saturday, sunny with tops around 24. Sunday and Monday, partly cloudy and around 22. Right now, it's 18 degrees. More news at 3:30 on Perth's 6PR.
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0: Good afternoon. Hello and welcome to the Perth Royal Show. With thanks to Games World, we are broadcasting live up until 6 o'clock, 6pr here, in fact, right throughout the day. Gabby's here to spin the wheel. Come and say hi to Gabby. Prizes to give away. Remember, it's more show for your dough, so if you're not sure of whether to come, come on, come down and have a look. There's plenty of things to do, that's for sure. We've also got Bruce Welsh here. He's been here just about. In fact, he has been here all day. I heard him on Bowie Show. He was sweeping the floor. There was rain everywhere this morning. It's fined up a little to the point where the sun's out, the people are out, and we're sort of going to get Bruce to get his guns out to a degree later on this afternoon. Bruce, we talked about this a little bit on air and then a little bit off air yesterday. You are going to go into Sideshow Alley and that huge thing, I think it's called the Gravitron, right. That throws people who are stupid enough to pay money, by the way, to go flying high in the air. It looks scary to me. You're going to go on that today.
21: Am I?
0: You said you would.
21: Let me just tell you, Todd has left, Todd Johnson.
0: Yes.
21: He's now flying a 737 on a simulator. So he gets the cushy job. I've actually got to actually go through the whole motions and the G-forces and everything.
0: Yep. And not only that, but describe it to us live.
21: I understand why, though, because I'm Tom Cruise, aren't I? I do my own stunts.
0: Is that where you are? Yeah. Okay, well, not very well. You crashed your car on the weekend.
21: Yeah, true.
0: You're not a very good stuntman. So you can get out amongst the people. You're a man of the people.
21: I
0: reckon they'll really love you in Sideshow Alley. So the Gravitron, it is for you. We're going to do it later in the show because you might not be capable of talking for a little while after.
21: Right-o.
0: Is that fair?
21: That's fair. I'll go and do it.
0: Magnificent. Look forward to that, and you will too. He says he's going to do it. Good on you, Bruce. He's sensational. We'll be heading to City Beach shortly in this hour as well, where Wayne the Whale, I'm not sure if we've given him a name yet, but Wayne the Whale is still there.

0: has gone up. We'll discuss that. And the state government, closer to home, the WA state government's surplus is bigger than anticipated. So the state government says, how good are we? The state opposition says, what are you doing? You're mishandling our money. It's a hard one to follow that. So we'll do our best to try and unpick that one for you. But straight off the top, we're going to go and do something a little different. That'll be an L platter. We're going to talk about this. So young people out there that at school holidays, so if you're not at the show, kids, when I say kids, you have to be old enough to drive, at least have the L plate on or the P plate on, that are driving around, please pull over and then call this number, 133882, or parents of said young people, teenagers, I suppose, is the right way to describe it, same number, 133882. Tell us about your kids' trials and tribulations while getting their L plates, while trying to get their L plates. And I'd love in particular to hear from youngsters out there who still haven't got their L's despite trying 1, 2, 3, 4, maybe even more times. The reason we're going to discuss this is because it's official. As of today, it's official. Western Australia recorded the lowest passing average of any state in the nation of young drivers trying to get off their L's and get their P's, get their license. Wait till you hear the number. It's not great. 53%, just 53% of young Western Australians were able to get past their learner's test. So at the first time at bat. And as I said, it gets a little easier the more you go, but there's no guarantee that you'll get it the second time. So just 53.8 to be fair, 53.8%. WA recorded the lowest average driving test pass rate of any state in the country with 53.8%. To compare that, Victoria at the other end of the scale, 72.6%. We often talk about the fact that Perth drivers aren't always the best. Maybe it's because they don't learn properly. To unpack it a little, we've got involved a former driving instructor and Department of Transport assessor. How good's this? Former being the operative word, because Mark Gibson, good afternoon and welcome. You can tell it as you see it now because you're no longer on the payroll. How are you, my friend?
1: Yes, good, mate. Good, good. Yeah, look, what you've just said is pretty alarming, that's for sure.
0: Are you surprised?
1: Look, no, I'm not surprised because, you know, we're going back, you know, to, let's say, 20 years, we had the industry almost bastardised by companies giving out certificate fours, you know, for people wanting to become driving instructors. And these were just given out in such volumes. People weren't really assessed by the Department of Transport anymore. Private companies were going in and taking over this and charging, you know, people $2,000-$3,000 and getting them through the course, whether they were suited to be becoming a driving instructor or not. But the Department of Transport kind of walked away from that a bit, and the gene pool of driving instructors is not good. You know, I mean, going back, you know, 20, 30 years now, we stopped teaching push-pull steering in our, you know, driving tuition, mainly because cars and the technology in them had advanced that much. Our steering of push-pull was designed for cars that had no power steering, so you had to do it. But to, you know, teach a kid push-pull steering on a car that's got electronic steering and power steering, I mean, that's just absurd. You know, you're not going to be able to get out of a car park using push-pull on a car that's got very quick steering, you know. So I think a lot of it's to blame with driving instructors at the moment.
0: Right.
1: They're just not pulling their weight. They're presenting kids to the Department of Transport without the right tools to pass that test. And the Department of Transport, to their, you know, credit, put out a lot of information on how to pass a driving test. They're not holding secrets back. They're helping you pass a test with the literature that, you know, they do have. You go to a young person and say, look, have you ever seen this literature before? No. Driving instructors aren't passing it on. You know, and these kids are going in there unaware of what to expect. And, of course, yeah, they do take two or three goes to get it.
0: 133882. So if you have your P plates now and it took you a while to get there, be brave enough to give us a call. Pull over if you're in the car and do it safely. And 133882, tell us all about it. Or parents of said kids, we'd love to hear from you as well. So, yeah, just 53.8% is the level of which our learner drivers are earning their provisional.

0: license, aka their P plate. So they're just more passing than failing. And again, Mark, this may or may not surprise you. The 10 centres in the nation, the 10 areas in the nation with the lowest recorded pass rates, of those 10, 9 of them are here in WA. Midland is number one, or the worst, if you like, with a pass rate of 28.3%. And it doesn't get much better as you head to Mirrabooka, City of West Perth, Bunbury, Rockingham, Kelmscott, Butler, Joondalup, and then Mandurah coming in at number 9. So that's the 9 worst. Mandurah comes in at 43.1%. So it's an epidemic.
1: Yeah, it's not surprising though. You know, these centres you've just mentioned haven't changed their philosophy since 2000. You know, I can remember back in the day that these centres were pretty tough then, and they haven't changed over a period of time. Midland, people say to me that there's plenty of tests available at Midland. Of course there is. Nobody wants to go there with that sort of pass rate. I found my brief time working for the Department of Transport, there was a degree of intimidation, on these young people going to sit a test. And I was actually taken to, task over it one time by a manager and saying that I was making these kids feel like they were going to pass before they'd done the test, because I was talking to them as we were walking out to the car. But once we got to the car, we'd always say to these young people, look, you know, we're going to respect what you want to do here. And if you don't want to talk, I'll respect that. But if you want to talk, I'll certainly answer you through the test. Now, the ones that actually talked while they were doing their driving test and carried on a conversation with me displayed something called unconscious competence, where they were actually doing the driving test and all the skills associated with it while they were holding a conversation. These kids performed very well, because they weren't being intimidated. Now, I found it surprising the Department of Transport said that I was talking to them too much. And that sort of brought to me the fact that I shouldn't be working there, because I wanted to see these kids pass. Intimidating them and wanting to see their worst is what their philosophy was back in those days. And disappointed to the fact where we had some assessors were coming in and bragging about failing 10 kids in one day. You know, and then breaking his all-time record by doing the same the next day, 20 kids in a row. I mean, it's just not good enough. I mean, you know, you get that sort of mentality, of course these kids are going to be intimidated, and that sort of word gets about too on where to go. So, of course, success. I've been to success a few times, and the assessors down there, mate, credit to them. I mean, they're getting the best out of these kids that come down and see them because of their demeanour. You know, I mean, it's like sitting in a car with your grandfather. You know, and Mark, that's the way you want to do a driving test.
0: You've just jumped ahead of the curve there. You've obviously got the stats. Well, of course you have, because we wanted to talk to you about them. So we made sure that you had seen these stats that have come out, a comparison, the data from comparison site iSelect. At the other end of the scale, so Perth has WA has 9 of the worst 10 in terms of pass rate, and we also ironically have the number one. Success in WA has the highest recorded pass rate with 85.4. So at one end of our scale, 28.3 at Midland. In Success, they have nothing but success, 85.4%. Mark Gibson, stay there, former driving instructor and Department of Transport assessor. We're getting a really good insight into this. Jamie in Bassendean has called in. Jamie, what's your story?
2: Good afternoon. One thing I would like to say in relation to this, I think a lot of it's got to do with revenue raising, and I'm old and I've got my license straight away, and I just believe that behind the scenes, you look at the money that's generated by the Labor state government through this department by making them do it 2 or 3 times, it's called revenue raising. End of story. That's what it is.
0: What do you think, Mark?
1: I really can't agree with that. It's a government-funded department. They're not out there to make big dollars on people doing driving tests. I mean, you know, I think they're not showing common sense in the way they're, you know, making some of their rulings on whether someone should get a license or not. You know, I mean, some parents present these kids really well. Just recently I saw a young lad that wanted to pass a test, and had Dad sit in the back, as we do. You know, I always want Mum and Dad in the back because I'll teach you how to pass a driving test. I don't want to teach you how to drive, but this kid was driving like a 19-year-old. Now, that was great for him, and I felt comfortable with him, but it's all those habits that he'd picked up, putting his hand on the inside of the wheel, you know, steering with one hand. You know, those little things are hard to break when you get a kid that's presented really well and done far in excess of his 50 hours. But, you know, getting back to Jamie Bassendine and revenue raising, no, it was never part of it. I think, you know, what would happen if we took all those 10 assessors from success and put them out at Midland and put the assessors from Midland over at success? Would that follow over there?
0: What a great idea.
1: It would follow because it comes down to the mentality of those assessors in that group. They start to talk to each other, and you get a bad bunch in that group, they'll start to bring the rest of the group down, and before you know it, the stats will start to show it. So, look, the guys at Success and the ladies there, well done. Keep up the good work because you're getting the best out of the young people that come and see you. And Midland, you need to pick your game up. Don't be intimidating. Get to see the best of what's being presented and not the worst, because their attitude is not good.
0: Good on you, mate. Thank you for that. Oh, actually, as I let you go, Mark, the other part of this, and this is not new, the information we've been discussing up until now certainly is, but this is not new. In terms of learner periods, the minimum time that you have to be on your learners, again, WA at 6 months, is it the I'd call it the wrong end of the scale. Victoria, New South Wales, Queensland, South Australia, Tasmania, ACT, all 12 months. So in WA, you can go for it a lot earlier. But the more concerning one, the learner hours required, the amount of hours you have to do on your L plates before you are allowed to go for your P's. In Victoria and New South Wales, it's 120 hours. That's a lot, including 20 hours at night. In Queensland, it's 100, including 10 at night, the same in the ACT. Tassie, it's down to 80 with 15 at night. And in WA, just 50 hours and just 5 hours at night. Surely that has to change.
1: Well, it's got to account, doesn't it? I mean, the longer you do something, the better you're going to be at it.
0: But, yep, agree.
1: Yeah, don't think that the Department of Transport's not helping out there, because I think it's driving instructors that are lacking. No one actually grabs the literature from the Department of Transport and presents it to a young person and say, this is what your driving test is about, and this is what they've got to start to do. The Department of Transport's trying their hardest to do this, but again, you can't change the mentality of the people out there teaching these kids and presenting them unprepared. I said, that's not good enough. You're just taking people's money. Most people don't realise, too, they can actually do the driving test in their own car. And about 50% of them were doing just that. You know, but again, get a driving instructor to sit in the car at least a week or two before to stop those little habits that have, you know, come about in your driving before you do that test. You know, I mean, I've stopped teaching people how to drive, but I will teach them how to pass a test. You know, those days are gone for me, but, that's all I've been doing of late, but,
0: And having been through it just quickly, having been through it just recently with one of my young fellas, the things he's telling me that he's got to do, he's not going to do, I've never done, you've probably never done in actually real driving, but you have to do them to pass the test, he tells me, because he's had, like you, proper instruction. So there is a way to pass the test and then there is a way to drive. Surely they need to be the exact same thing. Mark Gibson, thank you very much for your time. And Neil Kander, I appreciate that. Former driving instructor and Department of Transport assessor is coming at it from both ways. After the break, 133-882. Your thoughts out there, if you're a young person that has just got your P's or still trying to get your P's, again, I won't mention any names, but not my young fellow, but one of his mates took eight times he had to go. He went to Midland each time before he would get his license. It's a more than an interesting one, the facts and figures, something has to change there. Something has to change. And there's some good feedback as well coming in. Some people suggesting that there are quotas of how many fails you have to have from the assessors. Well, Mark says not, that's not the case, but plenty of our listening audience on the text terminal are saying that is. 133-882, we can continue this discussion. And on that text terminal that I mentioned, that number is 0487 999 882 if you want to get involved. Thanks to GameWorld, we're broadcasting live from the Perth Royal Show, and we'll also be heading just up the road to City Beach pretty soon.
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4: That crash, Great Eastern Highway westbound at Morrison Road in Woodbridge, has been cleared. Traffic is flowing. Quinana and Mitchell Freeway northbound, busy Anchortel Road, Narrows Bridge to Mounts Bay Road, Warwick Road to Shenton Avenue, Quinana and Mitchell Freeway southbound, Slowloftus Street to Mill Point Road, Belia Drive to Russell Road. I'm Ethan Quinlivan on Perth's traffic leader, 6PR.
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0: Back to our young learner drivers shortly, but as mentioned, let's head live now to City Beach, where the whale, the humpback whale, is still beached, as I understand it, many, many, many hours after it first appeared. And Nine News reporter Amanda Sabatino is there. Amanda, what can you tell us?
13: Yes, good afternoon, Mark. Well, I am just now looking at the whale being transported up the beach. It is quite extraordinary, to be completely honest with you, seeing the sheer manpower that it's taken to remove this 31-ton humpback whale. I'm told that the excavator it's currently attached to is only capable of lifting 10 tonnes, so I'm watching its tail being dragged along the beach. It is very, very heavy. It has taken several hours and several crews and lots of heavy machinery to actually lift the carcass up, and they're taking it up the beach as we speak, Mark.
0: So it is being towed, if you like. Am I understanding what you're saying? Towed up the beach by the excavator. Well,
13: that's
0: We were told it couldn't be towed back out to sea because the carcass would break up and there would be bits of whale everywhere. So is that what's happening now? Is the whale breaking up on the sand?
13: No, the whale is currently wrapped up in some tarp and some netting, so it is all in one piece. It is being transported up in one piece up to the beach, and I'm told that it is going to remain here at City Beach overnight. It is going to stay on the shore. There is going to be a fence put around it, and it is not going to be craned off this afternoon. I understand that it is going to be fenced off and that more machinery will be coming in tomorrow morning to then remove the carcass, and it's understood to be taken to landfill from there.
0: Yeah, so are you suggesting possibly, Amanda, let's put it that way, that they've got the wrong excavator? They've got one that's not strong enough, so they're only going to get part of the way there and have a go again with some different equipment tomorrow?
13: I believe so, Mark, I do. It is, like I mentioned, it is 31 tonnes, so it's definitely not a lightweight job.
0: Yeah, but they knew that, Amanda, they've known that for some time.
13: That's true. Yes, they have. And I suppose speaking on the ground here with some of the crew members, it is just a matter of getting the right equipment and obviously the logistical task of having it moved up the beach. So it is a mammoth effort to do, and obviously one that's not going to be complete at all today. It is going to be in stages as we've seen.
0: Well, a mammoth task, literally, and the pictures that you're recording there will be interesting to see. So we'll watch your report tonight at 6, and you'll be back on board at the beach tomorrow morning, I assume.
13: Yes, we'll see how we go, but absolutely, we'll keep you all updated in our bulletins at both 4 and 6 o'clock.
0: Good on you, Amanda. Thank you for that. Amanda Sabatino, I'm not making light of it. This is farcical. This has become a farce. Between $60,000 and $100,000, the cost to take the whale and then to bury it at a Perth tip, supposedly either at Tamala Park, Red Hill or Belldivis, when it could have and should have been towed out back out to sea, not today, not yesterday. They tell us it couldn't have happened Monday because of a public holiday. This could have happened on Sunday. We learnt this yesterday, that authorities were warned that the whale that had died was not far from joining landing on City Beach on Sunday. This is ridiculous. I'm sorry. It's not just my opinion. It's the truth. Can I say that? I just did. All right. So that's making news. We'll stay with it. Lots of other things making news as well today. John Nichols is over all of them.
14: Thank you, Mark. Good afternoon. The state government has announced a higher surplus than was forecast in the state budget in May. The annual report on state finances shows the surplus increased by $684 million to $4.2 billion. There's been an increase in inflation, putting further pressure on the Reserve Bank to push interest rates up again on Melbourne Cup Day. Consumer prices rose 4% in the year to August, a jump of 0.5% on the July reading. 5 people have been taken into custody after a man was shot near Geraldton early this morning. Police say just before 1 o'clock, officers were called to Munyanuka, and where they found a 32-year-old man with a gunshot wound. The Fremantle Dockers are losing the services of coaches Adam Reid and Todd Curley. Reid is joining the GWS Giants as a senior assistant. Curley is leaving after 3 years as the midfield development coach in his second stint at the club. 17 degrees at the moment, 11 overnight, partly cloudy, and 20 tomorrow. More news at 4.
0: Good on you, John. Thank you very much for all of that. Now, what follows, John? Money news?
15: Money, money. I just can't get enough.
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0: And there's so much money news around at the moment, Scotty Haywood.
17: Well, good news, Mark. Despite the 0.25% rate hike yesterday, which was priced into the market, in my opinion, the ASX rebounded in the last half an hour of trade yesterday, and today continued that momentum. The ASX 200 closing up 80 points, or 8,789, driven by property stocks. The city centres, Mirvac, GPT Group and Goodman all up more than 3%. The banks were mixed. ANZ was the only one weaker. Kyle Rotter will give us a full market wrap in the show tonight. But obviously, some of the conflict that's been taking place between Michelle Bullock and Jim Chalmers, I want to investigate tonight, because it seems as though the federal government doesn't want to take any responsibility for the rate rise, and nor does the RBA. So I'm going to have Michael Packie from Canberra, who's going to maybe break up the fight, or at least explain if there is or isn't a fight tonight, right off the top of the show from 8 o'clock tonight on 6PR Money News.
0: Good on you, Scotty. Thank you. We'll delve into that in a little while as well. So there's a farce on the beach at City Beach, and there's a farce on the roads with our learner drivers being unable to get their P's, the worst in the nation. Plenty of people with plenty to say, including this from Brian. Hi, guys. I believe the learner has to be taught how to drive and to be totally in charge of driving a car before being introduced to traffic. This is how I learned in the country and how I taught both my kids successfully, I'd say. Thank you, Brian. Did they do more than the 50 hours that's required in WA? Surely that has to change. What say you, Joe, on the learner drivers?
18: Yeah, look, g'day. Look, I concur with all the previous callers. I've just had a son that's recently gone through the process. Now, I took him for his initial driving tuition, so to speak, and we racked up close to 100 hours. Then I wanted to put the polish on him to rectify some of the probably bad habits I gave him through driving instructors. We went through three driving instructing class or companies, groups, till we found one that we felt quite competent with. They didn't ooze a lot of confidence with me of knowing what they did. Look, they might be good drivers, but they weren't very good teachers. That's what I found out there. And there's special instructions for special cultures, let's say that, out there to help them get them over the line. But also worth mentioning, now, I made my son do a manual license. Furthermore, I made sure, and a lot of parents may overlook this, but your kids don't know how to change a tyre, your kids don't know how to pump juice. So I made sure that they at least knew how to fill up fuel, how to check the fluids, how to ring RAC, what to do, and how to change a tyre. I think that's just as important for readiness than it is how to navigate a car park, you know?
0: Yeah, no, you're right, and that is incredible. I found that too with my three boys. If you don't get them out there to pump fuel, they don't even understand that. It is a different world that we grew up in, Joe, that's for sure. Thank you. Before we move on from the text terminal, we were told by some of the instructors that they have certain quotas that they are only allowed to pass each day. And then this, I also think that parent participation is way lower than it used to be in previous years, with both parents working full-time. The kids are not getting the car experience that they should. That's fair. That's absolutely fair. But they have to be regulated to do more than 50 hours. The stats are showing us. Basically, they're 50-50 when they turn up to try to move from their L's to their P's in WA, wherever they are. 50-50. That's just not good enough, is it? I'm getting a little bit headstrong today. Apologies for that. But, yeah, they're two rather serious issues that we're dealing with at the moment. And we're going to stay on the serious bent when we come back from this break. We'll talk a little bit of federal politics. The federal Greens have a new leader.
3: 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Got something you want to say? You're in the right place. 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
4: Taking a look at the majors, Kwinana and Mitchell Freeway northbound, busy Thomas Road to Anchortail Road, Narrows Bridge to Mounts Bay Road, Stevenson Avenue to Warwick Road, Shenton Avenue, Mitchell and Kwinana Freeway southbound, slow Loftus Street to Mill Point Road, Armidale Road to Anchortail Road. I'm Ethan Quinlivan on Perth's traffic leader, 6PR.
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0: 18 minutes to four. I promise I've calmed down now, but I'm not the only one getting fired up today. From the text terminal from Kev. Hi, mate. Some of these parents sound like handbags. Leave them to learn without interfering, for God's sake. Thank you, Kev. And Meg says, I'm with you, Mark. The whale should have been towed out when they first saw it floating towards land, and it would have fed the hungry sharks as well, and that's why they could be attacking people, because they're hungry. There's a little bit more to it than that, Megs, but yes, the point remains. It's quite valid. All right, in some political news today, lots happening in Drive, always. The Greens, the federal Greens, have a new leader. We learnt during the week that Larissa Waters had to step down from that position due to worsening chronic illness, and she today announced that David Shoebridge had taken charge of the Greens. Many of you, I can hear you now, in your car, maybe at the beach, looking at the whale, saying, who cares, they're irrelevant. Well, David Shoebridge says the Greens are going to take the fight to both Labor and One Nation. Nelson Scott is 6PR Federal Political Reporter. Nelson, good afternoon. He's sort of come out fighting here, David Shoebridge.
35: Yeah, afternoon, Mark. He certainly has. So, as you say, Larissa Waters stepped down just over a year into the role due to that worsening kidney condition. The Greens have been in a meeting they were going to hold anyway in Sydney, a retreat to discuss strategy when Waters made the announcement. They've had the leadership ballot today. The first time the Greens have actually done a contested vote. They normally do it via a negotiated sort of secretive consensus thing they do in advance. But it's a small party room, 11 members. It was a three-horse race in the first round between David Shoebridge, of course, Maureen Faruqi, and Sarah Hanson Young. Shoebridge prevailed, the winner, of course, probably more moderate certainly than Maureen Faruqi, perhaps a little bit more radical than Sarah Hanson Young, but certainly more to the centre of the far left than Maureen Faruqi. He's taken that position, and he says that he's going to defy the Greens that had this pretty subpar, mediocre primary vote, around 12% for most of the year. He says he wants to turn this thing into a real movement. He wants to get rid of Labor. He wants to get rid of One Nation. And he's certainly someone with a bit more cut through and the capacity to, you know, he's a good quote, so he'll get a lot more media attention than Larissa Waters had, and that was a big criticism on her behalf. So expect the Greens to be a lot louder than what they've been over the last year or so, but whether or not it translates to this movement that he wants to start, we'll wait and see.
0: I know he's a former barrister. I know he's a staunch opponent of AUKUS. What state's he from? He's not from the West. Where's he from?
35: Yeah, he's from New South Wales, and he actually served for 12 years in the New South Wales State Parliament. So he's a very, very experienced politician. As you say, he's a spokesperson on matters of defence, or he was before the leader, and international affairs as well. Very anti-AUKUS, very anti-nuclear, very anti-data centre investment as well. So certainly to the left of centre, and he's basically been saying today that he really wants to present the Greens as what he describes as a real progressive alternative for Labor. He says that Labor's gone too far to the right and that there is a lacking left-wing voice in this country, and he hopes that amid the real cost of living conditions that we're all facing, that perhaps bit more people will turn to the far left rather than, as they've been doing at the moment, the equivalent right-wing party.
0: Yes, unfortunately for David, across the globe, it's all far right. No one's looking to the left. And we discussed earlier in the week, Nelson, didn't we, the news poll, the latest news poll that had nationally One Nation atop of the pops with 30% of the primary vote from the ALP, the Coalition, and the Greens with 13%. In WA, yeah, the Greens just 11%, and Labor on top over One Nation, 30-29%. But the Greens back on 11% here, so some work to do from the Greens. In fact, right on cue, one of our listeners off the text terminal says, yeah, I can tell you some more about David Shoebridge. He's 55. He didn't mention that. And he's soft. Well, I don't know about that. You're entitled to your opinion, I suppose. He's got a fight on his hands. He wants to take on the ALP and One Nation. So good on him for coming out swinging. I think that's good. However, you mentioned only 11 members of the Greens. One of those, Maureen Faruqi, who ran for the leadership, she didn't get it. And then she immediately went to social media, Ted Inkham, to say, I'll be now outside the constraints of the leadership team and be able to do what I want.
35: That's right. And there was no congratulations in that post. Perhaps, I don't think it's unfair to call her a sore loser. Perhaps, she ran against David Shoebridge, as you say. She was defeated, and she's made this social media post echoing a similar sentiment from the former Greens MP Max Chandler-Mather, saying that they shouldn't be deciding who the leader is based on a party room vote. It should be the rank and file members that decide this. And she's vowed to pursue radical action outside of the leadership team. So some potential struggles within his own ranks that he'll have to deal with, which could cause an issue. And we'll see how that plays out. But I expect some undermining, perhaps, based on what Maureen Faruqi said already about his appointment.
0: Yep, if he can't get his party together, he's got no chance, no matter which way you lean. I prefer green than orange, but that doesn't matter. If they're going to infight when there's only 11 of them, fair dinkum.
35: It's true, and the Greens are an interesting party in the sense that it obviously came out of that Tasmanian sort of environmental movement in the 70s,
0: yep.
35: the likes of Bob Brown and co. And we've seen people like Drew Hutton, one of the co-founders, he's criticised the party, saying that it's so focused now on these inner-city concerns rather than environmental advocacy, and that there is this split between this sort of very economic hard left within the Greens and the more environmental sort of left. So that's kind of the two factions that the leader has to manage. I'm sure David Shoebridge has made deals with people based on those two concerns. But there is a split in the party on that. And there's a lot of older Greens like Drew Hutton who are unhappy with the direction that the party is has gone yep. in, so we'll yep. see how he manages that.
0: Thank you, Nelson. You can take this back to Canberra with you and then to David Shoebridge, it may be, or Maureen Faruqi. From Mike in Leeming as we go to the break, the Green Senator Faruqi is an arrogant, loudmouth whinger. It is 10 minutes to 4.
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4: Things are looking pretty good out there in Perth. We are accident, incident and breakdown free, but checking the majors, Kwinana and Mitchell Freeway northbound, busy Thomas Road to Anketell Road, Narrows Bridge to Mounts Bay Road, Stevenson Avenue to Warwick Road, Shenzhen Avenue, Mitchell and Kwinana Freeway southbound, Slow Loftus Street to Millpoint Road, Armidale Road to Anketell Road. I'm Ethan Quinlivan, I'm Perth's traffic leader, 6PR.
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0: Emotions running high on Drive today from the Tex terminal even. Hi, Mark. The driving test is a complete joke. They set them up to fail. My daughter was made to park in the most ridiculous spot in Mandurah. Instant fail because she didn't get it first go. 99% of drivers wouldn't even park in a spot like that. They would keep driving and find a better spot. Thank you very much, Andrew and Ben and Pierre Waters. Bloody hell, what a joke. Should have been dragged to sea. What a waste of time and money. On Wayne the Whale, still on City Beach. And Senator Faruqi doesn't have many fans either. Hello to you, Joe.
6: I mean, yeah, look, I watched the interview this morning, and conspicuously she was not present at the interview when Shoebridge was speaking. To me, this smells that Fatima Payman might be having probably having another senator along with her in the same party, because to me it points to that direction. You know what I mean?
0: Yep. For a party that's struggling for traction, this sort of stuff just does not work. What have you seen? What have you heard? If you have a word on the street, give us a call. You could win yourself $10,000, all thanks to WA Asset.
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0: You can call or you can text, and Gary has done the latter. Word on the street is there looks to be a fire off Great Eastern Highway near Lord Street in Midland. A bit of smoke in the air. They are not sure what's on fire, but there is smoke around. So if you're in that area, two things. Avoid it, or at least be careful, and let us know if you know more. Great Eastern Highway near Lord Street in Midland. A break back with more.
7: Traffic. Got something you want to say? You're in the right place. 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
4: Tonkin Highway, busy southbound Reid Highway, both directions at Welshpool Road East, northbound at Great Eastern Highway. Rye Highway, slow southbound at Welshpool Road East, eastbound at Nicholson Road, westbound at Kenwick Link. Kwinana and Mitchell Freeway northbound, busy Thomas Road to Anchortel Road, Narrows Bridge to Mounts Bay Road, Stevenson Avenue to Warwick Road, Shenton Avenue. I'm Ethan Quinlivan on Perth's traffic leader, 6PR.
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0: For a party with only 11% of the vote in WA, a lot of people with a lot to say about the Greens, including this from Aileen. The Greens are going to challenge Labor and One Nation. Sure, no worries. A piece of cake. Why don't they add President Trump to their hit list? That might get some support and be welcomed. Thank you for that. We'll leave the Greens there. We are going to talk a little bit more politics when we return. Is the state government, fiscally, financially, doing a good job or a bad job? Interesting today, some figures came out. One party says, or one half says they're fantastic. The opposition says they're a disgrace. I'll let you work it out. I'm not sure that I understand. Anyway, stick with us. This is Drive on 6PR.
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19: 17 degrees at 4 o'clock. Good afternoon, I'm John Nicholls. WA's Shadow Treasurer says the latest annual report on state finances shows government spending is out of control. The state recorded a higher-than-expected surplus of $4.2 billion. It grew by $684 million. But Sandra Brewer has criticised a cash deficit of $2.84 billion and a $3.2 billion increase in public sector debt. She says the government needs to rein in its spending.
20: While the Treasurer has been quick to claim success of an operating surplus, the reality is this is Labor's largest ever cash deficit. Unlike WA households who've been told to keep a lid on their expenditure, the Treasurer is doing the opposite.
19: The high cost of construction and rising petrol and energy prices have contributed to an increase in inflation. Consumer prices rose by 4% in the year to August. The result puts further pressure on the Reserve Bank to again push up interest rates when the board next meets in November. Treasurer Jim Chalmers maintains the Middle East war is responsible for the situation Australia is in.
21: And we can see in today's inflation figures that the overwhelming reason why annual headline inflation has come up in August compared to July is because of the impact of higher global oil prices flowing through to fuel costs in Australia. I mean, that's not an opinion, that's a fact.
19: All four major banks have now passed on the Reserve Bank's interest rate rise, adding about $100 a month to the average mortgage repayment. The Reserve raised its cash rate by 0.25% to 4.6, which is a 15-year high. The Commonwealth, Westpac, National Australia and ANZ have all raised their standard variable rates accordingly. A 19-year-old man has died after his car collided with a road train in Esperance. Police say his Ford Territory SUV collided with a truck on Harbour Road around 20 to 11 this morning. The teenager sustained critical injuries and died at the scene. A whale carcass on City Beach will remain there until at least tomorrow. The humpback has been wrapped in tarpaulins and netting and has been dragged up the beach from the shoreline. Nine News reporter Amanda Sabatino has told 6PR's Mark Doran machinery capable of lifting the 31-ton carcass is expected to arrive tomorrow.
22: It is not going to be craned off this afternoon. There is going to be a fence put around it. More machinery will be coming in tomorrow morning to then remove the carcass to landfill.
19: The All Ordinaries is up 83 at 8,969. The dollar is worth 69.8 US cents and 12,500 rupee.
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19: Eagles forward Amy Franklin says a win over crosstown rivals Fremantle would be huge for the club and its AFLW season. West Coast have never won a derby in the 8 games played to date. They're 12th on the ladder, 4 points behind the Dockers, who are 8. Franklin says a win would be huge.
5: I feel like it would be massive for the club. I think we've, over the past couple of rounds, we've gotten a lot of momentum, but so have Frio, so I think it'll be a really big game, but I think, yeah, we're going into it really confident.
19: The Western Force have confirmed their lineup heading into Saturday's Super Rugby Oz Grand Final against the Waratahs. Harry McLaughlin Phillips returns from Wallabies duty while James O'Connor is among the replacements. Head coach Damien Steele says the team are happy that the grand final's being hosted in Perth.
8: Obviously everyone was pretty excited to be able to come home and stay home. We've just been together last night and there's a good calmness and excitement about the group. It's obviously a unique opportunity to be in a grand final and we're encouraging the boys to embrace that.
19: Triple Premiership Lion Lachie Neale will be at Collingwood next year. The 33-year-old is joining on a 3-year contract, having not been offered a deal by Brisbane. That's the latest news and sport.
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4: We're dealing with a breakdown. Shepparton Road southbound at Oates Street in East Victoria Park. The left lane has been blocked. Traffic is heavy. Drive with caution. Kwinana and Mitchell Freeway northbound. Busy Thomas Road to Anketell Road. Narrows Bridge to Mount Henry Bridge, I should say. Mitchell and Kwinana for our southbound. Slow Loftus Street to Mill Point Road. I'm Ethan Quinlivan on 6PR. Oh!

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3: Down to 11 overnight, partly cloudy and 20 tomorrow. Friday and Saturday, sunny with tops around 24. Sunday and Monday, a bit of cloud and around 22, warming up to 26 and sunny on Tuesday. Wednesday, a possible shower and 23. Right now, it's 17 degrees. More news at 4:30 on Perth. 6PR.
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4: You heard the man, we're here till 6. It's now 7 minutes past 4 and wow, we've got heaps to get through between now and then for you, wherever you are, in the car, at home, wherever you are listening, here at the show, and plenty of people stopping by the 6PR marquee. We're here with thanks to Games World. The fun starts at Games World, the home of games, puzzles and family fun. If you were with us when we opened the program at 3, we sent a bruiser, Bruce, out into Sideshow Alley to go on the Gravitron. He touched base 20 minutes ago, said the Graviton's a piece of cake. There's nothing to that. I've found a ride that's much more dangerous, and he's going to go on that one, or so he says, later on in the show. So please stick with us for that. Now, a bit of politics around, a lot of numbers around, of course. Inflation, as expected, climbed. CPI number from 3.5 to 4% today. We'll discuss that a little bit later on in the show. But there was also this should have expected. I just didn't know it was coming. The 25-26 annual report of the WA state budget's finances came out today. And Rita Safriotti, the Premier, of course, was happy to talk about it because it contains some good numbers, she says. A bigger surplus than anticipated at the May state budget, up $684 million to 4.2 billion. Yeah, there's a lot of numbers here, so stick with us. Now, the Treasurer says it's not iron ore and gold royalties that have done the work here. In fact, the combined $214 million that was less than predicted from iron ore and gold royalties meant they had some actual work to do. Falling house prices and a slower housing market also, we're told, eroded about $157 million from stamp duty collections. So according to the Treasurer, this year's surplus came from reduced government spending. Let's have a listen to Rita Safriotti.
5: What it showed again is that the state is the strongest financially in the nation, an operating surplus of $4.2 billion and a net debt coming in at $33.4 billion, which was lower than we anticipated. Importantly, it was being driven by tighter expenditure growth. So expenditure growth came in at 5.5% compared to our budget of 6.7%. We haven't seen a significant increase in taxation revenue or royalty revenue in the annual statement. Actually, those two revenue sources were written down, but a good set of finances, again, a very strong set of books, which allows us to invest in the

0: government is addicted to spending. That is a direct quote from Sandra Brewer, the Shadow Treasurer, who joins us on the line right now on Drive. Sandra, good afternoon. It's hard to follow this.
1: Oh, good afternoon, Mark, and hello to your listeners. Look, I don't think people should be confused. Treasurer Rita Safiotti's reputation of being a high-spending treasurer sits with her for a reason. She's used a lot of spin today to try and talk up the numbers, and she hasn't said things that are very accurate in her claims. The reality is, at the bottom line of all of the government revenue, less expenditure, it is Labor's largest ever cash deficit. $2.84 billion in the red, which means debt goes from $30.2 billion to $33.4 billion. So we know that revenue is up from royalties and tax receipts and the GST deal that's in place. She is spending at unprecedented levels.
0: So you're saying these are rubbery figures?
1: Well, the claim that she made was this government spending was less than the budget of 6.7%. That's false. They budgeted for expenditure to go up by 4.3%. And in reality, it has grown by 5.5%. So year on year, an extra $2.53 billion being spent. And we can see the results in our grocery prices and in all of the costs that we have to pay for our water bill and our power bill and all of the other insurance costs and things that a family needs to keep up with. We wouldn't have rampant inflation that the Reserve Bank is desperately trying to get a handle on if there wasn't this degree of high government spending in the economy.
0: Many of the things you're referencing there, though, are not controlled by state finances. They're the federal treasurer's responsibility, aren't they?
1: Power and water, they're state-delivered by state agencies. And they are directly within the state government's control. There's plenty of spending. I mean, it's approaching $50 billion a year. And all of that can contribute to inflation. If there's fuel crisis issues because of what's going on in the Middle East, plus also private investment, plus high household consumption, but the RBA can't be alone in trying to dampen the rampant inflation in the economy. The state treasurer can play her part in easing the burden on households who are doing it really tough. I mean, look at what's happened to housing costs for families. The median house price just has run away, and stamp duty tax revenue has gone through the roof. Just a few years ago, it was about just over $1 billion in the state budget. It's now a record $4.22 billion. So the stamp duty take has quadrupled. I'm not sure that you can say anything that government delivers has quadrupled. It's just money that is being raked in. And then spending at unprecedented levels.
0: We'll get some more data on housing tomorrow. We're here live at the show. You know all about the show here in Claremont. The Shadow Treasurer Sandra Brewer here. She hasn't already been here this week. She'll be here for sure. Lots of her constituents here, hence the noise. So there's lots of data. There's lots of figures. And as I said off the top, they can be hard to follow. What about the words, though? So this is what the Treasurer said today, and I'm quoting, in relation to our set of books, there's been a lot of commentary about spending, but if you look at our expenditure growth across the nation since 2017, we had some of the lowest per capita expenditure.
1: Yeah. So what I would say is somebody in her office has had to have spent hours, if not days, delving into finances and making comparisons to desperately find a statistic, which is a per capita metric to support this claim. Look, it just doesn't stand up to scrutiny, Mark, and I think the

0: people of Western Australia know that. It's record spending, it's based on record taxation, and it's driving inflation, which hurts WA families. That's the fact, and I don't think that we can trust her suggestion that she's a responsible economic manager. Even, you know, the federal treasurer has noted that her tendency to spend is just Rita being Rita.
1: I'm laughing, and you can understand why people laugh. In party politics, it is funny. It's yeah. very rare that two sides stand on the same side of the fence, and when it comes to finances, it's never. That's for sure. Hey, can I ask you, what's wrong with the cash deficit?
0: Okay, so having a cash surplus is better. It's just like your budget. So it's the bottom line of what government receives as revenue, less all of the expenses for all of the government agencies. It's a big negative number, minus $2.844 billion. So that is the worst that WA Labor have delivered, and it just contributes to a growing debt balance. Now, at a time that we've got record revenues, we shouldn't be racking up debt. This is terrible for inflation currently, but also for future taxpayers who will have to pay this down.
1: And last one on this, I've just got one other thing I want to talk to you about while I've got you. But this report, the 25-26 annual report on the state's finances, it is annual. Is it mid-year? Is this late? Has there been a delay in this coming out?
0: Yes, there has been a delay. It's legislation in the Government Financial Responsibility Act that puts a very strict deadline, 90 days after the budget. And it's been expected to be released on the 28th of September. And all of the government documents said the 28th of September. Yesterday afternoon, on the 29th, I drew attention to the fact that it was late. And this is completely unacceptable. I mean, if you were a shareholder in a company, you wouldn't tolerate them releasing the annual report past the due deadline. But this is Western Australians' money. When she was asked by the media this morning, why have you missed this critical legislated deadline? She said she didn't want to put it out over the weekend because of the football match she was attending, and it suited her better to speak to the media today. Well, that is just not on. She is a guardian entrusted to care for money that's contributed by WA taxpayers and WA businesses. She doesn't get to choose when is convenient for her. So this is extraordinary, and the opposition will certainly be focusing on it in the next sitting of Parliament.
1: Okay, all right. Well, thank you for that. Before I let you go, Sandra, just up the road from here, up the beach from here, in fact, a 31-ton whale carcass remains beached. We learnt today that an excavator that was only able to lift something of 10 tons, not the 31 that we knew full well this whale weighed, has only been able to pull the whale from the water's edge up to the beach. It's been ring-fenced and will now be moved tomorrow. We were told yesterday we couldn't pull that same whale out back into the ocean because it would fall apart. Forget all that. What about just the simple fact that they saw the whale in the water? The authorities were alerted to the fact that the whale was dead and in the water on Sunday night. It is now Wednesday afternoon.
0: Yeah. Oh, look, and it's really quite awful for all of the residents there in South City Beach. I'm told the smell and the odour is awful. So I really feel for people living nearby. This is not unusual that a whale washes up on a Western Australian beach, and it does make you wonder, why are we not better at this? Why are we not more efficient and have systems in place for a quick response, but one that's also more effective and more timely? So I think that there's a lot of people watching this unfold, not only being frustrated, but also saying, come on, next time this happens, we've got to be better.
1: Yeah. Yeah, we live in WA. It's got a very large coastline. Yep,
0: it's that might not be government policy.
1: Might not be government policy yet, but I think it should be from both of you next time around. Sandra Brewer, thank you for your time. I appreciate it.
0: Okay, enjoy the Royal Show.
1: Will do, will do. The Shadow Treasurer there. Were you able to follow that? 133-882. Give us a call, just like Steve has done. How are you, Steve?
2: Pretty good. I can't follow half the thing. You wouldn't know what to believe and who to believe, but it does make sense that you've got to spend billions on health to maintain people's health, and especially mental health. You've got to spend billions on education, billions on roads. I mean, if they started getting stingy with any of this stuff, there'd be a massive outcry. So I think what you look at, if you compare Western Australia, say, and Australia in general with the Scandinavia, parts of Scandinavia, they say have got a higher standard of life than Australia. They all have massive public spending. All those countries that have Finland, Sweden, Norway, they all have massive public spending. So for someone to come on and say, oh, we need to spend less, well, what, we're going to get even worse? We're going to have more people with mental health problems untreated.
1: Sorry, Steve. I apologise. I didn't mean to cut you off, but it is interesting, and it was the same federally at the moment that with inflation, one side saying, "Oh, government spending's too high," but the government doesn't spend money on health and education and transport, then they're screaming that they're not doing enough. And we're left in the middle, Steve. I appreciate your call. Thank you very much. And on the way to the break from Ellen, hi Mark. Every government is the same. They always fudge the books to look like they're doing their job properly, which is total crap. That's Alan's words, not mine. A break and back with more of your calls, 133-882. We'd love to hear from you.
3: 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Keep the conversation flowing. 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
4: There's a breakdown on the Mitchell Freeway southbound at the Narrows Bridge in Perth. The right emergency lane has been blocked. Traffic is slow. Caution is advised. There is a breakdown Shepparton Road southbound at Oates Street in East Victoria Park. The left lane is blocked. Traffic is heavy. Drive with caution. I'm Ethan Quinlivan on Perth's traffic leader, 6pr.
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5: A shooting near Geraldton sparks a major manhunt. We're live. The whale removed from City Beach, but the shark threat remains. 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
1: Thanks to Games World, we're broadcasting live from the Royal Perth Show, or the Perth Royal Show even, on Drive. And we love your involvement. Come up and say good day. Or, of course, you can call in at any time. 133-882 is the number to call. I've just lost our screen here at our OB, but I know we've got a caller waiting to get involved on the budget. Pretty sure it was David. Is that you, David?
11: It is. Thank you very much for calling.
1: Well, you called. We're just happy that you did.
11: Yeah, I just had to get out of the call so I could take the call. I just wanted to listen to the Shadow Treasurer talking about, you know, the fact that this government, even though they made good surpluses every time it comes up, and also they've given us massive infrastructure in terms of, you know, train lines and everything, and they've done some major projects. Now, she talks about the state debt as being unacceptable. That is because in 8 years of office in the last Liberal government, Colleen Barnett went from $4 billion state debt up to $44 billion. That's 11 times what it previously was. He did manage to do that, and all he had to show for it was driving through the... knocking all the bush down for a preparation for a highway when 8 weeks out from an election and reckoned it wasn't an issue. It's a little bit like the trains. They all, you know, the Liberal Party always say, you know, it's a waste of money. But yet it gets people everywhere and anywhere. And to be honest, like, I remember when I came out from England to Australia in the 80s, it was a Liberal government closed the Fremantle line. And, you know, it's just like they have no idea about what they're talking about. So she called it record debt, but...
1: Oh, well, I think we've lost David, having had trouble at the start. I appreciate it. We've got the theme, David. Thank you very much for your call. 133-882, if you want to join in. Past 4:28. Wanted to head to Geraldton because we learnt this morning that a Geraldton man was taken to Geraldton Regional Hospital about 1 a.m. I think it was this morning, after he was allegedly shot in the leg by a person known to him. His injuries not life threatening. For the very latest on that, we're joined by Rachel Clifford, National Nine News reporter. Rachel, come in.
12: Good afternoon. It's been a busy day out here in Geraldton, I guess more specifically Munyanuka.
1: Yeah, I'm sure it has. Now, what have we learnt?
12: So police have, I guess, sort of spoken to us about the major incident that unfolded. It happened at 1 o'clock this morning, so really, really early. And they say that a 32-year-old man was shot in the leg. He was taken to Geraldton Regional Hospital. His injury is not life-threatening, but I guess concerningly, the firearm is yet to be found. That's what police have been looking for today. We know the tactical response group came up, K9. A lot of resources have been put into this operation. About 10:30 this morning, about 5 people were arrested. They were taken into custody for questioning around this incident. And this afternoon, we've seen 2 people come back to the property, detectives leading them around this one specific house where they were arrested. At the moment, no charges have been laid, but the investigation still continues.
1: And you will have a lot more work to do. So 5 people, up to 5 people being questioned in relation to the shooting, assisting police with their inquiries. I love that line. Is a lot. Are they all known to the man?
12: Yes, police said they were known, but they didn't really elaborate much about what they were doing up at 1 o'clock in the morning and how it all unfolded. But they said to us this afternoon, by the time officers and St John Ambulance arrived to that man, he was alone. So those people involved in the shooting had taken off, fled the scene, and officers pretty much led to a property, a home in not a semi-rural area, but a closed-off area in Utikarra. And that's where they've spent the day, multiple resources coming and going.
1: Okay, Rachel, thank you very much for that report.
12: Thank you.
1: With more news now, here's John Nichols.
13: Thank you, Mark. Good afternoon. A rubbish truck driver has been charged over a road fatality earlier this month in Queen's Park. Police say the 59-year-old from Riverton was driving a truck that knocked down a pedestrian about 9 o'clock on the morning of Monday the 7th. The state government has recorded a higher surplus than was predicted in the state budget in May. The latest annual report on state finances shows the surplus went up by $684 million to $4.2 billion. But the opposition is pointing to a cash deficit of $2.8 billion and a $3.2 billion increase in public sector debt. The whale carcass on City Beach will stay there until at least tomorrow. The humpback has been wrapped in tarpaulins and netting and has been dragged up the beach from the shoreline. Machinery capable of lifting the 31-ton carcass is expected to arrive tomorrow. 17 degrees at the moment, 11 overnight, partly cloudy and 20 tomorrow. More news at 5.
1: Thank you very much, John. Jake Batrick is deputising for Mark Foreman for our Sports Today update. Jake, there's plenty going on out there. Football never stops, even if you got within 7 points of winning the flag.
14: Yeah, that's right. Good afternoon to you, Mark. Yeah, still plenty of changes afoot at Fremantle. And this afternoon, they've confirmed the Dockers 2 changes to their coaching department. So Adam Reid and Todd Curley will be departing Coburn at the end of this season. So Reid has been the senior coach of Frio's waffle-affiliated club Peel since 2024, and he's won 2 flags with the Thunder in that time, 2024 and this year. But he's been with the club for 19 years, very developmental roles as well. He's off to GWS as a senior assistant coach. So really Reid's first big job in the AFL system. So well done to him. And their midfield development coach, Todd Curley, he's departing the club to explore other football opportunities. I understand he's been linked with a vacant coaching position at West Perth, but nothing concrete on that one at this stage, Mark.
1: Okay, we also had confirmation, I suppose you'd call it today, that Lachie Neale's on the way to Victoria.
14: Yeah, that's right. So he's exercising his free agency rights. He's going to join the Collingwood Football Club. So the interesting part to this, Mark, and for our West Australian audience, is that Cal Toomey from AFL.com was reporting today that West Coast had offered Lachie Neale essentially the same deal the Magpies had tabled. So, but the two-time Brownlow medalist and triple premiership player has decided to join the Pies. So that deal is reportedly worth around $900,000 a season for 3 years. Our understanding is that West Coast offered that to Lachie Neale, as did Collingwood, and he's chosen to go to the Pies.
1: Good money if you can get it. Yesterday we learnt the name, or we already sort of knew it, Axel Walsh, albeit a teenager. He's a big boy with a big future. He's done some interesting things in the waffle already. We learnt yesterday he's off to Tassie. He spoke today.
14: Yeah, that's right. So he's part of about 6 or 7 prodigious talents from around the country who have been able to sign on with the Devils. They're inaugural players. And Axel Walsh, the young West Aussie from East Perth, was one of those. And he has said today that, you know, he wanted to go to Tassie early because he felt that was the best decision for his football development. So he'll be earning up to around $150,000 while he runs around for their VFL side and maybe a state league side in Tassie as an 18-year-old. So not bad if you can get it. But we heard from young Axel today, and he didn't hold back when he was asked by reporters who he likens himself to.
15: I think a lot of people would say I'd go Luke Jackson, but I do have a lot of respect for his game. But I think someone I've always looked up to is Max Gawn. You know, you see the success he's had, and I always look to him as a leader off the field as well. The way he's been able to lead the Melbourne Demons for a very long time has been really something quite inspiring, and something I hope to do as well.
1: Oh, thank you, Jake, and thank you, Axel. How about that? Oh, I could be Luke Jackson, but I'll be Max Gorn instead. How about you get a kick first? He'll be a good player, that's for sure. Young people today in the world of football, they have plenty of confidence, that's for sure. Thank you, Jake. We'll leave it there because we need to take a break and then open the lines up, 133-882 for your calls. We're talking law with Natasha Wen from Hammond Legal after the break. So 133-882, line up if you have a call to put to Natasha. She knows everything. Don't you worry about that. 133-882, or of course you can text 0487-999-882. Thanks to Games World 6PR Drive, broadcasting live from the Perth Royal Show.
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4: Still dealing with a breakdown on the Mitchell Freeway southbound at the Narrows Bridge in Perth. The right emergency lane is blocked. Traffic is slow. Caution is advised. There is a breakdown Shepparton Road southbound at Oates Street in East Victoria Park. The left lane has been blocked. Towing services are on site. Traffic is heavy. Drive with caution. I'm Ethan Quinlivan on Perth's traffic leader, 6PR.
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5: A shooting near Geraldton sparks a major manhunt. We're live. The whale removed from City Beach, but the shark threat remains. 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
9: 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You will not be disappointed. The word on the street on this occasion is from Liam. Hi, Mark. Word on the street is that there's been a crash at the intersection of Alexander Drive and Thongbridge Street. 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In Menora, emergency services on the scene. Thank you, Liam.
10: 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Ain't no holding.
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9: Oh yes, all that and more with Natasha Wen, who is here, right here at the show, and did get here about half an hour ago and has just been enjoying the beautiful sunshine and the fact there are so many people out there having a good time. Natasha, good afternoon.
11: Good afternoon. I have to say, what a treat. This is very good to be out at the Royal Show in the midst of a work day. Thank you very much for having me.
9: Better than being in the office.
11: Certainly is.
9: And better than being in the studio.
11: Certainly is.
9: 133-882, if you'd like to join in, if you've got a legal question for Natasha, or you can text, of course, 0487 999 882. One of the great things about the show, I reckon, is the fact that, unfortunately, interest rates and inflation and government spending and well, not getting your L's and sharks. We've been talking about a few things with a negative slant over the last few days. But here, when you turn up at the show, you put all that to the back of the head and just enjoy yourself, right?
11: You certainly do. And I noted earlier in the week, 6PR was talking about how we're bringing it back to agriculture and farms and what grows our community and what feeds our community. And I think that's a really good slant for us here.
9: What would the insurance be? I shouldn't ask you this question.
11: Massive.
9: Because we won't
11: have paid
9: it. On Bruce Welsh, our own Bruce Welsh, who later on this afternoon we're sending on, I can't remember what he called it, I told him to go on the Gravitron. That looks pretty dangerous. But he came back and said, no, there's one that's better than that or worse than that, whichever way you want to look at it. He's going to go on that for us live on the radio later on. Should we get him insured?
11: I think you should definitely get him insured.
9: Well, we're not going to.
11: So. I would be definitely testing those safety equipment and what he's got as by way of seatbelt if you want him to go upside down, which I imagine you do.
9: Can't we claim against the show if something goes wrong?
11: We will claim against everything and everyone.
9: We've got Hammond Legal on side.
11: We've got Hammond Legal on side.
9: Okay, cool.
11: We'll get you through.
9: Yep, good. We're there. We're there. What about the, I can't remember his name. It might be Bruce as well, to be honest. I heard him talking. He's the human cannonball.
11: Oh.
9: He was talking earlier with Simon Beaumont today. So he goes up into the air, falls onto the net, but it's a huge explosive that sends him out of an 11-metre cannon. He's paying his own insurance, but that would be enormous, wouldn't it?
11: Well, I wonder, and I liken it to football knocks to the head. Is there any kind of situation where doing that repeatedly could put him in a position of not being able to claim on his insurance because he was aware of the danger? And I don't know. That's an interesting thing.
9: Do you think he's thought of that? I hope so.
11: Maybe he's had too many knocks to the head. We don't know. I haven't met him. I don't think I can say.
9: No, he sounded great. He was a beauty. He and his family.
11: And perhaps that's a good way to live life, just being bounced around and enjoying himself at the show.
9: Just back yourself.
11: Back yourself, well,
9: that
11: yes.
9: doesn't happen enough at all these days. It's a litigious society in which we live, isn't it?
11: It is. It is very much so. And it seems to get even more litigious as we go on.
9: Is that a good thing or a bad thing?
11: I think it's a terrible thing in some circumstances because it can certainly prevent you from doing some things, or it does put a negative slant on things. Good to be sensible, but I think sometimes we do need to carve it back a little bit.
9: This is great to hear you saying this from a lawyer's perspective. So, look, it's a genuine question. I'm not sure when I grew up, Natasha, you're younger than me, but I'll put you in the same boat. We're both younger than the kids. We can see you running around here eating Fairy Floss, sticking up their nose, having a wonderful time. When we grew up, we were maybe careful or cautious, but nowadays, kids are just too safe, aren't they?
11: I think so. And I think we can judge that by the injuries that we see in the playground now. So back in the day, we were climbing anything that was around. Now the playgrounds have been designed with safety in mind.
9: Yep.
11: And certainly if they kind of do anything slightly different, then there's these injuries that we certainly didn't experience or no one acknowledged perhaps, and we just went home broken.
9: Yeah. And at Sacred Heart Primary School in Colac, it would have been, what was I? So it was about 1978, 1979. I was up in the playground at school on a high bar, I think we called it, and Carl Marnie threw a rock at me and it didn't hit me. It was like a single beam. It didn't hit me, but I had to duck to move. I fell off the high bar, and guess what I fell on? The bloody rock.
11: As you do.
9: So I broke my arm. Now, I assume Mum and Dad didn't think twice about suing Carl's parents or the school or any of that. They would have just carried on and said, you get on your bike and ride to hospital and you'll come back with a sling and we'll sign it. What would happen these days?
11: Well, I would have put to you that your parents probably made you wait a couple of days until the bruising didn't subside for you to get any medical attention. And I do want to ask you what your friend that pushed you throw, so no accuracy, but certainly caused some injuries. I wonder what Carl's doing now. I'm very intrigued. If Carl's around, if he could give us a call, that would be much appreciated so we could ask him.
9: Carl's probably never left Colac.
11: But
9: he was a Collingwood supporter.
11: Oh, that'd be right. Mm. I think it's a completely different world. I think that there'd be no ability for you to fall off something to do that kind of injury. And if there was, that playground would be changed.
9: It would be, yes. It probably wouldn't exist.
11: It wouldn't.
9: Yeah.
11: Unfortunately. Yeah. And I just think the kids are missing out a lot.
9: Yeah.
11: That's what I mean by I think we can pare it back a little bit sometimes.
9: Yep. Which is, again, why the show's so good.
11: So
9: like, there's nothing better than getting on the dodgems and, you know, they say just go the one way and don't deliberately hit anybody. You're kidding? That's what I paid this money for.
11: Exactly.
9: I see my
11: dodgems.
9: Mate and we're going head on and bang.
11: Absolutely.
9: It is a great feeling, isn't it? It is a great feeling. And sometimes, again, I remember that as a kid. Occasionally you'd be riding your bike down a hill going too fast and in the split second when you fell off, while you were flying through the air before you hit the deck, it was a wonderful feeling, wasn't it?
11: Absolutely. So fun. Just pure joy.
9: Yeah, so there you go. Kids, if you're listening, just do whatever you want today. Here at the show or at home, forget what Mum and Dad said. Just say, Natasha from Hammond Legal said, it's okay,
11: sure.
9: Mum. It's okay, Dad. I'm allowed to. And by the way, I think I've broken my arm.
11: Gosh, I feel like we could get ourselves into trouble if we spent too much time at the show together.
9: I think we would. I think we need to take a break soon because I think there's a Carl Marty on the line. We're not taking his call, that's for sure. 133-882, if you want to talk to Natasha with any legal questions, perhaps a bit more. I was being serious with that discussion. I hope you enjoyed it. 133-882, you might want to join in on it, or 0487-999-882. You'll have some questions. We will take a break. When we come back, something very much today. It certainly wasn't in place in 1978. It wasn't in place in 2024, was it? I don't know how long it was. AI, it's been around more than 2 years, but not too long.
11: And it's certainly more prevalent now. Oh. I mean, back in the day, certain people would have been aware of it, but now it's much more widespread.
9: And we're talking about liability, or we were, in a very different way. So the AI perspective, the breach that we saw in the weekend, where does all this play out? Where does it begin? Where does it end? Gee, I'm not sure how you're going to tackle it. We'll give you a moment to set up on that one because it's a serious question. We'll take a break and we'll come back with Natasha and you, 133-882 or 0487-999-882. We'd love to get you involved. With thanks to Hammond Legal, Natasha Wendt is with us on 6PR Drive.
8: 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Got something you want to say? You're in the right place. 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
12: Good news, that breakdown on Shepparton Road southbound at Oates Street and East Victoria Pike has been cleared. Traffic does remain heavy. Kwinana and Mitchell Freeway northbound, busy Thomas Road to Anchortel Road. Narrows Bridge to Mount Bay Road, Stevenson Avenue to Warwick Road, Shenton Avenue, Mitchell and Kwinana Freeway southbound, Slow Loftus Street to Mill Point Road, Canning Highway, Billier Drive to Anchortel Road. I'm Ethan Quinlivan on Perth's traffic leader, 6PR.
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9: National 9 News coming up with Michael Thompson tonight at 6 o'clock. Tom, we've spoken to half of your newsroom today. There is plenty going on.
15: Hey, Mark. Well, it's a daunting task, removing a dead 30-ton humpback whale that's been attracting huge great white sharks from City Beach. We'll bring you those pictures tonight and give you an update if the great white sharks are still in the area. Plus, a man shot in the leg in Geraldton. We'll have the latest on the police investigation into that. And the battle lost to save 30 mature trees from the chop in Hilton. Frio Council makes its decision. We'll have details on that story plus much more coming up 9 News at 6 o'clock.
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9: And Natasha Wen is with us from Hammond Legal, taking your calls on matters law, 133882 or 0487999882. If we get no calls, it's because people have been behaving themselves, basically, isn't it? That's a good thing.
11: I think that's a great thing. Behaviour is great. And since we've told all the kids to misbehave, I think we should tell them to behave now. I'm feeling a bit nervous about that.
9: Okay. That's beep, beep, beep. That's the reverse engine. Now, AI, it means so many things to so many people. What does it mean to you?
11: Look, I think there is a lot of discussion in law about it being used appropriately. And it has been said that you need to take advantage of new technology, but there needs to be some safeguards. And what's happened with Medicare most recently, and I think it was ChatGPT, and they got access through their chatbot into Medicare and worked around the system and worked their way through security and got into that. We found a bit of a gap in the legislation, which is not surprising in very new technology, that basically no one can be held liable for a chatbot going rogue on directions because it can't be legally prosecuted. So I think that's a really dangerous gap, and I think legislation needs to be drafted to fix that.
9: OpenAI apologised this week, and we know how we will do better for Australia, I think was their blog post. We are sorry and we're working to do better in the future. It seems crazy that those empty words are enough. It must be going to change, though. The legislation's probably never going to catch up. It's probably written by AI to make it worse. It may never catch up, but it must be coming soon.
11: Yeah, well, certainly there was already some changes in the works. This certainly has pushed that timeline forward. But there's lots of considerations that need to be made of how AI can impact. And if we don't have boundaries, what's the negatives to this? Not just access to Medicare and potentially private information, but say, for example, there was a matter in England that a child was using AI and was asking it questions. And because the parameters had changed for AI and they turned it so this child could look at things that they weren't ordinarily allowed to look at, it gave him information about taking medication to give him a high that actually hurt him. Mm. And it's all because the changes in the restrictions. So do we need more restrictions? Do we need more legislation to ensure that our children aren't able to get access to information they ought not be able to access?
9: Yeah, having just said kids be cautious, not too careful, yep. I think on this one it sort of swings the other way until we know more about it.
11: Yeah.
9: Interesting. We'll talk more about that, I'm sure, as the days and weeks go on. Rob has called in to talk to you, Natasha. Go ahead, Rob.
18: How you going? Just a quick one. I'm going through a separation at the moment, and all my assets need to be separated. I've got a vehicle that I want to sell. And I believe that has to go into the pool on the day of the signature. But what happens if I get a novated lease? Does that car have to be sold and go into the pool as well?
11: Look, if basically you're looking at when you're doing it, the pool, you're looking at the assets and the liability. Are you talking about purchasing a new car on a novated lease from the sale proceeds of the car that you have?
18: Yeah, through work. That's right. Yeah. Some of the money will go through, but I don't mind putting the money towards that I sell, but I don't want the new car to be.
11: Yeah, absolutely. I think you would clarify that before you raced off to do that. I'd be very cautious. It's going to depend on timeline. I think in your particular case, it's a good idea to get their way in of a lawyer. However, basically, if you're doing something open and you have an agreement, you might be able to protect that new car, but I would be very cautious to rush into a purchase.
9: Good. Good on you, Rob. Thank you very much for your call. Hey, Natasha, our time is up, but you can stay. You can walk around the show for as long as you like. John won't mind, will he? He's supposed to be at work, but you're
11: I'm
9: here.
11: Actually doing a shift at Notre Dame doing some promo work for John this evening, which I've been told that he's going to be a bit late for, so I have to be there. But I thought I could squeeze in just a quick donut from the donut sedan down the road and no one would be any the wiser unless John's listening to me right now. And then, sorry, John, I may be a little late to our stand.
9: Just get him one as well. And be careful out there, hey? Be careful out there. Natasha, really nice to meet you. Hammond Legal, a major part of the Drive program right here on 6PR.
11: Thank you so
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11: much.
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12: There's a breakdown on the Mitchell Freeway southbound at the Narrows Bridge in Perth. The right lane has been closed by incident response. Towing services are on site. I'm Ethan Quinlivan on 6PR.
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20: A shooting near Geraldton sparks a major manhunt. We're live. 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
21: G'day, this is Kevin Bloody Wilson. We're on a roll at Trevor's Carpets and we're waiting here for you.
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2: Natasha's fun, isn't she? Hey, annual inflation has risen from 3.5 to 4%. We knew that was coming, and no surprise. We'll discuss what that means to us when we return from the 5 o'clock news. And we're also heading to Fremantle, where the Dockers have had a massive win. Not the big Dockers, but the little Dockers. We'll explain more shortly. 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
3: 17 degrees at 5 o'clock. Good afternoon, I'm John Nichols. A rubbish truck driver has been charged over a road fatality earlier this month in Queen's Park. Police say the 59-year-old from Riverton was driving a truck that knocked down a pedestrian in Balaka Way about 9 in the morning on Monday the 7th. A 70-year-old pedestrian died in hospital. The driver has now been charged with dangerous driving, occasioning death, and is due in court in November. A Perth man has been charged with making a threat on social media to shoot a government advisor. In August, federal police were alerted to a social media post, and following inquiries by the AFP's National Security Investigations Team, a search warrant was executed today at a home in Morley. A 68-year-old man has been charged with using a carriage service in a way that is menacing. He's been granted conditional bail and is due in court late next month. Police are continuing to investigate a shooting near Geraldton that's left a 32-year-old man with serious injuries. It happened just before one this morning. Five people are in custody assisting with the police investigation. Acting Superintendent Ben Huggett says a weapon hasn't been located yet.
4: Look, it's obviously early days in the investigation. The firearm is still outstanding. There's a number of investigative actions that are required. But, the firearm is still outstanding. It's too early to confirm the type of firearm.
3: The state government has announced a higher surplus than was predicted in the state budget in May. The annual report on state finances shows the surplus increased by $684 million to $4.2 billion. The improvement was driven by reduced government spending rather than stamp duty collections or royalties from iron ore and gold, which all went down. Treasurer Rita Saffiotti says the result puts WA in a strong position.
5: The state is the strongest financially in the nation, an operating surplus of $4.2 billion and a net debt coming in at $33.4 billion, which was lower than we anticipated.
3: The new Greens leader is aiming to transform the party into a mass movement following the rise of One Nation. Nelson Scott explains.
6: David Shoebridge has become the new leader of the Greens after Larissa Waters resigned to focus on a health issue. Senator Shoebridge was elected in a party room ballot, defeating challengers Maureen Faruqi and Sarah Hanson-Young. He's pledged to reverse the party's mediocre polling by taking an aggressive stance against the Albanese government.
7: We are not here to make the Labor Party any better. The Greens are here to replace them.
6: But Treasurer Jim Chalmers says the two parties should fight common enemies.
8: The risks posed to workers by One Nation, the Liberal Party and the National Party.
6: Maureen Faruqi has criticised Senator Shoebridge's promotion, arguing the Greens' leader should be chosen by party members. Nelson Scott, Canberra.
3: The All Ordinaries is up 83 at 8,969. The dollar is worth 69.7 US cents and 12,500 rupiah.
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3: Wildcats recruit Brandon Knight has finally arrived in Perth 3 rounds into the season. Knight has joined the Cats after 9 seasons in the NBA and 451 games. The point guard says he's wanted to join the league for a few years.
9: I always wanted to come here, and opportunity presented itself, right timing. I came here a couple years ago for Hoop Fest and Basketball Without Borders. I had an amazing time, so God has a way of working things out. So now I'm back a couple years later, back in Perth, and excited to be here.
3: This year's winner of the Men's Stall Gift Easter Sprint, Olofemi Komolafe, is the subject of an investigation by Sport Integrity Australia, and athletic sources with knowledge of the matter have told the Melbourne Age that the 21-year-old Adelaide medical student has already been stripped of the title and $40,000 in prize money. Neither gift organisers nor the Victorian Athletic League will comment on the details of the probe. That's the latest news and sport.
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11: Taking a look at the majors, Kwinana and Mitchell Freeway northbound, busy Thomas Road to Anketell Road, Narrows Bridge to Mount Henry, Mounts Bay Road, Stevenson Avenue to Warwick Road, Shenton Avenue, Mitchell and Kwinana Freeway southbound, Slow Loftus Street to Mill Point Road, Canning Highway, Beerley Drive to Anketell Road, Tonkin Highway, busy southbound, Reed Highway, both directions at Welshpool Road East, northbound at Great Eastern Highway. I'm Ethan Quinlivan on Perth's Traffic Leader, 6PR.
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3: Down to 11 overnight, partly cloudy and 20 tomorrow. Friday and Saturday, sunny with tops around 24. Just a bit of cloud on Sunday and Monday and temperatures around 22. Right now it's 17 degrees. 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
2: I better turn the microphone on. Thanks to Games World, we're broadcasting live from the Perth Royal Show. So many people to talk to. Look at this. You can't see it, but you can hear that. That is a bag of warm jam donuts that has arrived. You beauty. Having so much fun here. Please come and see us if you are heading to the show. perthroyalshow.com.au to plan your day when you get here. Remember, it's more show for your dough and more donuts as well. You beauty. Brucey's out there going on the power surge. So the Graviton, not scary enough for him. He said he's going to take on the power surge. If you've seen that, it's enormous. It's very scary looking. You will want to hear that if Bruce can get on, because as we've discovered, we might have run ourselves into some insurance problems and troubles. But stand by. Hopefully we'll get that done. We're also heading to Fremantle later on this hour into Brady with lots of news coming out of the UK that is worth listening to. Lots happening, so please stick with us. First, we're getting a little bit serious again. Annual inflation rose, we learnt today, the Australian Bureau of Statistics told us, that's how we learnt it. It had rose to 4% in the 12 months to August, up from 3.5% in July. No surprise there. In fact, the Reserve Bank told us yesterday interest rates are going up because the government, everyone can't get a handle on inflation. Who's to blame, depending on who you talk to? What does it mean? A little bit the same. We're going to talk to the Australian Chamber of Commerce and Industry and CEO Andrew McKellar right now to make a little bit of sense of it. Well, at least try to. Good afternoon, Andrew.
14: Hi, Mark. Very good to be with you.
2: Indeed. I bet you wish you were literally with me here at the Perth Royal Show.
14: I do. It's
2: tough. We're in a cost of living crisis. I get it. But people still find a way to enjoy themselves, and that's part of the lucky country in which we live, isn't it?
14: Yeah, that's what it should be. So, no, indeed. I wish I was there.
2: Now, what's your take on these inflation numbers?
14: Look, it's certainly not good news. The headline rate is back up to 4%. If you look at the sort of the underlying rate, it's constant at around 3.6%. But both of those numbers are certainly well above the target range that the RBA is looking at. So it means that at least in the foreseeable future, the pressure is not off interest rates. And I think a concern across the economy, households and business, particularly small business, are doing it tough at the moment. We really have to look at what's causing that and what are the solutions. And I think there's a responsibility on business, on government, and right across the economy. You know, we've got to do better.
2: Inflation up to 4%, the first rise since March, and follows 4 months of easing. Can you put it into perspective?

0: dollar terms, but it depends how quickly inflation responds to what the Reserve Bank is doing. And I think one of the issues here is just changing interest rates. It's quite a blunt instrument. The increase that we saw yesterday, which was 0.25%, for a mortgage, somewhere around, say, $750,000, that's going to mean an extra $15. And if you look at what's happened since the start of where rates have gone around 1%, that's something in the order of $400 to $500. Quite significant. Okay. The point of view of an average extra cost that they've got out the door each month. And I believe that's something that also for many small businesses feeling that pain as well.
1: I assume that you and the Australian Chamber of Commerce and Industry are blaming the federal government in large part for this.
0: Look, it can go around. So blaming or external factors. I think what's really underlying, we're in a situation where productivity is very low. It's been farming now for a number of
1: Andrew, I'm just going to have to send you back to Nick at 6PRHQ. You sound like you're with Bruce on the power surge or the graviton going up and down. Your line's dropping in and out a little bit. So we'll see if we can fix that up before we get you back. 133882 in the meantime, or maybe you can text on 0487999882. That might be an easy way to do it if you have a question yourself for Andrew. Andrew McKellar is the Australian Chamber of Commerce and Industry CEO. I think we've fixed that, Andrew.
0: I hope so. Is that any better?
1: Yes, that is much better. That is much better.
0: Okay,
1: thank you.
0: Right.
1: You are calling, not playing the blame game then, but you're saying this is homegrown inflation.
0: Well, there's certainly an element of it that is homegrown, and we can't ignore that. We can do something about that. Of course, there are international factors, and some of those things are beyond our control, but there are things that we can do. At the moment, the Australian economy is hitting its speed limits, and it's not getting out of second gear. In the past year, the economy only grew by 2.1%, and then we're starting to feel inflationary pressures if we go any higher than that. So, there are things we can do. We've got to encourage stronger business investment, to boost productivity. We've got to invest more in skills and training. We've got to, take up new technologies, not just AI, but, a range of different things, supporting innovation, research and development, commercializing that. And the big killer at the moment, for many small businesses in particular, is regulation. That is strangling small businesses, and that is an area where government and business can work together to help to unblock what is going on in terms of the level of red tape that many small businesses are struggling with.
1: I hear that, Andrew, but every government on every side of the aisle forever has talked about red tape. We're going to improve red tape, just as an example of how we're doing something. I heard Angus Taylor say the same thing this morning. After a while, it just washes over us and we tend to not believe it.
0: Well, I think if you're a small business owner, you know what it is, and you know the things that are chewing up your time, in particular. It's getting so much harder to employ people, to create jobs, and that's an area where we've got to simplify the things for small business. If we just had a consistent definition for small business and we applied simpler rules for them, then I think it would make it easier for, hundreds of thousands of businesses around the country, making it easier for them to make a go of it and to also to create those jobs.
1: Okay. This isn't red tape, but this is, I think, you'll agree, I'm pretty sure you will, directly affecting businesses, small businesses in particular. As of tomorrow, correct me if I'm wrong, 1st of October 2026, credit and debit card surcharging is no more. Good for the punter, but not for business?
0: Well, it is starting tomorrow, and I think it's a bit of a false economy because those charges are not going away. The payment service providers, the card providers, the banks, they

0: still going to charge for the service of providing credit or debit cards at the shop front. So someone will pay. In many instances, it's going to be the small business, the cafe owner, the restaurant who's making a cup of coffee or serving a lunch, filling a beer or whatever it be. But in a lot of cases, they're going to have to pass it through to their customers, you know, reprint menus and all of that sort of thing. And a lot of them just simply are not ready for it. So it is going to be a disruption. It's going to be a hardship. I don't think customers should feel that they're going to be free of those charges, because in many cases it will have to be passed through. But really it's a disguised reform. And our concern is it's really not making anybody better off. So it is certainly, I think, a false economy.
1: So how do we see that? We, again, I'm bringing on my mates here at the show, we the people. How do we see that? As of tomorrow, say, at the coffee shop, the bakery up the corner, Mount Clement Bakery, in my case, where I buy bought a coffee today. I didn't take any notice, to be honest, but say it was $5.16. That was because of the surcharge. Will tomorrow it be $5, or is it likely to be $5.20? And just because it's they've been able to round it up now, and the cafe, the bakery's ensuring they get the surcharge back, and sometimes maybe even make a little bit more.
0: Well, it will depend. And look, in some cases, the coffee will be a little bit more. In some cases, it won't change, but the cafe owner will not be making as much of a profit, if they're making much profit at all. And that's an issue. And in a lot of cases, you know, the small businesses simply are not ready. And I think, you know, it's been implemented in a very effective way. And that's one of our concerns. For many small business owners, that they're simply not ready for this change.
1: Okay, well, we might ask our listening audience tomorrow what they've noticed, and we often use the coffee shop, don't we, as the example. So let's see what that means. Andrew McKellar, Australian Chamber of Commerce and Industry CEOs, I'll let you go. I'm going to share this text with you, and probably then unfairly, you can comment or not. I run a small business, and I'm sick of everyone in government saying we understand or we are always working. You're not doing anything for small business. Bring on One Nation. What do you say to that?
0: Well, look, I'm sure it encapsulates the frustration that's out there with many small businesses. I think there are things that can be done. And, you know, the Chambers of Commerce are in there batting, representing the interests of small business. But I agree, for many small business owners, it's incredibly frustrating.
1: Good on you, Andrew. Thank you for your time.
0: Thanks, Mark. Cheers.
1: 19 minutes past five. We need to take a break from Huey. FYI, the Queen's Park car park removed its 14-cent credit card surcharge this week. So a $15 all-day charge is actually a $15 all-day charge. There you go. We're winning already. A break from the show, and we're heading to Fremantle after that to talk about the Dockers, but not those Dockers.
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3: We've got some debris on Roe Highway southbound at Clayton Street. The left merge lane has been affected. There are no traffic delays, but slow down and proceed with caution. That breakdown on the Mitchell Freeway southbound at the Narrows Bridge in Perth has been cleared. Traffic does still remain slow on approach. Kwinana and Mitchell Freeway northbound, busy Thomas Road to Anchortail Road, Narrows Bridge to Mounts Bay Road, Stevenson Avenue to Warwick Road, Shenton Avenue. I'm Ethan Quinlivan on Perth's traffic leader, 6PR.
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1: We're here thanks to Games World at the Perth Royal Show. Stock us of the latest game telestrations like Pictionary, but better at Games World now for just $35. A lot of texting going on, particularly about Wayne the Whale, the fact that he might be Wendy, I'm not sure to be honest, but is still at City Beach. It's a schmozzle, there's no doubt about it. That's not my term. I've actually stolen that. I better read you out now, Tom. Tom's text, isn't this very expensive whale schmozzle, great word, a really good example of government spending causing inflation, whether it be local government or state government? State and federal governments are not managing anything of late, and we have no accountability process in place. Who is managing responsible for the handling of the beach whale, says Tony. Again, a waste of taxpayer money. State surplus, well, it should be. We've covered plenty of ground today, that's for sure, and we haven't finished. Here's a story that we've been following closely on Drive. It's, in essence, 26 trees versus a new junior football oval at the Hilton Park playing fields. Well, it's taken a while, but after, I think, what was a heated meeting of Fremantle Council last night, there has been a decision, and, well, the Fremantle City Dockers Junior Football Club has won. Their Vice President, Chris Dutton, joins me on the line. Is it congratulations?
11: Yes, it is. Thanks, Mark. It was supported by the councillors.
1: Took a bit, this, didn't it? Took a bit. And at the same time, I'm weighing in late. I know Jamie Burnett has been all over this story, but, you know, 26 trees is also a lot to lose.
11: It certainly is, and we don't take that lightly at all. Obviously, everyone wants to keep the trees, but we feel that, you know, the loss of the 3% of the total number of trees in the park was a more than fair compromise for what will be an increased canopy in years to come.
1: Unanimously, the City of Fremantle Council has unanimously voted after a 3-hour special electors meeting. Were you at it, by the way?
11: Yes, I was. And look, it was discussed in depth. Many of the councillors were obviously at pains because they are, and Fremantle is, a very environmentally friendly council. And they really thought through it. They looked at all the information. They were very transparent, and they went through a thorough consultation with the community and all the key stakeholders at Hilton Park.
1: Some of the councillors, I have seen some of the reports, some of the councillors have stood up, as I understand it, last night and talked about, being abused even by those that were against. And when I say against your proposal for a new football ground, I don't think it was so much that it's junior footy that's winning, if you want to make it win-loss, as I did earlier, just that the loss of those trees. And whenever the towering Norfolk Pines are in the sentence, it is emotional, isn't it?
11: Of course it is. And, you know, these people are passionate. They're passionate about trees. And, you know, we're also passionate about trees and the environment. But we also believe there's a compromise, and the district, the Hilton Park Reserve, is designated for sport and recreation, and making way for these trees for what will be not just a junior football oval, but it'll be a park and an increase in amenities and infrastructure, particularly for our girls and our youngest junior football players, and the broader community, most importantly.
1: Yeah, yep. And you wouldn't need this if the demand wasn't there, if the growth in the game and your community wasn't there.
11: Of course. I mean, Fremantle's a growing community. AFL is growing, female sports, particularly in AFL, and soccer, which is also one of the other key stakeholders at Hilton Park, is growing. So, you know, we need an increase in facilities, and the council did mention last night that they're at 120% of capacity. So, you know, they need more space for what is a growing need.
1: Yeah, yep, very true. And you mentioned, as I said, Jamie's been all over this story. I'm just sort of coming to it late. You mentioned long-term and increased canopy, so there's plantations that are coming with the development of this.
11: Correct.
1: This new junior football oval?
11: Yeah, that's right, Mark. For every tree that gets taken out, there'll be at least 2 trees planted. And most importantly, many of the trees, or most of the trees that are coming out, are not native trees. What will go back in will be native trees plus under canopy. And the ecological report outlines that it will be a vastly improved area, not just around the football oval, but the greater Hilton Park area.
1: Okay, so there you go. The Hilton Park Oval redevelopment goes ahead after a long and convoluted campaign. Chris, as I let you go, you are Vice President of the Fremantle City Dockers Junior Football Club. What about the big Dockers? Your youngsters will be pretty disappointed they couldn't get it done. Gee, they were good though.
11: Mark, I was actually at the game at the MCG, and it was bitterly disappointing. And obviously one of my kids is a Docker, one's a Richmond, but they were both pretty upset.
1: Gee, the one who picked Richmond's done all right in terms of Premiership Cup sitting on the shelf compared to the other, hey?
11: Well, unfortunately, he was a little bit young, but he keeps telling me how much he's suffering, and I have to remind him what it's like being a Dockers supporter.
1: He's suffering, is he? Oh, that's beautiful. That's fantastic. Good on you, Chris. Thanks for that. I appreciate it.
11: Thank you, Mark.
1: Sounds says John is here with the news headlines.
12: Thank you, Mark. Good evening. The Commonwealth, Westpac and National Australia have all raised their variable interest rates by 0.25%. The move follows the Reserve Bank's decision to increase the official cash rate to a 15-year high of 4.6%. And in fact, the ANZ has joined them as well, so all 4 major lenders have increased their rates. A rubbish truck driver has been charged over a road fatality in Queen's Park earlier this month. Police say the 59-year-old from Riverton was driving a truck that knocked down a 70-year-old pedestrian. A about 9 o'clock on the morning of Monday the 7th. The pedestrian died later in hospital. A Perth man's been charged with making a threat on social media to shoot a government advisor. The 68-year-old man's been charged by federal police with using a carriage service in a way that is menacing, and he's due in court late next month. Dual Waffle Premiership coach Adam Reid is leaving Peel Thunder and the Fremantle Dockers to become an assistant coach at GWS. Dockers midfield development coach Todd Curley is also leaving after his second coaching stint at the club to pursue other opportunities. 16 degrees at the moment, 11 overnight, partly cloudy and 20 tomorrow. More news at 6.
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1: One and only Ender Brady. Lots to get through, so let's move quickly. Can we start with the Premier League? Because this Man City story is amazing.
13: Yeah, it's huge. Front page news. It's been confirmed that the majority of the charges against them, the Premier League have found them guilty. Man City have issued a statement saying that they don't agree with the Premier League's opinion. It's not really opinion. This was, you know, long considered, and it's a judgment. It's not an opinion. Now, the Premier League have used the word sham a couple of times in their statement. It was sham contracts. And ultimately, what it comes down to is Manchester City were cheating the financial rules to the tune of about $1.8 billion over 9 seasons, inflating revenue, reducing costs, all to make it look like they were complying with the rules. All the experts think relegation is imminent because of this. City say they will immediately appeal, but this is not looking good for them.
1: Yeah, we're at a different stratosphere in terms of what elite sports people get paid here compared to where you are. But $1.8 billion over 9 seasons, they'll be lucky if they're not kicked out forever.
13: Well, as a Liverpool fan, I'd love to see that happen. and maybe a few of their trophies coming our way because we kept and played within the rules, as everyone else did. But look, if you take a couple of points, actually, Mark, Everton and Nottingham Forest were found guilty of not complying with the financial rules in the last 2 years. They were docked points for just like one breach each. I think City are sailing towards a double relegation.
1: Double, my goodness, my goodness. You live in a wonderful place. Let's leave it at that. Fairford's terror suspects, not so wonderful, but an incredible story. What's the latest?
13: So none of this is making sense, okay? These five guys arrested dead of night, wearing balaclavas outside the RAF base, accused of having explosives and being part of a terror cell. That's ultimately what the investigation is looking at. They're all out on bail, and the papers today are telling us one of them rang the police himself just before the arrest. So this is making no sense whatsoever. I mean, are these guys idiots? Another theory is that they were just probing the response by the authorities to see how long it would take police to turn up. But the newspapers are reporting today that one of the arrested men actually rang the police himself. I mean, Keystone Cops level.
1: It is. It's Keystone Cops, or there's some incredible conspiracy theory that will, magic bullet style, that will come out in the wash eventually. Yeah, we'll keep talking to you about that one for sure. Hey, Russell Brand, I know he's got a date in London coming up. He's been spotted in the US.
13: Yes, he has, believe it or not, at an American administration health event called Make America Healthy Again. Russell Brand, he was a very left-wing politician. He's currently awaiting trial on charges of rape and sexual assault, which he denies. He has become a born-again Christian, and he's now embracing the Trump administration. And he turned up at this event where not only was RFK Jr., the health secretary, there, lots of Trump officials, Trump's son, posing for selfies. He goes on trial in London shortly for rape.
1: Donald will be making a pronouncement about that, no doubt, saying he's a good guy and you should go easy on him, fair dinkum. Anyway, let's leave that one there because I did want to touch base with you. I know you've got to go, but Andy Burnham's emotional speech, talked about this yesterday, wondered where he was going to go. How would you rate it?
13: I think it punched through. Finally, I think Britain has a leader who can communicate again. We haven't had one since, I would say, Tony Blair. Andy Burnham spoke from the heart, and he spoke so movingly about the care system and his dad who died recently in the care system that he ended up in tears on stage. It's front page everywhere. And I think, you know, if Britain ever had a chance of fixing the care system and looking after our elderly and vulnerable, this could be the Prime Minister to do it. Where he gets the money from is anyone's guess.
1: Yeah, you got to be careful going too early, but for the first time in a little while, you might have a real leader in charge.
13: Well, we will see. We will see. But look, difficult winter coming, Mark, and fuel prices and $4 a litre for diesel. Yeah, I wouldn't want to be PM right now.
1: Enda Brady with a UK report. Thank you, my friend.
13: Good on you.
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1: 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Mark, word on the street is there's been a crash on Roe Highway northbound at the Clayton Street exit. Both lanes are affected. Thank you, Richard.
2: Traffic. Got something you want to say? You're in the right place. 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
3: We've got a breakdown. Roe Highway northbound before Clayton Street. The left lane has been closed by incident response. Traffic is heavy. Drive with caution. We've still got some debris. Roe Highway southbound at Clayton Street as well. The left merge lane has been affected. There are no traffic delays, but slow down and proceed with caution if you are in the area. I'm Ethan Quinlivan on Perth's traffic leader, 6PR.
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1: 20 minutes to 6, 6PR Drive coming to you live from the Perth Royal Show with thanks to Games World. The fun starts at Games World, the home of games, puzzles and family fun. Now, Bruce Welsh, our very own action man, he's to be known as from here on in. We sent him out to go on the Gravitron. If you've been to the show, it's pretty scary. It's pretty big. There's some thumbs up for some people going past. Did you go on it, sir? No, he didn't. Of course you didn't. Wait till you hear from this bloke. We sent Bruce to go on the Gravitron. He said, no, that's for girls. That's for sissies. You shouldn't be sexist. Maybe I said that. And instead, Bruce said, I'm going on the Power Surge. Only, you know, genuine tough men and women take on the Power Surge. You don't look tough at the moment. You look like you're about to be sick.
4: I don't know if I've got motion sickness or concussion, but I tell you, my brains are dribbling out of my ears and my eyes are still spinning around inside my head. Let me tell you, what I thought was just a little bit next level from the Gravitron was actually quite a bit more. And, yeah, you can sit there and laugh.
1: Oh, I am. I think it's hilarious.
4: It'll be your
1: turn looking
4: tomorrow.
1: At it from where we sit. There's no way a, can I say, middle-aged man like your good self and myself should go anywhere near that thing.
4: The worst thing, the lady that was running it down there this afternoon turned out to be the same lady that Todd spoke to on the air yesterday. It's her family, part of her family.
1: Oh, okay, nice.
4: One
1: nice.
4: Of their rides. So she said, don't worry, we'll look after you. So, you know, credit to them for getting me on for free, which was good, but then she got the operator to probably crank it up a few notches, turned it up to 11, and left me on there for what seemed like an absolute eternity. And I'm not going to lie, I was taking some deep breaths to keep the stomach down.
1: Now, until Natasha Wren from Hammond Legal joined us and said, you can't put him on there live because you'll need insurance for that. And we said, we're not getting insurance, we'll do it. She said, you can't do it. So we did do it, but we haven't gone to you live, but we gave you a recording device.
4: I've got to tell you, there was no way we could do that live.
1: Yeah.
4: I mean, the doof-doof music down there had my watch going, loud environment.
1: But we did give you a recording device. Is it audible what you brought back?
4: Like, did you swear?
1: So you may have sworn.
4: I may have sworn.
1: You probably did.
4: I'm a nice guy, though. I try not to swear.
1: Okay.
4: But Ethan, I can't recall what I said. Ethan, so this will be interesting to me, too.
1: Ethan and Nick have cleaned it up a little bit, apparently. There wasn't much that was able to be put to air. But here it is. This is our own action man, Bruce Welsh, live, well, he was when he recorded it, on the Power Surge.
5: And now we're going up. Now we're going up. Here we go. Take it up the wall back to 7. Woo-hoo! And we're going out again. And we're back up again. And we're spinning. Spinning up and down. And yeah. Up. There we go. We are at the top. Ah!
1: You make a great football commentator.
4: There you go.
1: He's got the ball. He's left foot. Now he's right. And now he's putting the ball to his foot. He's kicked it.
4: But the problem is that changed so quickly in different directions and spun and flipped over. It's probably like it flipped up at one stage. My feet went over my head and then I'm looking directly at the ground. Then it paused and flicked the other way. And like your body's still there. The ride's gone that way, you're still there.
1: It's like that ad with the crocodile kid. Yeah, my legs went that way and my guts went that way. That was you, Brucey.
4: Absolutely related to that. And I really want to thank the St. John's volunteers for helping me off the ride and down the stairs and then helping me get back here because I was wobbling all over the place.
1: And back to the 6PR OB. That is just too good. Well done, you. Now, today's Wednesday.
4: Yes.
1: We've got two more days
4: at the show.
1: No, what are you going to do tomorrow,
4: you've got to get
1: man?
4: Some of these young guys in here and girls.
1: It's more fun when it's you, let me tell you.
4: Might be for you.
1: What about if you went on the merry-go-round tomorrow?
4: Look,
1: how about that? Well,
4: I could do something. I suppose I could find something. I should have done the Gravitron.
1: Well,
4: it was
1: we'll
4: just
1: do
4: one
1: tomorrow.
4: Of those rotor things where it spins around, you get sucked to the wall and they drop the floor. That's pretty easy.
1: All right, we'll do that tomorrow. We'll try to do something and put you to air live. It might be a little bit hard to do. But, yes, bring back the sounds of the show we want from you, Bruce, tomorrow. And if the sounds of the show is you being sick, so be it, is what I say.
4: Don't eat
1: any of these beautiful donuts.
4: There's no way I feel like eating anything at the moment.
1: On the way home. You're too good, Bruce. You're too good. In Bowie's words, we're lucky to have you. And we are. Seriously,
4: I'm lucky
1: to have
4: stomach.
1: Him at the moment. He could not be. Hello, young man. How are you today? Can we interview? Well, we've got 30 seconds. Can we turn that mic on? Have you got L plates?
6: No.
1: Oh, okay, then I'm not going to interview you. Did you know, young man, did you know that when you get L plates and you try to turn them into P plates, your chances of getting the P plates in one go are 50% only here in WA?
6: Really?
1: Yep, so you better do a lot of practice. All right? Have a good day, boys. Good. Just yell out, we love 6PR. That went well. They could have said anything, couldn't they? We better go to the break, Brucey, before they continue. They work it out that they're live on air. We'll be back to wrap up the day. Thanks, boys. Have a good one. Here, have one of these donuts. This is 6PR Drive.
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3: Kwinana and Mitchell Freeway northbound, busy Narrows Bridge to Hay Street, Sedgwick Street to Warwick Road, Chenton Avenue, Mitchell to Kwinana Freeway southbound, Slow Loftus Street to Mill Point Road, Russell Road to Thomas Road, Tonkin Highway, busy southbound Reed Highway, both directions at Welshpool Road East, northbound at Great Eastern Highway, Roe Highway slow southbound at Welshpool Road East, eastbound at Nicholson Road, westbound at Kenwick Link. I'm Ethan Quinlivan on Perth's traffic leader, 6PR.
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6: Have you got the three numbers for Jamie's pin to win? 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
1: Call now, provide us with the three numbers and tell us the machine that Bruce was riding and you could win $50. That's what we've got on offer today with the pin to win. Adam Papalia, the text terminal says here, I have a recollection of Millsy doing a live broadcast from the chairlift at the Royal Show. Well, that's yes. Got nothing on Brucey on the power surge, has it?
10: How good was that? Is there video of that as well? Because I want to see the video too, put on our socials of Brucey doing that. Yes.
1: I'm not sure.
10: I think I do remember I was around when Millsy did the chairlift and he went up and down on the chairlift pretty much all day. I don't think he'd walk afterwards for a couple of weeks, but he was up there all day trying to set a world record.
1: Oh, he seriously did. He did the broadcast from there for the whole morning.
10: I don't know if he did it or if he started after the show finished and then just sat on the chairlift all day and they kept crossing to him. But he definitely did it. He definitely did it. He was up there all day and then I don't think he could walk. He's just going round and round and round.
1: That's a little bit longer than Bruce. We'll put him on par. That was fantastic. When are you coming out here?
10: You're going to shoot me out of the cannon tomorrow.
1: All right, done. What are we going to learn about tonight?
10: Tonight, Glenn Jakovich is my co-host tonight, so looking forward to talking with Jacko, and the grand final fallout continues, so Freo fans can continue to have their say. But we do start to turn our attention a little bit more to trade, and particularly free agency, and there's a bit of talk around that the rules around free agency are going to change in that we've seen too many players from the lowly clubs going to the top clubs and helping them top up to win premierships, such as Oscar Allen, Sam Draper on the weekend. So the AFL might be cracking down on that and the regulations of players being able to move or not. So we'll talk through the merits of that tonight, plus how your club might be able to get better if people want to join in on 133-882.
1: Beautiful. So Brisbane have gone back to back to back twice in the century and the AFL have had enough.
10: Yeah, but again, the horse has bolted already, like with the father, son and academy changes that they brought in way too late before Brisbane became a powerhouse and were able to just stack their team. So, yeah, again, it's the usual policy on the fly for the AFL changing things when everyone's been telling them this for a number of years. So, yeah, we'll get stuck into that. Hayley Miller's going to join us as well, of course. There's a derby. Freo fans, if you want to get back into it and, you know, go and cheer for your team this weekend. Derby on Sunday at Leederville, West Coast fans as well. But Hayley Miller playing game number 100 this week, the first to do it for Freo, which is an incredible effort when you think how long the W seasons are. It's probably more akin to in the men's side playing, you know, 300 games almost because the seasons are so short. So congratulations to her. She'll join us on the show a little bit later on.
1: Absolutely. That's fantastic. Cannot wait. Thanks, Paps.
10: Thank you.
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1: Lorraine is on board. Darling Lorraine. Oh, that's a bit presumptuous. That's a Paul Simon song, Lorraine. Do you know
11: I'm
1: that?
11: I'm only guessing. $7.50 on the power surge.
1: Oh, the power surge is correct. Boom. And what were the numbers? $7.50, you say?
11: Yeah.
1: If it was me, I'd pay that because you got Brucey on the power surge. But you missed out by one. It was 740, not 750. Thanks for trying, Lorraine. You missed the $50. And listen to that Paul Simon song. It's a beauty, darling Lorraine. $100 is what we'll play for tomorrow.
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3: Checking the majors, Kwinana and Mitchell Freeway northbound, busy Narrows Bridge to Hay Street, Sedgwick Street to Warwick Road, Shenton Avenue, Mitchell and Kwinana Freeway southbound, Slow Loftus Street to Mill Point Road, Russell Road to Thomas Road, Tonkin Highway busy southbound, Reed Highway both directions at Welshpool Road East, northbound at Great Eastern Highway. I'm Ethan Quinlivan on Perth's Traffic Leader. 6pr.
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1: Oh, well, our time at the show has come to an end with thanks to Games World. But Bowie will be back at 9 o'clock tomorrow then, Todd, and we'll be here again with Bruce. He'll be doing all sorts of fantabulous things. He's the action man, that's for sure. Big show today. Thank you for those that have let us know that they've enjoyed it. So I'll pass on your thanks to Nick and to Jake who put it all together. In fact, boys, I'll bring you back some of these. Oh, no, Bruce has been at it. There's one donut left. I won't bother bringing you that back. Bruce will buy you some tomorrow. Just as we go, MJ has asked if I would mind sharing this. G'day, Mark. If you get a chance, watch the Jack Smith clip doing the rounds, USA Senate hearing. Very funny. Maybe our pollies aren't that bad after all. Okay, MJ, we'll have a look at that. We might have a talk about that tomorrow. And thank you very much for sharing that with us. Tomorrow, speaking of, here we go. I knew I would find this. The latest, some data out on the latest average house prices here in WA and right around the state. We'll speak to Cotality, amongst other things, and find out what the latest information is there. And as always, get your involvement. Well, you love it. That's how it works. That's what 6PR does, and that's why we enjoy being here at the Perth Royal Show. I'll talk to you tomorrow from 3 o'clock. Have a good night. All the best, and bye for now.
31: 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Call 6PR 133 882. 6PR News.
0: 16 degrees at 6 o'clock. Good evening, I'm John Nicholls. WA has recorded a higher surplus than was predicted in the recent state budget. The latest annual report on WA government finances shows the state surplus now sits at $4.2 billion, up by $684 million. Treasurer Rita Saffiotti says it's come as a result of tightened government spending.
5: So expenditure growth came in at 5.5% compared to our budget of 6.7%. We haven't seen a significant increase in taxation revenue or royalty revenue. In the annual statement, actually, those two revenue sources were written down.
0: A 19-year-old man has died in a crash in Esperance on the state's south coast. His Ford Territory SUV collided with a road train on Harbour Road about 22:10 this morning. The state government is spending almost $100 million on a new court security arrangement. Bianca Carboni reports.
7: The Sheriff's Office in the Department of Justice will hire more than 100 staff to provide security in WA courts, reducing the reliance on police in regional areas. A private company will be offered a contract to transport people in custody between prisons, courts, police lockups, hospitals and other locations. The staged rollout is hoped to be complete in the next 2 years. Bianca Carboni reporting.
0: A Balcatta woman has pleaded not guilty to the murder of her seven-month-old. 31-year-old Jacinta Sells has appeared in Stirling Gardens Magistrates Court, accused of stabbing her baby, Billy Sturgeon, in July last year. She's pleaded not guilty to murder, but has indicated she would plead guilty to the lesser charge of manslaughter if that were offered. Ms. Sells has been remanded in custody and is due back in court in late November. Police have charged a 59-year-old man in relation to a fatal incident in Queen's Park earlier this month. It's alleged that on the morning of September the 7th, a Volvo garbage truck hit a pedestrian in Balaika Way. The 70-year-old pedestrian was taken to hospital where he died. A 59-year-old Riverton man has now been charged with dangerous driving occasioning death, and he's due in court next month. A 68-year-old Perth man is due in court next month over an alleged social media threat to shoot a government advisor. Federal police have raided a Morley home today following an investigation into the post which was created last month. The man's been charged with using a carriage service in a way that is menacing. That carries a 5-year maximum penalty in jail. He's been granted conditional bail ahead of his court appearance. In finance, the All Ords is up 83 at 8,969, and the dollar is worth 69.7 US cents and 12,500 rupee.
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0: Dual Waffle Premiership coach Adam Reid is leaving Peel Thunder and the Fremantle Dockers to become a senior assistant at Greater Western Sydney. Reid led the Thunder to flags in 2024 and the season just ended. He's been in the Fremantle system for 19 years. Dockers midfield development coach Todd Curley is also leaving after his second coaching stint at the club to pursue other opportunities. The Wildcats' newest recruit has finally touched down in Perth, having signed with the club earlier this month. Brandon Knight has arrived with 9 seasons in the NBA under his belt. The 34-year-old says he's under no illusions that the transition to the NBL will be easy.
8: It won't happen overnight, but if it does, that'll be amazing. And I hope I can come in and things just click as if I've been here for 2 years or for the entire preseason. But if, you know, rocks or bumps hit, you know, I'm prepared and ready for that as well.
0: The Western Force are preparing for Saturday's Super Rugby Oz Grand Final against the Waratahs. Head coach Damien Steele says hosting the grand final in Perth has been a blessing for the team's preparation.
3: It just really would have reshaped our week. You know, we got home at 10:30 Sunday night and we would have been back on a plane Friday. So our ability to recover and then prepare would have been different.
0: That's the latest news and sport.
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9: Checking the majors, Mitchell Freeway northbound, slow Reid Highway, Whitfords Avenue to Hodges Drive. Mitchell and Kwinana Freeway southbound, busy Loftus Street to Mill Point Road, Russell Road. The Grain Farmer Freeway, there are no delays. The Northbridge Tunnel in both directions is moving well. Tonkin Highway is busy southbound at Welshpool Road East and Roe Highway is flowing. I'm Ethan Quinlivan on Perth's traffic leader, 6PR.
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0: Down to 11 overnight, partly cloudy and 20 tomorrow. Friday and Saturday, sunny and around 24. A bit of cloud on Sunday and Monday with temperatures around 22. Right now it's 16 degrees. More news at 7 on Perth's 6PR.

0: not sure if we've got to change the intro to that now that I mentioned Wolfie time in there after the weekend. It's still a bit triggering, I think, Freo fans. Apologies for that. I'll get on to our team behind the scenes here and see what we can sort out. It is Sports Today. Adam Papalia with you alongside Glenn Jakovich tonight. A big couple of hours ahead talking all things sport. The lines are open. We would love to hear from you on 133-882. Some rumours around trade about who your club needs. If you want to put your club forward to us, Jacko will answer it for you as to what they need to get better at next year, particularly for Freo. Like, how do they move on from that grand final loss and get better into next year? We'll talk through that. With West Coast talking about Jack Viney and Lachie Neale turning down a similar offer at the Eagles to nominate Collingwood, and that deal will get done with free agency a little bit later on in the week, and lots of other trade news going around today. 133-882 is the talkback number, as I welcome in my co-host on this Wednesday night.
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1: 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Hello, Paps.
0: Great to have you in.
1: Think after 26 rounds, I'd know that
0: it's been a long. Cues, it's been a long season. It's been a long half of a week, to be honest.
1: It has been. It has been. It's been a. It's been a polarizing year. It's been a very exciting year in WA, obviously for Fremantle, and I know it's been done to death regarding the outcome of the heartbreaking result, but. What Fremantle need to do as a group now is stick together, and they're going to question each other through the preseason, and they will do that. And there's going to be some hard questions asked of just how to train that moment again. And they talk about they train for these moments. They got it horribly wrong in that last 4 minutes and a number factor. The first thing I'm going to say off the cup here, don't get rid of Wharfie time. Do not get rid of it. And double down and embrace it even further. It's one of the great, unique, brands that, this sporting franchise has. Or this football club. I won't say franchise because people think I'm starting to Americanize it. It's your DNA, Fremantle, and don't get rid of it. It's going to happen during the course of the season that you get it wrong. You lose and the Wharfie time comes, you know, midway through the third quarter or the last quarter and you lose. Bad luck. I've been to 22 of the last 23 grand finals at the MCG. There've been 22. The 23rd was obviously COVID, which was at Optus, and obviously we didn't go to Brisbane. I've seen some epic finals, 05, 06. I saw the drought breaking, thrashing by Geelong after breaking a 29-year drought. Saw the Malcheski kick and that epic final in 2012. I saw the 61-year drought broken in 16, which was epic. Richmond, the fans, the emotion. When Wharfie time was announced with 4 minutes and 8 seconds to go, I've never seen anything like it at the MCG. They blew the whatever roof there is there at the MCG and nearly collapsed. It was inspiring. It was fantastic. Do not let that go. Just because the next 4 minutes, the circumstances didn't go your way, don't let the psychic come in and blame Wharfie time. Double down.

0: lose otherwise. And I still think that the team that Brisbane are, they find a way to try and lift at that point.
1: Okay, let's say they didn't play it. Did Brisbane get up and still win it?
0: Absolutely they could.
1: Yeah, no, do they? Not could. Do they still get up? Does the result still happen?
0: Yes, probably.
1: It does, okay? You're talking about a side that's about to lose their crown. There's 4 minutes to go. They are on the canvas. Fremantle have got them in the corner, and they've just got to deliver the knockout blow. And their leadership group stood up. They've been and practiced it. They've been to the last three grand finals. They are a champion side, and they lifted themselves from the canvas. It wasn't Warfie time. No, I dismissed that. I dismissed that wholeheartedly. I reckon if they didn't play Warfie time, I think Brisbane still get up and win because they're facing the fact of losing their crown on grand final day by a first-timer. And this is nuts. Not going to happen on our watch. And that's what they did. They went into their motion. They went into their play. Their best players rose to the occasion and had their moments, and they executed it absolutely perfect. Well, that's what happens when you've been there for the three previous grand finals. Maybe memories came back from when they didn't execute in 23 when Collingwood beat them by 3 or 4 points. Maybe that raw pain is still fresh in their minds after winning the next two, and they weren't going to allow that to happen again. That's how I analyse it.
0: I want the listeners to jump on the line, 133-882. Jack, I'm going to get your thoughts on how Freo get better, because they're going to need to, because the other clubs are going to improve in the off-season.
1: Can I go now?
0: As well.
1: Go get Bobby Hill. Go get him right now. Switkowski out, Bobby Hill in. There's conditions with it. Give him a one-year deal. He would relish... He would be mentored by Shai Bolton, which I think he would really partner up with him well. I think Isaiah Dudley, partner with Bobby Hill, Norm Smith medalist, his forward line pressure as well as the goals and his excitement, he would make Fremantle a lot stronger. Go get Bobby Hill and get it done.
0: Just bring him in.
1: Go get him. On a one-year deal. Now, obviously, there's some caveats.
0: So I feel like the risk v reward for Freo with what you said, like the way you structured the deal.
1: Had to go get him.
0: The amount of money you're not going to be paying him a huge amount for him to keep his footy career going. I'm not sure exactly what needs to happen with Collingwood in terms of, you know, getting a deal done, but it's not going to be anything really to get that to happen. But for Freo to go to that next level, you know, risk v reward, The reward if you can get him playing footy.
1: Exactly.
0: And getting into the program and buying into the program, it would make a big difference.
1: Well, he's asked for a lifeline. He's asked for another opportunity, and we don't want to go through the circumstances why he's lost the opportunity and found himself in this situation. There's a lot of talk and innuendo. We know that there's some behavioural issues. He looks like he's overcome them. He looks like he's training. He's obviously got a PR team. He wants another go at it. He's an A grader that would only compliment and give more goals. He'd give more forward line pressure. I think he's a better player than Switkowski. Switkowski's retired. Bobby Hill's 26 years of age. I think he's 26 years of age.
0: Yep. They're around there.
1: Give him a 1 year deal. We give you one deal, 1 year, review it next year. I'll give you another 1 year. How many has Zorko had and all these guys? Everybody on 1 year deals.
0: Put some performance targets in.
1: Put some performance targets in. He's come back to family and friends and home. Give him a 1 year deal. And go get Operation, go get Bobby Hill. He's a star. He's a Norm Smith medalist. He can kick goals. He would make Freo. And given the fact that you got Shai Bolton there, Isaiah Dudley, you've got some influences there that would mentor him and he could partner up with them and, you know, buy into the behaviours that are required, which are a very high standard at Fremantle at the minute. It's a no-brainer.
0: 133-882 is the number of sports today. On your Wednesday night, Glenn Jakovich is our expert. We go to the phones. We'd love you to throw up your team and Jacko can give your opinion on where they should be getting better into next year. Of course, the trade period starts next Monday. Free agency starts from Friday. Jerry is from Westminster. Hi, Jerry.
2: Yeah, g'day, Paps. G'day, Jacko. Look, I don't know who's advising Fremantle since they've lost the grand final. I don't know who's given the advice there and where they're heading. I'm just absolutely gobsmacked that they never had a welcome home, boys, and well done, you had such a good year, but welcome home with the supporters, have an open official event for that to happen to be facilitated, because everybody's grieving and it's at different levels, individually, as a team, as a community, as supporters. They're grieving and you can't avoid it. And the longer you avoid it and don't deal with it, it's like they've closed up shop. And now we're looking forward to the future. Well, your future's not going to do any good in

0: you deal with what's happened in the past and what's happened in the grand final. And I saw a clip on TV. There was a few players went and mixed with some supporters down at a pub in Fremantle, and how they needed that. They were hugging each other. They needed that and needed to be saying thank you for everything you've done, and you've worked hard, you lost, and you know, you grieve your loss. That's what it is. It's grief. You can't avoid it. You can work through it, but you can't avoid it. And I'm gobsmacked that Fremantle are dealing, or not dealing with, I should say, the whole situation. I'd like your opinion, boys. Thank you.
1: Thanks, Jerry. I actually disagree with you on this one, because I have been to those functions covering it as a journo, Jacko, in 2013 and 2015 when Fremantle lost and when West Coast lost. To be honest, they were, I don't know, they felt pointless to me. Like, the players did not want to be there paraded out in front of the fans. It was only, it wasn't a massive amount of people that went there really the next day. And, you know, celebrating the fact that you've had a good season but lost the grand final, like I just felt like it wasn't something that you needed to go through personally.
2: I went through it in 91, similar season to, it's like a mirror image of the season we had in 91 to Fremantle, bar the grand final, because we were pretty poor on grand final day at Waverley in front of the Batmobile. But we faced our supporters.
1: The next day?
2: Sunday, Monday might have been public. I think you're right, on the Sunday. We faced our supporters that afternoon. And then from there, we went to a gathering. I think it was at Steve's Hotel, but we had to go see the supporters. And we were told, mingling with the crowd, sign autographs, have photos, and lift your heads, lift your chins. So that was something that was orchestrated from management, and we were feeling, you know, we were feeling lousy, didn't want to talk to anyone. You got the brazen bits, but you have to face it. And Jerry raises a point there. I know that there's so much demanded of them as opposed to our time and, you know, the season's long, but I don't think it would have been too hard ass factor to, you know, have an open day. They go out for half an hour, sign autographs. The captain gets up and says, thanks for your support. We're going to be back bigger and better. Come down and watch us training. Pre-season starts for us, you know, in a couple of weeks. So I'm of that opinion. I think you do have to face your supporters, because they've been there from the journey, especially those ones that paid $1,800 a flight one way. I think you need to show them something too.
1: Danny is from Stirling. Hi, Danny.
3: G'day, boys. Yeah, I'll go along with Jerry. Dockers did a fantastic job. Should have had it like a half an hour, a bit of a round of support at Coburn, just to say you did a great job. Keep it up, boys. We're going to win. We're going to take a premiership. We brought it right up to the unbeatable team, and we just about nearly knocked them right off. So that's fantastic. Keep the belief, you know, and get into it. And that's it. Yeah.
1: Thanks, Danny. All right, well, there's two votes for the return home function. I'm just going off my experience of having to go and cover a couple of those, it felt like somewhere no one wanted to be there.
2: Yeah, it's awful.
1: The supporters didn't even really want to be there.
2: The one thing that you got to do, you got to face it. You got to stick together as a group, as a football club, and post that you go together and have a club barbecue or dinner, and you know, you thank all your staff. It's not about whilst the players are hurting, taking 90% of the pain. What about the support staff? The coaches, the admin, the marketing department, they're putting things together. They're putting flights together. They're putting packages, hotels, partners, girlfriends, kids. You know, they want to see a bit of reward at the end. They feel the pain as well. And that's what unites good football clubs. And I felt after that 91, as much as we were, really questioned afterwards, because there was a lot of poor performances by players, and there was some brutality, some honesty. But then after that, they gave us the tools and said, right, this is what we're going to do to get better. This is where we need to get better, because we want to come back to the grand final the following year. And we were told straight away, there's no guarantees. And our 91 season start to 92, we're poles apart. 92, we're in a world of pain, injuries, bad draw, lost to Sydney up at the SCG, lost to Fitzroy. And we weren't even going to make the top six back then, at the midway mark, and then we got on a bit of a run, and that got us home. So there's a number of factors, but sticking together and then questioning every aspect of your football department, the game, how are you going to improve, where we lost it, what we could have done better, then start November, you work to improve on that.
1: The difference going into next year for Freo will be that they know they're good enough now. Whereas going into this season, there was a lot of question marks. Can they win a final? Can they turn up? Even, you know, at the start of the grand final week, we're all going, okay, can they actually mentally handle the pressure to play well in the game, which they did for all bar 4 minutes towards the end.
2: The pace of that game in the first and second quarter, and I sat there probably 10-minute mark of the second quarter, and I'm going, they're not stage fright here. Freo looked very comfortable across the MCG. The MCG suited their style of play. They were hitting targets. Their tackle count, 70 to 69. Their front half pressure was good. They were plus 14, so they didn't have a problem getting in there. They just didn't execute some of the as key aspects. And obviously, you know, we keep talking about the last 4 minutes, but for the entirety of the game, they were very, they looked like they'd been to the last four grand finals to me. They were very comfortable. So that's a massive positive going into November's pre-season campaign.
1: Leslie on the SMS says, some of those supporters that paid $1,800 one way to see the grand final, they're probably still trying to get back from Melbourne today after all those flights were cancelled, says Leslie, which is probably a very good point. We'll come back in a moment. Reese, Tony, Troy, Steve, everyone else that wants to get involved can do so on the other side of this. 133-882. 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
4: 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Got something you want to say? You're in the right place. This is Perth 6PR. 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
5: Mitchell Freeway northbound is moving well. Mitchell and Kwinana Freeway southbound is slow. Hay Street to Mill Point Road, Russell Road, the Graham Farmer Freeway, there are no delays. Northbridge Tunnel in both directions is moving well. Tonkin Highway busy southbound at Welshpool Road East. And on Roe Highway, it is flowing well. I'm Ethan Quinlivan on Perth's traffic leader, 6PR.
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1: Sports Today on this Wednesday night. Back to the phone lines we go. Tony is from Langford. Hi, Tony.
13: G'day, guys. Yeah, I was there at 91. I was down at the Glasshouse commiserating with everyone. I remember me just sitting mulled over the game. I was sitting with saying Hetty and Turley, just having a beer with them, saying, how things were going and how, hoping they were okay and that sort of thing. I still remember also 83 Ron Alexander was the coach of Fremantle, and we got beaten in that, and he just came out. We're all a bit one for the weather, and he said, "If you guys are like this when you lose, I've got to be here when you win." And that was a classic one. The next year we came out and won it and partied really hard. So it's ebbs and flows, but I'm comfortable. And also, I was also very happy with the way they didn't show the nerves in that first 10 minutes. They actually went straight at it. It was a really good start.
1: Thanks, Tony. Appreciate your call. So, yeah, adding there that a couple of people have said that you need that bit, you know, after the grand final to commiserate and celebrate what's been a good season regardless of the fact.
2: That support from your fans and within, we got it from our supporters, but we got it within the football club, and the look on some of our staff's face was like, gee, we felt we let them down. They did everything. They prepared us. They did everything in what their job entails them to do. But, I think you can't hide away from it. I think you got to knock it on the head early. The Sunday, you do it for a couple of hours, meet and greet, and then, you go your way enjoy it with your family and friends.
1: As uncomfortable as it is. Reese is from Helena Valley, who'd be absolutely on cloud nine after a third premiership in a row, Reese.
14: Yeah, I just flew in, got back with the airport. It was crazy getting back, but I went there the week before for the prelims, so my favourite player, McCluggage, got the winning goal for that. That was quite crazy. And then so we get over that. We needed a defibrillator for that game. And then the last 4 minutes of this grand final, and it was funny because before training, because I actually worked with WA Footy as well myself, but Chris was asking, what do we need to look out for with Freon and all that? I said, well, there's a thing called Wharfie time, and then he actually played it to the players at training throughout the week, which actually spurred them on. So as soon as I saw that, and I heard the song, I heard the tune come through, the Wharfie time, you'd see the players putting their arms up, it's time to go. So that was what happened. But just a bit of words advice for Freo fans out there as well too. We actually felt like you in 23 when we lost to Collingwood, which obviously worst team to lose to is Collingwood, by the way. But we lost to them in 23, close game. But then we came back, won the three-peat. So hopefully Freo will be there again next year. They pushed us quite far as well too. So you've got to also have a chance to do a little event, because we had an event in 23 for when we lost. And then the year after, we also had an event when we won as well. And the players really appreciate the supporters to be able to stand by them and give them support as well through the hard times. So it was a great win for us. And hopefully Freo will get there eventually. I was saying to him, to lose to a team, I'd rather lose to Fremantle over, say, like Sydney or Geelong, because they've had flags. But they did deserve it. But I'm just glad that we got the three-peat. And it was a great game for us as well too.
1: Certainly was, Reece. You've had a great run.
2: That's enough for you, Reece. That's enough. Had a little spell for about 16 years, all right?
1: Yeah, no more premierships in Brisbane. Thank you very much. And yeah, it's been pretty well documented, obviously, how well they've actually built that list over a long period of time. They've had some advantages on the way through.
2: They've had a lot of advantages.
1: But they had some real pain as well, before that. They were perennially down the bottom of the table and really struggling, but they've put it together and now they've won three in a row. Daryl is from Kingsley. Hi, Daryl.
15: Good evening, lads. Just in relation to where I think Freo could get improved, I do agree with Jacko that I think this is the time to actually push the button and try and get a good trade through. So whether that be Bobby Hill, I think something that like that to replace Switter, that would be very good. I also still think that we need another big body midfielder for our clearances, because our clearances bar the grand final haven't been necessarily that great. And also, depending on Alex Pierce's recovery, we should also look at coverage in the back line there as well.
2: Good points, Daryl. I'm not sure how much they're into Sammy Taylor, but there was talk mid-year that go get Sammy Taylor with...
1: Well, if you could get him regardless if Alex Pierce is fit or not, then he'd be...
2: Sean Darcy plays a key part on here and what you can get for him. And he has to look and explore for options elsewhere. He was a third ruckman and he couldn't get into the side once Mason Cox started to hold that position, and he was kicking goals, he was competing... Basically, only played, 30% of the game, 28% of the game?
1: 36%.
2: Yeah, 30, had no bearing on the grand final. So if they had a fit you know, backup ruckman, could have he alleviated Jackson to go forward and Jackson caused problems for the Brisbane defenders and isolate Harris Andrews to not have any real impact in that second half. So there's some adjustments that they need to do on their list, but it all depends what room they've got in their cap and how much of that is Sean Darcy holding.
1: Yeah, that's going to be, I mean, the Giants are chasing a ruckman, bit of talk that Rowan Marshall, that they're trying to maybe get him to go that way rather than down to Geelong. Is Mason Cox in the team round one next year? Like, is he the one next year? Like, who's the backup? What else can they do there if it's not Mason Cox? Who is it?
2: Well, they're stuck with Sean Darcy, aren't they? And does he go get fit and have the almighty pre-season and gets challenged by the match committee? He is a Doig medalist. He's the best and fairest.
1: Yeah. I've been one that's been on the, I think, Freo better when Sean Darcy's in the side.
2: Yeah.
1: And if he's only playing 40% game time, I think that 40% game time is better than what Mason Cox.
2: Well, he's holding a big portion of your salary in the salary cap.
1: You don't need him forward.
2: So you need to utilise him.
1: You need him to be in there to give a chop out to Luke Jackson in the ruck and take the mantle if...
2: Because I'm not sure what they'll get Jackson's for him there. If he requests a trade, because then if you're a buyer, they're going to say, well, we'll only take half his contract because, you know, he hasn't demonstrated longevity in his body and he's injury prone. So Fremantle, do they invest more money into him in resources, send him overseas, get his body right and get him super fit? Because you're already paying him. So, like I said, he's an A grader. He was in the All Australian squad a couple of years ago, Doig medalist. So sometimes you need to go back to the well, and he's a quality player, but he has to embrace the opportunity and the challenge. And that's what I said. You've got to stay together and start questioning within. Is he 100% committed? If he's not, then seek a trade. If he is, so all right, go and get yourself fit, and you're in our starting 18. Starting 18.
1: Fully fit. Would he be good at West Coast? If you're looking at a trade, send him somewhere?
2: Well, definitely, if he's fully fit. But if he's fully fit, stay at Fremantle.
1: And play second ruck.
2: Play second ruck. He's a better player than Mason Cox. Mason Cox came over here, had nothing to lose. He's got a very big, strong competitive advantage. That's what's kept him in the side and given him longevity to play 150 games from where he's come from. He's come from a strong sporting background from the US and he applies that. He's learnt the craft and what he uses to his advantage is he competes and he's tall. He can bring the ball down the ground. But when he gets found out really badly. And that's what happened in that grand final in particular.
1: We'll come back in a moment. Dave from Sorrento, you'll be up first after this. Troy, Steve also getting involved here on Sports Today. Lots of SMSs we'll get to as well. Glenn Jakovic, our expert on a Wednesday night.
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5: Mitchell Freeway is moving well. Kwinana Freeway, slow Hay Street to Mill Point Road. The Graham Farmer Freeway has no delays. The Northbridge Tunnel in both directions is moving well. Tonkin Highway is flowing, so too is Roe Highway. And in the CBD and metro areas, there are no major delays. I'm Ethan Quinlivan. I'm Perth's traffic leader, 6PR.
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1: Sports Today, Adam Papalia, Glenn Jakovich with you on this Wednesday night. Dave is from Sorrento and joins us. Hi, Dave.
29: Hi, boys. My question is, I've just got back today, so I don't know whether the talk has really been about the coaching aspect of the grand final. But I just wonder, Glenn, do you think that maybe the coaches were a little bit slow in when you're 17 points up with 4 minutes to go, why not just lock the back line up and just create congestion and everything like that? And I've just come away having that feeling, and I'm still hurting from the Dockers not winning, but gee, I love them. I love Fremantle, but anyway, what do you think?
2: Thanks, Dave, for your call. And we've gone through this forensically, the last 4 minutes, and perhaps we spoke about it, and we've all lived it with our roles here in the media. But Dave, you raise a valid point. When they kicked that first one, when Charlie Cameron kicked that first one, the next centre bounced down. It wasn't a clear clearance of Brisbane, so there's a bit of toing and froing. Needed to send Josh Tracy back. That's a blunder that is on Justin O'Neill's hands, that they didn't get that right. He's the senior coach. He'd done it during the course of the year with great effect to hold the game. I mean, Logan Morris one-on-one with McDonald should have not happened. That should not happen in the life of your football career is on grand final day. You have to seize the moments and execute them correctly. He should have not been one out one-on-one in that contest, given the rules and the scenario. They just had to get a player back. And it just shows we've seen some vision where Tracy was. He wasn't any impact in the front half, and he was in between the two kicks that went over his head, and he had no bearing on the contest. So with Alex, if Alex Pearce doesn't go down, Fremantle win that grand final. Let's be very clear about that, because he commands that leadership. So they lost a little bit of structure. They lost a little bit of leadership. But then in that last 4 minutes, there was four or five incidents that Fremantle didn't execute quite well, or didn't
1: needed to lock the game
2: just
1: down.
2: Just needed
1: to slow it up. Needed to hold the ball in
2: their front half for 60 plus seconds. If they do that, they win the game.
1: Yeah,
2: and they just lost that shape out on the oval. And Brisbane were just flat out attack. They had a few things bounce their way, but if you're there at the right moment with a plan to counteract that scenario, which they've practiced, they've done it during the course of the year, and they would have sat down as a match committee. So what happens if we're 10 points up in the last 3 minutes? What are we going to put in place? The coaches have to do that. So they were very inactive in that last 3 or 4 minutes. They just let it play it out, and it was one-on-one footy, which was surprising to Brisbane that Josh Tracy, that we saw, remember that game against Adelaide when he ran back with a flight and he took that mark in the wet?
1: Yeah, Collingwood.
2: That was his moment.
1: Yeah.
2: That was waiting for him with that Logan Morris and McDonald one-on-one contest. Support your teammate.
1: Troy is from Collie. Hello, Troy.
3: How you going, boys? Glenn, were you allowed to wear sunglasses in 91?
1: In the grand final parade?
3: Yeah, after the grand final.
2: No. I got another sunglass story, but that was in the home season. So no,
3: I've heard that one.
2: We definitely weren't allowed to wear sunnies. We didn't even go in the parade in 1991.
3: Oh, right. Obviously, my year's subject at the beginning was who you need at your footy club. Obviously, mine's Port Adelaide. I think Western Bulldogs are kidding themselves if they're going to offer what they're offering at the moment, because, well, if they don't pull their heads in, I can see Butters, going to Richmond. But two players, I think, and Joel Frazier from Western Bulldogs, he could be in the Butters deal. The other one that's separate, Will Day from Hawthorn. Now, I wouldn't be surprised if he ends up at Port as well.
1: Right, that's the first I've heard of Will Day. That'd be a big one for the Hawks for him to leave there. They wouldn't be wanting to let him go at all.
2: It's got to be a three-way deal, doesn't it? Three clubs involved in this deal.
1: For the Butters one, well, the Dogs are going to come with a bit more to satisfy the AFL
2: and Port Adelaide.
1: Yeah, I don't like the way it started out, that deal with trying to take the free agency compensation and then do side deals around the place to do it. Like, for me, the free agency pick shouldn't come into it at all. If you're going to trade, you have to come up with the capital to make it work.
2: Yep.
1: Or Port just accept the free agency, which is what they won't do. And otherwise, you go to Richmond and do a deal with them who's got better picks rather than being shoehorned to go to one particular club. Anthony is from Fremantle. Hi, Anthony.
4: G'day, guys. Been a member of the Fremantle Football Club since day one. I was a South Fremantle supporter before that. I was a West Coast Eagles supporter before that. I think, Jacko, you're one of the greats of the game. I agree with what you said about Pierce goes down and we lost it. That's where we lost it. You can psychoanalysis everything you like where Tracy was and wasn't and what JL couldn't have done. The fact was that they've been playing an attacking brand of football all year. And they backed themselves right through that game. And trying to pull people out and blame people in those last 4 minutes, I think, is undeserved of the people that you've mentioned. I'm proud of my football club. I'm hurting. I won't recover from it until the first bounce next year. It's the second worst thing that's happened to me other than my dog dying 4 years ago. I'm proud of my boys. Don't blame people. Get in behind each other, support each other. That's what it's about.
2: Yeah, love your passion, Anthony, and I'm glad that you got your dog in priority there. I know what it's like exactly. But we have to forensically analyse the game, and that game there, Freo should have won. And, if he doesn't go down...
1: Yeah, structure.
2: But you got to plan for things.
1: Yeah.
2: What if Caleb Strong goes down in the first 3 minutes?
1: I don't think, Anthony, we're blaming one person in particular. Yeah. We're just talking through the team, really. And there was a number of things that happened within that four minutes that they got wrong. It wasn't one person. It was across the team except for a couple of players that were still, winning clearances and trying to go forward. But there was a few really key moments in that last 4 minutes.
2: Which is surprising given the fact the way they handled the day so well.
1: Yeah.
2: They handled it the best I've seen, the first time they come in to a grand final, and they played like they played in the last three. So they weren't overawed. They weren't stage fright. They executed beautifully. The last 3 minutes, 4 minutes, they got some things horribly wrong, both the players and the coaches, and they've got to live with that. And that hurts. Love your passion that you're going to stick with them and can't wait till – the first bounce for the following year. Fremantle are going to be okay.
1: It's a big fork in the road, though, or it could be. Like losing a grand final like that, you can either completely drop away and keep thinking about we never did it and we missed it and that was our one opportunity, or you double down like they did last year when they got knocked out of the finals and you use that as fire through this preseason to go again and make sure that doesn't happen again.
2: And they've got form. They've shown that.
1: Yep.
2: They lost to the Gold Coast Suns after being in a winning position.
1: This one will be harder to come back from.
2: Yes. It's going to take time, but that's where you've got to stick together and you've got to question every aspect of the football club in your pursuit of the ultimate. And that's where they're at the minute. But to Anthony and Paps, there's no guarantee next year.
1: Mm.
2: Are they going to win 14 games straight next year? Are they going to have an injury-free run like they did this year?
1: They don't need to win 14 games in a row.
2: But you know what I'm saying? They had a lot of things go their way this year.
1: Absolutely.
2: But that's their own workings. They worked hard to be in that position. But if they have a little bit that doesn't go their way next year, and then you got Hawthorn, they're emerging. Is Adelaide, are they stagnant? Or are they going to get better? What's the Bulldogs going to do? They showed a little bit. Can Collingwood bounce back? Brisbane are still going to be nearabouts. Sydney, well, they're going to bring five players back in. They're going to be okay.
1: Maybe. It depends how many get traded away. We'll come back in a moment. Steve, you'll be up first next right here on Sports Today.
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5: We're accident, incident and breakdown free. Checking the majors. Mitchell Freeway is moving well. The Kwinana Freeway is slow Hay Street to Mill Point Road. The Graham Farmer Freeway has no delays. The Northbridge Tunnel is moving well in both directions. Tonkin Highway is flowing. So too Roe Highway. And in the CBD and metro areas, there are no major delays. I'm Ethan Quinlivan on Perth's traffic leader. 6PR.
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1: Adam Papalia, Glenn Jakovich with you through until 8 o'clock tonight. Steve is from Carlisle on the open line. The phone's been running hot tonight yet again. Hello, Steve.
6: G'day, guys. Glenn, how you going, mate?
7: Good, Steve.
6: Yeah, good, mate. First of all, I just want to say I'm stunned and shattered still about Fremantle. But, well, that's football, mate, and I just hope we go all the way next year. And I want to congratulate, I'm trying to think of his name, the guy that won the medal for Fremantle. And
1: Shane Bolton?
6: Shane Bolton, yeah. I just want to say congratulations to him. And also, and I just want to hope that John Longmore will sign up for another few more years. He's been a great coach there at Fremantle. And I just hope Fremantle will go all the way next year, Glenn.
1: Thanks, Steve. Appreciate Thanks, your call, Steve. Mate. Yeah, Justin Longmore.
7: What's the story about that? He's on an employment contract. It's a year, isn't it?
1: Year to year, yep.
7: Oh, surely they sign him for 3 years now and lock him down.
1: It'd be interesting to see if it changes. I think I've had big arguments with Brad Hardy about this on the radio about whether Justin Longmuir's the right person at Fremantle or not. I think that he absolutely is, and I think that's been proven over the last couple of years. I mean, he's got them to a grand final, and within a couple of minutes of actually winning one, he's certainly shown that he can get them to that point. The employment agreement, as long as they're playing well, it doesn't really change too much. And my understanding of it is if they do want to make a change, Freo, or make a move, like there's a pretty hefty payout at the end of it. So he's kind of well secured in that situation.
7: Okay.
1: So.
7: Interesting.
1: From whenever that decision is made, I think he would get pretty fairly compensated.
7: Yeah. But it's always kept him on his toes.
1: Yeah.
7: Can't say he's felt like he's comfortable there.
1: I just don't think it's a question at the moment.
7: No, I'm in the same.
1: He's the guy.
7: But he's
1: and he can take them there. But
7: 7 years in?
1: Yep.
7: And got to a grand final.
1: Won some finals now. Yeah. Got to a grand final.
7: Three finals.
1: Should have won a final, grand final.
7: Yeah, should have.
1: The next couple of years
7: will be interesting. Do you think he's been let off from being criticised of his performance on grand final day? Should he have been more harshly criticised?
1: I don't think so.
7: Critiqued.
1: Well, the last 4 minutes, yes. But the rest of it, not really. I mean, he got to the position. The players have to take a lot of responsibility in that situation too. Like, you don't know how much of the messaging from the coaching box coming down, you know, is that actually
7: what
1: executed?
7: What if I say this to you? They lost the unlosable, he lost the unlosable grand final.
1: But did he or did the players lose?
7: He's the coach.
1: Going down? We don't know if the messaging going down was
7: I'm just asking the question. Should have been down on ground level at that stage. But by the time you get down there,
1: he hasn't done that all year.
7: It takes you 2 minutes
1: to get
7: there.
1: You're not changing that at that point of year. But it's always, it's going to be the one that got away forever.
7: Oh, Can't get it back now.
1: And, you know, unless they win one, it's going to cut deep forever. Darren is from Darlington. Hi, Darren.
8: Hi, yeah. Hey, just, you know more about the coach's box than me, but, like, I would have, you know, in hindsight, of course, Tracy should have gone back. Who makes that call? Is it, if Longmire doesn't pick it up, who else can make that call? Like, say, hey, Justin, how about we put Tracy back now? We're 17 points up. Do you think we can save the game now?
7: Oh, well, they'd have great relationships amongst your coaches. Darren, you have to have people do challenges as a coach. So whether it's the backline coach or the forward line coach saying, the backline coach should be screaming for some more support because he's looking not at the play. He's looking at his, you know, at his back six, how they're positioned, who's the most dangerous, who's the most vulnerable, who's been isolated. So he'd be going to Justin, we've got to pull the trigger now. We need numbers behind the ball. We can protect a 11-point lead with 3.5 minutes. We can protect it. But when you protect that lead, you've got to have a lever to pull. Once we win the ball, we switch it to the fat side. We get Shai Bolton out there to run and carry because Brisbane were all out attack. When they're all out attack, what's behind them?
1: Nothing.
7: Holes.
1: Yeah.
7: Opportunities. So you've got to be patient and wait for that because they're elite ball users through Bolton, Brayshaw, Sarong, Young. Just they needed a command to get the ball in their hands. So it was chaos footy through the middle of the ground that Brisbane seemed to have won the 50-50s. But Fremantle had to have that mindset saying, we just need one. And we'll get them on the slingshot because Brisbane, you can't score against.
1: Anonymous SMS comes through, says Justin Longmuir has a new manager in Liam Pickering and a 4-year extension has been signed but not announced to the public just yet, says Anonymous.
7: I'll ring Pickers in the break.
1: I do know that he's signed with the new management. So yeah, maybe something is in the works, but, another one coming through says Ken Hinckley was 12 years at Port and not even one grand final. So take it easy, Jacko. Spoon Coast and Worsfold lost the unlosable grand final against the Swans in 2005.
7: Jeez, I didn't bother to go that far back. Jesus. They lost the unlosable, okay, but then they won the, did they win that?
1: Well, they're another example of losing one and coming back and winning it the next year. We'll come back in a moment. Emotions running high as grand final week, the post grand final week continues here on Sports Today.
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1: Almost news time. Mark the Farmer is standing on top of a hill in a paddock waiting for us to respond to his text message. We'll do that after the news. Tony's going to join us as well. Stay strong, Mark. We'll get to you in a second.
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5: Good evening, I'm Chelsea Bowden. Australia's inflation rate has spiked, putting further pressure on the Reserve Bank to raise interest rates on Melbourne Cup Day. Federal politics editor Michael Packey.
6: Latest data shows consumer prices rose 4% in the year to August, a jump of 0.5% on the July reading. The increase has been driven by higher construction costs, along with a lift in fuel and electricity prices. Treasurer Jim Chalmers maintains the conflict in the Middle East is to blame.
16: And these numbers show that Australia is not immune from that.
6: The opposition's Tim Wilson says the government can't keep blaming the war, arguing its own spending is driving inflation.
20: The Albanese government turns around to Australians and asks them to pull in their belt, but they won't do the same.
6: The Reserve Bank is warning unless inflation shows signs of easing, another interest rate hike is all but guaranteed on the first Tuesday in November. Michael Packey reporting.
5: New Greens leader David Shoebridge is blaming Labor's failures for the rise of One Nation. Senator Shoebridge has taken over the role following Larissa Waters' resignation. He's considered a moderate compared to his main leadership rival, Maureen Faruqi. Senator Shoebridge says he hopes to deliver real change.
28: But as you travel around the country, the call I'm not hearing is what do we want? Gradual change. When do we want it? In due course. That is the dead politics of Labor. It's the dead politics of the coalition. And we are not here to make the Labor Party any better. The Greens are here to replace them.
5: A flight from Dubai to Israel has made an emergency landing after a fight reportedly broke out between the co-pilots. The Fly Dubai plane signalled an emergency code 2 hours into the flight before landing in Saudi Arabia. This passenger's mother telling the BBC everyone was terrified.
29: The plane started to lose control. So all the people, they scream, the things, they are going. After a few minutes, two other pilots, they took the control, and she said it's crazy time. It's very hard to explain what's happened there.
5: A Perth man has been charged after allegedly threatening to shoot a government advisor. The 68-year-old is accused of posting the threats to social media last month. And a childcare centre in New South Wales will be permanently closed after racking up more than 120 compliance breaches over 12 years. The state regulator says Jenny's Kindergarten in Bathurst failed to protect children from harm and hazards, and a staff member has been found in possession of a personal device. In finance, one Australian dollar is buying 69.7 US cents.
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30: Nathan Cleary is currently tied in the voting count with Panthers teammate Dylan Edwards for the NRL's Dally M Award. Warriors coach Andrew Webster and Titans coach Karen Murphy have been named Coaches of the Year, both for the second time. The Ken Stevens Medal for Community Service has been won by Campbell Graham, the Rabbitoh honoured for his volunteering with Vinnie's providing meals to the homeless. Graham crediting his teammate Jai Arrow for getting him into the work.
31: He asked me to come along one night with our mate Liam Knight, and we had an absolute ball, and just watching you at all the Vinnie's events afterwards, connecting with people, and I know if your situation was different, it'd be you up here and not me.
30: 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In AFL, Essendon star Nick Martin has recommitted to the club on a five-year deal despite missing the season with a knee injury. And Lachie Neale has confirmed his intention to join Collingwood from next year. That's sport. I'm Chris McCarthy.
7: Eddie Maguire and Jimmy Bartel now have three episodes a week of the most insightful AFL podcast around. Eddie and Jimmy, available wherever you get your podcasts.
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11: There's a breakdown. Tyburn Road westbound at Napier Road in North Fremantle. The left lane has been blocked. Traffic is slow. Drive with caution. But other than that, we are accident, incident and breakdown free in Perth. I'm Ethan Quinlivan on Perth's traffic leader, 6PR.
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5: Dropping down to 11 degrees overnight, then a partly cloudy day tomorrow. There is a slight chance of a shower. We'll reach a top of 20 degrees. Friday, sunny and 24. Saturday, sunny and a top of 23. Sunday, partly cloudy and 21. Monday, partly cloudy and a slight chance of a shower, reaching a top of 22. Tuesday, sunny, 26 the top, and Wednesday, a possible shower and 23 degrees.

0: This is Sports Today on your Wednesday night. Adam Papalia and Glenn Jakovich with you. I've got a stack of SMSs to get to, so I'll start working through those in just a second. Mark the Farmer, just hold fire for a second. We will get you there in just a moment. Tony from Lake Coogee has been waiting on the line very patiently. He's going to kick us off in this second hour. Hello, Tony.
1: Yeah, Paps and Glenn. How you going, all right?
0: Good, mate. Tony. Far away.
1: Yeah, good. Mate, you know what really upsets me with the Eagles? Why do we get recycled players? I'm going to give you two players that they should be going after. George Stevens is one from Essendon, and the other one is young Elijah Zartis. Now, why do we go for 32-year-old recycled players and not get these two, maybe even one?
2: Okay, Tony, thanks for your call from Lake Coogee. I know Tony's a very passionate sports person. If he's referring to Jack Viney, the two things that that stand out with Jack Viney, he's a standard setter. So maybe they're looking that they need standards still to improve their football club. And he's a player coach on field, which they desperately need out in the field. Their squad and list is such an imbalance. That age gap between 25 to 29, it's non-existent. And that's where, when you look at Freo's profile, who are at the other end, that's their next, they're the leaders. They're the A team. They're the A graders and they're the leaders. And they're the ones that command the most money, on long-term contracts, six, seven-year deals. So Tony, they need to get these players for a short-term fix to build the underbelly. The underbelly is obviously Harley Reid, Dersma, Cooper Duff Tyler, and Jabe Shanahan to drive the standards. My only question with that is, Jack Viney's played one game in the last 12 months. So risk versus reward, I think the risk is...
0: You're not going to have to give up anything to get him. I wouldn't have thought too much if he's...
2: Do you carry his contract from over there?
0: Yeah, I imagine the money. But who else are they paying at the moment? Like, they've got
2: Melbourne,
0: At West Coast, I mean.
2: At West Coast. That's
0: for a couple of years. Yeah. So it looks like a positive one to me. I just think he can help their midfield and he's a bit different to those other ones coming in. And I think the leadership side of things is big.
2: Yeah.
0: It's between he and the Bombers.
2: I do know because my first year in the AIS National Academy was 2012, and Todd was in
0: Jack.
2: I keep calling him because I played against his old man. Jack was in that, and he stood out. He was a standard setter of the highest proportion. So that would be a great win for West Coast to put around those players. But so, he needs to play 15, 16 games just so he can protect, and then he can coach out there. They need a player coach that can teach them the standards that he's setting off field.
0: Tony, that doesn't mean you can't go for some of those other players like Elijah Sardis, who's a high draft pick. The Essendon hasn't quite worked out, or Stevens, who's at Geelong, and those. Mark the Farmer, who's with us. He's been standing on top of the hill because the signal's not too flash in Pingaring at the moment where he is. A good Liam Baker footballer.
2: Yeah, I've been to Pingaring. They've got a great sporting facility.
0: His question is... Bailey Banfield. Should the Eagles go for Bailey Banfield and add him to the squad after he was delisted by Fremantle yesterday?
2: What I liked about Bailey Banfield, he was a real competitor and always good for a goal of the game in crucial moments too.
0: They are desperate for pressure half forwards, West Coast.
2: Yeah. So you got to look at all options. What's his age profile?
0: 28.
2: 28. Yeah, I don't think he fits the age profile.
0: Too old. So Viney's okay at 30 something?
2: Yeah, but he's a standard setter.
0: Yeah.
2: And he's a player coach player, or whichever way you want to look at. And he plays in the midfield there where, I'll probably contradict what I'm saying there with Bailey Banfield.
0: Banfield will be in their team round one next year, wouldn't he, if he went in there?
2: Depends. What role does he play? Does he play half forward?
0: Half forward, yep.
2: Half forward for the whole.
0: Yep, he played half back in the Peel Grand Final. Mm. A bit of versatility there.
2: Well, if he's, is he going to put his name up for the draft?
0: Don't know. But delisted free agent, so you don't need to. But in terms of putting his hand up to keep playing somewhere, apparently there's a little bit of interest from a couple of Victorian clubs, but that is going to be,

0: I think he's being paid well now. And whenever the time comes that he isn't the coach of Fremantle, he gets paid well for an extra 12 months on top of that. So I think he's in a good position now. If he wants the security of locking him in, then absolutely Fremantle should be giving him whatever contract he wants, because I think he's their guy for this premiership window for the next 4 years, 5 years.
1: He's settled the place.
0: Yep.
1: And, I mean, he's a fantastic fella. And I had the privilege to work with him in the State of Origin last year, and I hope to do this year, early on this year, and I hope to do early next year as well. And his football IQ in and around player analysis was outstanding. It was high level from what I experienced in the two-week living camp. So he's a Fremantle person. He got very, very close, but to that person to send an SMS, you've got to remember we've got to analyse the whole game. And for 102 minutes, whatever it was, they dominated. He was fantastic. He coached well. It's the last 4 minutes that he's going to haunt him for a very, very long period of time. And that's what we've got to forensically break down. That's our job to do that.
0: Marie from Claremont says, Adam, stop trying to palm off purple rejects to the Eagles. We don't want them.
1: Well, I understand that, and I don't like the terminology of rejects, but we've got to understand where West Coast's list profile is at the minute. And can he come in and add value to it? They're looking for players that are going to be there for the long-term solution. Now, you know, Jack Viney's going to be there for the short term, but he's going to be the standard setter. I've seen it firsthand what he's done and in the AIS Academy, and then what he's done obviously at Melbourne. And he's a player coach on field. I don't think Bailey Banfield is. So that's where he may separate from the profile of what their list is trajectorying to or heading to, what they need to, you know, be in a position before Tasmania come in. They need to be knocking on the door of the top 10 next year, because then it's a compromised draft. So they've got to, you know, become a destination club, an attractive club. They've got all the resources and a great facility, but at the minute, for me, they're just a bit too quiet behind the scenes.
0: The Eagles have already lost the opportunity to get Axel Walsh in the door, who signed with Tasmania yesterday.
1: Yep.
0: The number of players that have been pre-selected, they get the opportunity to do that next year as well. They're going to have a huge draft hand. So, yeah, getting talent in the door is going to be difficult. You're going to have to get creative with getting some of those picks that Tasmania have to trade next year under their regulations and get them in the door yourself. Seb in Naranda says, good evening, Jacko, and perhaps Wolfie time should be an attack trigger or a lockdown trigger. This was its first season utilising it mainly as an attack trigger, so just a learning opportunity for future. Plus, bring in Bobby Hill, add an extra 30 goals to offset important development opportunity for Davies and Draper, with an eye for Freo's premiership window, not just the inaugural win, says Seb in Naranda.
1: Yeah, we've spoken about all those sentiments, and I said at the top of the program, do not get rid of Wolfie time. Please don't.
0: SMS is coming through, lots of them. Brent says, let's face it, Sydney didn't have their best five players out. The Dockers wouldn't have got to the grand final, so they should count themselves lucky and not feel so sad, says Brent.
1: No, that's a hypothetical. Sydney made their own bed and you got to lie in it. And that was the situation. So Fremantle, deserved to be in the grand final because they got there. They earned the right.
0: Talking about grand final moments, Joy says, hi, Jacko. Leo Barry, you star, is always spoken about, but nobody mentions that Sampy was being held down by a Swans player. They knew he would have marked the kick in from Cox and Sampy would win Mark of the Year that year. You've never really played again. Thanks, says Joy.
1: If I put my Eagles hat on, Joy, I agree with you 100%. It should have been a free kick.
0: Sampy was held. Maynard was held. Sarong was pushed in the face the other day.
1: Yeah.
0: All these moments.
1: Yeah.
0: All these moments.
1: Dom Sheed played on.
0: Don Sheed, yeah, he did. Absolutely got away with that one.
1: And Willa Rioli, that was a shepherd on Maynard. So you can go right through them.
0: John says, boys, wow, finally somebody said it. JL lost the grand final. He will not coach Fremantle for a premiership, says John. I don't know why so many people are on that. Like, He's a good coach, just along we were. He's got them to this point. So I know they've lost. I know people are hurting, but I'm just going off what we've seen all year. Like when they lose, everyone's like, sack the coach. When they win, it's like, oh, how good are we?
1: I was just interested when he said, our time will come.
0: So that means he's confident in the group here. Is that what you mean?
1: Yeah, but he says, our time will come. I'm not sure that you publicly say that. You say that internally, but yeah. I was just very surprised to hear that our time will come.
0: Mick says, good evening all. Young Jacko out of all of the teams.

0: teams, the Hawks and the Cats, scare me most. Carlton will be the interesting watch now that the coach is full-time. Please tell me that Jamie Graham stays, says Mick.
1: I don't think he stays. If he gets an opportunity to get a head coaching job, then that's what he's after. He's in it as an assistant to be, you know, the main man. He wants to be sitting in the hot seat like Justin Longmuir. So
0: North Melbourne potentially. Nathan Buckley's been talked about for that one too.
1: Yeah.
0: Maybe Brisbane are going to be looking for a coach in the next couple of weeks. Like,
1: interesting.
0: That's not going away just yet with Chris Fagan. I'm not sure why you'd step away after winning three and you got a chance to write history with four with a great list.
1: History will tell you that it's only been done once in 150 years. Yeah, someone's won four in a row.
0: You don't get this opportunity, stepping away when you've got the opportunity.
1: Has anyone played in five consecutive grand finals?
0: Five consecutive? I'll have to go back and double check.
1: Yeah. Ethan, he's nearly fallen asleep there. We'll give you some homework there, Ethan.
0: You're not reading traffic anymore. Get into it. Come on. Let's go. John says, boys, it was not a number of things. Brisbane acted on Wharfie time and won the game. It is a coaching error. Simple. Mick says, Fremantle need to say who activated Wharfie time. True fans are outraged and not letting it go, says Mick. Tom Morris reporting tonight on Channel 7 that it wasn't Simon Garlick that pressed the button. It was a pre-designed set of parameters that if it was in that vicinity, the button would be hit, and that's why it happened. But it wasn't, you know, someone didn't send a message at that exact time to say, hit Wharfie time now.
1: So can you clarify that, Tom? Because he's got a few things wrong in the last 6 weeks.
0: CB says, gents, forget Bobby Hill. What about Robert Hanson Jr., Kalgoorlie boy who struggled a bit going away from home? I think he'll thrive once he's back in WA. And he's just what West Coast need. Could they get him under the new First Nations list spot?
1: Well, the list manager's got to be working 24/7 during the in-season as well as now putting all those deals together. So definitely we'll look at all options.
0: Dez from Yokine is on the line and he's going to join us. Dez, what did you think about that last finish to the game?
2: Well, I would say that the last 3.5 minutes, the coach has very, very little to do with it. The on-field commanders are the people who organise where they're going out there. Pierce wasn't there. He was a big, big hole. We're going to cry about this guy. Down in Catlan, in Geelong Way, down there, we don't win the premiership every year, but we keep ending up in the top four or six, and they've always got a good good lineup of players. But when you start blaming Carl, I'm not an over keen JL fan, but he's a warrior, but that's fine. You've got you on field. Like when Jacko, if you were sitting a centre half back, when the ball come down near you, you took over what was going on.
0: Thanks,
2: Dez.
0: Thank you, Dez. Sorry. His point being that the on-field leadership should be handling it in those minutes.
1: Yeah, and we've highlighted those moments. We saw Sarong. We saw what Tracy did in the forward line. We saw Brayshaw with the Will Ashcroft moment. He just missed everything. The one thing that you got to learn, when there's a 50-50 contest, you got to take body and ball. So the ball mustn't go past you, nor a body. And we've seen Chapman had an opportunity to fly to make that third man up. But he's on Zach Bailey. So he'd be thinking, if I fly and now I miss it, Zach Bailey's, you know, he's going to get a crumbing goal. But you can't think, you got to do. So you have to train for that. We always learn body and ball. You take body and ball in desperate moments, in big moments. They failed to do that on about four or five occasions where they had to take body and ball. Switkowski. He hit a body and slipped, ball goes past him. And then Tracy in that forward pocket. That was a key moment to lock it in there. They would have burnt 90 seconds in there by stoppage after stoppage after stoppage. So perhaps there's been a number of teams that have played in five or more consecutives. I only have to go to in the 80s. Hawthorn played in seven consecutive.
0: Yep, John said that same thing on the SMS.
1: Melbourne played in 54 to 60. They played in seven consecutive. Collingwood, six consecutive in 1925 to 1930. Essendon, five consecutive grand finals, 46 to 50. And that was coached by Dick Reynolds. North Melbourne, 5 consecutive grand finals, 74-78. That's including a drawn grand final.
0: Yep.
1: Is that correct? Are you allowed to count then?
0: Yeah, I guess so.
1: And you still get the one
0: cup,
1: don't
0: grand final. Yeah.
1: So
0: what you're saying is Brisbane's going to win again next year. Is that what you're saying?
1: Well,
0: or they'll at least be there.
1: They do, because it's been since the 80s since it's happened.
0: It was a remarkable final series. You think back to when they got smashed by the Swans in the qualifying final and how badly they lost that game.
1: Yeah.
0: To then the run they went on and the win against Hawthorn, they just get there.
1: You can't deny greatness. And yep. And one of the SMSs is, this is where Fremantle's is positioned now, that they're building trust within the team. So they're going to be hanging around for the next 2 or 3 years, as a minimum.
0: Back with more in a moment. 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
0: Sports Today, Adam Papalia and Glenn Jakovich with you. Kylie's SMS says, evening gents. Jacko, your thoughts on Bailey Banfield? We kind of talked about that as well. Kylie says, versatile, mature age, real culture person, seems a good fit to me. Have you changed your thoughts on it? Yes or no?
1: That's all nice, but if you don't have those culture fit people in your football club already, I would like to think West Coast have got those type of players already. Do they? They need to get top end talent. They need a ruckman. They need a couple of good defenders.
0: That's the second part to Kylie's question, is what position should they be prioritising? Well, you don't need to get a ruckman because you're just given Bailey Williams a 6-year deal.
1: Bailey Williams was dropped after round one. had the best game against GWS Giants, best game I've ever seen, wasn't able to replicate that game between then and the end of the year, had a couple of nice games, and signed a six-year deal. That I'm absolutely amazed at that. You give six-year deals to players that have won two best and fairest in a row or an elite midfielder. That's a deal that some of the Fremantle players have got. I don't know what the monetary value is, but a six-year deal for a guy that is a part-time ruckman? He's a great trier. He leaves his heart out on the oval. You know, he wears his heart on the sleeve. He competes. But he's got some flaws in his game. I don't warrant a six-year deal. I was very critical of that.
0: You were at the time. So that you think they need another ruckman and then yeah, he definitely. Plays ruck forward?
1: Yeah, well, he's a bit more versatile and he can move around the ground. He's got a very good tank and he moves around the ground quite well. I'm critical of that because he doesn't use it enough. Sometimes he gets deer in the headlights and he's outpositioned by a smarter ruckman. And the smarter ruckman that are out playing him don't have his aerobic capacity. So, you know, he's a decent type of a player, but he's not a 6-year term lockdown player.
0: Is the AFL getting to that point where 6 years is kind of the par for the course now? And where do you see, I mentioned it off the top of the show. So free agency rules, it looks like the AFL are starting to get the messaging out there that they might look at changing that next year.
1: They're always reactive, aren't they?
0: When the CBA is up. Again, yeah. And it'd have to get through the Players Association, but potentially putting restrictions on free agents moving from bottom clubs to top four clubs and maybe banning top four clubs from actually getting a free agent that year.
1: But then it becomes more of a socialistic run competition than it already is, isn't it?
0: Well, free agency has done the complete opposite of what it was intended to do.
1: That's right. Yeah.
0: In terms of equalising the competition because they thought with the extra money that would be available for the lower clubs to try and entice
1: free agents. So would they get rid of it completely?
0: That they would go to the lower clubs, but that just has not happened.
1: Doesn't happen.
0: They all take a pay cut and create more like super teams and go and join guys there to try and win premierships.
1: Do they take a pay cut?
0: Yeah, I think some would, definitely. Not much, but a little bit.
1: All they do what Man City have done. Creative accounting.
0: Creative accounting, you reckon?
1: Yeah.
0: I'd like to think that would be found out if creative accounting was going on, but if everyone's doing it, you can't punish everyone. Mm. What they are doing with the creative accounting is paying them the same amount of money, but over a longer period of time and massaging it through the books that way.
1: So
0: spreading the contract out over a number of years or front ending or back ending, which is all within the rules.
1: That is within the rules, but that'll catch you out.
0: It can do, yeah. And we saw what happened with Collingwood a few years
1: salary
0: ago.
1: Salary cap dump, so you've got to be very careful of back-ending contracts.
0: But if you win a couple of premierships on the way through,
1: if you get
0: no worries.
1: One or two, yeah, not a problem.
0: You're happy to do that?
1: Yeah.
0: You know.
1: Will they get rid of it completely, free agency? If it continues to go down the way it is, or it's there to stay?
0: I don't think the Players Association allow that to happen because they
1: want the freedom to be able to move.
0: Yeah. Yeah. But banning clubs from not being able to pick up free agents the next year? I don't know. It does feel reactionary again. There's talk about getting rid of the compensation altogether for the clubs as well. And you got to figure something else out.
1: How do you figure what's the alternative? Because you got to get something.
0: There's no compensation. You got to try and keep the player yourself.
1: And then he doesn't want to be there.
0: Yep. Or you got to do a trade.
1: Do the players have too much power?
0: Absolutely.
1: Yeah, they do, don't they?
0: Mm. Absolutely they do. But clubs are ruthless back the other way too. Does work both ways.
1: Yeah.
0: John, I think if you're in the top 10%, top 20% of the competition, you've got a lot of power. If you're not, you don't. But as we were just talking about, some players are getting six-year deals now that you don't think are quite worthy of it. John from Melville says Freo should trade Johnson and Darcy and bring in Chad Warner and Sam Taylor. We need a flag now. We've developed enough of the young talent. It's time to be ruthless. Jeez, if you could do that deal, you'd be doing it every day of the week.
1: Yeah.
0: No offence to Matt Johnson and Sean Darcy.
1: And I like Matt Johnson.
0: Yes.
1: Yeah. He's a good player, but he's got currency.
0: He's had a good year.
1: So he would be appealing to the other side.
0: But Chad Warner, I guess you get a bit of a discount there because of the circumstances that are going on in terms of getting him out of Sydney.
1: He hasn't spoken. He hasn't defended himself yet.
0: No, he hasn't. But if I'm Freo, I should be going all out. Chad Warner would completely transform that team.
1: You couldn't.
0: On field.
1: They'd be unplayable.
0: Well, that's what they should be doing.
1: Sarong, Young, Warner.
0: He's the exact
1: Brayshaw.
0: Type of player that they...
1: Yeah.
0: I think they need another midfielder, personally.
1: Erasmus in that as well?
0: You need to upgrade Freo of those players that are in there at that.
1: It's a good call.
0: They just need to try to upgrade their team and keep getting better.
1: Because Freo have got a lot of advantages. They're in the window.
0: Yeah.
1: Should have won the grand final, but you would think they're going to be there for the next 2 or 3 years. So for a player like Chad Warner that may want to come home, given the circumstances, then Freo need to come to the party and put a deal.
0: Someone says,
1: I'm sure they've looked at it.
0: Someone says, no, I'm definitely keeping Matty J. Another SMS says, boys, great discussion on the rucks. Don't overlook the fact that despite his improvement and effort, Bailey Williams still doesn't rank in the top 20 rucks for hitouts to advantage or marks, the two critical criteria. So pretty much every other team's first ruck and a few seconds are more effective than Bailey. Eagles need to find a ruckman desperately.
1: Well, you just answered my question before, not in the top 20 for effective tap-outs.
0: Sean Darcy, I asked you before.
1: No.
0: Ivan in Balcatta says, hi, boys. The new rules for free agency would be a restraint of trade, says Ivan.
1: Depends on the wording and the legalities of the contract, isn't it? It's not a fair work. It's not a workplace agreement.
0: And Dan says, if the top 4 to 8 sides want a free agent, surely you make them pay in draft picks and not just get the high-level players for nothing, says Dan.
1: Yeah, but the high-end draft picks are going to pick 16 to 20, aren't they?
0: Yeah, it's about the clubs that they go to having to give something up to get those free agents in the door. That's kind of...
1: Yeah, but their first pick's going to be pick 16, 17 or 18.
0: Yeah.
1: So does that warrant... You got to package more into it.
0: Shane says, I think you have to give power to the clubs for evenness. Players will keep going to the strong clubs of today if the power is with them. Cheers, says Shane.
1: Yeah. There for the now.
0: It has been an issue. Absolutely. You know, and it's highlighted on the weekend. Oscar Allen goes from West Coast. Sam Draper goes from Essendon. They both go to Brisbane and...
1: Playing a premiership.
0: Mm. We will come back in just a moment. This is Sports Today.
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0: Marshall on the SMS says, with Paps hosting, does that mean we get the world record breaking interactive quiz
1: back?
0: Yeah,
1: I like the quiz, Paps.
0: Friday night.
1: Yes.
0: I reckon.
1: You've got to bring it back.
0: Got a real Friday night feel about it, Marshall, later on this week.
1: 163 days in round one. You know
0: yes,
1: that?
0: It's a long time till footy's
1: I'm counting.
0: Back for the men's. The women's is in action on Sunday. Derby on Sunday at Leaderville. The Eagles have never beaten Freo. The exact opposite mirror sort of start in
1: terms
0: of 8-0. Hayley Miller's going to join me next. She plays game number 100 this week, which is good. Great milestone. Luke is from Kareen, though, on the open line. Hi, Luke.
22: G'day, fellas. How are you?
0: Good, mate.
22: Just one that I've come across. I see, what's his name? Justin Reid has just picked up the new job of the league's player portfolio. Movement portfolio.
0: Yep.
22: So he's there judging all of the trades and all that sort of stuff. But I just want to go back to his past. He got the job at the Crows as their list manager through his old man because he was running the show there. Since he's had the job, he's butchered 16 first rounders like you wouldn't believe. Could I quickly zip through the names that he's drafted in first rounds?
0: You have to go quick, but yep.
22: Yep, Lever, who obviously went to Melbourne, he was all right. Dude, fail. Gallucci, fail. Chase Jones, fail. McHenry, fail. McAsee at six. Sarong went at seven. Hayden Young went at eight. Pedler sold the farm to get Gibbs. That was a failure. And sold the farm to get Archie as well. There's a couple of good ones in there, but it is extraordinary reading. And now he's been promoted to the AFL.
0: So you're not a fan, Luke. Clearly. Right over. That's the interesting reading. I'm not across the Crows draft history as much as what you are, clearly, Luke. But on it there, and he's the one that's going to be in charge, I think, of trying to push the case of capping this free agency stuff. It'll be one to watch, Luke. Thank you very much. Keep me in check with that one.
1: Yeah, Luke was well prepared there, wasn't he?
0: Very well prepared. I like it when people come with research and ready to go. And yeah, that's not good reading for the Crows. It's always fascinating going back across draft histories of different clubs. Some are better than others for little periods and can have a massive impact on how your club actually goes. Thank you, Luke. We'll come back in a moment. John says, we need the quiz in summer as there's no footy. We will go mad, says John. Yeah, Friday night, just circle it in the diary. Back with more Sports Today next.
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0: Welcome back to Sports Today. Adam Papalia with you through until 8 o'clock. And the Fremantle Footy Club are back in action this weekend. This weekend doesn't get too much bigger because it is a derby. Fremantle are trying to keep their unbeaten record going in the derbies. But it is a massive milestone for somebody that is close to us here at 6PR. Of course, does some boundary work for us during the men's season. Has been on this show many, many times before. I'm talking about Hayley Miller, of course, who plays game number 100 this week. Hayley, congratulations. Welcome.
8: Thanks, Pat. No, it's a very exciting week, obviously, for myself. But, to be on the derby weekend is huge.
0: It's massive because you were an Eagles supporter growing up, weren't you?
8: Yes, I was. I'm now a Freo supporter, but yes, I was an Eagles supporter growing up.
0: So it just adds a little bit, I reckon, to this one for you. But 100 games, it's crazy. You've been there since the start with Freo, and obviously 100 games in the W because your seasons are a lot shorter. This is more like 300.
8: Yeah, it's taken a long time to get here. I think we're only playing 7 games a season to start off with, and so it has taken a long time. Now, it wasn't even really early on. You wouldn't even have dreamt of getting to 100. So to actually be on the cusp of that is pretty special. Something that I'm pretty proud of, I suppose.
0: You go into it as the club's games record holder and leading goal kicker of all time too. So two pretty good little stats to have next to your name.
8: Yeah, I just say I've only got the goal kicking because I've been stuck around for the longest. Gemma Houghton's gone and kicked, I don't know, 60 or 70 in the time it's taken me to catch her.
0: Don't pay attention to that. Don't pay attention to that. You were a midfielder for most of your career.
8: Yeah, that's
0: so,
8: right.
0: You know, it's a pretty good effort.
8: Yeah, we'll have it for a little bit. To be honest, it could end up being, if Gabby O'Sullivan has a good day out in the end of the season, we could just keep going back and forth because she's up there as well.
0: You keep breaking the record.
8: But it's nice to have that one. Yeah, we could just break it each week, one for one.
0: You said before, like, you couldn't imagine getting to 100 games. So take us through the journey a little bit more for you from, you know, have you seen the league change over the whole entirety of the competition and to get to this point?
8: Yeah, well, it's changed massively, I think, just as a league. You know, when you're coming in, you're just kind of, you know, happy to be there. You're excited to be able to play this sport. When I was growing up, it wasn't even a dream of mine because I never played growing up. There wasn't, you know, girls didn't play football, so it just wasn't really even a thing that I thought of. And then all of a sudden for me, it happened within a couple of years of me starting to play football that, you know, a national league was coming. And then, I think just from the start to where we're at now, the professionalism, you know, the resourcing around us, all that kind of stuff is coming leaps and bounds. And Yeah, there's been so many ups and downs along the way for me and for our team. But I've got very, very happy, mostly happy memories of my time over the last 100 games. And yeah, that's a testament sort of to Freo Footy Club for having such a great environment to want to be in and want to stick around and stay in.
0: Why did you pick up a footy back in the days? You said you weren't playing it coming through. What actually got you started?
8: I always sort of kicked the footy around with my brother when I was little. And then wasn't until I hit high school, that sort of the end of high school, that we had a girls footy team. And there were a couple of girls that were pretty keen on it, a bit older than me. Yeah, when it came to that, I wanted to just give it a go because I'd always watched football, loved footy growing up, but never just really got the opportunity to play it. And, you know, as soon as I, picked it up in terms of being able to actually play the game, I loved it. And I love the fact that you're always learning. There's so many little skills to the game that, you know, you're never at that end point where you can't get better at anything else. There's always something else that you can work on. So there's little nuances and whatnot. So I think that's why it keeps you sort of, you know, you're gripped into it once you've fallen in love with it. So, yeah, that's sort of how it started and it just grew from there.
0: And you've had to change your role a lot over the journey from being, you know, that midfielder out and out to now being in the forward line for the last little while.
8: Yeah, I actually started my very first year with Freo as a defender as well. So I've done all of it. And yeah, it is, you know, going from the midfield to the forwards is a completely different kettle of fish. It's you play the game and see the game very differently. And I didn't realise that until I played in the midfield and then switched forward a little bit. That is nowhere near the same as actually playing as a forward. When you go down there as a midfielder, you kind of just run around and hope for the best. And a lot of the times, you know, things bob up for you because you're causing a bit of chaos. But when you're actually playing down there to a structure and you're really relying on what everyone else is doing around you, and you want to make sure that you're obviously working in that system as well. It's a whole new ball game, but I've really enjoyed learning a different aspect to the game. It refreshes that love for the game and learning new things. And I think that's, sort of helped these last couple of years just to, really, you know, keep that flame burning for wanting to improve and wanting to stay in the game.
0: And you've been rocking the long sleeves in the last few weeks as well, just to get the attention of the midfielders kicking it to you a bit more.
8: Yeah, I joke that that's what it's for. But to be honest, the sleeves, I've always wanted to try out wearing long sleeves, but you have to let them know in advance. And I've never been organised enough to let them know that I want a long sleeve for the following year. So I finally did that last year. And I used to be very pedantic about how I wore my hair and, you know, down to my boots had to be, you know, fresh, white and clean. But this year I've gone, you know, sometimes I'm wearing long sleeves, my hair is different. I wear, you know, pink boots sometimes, blue ones the other times. And I think just that for me is letting go of, you know, it doesn't matter what you wear or what you look like or, you know, what your preparation is, you can go out and perform no matter what. So I think that's just a bit of maturity for me and just enjoying it a little bit more.
0: Yeah, a bit of experience and being able to just, get out there and just go to work and get it done. How has it been around the club this week? It's obviously been a pretty tough few days for Freo after Saturday's loss on the men's side of things.
8: Yeah, I mean, we haven't seen any of the men's players really. Which is probably, a good thing. We came off a really great win ourselves, so the girls are pretty up and about. Obviously, watching on Saturday was pretty flattening. But to be able to sort of rally together and perform on Sunday was really pleasing. And you know what, we've still got half our season left, so we just sort of pushed forward. But, obviously super disappointing for the boys.
0: You're obviously keen to try and fight for a premiership this year. Do you ever think back about what could have been in that season when you guys were top of the ladder and the AFL pulled the rug out from underneath you and just cancelled the season during COVID?
8: Well, people don't let us forget it, to be honest.
0: sorry.
8: People bring it up quite, you know, you wouldn't believe how many times that gets brought up. I reckon I hear it a couple of times per year, every single year. Look, obviously that was a crazy time and no one really knew, if you could go back and, you know, tell the AFL this is how it's, you know, we're going to be able to do this in a couple of months' time. Let's just hold on or, you know, play that play out the season. You know, obviously you'd want to do that, but at the time it was really, you know, there was a lot going on in the world and it was crazy times. So, you know, it is what it is. Unfortunately, that was the year that we were flying. Wish it was any other year, but yeah, we just got to get ourselves back there. Unfortunately that hasn't happened yet, but yeah, I mean, fingers crossed, like this year or in the next couple of years, we can really push for that again.
0: I only bring it up because we're being reflective about your journey over 100 games, and I won't bring it up again, I promise. You do go into a derby this week, and I reckon this is probably one of the biggest ones that we've had so far, because the Eagles have found a bit of form in recent weeks, and you guys are, you know, only one game ahead of them on the ladder. They've been pretty tight encounters, but Fremantle are holding the record of never having lost to West Coast. So I'm sure you're pretty keen to keep that going.
8: Yeah, definitely. We'll always want to keep that going. I hope we never lose to them. But, you know, they're improving every year. We've had a fair few close derbies more recently, so we know that they're going to put their best foot forward, but means that, yeah, we need to prepare really well and come out firing. And I think it'll be a great game. But, yeah, we'll definitely be looking to continue our streak.
0: It's kind of strange the way things work out, because on the men's side of things, the Eagles won the first 9 before Freo broke through. And on the women's side of things, you guys have won the first 8. So trying to make it 9 in a row to start things. Are you guys not buying into it at all, or what?
8: Oh, I mean, I didn't know that. Didn't know that stat, but that means we've got at least one more, so I'll take it.
0: have you seen the side so far this year and the results that you've got? Like a little bit up and down, a couple that you probably could have won on the way through, but you're still about the place.
8: Yeah, just a bit inconsistent. Like we would have loved to have come out a little bit stronger against Western Bulldogs. We thought that, yeah, we matched up really well against them, but we're just not able to execute on the day, which was really disappointing. Obviously, the first game against Port Adelaide, we just didn't show anything of what we wanted this season, which, yeah, being your first game, you don't really want to, you know, drop that and start off that way. But it was probably a little bit of a kickstart that we needed to get things going. And like, we had a really good game against Carlton, but just fell short at the end. So there's been a few there that we've lost that we probably would have liked back. But the one, like on the weekend, I think that was a huge step forward in what we can produce. And, you know, it's a good belief piece of, you know, that's what we can do to a good side in Adelaide. So, we'll be looking to sort of build on that form. And, you know, we know what we can do. We just got to be able to do it consistently and for 4 quarters each week.
0: Just a lazy 29 disposals, 8 tackles and 2 goals, 1 for Kiara Bowers last week. Some people, she's played a lot of good games. Some people saying that was the best game she's ever played.
8: Yeah, well, I couldn't pick one game that is the best she's ever played, but I mean, I think she plays fantastically every week. So I just love playing with her. She's a phenomenal athlete. But for her to be able to hit the scoreboard, I think that was the first time she may have kicked multiple goals in a game, which is obviously big for her to get on the scoreboard. I think the most impressive thing about Turbo is her being able to sort of adapt to how the game's changed. And, you know, we know her as the tackling machine, but she's also been able to sort of adjust that to be a little bit of that outside player as well. And she delivers the ball so perfectly almost every time to leading forwards and whatnot. So, I think she's just incredible in the way that she's been able to develop her game as the game's changed.
0: And a few extra friends and family in the crowd for you this week, given it's your 100th?
8: Yeah, I'll have a few there, and hopefully my niece is running out with me, which will be super special.
0: Brilliant. Did we see her in the crowd a couple of weeks ago, I think? We might have got her on camera.
8: You did, yeah. Both my nieces and my family were there. I think the camera was on them more than it was on me during the game. So, they got a lot of airtime.
0: Great to hear. Enjoy it. Soak it all up. I know you like to play it down a fair bit sometimes as well, but enjoy it, because 100 games is at a terrific milestone, particularly in the W, given you, as we've said before, like the seasons are so short. So for the longevity that you've had across your career has been magnificent, and to play at such a high standard, we really appreciate your time here. Go well on the weekend.
8: Thanks, Pats. Appreciate it.
0: Hayley Miller there, and you can hear the full coverage of that game from 2 o'clock on Sunday with Mark Foreman, Paris Laurie, Courtney Gard, and Eliza Riley, the AFLW Derby on Sunday.
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0: We only have 10 seconds for Mepham's Madness. Day news.
31: Perhaps Nathan Cleary, weird week for him, has won his first Dally M medal to go with his broken leg.
0: Well done. Nicely done. Thank you, Sports Today. Quiz will be back on Friday, so stay tuned from 7pm for that. I'll be back tomorrow.
12: People you know, news you can trust, opinions that matter on 6PR. 6PR.
32: I'm Chelsea Bowden. The opposition has reiterated its call for the government and coalition to work together to find budget savings they can both agree to. The Reserve Bank says government spending is too high, adding to inflationary pressures and pushing up interest rates. Latest data shows consumer prices climbed 4% over the year to August, a 0.5% increase on the July result. Shadow Treasurer Tim Wilson says the government needs to rein in its own spending.
33: Seemed like the government could spend forever and it wasn't going to be inflationary. People are now living the consequences of it. And we're just being very frank with people. The consequence is higher inflation, higher interest rates, and you go to the supermarket and you might buy the same thing, but you're paying more and you're getting less.
32: Australia's cybersecurity chief says the nation is a world leader when it comes to working with AI firms. The federal government has told departments to harden their cyber defences following a major AI breach. The Australian Signals Directorate credits our security alliance with the US for giving us direct access to top AI developers. Director General Abigail Bradshaw has told the ABC the partnership is giving us exposure to advanced technology.
34: We have been engaged with those labs for the last 6 months in utilising those leading-edge, world-leading technologies actually to fortify a number of systems of government significance, but also critical infrastructure providers.
32: A flight travelling from Dubai to Israel has made an emergency landing, briefly raising concerns about a possible hijacking. The Fly Dubai service issued multiple mid-air alerts amid reports of a fight between the pilots. Passengers on board telling local media one of the pilots was stabbed before the plane was diverted to Saudi Arabia. The airport where the plane landed confirming the captain and first officer sustained injuries and were taken to hospital. Five people have been arrested after a man was found with a gunshot wound in WA's Midwest. Officers were called to an area near Geraldton just before 1 o'clock this morning, where they found the 32-year-old victim with serious but non-life-threatening injuries. An elderly man assaulted in far west New South Wales more than 2 weeks ago has died in hospital. The 81-year-old was allegedly robbed and assaulted in his Broken Hill home on September 13. A 38-year-old man has been charged over the incident. And electric car sales across Australia have hit record highs, with an EV now bought every 100 seconds. In finance, one Australian dollar is buying 69.7 US cents.
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2: Nathan Cleary has been crowned the NRL's best player, awarded the Dally M medal for 2026. The star half topping the vote tally with two rounds remaining ahead of Cronulla's Braden Trindle. Despite not being able to attend in person as he recovers from surgery, Cleary expressed his gratitude to the entire rugby league community.
3: I can't thank everyone enough for the messages they've sent through and the support I've felt. In terms of being able to win the Dally M award, I'm super grateful for that as well.
2: That audio on Fox. Tamika Upton has reinforced her status as one of the game's greatest ever female players, awarded the NRLW Dally M award for a third time. The Warriors' James Fisher-Harris and Tigers' Kezzy Apps named captains of the year, and Australia is batting first after South Africa won the toss and elected to bowl after a short rain delay at the third one-dayer. That's sport. I'm Chris McCarthy.
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32: Dropping down to 11 degrees overnight, then a partly cloudy day tomorrow. There is a slight chance of a shower. We'll reach a top of 20 degrees. Friday, sunny and 24. Saturday, sunny and a top of 23. Sunday, partly cloudy and 21. Monday, partly cloudy and a slight chance of a shower, reaching a top of 22. Tuesday, sunny, 26 the top. And Wednesday, a possible shower and...
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7: Good evening and welcome to Money News on this Wednesday night. It's great to have your company on 2GB, 3AW, 6PR, 4BC, 2CC and our network stations right across this great country of ours. I'm Scott Haywood in the chair for James Willis this week. And it is September 30th, which means the first month of spring is now behind us. John Bongiorno joins me later this evening. He's the sales director and auctioneer at Marshall White, and he'll share the latest updates on the property market changes coming in tomorrow for Victoria on October 1st and give us an insight into how the last month in property has performed right across Australia. The share market extended its gains through the day, and maybe the market did price in a 0.25% rate hike yesterday, and the market accepted that and moved on with the rally. The ASX 200 closing up 80 points to 8,789. Our dollar sitting just below 70 US cents. Kyle Rotter, senior financial market analyst at capital.com, will join me later in the show for the full market wrap. And also later in the show, we're joined by Andrew Elf, chief executive officer at ASX listed Mitchell Services Limited, fresh from attending today's National Press Club address. He will share his insights on his Queensland mining operations and discuss how the state treasurer at today's press club is driving local economic growth. And of course, the open line is all yours right across Australia. You can call me on 131873. And if you want to have your say via text, you can do so on 0460 873 873. Save it in your phone as Money News. That's 0460 873 873. It's Wednesday, the 30th September 2026 with Scott Haywood here on Money News. But first tonight, the focus has to shift towards potentially a new war of words. Bullock versus Chalmers. The key debate centres on accountability and specifically who will accept responsibility for their part in driving and tackling inflation. Here is what Reserve Bank Governor Michelle Bullock said yesterday.
8: Every household has seen how the price of everything has gone up in recent years. Pay packets don't go as far as they used to, and that's why we need to stop this high inflation. It's critical that we stop expectations for high inflation from becoming embedded in price setting decisions across the economy, or the problem will only get worse. That's why bringing inflation down is our priority. The board will raise increase interest rates again if that's what's needed to get inflation down.
7: Now you tell me, 131873, is that just a subtle message or a subtle warning to her good mate or foe, Treasurer Jim Chalmers, to start curbing government spending? 131873. However, over the past 24 to 48 hours, the federal government has increasingly pointed the finger into the Middle East as the scapegoat. Here is what Jim Chalmers said today after the inflation numbers for August were released at 4%.
11: Well, new data from the Australian Bureau of Statistics shows that annual headline inflation rose in August, but underlying inflation remained stable. Headline inflation was up 0.4% in August compared to 1% in July. In the year to August, headline inflation was 4%. This compares to 3.5% in July. Trend mean inflation was 0.2% in August, which was down from 0.5% in July. In annual terms, it was steady at 3.6%. These numbers confirm that the overwhelming reason why inflation went up in August in headline terms was higher global oil prices. In fact, all of the increase in annual headline inflation was from a combination of higher fuel costs and the unwinding of last year's energy rebates. It's also important to remember that today's increase in annual headline inflation comes after four consecutive months of moderation. The re-escalation of the war in the Middle East is pushing up fuel costs. It's pushing up inflation and interest rates right around the world, and these numbers show that Australia is not immune from that. Inflation increased in most major advanced economies in August. Most have had a rate rise this month, and all are expecting more to come.
7: Not one mention of government spending, not one mention of government spending increases, not one mention of government spending decreases. So what does this mean in Canberra? Are we at the Ashes? England versus Australia, a battle of the cricketers. Do we have the Roosters versus the Panthers or the Blues versus the Pies in the footy? It feels like they're going head to head in terms of who to blame. So who better to enlighten us is Michael Packey, our federal political editor. He joins us this evening. Michael, welcome back to Money News.
0: Good to be here with you, Scott.
7: Michael, is there a dance floor

0: about the government spending too much money, and it needs to rein in some of that spending. So, you know, you do have the Reserve Bank governor now clearly making that case that that's what is happening in the economy, and that the government needs to do something about it. But if you ask the Prime Minister, if you ask the Treasurer at the press conferences that they've held over the last couple of days, it's all the fault of the Middle East and the conflict in the Middle East, and nothing else. And I actually was surprised that the Treasurer went as far as essentially saying that today's inflation figures were nothing but a result of the war in the Middle East. And of course, we can see that fuel prices are rising, both petrol and diesel, and we can see that is partly an effect of the fuel excise reduction, you know, unwinding completely. And there's no doubt that the war is playing a part, but it's not the whole story.
1: So when you're in Canberra, Michael, like, there must be, you know, conversations you're having. Like, do you feel as though the government is spending too much money? And last night we touched on the fact that, you know, I felt as though Jim Chalmers spent all this money to be a treasurer that did avoid a recession.
0: Look, the general feeling in Canberra is that the government is spending too much money. There's no doubt about that. Now, the Treasurer would argue that in the May budget they're trying to reform this. They're saying that they have been looking at waste and cutting red tape and those sorts of things, and that's been saving billions of dollars. But as most economists, I think, would tell you, and you would be hearing this yourself, Scott, is that it's all at the edges. So any of the cuts that the government has made in the budget, it's pretty much at the edges. We're hearing today that even when it comes to the public service cuts, as we know, there was a whole bunch of public servants that were hired when Albanese government first came into power.
1: Yes.
0: Now we're seeing that some of that is starting to unwind. There's more hiring freezes within the public service. But they're using those sorts of issues as a way of saying that they are cutting government spending. But it's all at the edges. In the end, the biggest government spending is, you know, around health, the NDIS, housing, defence, paying back interest on our debt. That's one of the big factors that's really weighing on the budget coffers. But then, I suppose, from the opposition's point of view, they are talking about the government spending too much. But then when it comes to cuts, I think the opposition needs to start outlining, well, where would they make cuts if they were in government? The opposition does seem to be saying, you know, the Albanese government is fueling inflation and hence fueling interest rate rises because it's not doing enough to cut spending. Well, if the opposition or the coalition were back in power, where would those cuts come?
1: Well, I tell you right, you're absolutely spot on, Michael. And the cuts can't come from paying down debt. And we all know that if you're a homeowner, if you've got an investment property, or you've borrowed to buy shares, or borrowed to buy into a business, you have to pay the interest on a loan. So the government, if the opposition were in place, they still have to pay the interest on the loan.
0: Right.
1: It's just a matter of if they can pay back the principal. Now, I just want to ask you this, and it hasn't really come up, but given the $400 billion in commodity windfalls collected over the recent years, you know, Michelle Bullock, should she be addressing government expenditure with Jim Chalmers on the fact that that's the amount of money they've been collecting and what are they doing with it? Or should she say, not in my job description, not my job?
0: Well, I'd say that those sorts of conversations between Michelle Bullock and Jim Chalmers probably do happen behind closed doors. I'm not sure how much she can reveal publicly when she comes before a parliamentary committee. But it's not just even money that the government is making from commodity and export windfalls. How about all the money that it's making in taxes?
1: Of course.
0: The tax revenue that the government has been collecting is also through the roof. And we only heard, I think it was last week or earlier this week, that the government is collecting a fair chunk of money through changes to superannuation. So it's not just commodity revenue that the government is getting into its coffers, but it's also tax revenue that the government is also getting in. And you would think that potentially that the Governor Bullock should be saying to Jim Chalmers, well, you got all this money coming in. How much of it is actually going out and what are you actually spending it on? So, you know, I do think that those conversations do need to be had. Look, I suppose when it comes to major cuts, one thing that is likely to go through, you'd think, with the help of the opposition, is an absolute overhaul of the National Disability Insurance Scheme.
1: Of course.
0: And that's where the government is planning to cut billions of dollars off that program. And you'd assume that the opposition would back that in when that legislation comes to a vote. And that, you know, could save some money. But overall, the government is still raking in dollars, but it's where that money is actually

0: actually being spent.
1: Mike, I'm going to ask you this question on behalf of me being on radio for nearly 15 years across the 3W network and 2GB network. Do you think there's an awareness in Canberra that the current government, in terms, they're not considering the future burden of future generations of Australians, because children and grandchildren are going to be picking up this tax liability tab?
0: Well, if you said that to Anthony Albanese or Jim Chalmers, they'll say that all of the decisions that they've made, especially in the May budget, are all about protecting future generations. But the way people are seeing their lot at the moment, you wouldn't think that at all. But if you ask them, they'll argue that they've been working towards wage rises. They'll tell you that they've increased bulk billing, all those sorts of things that they point to, childcare. They'll point to all of these policy initiatives that they think that they've done, which can future-proof generations. But the bottom line is that people are paying the price now, and people are struggling to make ends meet now. And so the government probably does need to be taking some harder decisions. You know, I suppose one of the harder decisions that the government will argue that it's taken is that by not offering a further reduction to the fuel excise. But I would argue that the plan that Angus Taylor, the opposition leader, has put forward, that's worth considering, but it's already been knocked out of the park by the government. The opposition leader is saying that when the cost of Brent crude hits more than $100 a barrel US, that then the fuel excise reduction should kick in for at least a couple of months, which that to me would make sense because it would offer some relief. And the government is also saying is that, or not the government, I should say, the opposition is also saying that they claim that their plan has been costed, because it wouldn't happen all the time. It would just happen when fuel prices or oil prices are at their peak, that this reduction to the fuel excise would kick in, and that would help motorists. But more importantly, I think it would help freight companies and truck drivers that are transporting food on our roads across various parts of the country.
1: Yeah, I think you're right there, and I think a reduction in the fuel excise again would be sort of moderating inflation and maybe convincing voters. Now, is this a strategic move? Now, you follow politics for how many years have you been doing this, Packy? Like, you know, it must be more than 20.
0: It's been more than 20.
1: Right. So you've got 18 months to an election. So you've got 18 for a federal election. Sorry. So you've got a very 18 months. Do you think this is very strategic that there's potentially a rate rise yesterday? Well, there was a rate rise yesterday. Potentially a rate rise Melbourne Cup Day. And then once maybe underlying inflation starts to ease into 2027, you might see a rate cut coming in maybe in July, August, and then all of a sudden out comes the banner, the heroes are running through it, and they've saved the day. So do you think Australians will have a long memory of what they're experiencing now, or do you think they'll say, okay, we've had a rate cut, I'm then going to re-elect the current government?
0: Look, I think what you're saying is right. I do think that there's a bit of strategy behind it, in the sense that they probably thought that they would be taking a bit of a hit, especially after the May budget, because when you look at some of the interviews that Jim Chalmers and the Prime Minister, for that matter, have been giving, they all seem to be saying, yeah, we know that we've made some unpopular decisions in the budget, but we believe that they'll wash through over the next year or so. So there's no doubt that by this time next year, they believe that the government or the country or the economy will be, the worst will be behind us, and that potentially a rate cut may be in the offing. But I would argue, Scott, and maybe, you know, listeners, I don't know how they'll see this, but I think that the political landscape has changed, and I think that people now do have those long memories. And I think that what we've seen with the rise of One Nation, which is very much a protest against the two major parties, and people feeling that they've been doing it really, really tough lately, I do think that in the lead up to the next election, which is, what, 18 months away, maybe 2 years, I do think that people have got long memories, and I just don't think that they're going to forget this, even if things appear to be better a year down the track.
1: Michael Packey, our federal political editor, thank you so much for your time on this Wednesday night.
0: No problems. Good on you, Scott.
1: We'll get to a couple of texts just quickly. There's a text from Bruce. He says Reserve Bank members need to be very careful in what they do and say because they are employed by the Treasurer and that could make life very difficult for them. Good call. Brad's also said we need Peter Villani to take over and run the ship. That's interesting as well, coming into an NRL Grand Final. I'll get to your texts and calls a little bit later on. Coming up, Kyle Rotter from Capital.com on a very strong day for our market. That's next.
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1: Just gone 26 past 7. The texts are still coming through. Jason says, want to improve productivity, get higher unemployment. What a contradiction that is. As Thatcher said, according to Mike, socialism is great until you run out of other people's money. Thank you, Snake, Chalmers, and bye-bye, Elbo. So there's plenty of comments flying through. But I must say, now it is time for the market wrap.
4: Now on Money News, the market wrap.
1: The share market extended its gains like it did in the last half an hour of yesterday's trade. The ASX 200 closing up 80 points to 8,789. The wave of broker upgrades took place in the real estate stocks. Vicinity Centres, Mervac, GPT Group and Goodman all up more than 3%. But to explain it all, and back from London for the last 4 months, is Kyle Rotter. He's only arrived in the last week and he's straight back to Money News, Senior Financial Market Analyst at Capital.com. Welcome back, Kyle.
22: Thanks for having me.
1: Were you surprised with how the market has reacted today after the dust has settled from yesterday's rate rise?
22: Not entirely. I mean, I think if you looked at the initial movements during the meeting, it was really when Governor Bullock was a little bit less hawkish than expected, which is to say, spoke less aggressively about future interest rate rises, so the market started to pick up a little bit. And then you got a little bit of good news today. I say good news only relative to expectations about inflation, which is that headline inflation was a bit lower than expected, and more importantly, the true mean inflation, mostly on a month-to-month basis, was a little bit lower than forecast as well. So taking some of that urgency around, perhaps from the RBA needing to hike interest rates, perhaps as soon as November. So that's really why we got that kind of boost in equity valuations, equity prices in the market today. Not a wholesale change in expectations, but certainly a little bit better than what markets were expecting.
1: Now, last night We On Money News broke just before 8 o'clock that we found out that Metrics Credit had been suspended from redemptions and their ASX shares are in trading halt. Now, tell us about the broader private credit market at the moment, because there is considerable risk, isn't there?
22: There is, here and through the rest of the world, and obviously, you know, this player in particular has got that additional exposure to real estate at the moment, which is very rate sensitive. But the background here is we've seen a bit of a private credit boom over the last few years. There's a number of reasons behind it, but investors were trying to find alternative investments, higher returns, maybe some diversifiers as well. But we've seen a really big slowdown in the credit markets over the last, call it 12 months or so, mostly due to macroeconomic conditions, that's sort of higher interest rates, but every sort of boom comes somewhat of a bust. But obviously the issue here with a lot of these assets is that they were sort of sold as being portfolio diversifiers, quite, I think, erroneously sold as something to take some volatility out of your portfolio because it's not marked to market. It's not like a stock where you see the value jump up and down every day. But the problem is it's quite opaque. It's very illiquid. And you get these contentious issues around the valuation of the underlying assets, which is obviously what Metrics is running into here with this potential problem. So it kind of shows that there's these sort of pockets of stress in private credit after, again, what has been a really, really hot market. And, you know, this isn't necessarily just a problem in Australia. Like I said, you're seeing similar issues emerge in the United States and other parts of the world as well.
1: Yeah, I think that's a very good call, Cole. DroneShield. Now, this stock has literally travelled all over the world and all over the place, but they had some news today. Tell us about that.
22: Yeah, so the company's been placed in a drone procurement program, and what that is basically a pot of money over the next $500 million, over the next 3 years, worth about $500 million, which more or less allows DroneShield with other counter-drone technology companies to more or less go almost to like a pool to tender their products, potentially, to sell to the US government. So it's not sort of book sales or anything like that, but it's more almost like an invitation to apply, so to speak. So not a material impact on the business's top line just yet. But as you sort of noted, the stock has been in a really tremendous slump over the last years, became very divorced from fundamentals, became a bit of a meme stock, arguably, certainly thematic with the wars over the last couple of years.
1: Yes.
22: And it's kind of provided a little bit of good news amidst all this kind of negativity. So it's upside risk to earnings kind of boosted the stock today, and it was an outperformer.
1: Telix has had a conditional takeover offer hanging over its head due to FDA approval. There was some FDA approval today. So where is that stock at, and what are you talking to your clients about?
22: Well, I think the difficulty with this stock at the moment is very choppy, and the issue that we're sort of seeing at the moment with this company is that investors are having a lot of trouble trying to discount the company's future growth where it should be priced effectively. You've got this kind of two opposing forces. There's that acquisition of, you know, German ITM Isotope Technologies, which is sort of overhanging the company a little bit because it's coming with this significant issuance and these fears of, you know, maybe that the investment is not going to sort of deliver the return that investors are hoping for, certainly not justifying the cost. But underneath all of that, you've got these really strong growth stories. And today, with the FDA's approval of this prostate cancer screening drug, backs up some good news we got a few months ago about the brain cancer screening program as well. Is it showing that the company is still delivering sales and is actually quite growing quite strong on an organic basis? So you've kind of got these crosswinds at the moment for the stock. And the company was down today. The company share price was down today despite this kind of news. But again, it's a growth company, but investors are really having a lot of issues now at the moment with the acquisition and versus the sort of organic growth in determining, you know, what sort of their fair value for this company actually is.
1: Kyle, great to have you back from London, and thank you so much for your time on this Wednesday night on Money News.
22: Thanks for having me.
1: 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The text message is still coming through. This is from Paul. Chalmers is not even the most basic accountant, and he's in charge of the country's biggest ledger. What could possibly go wrong? I'll take that with a grain of salt, Paul, but we certainly do understand your sentiment. And then Peter's also said, I don't understand this inflation thing, why you raise interest rates when mortgage payers can't spend the money on other things. Please explain it to me in simple terms. Chalmers can't. Yes, I understand, Peter. It is very frustrating, and inflation is certainly a beast that is not being controlled and not being managed and maybe not being educated properly across the government. That's why there is a battle in Canberra. Coming up, we're going to go to Queensland, where the Mitchell Services, which is an ASX-listed company, their shares have gone up nearly 90% this year. Andrew Elf, the Chief Executive Officer, will join me in a moment.
0: The Long Lunch
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0: The Long Lunch
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0: West Australians have a habit of making something out of nothing. Bailey's has been working WA's gutless sandy soil for a century. We've been there for it all. We were there for when Hills Hoist came standard with every home, for every ball of backyard cricket and every failed game of fetch. We've been there for the good days, the hard days, and all the life that comes between. Your garden has been our calling for over 100 years. Bailey's. Loyal to the soil.
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2: Speaking at the National Press Club today, Queensland Treasurer David Janetsky addressed yesterday's comments from the government and the RBA. He emphasised that Queensland is fueling national productivity and growth, supported by substantial population gains from southern state migration. And potentially positioned to capitalise on this progress is Mitchell Services Limited, ASX ticker code MSV. A Queensland-based company located in 17 Mile Rocks, the firm delivers services to the civil construction, mining and exploration industries throughout Papua New Guinea and Australia. The company operates approximately 90 surface and underground rigs and relies on a skilled workforce of 700 employees. And to tell us all about it is the CEO of ASX-listed Mitchell Services, Andrew Elf. Andrew, welcome to Money News for the first time.
3: Thanks very much for having me. And I was at that lunch today and it was a very good speech.
2: Well, there you go. Well, tell us about the highlight of the speech.
3: Oh, look, I think, the Queensland government is open for business, as he said today. And I think they're really trying to support businesses and get things moving and increase productivity. And certainly, I think, from our work with the government since they've been elected, have been very good and very supportive of the industry.
2: Well, that's positive news. Well, tell us about your industry and tell us about Mitchell Services and what they do.
3: Yeah, look, as you said, we're a drilling company. So we're drilling surface holes and underground holes all over the country and a little bit in PNG as well. We're working with the largest miners around the country on their mine sites, and we're drilling for all sorts of things: gold, copper, lead, zinc. The brand itself's got a very proud history. It's been around for over 50 years, and we've worked in the industry a long, long time all over Australia, and very, very proud of what the business has become today.
2: Okay, I have to ask this question of you, Andrew, in light of the last 48 or so hours where we saw today the CPI number at 4%, yesterday the cash rate went to 4.6%. So how much debt is your business carrying and are you vulnerable to the RBA lifting rates?
3: We are very, very fortunate that we've got a very strong balance sheet. The business is net cash at the moment, which means the amount of cash we're holding outweighs the debt we have. The small amount of debt that we do have is really just equipment finance debt, and that's fixed for the term of the agreement. So we're very lucky that our exposure to interest rates is quite limited. We're very lucky.
2: Now, you talked about some of the commodities, but what represents most of your contract book? Because obviously they're subject to volatility. And in terms of the drilling work you undertake, are you in exploration phase or in production phase?
3: Yeah, majority of our work is production based. Probably 80% of our revenue would come from, global major miners' mine sites, and therefore the mine is always operating and drilling's always required. So, we've tried to create a business that's really focused on those mine sites and those larger miners, and they're always going to need drilling no matter what's really happening. From a commodity perspective, we're around about 60% gold or thereabouts, probably 20% sort of copper, lead, zinc, other, and then the balance would sort of be your geotechnical work and some metallurgical coal work as well.
2: Tell me about some of the financial challenges that your business has faced. Like, obviously, you've got obviously the weather, which is something you simply can't control, but what about labour shortage and getting the right, because you've got very highly skilled workforce, so tell us about that.
3: Look, we're very lucky with the people side of things. I think the brand having been around for 50 years, we've got a good reputation, good rigs. We work with the best clients. So the crews are in, good camps, good accommodation, good food. The training's good. So I think we've got a lot to offer, our people and we can certainly attract and retain good people, but it is hard. It is definitely hard and we look after them, and they're out there doing the hard work on the rigs, in the bush, you know, on the mine sites, for our clients. So there's a lot that we do for the people to attract and retain, and that's the biggest part of the business as a services business. But the challenges we face, obviously safety, number one. You know, if we're not safe in this business, we don't have one. So
4: yes,
3: we're operating heavy industrial equipment, and being safe is critical, which we are, and we've won numerous awards for that. But it's the factors outside of our control where, you know, a mine might have a flooding issue, or there could be rain events and we can't move trucks around, or things like that. So it could be sort of, you know, factors outside of our control that can make things difficult. But in more recent times, we've had a good clean run, and the financials in the business, you know, certainly support that.
4: I'm glad you said clean run, because I want to ask you about Mitchell Services levering Australia's transition towards a clean energy future. Tell us about that.
3: Look, we've got a business called Loop that we invested in 2024. It's a joint venture with some other companies, but it's a Brisbane-based company, and it provides end-to-end emissions reduction and fugitive gas management services for different resource companies to reduce their emissions. So that's a really exciting opportunity for the company to grow into something a little bit different, but you know, it's still aligned with the resources sector. And in addition to that, you know, we've got a lot of drilling that we're doing for critical minerals of tomorrow, you know, whether it's, you know, copper or other things that are required for batteries and other, you know, various advanced manufacturing requirements.
4: Now, you've had a very good financial year for 2026, despite some of the geopolitical and cost of living headwinds. But tell me about the outlook going forward, because your shares have also performed exceptionally well. So what extent has the strong earnings momentum you experienced in financial year ending 2026 carrying forward into financial year ending 2027?
3: Well, we've had a great start to this year. Obviously, we're just sort of on the last day of the first quarter today, and it's been a great start for us. That momentum has absolutely well and truly continued, and our next quarterly report that we've released to the market will come out on the 19th of October, on the Monday. But the teams have been doing a great job. You know, they're safe, they're productive, the commodity prices are strong, the demand for rigs remains. You know, we're operating really well. We haven't had any of those factors outside of our control, like weather or anything else, come at us. So it's been a really good start to the year. Operating rig count is forecast to increase as we move forwards. So I think a lot of the heavy lifting that we've done, you know, in previous years of winning contracts, getting rigs out, and getting the business really set, you know, has really put us in a good position. We've got a good, strong foundation to build on some fantastic results in 26 and improve on those into 27.
4: Andrew, thank you so much for your time this evening on this Wednesday night on Money News.
3: No, thanks very much for having me. Thank you.
4: Andrew Elth, Chief Executive Officer at Mitchell Services Limited, ASX listed code MSV. We've had a text message from James. I'm interested in the impact of Metrics Partners and the issue they've occurred over the last few days. How long should investors expect the freeze to continue for, and what does this say for the future of Metrics? Well, it's very early days, and I appreciate the text, James. They are facing financial stress. They have a liquidity stress, an asset write-down, and that has led to an audit dispute, which means they have currently frozen selling or redeeming any of the funds you've got and also freezing their shares. It'll be a wait and see. Of course, they manage $40 billion in assets. And of course, there has been some turbulence in the property market, both commercial and residential. I'm certainly not saying anywhere near that they're going broke or bankruptcy. It's just an audit dispute at this stage. And as I said, we'll give you the latest on Money News when we have the information to hand. Thank you, James, for the text. Coming up, the spring property season is red hot. That's next.
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14: With September 30 behind us today, the first month of spring has officially come to an end. For property, it is traditionally a distracted period for buyers and sellers due to school holidays and footy finals nationwide. However, September serves as a critical preparation period for sellers gearing up to put their properties on the market in October or November, when the flowers are blooming and the lawns are looking their best. John Bongiorno is a sales director and auctioneer for Marshall White, and he joins me on Money News this evening. John, welcome back to the show.
15: Good evening, Scott. Good to be on.
14: Firstly, let's start with your thoughts on the RBA rate rise and the commentary associated with it and what it means for the property market.
15: Look, obviously, it's not great news for the property market. I think it was pretty well expected, given the commentary that we did have through the media in the lead up to it. But look, again, you know, nobody likes rate rises, and we've had four this year. So it's been a tough year for the property market.
14: Okay, away from the RBA and away from the commentary that they said yesterday, tell me about how you would evaluate the market performance throughout September for property.
15: Look, I think it's been quite resilient, to be honest. You know, despite the negativity, you know, throughout the media, we've seen people still moving forward with their lives, particularly when it comes to owner-occupiers. Look, the investment market here in Victoria is pretty dead, and I think that's been, you know, driven by all sorts of other things, you know, together with not only interest rates but taxes on property here in Victoria. But having said that, the owner-occupier market has been pretty good. I think that it's been a big adjustment period for our vendors over the last, 3 to 6 months with the downturn in the property market, exacerbated by the, you know, the federal budget, et cetera. So it has been a changing period in property. But having said that, as I said, people just want to get on with their lives, Scott. And there are people that are taking advantage of the opportunities out there. And there are many opportunities out there, particularly if you're upgrading or if you're a first home buyer getting into the market. You know, as we've seen property prices come back, and a lot of people, a lot of astute buyers are starting to get back into the market.
4: John, historically a major contributor to higher housing prices in Australia, especially across the major capital cities, has been a persistent deficit in housing supply. Is this still a primary factor driving the market today, or is it a reweighting at the moment?
15: Look, I think we've had a big reweighting, obviously, but moving forward here in Victoria, looking to this next quarter, I think supply is going to be relatively low, which may help prices remain relatively stable due to the, not only the election, the rate rise, but also the Victorian election here. I think that traditionally we see owners just hesitant to come onto the market around that sort of time. So I'm expecting volumes, and talking with, my competitors in the business, throughout Melbourne, they're saying the same thing, that at the moment we're probably looking at that supply being down anywhere in the vicinity of, 20 to 30%, which is, quite astounding. But again, when you've got so much negativity out there in the property market, as I said, here in Victoria, it's not surprising.
4: Well, obviously Victoria is a focus tomorrow because there are key changes that maybe other listeners across the network may not realise, but tell me exactly what takes place effective on October 1, 2026 with the Victorian property market.
15: Thanks, Scott, for reminding me. That's the other big change that we've got when it comes to the auction and expressions of interest rules and laws that have been introduced by this government of ours that have now elected to bring in such things as reserve prices have to be set 7 days out prior to the closure of an expression of interest or an auction date. Prices have to be disclosed once properties are sold. There's just more compliance that's coming around and agents getting their head around what's happening with regard to the changes. But I think that the major thing, Melbourne's always been seen as the auction capital of Australia and certainly one of the major capitals throughout the world, to be honest, of auctions. We've got a unique system. It's been a great transparent system. The government's tried to adjust it. I think it deprives vendors of a little bit of democracy when it comes to, making decisions. But having said that, we'll see how it plays out. But we will see definitely a lot more transactions take place off market, which I think isn't necessarily a great thing when it comes to buying through the lack of transparency. But having said that, our buyer matching skills nowadays are vastly different in terms of hooking somebody up, for a buyer up with a property that they're looking for.
4: So how does that differ from what takes place in, say, New South Wales or a Queensland or a Western Australia in terms of the property market? Do they have to deal with the same levels of privacy and transparency that are taking place in Victoria tomorrow?
15: Look, I'm not entirely sure when it comes to it, but I do know when I talk to my interstate colleagues, they look at Victoria and they go, for a state that's always led the way when it comes to property transactions and being such an attraction state, they don't know what the hell's going on down here when they've seen the misery that we've been going through for the last couple of years and the decline that we've seen. But, that's probably the only bright spark that we are seeing on the investment side of things. It's some investors are starting to look around Melbourne because, as I said earlier on, there's some great opportunities out there and our property prices have come back substantially from where they were, generally across the board. So, the interstate players look at us and in disbelief at the moment, I think, Scott.
4: Well, just finally, John, and I have to ask this question because it's been talked about a lot on Money News over the last 6 to 12 months. Are some of the sellers that you're engaging at Marshall White, are they moving interstate? In particular, are they moving to Queensland?
15: We have seen a lot of that. We've seen, certainly on the investment side of things, that they've moved up to the sunnier shores of Queensland. That seems to be probably the most popular state by Victorians at the moment when it comes to investing. But they're certainly not doing it down here. In terms of moving to New South Wales or other states, no, but I think that most of the clients that we deal with are hopeful that we get some positive news on the property front, and we get some incentives. And, you know, I mean, it's not just for the people that, that we sell for, but it's also, you know, in fairness to the supply, you know, the housing crisis that we've got down here when it comes to, you know, tenants trying to find properties and the lack of supply in that area. You know, we need stimulation. We need stimulation to create taxes, you know, rather than a government trying to dig its way out of the hole by overtaxing the property market.
4: John, thank you so much for your time this evening on Money News.
15: Thanks, Scott. Thanks for having me.
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1: We're Trevor's Timber Flooring, and we just like to say
0: we're on a roll with Trevor's Carpets.
1: And we want to get laid.
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1: Trevor's Carpets.
0: We want to get laid.
1: Trevor's Carpets.
0: We're on a roll with Trevor's Carpets. And we want to get laid.
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6: 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The Dow Jones hit the open 67 points high to 517,069. S&P 500 and NASDAQ looking flat. Knights is up next. Thanks to Liam Church and Rob Caldor. They produce the show for you. I'm Scott Hayward. 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
7: Good evening, I'm Chelsea Bowden. Israeli officials are investigating whether an incident on board a flight from Dubai to Israel was an attempted terror attack. Passengers have told local media one of the pilots was stabbed, forcing the plane to make an emergency landing in Saudi Arabia. The airport where the plane landed says both the captain and first officer were injured. The plane transmitted a code used to report a hijacking after flight data showed a sudden and rapid descent of around 4,000 metres. The incident is under investigation. The high cost of construction, rising petrol and energy prices have contributed to a spike in Australia's inflation rate. Latest data shows consumer prices rose 4% over the year to August. The result puts further pressure on the Reserve Bank to again raise interest rates when the board next meets in November. Treasurer Jim Chalmers maintained the war in the Middle East is responsible for the situation we find ourselves in.
8: We can see in today's inflation figures that the overwhelming reason why annual headline inflation has come up in August compared to July is because of the impact of higher global oil prices flowing through to fuel costs in Australia. I mean, that's not an opinion, that's a fact.
7: The new leader of the Greens has vowed to replace Labor and stop the rise of One Nation. David Shoebridge secured the leadership in a party room ballot, seeing off challenges from Maureen Faruqi and Sarah Hanson-Young. He steps into the role following the resignation of Larissa Waters. Senator Shoebridge says his goal is to turn the Greens into a mass movement.
9: This is an extraordinary moment in politics, and we can all feel it. We can feel that politics as usual is not providing the answers that people are desperately calling for now. After 4 years of a Labor government, things have got harder, much, much harder.
7: New South Wales police believe they've arrested the man who pulled the trigger in a bungled gangland hit which killed an innocent university student. A 16-year-old boy and two men are the latest to be charged over Marco Tapia's death in Sydney's southwest. Two others are already before the courts. And almost a decade after the deadly Grenfell Tower fire in London, police are seeking charges against 52 people and 20 companies. 72 people died, including 18 children, when a fire tore through the 23-storey social housing building in 2017. Crown prosecutors have been asked to consider charges including corporate manslaughter, gross negligence manslaughter and health and safety offences. In finance, one Australian dollar is buying 69.7 US cents.
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11: Tamika Upton has reflected on the progress of the NRLW as she accepts her third Dally M medal. The Broncos fullback will contest for a fifth premiership in a grand final rematch against the Roosters on Sunday. Upton says the game has come a long way since she first laced up the boots.
12: I still remember when I was 7-year-old playing for the Blackwater Crushers. I actually thought I was going to play NRL. There was no NRLW, so to be up here standing here now, doing what I do, preparing for a grand final on the weekend with some of my best mates, it's pretty surreal.
11: That audio on Fox. Nathan Cleary has accepted his first Dally M medal from his parents' couch as he recovers from ankle surgery. Travis Head has been the first to fall as Mitch Marsh notches a half century in the third ODI against South Africa. And in AFL, Brisbane's Lachie Neale could be a Magpie by Friday after notifying the Lions of his intention to leave. That's sport. I'm Chris McCarthy.
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7: Dropping down to 11 degrees overnight, then a partly cloudy day tomorrow. There is a slight chance of a shower. We'll reach a top of 20 degrees. Friday, sunny and 24. Saturday, sunny and a top of 23. Sunday, partly cloudy and 21. Monday, partly cloudy and a slight chance of a shower, reaching a top of 22. Tuesday, sunny, 26 the top. And Wednesday, a possible shower and 23. Credit card surcharges will be banned from midnight tonight and other kind of charges. How will the banks get around this? And how long can a bank hold onto your money for when they take an incidental allowance at a hotel? Brad Kelly is a payment expert. Joins us. G'day, Brad.
28: Good morning. Good to be with you.
7: So no charges just on credit cards, but also on debit?
0: Yeah, so anything with a Visa or MasterCard logo on the front and with an FPOS logo on the back and or is going to have a surcharge ban applied to it from 12:01 a.m. And also keep in mind, Amex have decided to do the same thing, even though they're not regulated and didn't have to.
1: So how much money were they making and where's that money going to be replaced? Because they're not going to just give that money away, surely.
0: Oh, God, no. Look, the numbers that come out of the Reserve Bank are mind-boggling. So we're talking, look, give or take, a cool couple of billion dollars. And look, I think with this, we've got to be careful we don't conflate surcharges with merchant fees. Because what's happening tomorrow morning is not merchant fees disappearing. It's that surcharges are now banned, but the merchant fees remain. Those merchant fees were supposed to have come down because of another thing that the Reserve Bank reduced, which was called interchange. But what we saw as of yesterday is the likes of Square decided not to pass those savings on. So they're probably impersonating banks by doing that. So they're pocketing any savings that the Reserve Bank made with the reduction in interchange.
2: So what is the charges or what fees will banks have to pay or any other mob that actually charge you for a fee using a credit or a debit card?
0: So what happens is the merchant that you tap your card with pays a merchant fee to a bank or a payment service provider. So that's the fee that they will see. That's the fee that they will charge. And in the background, Visa and MasterCard get the most of that. And then the bank gets a clip as well. Right. So that's sort of how the model roughly
2: works. No, but what will happen if someone continues to do the practice after midnight tonight?
0: That's definitely going to happen. Look, here's what's not going to happen. The Reserve Bank won't get involved, and the ACCC has also wiped its hands of it. This is not a legislative process. This is purely rules set by Visa, MasterCard, FPOS and Amex that are being enforced.
2: Right.
0: Up until tonight, they have been the Reserve Bank had an objection to the practice, and they've said no, and now they've removed their objection, and now they can surcharge. So that's actually what's happened. So
2: okay.
0: Complicated.
2: I'm old enough to remember bank card, and I remember when this was brought in for bank cards. So it's really slipped into the norm, if you like, for Visa and MasterCard in recent times. I just want to ask the question. A lot of people paid incidental allowances at hotels, and it takes forever to get the money back. The hotels say they release it straight away. It can take up to 30 days for a bank to put the money back. Who's to blame here?
0: Again, this is Visa MasterCard playing games with their what's called a pre-authorization. This happens primarily in car rental and hotels. It's designed to protect the hotel in case you decide to raid the minibar and have a party and then do a runner the next morning. Or you hire a Camry from Budget and decide to go off-roading and do a whole lot of damage. So it's designed to protect the merchant. It's meant to be 5 to 7 days. I think 30 is ridiculous. That shouldn't happen. It is a pain in the neck if you've paid with a debit card because that's your money that's being held up. So It is purely a process thing in the background that Visa and MasterCard do to protect the merchant.
2: Yeah, I call it a rort, personally.
0: Well, it's a pain in the neck, yeah.
2: Yeah. Thanks for your expertise and your candor this morning. Good on you.
0: Great to talk. Thanks.
2: Brad Kelly there, payment expert.
1: So we're still going to get stung somewhere along the way.
2: Yeah, I mean, but then it's up to the consumer to go, you know what, you're not allowed to, that you guys agreed not to do that. But I feel for the individual that runs the business who's going to get some other charge, like a monthly fee in order to use the facility, et cetera. And they have to pass it on to the consumer. And so it was easy to do it at the till. Well, they just have to put prices up.
1: Yep.
2: And that's got to be inflationary. That's not going to help inflation.
3: On 6PR Breakfast, the $1,000 Minute. It's a winner, baby. Thanks to Tyre Power. 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
2: Well, Jacob's trying to climb the ladder of success. He's in Adderdale today. He's having a crack at the $1,000 Minute. Good morning, Jacob.
4: Good morning, fellas. How are you?
2: Well, we're doing all right, mate. 10 from 10 wins you $1,000. Are you ready to rock and roll?
4: Oh, we'll give it a red hot crack.
2: All right, good luck. Here's Mick.
1: So time will start after the first question, Jacob. Are you ready to go?
4: Yeah, good to go.
1: Here we go. If I pay for $22 worth of apples with a $50 note, how much change will I be given?
4: $28.
1: London is known for its iconic double-decker buses that are what colour?
4: Red.
1: What is the longest part of a giraffe?
4: The neck.
1: As in the car manufacturer, spell Isuzu.
4: Isuzu.
1: What video game allows you to catch creatures with special balls and battle with them?
4: Pokemon.
1: Which country is home to the kangaroo?
4: Australia.
1: Which singing voice is the highest pitch?
4: Pass.
1: What food do pandas eat?
4: Bamboo.
1: How many continents are there in the world?
4: Seven.
1: What was Priscilla Presley's maiden name?
4: Pass.
1: Which singing voice is the highest pitch?
4: Falsetto.
1: What was Priscilla Presley's maiden name?
4: Elvis.
2: Love it. You did very well. Did you know that? If you pay.

0: name. You said Elvis. You needed Wagner. We would have accepted Bolio as well, apparently.
1: There you go.
0: Hey, well done, mate. 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
0: I say certain foods trigger. So as a youngster, you were made to eat certain foods that when you see them today, all these memories come back in your mind and it triggers you. So that's going to prove my point up that people will be triggered when they hear Wolfie Time again. So I would like to hear from people. And the observation that I make is when you see a particular food, smell a particular food, you go and transport yourself back into childhood where you're forced to sit and eat food that perhaps isn't your favourite. Now, have you got one of your own, Mick?
13: I do, and it makes me shiver. It was called Deb, and it was fake mashed potato.
0: Fake, yeah.
13: And we used to have to eat that stuff, and it was horrendous.
0: Right.
13: And now when I, that thinking of that Deb has given me a bit of Wolfie Time.
0: Really? Mm. Okay, so that's why feel bad.
13: It was horrendous.
0: Yeah. Mine's South African fillet. We used to have to eat it. My father, for some unknown reason, loved it. It's the boniest fish you could ever imagine. So you would nearly choke on bones. That's how much was there.
13: And
0: why
13: were you getting that bit?
0: We got it delivered on Good Friday because you only ate meat. You didn't eat meat, fish. So you ate fish. Yep. And if you didn't eat it, you wouldn't get a hot crust bun.
13: Right.
0: Tough love. Back in the day, what about you, Seb? Can you think of the food?
14: Kangaroo. Just the smell of it is just no good to me now.
0: Right.
14: Yeah,
0: so you had it as a kid?
14: Sick.
0: Righto. So what we were going to do, by popular demand, we've got more tickets that have been released, and we've got some for Priscilla, Queen of the Desert, the musical, coming to Perth on the 17th to the 31st of October at the Regal Theatre in Subiaco. all the far-fetched costumes, all the great music, etc. And if you want to have a good night out, you'll love Priscilla Quinn of the Desert.

0: It's happening at the Regal Theatre. Google it today. We've got two tickets to give away. So all we want is trigger foods from your childhood that you were forced to eat. Maybe you've changed and you think, you know what, it wasn't that bad. I eat it now. Karina's in Belldiva. She wants to have a crack. G'day, Karina.
1: Hi, guys. I've got a funny story, although at the time it was traumatic. I think I was about 6 or 7, and my uncle had caught a marlin in the Collie River and brought it over for Grandma. And I thought it was a pet. I thought, wow, he's brought us a pet. And she put it in the sink with some water, and I was like looking at it and going, oh, he's so cute. And then my grandma cooked it.
0: Right.
1: And I was devastated. And still to this day, I'm 45. I cannot eat it. A little marin or anything. It just takes me back to that time in my childhood.
0: What about meat products? Can you eat those, like cow and all that kind of stuff? Or
1: I do. I'm a bit of a closet vegetarian, but I do eat meat.
0: Okay.
1: Yes.
0: Lucky you didn't bring a cow over. You would have been in trouble then. Thank you. Well done, Karina. So there you go. That's the reason why she gets triggered. Mm-hmm. So she is in the driver's seat for those two tickets to go and see Priscilla, Queen of the Desert, the musical. Take us back to your own childhood. Can you think of a food that you didn't want to eat, but you were made to eat? I think it's good that you were made to eat certain foods. But it turned me off a lot of foods for life. I will never, ever in my life eat South African fillet again.
2: Yeah.
0: Ever.
2: My kids got stitched up. There was a cake and it looked like a beautiful chocolate cake. And they've eaten it, but it was that carob. And you could see their head. It didn't, because what was in their mouth and what was in their hand wasn't matching up. So they'd take a bite and go, that's horrible, but it looks so good. And they took another bite and go, but that's horrible, but it looks so good. It was like watching The Simpsons.
0: Yeah, exactly. Yeah. And what happened in the end? Did you tell them?
2: No, well, we were just laughing at them, watching them, and then we told them it was.
0: They did the same with me with laxettes in a cake. You ever had that?
2: No. Who did that to you?
0: Oh, friends when I was at uni.
2: Really?
0: They thought it was funny. I said I could have died. Des of Melville. Morning, Des.
3: Good morning, gentlemen.
2: G'day, Des.
3: Mate, I cannot stand the smell of offal or anything like that.
0: Yeah, I'm with you on that. Offal. So if we offered you offal today, you'd say no way?
3: Oh, no way, mate. I grew up in Wyndham, not far from the meatworks, and you'd smell it sometimes when they used to cook it for the blood and bone and all that sort of thing.
0: No good. No
3: and
0: good at all.
3: And the minute I smell it, I want to spew it.
0: Yeah. Okay. Well, hopefully you don't smell that again in your life. Thanks, Desi. Good on you. Well done. 133-882. Have we got a trigger food for you? You know what South African fillet was called in the Navy?
2: No.
0: According to one of our listeners, it was called yellow peril. So it was yellow in colour, and you eat it at your own risk.
2: Hmm.
0: Tony of Manchester, she's had a lot of bones. If Carl was here, he'd tell me a bony of fish. But is there a bony of fish more than South African fillet?
2: I've never even heard of a South African fillet.
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0: Eileen's in Ballajura. You got a trigger food for us? Good morning.
5: Hi, good morning. Yeah, I've got a little bit of a story. I'll try and keep it very short, though. I'm the youngest of 6 kids by a long while, and when I was growing up, Mum and Dad decided that they needed to have adult talk with my siblings. So Mum used to do sausages, mashed potato and peas, and God rest my dear Mum's soul, love her to death. She wasn't the best at mashed potato. So I was sent into the lounge room with my plate of dinner, and I hated, absolutely hated peas and mashed potato. So I would sit there and eat my sausages and all the rest, and then with the mashed potato and peas, there was a china cabinet that sat on, like, in the corner on an angle. So I would scrape my mashed potato and peas behind the china cabinet.
0: Right.
5: Because I just couldn't eat them.
0: Ever discovered?
5: So, and they were, one of Mum's favourite nieces used to come and do the house cleaning once a fortnight or something like that. Anyway, after about a month or so, she could smell this horrible smell in the lounge room and looked behind the china cabinet, and there was a piece of mashed potato and peas.
0: Well, we've all done that.
5: Yeah, needless to say, I was never allowed to sit in the lounge room again.
0: I can imagine that. People used to spit into their serviette. Do you remember?
2: Serviette.
0: A few people have said that. Someone else said that Deb potato that you're talking about, they used it to catch mice and rats.
2: really?
0: Perry's at Belmont. G'day, Perry.
6: G'day, guys. My trigger food is Brussels sprouts.
0: Yeah.
6: I think it's the most vile, disgusting plant on the planet. When I was young, my father loved them, and I couldn't stand them. Anyway, he forced one down my neck one night, and I ended up vomiting all over him. And after that, my mum just refused to bring him into the house.
0: Fair enough.
6: And even to this day, I can't stand the sight of him, even in the supermarket.
0: Carl loves him. He actually came in one day and prepared some with bacon and some form of oil that he thought was fantastic. I'm with you, Perry. To Caversham.
2: Anne, what's your trigger food?
7: Christ. And brain.
0: Oh,
7: yeah. Well, I cannot stand tripe and brain.
0: Nah, say no more.
2: Do people still eat
0: Yeah, some people love them.
2: Really?
0: Yeah.
2: Still.
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0: Now, a couple of questions coming through online. We'll get to Dino and Courtney very shortly, who are on the phone. But before we do that, let's look at a few of the text messages that have arrived. 0487 999 882. I said one for you. I want to know whether you got a Luca Brasi Moose Edition skirt. From the band
16: shirt,
0: when from the band when in Melbourne.
16: No, I completely forgot. I think Corey messaged me on Instagram saying I should get after one of those shirts, and they do look nice, and I completely forgot. I was so overwhelmed in Melbourne.
0: What is Luca Brasi?
16: A band.
0: Oh, is it?
16: Yes.
0: Well, so what, how does the Moose fit in?
16: They're like Alex Pierce shirts.
0: Oh, okay.
16: So yeah, it was something to do with that, I think.
0: Righto. Dino is on the phone. Morning, Dino.
17: Yeah, good morning. Well, I can't be that guy for 22 hours, but yeah, this morning I was up at about 4:15 to get into work to try to get things done before the day starts.
0: Right, okay.
17: Yeah, so, yeah, and after, obviously, I've got my daughter's birthday today, so obviously it's going to be another late night, taking her out for dinner tonight, so...
0: How old is she, mate?
17: She'll be 25 today, and the wow. son will be 23 on Friday.
0: Yeah, they're growing yeah. quick, don't they, Mick? How old are your boys?
2: Not mine, exactly the same, 25 and 23.
0: I thought they might have been. All right, mate, well, have a good day. Don't work too hard.
17: Won't do. Cheers, buddy.
0: Right,
17: have a great morning.
0: Right, there we go. So no one's going to get near 27.
2: No, 22 is big.
16: Heard something about Dino while in Melbourne.
0: Oh, what'd you hear?
16: Bit of a tight bottom on Dino, I hear.
0: Really?
16: Yeah, doesn't like a shower. Oh, he's gone now.
0: That's not
16: I was
0: fair.
16: Gonna ask him. Yeah, well, he's gone. I would have given him right up a reply.
0: What? So you wait till the guy's got a hand slag him. Jeez. You can't do that.
16: I like Dino, but it's just something, a little murmur getting around Melbourne.
0: Right. Now, Rob, who we had to dump in the first half hour of the program this morning, he dropped the F-bomb. He said, morning, guys. It's been brought to my attention that this morning in my giddy excitement in talking to the boys that I might have accidentally said a word that I shouldn't have. It is, if this is true, please accept my unreserved apologies. Are you prepared to accept it, Mick?
2: I will, yes. Right. It was in,
16: he's got a PR company working for him. That's a nice, very nice text.
0: It sounded like a politician.
16: Yeah.
0: Very good. Now, Mark says, good morning, Brekkie team. Welcome back, Mick and Seb. How bad is Parliament going when Farouk and Sarah Hanson-Young I've got the leadership of the Greens. Oh, my goodness, says Mark. You tend to agree, Mark. I mean, there is someone else in the wings, Mick, that might put their hand up, I see, that they were talking about, oh, I might have a go, but...
2: Because, so, Marine, she's running on a joint ticket with the Tasmanian Senator, Nick McKim. So, well, yeah, I don't know, who knows how that's going to end up?
0: Badly, I would suggest. Very badly. There is some discussion that someone else might put their hand up as well, but we'll find out. And there's plenty of talk about politics, but that's pretty boring. David Shoebridge is the other bloke that might put his hand up as well. Should have added, I've been up since 6 p.m. I couldn't ring in because I work for Sandalford, who is sponsoring a $200 giveaway this week, which is good for the 5 o'clock club members. Yesterday we talked about a lot of things. It'll identify a shark and an alert will come up on a dashboard for you to check out. We spoke with a bloke, Ben Allen, from the Mullaloo Board Riders Club drone pilot, and he's teamed up with a group where what happens is their drones can fly around where their surfers are and where they're in the water.
2: Yep.
0: And then it can alert them because of the fact that they've fed all these images of sharks in water, and they do use AI for that. And then it will feed you like a text message to say, there's a shark within so many metres of where you're planning to swim. So let's say that you want to go for a swim at City Beach.
2: Yep.
0: So you type in City Beach into the so-called app or whatever they want to call it in the future, and you go, going for a swim at City Beach, and it will tell you, based on their AI and the drones that they have flying around City Beach, that there hasn't been a shark in the vicinity for 5 hours or whatever. So you feel a little bit better.
2: Good idea.
0: It is. Neil said, sell satellite or active RFID tags to WA charter boats to catch and tag great whites. People fly in all over the world to do that. Bringing tourism money would then be good. A cost-effective shark mitigation and management strategy that would lead to safer beaches for surfers. Peter said, why drones and not helium-filled blimps? Secured over sections of the beach, perhaps 5 or 6 being monitored by a single observation point. Blimps have never really taken off. I mean, the last blimp that I remember, was it Bondi's blimp?
2: Oh, the big the Swan big, Gold blimp.
0: Was it Gold, or didn't they have a black beer as well? What was the black beer in the black can? Do you remember that one? That was a blimp.
2: Yeah, I just remember it.
0: It sponsored a race meeting. That's the reason why I know, because I'm pretty sure the blimp made an appearance at Ascot. That's the last time I remember. Okay. What was the black beer called that Swan had? Was it Premium? Swan
2: it
0: Premium?
2: It might have been Swan Premium. Yeah.
0: Premium something. Someone will remember.
2: Yep.
0: Rob's at Vic Park. He wants to have a crack of how long you've been up for. G'day, Rob.
18: Morning, boys. Yeah, I've been up since 1:30 this morning going to work. As you know, I'm a truck driver, Billy.
0: Yep.
18: The F-bomb, I heard that actually. Quite funny for Rob.
0: Right, okay. Well,
2: if you did.
0: Not all Robs do swear, unfortunately. Now, Rob, when do you have to have a rest? When do you have to physically stop driving? How long?
18: 5 hours and have a 20-minute break.
0: Right. Have you had that yet?
18: Yeah. Not yet. I'm at work at 3 o'clock, so I'm working half past 2.
0: Okay.
18: So I have my break at 7 o'clock. But that drive for 22 hours, sounds like it's an urban drive or something. So you'd be awake that long and have 3 hours trip and then go again to take a ride to the airport. And I think that's very, very wise of him, you know.
0: Okay. All right. Are you heading north?
18: Yeah. No, no. I just come back from the airship again.
0: Okay.
18: I have buses running in front.
0: All right, good on you, Rob. All right, well, there'll be a few truckies that are heading north. We've got a note from the police. Have you seen this one? Police are currently responding to reports of a serious incident in Muyunuka, just outside Geraldton. Significant police resources are being deployed to the area. Members of the public are asked to stay away from the area and await further advice, and we'll provide more information as soon as possible. Muyunuka. Just outside of Geraldton.
16: You've been to Geraldton a lot, have you been?
0: I have. Muyunuka, I think, is...
16: A locality or something.
0: Yeah, like it's... what's the race course? That's got a name as well. So there's in those kind of pockets. That's a bit of a concern. We'll find out exactly what's going on, and we'll keep you updated with more info. If you're in that area listening to the program, let us know. I would love to hear from you. Now, when was the last time you updated your phone? Was a question we asked yesterday. I've discovered today that mine's a 15... You know what mix is, Seb?
16: Six, isn't it?
0: Yeah, it is.
16: Is it?
0: An
16: yeah.
0: iPhone 6. He drives the oldest car in the world and has the oldest phone in the world and a young wife. What's going on there?
16: Yeah,
2: much younger wife.
0: Matt says, when I changed from Nokia 3310 to 3315.
2: Do they still make Nokia phones?
0: Yeah.
2: Do they?
0: I think they're not like the Nokia
2: the
0: that you might
2: phones,
0: have owned.
2: Yeah.
0: How many phones have you owned in your life?
2: Oh, not many.
0: No, obviously not.
2: No.
0: What about Daryl?
2: He's got a Samsung S23 Ultra. I don't think there's been any significant performance upgrades or features to warrant upgrading for the price. And I'm the same. That's what I don't do. Because you don't get that much more for your buck, I don't think. It just becomes a fashion piece, a fashion item.
0: Right. Cassie says, I'm only holding on to mine because when I upgrade, a particular app will force me to download their newer one. Their previous app has a superior layout and I do not want to use the new app. I wonder what she's talking about. I mean, it wouldn't be bomb, would it?
2: Yeah, I don't know why.
0: Because you can get hold of the old one if you know how to get there. My current phone I've had since August 21, longest I've ever had a phone in the smartphone era. So there's some discussions yesterday. We talked about things like, does your battery go flatter? And they reckon in the country, the reason why your battery goes flatter quicker is that it keeps searching for signal and that uses a lot of power.
2: Oh, okay.
0: Yeah. So people in the country say, well, our phones go flatter quicker because of that is being the reason. And in the old days, Apple used to slow down your phone and use up the battery power more in order to say, oh, my phone's cactus, I'll go and buy a new one. Well, they're not allowed to do that anymore, apparently.
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0: Now, Mick, you weren't here yesterday. Sebi, you weren't here yesterday, but an intervention was nearly needed. I was called a flog yesterday by one of the team members.
2: That's bullying, Steve.
0: I was called a flog.
16: Sounds about right.
0: And anyway, the team member came to me after the show and said, well, I called you a flog because you are a flog, but also I'm hangry. Which is a combination of being angry and hungry. Mm. And said team member was having a test yesterday that required him to fast for a sustained period of time. Said member is pretending that he's on a mobile phone call now, so I cannot interact with said member. So he said, nah, I got hangry. I said, mate, I don't think hangry is a big thing. I don't think it's a real thing. I mean, we might feel agitated, but hangry is just an excuse for poor behaviour. He said, no, it's not. So he's found me an associate professor, right, Gail Winter, at the biomedical science at the University of New England and registered nutritionist. So obviously because said member has organised the interview.
2: Exactly.
0: Said expert will say, yes, hangry is a real thing.
2: Yeah.
0: Good morning to you, Gail.
24: Good morning.
0: Right. Now, said member has been in contact with you. Do you agree that hangry is a real thing?
24: I have to agree. It is a real thing. Yes.
0: Right. Okay. And
2: what is it? What causes it?
24: Obviously we have communication between our gut and the brain. And then when we feel hungry, it sends a signal to the brain. But the interesting bit is that it's really how your brain interprets this signal. So if you're interprets it as danger, so you become more angry.
0: So you can't stop that feeling. Is that what you're saying?
24: I think you can, but the instinct kind of shows that it goes directly with negative emotions, therefore hangry.
0: So if you know you're fasting, can't you just say to your mind before you start, right, this is good for me because it's like a cleansing experience and the hungrier I am, the better it's cleansing me. I mean, isn't that an attitude thing rather than just saying, oh, well, I'm going to be angry?
24: Yeah. So I take your side on this. You can train your brain, but it won't happen in one go.
0: Right.
24: So you see people, for example, that practice intermittent fasting.
0: Mm-hmm.
24: They are quite comfortable with being hungry.
2: Because how long does it take? Do you have to not be eating before you get hangry, or does it vary person to person?
24: Oh, that would vary because it's all based on self-reports. You can't really measure hunger.
2: Yeah, I guess so. I think it was just a bit of an excuse.
0: Yeah, said member. Based on what you said, said member should be disciplined.
24: Maybe you should start a regime of fasting.
0: Okay, all right. Well, that is it. He's kind of got out of it because you've had confirmed there is a thing called hangry. And
24: it is a thing, yes.
0: Right.
24: It has actually been studied.
0: Okay.
24: With, you know, surveys of people linking emotions to hunger. And there is a thing. It's a real thing, hangry.
0: Okay. All right. Good on you. Have a good day. Thank you, Gail. Gail Winter there, Associate Professor of Biomedical Science at the University of New England and registered nutritionist. When you get hungry, what's your natural reaction?
2: Just eat something.
0: Yeah, well, he wasn't allowed to.
2: Oh, he wasn't allowed to. Yeah, I do get a bit frustrated, but I think a lot of it is mental.
0: Yeah.
2: As in, it's just like the said member just could have calmed himself down and just said, okay, recognise his behaviour.
4: This is 6PR Breakfast, Encore Edition.
0: If you just missed our interview with the guru of nutrition, who basically agreed that hangry is indeed a thing, Fred has fired back. Fred's got a bit of religious about him, mm-hmm. a bit of religion. A lot of his beliefs. He said, hangry indeed, ever since Adam man has handballed responsibilities for their wrong actions instead of accepting it. That's why we have so many lawyers, psychologists, etc. That's from Fred.
2: So he doesn't right. believe in hangry?
0: He doesn't believe in it. He says, just accept it. You are angry. Plenty of reasons to get excited. Now, you haven't seen you for a while. What's happening in your world?
2: Well, I found a bit of history. So I'm on a chat group with my cousins. So I've got 28 cousins. And
0: really? And you're on a chat group?
2: Yeah, we're on a chat That's group nice. With them, which is good. And so one thing was sent around last night. So my mum's family is the Island. The surname is the Islands. And
0: sorry, the surname is the, oh, the Islands. Island. I-R-E-L-A-N-D.
2: Yeah, that's their right. surname.
0: Yeah.
2: So I could have been Michael Patrick Island.
0: Island.
2: If I was, but nice. If my mother was a fella. But at the first island, he came to Australia in 1824. He was a convict on the ship, the Guildford, and his crime was pickpocketing. And for that, he was convicted and shipped to Australia. So he was born in 1798. He was 26 when he was sent to Sydney Cove. And on serving his sentence, he got married to a lady called Sarah Rawlings. And at 23 stone, he was known to be the heaviest man in Australia.
0: At 23 stone.
2: 23 stone.
0: So what you're talking 1800s.
2: Yep, in the around the 1840s.
0: So 23 stone is 146 kilos.
2: Yep, which was a big boy back in those days.
0: Right, right. Why was he so big? Because you're slender of build.
2: Yeah, I don't know. He was just a big fella. He was only 40. He died at 49.
0: So what did the cousins say? Does that explain why cousin Phil is so big?
2: I was thinking in some of the family, are there any big boppers in the family? But yeah, no one quite meets that. But that's just one of those things that came through last night. And people used to pay money. There's an Instagram post then that was shared called History Feels. And there's a photo of the bloke. And it said the heaviest man in the world in the 1890s. And people paid money to see him.
0: How much?
2: Yeah, it doesn't say how much they were paying.
0: Right. Who? What would be the biggest person alive in Australia today? It'd be more than 146.
2: Oh, well over.
0: Yeah.
2: Well, you look at some of those, not there in Australia, but some of those NFL players that are 150 kilos.
0: Yeah, that's right. Yeah.
2: But I don't know what the heaviest.
0: 300?
2: Kilos?
0: Oh, no, it wouldn't be that much, would it? Oh, it might.
2: No.
0: Well, they had that show on television. Yeah.
5: Biggest Loser.
2: No, the other one.
0: My 300
2: pound life or something, rather.
0: Yeah, it's like over 300 kilos.
2: Yeah. And there's that Dr. Gervais or Navarre or whatever it was, and he says to them, because they're meant to, they go on this strict diet to try and lose weight before he'll operate. It's all very serious. And they come in and they've lost no weight. And he says, well, what have you been doing? Oh, you know, I had some sodies and some pizza. He just looks at them and says, you can't be doing
0: you
2: that.
0: You look like you put on a bit of weight while you've been on the road, mate.
5: Really?
0: Yeah.
5: Oh, thanks for that.
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2: Now, we're talking about some flight prices before the break. So, Seb's got one for Bali, but I was just looking at, if you had to go to Sydney tomorrow, let's say someone says, Steve, I need you at Rose Hill Racecourse
0: exactly,
2: tomorrow.
0: I'd be there.
2: You'd How much? There. The cheapest is $1,200.
0: Well, one way.
2: One way. The average price is $1,900. And if you want to get the red eye tomorrow night, $4,500 one way economy on the red eye.
0: Well, that's because the NRL grand final's on this weekend.
2: Yeah, but that is ridiculous.
0: Oh, do a comparison with Melbourne, right? And we can compare it with last week. So you do that. Well, Seb, our local travel agent. Now, Lynn said she can fly return for two people to Bali for $440. Now, we question Lynn, but you've been doing some investigation. What have you found?
18: Looking ahead to February 2027, I can get one person there. So I'd be able to get two. But one person there and back for $287.
0: What time do you leave?
18: About 11:45 a.m. on the Friday.
0: That's
18: and return 3 days later, yeah.
0: What time do you return?
18: Early, I think it was 5 a.m. on the Monday morning.
0: Out of Bali?
18: Yeah.
2: Okay. That's return?
18: Yes, for one person.
2: How much?
18: 287. Return. So you're looking at 574 for two people.
0: Do you arrive back in Perth at 5 o'clock or do you leave Bali at 5 a.m.?
18: You leave at 5 a.m.
0: You
18: in Bali.
0: Leave. Okay. Yeah. So you get back here at a respectable time
18: about
0: as well.
18: 8:30.
0: Okay, well, that's not bad.
2: You want to go to Melbourne tomorrow, Steve?
18: Yes.
2: Because there's a race on in Melbourne.
18: Yep.
2: The cheapest you can get there is $1,800. Oh.
0: So in Melbourne?
2: Yep. You can leave at 10:40 tomorrow for $3,500 or at 3:40
0: for
2: $4,500. It's on Webjet.
0: What are you getting?
2: For Qantas.
0: Webjet.
18: We're getting
2: just
18: the
2: Qantas.
18: We're being the pilot or something.
2: Don't
18: get in and fly the plane.
2: But how's that? That's tomorrow.
0: Well, people are going to Melbourne to get to Sydney, I gather, for the final.
18: Kalgoorlie Cup. A lot of people will be flying there this weekend. How much do you think it is? It was my flight last weekend.
0: I've no idea.
18: $900 return.
0: That's not bad.
18: It's 45 minutes.
0: But you get to go to the historic Kalgoorlie
18: Cup. $400. $287 to go to Bali.
0: David wants to talk about, he's talking from Mandra about flights. G'day, David.
27: Good morning, gentlemen. My son-in-law is going to Ireland next year, I think June, July.
0: Yep.
27: He's booked from Perth to Singapore. Then he's booked it, and he's going business class, and it is less than half price as if he left Perth and went Qantas.
0: Yeah.
27: He said that the hack is to go and book it out of Singapore because you don't get ripped off like you're doing in WA.
0: Someone else told me that, is that you fly to Singapore and then you book your international legs from Singapore.
2: I heard the same thing too about a week ago. So that's obviously the way to do it. Yeah. So get yourself to Asia and then book yourself from Asia.
0: Yeah. Well, I mean, to get to Singapore, how long would that take, David, to get to Singapore from Perth? About 7 hours?
27: I think it's about a 6.5 hour flight. He said he's going to do a layover there because he doesn't want to sort of miss the connecting flight. He goes, but you spend a day there, spend another 150, have a few beers.
0: Yeah.
27: And does the same on the way back and he'll save himself 4.5 hours.
0: Worst places in Singapore to hang around to.
2: That's a good idea.
0: I went via Hong Kong to Europe to see the baby being born. And I went there to go to the races, to be honest. I don't think you saved that much money going that way. Well, I certainly didn't by the time I went to the track. Now, How many people would have a bar in their house? So back in the day, we're talking probably 70s?
2: I reckon 70s, 80s. Bars were a big
0: houses
2: deal.
0: Were built with bars. Mm. Right? So they actually, when you bought a sunken lounge and it came with a bar.
2: A bamboo bar?
0: Well, it could be, but some of them were bricked up and they had a proper kind of like a Jarrah top, and then behind it they had shelves to put liquor, etc.
2: Yep.
0: All right. Can we find 5 bars in Perth? And we're talking about not in, you know, a bar as in a
2: license. People got them in their house.
0: In their own dwellings. 133-882. The reason why I mentioned it, my daughter just purchased a place in Melbourne. We saw it last week. And there's this little study nook. And anyway, my daughter uses the other bedroom as an office. And they said, and then Trish says to him, oh, well, why don't you make a bar? I was going,
18: that's
0: a bar? Yeah. What do you want a bar for? I said, she hardly drinks. She said, oh, it's good for entertaining. And I'm thinking, that'd look really weird. But when you think about it, you put a few glass shelves and put a few bottles of scotch or bourbon or whatever, and then you've got a bar. So it doesn't have to be that flash. Some people going back to the day, I remember my grandmother, she had a portable bar.
2: Oh,
0: and
2: really?
0: It was on like, you know, like when you used to put your clothes in a washing basket and you wheel
2: it. Wheel it. Have you?
0: But it had a flat tray lid.
18: What is a bar?
0: And then it would have all the... Yeah, they're back.
18: They're back,
0: they?
18: Yeah, and I'm seeing a
0: portable bars.
18: Yeah,
0: are back.
18: They're back.
0: Really?
18: Yeah, big time.
0: Well, we'll include that as well. So, how many people have got a bar in their house? 133-882. And I'm going to ask the next question: is how many people would actually use it? Because I think sometimes it's just for show.
2: Yeah.
0: And you might bring it out for a big birthday or something.
2: But it was massive. If you went to someone's house and they had a bar, like that was like...
0: Well, then you'd buy them a sign, like
2: that's
0: mixed
2: right.
0: bar.
2: That's right.
0: Yeah. I mean, we'd like to know what's there. Maybe a prominent sporting colours around the bar. Helen's at Naranda. Do you have a bar, Helen?
1: Yes, we do. We have a brick and Jarrah bar in the lounge room, and then we have a big bar outside under the patio area.
0: Wow. Are you heavy drinkers?
1: No, we're not.
0: So how often would you use them?
1: The bar outside we use every night because it's got Foxtel and a pool table out there as well.
2: Oh, that sounds good.
1: Yeah. But the bar in the lounge room, no, it's just really for show at the minute.
2: Had that always been in your lounge room?
1: Sorry?
2: Had that bar always been in your lounge room?
1: Yes, it was in the house when we bought it 42 years ago.
0: Okay, well done. All right, well, you got 2 bars. So you're in the clubhouse as a leader there.
1: Absolutely.
0: I'd like to hear from anyone that's bought recently one of those portable bars where you just...
2: Wheel
0: if you remember the old TV trays?
2: Yes.
0: That you used to put on your lap? Well, they're kind of like that. And you just push it and push it in, push it out, and put it somewhere else. I don't know where you put it. We needed 5. Can we find them? Ken's at Southern River. Do you have a bar?
3: Yes, I do.
0: What is it?
3: Yeah, it's a big mahogany topped bar. I got it built when I bought the house.
0: Okay, you got it built.
3: I got a TV.
0: Yeah.
3: Yeah, I built. I had a mate build it for me, and used to use it a lot. Now I've got kids, I don't use it as much, but the kids will start using it soon.
2: Right. Hey, and Ken, is yours outdoors?
3: No, mine's inside. I've got a whole room dedicated to it.
0: Right. Have you got a pool table in there?
3: We did, but I got rid of it because I was just ended up having all the iron clothes on top of it.
0: Yeah, no, fair enough. You got a bar fridge?
3: Yes, I do.
0: Wine fridge?
3: Yeah, always. I don't have a wine fridge, but I do have the where you lay the bottles down to keep them looked after.
0: All right, good on you, Ken. So there's 2. So Helen's got one, Naranda, Southern River. Kenny's got one. What if there's a theme going here? Let's go to Forestfield.
2: Yeah, Cherry.
9: Hi. Yes, we have a bar.
0: What kind?
9: Bricked in or cupboard built in. We built it when we built the house 6 years ago.
0: Oh, wow. That's recently. Why did you want a bar?
9: Yeah, my husband enjoys a drink. He enjoys having family over, and then the guys can all stand around the bar and have a drink.
0: So you'd rather have them drinking at home than at the pub?
9: Definitely.
0: Right, because they'd be looking at skimpies and stuff like that. You wouldn't have that at your house.
9: No, I don't think so.
2: And has he got tapped beer on his, you know, so you got that little mini keg?
9: Oh, no, spirits drinkers, mostly, right. Not beer drinkers.
0: Yeah. Right, good on you.
9: So he's got the measures.
2: Yeah, how good.
0: That is good. Thanks, Sherry. Good on you. Peter Morley, who's a well-known syndicator of horses, was listening this morning. Pete's English, right? He's an Aussie, but he's got English heritage. He said, I've got an authentic English pub in our house. The horse and jockey, four kegs on tap.
2: Wow.
0: Four kegs.
2: That's not bad.
0: Where's the invite, Pedro? Fair dinkum. Let's go to Darlington.
2: Yeah, Joan, have you got a bar? What's it like?
12: Yes, got two, actually. One downstairs, which is movable, and the one upstairs was built when the house was built.
2: Ah. And did you build your house? Was that part of your plans?
12: Yes, yes.
0: Very good.
12: That was in 75, okay. So obviously, you know, it's a bit outdated now. Don't use it.
0: What's your favourite tipple when you do go to the bar, Joan?
12: I'm a Chardonnay girl.
0: Yeah, love it. Shardy.
18: You're a shardy girl too.
0: Thanks, Joanie. Good on you. Now, Janice is in Regan's Ford. That's on the Brand Highway and on the way to Dan Darrigan. And the Dandy Saints have been very good in the football up there. You've got a bar. In fact, you've got more than one bar. Good morning.
16: Good morning. Yeah, I've got seven.
0: Seven bars? How? And why?
16: Got one in the shed. That's a good one. And then we've got one outside the shed made out of a bull bar, so that's called the bull bar.
0: Oh, nice.
16: Then we've got a cocktail bar around the pool.
0: What's that made out of? Don't answer that.
2: Chickens.
0: Moving on.
16: And then we've got hydroponic fish tanks and stuff, so we've got the fish bar as well.
0: Right.
16: yeah, and then we've got one where the pool table is, so that's
0: a pool bar.
16: Yeah.
19: And, got something to say? Call 6PR 133-882. 6PR News.
20: Hello, I'm Chelsea Bowden. A wheelchair-bound Nathan Cleary has been crowned the NRL's greatest player at the Dally M Awards, Chris McCarthy reports.
21: The red-hot favourite came under more pressure than expected, level with teammate Dylan Edwards after round 18, but six votes in round 25 sealed the Penrith star as the 2026 Dally M medalist before ending 14 clear of Cronulla's Braden Trindle. Not able to attend as he recovers from the first of at least two ankle surgeries, Cleary accepted the award by video message, giving a shout out for his parents' support along the way.
22: This whole year I've actually been living at home with them because my house is getting fixed, so they've looked after me well this year and can't thank them enough.
21: Tamika Upton was crowned the NRLW's best player for a third time, cementing her place as one of the game's greatest ever players. Chris McCarthy reporting.
20: In other news, a flight from Dubai to Israel has made an emergency landing after a fight reportedly broke out between the co-pilots. The Fly Dubai plane signalled an emergency code 2 hours into the flight before landing in Saudi Arabia. Israeli officials are investigating whether it was a possible terror attack, with some passengers telling local media one of the pilots was stabbed. This passenger's mother telling the BBC everyone on board was terrified.
23: The plane started to lose control, so all the people, they scream, they think they are going. After a few minutes, two other pilots, they took the control, and she said it's crazy time. It's very hard to explain what happened there.
20: Headline inflation has risen to 4% over the year to August, an increase of 0.5% on the July figure. Higher construction costs mainly contributed to the result, along with a spike in petrol and diesel prices after the reduction in the fuel excise came to an end. The figure puts further pressure on the Reserve Bank to consider another interest rate increase in November. David Shoebridge has been elected leader of the Greens following the resignation of Larissa Waters. Senator Shoebridge won a party room ballot over challengers Maureen Faruqi and Sarah Hanson-Young. He says his vision is to turn the Greens into a mass movement to counter the rise of One Nation. Senator Steph Hodgins-May will serve as party deputy. The Education Union is pushing for smaller class sizes in Australian public schools. A report shows the number of students in classes across the country is well above the OECD average. Union Federal President Corinna Haythorpe says the data is a wake-up call.
24: We've seen a rapid increase in student complexity and needs, and we know that smaller class sizes mean more one-on-one support for students. So all governments should actually lower class sizes to 21, which is the OECD average.
20: Checking sport, and to recap our top story, Nathan Cleary and Tamika Upton have been named Rugby League's best players for 2026 at the Dally M Awards. The West Tigers' Kezzy Apps took the gong for best NRLW captain, while Warriors skipper James Fisher-Harris was named NRL's captain of the year. Fisher-Harris crediting his co-captain, coach and club for their support.
5: As much as mine as it is Mitch Barnett, so shout out to Barney. Been a really cool journey, obviously under Webby and the Warriors team, club and staff.
20: Warriors coach Andrew Webster and Titans coach Karen Murphy named coaches of the year, both for the second time. And in the AFL, North Melbourne star Harry Sheezel has joined an elite club, becoming one of only 10 players to claim a third Sid Barker medal as the Kangaroos' best and fairest. That's the latest to news and sport.

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9: Checking your weather around the country. Canberra, mostly sunny, reaching a top of 26. Adelaide, rain, a top of 21. Perth, partly cloudy, 20 the top. Brisbane, partly cloudy and a top of 25. Sydney, sunny, reaching a top of 29, and Melbourne, rain and a top of 22 degrees.
10: 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Pinch, punch, first day of the month.
11: Good morning, everyone. Welcome to Australia Overnight. And now, here's

0: station. Morning. One of the things we like to do around about this time in the morning is check our own personal emails. I'm looking at the list of emails that are coming in. Oh, so much to talk about.
1: Holy
2: they softly hum.
0: Hello there.
2: The city wakes. The heart goes numb.
0: You know you want to.

To be part of this brand new day, it's open slather in this next couple of hours. Any topic you would like to raise, we've got some things that we thought we might look at. But more importantly, it's over to you if you'd like to be part of it. The program is called Australia Overnight.

0: Already the text are coming in, which is great. The text line is so important to us. A lot of people love to text and send a little message through with a query, a question, a comment on what is taking place. Happy to do that. 0477. Write it down. 0477 693 693. Tone, remember the bench seats in those older cars? Oh, do I? Do I? No seat belts. And often girls would get right up. You'd be driving the car. Oh, you're sitting very, very close. What? You've moved up very, very close. Just back over there. In the Wolseley. Remember Wolseley? Back the other side. Get back. Okay. Stay there then. That's fine. Older seats, no seat belts, and get very close to the boyfriend. G'day, Tone. Says 138. Been a while. It has. Coffee table. Great analogy. I know you're well. Yippee! We're going to talk AI. It's going to be so, so destructive. Time will show. People just aren't aware yet. It's an interesting time with AI, but it's okay. President Trump has it handled. He knows it'll be fine. He knows there should be no checks and balances. It'll be just fine. Oh, dear. I wrote down only because I happened to be in the shower, and anybody who sings in the shower will understand this. And I just happened to be randomly singing an old Simon and Garfunkel song called Cecilia. And it occurred to me there would be many, many great songs that you and I know, love, that have a name of a person in the song. If you can think of one, 133693. Simple. Holden. Holden, you in my Holden. They rolled them first off on this day, 1948. So the question is, I guess, over the years, when you think about Holden, the great generation of Holden lovers, which was your favourite model? Which model maybe did you have at home? Mum, Dad, Grandpa, Grandpas, Grandmas and Grandpas. International Coffee Day. How much coffee are we drinking? We love, love, love coffee in Australia. Melbourne perhaps more so, or is that just now an urban myth? But certainly, International Coffee Day. How do you have your coffee? Did you know when you went away and you would travel either interstate, you'd be away for a little while, and you'd get to, a very busy place like Echuca. Oh, we're in Echuca. How long are we here? 7 days. Why don't we send a postcard back to the family? We'll do that. And you'd send a postcard. Postcards came on board the year was 1875 for the first postcards. And people used to collect postcards. 1875. Do we miss the postcards? I know, lots of things to talk about. Sydney right now, good morning. It's 18 degrees, top of 29, sunny day, beautiful for the brand new day. Melbourne, 22 degrees, bit of rain around. A bit of hail at home late yesterday. 22 degrees, top of 22. Brisbane, 13 degrees, 25 and partly cloudy. Perth, you're not there yet, but hello to you. 15 degrees, top of 24. Your day coming up tomorrow in Adelaide, 18 degrees, top of 21. Nice to have you company. Come and be part of it. Kick it off. It's really open line. We've got nothing planned. We make a few notes, but we rarely get to any of it. But we'd love you to be a part of it. 133693. For those in Brisbane and 6PR in Perth, 133882. Hello to you. And for our great friends in Sydney via 2GB, good morning. 131873. Hope you had a great day. We're a brand new one. We kick into it as we go right through the wee small together. Craig, hello.
1: Tony, good to hear your voice.
0: You too, my friend.
1: Just a segment before the news on 3W, we were talking about the favourite cartoon characters.
0: Yeah, we did. Yeah, touched briefly on it. It's fantastic with

0: comfortably well off.
1: Brilliant. I was just talking to Pete before we came on air, and we shared briefly about it yesterday as well. Top Cat was one of the all time favourites, but it was not so much Top Cat. It was the characters, like the whole crew.
0: Yeah,
1: Top Cat.
0: Yeah,
1: it's brilliant.
0: Yeah, it was, and it's like anything. There's all the support characters, like having support actors.
1: Yeah.
0: They're the ones that generally make it. Like, it's just a lot, yeah. It's great stuff.
1: It's fantastic. But, yeah,
0: just brought back some great memories.
1: Yeah. Anyway. I know I've asked you this before. When do you head back to China for a little while? Just before Christmas, is it?
0: Yeah, 4 weeks before Christmas. So we'll be heading back in November.
1: And then you'll do how long?
0: November, yeah. 4 weeks.
1: 4 weeks and then back again. Back before. Yeah. So you'll be back before Christmas.
0: Yeah. In the chilly cold of -20.
1: Oh, there you go. You can have that by yourself. Thank you very much. Good on you, Craig. Keep in touch. Thank you. Hello, Paul. Good morning.
2: Hey, morning, Tony. You were going to talk about AI and the problems it's going to cause?
1: Well, it's really an interesting time. And so we're still, many of us are still just navigating.
2: I think, we need to look at history a bit. If we go back to the Industrial Revolution, the workers were all concerned about machinery, putting them out of the job. And the French workers would take their wooden shoes, French word for shoe is sabot, and they would throw them into the machinery and jam up all the gears and everything. That's where we get the word sabotage from. But, the workers were fine even if they needed to buy new shoes. In the 1990s, we had a serious debate in this country in 1996 about restricting the internet because of fears of what it could do to the libraries here in this country. Imagine if we'd actually decided to go that way, the typical Aussie way, don't understand it, so ban it. Imagine if we hadn't had the internet for the last 30 years or it was limited to just business or a few people. Now, AI will destroy millions of jobs. Absolutely it will. But that's creative destruction. It's a necessary force of nature. From that, well, like with the Industrial Revolution and like with the internet, even more jobs will be created. You're going to have the ability in medicine, for AI to be able to run every known disease in a second and match it against a patient's symptoms. That's going to free up doctors. It's going to keep a lot of us alive, when it picks the 1 in 10 million disease, within a couple of seconds based on tests or anything like that. So people will, not as many blood tests, not as many other tests. So, yeah, people will lose work. But it will open up new medicines, new treatments, so be positive about it. History has always shown that the sky is falling arguments have never proven true when it comes to advances, major advances in technology.
1: It's a very good point. Do we lose any authenticity, possibly?
2: There's a theory that AI could actually die out by what's known as data pool poisoning. So let's say I want a picture of Tony McManus. So I go and I Google that. There he is, stunning, absolutely stunning. And then I make a selfie and post myself next to you in that picture. That's uploaded to social media, goes on the internet. But the thing is, it's just not quite as good as the original picture. It's a copy. And then the more people who make fake images of you and so forth, the more it gets away from the authentic you. It's a bit like the old photocopiers. If you take a photocopy of something, it's fine, almost perfect, almost as good. But if you photocopy the photocopy and then you kept photocopying the new photocopy you made, after about 20 or 30 photocopies, it's illegible. You see where I'm coming from?
1: Yeah,
2: so the more AI stuff that's uploaded, the more it poisons AI, and that's why so many companies talk about AI slop and restricting the use of AI, because eventually it will poison the data pool and you type in a picture of Tony McManus and it's just an unrecognizable blur because you poison the data pool. So, yeah, there is that risk, and that would actually kill AI.
1: One of the funniest things I've seen just in the last...

0: couple of weeks, I suppose, the peace between the President of the United States and George Washington. And it's hysterically funny in the engagement and the question that George Washington is asking President Trump. It's just bizarre, but it's so realistically good.
1: Well, what do you think of this, Tony? Because there is a service that's available now where people, where AI can upload a person's resume, biography, any video, any content of them. And after they pass, they provide a service there on your phone where their loved ones can still talk to them and interact with them based on you've uploaded all that information about them and copy them. And I don't know about that. What do you think? Is that a good thing or an unhealthy thing?
0: Well, I don't know. Is it, do we not do, in a sense, do we not do and have done for all my life, certainly, the idea of prayer? Is that a similarity?
1: I think so. My understanding of prayer is prayer is speaking to God.
0: Yeah.
1: Not, I think maybe a Ouija board or something like that. A spirit calling would be more accurate comparison, I think.
0: Paul, it's a great call. Thank you. We'll ask people what they say around Australia. Come and join in wherever you are. You might be listening through 5AA in Adelaide. Could be 2GB in Sydney, 3AW right here in Melbourne where I am, 6BR in Perth, 2CC Canberra, 2LT, 2AY, 5AA in Adelaide. We're everywhere. If you would like to be part of it, 133693. You know all the phone numbers now. Michael, Tiffy, Pete, Justine, we'll come to you. It is Australia Overnight. Good morning.
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0: Thank you for all those wonderful texts coming through. G'day, Tony. It's been a while. Yes, it has. A while for what? A coffee table, great analogy. I know you're well. Yippee, we're going to talk AI. It's going to be so, so destructive. This is from Jen. It is going to be so destructive, Tony. Time will show. People just aren't aware yet. It's already too late. The horse has bolted. No turning back now. Oh, Jen, maybe a little negative. And look, I don't think we know with realities. I don't know whether you know. It's just a fascinating time to be alive in our world. Tony, remember the bench seats in older cars? No seat belts. We mentioned that. Yes, that was indeed the case. Not terribly safe. Tone, search images of Captain Binghamton from McHale's Navy. Was a fool on McHale's Navy. Looks a dead ringer for Albanese. Somebody mentioned that, I think, last week. It's very funny. Probably true. Songs with names in them. I love Wake Up Maggie. Rod Stewart's song. And the late grandfather's song used to sing all the time, Tell Laura I Love Her. Ronnie, good morning to you. Thank you. Oh, yes, they were the days. Simpler life. Cars, bench seats, dicky seats. In an Austin, I think. Austin and probably Morris, maybe. Days when mother would drive an entire girls' seven-a-side basketball to a match in her station wagon and much, much more. Very good. Keep that text line coming, 0477-693-693. Hope you're all well right across Australia. Michael, hello. Good morning.
2: Hi, good morning, Tony.
0: Morning.
2: Just a couple of quick ones. Just finished a midnight snack of tinned sardines and mussels on toast.
0: Oh, beautiful. How were the sardines?
2: Beautiful. Beautiful. Old classic. Where were we? On the bench seats, bear with me. I was 1984, 16-year-old. I purchased my very first car that I could afford reliable. Now, it was only a little Morris Minor, hand crankshaft starter.
0: Ugh.
2: But a year later, I had to sell that because I had no skin left on my knuckles.
0: I upgraded to
2: a HK Brahm.
0: Oh,
2: and I offered a girl a lift home one night who got in the opposite side, obviously. And by the time I dropped her off, she was at my side, became my wife 5 sons later.
0: Oh, Michael, I love
2: all
0: that story.
2: All because of that bench seat. Now, last night, a little bit of a correction. You mentioned that Superman used to go into phone boxes.
0: So am I wrong about that?
2: Well, he came out of them. He never went in it. Clark Kent did.
0: Ah, very good. A trick question. Well done, you. So Clark Kent would go in, he'd get the gear off, whip it off, and then come out of the phone box as Superman.
2: On AI, my son, he's been now on construction nearly 2 years building this massive Amazon warehouse here in Queensland, which will all be run by AI. So is he construction?
0: Yeah.
2: Providing him a new job that he didn't think would be based on that. And given how smart it is, do you think it's going to solve the old riddle of how the Great Pyramids were built?
0: Oh, what a question. What a question. Will it be able to provide information that many of us have been searching for zillions of years?
2: Yeah. Great Pyramids and also those big heads on Easter Island. How did they bury them in that ground?
0: Michael, what a great question. Thank you so much for that. A lot of people say, Tony, you do the weather for Melbourne. Do the weather for Brisbane. You look at Perth, Adelaide. But you never mention Tasmania. Well, I can tell you, Hobart, 16. Who sent that text through? It's fabulous. Where's that text? From Jane. Hello, Jane. G'day, Tony. Why does weather never get mentioned for Tasmania? All cities, Hobart, love the program and thank you. Jane, very kind. Hobart, 16.5 degrees, shower or two today. That's the brand new day, Thursday, shower or two and a top of 21. Point taken. Tiffy, morning.
11: Oh, morning, darling Mackie boy and JJ and Australia. I'll try to give you the shortened version.
0: Please.
11: It's a dangerous... Well, I'll try. Well, first of all, did you see the pictures?
0: No. Which pictures?
11: I sent them. This is of my new fridge freezer, Hermione. Oh. Did I?
0: So this is the new Miele.
11: She's my new Miele. Did you see the pictures?
0: Is it just gorgeous? No, I don't. I haven't seen them, Tiff, only because I only do the emails during the day.
11: Yes, well, I did send them during the day. Anyway, hang on.
0: What time did you send them, Tiff?
11: I don't know, about 12-something p.m.
0: No, I didn't see them. No, forgive.
11: Well, I sent them to overnights at 3rw.com.au. But anyway, I know you did get them. But anyhow.
0: I haven't seen them, Tiffy, so I would have noticed. I'm sure I would have replied to
11: them. Well, I can't send them by the form because I don't know why the photos won't go through. But anyway, so what happened was, got up at 8 a.m., moved the old one out the way and out of my life. That's going to go next week with all the other crap. Vacuumed and mopped everywhere so that it'd be clean.
0: Yay.
11: So, yes, dear.
0: It's an exciting time of life. So, have you set the new one up?
11: Hang on. Yes. So what happened? Well, get this. They bring the box with her in it. Oh, sorry, but we can't unpack anything because you didn't pay for delivery. I said, I didn't know I could or had to, or I don't know what. So I thought, stuff it. I'm going to try and give this a go. 3 hours later, I nearly cut myself with a knife. The thing stabbed me nearly in the eyebrow. Oh, my God. I called Be My Eyes to see if I could get someone to help me with someone to come and, well, maybe not Be My Eyes, but at least someone from somewhere to come and help me. Basically,
0: so
11: 4 hours.
0: What I find fascinating is that when you were doing the deal, nobody suggested to you, look, for a little small fee, we can arrange for somebody to unpack it for you.
11: Nothing popped up on the website to even suggest it. Otherwise, I would have asked Paulie to maybe lend me a bit of money, although 200 bucks, you're kidding me. Anyway, so so what happened was, tried to get the box off her, couldn't get the box off her, the thing slapped me in the head. So anyway, cut a long story short.
0: Tiffy.
11: Oh, don't get me started.
0: No, no.
11: But cut a long story short.
0: Days of our lives.
11: A lovely Be My Eyes volunteer who got someone from Airtasker to come and help me. He was actually astounded that no one else would. So he got all the plastic off, all the cardboard away, just put aside in the corner for 100 got done. Anyway, set her up for me. And everything. And I got bloody stabbed in the eyebrow by a friggin' knife trying to get the damn cut off. Oh, my God. Like, I tell you, and he actually gave me $60, you know, to help me with some food. So Paulie got me some more of the frozen meals that I like. And I filled up her freezer compartment. And she's just absolutely brilliant, I tell you. But today, never again, never unpack a bloody fridge.
0: Never.
11: Do it, get someone else to do it.
0: Tiffy, what a great call. Wish you well. We're excited for you with the brand new refrigerator. It's fantastic. Mariska. Shocking Blue was the name of the band, born on this day back in 1947. Thank you for that memory. Yes. We used to listen to that song, Maslin's Beach, you say? Oh, for those right across Australia. For what was Maslin's Beach best known? 133693. Will in Frankston, hello, Tone. Do you remember the days when you had to pull the choke out on a car and the handbrake underneath the dashboard on the side near the door? Yes, we did. Margaret, thank you for that. Lots of other great calls coming in as well, wherever you are, right across Australia. Tone, being simplistic, that's another one on IA, yes. And you look at those great names like Rose Marie, Song, Tell Laura I Love Her, You Picked a Fine Time to Leave Me. There you go, you've just said it in your own mind, haven't you? Pete, Justine, Taylor, we'll come to you next, Australia Overnight.
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0: Text 141. Hello, songs with names. You're right, Evie. Stevie Wright. Nikita. Elton. Living next door to... Palace. Roxanne. Sweet Caroline. Isn't it funny how all these decades later, the song Sweet Caroline has captured the imagination. It feels like it's had this reinvention of itself as a song. More people have been talking, singing about and being enthused about Sweet Caroline in the last, I don't know, 12 or 18 months than I can ever remember. You and I were around just 1972 when the album came out on August night. We were fascinated by the album. We love Sweet Caroline as a song. But even today, it's just getting so much publicity, presumably because it's being used on the telly during AFL footy. Just remarkable how it has this resurgence of interest. Pete, morning.
24: Tony.
0: Pete, huh?
24: I'm not well.
0: What's going on, Pete?
24: Well, I come home. Mm. After harrowing day, and we have an inspection here, and I can't get into my own house.
0: Oh, what's happened?
24: I don't know. And I'm sitting currently talking to you and Victoria, South Australia, Western Australia, Queensland, New South Wales. I'm going to kill myself, Tony.
0: Oh,
24: I'm
0: Pete.
24: Serious.
0: Pete, don't say that. So just share with us what's happened. When did you leave and why do you think you can't get into...
24: Well, I left home at 5.30 a.m. Mm-hmm. I had a lovely breakfast at the Rex lunch bar. I went to Glenelg,
0: came home.
24: They've locked my door. I can't get in.
0: Who's they?
24: Housing SA.
0: Do you know why they may have possibly done that?
24: No, because I pay my rent punctually. I think I know why in another extreme. Tony, I will never speak to another person. I'm drinking a bottle of red now. I will kill myself
0: Pete, I'm going to put you on hold, Pete, because I'm a bit concerned about you. So I'll put you back to Jackson, and we'll make sure that we've got all the details right of the current situation. And I promise you, we will get in touch with the right organisation to speak to you. It's a very serious matter, and I don't want you to be too upset. I want you to just take a big, deep breath and see if we can get this resolved in the next hour or so. Promise you. I can understand that you're distressed. It's been a difficult time for a range of reasons. But I just trust me on this. We'll see if we can get some help and support to you. Justine, morning.
1: Morning, dear Tony. That's a little bit distressing. Tony, I love sending postcards. How about that?
0: Is postcards still a thing?
1: Yes, so I sent a postcard to my beautiful mum a few weeks ago and my big sister, and they both received them when I got back.
0: Yeah, which is crazy, isn't it? Yeah.
1: And then I'm away again, and you just reminded me. I asked the lady where I got the postcards a few weeks ago, do you sell many postcards?
0: And she said?
1: She said, Justine, we sell hundreds of them.
0: What do you pay for a postcard these days?
1: It wasn't expensive. I can't remember. Maybe, I don't know, $3? I can't remember. But she had stamps, so I bought a stamp from her, the postcard. She popped it in a little paper envelope, you know, like a little, you know, little paper bag. I went back to my hotel, sent my little postcard, because my biggest sister, they travel a lot, and she sends postcards to myself and my boys all the time. And I can't tell you what joy it is when you get a postcard, because we don't get any mail anymore, do you?
0: Oh, get some bills from time to time. Get a few of them.
1: Yeah, well, we get everything electronically.
0: There's only
1: rubbish in the letterbox, which I just put in a recycle bin.
0: Yeah.
1: So, and it's so sweet because my parents then put them on their fridge. And, you know, I'm not from a big family, so often, you know, we all might be travelling or whatever. And, yeah, I just think postcards is such a simple, joyous thing that you can do. And it's actually lovely writing. Because when do you, I mean, you probably write a lot because of your, you know, people in your correspondence. But I only write a shopping list or things that I've got to do or, well, I don't know, remind me what they have to do. It's a thoroughly enjoyable something that I love doing when I'm on holidays.
0: Well, that's very generous. One of the great things is when my memory would be when the grandparents would go. I've mentioned this on the air before for 3AW listeners in particular, but the idea of the grandparents going away all those years ago, and they would drive to Noosa every year, and it was heartbreaking because I missed them so fiercely. And I would wait like a little puppy dog waiting for the postman to get in case the cart arrived.
1: So can you remember how long your grandparents... Oh, that's so sweet. Can you remember how long your grandparents would take to drive to Noosa?
0: No, I didn't know where Noosa was. I'm assuming it was a 3-5 day trip there, 5 days back. They would be away for maybe 6 weeks, perhaps. They were retired.
1: It took us. We left on the Thursday. So we left at around 2:30. We went to Albury. So we stayed in Albury that night on the Thursday. Friday, we got up at 5 and we did Albury to Coffs. And then Saturday morning, we got up at 5, about at 5 again. And I think we pulled into Noosa at about 11:30. That's pretty good, isn't it?
0: We had a raging discussion yesterday amongst a few people over a coffee. Which one now is better, Port Douglas or Noosa?
1: I haven't been to Port Douglas for a long time, but I've got to say there's so many pockets of Noosa. Like, it's pretty busy at the moment because of school holidays, but where we're staying, it's not that busy. But we did go into Hastings Street tonight with the little girls to get an ice cream, and it's actually getting quieter because school goes back next week.
0: Does. Justine, good to talk to you. Stay safe. We'll talk again soon, wherever you are, right around Australia. Jimmy, now you've got some information, for those that may or may not know, the history of Maslin's Beach in South Australia.
3: Quite simply, just a nudist beach, man. back in the day, before there were heads living around there, I've lived around here for, I live down the port, just walking distance from the beach down here at Taparoo, and Maslin's Beach is all the way down south, past Glenelg, and yeah, way down, is it Nine? I think it's before Norlunga, yeah. You'll have to forgive me, I don't drive, so, but yeah, I think it's before Norlunga, yeah, I'm pretty sure of that. But now that all this housing boom's gone down over the last, well, I suppose 10 years at least, there'd be heads living around there now. So I'm not 100% if it is still, but it certainly was once upon a.
0: I've got a little note here that says half of Muslin's Beach, the far end is the nude, the end of the south area is nude and the northern end is clothed. Oh, nice. Thank you, Andrew, who's given us that background via a text.
3: There you go. But no, I've never been down there. I just, whatever. I don't know if I wanted to look at nudie picture things, I'd buy a porno or something. There's no reason to travel all the blooming way down there. I don't know. I'm not into that sort of stuff, dude.
0: That took a big leap. We went from a beach to a porno situation.
3: Wow. Well, there's nothing that tickles my hole, mate.
0: I can tell that, Jimmy. Thank you. Pete, we'll move on. Pete, Sandra, Taylor and Justin that are waiting. Come and join us wherever you are. I love this program. Right around Australia. Never know where it's going. 133693. If you're sending a message, you can do that. 0477 693 693. Keep them coming. The good listeners, 4BC in Brisbane. Morning to you. 6PR in Perth. Hello. 133882. And the great people there at 2GB in Sydney. Love the Sydney audience. Nice to have you on board for another few days. 131873. Straight overnight.
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0: G'day, Tone. Mike from Perth. Hello, Michael. He says, 18-year-old, 49 years ago, to my surprise, while detailing the old HR Holden with a bench seat, I found a knob on the side of the bench seat. Well, wow, I pressed it and found it could lay it back down. Yippee! Say no more, say no more. Enjoy the show all the time. Good on you. Well done, Mike. That's a text ending in 382. Pete, morning.
9: Hey, good morning, Tony. How are you going?
0: I'm well, Peter, thank you.
9: I've got a good one for you, all right?
0: Please.
9: Okay, this is Hotel Australia. In the 70s, right? Column Street, North Adelaide, right?
0: Yeah.
9: The first floor was called Swinger Nightclub, right?
0: No, Swinger.
9: Yeah. And then Johnny O'Keefe on the bill, right?
0: Oh.
9: So I rocked up in a Beetle, Volkswagen Beetle, right? Should have kept it, shouldn't I? With thousands
0: there.
9: Anyway, there was four boys when we went there. By the end of the night, there was nine of us, five girls and four boys in the Beetle, right? The girl that I was with, she was changing the gears. I had a girl in the back of a dicky seat, right? Okay? And I'm dropping off everyone around town. Imagine if I did it today, I'll be in jail, yeah?
0: And probably no, there was certainly no belts in the day, seat belts.
9: No, that's right, yeah. So there was five of us, five girls, four boys, and but yeah, Johnny O'Keefe. Well, what can I say about him?
0: Well, so approximately what year would that have been, Pete?
9: That was in the 70s. I probably would have been probably 20 years old or something. Yeah, and I found in life, right? I've been married for 46 years, right? The best place to meet a partner is dancing, right?
0: Yep.
9: You won't get a partner just at the corner hotel or whatever, right?
0: No.
9: But I used to go dancing with a mate of mine, and that's how I met my wife. Yeah.
0: Well, Pete, one of the great themes of this program over many a year is where people did meet their partner, and certainly even back, say, my mum and dad, so mum and dad of the late 40s into the 50s, they met at the very famous dance halls around Melbourne, dance places around Melbourne.
9: Right. Yeah, oh, yeah.
0: Yeah, that's the thing.
9: Here's another one for you. Now, you remember Mr. Magoo? Oh, Magoo, you've done it again.
0: Oh, great line, wasn't it?
9: Oh, yeah, and then we had Edison Lighthouse, right? They were an English band, right? I saw them in 1972. There was five boys. We went across on the Indian Pacific, right? It was a sleeper. And I think it was it two nights and one day? I'm not sure. Anyway, yeah. So we ended up, that cost us $55 one way. That was in 1972.
0: What a trip that would have been.
9: Unbelievable. Oh, yeah, but we were playing cards, and I'm there walking up and down the train, it's one of the longest stretches in the world, that one, across the Nullarbor.
0: And did you come back via the train?
9: No, we flew. We flew back.
0: Yeah.
9: Right? We flew back, and we stayed at the Grand Hotel. Listen to this one. The Grand Hotel in Wellington Street, Perth, right? But these two guys that run the hotel, right, accommodation and that, they said, come down, boys, we're going to show you what people leave behind. And I couldn't believe it. He had racks. He had racks of suitcases, cameras, whole lot.
0: Yep.
9: People on the go, right? So that was interesting. But then we went, I saw Edison Lighthouse on Subiaco Oval, right? And then we went to, Pinocchio's. Pinocchio's big dance club there, right? With all the go-go girls, yeah?
0: Go-go girls at Subiaco.
9: No, this was at Pinocchio's.
0: Pinocchio's, okay.
9: The dance club, the go-go girls.
0: I know where Pinocchio's was.
9: Yeah, that's right. Oh, yeah. The that was a big club. Yeah,
0: it was massive.
9: So, so that was good. And But then, Edison Lighthouse came across in 70, was it 72, I think?
0: Edison Lighthouse was a great band. My Melanie? No. Edison Lighthouse.
9: Where My Rosemary Goes.
0: Oh, yeah. That's right. Well, no one goes where My Rosemary Goes. Nobody knows like me.
9: Yeah.
0: Oh, Pete, what a great memory. Thank you for that. My grandma's name, we've got to move on. My grandma's cat's name was Magoo Tone. Thank you. That's the cat. Named Mr. Magoo all those years ago. Where are we up to? Sandra Taylor Craig and Justine, we'll go to you as soon as we possibly can. It is Australia Overnight. You can join in. We love it. It's just open line. As you can tell, it's just open line. Anything can come up on this program and usually does. 133-693, the text 0477-693-693. Now, I often mentioned the email, replied to lots of them yesterday. Many, many, many. Because I don't know whether you're here with us around about 4:45 yesterday morning. Bad Tony made an appearance. Oh, it was riveting. Bad Tony was on fire. The audience was on fire. The feedback was violent and harsh and brutal, but we survived it. Good Tony's here for now. 133693.
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1: I wonder if I could do the lyrics the same way. So the theme of the song is Cecilia, Cecilia Paul Simon. So you could read it like this. Cecilia, you're breaking my heart, right? You shake him with confidence daily, right? Oh, Cecilia, right? I'm down on my knees, right? I'm begging you please to come home, right? You're breaking my heart, Cecilia, right? So quintessentially Australian, just glorious, isn't it? Don't you love it? Wherever you are, right across Australia. Good morning to you. Hope all is well in your world. I'm Tony McManus. It is Australia Overnight.
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2: Hello, I'm Chelsea Bowden. Israeli President Benjamin Netanyahu says a pilot suspected of trying to crash an Israel-bound plane is being questioned by authorities. The commercial flight was carrying around 150 passengers when it was forced to make an emergency landing in Saudi Arabia. Israeli officials say one of the pilots stabbed his co-pilot. On-duty crew members travelling on the flight helped land the aircraft safely. Investigations are ongoing. All four major banks have passed on the Reserve Bank's interest rate hike, adding about $100 a month to the average mortgage repayment. The RBA raised the official cash rate by 25 basis points. It now sits at a 15-year high of 4.6%. The Commonwealth Bank, Westpac, NAB and ANZ have raised their standard variable rates accordingly. The opposition has reiterated its call for the government and coalition to work together to find budget savings they can both agree to. The Reserve Bank says government spending is too high, adding to inflationary pressures and pushing up interest rates. Latest data shows consumer prices climbed 4% over the year to August, a 0.5% increase on the July result. Shadow Treasurer Tim Wilson says the government needs to rein in its own spending.
3: It seemed like the government could spend forever and it wasn't going to be inflationary. People are now living the consequences of it. And we're just being very frank with people. The consequence is higher inflation, higher interest rates, and you go to the supermarket and you might buy the same thing, but you're paying more and you're getting less.
2: The federal government is urging the new Greens leader to direct his fire toward the Coalition and One Nation. David Shoebridge has been elected to the top job following the resignation of Larissa Waters. Senator Shoebridge has pledged to replace Labor by transforming the Greens into a mass movement. But Treasurer Jim Chalmers says his attacks should be directed elsewhere.
4: I'm told that he was particularly focused on the Labor Party in his introduction. Remarks. I think it's really important that we focus on the risks posed to workers and to our economy by One Nation, the Liberal Party and the National Party.
2: Nearly two-thirds of Australians believe we're becoming more disconnected from each other. A survey by Mental Health Australia found only 21% of people feel very connected to their friends, family or community. CEO Carolyn Nikoloski says it can be tricky to prioritise connections.
5: We're feeling pretty stretched in our day-to-day lives at the moment. We've got busy schedules. We're living in a time of global uncertainty and change. And in that context, it can be really hard for people to make the time to prioritise the connections that they need.
2: Today marks the beginning of Mental Health Month. Checking sport, Nathan Cleary has been crowned the NRL's best player, awarded the Dally M medal for 2026. The star half topping the vote tally with three rounds remaining ahead of Cronulla's Braden Trindle. Despite not being able to attend in person as he recovers from ankle surgery, Cleary thanked the entire rugby league community in a video message.
6: I can't thank everyone enough for the messages they've sent through and the support I've felt in terms of being able to win the Dally M award. I'm super grateful for that as well.
2: And in the AFL, Western Bulldogs captain Marcus Bontempelli has equaled a club record, winning his seventh Best and Fairest award. Harry Schuessel took home the Best and Fairest honour for the Kangaroos for the third time.
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16: Checking your weather around the country. Canberra, mostly sunny, reaching a top of 26. Adelaide, rain, a top of 21. Perth, partly cloudy, 20 the top. Brisbane, partly cloudy and a top of 25. Sydney, sunny, reaching a top of 29. And Melbourne, rain and a top of 22 degrees.
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1: G'day, Tony Mac. Text, mate, I'm sorry. Have a listen to this. It says, I had a 1965 Chev Belair. My lady friend would sit beside me. This was known as the two-headed driver. Glenn's in Penrith. Morning, Glenn. Well done, you. Half your luck. Hello, Tone. Mike from Armidale in Perth, 18-year-old, 49 years ago. Did we not? I think we mentioned those ones, didn't we? Did we do that one about the bench seat? Yeah, I think we did. Tone, speaking of songs, did you hear about the truck going downhill when its front wheel came off? The song on the radio at the time was Kenny Rogers. It's an oldie but a goodie. You picked a fine time to leave me loose wheel. Ronnie, thank you. Sandra, morning.
18: Morning. This is what I rang about. You are going to be the best grandfather because of the relationship you've had with your grandparents.
1: Yeah, do you think it crosses over?
18: No, not one bit.
1: No, okay.
18: Not
1: thanks.
18: One bit. You, I mean, your grandkids aren't really old enough as such to maybe appreciate, but you are going to be the best.
1: Yeah, well, I would hope so. I'm going to spend some time with them just before Christmas is the plan at this stage.
18: Okay, what about Long Tall Sally?
1: Long Tall Sally, what a track done by lots of people, but the Beatles did a great version of it, I think, didn't they?
18: Yeah, and yeah. Lovey and Rose, is it Lovey and Rose?
1: Lovely and Rose?
18: No, it's sort of a bit French. La vie and Bebopalulu.
1: Bebopalulu, she's my baby. lots. I think did Johnny O'Keefe ever do that one? That song? I'm sure he would have.
18: I don't know. What about what brown-eyed girl?
1: Oh, yes. Van Morrison, brown-eyed girl.
18: Yeah, and Amazing Grace, have you had that one?
1: No, I haven't had Amazing Grace, but such a beautiful song, and there are zillions of different versions of that, but it's really a lovely piece, isn't it? One of the all-time classics.
18: You know, while I'm talking to you and while I was hanging on, my mind was with that phone call that you put on hold. Yeah. Was his name Peter?
1: That's the one, Pete. So we've been in touch and lots of people have reached out and some feedback about Pete. So
18: we've got that Tony.
1: Yes, yeah, Sandra. There, but the grace of God.
18: Yeah, and I shot the sheriff. Is he him?
1: The song "I Shot the Sheriff"?
18: Yeah, Eric Clapton, wasn't it?
1: Yes, Sandra, look at you, girlfriend. Yes, it was Clapton. Yeah, it was a great version of it.
18: My body might be old, but my head's all right.
1: Oh, you're really good, Dale. I shot the sheriff, but I did not shoot the deputy, which was very generous of him.
18: Oh, okay. I bet you've got a lot of callers, Tone. Good job, mate.
1: You're a darling, Sandra. Thank you. Craig, morning.
15: Morning, Tony. How are you going?
1: I'm well, Craig. Thank you.
15: That's good. I just wanted to tell you a little story about I've got a place up at North Gippsland.
1: Beautiful.
15: And I try and get up there every fortnight, but it doesn't always work. But on the way from, Hella up to Aberfeldy, I don't know if you know that area.
1: Long time ago, but I know where
15: you are. Yeah, so there's a cemetery up at Aberfeldy, and there was she was an American girl, so this is back in the early 1900s. She set up a little shanty on the side of the tracks for the miners.
1: Yeah.
15: To serve them sly grog and other services they might have wanted.
1: No idea what you mean, Craig.
15: Yes. But she'd passed away, and by the time she'd passed away, she ended up at about 22 stone. And so they were carrying her up in the casket up to the Aberfeldy Cemetery. Yeah. And they drunk all the rest of the grog before they'd gone. And they only got a couple of k's up the road to go, this would do. So the grave's on the side of the road. They did make it to the cemetery. And, it still gets looked after, the grave. Yeah.
1: That's a lovely touch.
15: It's a beautiful story, they all the miners are just a bit too drunk to carry her all the way, way up there.
1: So
15: this was before like having a horse was you were rich to have a horse.
1: Oh yes,
15: yeah, So they were all just walking, trying to carry her up there, and say, "No, this will do. We'll just bury her on the side of the road," and. And the grave still gets looked after. It's fantastic. We go past there quite often. Yeah. And beautiful area.
1: You don't get there quite as often as you used to, Craig?
15: I try to.
1: Yeah.
15: I've nearly finished work, so I want to retire up there. So in the next year or two, I'll be up there permanently. Yeah. So we do a lot of four-wheel driving and the likes up there. So many creeks and stuff to go and mine, especially in the summer. Oh, beautiful.
1: Greg, with all that mining history, have you been for a long time to a Sovereign Hill in Ballarat?
15: Yes, I have. Yeah, I haven't been there for a long time, but... there's some creeks up there where my kids are grown up now, but I used to take them when they were little.
1: Yeah.
15: And we actually build some rocks around to make a little pool for them to just sitting.
1: Yeah,
15: if I make the creek running.
1: Yeah, it's a lovely thing to do. Pretend to be mining.
15: Yeah, but you know how many little.

0: No worries. You take care, mate. See and hello to all the listeners and bless all their families.
1: It's a very kind gesture. Thank you, Craig. Taylor, good morning to you in WA.
2: Good evening, Tony. Hi. Thank you for having me.
1: Everything okay?
2: Oh, yeah. Everything's going very well here in Perth.
1: How's Mum and Dad?
2: Yeah, they're fine. Going really well. I wanted to share a summary of the best day of my life I had today, Tony.
1: Oh, that's a big call. Best day of your entire life.
2: Yeah, well, we've got the Royal Show in Perth at the moment.
1: Yes, you do.
2: Yeah, and I think the best part of it for me would have to be the celebrity spotting.
1: Oh, and you love a little celebrity spotting.
2: Yes, it all started with Francesca DiNuccio from Seven News in Perth.
1: Very good. Very good.
2: Then I have
1: name one more time for us.
2: Francesca DiNuccio.
1: Beautiful.
2: Then I happened to come across the lovely Christina Morrissey in the main arena.
1: Christina, good morning. She'll be listening.
2: Yes, our good friend Simon Beaumont and our money man Jason Featherby.
1: Well, look, you've got them all organised, Taylor.
2: Yeah, and then it wrapped up with our traffic man Bruce Welsh, a beautiful diddly squat sticker from TJ, Todd Johnson, and, of course, Mark Doran.
1: Oh, gee, you've just, like it was yesterday.
2: For your time, it certainly would have been yesterday.
1: Yeah, would have been. So I'm just looking at the forecast. How was the weather there? So we got a top today of 20 in Perth. That is, when I say today, brand new Thursday for you, top of 20 and 13 degrees. But it hasn't been really too hot, so it's really good to be wandering around the show.
2: Yeah, well, luckily the rain held off for me while I was out there because it precipitated a bit before I left.
1: Good girl, precipitate. It's a lovely word. Taylor, you look after yourself and lots of love to everybody.
2: Will do, thanks.
1: All right. Taylor's been a great friend of this program for those right around Australia. Taylor's been a friend of this program for a long time and back in the day doing the breakfast program at 6 PR in Perth when we had to put on the website all the things, all the different agreements that we had under the Act. And Taylor would rattle every single agreement that you had. So if I did an ad for De Bortoli Wine, for example, you'd have to declare that you had a commercial agreement with De Bortoli Wine. And at one stage, I can't remember now, but it would have been 8 or 10 different regular sponsors, and you would declare that on the website. Taylor would be able to rattle off every single commercial agreement, not just me, but every presenter on 6PR. She was hysterical. She's a great contributor. We will do this when we come back. Hello to everybody, 4BC in Brisbane. Hello, 6PR in Perth, 2GB, 3AW here in Melbourne. Good morning to you. That's where I'm sitting as we speak, overlooking Collins Street. When you ring through, Jackson is the voice you will hear. 133693. Morning, Jackson.
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8: Lovely long time by your Max Ehrman. And it just kept popping up and staring at me, and I kept reading it. The opening lines, the opening 2 or 3, with the whole lot's fantastic. But the opening couple of passages are really quite poignant. The piece you know and love as Desiderata. Go placidly amid the noise and the haste, and remember what peace there may be in silence. As far as possible, without surrender, be on good terms with all persons. Speak your truth quietly and clearly, and listen to others, even to the dull and the ignorant. They too have their story. Avoid loud and aggressive persons. They are vexatious to the spirit. If you compare yourself with others, you may become vain or bitter. For always there will be greater and lesser persons than yourself. Enjoy your achievements as well as your plans. Keep interested in your own career, however humble. It is a real possession in the changing fortunes of time. That's just the first 4. It's really quite an amazing and wonderful piece. And often you would go into somebody else's home and there'd be, you know, somewhere used quite often in the toilet, as I recall, there would be a banner of that in bathrooms. Sandra, morning.
9: Morning, Tony. I wanted to talk to you about my grandparents.
8: Please, tell us about Grandma and Grandpa.
9: Well, my grandma and grandpa, that's my dad's parents, they were very musical. My grandmother used to sit at the piano, and my grandfather would teach me some songs, like the old English and Irish and Scottish songs. And one of the favourites that he taught me was Danny Boy.
8: Danny Boy, one of the great, great songs of the time. Danny Boy. Oh, yes. Danny Boy.
9: Yeah, and when... on Monday, it's going to be the anniversary of my dad's passing. Grovey was talking about Julie Andrews and The Sound of Music.
8: Yes, we were. We mentioned it
9: had just been released the year my dad died. And so my grandparents, to cheer me up, they took me to see Sound of Music. And I've never, ever forgotten it.
8: What a show. And it's her birthday today.
9: Musical. I love it.
8: Yes, and many would have that on the top of the list. She is 91 today, Thursday.
9: Yeah,
8: first
9: amazing.
8: Of October, she's 91.
9: Mm.
8: And there's the raging debate, Sandra, as to which movie you preferred from, of course, was it Mary Poppins or Sound of Music?
9: I love Mary Poppins
8: they
9: too.
8: They were both
9: but
8: great.
9: Sound of Music's just got the special place in my heart, I think, Tony, for that reason, you know. It's just because of the memory I've got.
8: And that,
9: you know,
8: that opening, that wonderful opening track of Sound of Music, where she's just wandering
9: through
8: the hills.
9: When she's on the mount, on the Alps. There.
8: The hills.
9: And, you know, she turns around and sings The Hills Are Alive. It's just beautiful. I've got it on, I have Foxtel, and I've got it on in my movies of Foxtel, so I can watch it whenever I want to.
8: Yeah, it's handy, isn't it? Do you get much use out of Foxtel?
9: Oh, yeah, do, yeah. And I love Fox Classics.
8: Great library.
9: I've watched the series of MASH for about the 12th time, and I just love them.
8: Yeah, what a series that was for the time. It was brilliant, MASH.
9: MASH, oh, yeah. I just love the early ones with Henry and Frank and Margaret, you know.
8: Margaret.
9: And
8: what a character she
9: and
8: was.
9: Hawkeye used to love having a go at Frank and Margaret, you know, because, of course, they were having an affair, you know.
8: They were having a fling.
9: Oh, yeah.
8: It was a fling.
9: And one day Henry and Frank and Hawkeye and Trapper were in the operating theatre and Hawkeye starts having a go at Frank about his lack of operating ability and Frank says, I've been a practicing surgeon for 6 years or however long it was. And Hawkeye says, when do you think you'll be ready to operate?
8: That's
9: just
8: right.
9: Just an estimate.
8: That's right. It was so beautifully written. Sandra, you look after yourself. We'll talk again soon. There's a text here that says, G'day, Tony Mack. Love the program. Whatever happened to the famous Justin? Well, let's find out. Justin Frankston, morning.
4: Good morning, Tony Mack. How are you, mate?
8: That was a lovely introduction.
4: Oh, definitely, yeah.
8: It's a new segment. Whatever happened to the famous Justin?
4: Oh, that's good. Have you got backing music for that?
8: Well, we should prepare a little production, a little backing music of Whatever Happened to Justin. What music would you like?
4: Similar to the one that you've got for your opening show.
8: Oh, what, you wanted the lyrics and everything?
4: Yeah.
8: Oh, gee, don't ask for much, do you? We were thinking of a little instrumental background.
4: Yeah.
8: Little elevator music. Well, hang on a second. A little something maybe a bit like this, for example. Ladies and gentlemen, across Australia for Australia Overnight on this Thursday. Thursday, the first day of October 2026. And our very special guest, Justin, who resides now in Frankston, originally from New Zealand, but we've forgiven him for that. Justin, good morning.
4: Good morning, T-Mac. Now, I just got to remind your listeners about Daylight Savings starting this weekend.
8: Oh, thank God you're there. We would have forgotten otherwise.
4: Yeah, so don't forget to put your clock, I think it's forward or back an hour before you go to bed.
8: It's one of them and it doesn't really matter.
4: Yes, so, but naturally sometimes they do it automatically, you know, my old phone doesn't, so I've got to do it manually. So I've got a really basic phone.
8: Yeah.
4: And also, too, you're talking about bench seats in cars. My mum had a Kingswood.
8: Kingswood, not the Kingswood. Holden. Not the Kingswood, Justin.
4: No. You got to say it like this. You got to say, not the bloody Kingswood.
8: Not the bloody Kingswood. Not the Kingswood. What a series that
4: was.
8: Kingswood Country.
4: Yes, and you're talking about songs with names in them. What about Mustang Sally?
8: Mustang Sally, great piece. You've nailed that one beautifully.
4: And You're also talking about Sweet Caroline. I've actually got a remix to it of Sweet Caroline. It's got like a really bassy sort of tone to it.
8: Done by?
4: I'm not too sure how you pronounce the name, but it's an American. They're all done on YouTube.
8: And
4: so
8: it's
4: like a.
8: And it's a mix of that song.
4: Yeah, and it's got bass and everything okay. to it. You should have a listen to it.
8: Well, I will, but I don't know what it is. So it, once you find out what it is, send me an email overnights@3aw.com.au. Overnights, plural, 3aw.com.au. Rob, hello.
10: Morning, Tony. How are you?
8: Morning. Well, thank you.
10: Mate, I'm just travelling our good old pothole-ridden Western Highway.
8: Oh, you're loving it?
10: I'm loving it. Especially when I see them running a street sweeper along the Western Highway. They're cleaning it.
8: Oh, you're kidding me.
10: Mate, I called out to them on the two-way. I'm like, why don't you just push the crap in the hole so it fills up? But yeah, I've got nothing back.
8: No, well, you're not likely to get a reaction from it. And we often talk about the roads and what it's going to take to mend, to repair, whatever you want to call it, and how long it will take and how much money it's going to take, Rob, if and when.
10: Mate, it's getting ridiculous, mate. Like, we went caravanning, and, mate, the potholes were that bad. We've got a compartment, a pipe on the back of the caravan which holds the roof awning on the awning, mate, we pulled up to have a break, and lo and behold, one of the bloody caps had popped off, and we'd lost one of the roof support things on the awning. God knows where it's ended up. Mm. But, yeah, just the potholes were that shocking, mate. Yeah, and it's pretty sad when you're driving in South Australia when their dirt roads are better than our bitumen roads.
8: Yeah, it's crazy. Crazy, and the neglect over many a year has clearly come back to bite us on the clacker.
10: Mate, it's seriously getting beyond the joke. Something's got to be done. Someone's got to be held accountable. You know, get Albo to sell his house. I'm sure $4 million will fix a nice stretch of road somewhere.
8: We've got to work out how much is actually the responsibility of a state government and how much is responsibility of the federal highways and the responsibility of the Australian government.
10: Well, we've got a stretch of road, boundary road. Now, between Mount Cottrell and Hopkins, falls under council, and if you cross over Hopkins Road, that becomes Vic Roads. So it's dead. It's a bit of a grey area as to what jurisdiction the road falls under.
8: Yeah, we can't even get our act together around that.
10: Tell me about it.
8: Yeah, does it get to the point, Rob, where it feels clearly unsafe?
10: Tone, mate, especially when you're watching the news and you hear the poor old motorcycle rider hitting a pothole, comes off the bike and passing away, mate, you know. And I've got close friends of mine who are bike riders, and I'll take my hat off to them. How they're brave souls, mate. There's no other. I'm lost for words. I don't really know what to say anymore about this. What the crap going on, mate?
8: Yeah, it's becoming really tiresome as a conversation. We've got to continue to have the conversation, and we will, no doubt, as we get closer and closer to state elections, federal elections, and maybe things will slowly come on board and change. Where are you now, Rob? Over?
10: Mate, I'm just heading home, coming back. But the thing is, Tone, we're hearing all these election promises by Labor, and yet they're in power as we speak, and they've been in power for the last 12 years. So why are they doing election promises? I mean, if you think about it, if a government did what they were supposed to do, there would come election time, they wouldn't need to campaign. It'll be up to the opposition to find a better way of doing things.
8: Yeah, we've just got to hope that the opposition, if and when, whatever the opposition moves in, both federally and in the various states, you know, are they going to rise to the occasion, or are they going to go and look at debt and go, jeepers, creepers, things are a lot worse. We have no money. We can't do anything at the moment. We're going to be playing catch-up footy.
10: And the other thing, Tone, with all this talk about inflation, I think it's just code for the government saying, we know you've got money and we want it. I mean, heaven forbid, should someone work hard and make something of themselves. I mean, we can't have too many rich people. It's their way of keeping people at a certain level. Sorry, so I'm a bit peed off, mate.
8: I can tell. Stay safe. We'll talk soon.
10: Thanks, buddy. Have a good night.
8: Bye. By the time I reached Ballarat, you love this, the Phantom. By the time I reached Ballarat, the carton of cream I purchased in Churnside had turned to butter.
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8: Yeah, daylight saving coming up this weekend. To remember which way daylight saving works, think of a light switch first. You put it on and when you leave, you take it off. You write that down. When you leave, you take it off. Tony, to remember, by the time I reached Ballarat, no, I've done that one too. There was another one that I was going to read. So many of text, so forgive me for that. This is from Phantom, who says, I tuned in just in time to hear Australia's greatest living athlete. Yes, you did. Now residing in Frankston. Oh, it's been an exciting ride and we've all enjoyed the ride together. Maggie, morning.
22: Good morning, Tony.
8: Yes, Maggie, good morning.
22: Earlier on, just two things, postcards and pianolas. I believe that earlier on someone mentioned postcards.
8: Oh, they did. The question came up as to how many of us still send a postcard on holidays. It was always a thing. I'm no longer quite. Having said that, a previous caller made point that it still sends the occasional postcard, which is nice.
22: Yeah. I did hear all Tony, but let me say, it would have to have been perhaps a couple of years back now. At three different times, I received in my letterbox postcards, and it's Australia Post, no postage stamp required, and it's supporting Beyond Blue. And up the top, sending you this postcard because I care. And so I've yet to fill those out. I've been sitting on those, thinking, who are those three special people whom I don't really speak to or see very often? And then I've got to have to think, what few simple words could I add to that? I would dare say if it's postage free, it'd still be quite valid.
8: Yeah, sure.
22: Mm-hmm. I've got one person in mind. Mm-hmm. The other two I'm still thinking about. But, you know, some simple little minds like mine take me a long while to think about how to just simply put in a few basic words. Anyway, that's that. I thought I'd let you know about that.
8: That's an interesting point you make about the idea of writing a little note to somebody. That in itself becomes a wonderful ability and skill to succinctly write a note to someone and tell them what you're thinking or feeling.
22: Succinctly, yes. Okay, I fully agree. Now, you're talking a little bit along the lines of musical themes or topics and all that. I am not at all musical myself, not really. I appreciate some good music. I'm selective, but, you know, across the genre or whatever. But I thought as a youngster, I felt somewhat uplifted at times when I produced some lovely music whilst peddling away at the old pianola.
8: We love the pianola.
22: Oh, God, that was decades ago at grandmother's place, and we'd all have family get-togethers and, And I then did, later in years, receive the pianola, but it was such a big, heavy beast, so to speak. I don't know what happened to the rolls along the way. And then the tuning would have been another factor to be considered. And so in the end, you know, considering too when moving a big, heavy pianola, I chose that once again a good number of years ago to give it away.
8: One of the great songs we used to sing, and you would remember, a lovely piece called My Grandfather's Clock.
22: Oh, God, please do sing it to me.
8: I don't know that people would want that, Maggie, but it was a lovely thing, and people would get around the person who may have been pumping those little tootsies for the pianola and sing My Grandfather's Clock was too tall for the shelf, so it stood 90 years on the floor.
22: Oh, well, you talking about the grandfather clock that was standing next door, Hickory Dickory Dock.
8: The mouse ran up the clock. The clock struck what?
22: What? 12? Cinderella?
8: And the mouse ran down.
22: Ran down.
8: Hickory Dickory Dock. I know. The oldies but the goodies.
22: I would have sung that to you had I worked on my vocal cords with a teaspoon.
8: No, your vocal cords are going along beautifully, Maggie. You're in good shape. Well done, you. I used to get chain letters from Centrelink. Yes, thank you. Tony Mack, what was that piece? It was Desiderata. Desiderata, I think it's pronounced. Desiderata. It's an oldie bit of goodie. Beautifully written. John, Sam, will come to you wherever you are right across Australia. Nice to have yours. You might be listening 4BC. 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Hello to everybody in Canberra, 2LT, 2AY, wherever you are. Come and join us, 133693. The text line, I'll look at those in just a moment. 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
8: You look at the lyrics to my grandfather's clock. I just wondered whether it was actually dark in the depth of meaning. My grandfather's clock was too... Did we say too large or too tall? Anyway, it was too large for the shelf, so it stood 90 years on the floor. It was taller by half than the old man himself, though it weighed not a penny weight more. It was bought on the morn on the day he was born and was always his treasure and pride. But it stopped short, never to go again, when the old man died. Now, sing that along if you know the words. Sing along if you know the words. My grandfather's clock. I've not thought of that for a long time. John, morning.
29: Oh, good morning, Tony. Yeah, good show, mate.
8: Thank you.
29: You're very busy at the moment.
8: Oh, we moved through a few calls for the great audience across Australia. It's a blessing, John. Blessing.
29: Yeah.
8: I have nothing to do with it.
29: I've just got some songs with girls' names in for you.
8: Please. The most famous top five of your list.
29: Alrighty. Okay, they're obscure ones, some of them. But anyway, Rosanna by Toto.
8: Oh, Toto would just that. Toto 4 album, early part of the 80s, had all those hits on it. It was an amazing album.
29: And, so that was Rosanna. And then Julia by Ted Mulry.
8: Yes. Wasn't it funny that song Julia that he did was a big hit and then he went all rocky and wild and completely changed his sort of style of music, didn't he?
29: Yeah, that's right. Yeah, yep. And a bit of an obscure one, Valerie by the Monkees.
8: For those that remember Valerie, big hit for them.
29: Yeah, wasn't it?
8: You've done really well. John, what else is happening in your world?
29: No, nothing much, mate. Just talking about, you were talking about seats in cars and that. A very long time ago, I used to have a 1959 Chrysler Royal.
8: Just remind us about the Royal. What was special about that?
29: It was like the American graffiti cars. It had the big fins on it, the back sort of thing.
8: Right. So that's before Chrysler were operating out of Australia.
29: Yeah, that's right. 1959, And it was 2.5 tonnes. And it had, it was a big machine. And it had push-button gears on it.
8: And what sort of engine?
29: 318 Fury V8 motor.
8: Oh, wow.
29: Yeah, it's a big beast.
8: And no problems with it, John?
29: No. It's good, you know. But I fitted some people into it one time. I fitted 13 people in that at one stage.
8: 13?
29: Yeah, you wouldn't get away with it now.
8: No, you would not. So even if you had, even if you were able to squeeze three in the front, quickly doing the math, nine in the back would have been a bit of a challenge.
29: Yes, that's right.
8: Wow.
29: But it was a great car, for sure.
8: Good memory, John. Keep in touch. Nice to talk.
29: Okay. Thanks, Tony.
8: See you, mate. Bye. Sammy, morning.
2: Morning, Tony. I'll talk about Desiderata in a minute, but a few Beatles songs, they love their alliteration, like Polythene Pam.
8: Yes, they did.
2: Bungalow Bill.
8: Hey, Bungalow Bill, why did you kill Bungalow Bill? From the White Album, I think.
2: Rocky Raccoon.
8: Stepped into his room.
2: And lovely Rita Meter, mate.
8: You did that really well. Rocky Raccoon, what a curious little number that was. Rocky Raccoon.
2: Somewhere in the Black Mountain Hills of Dakota, there lived a young boy named Rocky Raccoon. One day his woman ran off with another guy, hit young Rocky in the eye. But I haven't got the voice at the moment.
8: You're going along really well. That's very impressive, Sam.
2: Now, Desiderata, Tony, that manuscript was found in St. Paul's Church in Baltimore, USA, in 1692. It would have been after the Pilgrim Fathers came on the Mayflower.
8: But why would they have been talking about a clock that far back?
2: I've got the copy. I've got it translated in Italian, Tony, and I've got the English version. And also, years ago, I think it was Michael Lunig, he did it for The Age, right, because he used to be the cartoonist for The Age.
8: Brilliant.
2: And he did, and the back piece of that sort of the Sunday section, or the Saturday section, it was a big cartoon, it was called Dietorama. I have to dig it out and read it out to you. It's a classic, a cracker, you know, laugh a minute, you know.
8: So in that song, in that first part of Grandfather Clock, he talks about, though it weighed not a penny weight more, that line, it weighed not a penny weight more. You and I should know exactly what that meant, a penny weight.
2: Yeah, well, a penny weight was when you went to the post office, they had these little weights. Because if you were sending a letter or a parcel, they were different weights. Remember the old scales?
8: Yes, and it was forgotten.
2: It was a penny weight, and then it was, you know, it was broken down because that was still in the old imperials, right? You know, and like the old English imperial system. Yeah, that's what it was, you know.
8: So that's how they determined the price that you would pay and the stamp would go on accordingly.
2: Oh, right, because the penny black is, and the black swan, they're sort of Australian sort of prize stamps from the early days, you know.
8: Course. Just look, it's a great, this, the words of that little piece, and you reckon it goes back
2: 1692.
8: Really?
2: Oh, yeah, so I've got on the Italian version, it's got manuscript of that in 1692, found in Baltimore in the old church of St. Paul's.
8: Okay, so that's different to the information I've got. Composed by Henry Clay Work and the text by Henry Clay Work. A popular song written by Henry Clay Work. But would they have been making reference, going back to my earlier question, would they be making references during that century to a clock, a grandfather clock?
2: I don't know. It's like that show, The National Treasure, where Nicolas Cage is goes looking for, what's his name? He goes looking for details of American sort of the Constitution. I don't know if you saw that movie.
8: What was it called?
2: National Treasure with Nicolas Cage.
8: No, I don't think so. No, Nicolas Cage, wonderful performer, a great actor. Morning.
2: No worries, Tony. Good talking to you.
8: You
2: again,
8: too, Sammy. Right. Thank you. Keep in touch wherever you are, right across Australia. Come and join us the other side. News not far away. It is Australia Overnight. Good morning.
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4: 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Lots of fun. 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
1: People you know, news you can trust, opinions that matter on 6PR.
2: Hello, I'm Chelsea Bowden. The high cost of construction, rising petrol and energy prices have contributed to a spike in Australia's inflation rate. Latest data shows consumer prices rose 4% over the year to August. The result puts further pressure on the Reserve Bank to again raise interest rates when the board next meets in November. Treasurer Jim Chalmers maintains the war in the Middle East is responsible for the situation we find ourselves in.
3: And we can see in today's inflation figures that the overwhelming reason why annual headline inflation has come up in August compared to July is because of the impact of higher global oil prices flowing through to fuel costs in Australia. I mean, that's not an opinion, that's a fact.
2: Meanwhile, all four major banks have passed on the Reserve Bank's latest interest rate hike. The new leader of the Greens has vowed to replace Labor and stop the rise of One Nation. Senator Shoebridge secured the leadership in a party room ballot, seeing off challenges from Maureen Faruqi and Sarah Hanson-Young. He steps into the role following the resignation of Larissa Waters. Senator Shoebridge says his goal is to turn the Greens into a mass movement.
4: This is an extraordinary moment in politics, and we can all feel it. We can feel that politics as usual is not providing the answers that people are desperately calling for now. After 4 years of a Labor government, things have got harder, much, much harder.
2: A pilot suspected of stabbing his co-pilot in an attempt to crash an Israel-bound plane has been arrested. The Fly Dubai plane was forced to make an emergency landing in Saudi Arabia just 2 hours after taking off from Dubai following the altercation in the cockpit. Israeli Defense Minister Israel Katz has labelled the incident an attempted jihadist terror attack. This woman telling the BBC her 74-year-old mother was on the flight.
5: She described a very stressful event. They were going down to the ground very quickly with the plane. They understood very quickly that something wrong going on in the cockpit.
2: Almost a decade after the deadly Grenfell Tower fire in London, police are seeking charges against 52 people and 20 companies. 72 people died, including 18 children, when a fire tore through the 23-storey social housing building in 2017. Crown prosecutors have been asked to consider charges, including corporate manslaughter, gross negligence manslaughter, and health and safety offences. And a childcare centre in New South Wales will be permanently closed after racking up more than 120 compliance breaches over 12 years. The state regulator says Jenny's Kindergarten in Bathurst failed to protect children from harm and hazards. Checking sports, a wheelchair-bound Nathan Cleary has been crowned the NRL's greatest player at the Dally M Awards. Not able to attend as he recovers from the first of at least two ankle surgeries, Cleary accepted the award by video message. Tamika Upton was crowned the NRLW Player of the Year for a third time. In the AFL, John Longmire has opened up on his switch to Essendon after 25 years with the Sydney Swans, the Premiership coach outlining his priorities as the new General Manager of Performance.
6: Shouldering some of that load, I guess, that the senior coach takes. Such a big job these days. It's all encompassing. He needs to spend some time working with the players and having great relationships with the players, so if I can support him in that way, and he and the coaches, the other coaches, that's my job.
2: And Western Bulldogs captain Marcus Bontempelli has won his seventh Best and Fairest Award. Harry Sheezel taking home the honour for the Kangaroo.
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1: Trevor's Carpets.
0: We're on a roll with Trevor's Carpets. And we want to get laid.
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4: Checking your weather around the country. Canberra, mostly sunny, reaching a top of 26. Adelaide, rain, a top of 21. Perth, partly cloudy, 20 the top. Brisbane, partly cloudy and a top of 25. Sydney, sunny, reaching a top of 29. And Melbourne, rain and a top of 22. Degrees.
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5: And Hobart, thank you. Hobart, 16 degrees with a top of 21. There you go, I've done it. Nice to have you coming. It's a big welcome to everybody through 6PR in Perth. Good morning to you. 4BC in Brisbane, 2GB in Sydney, of course, 3AW here in Melbourne. The ACE radio network as well, right throughout Australia. My humble apologies to Sam. Now, we were at cross purposes. Sam, forgive me. I thought you were talking about the grandfather's clock lyrics. You, of course, were talking about the Desiderata, and you are absolutely correct. Tony, you are an idiot. Well, I think everybody knows that. So apologies, Sam. Lots of people are responding to that. Tony, the last caller was claiming Desiderata manuscript was found in Baltimore Church. Not talking about the clock song. Thank you, 155. Appreciate that. Just returned from the UK. You cannot buy postcards anymore. Was down Brighton home. I was down Brighton home of the Tat. Is that right? Looking for the iconic one, double-decker red bus, but found one shop that had a few old-fashioned view ones. I think you're still talking about postcards. Thank you. Lots of texts. Keep the texts coming through. Phantom, you're in overdrive, and I appreciate that. The grandfather clock, says 613, grandfather clock invented in 1670 in Britain. The grandfather clock stood too large for the shelf, so it stood 90 years on the floor. Paul, morning.
6: Oh, good morning, Tony. Morning. I'm up at a place called Ubundi in Queensland in a camper van, and I picked up my little Tony and I was listening in, and you've got a very nice show and you're very good with the people.
5: Oh,
6: there.
5: Paul, that's kind of you to say. Thank you.
6: Look, what I wanted to share with you, though, because I heard you mention Desiderata.
5: Yeah.
6: And I was so taken with it, I ran a session on it in Brisbane about 20 years ago at a place called the Relaxation Centre of Queensland, and I looked right into it because there's so much in that poem and so much great advice for daily living. And as you said, it was written by Max Ehrman, who was born in 1872 and lived to 1945. And Max was a trained lawyer, but he was a prosecutor and worked in the government for a few years. But then he just turned to writing, wrote many books, and Desiderata when he was in 1927, when he's about 55 years of age. And that last fellow that rang you up to tell you it was found in Old St. Paul's Church, Baltimore, I think it was dated 1692, was quite incorrect. But what happened was in that
5: We were at mixed purposes, really. I think we were talking about two different, which was my fault.
6: Yeah, but in that church, there was a Reverend Frederick Ward Cates who used to mimeograph things that he really liked and put it in the pews for people to take home. And Desiderata happened to be one of them. And so that was in much more modern times. Because I actually rang America and I spoke to his wife, elderly wife, and got that story from her, how that was erroneously attributed to 1692. The church was established, way back then, but that's how it was. And there were some false editions of that published. And you'll know it when by two things. If you see about vain or bitter, but it says vain and bitter. Well, you couldn't be, I couldn't work it out. You couldn't be vain and bitter. But vain or bitter made some sense. And then when you get down to the end of it, it says, do not distress yourself with imaginings. But the real copy says, do not distress yourself with dark imaginings.
5: Ah.
6: Very big difference there.
5: Big difference. So that line there says, avoid loud and aggressive persons. They are vexatious to the spirit. What a great word. If you compare yourself with others, you may become vain or bitter. For always
6: That's
5: there will
6: right.
5: be greater.
6: Not vain and bitter.
5: Yes.
6: Yeah. Not vain and bitter.
5: Yeah.
6: It made no sense to me. But I went through, when I ran the session, the various changes that had been made by somebody that had flogged this off in the 1960s and 70s in the hippie movement. It became very popular. But the original was, of course, Max Ehrman. He lived to 73, and he married his publicist the year before he died. And he'd never been married, but he was of German descent, lived in Terhort, Indiana, in America. And they're very proud in that little town of Max Ehrman. He never achieved popularity while he was alive. What a shame.
5: Which is a pity. So presumably during that time, Paul, it was not about revenue. It was not about making any money from his writings to that or any great level.
6: No, he just wanted to share his thoughts and feelings. And he wrote an interesting book called Jesus, a Passion Play. And that basically, I think he was of a devout upbringing, but he started to question many things, that he saw Jesus as a very good human being and what he shared. But I came across a little piece that he'd written, and I won't even try to quote it because I'll get it wrong, but when I'm back in Brisbane, I might ring you one night and share it.
5: Please.
6: A Warning to the World in 1927. And boy, oh boy, it hit the spot when you look at the world today. And but it's a very interesting warning, yeah, and how he put this together. But a very interesting academic man, Max Ehrman.
5: Paul, indeed, years. If you think of that piece, if you can find yourself clear to shoot me an email around that, overnights, sure. Plural, at 3aw.com.au.
6: Okay.
5: Overnights at 3aw.
6: Thank you, Tony, for a very good program, and you're very good the way you connect with all the listeners that ring in.
5: That's very kind of you, Paul. Thank you for that blessing. It's really an interesting piece for those that may or may not be familiar with it.

0: Lloyd automatic, and the back seat was big enough to hold Hugh Hefner and all his bunnies.
1: So they were you say they were sort of put together, if you like, once they got here.
0: Yeah, what they used to do, they'd pre-ship them across in boxes because they were so bloody big, you know, and in those days things weren't really containerised. They were put on decks and ships in wooden boxes.
1: Of course they were.
0: Yeah. So that's like 1963. And it was an unusual colour too for back then because colours were staid, like blues, greys and things like that. It was red with a white painted roof, you know, the same sort of style of paint as an E.H. Holden, you know, with the white on top of the red.
1: How did you acquire it, Terry?
0: Well, long story short, I had a 504 Peugeot and I blew the engine up. And I worked at that stage, my brother and I owned a motorcycle wreckers in Abbotsford, Victorian motorcycle wreckers. And I was walking past one of the small car yards to the bank and I saw this thing getting loaded off a trailer. And I thought, I wonder if I could use that as a temporary while the Peugeot was off the road for 5 or 6 weeks. And, I bought it. It was only $275 back then. This is like in 1977, 78.
1: Yeah.
0: It was, 20-odd years old then? No, 10, 15 years old.
1: And was that during a time in the 70s where those sorts of pieces had been somewhat discarded?
0: Exactly right, mate. Exactly right. Because a V8, obviously, and they were into sixes and things.
1: Yep.
0: And American cars were always expensive to maintain because we didn't have spare parts here manufactured, you know. Later on, when we did, V8s and Monaros and that, we shared Chevy parts so you could do it. You know what I mean? Yeah.
1: I think I mentioned on the program briefly last week, I've just been watching a movie. It goes back about 10 years or more now, and it features some of those artists, including Muddy Waters, out of the 50s and what they did, and Etta James in particular. The storyline around Etta James is really quite amazing. But it's really based on Cadillac. And the link between the Cadillac and the music industry and those young African-American artists, all they wanted to do was able to get enough money to buy a caddy.
0: Yeah, well, you remember the famous Big Fin 59 Cadillac Eldorado and Berante?
1: Incredible.
0: They had one in Miami Vice, remember? Like as the show card they used to get around with, they'd collied off some drug dealer, because that was an interesting show too.
1: It was a very interesting program. Great memories, Terry. Thank you. What did you end up doing with that car?
0: I sold it to a mate in Thomastown, and it had large mag wheels, wide mag wheels. Well, he took the wheels off it and sold it to another mate for a HQ Holden, which they fitted, and he put the HQ Holden steel wheels back on it. Yeah.
1: Love those pieces of history.
0: Yeah, look, the thing is with cars, and we're blokes too, don't mean to be too sexist, we sort of live a lot of our lives through the past with our motor vehicles and our fathers and our granddads. And, you know, that's the connection for the family with the motor vehicles.
1: Yeah, and it's the same. I mean, I just had that different bent where whilst you may have been talking about American cars, other people loved Holden and or Ford. I was fascinated by Wolseley, Humber, Rover. Just thought that they were really quite special in Australia.
0: What was the Wolseley, a 2880 or something?
1: They were all different versions of the Wolseley over many, many years until they were no longer.
0: Well, I've owned, in the past 10 years, I've owned three new Mustangs. I spoke to you about it in the past. Well, on Tuesday, I sold the last one, the Night Pony, because I've got bloody arthritis in the back, mate. And getting in and out of the damn thing was painful, so on Tuesday next week, I pick up a new 2026 RAV4 Cruiser. So it's taller to step up into, you know, those SUVs.
1: Terry, isn't that sort of a metaphor for life, really? We're now really comfortable in a Toyota RAV4. That's great.
0: Oh, mate, you're so clever. I never thought of that analogy, but it's true to the point, Tony.
1: Isn't it just great? Terry, God bless your heart and soul. Thank you for that wonderful contribution. Kia, we'll come to you, Pete, wherever you are, right across Australia. Come and join us. I'm Tony McManus. It is Australia Overnight.
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6: Let me have a look at some of these messages come through. G'day, Cone. Heard that Johnny Cash song before. Like it. Thank you so much. It's just John doing a great version of my grandfather's clock, which is really quite clever. Have you heard his song One Piece at a Time? No, I'm not. It tells the story of him working in a car factory. It's very funny when you listen it right through to the end. Sally's in Richmond. Thanks, Sally. I'm friends with Marcel. We'll be at her show. Yes, Marcel's got her new single and is a great friend of the program. Marcel has her new show coming up, Paris Cat, in Melbourne. I think it's scheduled for the Sunday of the 8th of November. Obviously, I'd love to be there. It's a bit difficult when you're going to be in here at sort of 10 o'clock that night. But Marcel will be there. There'll be a full house. You should get in nice and early if you haven't. The Paris Cat, 8th of November for Marcel and her new single. She's doing some great work at the moment. Just a brilliant voice. Many Cars Tone came to Australia in a CKD, complete knockdown. Volkswagens, for example, were built in Melbourne. MGAs and MGBs were built in Sydney. Kia, thank you for that. Forget about the grandfather's clock. Stick with the grandfather port. Craig, so good. Grandfather port. Oh, back in the day when people drank really interesting fortified wines. Was one of the most elegant things to do at a Rotary meeting or an Apex meeting in the day. It wasn't about the booze, but it was the idea of having the meeting and then getting together and sitting at the table opening a bottle of something and having a port at the just after the dinner. Beautiful. What a tradition. Let's bring it back, I say. In fact, a good producer the other side of the glass, and Jackson, I'm looking at you, would have organised by now a lovely bottle of Penfolds port. Kyra, thank you. Kyra, good morning.
0: Good morning, Tony. Kyra. It's nice to hello, Tony.
6: Morning.
0: Morning. How are you?
6: Well, thank you.
0: I've got some songs for you, Tony.
6: What you got?
0: I've got Rod Stewart, Maggie May.
6: Is one.
0: I've got Roxanne. I've got, I was singing before.
6: No, you've done well. Two out of two is pretty good. One of the interesting things, Kyra, while you've been waiting, got a lovely text saying, reminding us there are so many songs featuring female names, not so many male names.
0: Well, how about why Delilah?
6: Delilah would be another one.
0: That's another one.
6: Female.
0: How about a fine time to leave his Lucille?
6: Lucille would be another one. But think of a bloke's one. Can you think one with a male name, men's name?
0: Oh, geez. Yeah. At this time of morning, yeah. That's why I got a few texts from the listeners, Tony. Wake me up and ask me to ring up Tony and suggest some...
6: Frankie and Johnny were lovers?
0: Frankie and Johnny, yeah.
6: Johnny be good?
0: Yeah, I was about to say that, Tony. I was born in 59. I haven't got me thinking cap this morning, but that's okay.
6: You're a youngster. 59, you're a youngster.
0: 67. That's not young, Tony.
6: You're all right. No, you're a baby. Got years ahead of you.
0: I wish I was. My brother just turned 71 on the weekend, Tony. I thought of you. What about the grand final, Tony?
6: Oh! What a game that was. It's one for the ages.
0: I said the family, you know, it was my dad's birthday on Saturday, Tony, and my brother's. He was 95, and my brother was 71. I thought of you, I said to the family and the grandkids, everybody, Tony, be jumping for joy if they'd won.
6: I thought you really would have, you know. Yeah, and I mean, those of us that spent a lot of time watching Fremantle come through and hanging out and doing all sorts of interesting things with some great players over the years, some really good players, but just not quite getting there, and sadly they just missed out again last Saturday, just by
0: there's always next year. Tony, I'm off to a show on Saturday.
6: What are you seeing?
0: With Neil. I'm going to see Neil Diamond.
6: Oh, you'll love it.
0: Yeah, I certainly will. And then tomorrow night, I'm going to Frankston Arts Centre because I don't know what you probably might have seen the show on the telly called The Voice just finished. The grand final, The Voice, on Sunday night.
6: The Voice.
0: And then, there's a group, they were young, you know, kids and, not kids, teenagers, and they're called 64, and I thought they might have won, but they didn't. They are performing tomorrow night at the Frankston Arts Centre.
6: Well done, and you'll be there or be square. I tell you what, you're going to love the Hot August Night set. It's really quite an incredible show.
0: Have you been to see it, Tony?
6: I've spoken to the person who plays in the role.
0: Yeah, well, when I went to see Dennis in Christmas in July, I've got a lot of the listeners ring me all the time. One rang yesterday and was telling me about it. I said, don't tell me too much because that puts me off, Tony.
6: Yeah.
0: And then won't be long, in December the 2nd, the one and only Mr. Dennis Walter, I'll be off to see him with all the listeners again, Tony.
6: It'll be fantastic, Kyra. You keep in good shape. Always good to hear you on the program. Thank you, Kyra. Pete, good morning. Peter?
7: Good morning, Tony.
6: Morning. Morning, Peter. Hi.
7: Yeah. Here's one for you. Zeta car made by Lightburn here in Adelaide.
6: So spell it for me.
7: Z-E-T-A.
6: So remind us about Zeta.
7: Well, it was a very small car, right? And...
6: I'm looking at it now. We just got it up there on the screen. Zeta, from 63 to 65, manufacturing Lightburn and Co.
7: That's right. Yep.
6: Wow.
7: And another one. I've got this fantastic book. It's this book that I've got here, 1955 to 65. It's a dealer's guide on cars, right?
8: Yep.
7: And it's got quite a lot there. I'll just go to the Sunbeam Alpine wire wheels. This one was in Dr. No, Sean Connery, right?
8: Yeah.
7: They had to actually borrow, they never had a car for the film, so they had to borrow one from a doctor or professor in the Bahamas, right? Which they did. But my cousin Andrew, he's from, I don't know if he's listening, but him and his father, they had 20 to 30 vintage cars all over the yard, right? And these were Packards and Daimler Benz, right?
8: Oh, Daimler Benz.
7: They had cars everywhere. And my uncle, he liked doing up cars. So he done up a Daimler Benz that was convertible. Yeah, open, yeah, convertible. They had a fluid drive, all right? And I remember, I was very young in those days, and we went up into the Adelaide Hills with it, you know? But just getting back here to Port Adelaide, my uncle, the whole family was going over to Europe, right? And he took with him a Chevrolet, right? And they actually loaded it on the ship, right, and into the bunker, right? And he was telling me whenever he was going around Europe, like Austria, Switzerland and all that, people would just flock to it. Wow, this car, you know? It was amazing.
8: Oh, I can really can imagine, Pete.
7: Oh, hell yeah. And
8: Please tell me about that little Zeta. If I had seen it before, noticed it, and I don't recall, but it was a lovely little thing. I wonder how collectible they would be today.
7: Oh, they would be collectible. They wouldn't have built many, right? No. And we'll just go to... So my cousin had one on his lawn, Sunbeam Alpine. How's this?
8: That's the one, the Sunbeam Alpine. Oh, yeah.
7: Only if I knew that would have been worth a lot of money now if he got one. But he also had a Scottish, listen to this one. I remember, I should take a photograph of it. It was a Scottish chassis, right? Early 1800s, right? This chassis was built like a truck chassis, right? Very early, right? 1800s, I think. And then, what was the other one? The P76.
8: Oh.
7: That was built in Royal Park. I used to actually work for that, not Leyland, but I worked for the bus company there for a few, two or 3 years.
8: P76. God,
7: and you could actually fit a 44-gallon drum in the boot and close the lid.
8: That's the one. Pete, it's always good. Thank you for that backgrounding. And from memory, I think P76 in that year got the Wheels Car of the Year. I hope I'm right. It was a Leyland P76, wasn't it? So I'm sure, we'll double-check that, but I reckon it got a Wheels Car of the Year. How did that work out? Jim, Jan, Rod, Pete, we'll come to you very shortly. Look at the text. Thank you, thank you, thank you. Overnights and Dennis, the only times I really enjoy listening to A-Dub. That's very kind of you, 258. Most kind. But as you know, here on 3AW, it's a great lineup from the brekkie right through the day. It's a different tone, obviously, during the day. Tone, what about Whole Lot of Rosie from AC/DC? Come on, Eileen. Errol. By Australian Crawl. Me and Bobby McGee. Cheers, Brian. Thank you. And the classic. Thank you, Phantom. A Stairway to Bevan.
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1: Those around Australia would be fond memories of Jade Hurley. Jade Hurley, who has been around for, you know, a couple of years, done some great work. He generously sent a note. He's been listening, which is very kind of you, Jade. He goes on to say, as he does, I've attached my latest single, Play Me, The Waltz of the Angels. Play Me, The Waltz of the Angels. Jay, I promise we'll have a really good listen, and you are always welcome on this program. We might do something as early as tomorrow, Friday morning. We'll be in touch. I'll have a listen and see if we can get you on for the national audience. They would love it. Jade Hurley. When you think about that work that Jade did, he'll be listening. I don't want to embarrass him. I know he won't be. But the great level of entertainment that he provided when he was doing the midday show all those years ago on a regular basis, and the way he'd jump up and play the piano and make those older songs sound fresh and new and exciting to essentially a newer audience at the time too, that may not have been familiar with some of those great songs out of the 40s, 50s and 60s in particular. Unbelievable. So Jade, he's still rocking and rolling, looks great, feels good, is good. We'll see if we can talk to Jade maybe on the program tomorrow. Thank you for that kind message too, Jade. Very sweet of you. Jimmy, morning.
2: Good morning, Tony. Jimmy. Good morning, Jackson. Tony, because I haven't been able to ring all the shows as regular as I used to since I've got them behind and lost track of a few things. And look, first of all, it is still the season of spring, isn't it?
1: It is spring, Jim. Yeah, it is.
2: And second of all, I'm just wondering, because of the time differences, you and Tony Moakley, do you ever bump into each other?
1: So, really, we do more texting to each other because I'm sleeping during the day. He'll be sleeping now. So that's often referred to as old Tony.
2: Okay, in that case, can you text a message to Tony on behalf of myself?
1: I will.
2: Say hello and we miss him, because even though I have been on the show a couple of times, it's even harder to get on his show a lot of times.
1: Yeah, now. Well, during the day, for the big programs, whether it be 4BC, whether it be 2GB in Sydney, of course, 6PR in Perth and 3RW in Melbourne, during the day has a different texture. It's a different format. It's not easy to accommodate everybody.
2: Yeah, anyway, a few things I want to mention. First of all, when I was ringing more regularly, I used to hear you calling, I think it was yourself, Good Tony and Bad Tony.
1: Oh, when Bad Tony comes out, it's a whole lot of fun, Jim.
2: Yeah, so if you were talking about yourself, does that mean that one time you're Good Tony and one time you're Bad Tony?
1: That's
2: like
1: it.
2: Dr. Jekyll and
1: yes,
2: Mr. Hyde,
1: very much so. Very much so.
2: Yeah, the other thing, you mentioned Jade Hurley. I've got quite a few albums of his. I'm pretty sure Simon had him on the guest on Remember When not long ago.
1: I would have. Now, he's just a wonderful guest to have on any program.
2: Now, the thing about spring, I want to ask you, many times I've heard people on 3RW say there's no more sparrows around. I still have sparrows with the resident birds that come to around my area, but not as many. But that's not what I want to ask you. Again, the main thing I want to ask you, with insects, I don't know about your area or anyone else, but this year I have an abundance of dragonflies. They're everywhere, much more than usual. I want to know if Tom Collins can call in if they have an abundance of dragonflies. And there's something very unusual as well. I have more. Last year they were talking about that you don't see many coloured butterflies. This year I've been seeing much more coloured butterflies and hardly any white ones here.
1: Oh, the butterflies up and around already.
2: Yeah, there's many, many colour ones every day that it's a warm day. Oh. They come early in the mornings when it's going to be a warm day. Because one time they said you don't see many colour. When they said that last year, I was still getting coloured butterflies, but not as many. But now I'm seeing, usually you see the white butterflies first. So I was wondering if anyone else has had that. And also I was wondering maybe if you can get, I don't know whether I'd be called an insectologist or something, to talk about them on your show, to talk about the insects and why there's an abundance of some of them compared to usual. What's happened?
3: Oh, Jim, what a great, what a fantastic idea, Jim. Thank you very much for that. Those butterflies right around Australia. Thank you, Jan. Good morning.
4: Good morning. Yes, the butterflies are out early, and it's because we've had such a wet, warm winter. But I rang up. I've got four boys' names. You were asking about songs of boys' names.
3: Please.
4: There's I Wish It Was Bobby's Girl.
3: Oh, of course.
4: I bet you don't remember that.
3: I Wish
4: that.
3: It Was Bobby's Girl.
4: Bobby's
3: I Wish
4: Girl.
3: It Was.
4: Yep. Yeah, that's it. Mm. Then there's A Man Called Peter. There was A Man Called Peter. Then there's, I don't know whether this one is actually a boy's name or a girl's name. Chucky's In Love, that one.
3: Oh, Ricky Lee
4: is that
3: Jones.
4: A boy or a girl?
3: Ricky Lee Jones, I think Chucky's In Love.
4: And then there's Tony, do you love me?
3: No, I don't think so. I don't think so. It's very sweet. You wanted a song about, Ben by Michael Jackson. Ben, the two of us.
4: Of course. And then there's Willie and the Poor Boys.
3: Of course. Let me ask you this, just as I'm glad you're there. So in the day, you're talking about those butterflies. In school, people, we would take, would we not, like a, almost like a shoebox, and you'd have leaves and things, and a little cocoon would be in there, and we'd wait, for the cocoon, to open up a butterfly.
4: Hatch.
3: Yeah, to hatch.
4: Yeah, that's emperor gum moths. We used to get the beautiful, beautiful big grubs, emperor gum grubs, and you'd put the gum leaves and you'd make sure that they had plenty of fresh leaves every day. And, yes, and then the butterflies would hatch, and they would be those lovely ones with the, I think they're like the wanderer butterflies, but they're brown and black.
3: Yeah.
4: On the
3: yeah. When you were 7, 8, or 9 in primary school, it was one of the great mysteries of life.
4: Oh, right. Up until we were 11, 12, yeah. 13, 14,
3: absolutely.
4: 15. I think we were still doing it when we were 14.
3: Yeah, it was just one of the great things. Jan, any other goss?
4: Well, I've got a record fair at Vic Market next Sunday. And I've got to be up at Sparrow's Park.
3: Are you buying or selling?
4: And I don't know how I'm going to do it. I'm selling.
3: Hey, what do you got that we should know about?
4: Everything and anything.
3: Yeah, you're letting it all go.
4: No, I'm helping somebody who...
3: Oh, right, okay.
4: Yeah, sells records. So there's records galore. And it's somebody actually, I think he went to school with Jade Hurley. And is Jade Hurley still wearing those cowboy suits?
3: Don't. Cowboy suits. He'll love that. He'll be listening. We'll ask him tomorrow, Jan. Thank you. Jade, are you still wearing the cowboy suits? Tone, songs with men's name. Remember the song Big John, Big John. Haven't heard that for years. I should not sing on the radio either. Tone, you want a song about a male. How about Johnny Cash? A boy named Sue. There was Bill. There was George. There was Frank. Anything but Sue. Steve, thank you.
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1: No end to Plaisy this morning. We had him on a couple of times this week, Tuesday and yesterday. End of Brady Nicky Kate, and I think he's hosting a very important event, including emceeing the Prime Minister of Ireland. President of Ireland, is it? And he's doing that today. So, no end to Brady. Rod, good morning.
19: Morning, Tony.
1: Rod.
19: Mate, I've got a few songs with male names in them.
1: Please.
19: Jan Stole Me Thunder with the boy named Sue, that one.
1: Yeah.
19: So you've got to cancel that, but
1: yeah.
19: I've got some, and I hope I've got them in chronological order. First up from The Beatles is Maxwell Silver Hammer.
1: Oh, yes.
19: Then from
1: Bang Bang Maxwell Silver Hammer.
19: Then from the Rolling Stones is Jumpin' Jack Flash.
1: Great
19: Rod
1: piece.
19: Stewart, The Killing of Georgie.
1: Oh, what a poignant, brilliant piece that was.
19: And from Gene Pitney, The Man Who Shot Liberty Valance.
1: There you go. Did you see Sir Rod's pull the pin? He's just doing a farewell and probably over the next 12, 18 months. And he's going retiring, Sir Rod Stewart.
19: I did see that. And I've got to pass on a message to Jan. She said she's got to get up at Sparrow's Barton to go to the big market on Sunday.
1: Yep.
19: I just want a reminder that the Sparrow's Barton an hour earlier on Sunday morning.
1: Yeah, good luck, Rod. Thank you. She'll be delighted to get that reminder, I'm sure. It's funny. Peter, good morning.
20: G'day, Tony. About 15 minutes ago, someone mentioned the Johnny Cash song, One Bit at a Time, working out how to build up a Cadillac. I've got a 68 convertible, and by gee, they're hard to get parts for because a lot of them are a one-year-only model.
1: Was that what happened as they were being churned out in the day?
20: Yes.
1: Yeah.
20: Even with mine, like a 68 model, to get an indicator lens that goes in the quarter panel, the only thing I could get, I had to pay $350 for a second-hand one because they're just so hard to rebuild. I mean, it's on the road and going, but 8 years ago, that's what I paid, $350 for a plastic. It's probably 9 inches long by 3 inches wide, but still, you have to pay if you can find one. You know, they're so hard. And that Johnny Cash song someone mentioned 15 minutes ago, if you've got a Cadillac, you can understand what he's talking about. He brings home, he knocks off one piece at a time, and he builds this Cadillac that's got a bit of everything on it. It's a funny song.
3: Pete, the idea of, you know, loving those older cars. Dad, for a time, toyed with a lot of Rolls-Royce in the day as a member of the Rolls-Royce Club and loved them. And he would find something that had been unloved for a period of time. He'd bring it home, work on it. And to get those parts in those days, not like you could just simply email Rolls-Royce in the UK. You would have to write a note with as much detail so that they could link it all into what the car was, when it was built, all that sort of stuff. But he got so frustrated, he would end up, he bought a lathe and he would try and create that same piece on the lathe.
20: Yeah, that's amazing, isn't it?
3: Yeah.
20: A lot of the old replica places, Original Parts Group in California, they reproduce a lot of stuff.
3: Yep.
20: But some things like door cards for my model, you can't get them. There's just not enough around to worry about it. They have the 66 model. They have the 70 model in their catalogues, but they don't have a 68. And because they've got like a hard cardboard down below, and they've had water in them being a convertible, that they buckle. Things like that, you know, you don't realise until you try to do one up. Beautiful as they are, you don't realise how much the cost is until you try to do one up. But mine's on the road and it's been running for 8 years now. And I love to drive it over Sunday, you know, if it's go down the Great Ocean Road on a good day with the roof down. Yeah. Fantastic. It'd
3: be gorgeous. And it'd get a lot of eyes?
20: I certainly do. Bips or waves and But it's good fun.
3: It must have been an interesting sort of, in terms of that manufacturing, because they'd be turning that, as you say, they'd be doing it every 12 months. So, you know, that would become at a major cost, I would have thought. In other words, if they were providing windows for those cars, for example, and then the shape of the door changed, all that would have to be adjusted. That would have come at a horrendous cost from a manufacturer's point of view.
20: Oh, definitely. 100%. Yes. I watched the show last night on SBS, Elvis Presley's story. Went for over an hour, I think it was, and it was just nice to see all the old Cadillacs that he had.
3: Yeah, he apparently loved them, Peter.
20: You either love them or you hate them because they're so expensive to run.
3: Yeah.
20: With the big 472 motor in mind, V8, it's a 7.5 litre. But it's good fun.
3: Well,
20: what else would you do?
3: Well, exactly. what are you going to do? If you're not going to, what else are you going to do? Pete, good
20: That's
3: to talk.
20: Right.
3: Thank you. Stay safe. We'll talk again soon. Matt. Good morning. Can we sneak Matt in before? Good morning, Matt.
13: Yeah. Morning. A man's name in a song, Leroy Brown.
3: Oh, bad Leroy Brown. Baddest man in the whole damn town.
13: Yeah, good song.
3: Wasn't it a good song?
13: Yeah. And about cars?
3: Yep.
13: Austin A40. Ugly as sin. I used to be embarrassed to get in it.
3: I know. But now... Wouldn't you like to tootle around in one of them?
13: Oh, I don't know. I still hate the shape of them. Well, man was a dealer and he used to get cars and we'd drive them for a while and then he'd move them on.
3: Where was the dealership, Matt?
13: Oh, geez, I don't even know where he was working at that time.
3: Yeah.
13: He did Ron Hodgson before he passed away. He was working there in Louis Motors.
3: Oh, yes, great names.
13: Yeah, so he ended up, he got this car. It was like our second car. Because he had the company car, and Mum was driving that around, taking us to school sometimes.
3: And you'd you'd walk so embarrassed. I know that feeling. Everybody'd have a story about that. It is Australia Overnight. Come and join us the other side. 133-693. Good morning.
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32: Hello, I'm Chelsea Bowden. Israeli President Benjamin Netanyahu says a pilot suspected of trying to crash an Israel-bound plane is being questioned by authorities. The commercial flight was carrying around 150 passengers when it was forced to make an emergency landing in Saudi Arabia. Israeli officials say one of the pilots stabbed his co-pilot. On-duty crew members travelling on the flight helped land the aircraft safely. Investigations are ongoing. All four major banks have passed on the Reserve Bank's interest rate hike, adding about $100 a month to the average mortgage repayment. The RBA raised the official cash rate by 25 basis points. It now sits at a 15-year high of 4.6%. The Commonwealth Bank, Westpac, NAB and ANZ have raised their standard variable rates accordingly. The opposition has reiterated its call for the government and coalition to work together to find budget savings they can both agree to. The Reserve Bank says government spending is too high, adding to inflationary pressures and pushing up interest rates. Latest data shows consumer prices climbed 4% over the year to August, a 0.5% increase on the July result. Shadow Treasurer Tim Wilson says the government needs to rein in its own spending.
33: Seemed like the government could spend forever and it wasn't going to be inflationary. People are now living the consequences of it. And we're just being very frank with people. The consequence is higher inflation, higher interest rates, and you go to the supermarket and you might buy the same thing, but you're paying more and you're getting less.
32: The federal government is urging the new Greens leader to direct his fire toward the Coalition and One Nation. David Shoebridge has been elected to the top job following the resignation of Larissa Waters. Senator Shoebridge has pledged to replace Labor by transforming the Greens into a mass movement. But Treasurer Jim Chalmers says his attacks should be directed elsewhere.
5: I'm told that he was particularly focused on the Labor Party in his introductory remarks. I think it's really important that we focus on the risks posed to workers and to our economy by One Nation, the Liberal Party and the National Party.
32: Nearly two-thirds of Australians believe we're becoming more disconnected from each other. A survey by Mental Health Australia found only 21% of people feel very connected to their friends, family or community. CEO Carolyn Nikoloski says it can be tricky to prioritise connections.
6: We're feeling pretty stretched in our day-to-day lives at the moment. We've got busy schedules. We're living in a time of global uncertainty and change. And in that context, it can be really hard for people to make the time to prioritise the connections that they need.
32: Today marks the beginning of Mental Health Month. Checking sport, Nathan Cleary has been crowned the NRL's best player, awarded the Dally M medal for 2026. The star half topping the vote tally with three rounds remaining ahead of Cronulla's Braden Trindle. Despite not being able to attend in person as he recovers from ankle surgery, Cleary thanked the entire rugby league community in a video message.
7: I can't thank everyone enough for the messages they've sent through and the support I've felt in terms of being able to win the Dally M award. I'm super grateful for that as well.
32: And in the AFL, Western Bulldogs captain Marcus Bontempelli has equaled a club record, winning his seventh Best and Fairest award. Harry Schuessel took home the Best and Fairest honour for the Kangaroos for the third time.
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32: Checking your weather around the country. Canberra, mostly sunny, reaching a top of 26. Adelaide, rain, a top of 21. Perth, partly cloudy, 20 the top. Brisbane, partly cloudy and a top of 25. Sydney, sunny, reaching a top of 29. And Melbourne, rain and a top of 22 degrees.
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1: Jackson's working the other side of the glass for Australia Overnight. When you ring through 133693 or for 4BC 133882 and for 6PR, of course, and for 2GB, morning, 131873. It comes straight through. Jackson is in charge, working the other side of the glass, does a great job, and is wonderful company. A couple of things that I'd written down because it came up in the last hour regarding a lathe. I made mention of a lathe that we had at home where different bits and pieces and things that were needed to be reproduced were done on a lathe. If you had that ability and you were so inclined, I'm wondering how many people across Australia in sheds, maybe in men sheds, presumably, still use a lathe. And for what purpose would you use a lathe today? There's an interesting front page story, page three story, I think it is, in one of the newspapers in the Herald Sun with regards to coffee prices, what you pay for a cup of coffee. Be fascinated to find out what you are prepared to pay for a coffee. And I did some maths. I would have one coffee a day. I usually grab one from McDonald's on the way in. So I'll get here around about quarter to 11, something like that. Sip. Snip. And I can still be drinking that, albeit no longer warm, not even warm. Cold pretty much, as late as 2:30. So it lasts me a little while. Sip. I pay, I think, with the extra shot, about $5.50 ballpark. $5.50. How much are you prepared to pay for a cup of coffee? And do you travel to go somewhere else just to save a bit of money on that price of coffee? 133693. We'll get to all these calls in just a moment. Sydney right now, 16 degrees on the way for that beautiful day. A sunny day in Sydney. Top of 29, if you don't mind. Melbourne, 22 degrees. 22 is the expected top. So it's going to drop back a bit before we get some rain. In Brisbane, 13 on the way to 25. Perth, 11. Top of 20 today, and Adelaide 17 degrees right now with a top of 21. Hobart, yes, we've included you in Tassie. Good morning down there. 15 degrees with a top of 21 degrees. Tone, as a female, not born, when a lot of those songs you were talking about have been released, I look at those years and see men were more likely to be the songwriters, the producers, record label executives and artists. So men populated all those roles. Interesting observation. I think it's probably right. It would have been impossible for a male to sing a forlorn lamenting song about another man in those times. Very good point. Seems the only looking females got him was the title of a song in times when women were not equal and didn't have rights or voices. The question should be, why weren't women given the opportunities and rights then that they should have had from the get-go? Oh, we could do a whole thesis. We could do a couple maybe on that. As the father, two daughters and three granddaughters, one grandson, I got to say I've probably learned to be very pro-women, but it was a different time. Times do change. I mean, you can imagine going back to caveman. How did caveman behave towards women in those days? Caveman just left home probably pretty early, went out hunting. It's all caveman did was go hunting to survive. James, good morning.
4: Anthony Robin McManus.
1: James, you wrote that down beautifully.
4: How are you, my friend?
1: I'm well, thank you.
4: That's good. Hey, listen, before it fades away, I just wanted to have a chat about the happenings of the weekend of the grand final.
2: Please, what did you make of it?
4: Okay, I don't want to antagonise. I'm West Coast, but anyway, I don't want to. Yeah, in answer to your question, what happened in the last 4 minutes is phenomenal and will go down in history.
2: Yeah, it's already in history. Yep, you're right.
4: Yeah, absolutely. So the points I wanted to make, Tony, was I'm having a bit of a crack at the AFL. Passing comment. Number one, the debacle about Lachie Neale, I think the AFL, if they can't, after 4.5 hours, come up with an outcome, and I've got no, I think he should have gone, but basically, if they can't come up with an outcome that can't be overturned, I think there's something really drastically wrong.
2: That's
4: my view.
2: Okay. I'll put that to one side for a moment. Go on. What's the other one?
4: Yeah, no worries. The second one is the main one, is the Norm Smith medal. The Norm Smith medal went to Shea Bolton.
2: It did.
4: Shea Bolton was on the losing side, and history shows that winning sides have the winner, unless somebody like Chris Judd, when he lost in 2005, had significantly higher performance than anyone else. In this case, it was pretty balanced. It was pretty even. Now, the five guys that voted, Andrew McLeod, Sheldon Bowen, Chris Judd, Michael Voss, Lauren Wood, from Herald Sun.
2: Yep.
4: I'm here to tell you that they put their votes in 5 minutes before the end. Even though I hear that they said it was after, I reckon that there's some fiddly-dee there. And because it normally goes, as I said, to a Brisbane player. And if you look at the coaches' award votes after the game, Will Ashcroft's got 13.5 points and Shea Bolton got 4.5 points.
2: Mm.
4: So there's something. All I'm doing is I'm just pointing it out that I don't agree, but I'm just interested to hear what other people have said, what have you on it.
2: Yeah, it's interesting because I don't think even who ended up with the medal around the neck, it didn't stay on his neck for very long. That to me was telling.
4: No, that's right. Exactly. He's basically saying, like, I don't want this medal.
2: Yeah.
4: Anyway, I just think it was wrong. And I think you look at the stats, Tone, they're very even. So when they're very even, Shea Bolton, if you were going to give it to him, you had to give it to a Fremantle. There were other players that were just as good as him. But having said that, there's a guy called Will Ashcroft, yep, that absolutely dominated. He was good through the day, and he won the game for them in the last 4.5 minutes. But he didn't get in. He didn't get the medal. And Shea Bolton, I just think, I'm sorry, I'm saying it. In my opinion, it's a disgrace. And I reckon it's because they voted when they did Wolf time, and everyone thought that Fremantle was going to win. But
2: well, we all
4: realised
2: that. We were doing that at home, James, watching the telly. We thought, yeah, this is it, done. It was there. We all did.
4: I was doing security, and Jesus, there was some angst between the rivalry and all that kind of thing, but I happened to watch it. But, yeah, I just think that the AFL should have been I'm just still sticking to my guns and saying that I reckon that it was done with when we knew that it was all over until magic happened.
2: Magic it was. James, nice analysis. Thank you.

0: celebrities. Johnny DeRemus, good morning.
1: This is John DeRemus with the passing parade of the story of one of the sea's most fearful and unnecessary tragedies. 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I'll be back to tell you the story of the ill-fated Morro Castle after this message.
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1: As she neared New York's Long Island on the night of September 7th, 1934, the passengers of the Morro Castle assembled in the public rooms to celebrate the end of an enjoyable cruise to Havana and the surrounding tropical islands. Her master, Captain Wilmot, had been taken ill during dinner and had retired to his cabin. Later, when the chief officer, William Worms, went to see if there was anything he needed, he found Wilmot dead. Meanwhile, the party was going ahead in great style. Liquor flowed freely, not only in the public rooms, but in the crew's quarters as well. It was still flowing at 2:45 a.m. when the duty officer saw smoke seeping from the stokehold. Though assured from below that all was in order, he sounded the fire alarms. Even as he did so, he saw a flame licking over the ship's superstructure. But for some unknown reason, he failed to reduce speed. And within a matter of minutes, the entire upper deck was ablaze. As loudspeakers bellowed instructions, drunken revelers stampeded from the public rooms while the passengers who had retired poured from their cabins to be crushed in an immovable mass in the passageways. By the time the vessel finally came to a halt, most of the lifeboats were on fire, but it was still possible to get some away. The first to be lowered contained 16 members of the crew and not a single passenger. The second, 29 members of the crew and 3 passengers. Thus, both boats, which were designed to carry 140, saved only 48, 45 of them crew members. And to add to the irony of the disaster, there were at least half a dozen other vessels in the same area. But so intense was the heat of the blaze that they could do little but stand off and pick up survivors who jumped into the sea. In the water, passengers and crew fought like maddened animals for life belts. It was a case of survival of the strongest. On board, the only people still alive, including acting Captain Worms, were huddled together near the forecastle. Worms was later rescued, but 134 others, mainly passengers, were not. At the ensuing inquiry, which took place 2 months after the disaster, special attention was given to the cause of the fire. Arson was suggested, but could not be proved. It was never established just where the fire started or how. What was established, among other things, was that out of the crew of 231, only 7 had been on duty. Moreover, nobody had thought to bring the fire extinguishing equipment into play till it was too late, a fact that typified the whole grisly business. At the hearing's end, the Court of Inquiry sentenced the chief engineer to 4 years imprisonment and acting Captain Worms to 2. Both men lodged appeals before the United States Circuit Court, were adjudged to have been wrongly convicted and discharged. Who then was responsible? I'll leave the verdict to you. Our time is up till we meet again for another chapter in the passing parade. This is John DeRemus. Thank you so much, and goodbye for now.
4: Just going back to the coffee. Thank you, John. Going back to the coffee, based on large latte, say $5.90. 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
7: See if we can find that bunch on left here. Yeah, Lou Harris song. Willie Nelson did a duet. One of the Huey segment, which is also a great version. Might be Merle Haggard. Rod, good morning.
8: Good morning.
7: Rod.
8: How are you? How are you?
7: Rod, I'm well. Are you near the speaker there, Rod? It's difficult to hear.
8: Yeah, I am. Sorry, my phone's playing up. I have to have it on loudspeaker.
7: Got you loud and clear now, Rod. Thank you.
8: Yeah, Mickey. Remember that song?
7: Hey, Mickey, you're so fine, you break my mind. Yeah. Hey, Mickey.
8: Yeah,
7: big hit.
8: Exactly.
7: Went to number one across the world, pretty much.
8: Yeah, she was dressed as a cheerleader, I'm pretty sure.
7: Yeah, and I think she was a choreographer from memory.
8: Oh, yeah, like. Most of them would be, like, they're so good, those cheerleaders. You see, the, like, the Dallas cheerleaders one, the Cowboys. They're supposed to be the best in the world. But also on their cars, my second oldest brother had a push-button automatic Valiant.
7: Yep, they were a thing. They certainly were. And that and it was on the dash.
8: Yes. Yep. Oh, well, yeah, it was. It was on the right-hand side.
7: The right-hand side of the steering wheel.
8: Drive second and first, I think. They were the, then reverse, I think, and park.
7: Yep.
8: It'd be worth a fortune now. He's spewing.
7: Would they? Are they collectible Valiant?
8: Well, I'd say with the push button automatic, I'd say it'd be collectible.
7: Probably. No doubt there would be a Valiant, collector's club.
8: Yeah, but
7: that'd
8: be a pain in the butt to fix, I reckon.
7: Yes, yeah, you would imagine. Where would you take it these days? I mean, even some of the older mechanics have gone into retirement, and the new technology is so vastly different. I don't know where you get people to work on those sort of things.
8: Well, he was a mechanic, and he hated working on his car outside of work anyway.
7: Yeah, as many did. Yeah. Good on you, Rod. Well done. Keep in touch. Thank you. Hello, Brian. Morning.
9: How you going, Tony? I'm good. Yourself?
7: Where are you calling from, Brian?
9: I'm calling from Toongabby in Sydney.
7: Oh, nice to have you on the program. Thank you.
9: Yes. Yeah, you're welcome. Lays. I've got an interesting story about Lays.
7: Please.
9: In the early 80s, there's a company called Purcell. They were at Auburn, and they used to manufacture lathes and other machine tools. They were closing down, and they had this massive fire sale. And these were industrial machines, like for, you know, machine shops, that sort of thing. But they had some smaller ones, but they were still three phase. And I had my eye on, because I'd been to here in Forbes, you know, cheap Chinese garbage. So my wife and I went around to Purcell's, and this thing was about a third of the original price, because, I mean, they closed, they gone broke, you know. So we bought this thing, cut at home. That was in 1982.
7: Do you remember what you
9: paid? I still
7: paid?
9: Got the damn thing. Yeah, still got it. What did I pay for it back then? Was $1,650.
7: Would have been a lot of money, though, I suppose.
9: It was, but for what the machine is, and I got a digital readout put on it later on, and I've been using it ever since. I still use it. I make parts for the speedway industry.
7: Oh, you're in hot rodders. You would be the go-to person for that sort of stuff, given that level of experience. Be brilliant.
9: Yeah, I've been doing it ever since. Yeah, because what happens? You see the micro cars going around the speed. They often they bend their front axles, and so the spindles, they have to get new spindles on the front wheels.
7: Yeah.
9: So they replace those, and another friend of mine, he bends up the front axles and the midgets, and then as the hot rod industry fellas come around and they want different custom pieces. I've got a milling machine as well, so I do all that sort of stuff.
7: Where did you learn to use it, Brian?
9: In the army.
7: Aha, there it is. And so you would have been very young to learn all that, presumably.
9: Went to Vietnam first as a foot slogger and came back and took my discharge and wandered around and thought, no, I'd blow this. So I went back in as an army engineer and learned the trade there.
7: No regrets?
9: No, none whatsoever. How long is it? 27 years.
7: There you go.
9: 27 years.
7: And how often would you use the lathe today? Every day, or is it part of your working day, or just when you feel like it?
9: Weekends, and if I get a call, so I'll be on the lathe, sometimes through the night. But yeah, it gets a fair bit of use. I've had it reconditioned once in all that time. Had to get the beds re-ground and hardened.
7: I wonder if there's young people, men and or women, but presumably blokes, that would be interested in picking up those sorts of tools.
9: Well, to be honest, in the last 15 years, no.
7: No.
9: But now kids are starting to realise, oh, I can get a trade and I can get more money than my brother who's a solicitor,
7: yeah.
9: You know, and the perfect case, the chap came to fix our wiring in the back of our shed, and he was telling us that his brother was a lawyer, and he was making more money than his brother.
7: Yeah, wow.
9: As a sparky.
7: Yeah.
9: Now, coffee.
7: Please, how
9: just
7: much?
9: Just one before. $3.
7: Where?
9: For a perfect little truck that comes around our workplace.
7: There you go. And so it comes round, and it's pretty good coffee.
9: It's damn good.
7: In a takeaway cup, $3.
9: $3.
7: Wow. How do they make money?
9: Yeah, he does. I mean, he probably makes it up on his sandwiches because his sandwiches aren't cheap.
7: Aha. He gets you the other way. Brian, are you happy to give for those around Australia who may be interested in your services?
9: Right now?
7: Just quiet.
9: I would, but right now I'm flat out like a lizard drinking, and then I've still got my regular job to keep up.
7: There you
9: go.
7: Maybe at another time. If things get tight, let me know. Happy to give you
9: a call. I certainly would.
7: Okay. Good on you, Brian.
9: Bye.
7: Thanks. Bye. Artie, Peter, Nick, we'll come to you very shortly. Wherever you are, right around Australia, we've got the cereal not far away. It's Australia Overnight.
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7: Look at the text here. Ending in 005. Thank you. A 7-Eleven copy. $2. Thank you. Artie, morning.
24: Good morning, Tony, Mac and Jackson. A few female names that weren't mentioned, I don't think they were, is Laura Brannigan's Gloria.
7: Gloria.
24: Julie Jacob-Stevens.
7: Yeah, great song.
24: Marie's Latest Flame by Elvis and Sarah by Starship.
7: Oh, what a big song that was. Sarah, beautiful. Artie.
24: My partner's name.
7: Yeah. Oh, there and, you go.
24: Yeah, and I wonder who wrote my theme, If We're Male, Theme from Arthur by Christopher Cross. It's male, but I just was curious.
7: It was done by, I think that was co-written by, I'm going to say Carol Bayer-Sager.
24: And maybe
7: even Burt Bacharach.
24: Right, well, now I know.
7: Well, you should just double check it, but I think it's pretty right. Arthur, you're a good man. Thank you. Nicholas, good morning and welcome.
25: Yeah, good morning. Just a reference here to Stevie Nicks' song Sarah, which she did while she was with Fleetwood Mac,
7: she
25: of course.
7: She did, yeah, beautiful.
25: Another famous song referencing a male name this time, Chuck Berry's Johnny B. Good, of course.
7: Johnny B. Good. Johnny B. Good.
25: And I'd just like to relate a retro moment that I had. Years ago in the late 90s, Woolworths store in Sydney were selling off their excess stock of remaining stock of VHS tapes. because it was the dawn of the mass CD era.
7: Yeah.
25: It was watching movies on compact discs and so forth. But they were selling off their old VHS tapes, and I managed to buy a copy of the pilot episode of Miami Vice, which was movie length.
7: It was
25: over 1.5 hours, and there's a great moment in it which just sort of illustrates the time frame that we're looking at. They're in their cars in their pastel colored very expensive suits, and I think they were driving a Lamborghini or whatever, racing through streets, and they had to get in touch with somebody very urgently. And this was at the time when mobile phones weren't really part of everyday life. So they couldn't they were racing down these streets, and they had to come to a screeching halt, and one of the guys raced over to a phone booth to make a phone call to their police base.
7: Yes.
25: So it's just so so pre-mobile era. It's really, looking back on it, it's a funny moment when you look at what's happened since then.
7: Yeah, I agree with you. And sometimes you watch those things and I get a bit edgy thinking, why didn't you just use your phone? Oh, that's right, they didn't have them.
25: Yeah, or at least they didn't. Yeah, there was no mobile network. I think there was a very primitive form of radio contact, like the taxi service used to have on cars, using the old analog radio transmission system, but no mobile phones as such. And I thought that was looking back on it now is a very funny moment.
7: Very, very funny moment. And it was a great series there, because he would wear his jacket, but his sleeves would be rolled up to just below the elbow.
25: Yep, and no shirts, pastel-colored T-shirts as well.
7: T-shirts, very cool. Nicholas, well done you. Thank you. Great memories there. Leo, hello.
0: Good day.
7: Leo, good morning.
0: First of all, good morning. Can you hear me?
7: Loud and clear. Gotcha.
0: Yeah, good. I have two classic cars, an EH wagon and a HZ Statesman.
7: Oh, the EH wagon. What a good-looking body. Is that a two-tone roof?
0: Yes, white and grey car.
7: Oh, stunning.
0: Very few people know that the reason they did that was that when the car gets hot and the roof was cooler, you'd be able to open up all your windows and then the air would circulate. It's called 360 degrees. We call it air conditioning.
7: True?
0: Yes. As the days before air conditioning was a thing.
7: I was going to say, it'd still be bloody hot in there, though.
0: Yes. If you had a day of 38 to 40, of course. But, that's basically how we used to drive them, and no one actually ever thought, hey, how about putting air conditioning in there?
7: Yeah,
0: were cars in the States that came with air conditioning, but they were the top of the range.
7: They were.
0: Very expensive cars.
7: Do you still drive the Holden from time to time?
0: Oh, yeah, and I've got it insured for 35.
7: Well, if it's in good nick, you can understand, because they were in glorious shape and the much-loved version of it too.
0: Yes, and mine is actually a 1963 model. But it is an EH, not a CHJ, because back then they used to come out in October, not February. So when you bought you could easily buy a 1963 or whatever car year prior to actually what people think they are.
7: Imagine if you turned that into an Uber car.
0: I would love to. They would need a crowbar to get me out of it every day.
7: That's right.
0: Seriously. But they won't let me.
7: Is it still a joy
0: to... do.
7: Are those things still a joy to drive as a driving experience?
0: Unbelievable.
7: Are they?
0: I cannot stop smiling when I'm driving it.
7: Yeah.
0: This car that I'm driving every day, which is a Kia Niro, that is built to save my life. And it has. But I know the EH is trying to kill me. But that's the fun. And that's you have to be alert. You go around a corner, you have to think, am I going too fast? Will I lose control, traction, and will I be wrapped around that pole? Because it's trying to do that to you.
7: Oh, don't, Leah, don't. I'm envious. If you happen to come across a Mark 10 Jaguar, let me know in your hunt.
0: I'll let you know.
7: Yeah, thank you. See you, mate. Bye. Helen, Gav, Jeffrey and Pete, sorry, the other side of the serial coming up, wherever you are, right around Australia. Good to have you on board. I'm Tony McManus. Good morning.
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33: The Man in the Mist.
34: Elliot was my dearest friend, and I knew I had shocked her when I discovered that Lady Elliot's grandson David had fallen in love with me, and that I would use David to gain my own ends. Through Lady Elliot, my husband George had withdrawn his guarantee on the bank, which had financed my little shop in the King's Road. This meant that I would be forced to close the shop up. However, when I discovered that David was head over heels in love with me, I realized that here was a weapon which I would use to get my own way.
35: Nadine, what are you thinking of?
34: You despise me for it, don't you?
35: Oh, as far as Lady Elliot is concerned, no. I think she's been interfering far too much in your marriage with George, but...
34: You still disapprove.
35: Have you considered David?
34: David?
35: Yes, David. That poor boy's in love with you, Nadine. He's young, he's impressionable. And if he got to know that you were using him, it might embitter him for life.
34: He'll get over it, surely. He already knows that nothing can come of it, Anne. I'm his aunt.
35: But to use him means that you'd have to encourage him.
34: Only till I get my way with the rest of the family.
35: I'm still not clear what is in your mind.
34: Well, I feel embarrassed now. I feel I shouldn't talk about it. You've been shocked already.
35: Well, if you don't want to tell me, Nadine, I don't want to hear. But I feel this is a family matter. And a boy's feelings are at stake. David's a very sensitive person. And if he guessed what was in your mind...
34: Anne, I'll tell you. But please, don't scold me anymore.
35: I'm not scolding you.
34: But you're shocked. Well, maybe I'm shocked at myself, but my shop and all the work I've put into it. Don't you understand, Anne? It's my life. I've had no life at home with George Eliot, a pompous old bore who just wanted to be waited on, who took everything and gave nothing and still wants it that way.
35: I know what he's like.
34: I feel I should encourage this odd little romance with David and go with him to his dear grandma and tell her the awful truth.
35: And what do you mean by the awful truth?
34: The fact that we're in love with each other and that I want to divorce George and marry David.
35: That would horrify Lady Eliot.
34: Exactly. It's the effect I'd want to create. Then there'd be a basis for bargaining. I'd agree to give up David if I could keep the shop. See what I mean?
35: Well, it takes my breath away, rather.
34: Remember, Anne, you did something that took my breath away and I understood. You borrowed £4,000 from Lady Eliot at a time when you just didn't know how you'd be able to pay her back. And you got the money under false pretenses.
35: I feel ashamed about it now. But my state of mind...
34: And what about my state of mind? I'm desperate, Anne. If I had to go back to that flat and work and scrub for that loudmouthed creature, I'd go mad.
35: Couldn't you leave George and get a permanent job?
34: I could, but what about Ben? He's my son, too. And I'm not clever enough to earn enough money to keep a country home and a city flat where I could work. Don't forget that Ben can't live in London in the winter. He's chest.
35: Oh, Nadine, it's a problem...
34: But not now. I'm going to do it, Anne.
35: So dangerous.
34: Why? I think it's all perfectly simple.
35: I keep thinking of David. That trusting nature. That sensitive disposition. If he knew what you were planning, I think he'd kill himself.
34: Oh, don't say that, Anne.
35: Boys in love have killed themselves for less.

0: Oh, George, what a wonderful surprise. You're home.
1: Surprise for me, too. It's a wonder you're not working in that confounded shop.
0: What's the use if I have to close it down? I was only toiling for the future, George. Anyhow, even though I expected to be alone tonight, I cooked dinner for two.
1: I didn't tell you I'd be coming home.
0: Must have been telepathy. Or have you other plans?
1: As a matter of fact, I had. I merely came home to shower and change and go off again to the club.
0: Oh, what a pity. Never mind. When we come back from Hampshire next week, I'll be coming home every night. So you'll be able to count on a good home-cooked dinner, just whatever you like.
1: We? You said you weren't going to Hampshire.
0: I've changed my mind.
1: Oh, but your attitude. Look here, if you insult my mother to her face...
0: Insult Lady Elliot? I wouldn't dare. Oh, I might have said some awful things to you, George, but I lost my temper last night. And I'm very sorry.
1: I couldn't believe my ears.
0: Anyhow, for your information, I rang Lady Elliot today and told her I'd be coming down with you. There's Ben, you understand. I love to see him as often as possible.
1: No, I know that.
0: Besides, well, if you've made up your mind that I must close my shop, I don't suppose I can do anything about it. So, why not make the best of it?
1: Eh? Well, why not indeed? Yes, why not? Well, bless me soul. I think you're getting some sense into that little head of yours after all.
2: George, dear, I heard you both arrived.
1: Yes, Mother.
2: I've been down to the orchard. Oh, where's Nadine?
1: Oh, with Ben. As soon as we arrived, she had to rush home and find Ben.
2: Well, that's only right and natural. She's his mother. How are you, dear?
1: Not bad. As a matter of fact, quite good.
2: Oh, there's something different about you, George. And I think I know why.
1: Oh, you couldn't possibly guess.
2: Nadine is learning her lesson.
1: Gad, you can read a man's thoughts. Oh, you're a wizard. Oh, Gad. Matter of fact, Mother, she's a completely different person. Astonishing. All happened in a flash.
2: You mean it all happened when you showed her that you weren't going to take any nonsense from her? Don't worry. I've noticed a difference, too.
1: But you haven't run into her yet.
2: Didn't she ring me to say she was coming down? Oh, yes. I could detect the difference even on the phone. She was almost cordial.
1: You know, Mother, you're an absolute wonder. I never thought Nadine could change so much.
2: Careful, George.
1: Careful? What do you mean?
2: My dear, I'm a woman, and I can read women. The change seems a little too sudden.
0: All right, Ben, I'll go and find Lady Elliot now. And then we can have our lovely walk around the garden.
1: Well, there she is.
2: She's coming downstairs. Remember what I said, George. Be gracious, dear, grateful, but be wary. Ah, now, Dean, my dear, welcome home.
0: It's good to be here, Lady Elliot. How are you?
2: Oh, getting better. I've had rather a torrid time, you know, Anne and Harry.
0: Still, that's all over now.
2: Not quite. I still have reservations. You're looking better, I think.
0: I always feel better after I've seen Ben. He's looking so well, isn't he?
2: Country life, fresh air, good food, and a real home.
0: Of course. Well, I suppose in the near future, we'll be having a real home again. George told you.
2: You're going to close up shop.
0: Well, George says I must. I feel sad, but you've got to accept the inevitable, haven't you?
2: Especially when the inevitable is best for all concerned.
0: His master's voice.
2: Hmm?
0: Yes, we've discussed it many times, and I realize that I can't do anything about it. Where's David?
2: Oh, David. He's been behaving very oddly.
1: Oh, what's wrong with David?
2: I think this business of Anne and Harry must have worried him a great deal. He doesn't show his feelings. Always a very reticent boy. But yesterday, he suddenly made up his mind to go and spend the weekend with his uncle Hilary at the rectory.
1: But why go and stay with him? Stone's throw away. There's plenty of room here.
2: Oh, that's what I said, George. And I had mentioned beforehand that you and Nadine were coming down, but it just didn't seem to make any difference. He put a few things in a carry-all, and off he rushed first thing this morning.
1: Oh, it was always hard to understand, young David. All that damn fool nonsense in his head about art and acting doesn't do anybody any good.
0: I don't know, George. I think David's a very clever person.
2: Oh, yes. David's clever, very clever. But unfortunately, not in the right direction. All the other Elliots have been businessmen. Accountants, barristers, solicitors, soldiers like you, George. And then there's Harry... A stock and share broker.
0: David will make his way. Just give him a chance, Lady Elliot, and you'll be very proud of him one day.

0: David.
1: Oh.
0: So this is where you are. Hillary told me you weren't coming to church this morning. I came to find you. The others haven't gone to the church, so I made an excuse and I hurried to the rectory. The housekeeper told me you were in the garden, so here I am. David, why are you staying with your Uncle Hillary?
1: Because I want to.
0: But your own home is only half a mile away.
1: Uncle Hillary needs help in the garden. There's this fete next week. We often work together in these things.
0: But you've never stayed with him before.
1: It was always the first time.
0: You knew I was coming up for the weekend, didn't you?
1: Yes.
0: Would that have anything to do with it?
1: No.
0: You're not telling the truth, David. You want to keep out of my way, don't you?
1: I think it's better, don't you?
0: Why?
1: You know why.
0: I don't understand your behavior. You came into the shop several days ago and you
1: don't
0: said...
1: Don't talk about that, Aunt Nadine. Please don't talk about that ever again.
0: So it's Aunt Nadine now.
1: I want to get on with the gardening. I promised I'd help Uncle Hillary because he's lost his gardener and...
0: And I've lost you.
1: What?
0: I thought you were my friend, David. We were so happy together, you and I. At that restaurant and then bringing your picture to the shop and the wonderful thrill when the picture was sold and I was able to tell you. Oh, David, don't spoil it all.
1: I have spoiled
0: it. Oh, no, you haven't. In fact, I think you've made it all more beautiful.
1: What do you mean?
0: After you left the shop that morning, I sat down and thought about it all. I remembered everything you'd said. Well, David, it's been on my mind ever since.
1: How you must despise me.
0: You're wrong, David. You're completely wrong. Oh, for goodness sake, forget the family. Forget that I'm an aunt of yours, all because of that ridiculous marriage with your uncle.
1: Ridiculous?
0: Of course it's ridiculous. He's old enough to be my father, and you know it, David. I'm the same age as you. We're the same kind of people. That's why we've been drawn together. We're not like the other Elliots. We think differently. We believe differently. And, David, don't be ashamed because you love me.
1: I am.
0: Would it make any difference if I told you that I love you? I kept thinking of Anne and her reaction when I told her what I was going to do. Now I was beginning to hate myself. It was true what Anne said. This boy was unspoiled. A country boy who was unused to the subtleties of city life. And a woman like me. How utterly ruthless I had become. All because I wanted to keep my beloved shop.
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6: Coming up in the next hour of the program, Australia Overnight, really looking to catch up with Luke. Luke Viner, been around for a long time. Love you, long time, Luke. Lots of things we'll talk about. Trump gathering the AI leaders and the tax problem that many of us had in terms of tobacco excise still to come.
5: People you know, news you can trust, opinions that matter on 6PR. 6PR News.
7: Hello, I'm Chelsea Bowden. The high cost of construction, rising petrol and energy prices have contributed to a spike in Australia's inflation rate. Latest data shows consumer prices rose 4% over the year to August. The result puts further pressure on the Reserve Bank to again raise interest rates when the board next meets in November. Treasurer Jim Chalmers maintains the war in the Middle East is responsible for the situation we find ourselves in.
8: And we can see in today's inflation figures that the overwhelming reason why annual headline inflation has come up in August compared to July is because of the impact of higher global oil prices flowing through to fuel costs in Australia. I mean, that's not an opinion, that's a fact.
7: Meanwhile, all four major banks have passed on the Reserve Bank's latest interest rate hike. The new leader of the Greens has vowed to replace Labor and stop the rise of One Nation. Senator Shoebridge secured the leadership in a party room ballot, seeing off challenges from Maureen Faruqi and Sarah Hanson-Young. He steps into the role following the resignation of Larissa Waters. Senator Shoebridge says his goal is to turn the Greens into a mass movement.
9: This is an extraordinary moment in politics, and we can all feel it. We can feel that politics as usual is not providing the answers that people are desperately calling for now. After 4 years of a Labor government, things have got harder, much, much harder.
7: A pilot suspected of stabbing his co-pilot in an attempt to crash an Israel-bound plane has been arrested. The Fly Dubai plane was forced to make an emergency landing in Saudi Arabia just 2 hours after taking off from Dubai following the altercation in the cockpit. Israeli Defence Minister Israel Katz has labelled the incident an attempted jihadist terror attack. This woman telling the BBC her 74-year-old mother was on the flight.
10: She described a very stressful event. They were going down to the ground very quickly with the plane. They understood very quickly that something wrong going on in the cockpit.
7: Almost a decade after the deadly Grenfell Tower fire in London, police are seeking charges against 52 people and 20 companies. 72 people died, including 18 children, when a fire tore through the 23-storey social housing building in 2017. Crown prosecutors have been asked to consider charges, including corporate manslaughter, gross negligence manslaughter, and health and safety offences. And a childcare centre in New South Wales will be permanently closed after racking up more than 120 compliance breaches over 12 years. The state regulator says Jenny's Kindergarten in Bathurst failed to protect children from harm and hazards. Checking sport, a wheelchair-bound Nathan Cleary has been crowned the NRL's greatest player at the Dally M Awards. Not able to attend as he recovers from the first of at least two ankle surgeries, Cleary accepted the award by video message. Tamika Upton was crowned the NRLW Player of the Year for a third time. In the AFL, John Longmire has opened up on his switch to Essendon after 25 years with the Sydney Swans, the Premiership coach outlining his priorities as the new General Manager of Performance.
11: Shouldering some of that load, I guess, that the senior coach takes. Such a big job these days. It's all encompassing. He needs to spend some time working with the players and having great relationships with the players. So if I can support him in that way, and he and the coaches, the other coaches, that's my job.
7: And Western Bulldogs captain Marcus Bontempelli has won his seventh Best and Fairest Award. Harry Sheasel taking home the honour for the Kangaroos.
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3: Checking your weather around the country. Canberra, mostly sunny, reaching a top of 26. Adelaide, rain, a top of 21. Perth, partly cloudy, 20 the top. Brisbane, partly cloudy and a top of 25. Sydney, sunny, reaching a top of 29. And Melbourne, rain and a top of 22 degrees.
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5: Luke Boner very shortly. The Boner Report. Looking forward to catching up with Luke, broadcaster, host of the Bonafide podcast. Thank you. Not telling you what to think, but giving you something to think about. I love that. I'm going to use that. Lukey, it's great. Songs with names, boys in it. Lola by the Kinks. Good song, great song. Was that a girl's name or a boy's name? Tone didn't have time to say, next month I will be attending the London to Brighton car run. Been running since 1874. Only rules, the car must be built before 1905. There will be over 400 of them. Leo, we'll have to make sure that we get all those details and we'll talk to you when you're over there. It'd be fantastic. Where will we go? Helen, thank you for waiting. Helen, good morning.
6: Good morning, Tony. It made me laugh, sorry. All of these memes that have been rung up about cars.
5: Yeah.
6: I haven't heard female ring up about a car.
5: No, it's interesting, isn't it? Yeah, maybe it is a bit too blokey.
6: I know, and I looked at that, and that would be my husband, because our first car was a Valiant, typical Wogs. And then my husband went on to Mercedes, and then we had Mercedes-Benz all of our married life. But our dear friend had only Jaguars, and he would change them every 3 years. Every 3 years. Because they were in, business, so he loved his Jags. But he hasn't got one now. He's got a Merc. But he had all of the 50 years we knew them, he had Jags. I couldn't even name them. I wouldn't even know which ones they were. So that's why I was listening. A very blokey, all of the cars. Luke Boner, my husband loved him. He even listened to him on Triple J or whatever.
5: Yeah, Triple M, I think it was for a long time as well. Wonderful broadcast. So
6: he really liked listening to him. But I rang up about coffee. And I was going, because you said coffee at 3 o'clock.
5: Do you buy one or do you make it at home? Combination of both?
6: Both. I love going out and having a coffee, sitting down with a coffee. If it's not extra hot, I return it. My husband got sick of me once because I returned so many coffees because they weren't extra hot. I have to have an extra hot, and it's a latte now that I have. I love going out and having one and sitting down with a coffee and enjoying drinking it.
5: If you've got a really hot coffee, though, really, really extra hot, as you say, and you sip it, all you've got is this incredible heat in your mouth.
6: I love it. It is so nice having an extra hot coffee.
5: But can you still taste the coffee?
6: Yes, you can. It's not people that make it properly, but I can tell the difference if it's a good coffee, because some people don't have a good coffee, they'll have a cheap coffee or whatever it is. I can tell the difference sometimes and who's made it. People that make them properly, because I'm not, so I know it. I drink lots of coffee all through the years.
5: Well, yes.
6: But I remember when McDonald's had coffees at $1.
5: They did. Not anymore. I think I said earlier, I paid $5.50, but that's with an extra shot. Takeaway cup.
6: Yeah.
5: Regular size.
6: That was a dollar, and I used to love having them McDonald's dollar coffees. But I haven't got time today because you've probably got a full board. But I'll leave it for another time.
5: Please do, Helen. And I'll tell Lukey that you're a great fan.
6: Oh, definitely. My husband is listening to him. He's a great day.
5: He's a great operator. Thank you. Julian, good morning.
7: Good morning to you, sir. Good morning.
5: What's happening in the world, Julian?
7: Well, I'd like to know from you, one of Australia's most famous political scandals on TV was, of course, the Petrov affair. People who are younger than me may not remember that. Before the dismissal, that was back to 1954. Do you have the full story of the Petrov?
5: Oh, not handy. I just didn't happen to have it with me. I usually bring it in every morning, but I didn't on this occasion.
7: Do you remember who was in that series on TV about the capture of Galina Petrov and Vladimir Petrov, which was a Menzies scandal that was never revealed to the public who they really were or where they lived?
5: I've only got vague recollection of it, but at the time I could see it the front page of the papers, including the Melbourne Herald. It was a massive story for many, many days.
7: So back to 1954, that's a long time ago. I think both have long passed away, haven't they?
5: You would think so. I haven't checked, but I would imagine so, Julian.
7: Another political scandal was the Bikini Girl, wasn't it? What was her name? A Russian dancer.
5: She jumped off a ship, didn't she?
7: That's right. And she married somebody who was a restaurateur. I think there were a couple of those, weren't there?
5: What was her name? We can't recall her name.
7: Galina Naskanoya. How do you pronounce it? Naskanoya, is it?
5: Oh, of course it is. You've done it so well. I'm impressed.
7: Of course, they had the scandal, of course, of the defection of Rudolf Nureyev and the ballet dancers, Baryshnikov, the tennis player. Was it Makarova?
5: How long ago was that, the tennis player?
7: I'll be back in the 1980s, 70s or 80s. They had a large number of scandals of people who defected in Australia and overseas.
5: Don't remember that particular one, but thank you. Dave, thank you for your patience. Good morning.
8: Good morning, Tony. How are you?
5: Really well, Dave.
8: I rang you for the first time yesterday, and I'm very interested in that radio serial that was on about half an hour ago.
5: Yeah.
8: So I'm going to have to build a radio that can pick up 3AW from Sydney now.
5: Well, you won't have to build one. You can actually just download on your telephone, Dave, download the 3AW app, and it's so easy to use. If you're not too sure, find an 11-year-old and they'll do it for you. Download the app, and then you can listen to it anytime on your phone. It's easy.
8: Do I have to pay for that, or is it free or what?
5: Absolutely gratis.
8: Okay, then one other thing. There's a song called Lucille by Little Richard.
5: Oh, what a track. Little Richard's Lucille.
8: Also, you're talking about cars. My third car was a 1948 Vanguard, standard Vanguard. And it had long bench seats. Yeah. I'm 6'5", I think.
5: Yep.
8: I could lay down on that car along the back seat. But it also had a gear change on the right-hand side of the steering column, so I could drive along with my arm around my girlfriend and still change gears without moving my arm.
5: Look at you. Did that have a pearl steering wheel?
8: A what?
5: Was the steering wheel pearl?
8: I can't remember.
5: Seem to recall it was pearl. That was in
8: 1961.
5: What colour was it? Green?
8: Grey.
5: Grey, greeny grey.
8: Yep.
5: Greeny grey. There you go.
8: It was a very strong car.
5: Oh, they were fantastic. Big shoulders on them.
8: Sorry?
5: Big shoulders on them.
8: Yeah, I rode off a 1960 Holden And always, he couldn't drive his car after he hit me, but there was no damage to my car. All I had to do was scrape the yellow paint off my car, and it wouldn't even know it happened.
5: Oh, that's made me laugh, Dave. Thank you very much. When we come back, Luke Bonar, looking forward to catching up with Luke. Haven't spoken for a long time. We used to do some

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7: I don't think we've actually ever met, but we worked together on air a couple of times doing commercials back in the day. Luke Boner, good morning and welcome back to Australia Overnight, right around Australia. Lukey, good morning.
8: Tony, as I live and breathe, good morning to you. Great to hear your dulcet tone. Is it tone or tone?
7: Oh, you can go either way. Or if you want to be really formal, Anthony.
8: Oh, no, I won't. I shan't be doing that. But listen, great to talk to you. Thank you for inviting me on. I do this with Phil when he's on in Sydney. Yeah. And I don't know why, but they keep asking me back. But basically, I just, like you and lots of other people in our position, I look at life and I make observations and talk about them.
7: And it's a lovely, it's a joy to behold to be able to do it. And particularly going right across Australia, it's a new level again. Lots of things we'll talk about. Are you happy to take some calls from listeners across Australia?
8: 100%. Give us a call. But I just, you know how you and I have been doing this for a while. And you're a bit like me. You interview lots of people. So I know a little bit about lots of things so long as it doesn't go past 4 minutes.
7: And you
8: mentioned something and my ears pricked up. You mentioned songs with someone's name and you said Lola. And you asked, was Lola a man or a woman? Well, can I tell you the story?
7: Please do, because the lyric is, I'm not the world's most sexual guy, but I know what it takes and something, my Lola.
8: Okay. Written by Ray Davies from the Kinks.
7: Yeah,
8: right?
7: Brilliant.
8: And it's a true story. Lola was a man dressed up as a woman.
7: Of course, it was.
8: It was massively controversial because we didn't talk about that kind of thing back in the day. She walked like a woman but talked like a man.
7: That's
8: probably
7: what
8: that.
7: It was. Yeah.
8: It's the Adam's apple that'll give it away every time. But Ray Davies wrote it. And

0: there was he had a real night out and danced with a cross-dresser at a club. And the BBC banned it because it was just all too much at the time. And he even had to change the lyrics slightly because he mentions a brand name. Specifically, he mentioned Coca-Cola, but he had to change it to Cherry Cola because you couldn't mention Coca-Cola.
1: He did. And I think he was overseas at the time, so he had to fly across, redo the one word by changing, taking out Coca-Cola and using Cherry Cola because the BBC refused to use Coca-Cola.
0: Yeah, but I mean, it's now like an anthem for the transgender society that everyone's kind of, you know, no one worries about it today. Well, I don't. I think we're kind of all over that. But, God, it was massively controversial at the time.
1: Luke, just remember, for people across Australia, for a long time you hosted this program, I think a similar program, on the M's in the day.
0: I was on 3AW on the Southern Cross Network back in the day, and that was a national program. And then I went to 2UE in Sydney. I was at 2GB in Sydney for a long, long, long, long time. 2GB was my first job out of school. And I started as an office boy running mail and then became a panel operator. But, yeah, so I was on 2GB and 2UE. Then I went to the M's and I did that program, which I loved. I had, God, I don't know what they were thinking. They gave me 71 transmitters to play with. I mean, what were they thinking? What were they around the country? And that was a lot of fun. And then I decided to leave the Triple M network. It was pretty much the day they sacked me, actually, and I thought it was time to go.
1: Yeah.
0: So I started. My kids were always saying, look, you've got to get into this podcasting caper. Because you've got a profile and you have a lot to say and you enjoy talking to interesting people. And I said, oh, I can't remember. But anyway, my stepdaughter who produces it, she was working at Listener. And she was a really, really red-hot producer. She said, mate, we'll get you started. And we've just launched episode 140. And you know what I like about it, Tony, and you would appreciate this. When you're on commercial radio, like a six-minute interview is a long interview.
1: It's a long time, yep.
0: Well, I get to talk to people and actually get to hear their stories. And I call it unpeeling interesting onions. And so you've actually got the time. And I've discovered some incredible characters. And because you've got the time to hear their stories and let them speak, that's rewarding. You with me?
1: I am. When you do them, Luke, do you edit?
0: Kelsey takes out some of the
1: ums and ahs.
0: The sticky bits.
1: Yeah.
0: It's pretty much woe to go. And we do a couple of live shows as well. We've got another one coming up soon. Because I do love live wireless, and I fill in from time to time on 2GB in Sydney, and I enjoy that. But the podcast has got me, there's a fair bit of work. It's a fair bit of probably more preparation than doing the podcast than the live show, because the live show, 98% of your content were my wonderful callers.
1: Yeah, I've always said I've never been really keen about the idea of doing pre-recorded type segments, and I know many do. But it just, for mine, it always takes away that sense of immediacy.
0: Yeah, but I talk to people who aren't used to doing it.
1: Yeah.
0: And it does have a very live feel. It does have a very live feel. And the people I speak to, the interesting onions I slowly unpeel, their stories are just fascinating. So that part of it's really rewarding.
1: What was your first car?
0: Okay. I heard you say something and I didn't have to think about it. You know how it was a 1978 Toyota Corona station wagon, no power steering, no electric window, no air conditioning, but it ran forever. And here's an interesting point, and I would love your and your listeners' thoughts on this. You know how we've got a problem with e-bikes and e-scooters and everywhere.
1: Don't we ever?
0: Yeah, we do. It's a big issue. And you've got kids. These e-bikes are about $3,000 each, and you know people not riding them according to the law, breaking the rules, and you know, and the police are saying, well, we'll take them off you, and we'll just crush them. And I've done a little survey. Most of the people I know whose kids have these expensive e-bikes and e-scooters, they've been bought for them. Now, my car, I bought from my dad, but I paid it off. It was a $3,000 car. He charged me $300 interest, and I paid every single cent. And you want to know something, Tony? Because I earned that car, and I wasn't paid a lot of money back then, too 11 young, you're kidding, but I paid every single cent. Well, I loved and cherished and looked after that car. And you want to know why? Because I earned it.
1: There you go. And it makes a difference. I agree.
0: If you give somebody something, it means nothing. If these kids on these e-bikes, if their parents said, you work for that, you save the money, I'll even go your dollar for dollar, do a paper run, cut lawns, do whatever. But if you put hurt money and hurt into owning that thing, you know what, Tony? The last thing you want is for that bike to be taken off you and crushed.
1: Yeah.
0: You will obey the law. You will treat it with respect because it was earned. If people want to disagree, that's fine, but I believe that.
1: Yeah, well, we'll take some calls on that. 0477 693 693 for the text. If you're calling from anywhere, you can get us on 133 693. For 2GB listeners, good morning and welcome, 131 873, if you'd like to join us while Lukey is here with the program. And I guess in a sense, what you're saying there, Luke, if you look at the activity of government, federal, but certainly federal, definitely, less so perhaps with state, the fact that the more they give people, the more they give in terms of services. And I don't begrudge that. But then you get into this culture, which seems we're in now. The expectation is that you should always be able to get it.
0: That is a very, very big issue. Because the more you get for free, the more you feel entitled to it. And, you know, we have welfare for people who are down on their uppers. Public housing is there for people who have absolutely no choice and need a leg up. No Aussie is going to deny another Australian a leg up if they need it. But if you take advantage of it, I mean, you look at it, the inflation that's just jumped, and a lot of people are blaming government spending. Well, I mean, if you look at all the welfare, and you look at, for example, the NDIS, which is a great idea, but how many people take advantage of it? People are rorting it. And, you know, you don't want governments, federal, state, or local, to cut spending on important infrastructure. I mean, we don't want to see people, we don't want to see governments stop spending money on hospitals.
1: No, we don't.
0: Or roads. And we want nurses to be paid properly. We want teachers to be paid properly.
1: Police.
0: But how much government waste is there, and how many people have got their hand out that aren't having a crack?
1: Exactly right.
0: That is exactly right. And you feel entitled to it. Yeah. Oh, I'm entitled to that. Yeah.
1: Text here from Rob, who says, Tone, ask Luke, whatever happened to the working girl he used to interview in her driveway at her home? Ask Rob.
0: Oh, who was that?
1: Luke, whatever happened to a working girl?
0: A so-called working girl. She was from Melbourne.
1: Oh.
0: That's right. That's right. She rang up one night. She was a working girl. She was fascinating. Because I'm telling you the truth, we're talking about Lola. She was a big believer that the NDIS should support people that have been incapacitated psychologically, mentally, and that sex workers should be on the NDIS to look after patients that cannot have a normal relationship. Yeah. She believed very, very, very vehemently that they have issues that can't be relieved or sold in their life because of the way they are, and she believed it was a really important service. I remember her saying that. That broke the internet, that call.
1: I'll bet it did. Pete, you want a question you got for Luke. Good morning.
0: G'day, Pete.
2: Shalom.
1: Shalom, Pete. Hello.
0: G'day, Pete.
2: I agree with everything Luke said.
0: Oh, that was quick.
1: That was a pretty quick call. Thank you.
2: And Tony,
0: on what, Pete? What do you agree with, and why?
2: Why? I'm a preacher, and there's a lot of wrong things going on, and God will deal with them. But I'll talk about car.
1: Please do. Yeah. What was your car, Peter?
2: My father was a Ford man, which I'm just the same.
0: That's a shame.
2: And my brother had a Dodge push button. Bought it from a doctor from Mora. Wonderful car. Was imported, I think.
1: Beautiful.
2: And that was a car because he had all the big car like Elvis Presley.
0: The Yank Tank. So they made him big and thirsty, didn't they?
2: Okay, chap, another time. Shalom.
1: Good on you, Pete. Thank you.
0: Good on you, Pete.
1: When we come back, a call says, born the same day as Luke. Wow. Is this a friend? Just so you know. Go on.
0: Can I just say this before you go to the break?
1: Yeah.
0: I am a Holden man, and I became very good friends with Peter Brock when I was in Bath. I just say this? But there is a trick. Do you know how to double the value of a Ford?
1: Is this a gag?
0: No, I'm deadly serious.
1: Are you sure? How do you double the value of a Ford? I don't know, Luke. How do you double the value of a Ford?
0: Fill it up with petrol.
1: There you go. Thank you. David Robb will come to you next. Australia Overnight.
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14: Hello, good morning, wherever you are, right across Australia. Luke Bonner, he is part of the Luke Bonner Report. It's a Luke, well, it's a Bonner Report.
0: The Bonner Report.
1: And I love this. Do you say bona fide or bona fides?
0: Bona fide. Good credential. It's Italian. It means good credentials. Remember back in the day?
1: Yeah.
0: I don't know what happened in Victoria, but in New South Wales, back in the day, you could not buy a drink on a Sunday unless you had to show your bona fide credentials. You had to travel.
1: Yep.
0: You actually had to drive so far away from your home address in able to buy a beer.
1: Yeah.
0: Which is ridiculous to think that the only people that could drink had to be driving.
1: And on Sunday, you could drive from Melbourne and go to Berwick and get full of ink and then drive home again.
0: But you had to travel. And you had to show your bona fide credentials. So that's where that comes from, yeah.
1: David, a great friend of this program who used to talk to you on a regular basis, is in Mount Waverley for you, Luke.
0: Go.
1: David.
5: David, good morning to you, Luke.
0: How are you, brother?
5: I'm well, brother. Remember the time we caused havoc in Beijing?
1: Really? Really? What?
5: Oh, yes, Tony. We caused absolute havoc in Beijing.
1: Tell the story.
0: This is a good yarn.
5: Yeah, this is a brilliant yarn. We're going to the local fish markets and we're all going in there and Lucas sung out something, I can't remember what it was. Next thing I know, he's got this fish. He's running down the street with a fish. Saying, I've got myself a fish. I've got a fish.
1: You probably had to be there at the time by the sounds of it, David.
5: Oh, you had to be there, Tony. It was just so funny. With Luke running down the street with his fish in his hand and he's screaming out, I got a fish, let's go. And then we went down to the local restaurant and they chopped it all up for us and we had it for lunch.
1: There you go. Good on you. Nice memory. Good on you, David. Thank you. Good morning, Luke. NDIS is a great program. However, seems to be abused by so many grub providers. For example, I can buy a shower chair for about $50. Providers buys the same price, bills something like $200.
0: I had a guy ring me one morning and he was looking after, I think, five or six young men in a hostel type situation where he was helping them live independently. And basically they would learn how to cook, make their beds, brush their teeth, but they wanted to live in this independent house. Anyway, they had approval for six wheelchairs. None of the guests needed a wheelchair, but the NDIS provided them at an enormous cost. And there was a guy that used to come around once a month. I wonder if anyone remembers this call. I'll never forget it. He said this guy would come around with his toolbox to service the six wheelchairs that were never used.
1: Oh, you are kidding.
0: And in his toolbox was a rag, a toothbrush, and a can of WD-40. That was what was, and he would oil the wheels, fiddle with the, and he was getting $50 an hour. And there were six wheelchairs that he had to service, $50 an hour once a fortnight. So he was there 6 hours, right? An hour per wheelchair every fortnight, and he did the rounds of other homes. And they didn't need wheelchairs, and he had a toothbrush, a rag, and a can of WD-40 in his toolbox, and he was the expert repairer.
1: Unbelievable.
0: That could be an extreme case, but I'll never forget that one.
1: It's just taking the P155 out of the system. Isn't it? The other question that comes up is why aren't all those organisations registered? Turns out they're not. I've got a dear mate, has about 9 people, but he is registered. He's been lobbying for the idea for everyone involved in NDIS to be registered with the NDIS, but apparently they're not. Why not?
0: Exactly. Very
1: bizarre.
0: Good question.
1: Bizarre.
0: Yeah.
1: Rob's.
0: It's kind of like, remember the pink back scheme?
1: Oh, don't start me. Well,
0: okay, it's the
1: disaster.
0: Same thing.
1: Yeah. It's exactly the same thing.
0: And they didn't regulate it. And all of a sudden, you have people saying, knocking on your door, saying, "Oh, by the way, we're experts in home insulation. It's not going to cost you a cent." And they'd never done it before. And we had young men die.
1: We did.
0: We had young men perish in roofs. It was an absolute disaster. And you think, "Oh, come on, we've learned our lesson. Let's regulate this. It's a very good very, very good service." But where there's a service and it's not regulated, people will rot it.
1: Exactly right. Robert, say hello to Luke Boner.
15: Namaste, Luke. Namaste, Tony. Thank you for taking my call.
1: Morning.
15: Just before you finish with Triple M, remember we spoke and it turns out we're both born on the same day.
1: Really?
15: Thursday, May the 10th, 1962.
0: There you are. I vaguely remember that now.
15: Yes.
0: So you and I, So you and I now are, last May, we officially became Sgt. Pepper's Lonely Hearts Club Band, side two, track two.
15: Very good. I like that. Very good.
1: That's too cryptic. That's brilliant, Luke.
0: Yeah. I should do this for a living.
1: You should do it for a living. That's amazing. Very Lee Simon of you.
0: David, it's good to hear you, brother. Take care.
1: You too, David. A couple of things. We've had a couple of texts. One in particular, with going back to your comments about e-scoot riders, the damage that they do and the emergency rooms filling up with some of these riders because of the crashes, what, if anything, can be done? And if it can be done, why is it not being done?
0: Well, because, once again, you've got these new modes of transport that can go incredibly quickly, and I think governments have been caught with their pants down. You're referring to that joint study by the Royal Melbourne Hospital.
1: Yep.
0: And they examined, what was it, about 644 e-scooter and e-bike injuries.
1: Yeah.
0: These are the injuries treated just by the Victorian Ambulance Service between November last year and May this year. They found that 133 of the 482 injured e-scooter riders, which is, Tony, 26%, were under the legal operating age of 16, the youngest injured child just 3 years old. Now, there are restrictions in place, but people are ignoring them. And you know what, Tony? They're making up these rules as they go along because they've been caught. Looking out my studio window here, we have a road that goes down to my old high school, Marrabeen High. And I see them when I'm recording in the morning, these e-bikes going down the road, often with three on board, nearly every time with two, screaming down the road. And it's a suburban road that's speed limited to 50 kilometres an hour. They're going much faster than that. No one's wearing a helmet. I saw three on a bike the other day. One's on the handlebars, two are on the seat, and they're on their phones.
1: They're crazy.
0: I'm telling you now, I'm tipping that that bike was a gift from mum and dad. And, you know, if the police pick them up and say, no, you've broken the rules, I'm confiscating your bike, the pain is nowhere near as much as the pain you feel when you've earned something. I'm going back to it.
1: No, it's worthwhile, though.
0: And so I think that these bikes, and a lot of them are being tweaked, because can I just say this? If I had access to one of these bikes when I was 17, I would have loved it. I had a dragster, Mustang dragster with a sticky bar.
1: Yeah, Malvern Star dragster.
0: It was a dragster, but it was a Mustang, secondhand, and I had to pay it off. And it had a sissy bar, the half sissy, not the full one. A banana seat, Sturmey Archie gears on the front, and it was the best thing in the world. But I tell you what, it wasn't electrified. We got fit. We had to ride it up hills or push it.
1: We certainly did. Sturmey Archie gears. Well done. So there are lots of texts coming in. If you've got a question you'd like to put to Luke Boner, the Luke Boner veteran broadcaster, the wonderful and great broadcast, been getting away for a long time. Why not? Luke Boner, I'm Tony McManus. It's all part of Australia Overnight.
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14: It is the Boner Report. Could become a regular segment on Australia Overnight. At the Boner Report with Luke Boner, there is calls waiting to get to you. Brenda, you've got a question, thought, idea for Luke Boner. Good morning, Brenda.
0: Love ideas, people.
25: Good morning, Tony and Luke. Actually, I was ringing in about the songs. Well, firstly, I was ringing in about James that called in yesterday morning to say, James, I haven't stopped thinking about him, actually, that said he felt like he didn't want to live anymore. There are so many, apart from your Lifeline and Beyond Blue, so many local services as well. But first stop, go to your GP. Explain. Look, I've been in the darkest places and... it's not a sign of failure or an admission of failure. It actually takes a lot of strength and courage. Yep. And once you take that first step, there is such a sense of relief when you find the mechanisms around you that can give you support and just help your mind find clarity. Having said that, so James, you take care, please.
1: That's very kind of you. Let me just on that, let me bring Luke in, because that's one of the challenges, Brooke, isn't it? When you're going live and a caller talks about being very, very depressed and the conditions around that, it becomes a bit of a challenge. It's a challenge when you're live on air.
0: Sorry, was that a question for me?
1: Yeah.
0: In what regard? Give me some context.
1: Well, in that a caller claims to be depressed and considering options.
0: Okay. It's so important that you reach out and talk about it, even while the idea is still a seed, because when it overwhelms you, you've got to remember that your decisions affect so many people.
1: It does.
0: And affects them forever. But there is always a way out. There is always light at the end of the tunnel. And as soon as that dreaded little seed pops in, talk about it. And there are so many agencies. I mean, Lifeline's there right now. It's 24/7. But there are plenty of agencies, and there is always another way out. So don't let it overwhelm you. It's easy to say. It's easy to say. But just remember, who would I be affecting?
1: That's exactly right. Brenda, you had another quick point you wanted to make?
25: Just quickly, I'll rattle them off quickly, some songs, names. Bob Dylan also wrote a song called Sarah. Male name, Reuben Cain. Yeah, Reuben Cain.
1: Hurricane.
25: Hurricane, Carter, yep.
0: Bob Dylan.
25: Australian Crawl, Errol. Oh, Errol.
0: Yep. Yeah.
25: And in Lou Reed's Walk on the Wild Side, with a bit of a nuance as to Lola, he mentioned Holly, who came from Miami, FLA, plucked her eyebrows on the way, shaved her legs, and then she was a she.
1: Brenda, that's a great get, Brenda. Thank you very much. I'll leave you there. I was actually...
0: The Lou Reed song.
1: And I was at home one morning and teaching that song, or listening to that song with a granddaughter, who at the time was about 5 and a half. And the mother came home and said, "Dad, what are you doing?" I said, "Well, it's just one of the all-time great songs." What song are you teaching her at 5 years of age? Arthur, morning.
3: Good morning, Tony, Luke and Jackson. Luke, my brother, they declined NDIS. He might have it for a very short time, and they waited till you're 65 or over, and they declined him. I'm just wondering, why do they stop it when you're 65, knowing that he and many others have got significant medical problems?
0: I don't understand the NDIS at all. I know it's well-intentioned. I know that there are people that need and deserve and should be on it, and there are people on it that shouldn't be. How do you weed that out? It became a monster. It became an absolute. It was too big for Shorten, too big for Bill Shorten, and it's out of control. They need to rein it in. And sadly, very, very sadly, there are people who should be benefiting from the NDIS who aren't, and so many people on it that shouldn't be.
1: There's a text here that says, can you ask Luke why the government's pushback against calls to rethink tobacco excise, given that a lot of the enforcement issue, they've got nowhere to park all this illegal tobacco?
0: Well, you see, this is another. How long have we got?
1: Right about 3 and a half.
0: Okay, well, it's very simple. If you decide to indulge prohibition on a product that is addictive, you're going to have trouble. Remember the alcohol prohibition.
1: Yeah, of course.
0: And what you do is if you outprice a product that is addictive, you will create a black market. It is as simple as that. Mm. Now, if cigarettes suddenly were invented today, Tony, and someone said, "Oh, look, I've got this product," like the old Bob Newhart sketch on tobacco, it would never be allowed. But because governments earn so much money on tax with tobacco products, they're never going to get rid of it. They'll put warnings, they'll have the plain packaging, they'll do all that. But you will create a black market wherever you have a substance that is addictive and priced out of reach. We saw the same thing happen with heroin back in the day. And so regulation is an argument, which is a topic we can talk about another day, but they're never going to ban the sale of tobacco products. And because they're so expensive now, because of this excise, people who are addicted, and they say, "Oh, the smokers, the number of smokers is declining." Well, they don't know that. They can only judge those figures on the legal products that are being sold.
1: Yeah.
0: Where over 80% of tobacco products consumed are illegal products now. And so you've got a black market, which is encouraging crime.
1: But where do you draw that line then, Luke? Do you do the same with cocaine?
0: Well, there are arguments that all drugs, illicit drugs, should be regulated. Take the criminal, the criminality away from it, take the criminal element away from it and control it. A lot of people completely disagree with that. But the One Nation, for example, has said, no, let's get rid of the excise. Let's make legal tobacco products on parity with the illegal products, which takes away the incentive for the criminals.
1: Incentive for the criminals. They seem to have the upper hand at the moment, don't they?
0: Hey, listen, these tobacco wars, would you want to own a shop either side of one? Would you be happy renting a flat above one? You're kidding.
1: No, I would not. Luke, I think you passed the audition.
0: Hey, listen, I've enjoyed today. Thank you so much. There's a lot to talk about, isn't there?
1: There's plenty to talk about. We only got through about less than one third of where we thought we would go.
0: I've got to apologise to the Ford fans. There is one Ford. It would be an XA or an XB two-door Falcon.
1: Don't try and backpedal now, old
0: son. Mad Max Pursuit Special. How good was that? And by the way, the grand final, I'm going to say the AFL grand final, even if you're not an AFL fan, it was the most... You know what I reckon?
1: What a game.
0: Sport to me is the ultimate reality TV. Have a look at the NRL Grand Final, Newcastle versus the Roosters on Sunday. It'll be a cracker.
1: We've got to go. Lukey Boner, thank you.
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14: Shane A. Bassett's coming up. Movies and entertainment. 133-693. Tell us what you have been watching. What have you been watching this week? 133-693. Good morning.
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31: Good morning, I'm Toby Goff. Passengers and crew have helped restrain a pilot who allegedly stabbed the captain of a commercial flight over the Middle East. The Fly Dubai aircraft was travelling from Dubai to Tel Aviv when it dropped 14,000 feet in 30 seconds after the incident in the cockpit. The Boeing 737 has landed safely in Saudi Arabia, with the pilot now in police custody. The opposition has reiterated its call for the government and coalition to work together to find budget savings they can both agree to. The Reserve Bank says government spending is too high, adding to inflationary pressures and pushing up interest rates. Latest data shows consumer prices climbed 4% over the year to August, a 0.5% increase on the July result. Shadow Treasurer Tim Wilson says the government needs to rein in its own spending.
32: It seemed like the government could spend forever and it wasn't going to be inflationary. People are now living the consequences of it. And we're just being very frank with people. The consequence is higher inflation, higher interest rates, and you go to the supermarket and you might buy the same thing, but you're paying more and you're getting less.
31: The government is urging Australia's new Greens leader to direct his fire toward the Coalition and One Nation. David Shoebridge has been elected to the top job following the resignation of Larissa Waters. Senator Shoebridge has pledged to replace Labor by transforming the Greens into a mass movement. But Treasurer Jim Chalmers says his attacks should be directed elsewhere.
2: I'm told that he was particularly focused on the Labor Party in his introductory remarks. I think it's really important that we focus on the risks posed to workers and to our economy by One Nation, the Liberal Party and the National Party.
31: British police have asked prosecutors to consider charging 54 people and 20 organisations over the 2017 Grenfell Tower fire. Evidence files have now been submitted after a 9-year investigation into the disaster, which killed 72 people. A childcare centre in the central west of New South Wales is being shut down after a decade of safety violations and more than 120 breaches. The Early Learning Commission has given Jenny's Kindergarten in Bathurst 2 weeks' notice to close. Authorities say while no children were directly harmed, the persistent risks left regulators with no choice. Also making news, federal police have charged a Perth man over his threats to shoot a government advisor. The 68-year-old is accused of posting the messages on social media last month. And new data released this mental health month shows 2/3 of Australians feel we're becoming increasingly disconnected as a nation. In finance, the Dow Jones is trading down 213 points, the Nasdaq up 221. One Australian dollar is buying 69.4 US cents. Turning to sport now, a wheelchair-bound Nathan Cleary has been crowned the NRL's greatest player at the Dally M Awards. Chris McCarthy reports.
5: The red-hot favourite came under more pressure than expected, level with teammate Dylan Edwards after round 18, but 6 votes in round 25 sealed the Penrith star as the 2026 Dally M medalist before ending 14 clear of Cronulla's Braden Trindle. Not able to attend as he recovers from the first of at least 2 ankle surgeries, Cleary accepted the award by video message, giving a shout-out for his parents' support along the way.
11: This whole year I've actually been living at home with them because my house is getting fixed, so they've looked after me well this year and can't thank them enough.
5: Tamika Upton was crowned the NRLW's best player for a third time, cementing her place as one of the game's greatest ever players. Chris McCarthy reporting.
31: And rain has delayed the third match of Australia's one-day international against South Africa. The Proteas currently lead the series 2-0. That's news and sport.
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3: Checking your weather around the country. Canberra mostly sunny, reaching a top of 26 degrees. Adelaide, rain, a high of 21. Perth, partly cloudy, 20 degrees is the top. Brisbane, partly cloudy conditions with a high of 25 degrees. Sydney, sunny with tops of 29 degrees. And in Melbourne, rain forecast, daytime maximum temperatures reaching 22.
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4: All 280 My Car, Tyre and Auto Workshops in Australia have been sold to Tuhu, which is an Australian, are a Chinese company. Stephen Bragg joins us now. Hi, Stephen. Good morning. How are you?
5: Hi, Simon. Thanks for having me.
4: No worries. We've got about 30 of these in Perth in My Cars. I'm a customer of them for tyres. What are your concerns about another asset being sold overseas?
5: Well, I guess primarily it's the stayability, I guess, of these foreign investors coming in and buying Australian companies. So looking at the automotive industry, we've seen a big influx of Chinese brands coming in, which is good. It's good for competition. It's good for consumers. So a cheap car is a cheap car, as I say it. But the important bit is whether or not they'll be here for the long term and support the consumer and the dealers and the rest of the supply chain and the infrastructure of the industry.
4: So, Stephen, could, you know, as you say, it's perhaps a smart commercial operation. We know that, you know, probably a month ago there was a big BYD container ship docked in Melbourne and had 5,000 cars on it. So conceivably, could we see, you know, if you buy a car from X, Y, and Z, you can get your car servicing and cheap tyres at My Car?
5: Yes, definitely. I think that's probably where it's all headed, if that makes sense. But, you know, there'll still be all the local dealers and repairs that will be part of that network as well. But yeah, it definitely makes sense. Obviously, if you're a Chinese brand, you might want a Chinese owned group to do your servicing.
4: Yep. This is Stephen Bragg, folks. He is a partner at Pitcher Partners. Stephen, is there any security concerns here? We know, you know, government fleet vehicles, there's been concern about government fleet vehicles not being Chinese vehicles. We know about that. And we've got a breakfast announcer here, Stephen, who thinks his Chinese toaster spies on him, which is a bit funny, but not. Is there any security concerns with My Car and this sort of domination of Chinese vehicles in Australia?
5: Look, as much as concern as you'd have about, I think, everything else, you know, your phone, your Alexa, your Google, everything listens to you, your TV, everything's listening, but I guess it's about who's listening. And that comes down to more of a government level, and institutional level, security comfort level, if that makes sense. But, you know, I guess for now, so far, so good. And I don't believe, you know, there are stories about they can take control of the vehicle. I think that's entirely possible. I don't think it's in their best interests. Yep. And I think it probably will likely never happen, because if it does, that means they're dead in this market. Yep. But you know, is it possible? Yes. Could it be used for bad bad actors? Yes. So yeah, it's one of these things. You know, do you trust Elon? Do you trust Apple? Do you trust a Chinese brand? You know, you have to trust somebody in the end.
4: You do. You absolutely do. You have no choice, do you? It's incrementally, I suppose, Stephen. And you guys represent and provide insight on a range of industry sectors and provide, you know, advice to businesses across Australia. I guess that's the question, isn't it? I mean, how far does that trust grow? And incrementally, I guess it's okay every now and then, like we're doing today, to call it out when it happens. You know, we're a mining state, a resource rich state, and an agriculture rich state as well. And I guess you can understand why people do sell out to foreign interests, but I guess ultimately. There's a lot of stuff going to China, isn't there?
5: That's correct, and I wouldn't be surprised if there's more influence from the Chinese government and the Chinese brands to have more Chinese product in the mines. So that's a concern of the existing brands and the existing networks and the existing infrastructure that services all the industries in WA or throughout Australia. So, you know, it is a bit of a changing of the guard at the moment. This is generational type change we're talking about.
4: I agree.
5: And you know, yeah, change is always scary, but I guess in the end it's, you know, there will be incidences, I assume. But you know, like I said before, you have to put your trust in somebody. And you know, at the moment, the U.S. aren't making themselves all that popular. But you know, I think long term, you know, we've had a long association with the United States, and I think you know, those countries are the countries that will in the long term sort of align ourselves with.
4: Yeah, we were asking the question today, Stephen. Do you work for an Australian-owned company? The yeses are 17 and the noes are 4. So we are getting a little. Most of our listeners, it would seem, are still working for either the government or an Australian company. Inevitably, with a group like MyCar, which ultimately will be owned by the Chinese, Stephen. There's interrelationships between industry sectors. You know, a car dealership, for example, will have an automotive supplier for parts, for servicing and all of that. So these things are interconnected. Potentially where could MyCar interact in other businesses, given it is going to be Chinese?
5: Well, I think it definitely can. I think, and back to your point about, you know, where do the things we buy and use every day come from? I'm currently speaking to you on an Apple phone that was built in China. Yeah. You know, most of the things we buy from the store, especially appliances and like the televisions and electronics, they're all manufactured in China. And for the reason that they're cheaper. They can produce things at a cheaper rate, and a consumer will want to get the best product for the best price. So I think long term, you know, everyone sort of works for or with a foreign entity, you know, European or American or Chinese. So it's just sort of part of everyday life now.
4: Yeah. And as I say, a little bit of bracket creep, it's becoming more prevalent. As you say, it's a generational change that we're experiencing and living in the products and services that we buy and use. It'll be interesting to see if MyCar do rebrand. Stephen, thank you very much for talking to us on Mornings today. I appreciate your time.
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11: 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It's On Point.

0: and then ran into all sorts of trouble with main roads.
1: Oh, did you? So, sorry, I'm laughing with you.
0: I know.
1: So you thought painting it, maybe spending some dough on it, but main roads, what have main roads said?
0: So to start with, we had $30,000 in the budget. We figured that was oodles to paint the structure that goes across the Southwest Highway. $30,000 was great to paint it with $230,000 in traffic management. So then it brought up the question, do we remove it, paint it and put it back? For us to put it back, it needed significant upgrades to make it compliant, which came in at about $2.5 million.
1: Oh, so 230,000 bucks worth of traffic management, Danelle.
0: Yeah, 230,000 for seven people to redirect traffic.
1: Yeah, I'm sorry. Honestly, Danelle, can you? I suppose you can't leave it in case it falls on a car one day.
0: Well, it's just looking really old, so something needs to happen. So as a council, we have to make the financially responsible decision for our future generations, and that does look like she is going to be moved.
1: Okay. So is that a cheaper option for you? Is it something you're going to put it on a less than main road, so taking it off the highway?
0: Yeah, so we're looking at, it'll go out to public consultation. We'll have maybe three options of where we could put it onto a local road reserve so we won't have to do traffic management in it. It'll be easier for us to maintain. And hopefully it'll get people to stop and have their photo taken under the arch and actually have people stop in the town rather than just drive under the arch.
1: Yeah, yeah. Well, it's a great bit of kit. I love driving. It also means I've arrived at somewhere after a drive, and I know the next bit of the trip after I stop in Manjop is going to be the long haul down to Walpole. So it's a real landmark as a travel landmark as well, isn't it? So yeah, that's not a bad idea. Tourist attraction. Why $2.5 million to take it away, fix it up and then put it back? Where's that expense, Danelle?
0: So it comes into having to make it compliant. So it would then need concrete barriers, very similar to the Kwinana Freeway. So 1.2 metre high concrete barriers either side of it, some metal railing as well, and some concrete footings. So it would be like driving up the Kwinana Freeway coming into our historic timber town of Manjimup.
1: Danelle, I'm sorry. That does seem like an overreach. A bureaucratic overreach, if you don't mind me saying.
0: It is absolutely crazy, but it does look like there is no way around it, so that is why the decision has come to move it.
1: Yeah, okay. Well, good luck. That's a shame. It's Manjimup's a great destination. You know, you're nearly where you want to be, either in Manjimup, coming down to there or heading through to the Great Southern. So yeah, $2.5 million is just way too much for you guys, isn't it?
0: It certainly is, yeah. And we've been out looking for funding to do it, and there is no one coming forward with any funding for us, and that's a hell of a lot of money for ratepayers in Manjimup.
1: Yeah, it sure is. Lottery West, RAC, they're the big sponsors.
0: Been everywhere.
1: Woodside, Danelle.
0: Yep. Talison. We've been to Talison. We've been to FPC. We have been absolutely everywhere.
1: What about Bunnings? Bunnings started down your way. What about Bunnings?
0: Bunnings are not forthcoming with any money. They were, FPC were willing to give us in kind, so maybe some logs to replace it. But we actually need some money.
1: All right, Jenna. Hey, good luck with it. As I say, it's a great part of travelling in WA, as is your town. So thanks for having a chat to us today.
0: Thank you. Enjoy the show.
1: Yeah, thanks, Danelle. Cheers. Danelle Bugey, who's the Shire President of Manjimup. So if they're going to fix it on site, and Manjimup have got 30 grand for paint and termite measures, 30 grand's a fair bit for the ratepayers as well, and that would plus $230,000 traffic management, seven people. Now, I think you know where I would feel about that. That's an overreach. And then three, if they take it away, come back and put all those concrete pylons and all that infrastructure around it, it's a $3 million job. And you just gotta, wonder about that, don't you? I'm a fan of our friends at Main Roads, the media team in particular, and all the guys that come on air, but that's ridiculous for a small country town or a large country town, but that's, $3 million for a wooden sign. And no help from Bunnings.

0: 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Hello to the Get Woodside Off My Chest people. How good is gas?
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0: on Perth 6PR. This is the best of mornings.
1: Bruce Winkley is a commentator of wood chopping and a former competitor. He joins me now. G'day, Bruce. How are you?
2: Good, Simon. How are you today?
1: Going very well, thanks. On at 11 o'clock today?
2: We start 11 o'clock every morning, run through till about 5:30, depending on the weather and what we've got there.
1: Mm-hmm.
2: But the weather plays a bit of havoc, but usually every day, 11 o'clock, come sun or whatever else we're throwing.
1: Yeah, yeah. It's a great part of the show. Always has been, hasn't it? And we were talking about the three names, I think, that we talked about yesterday were the Fosters from Tasmania, the Yulds and the O'Tooles. And you would know, you've had a bit to do with those families, haven't you?
2: Yeah, I've had a bit to do with everybody. I'm actually 5 generations.
1: Yep.
2: Only a couple of your son came here to chop, but I won my first world title on this ground 1983.
1: Did you?
2: But I've chopped against Big David Foster.
1: Yeah.
2: I beat him in, people still look at me and think I'm nuts, but I did beat him in a lot of championships right across Australia.
1: Yeah.
2: But at his peak, he was 200 kilograms. And he was a whole lot of axeman, I can tell you.
1: Yeah, big brute of a fellow, wasn't he? You're smaller in stature, but you're powerfully built. So is it something, like, did you get that rig from wood chopping, or did you have the rig first?
2: Oh, I think it was always there. I started chopping about 13. I won my first boys chop, and you go through boys, novice, championships. I won my first champion at 17.
1: Yep.
2: But Foster, all of us are the same. It's usually a family event.
1: Yes.
2: That's passed on from generation to generation. And you're right. We've had David Foster, the O'Toole family.
1: Yep.
2: I'm watching them now. I've watched Jack O'Toole as he finished. I watched Lawrence, his son, and now I'm watching Lawrence Jr. And he's just had a son. He's named him Jack. He's 18 months old, but there's 4 generations. I'm actually very lucky. I've chopped with a lot of the generations, and I'm seeing the next generations come on, but now I'm retired, so.
1: So before we get to the commentary part, which is what you're doing now, it's a spectacular thing to watch either live or on TV, isn't it? People love it. Australians love watching it.
2: Definitely.
1: And it is a sort of a quintessential Australian thing, isn't it?
2: Yeah, well, they just said the other day, it's one of the first things we had at Perth Show, 190 years old.
1: Mm.
2: We've chopped there ever since, so yep. It's Australian sport started in Tasmania in 1870.
1: Yep.
2: And it's progressed from there on, and we got the rules and then spread worldwide. So, but we've still got the best axeman in the world.
1: So you were a good axeman. Why were you good? What is it, mate? Is it speed, coordination, strength to weight ratio? What is it?
2: It's a combination of everything. It's a combination of timing,
1: mm-hmm.
2: good eye,
1: yep.
2: strength,
1: yep.
2: speed,
1: yep.
2: agility.
1: Yep.
2: You can roll a whole lot all into one. And then you've got to have the equipment, the axes. They're $1,000 each. Takes a week to a fortnight to get one perfect. Razor sharp. They'll shave.
1: Mm.
2: You can actually, I tell the crowd, you can, before they shave, you can cut a block.
1: Mm.
2: You can cut a full block of hardwood and they'll still shave after you've cut the block. So it's a combination of everything put in together.
1: This is the voice of Bruce Winkley. You got a good voice, mate, for commentary. So the average chop takes somewhere between, from memory, 10 to 30 seconds?
2: Yeah, the championship yesterday was cut around the 50-second mark, 50. The bigger blocks,
1: yep.
2: depending on the
1: yep.
2: softness or the texture of the wood.
1: Mm.
2: Hard wood more, soft wood less.
1: Yeah.
2: I think the times have ranged from about yesterday, I think there was 15 seconds right through to the 50-second mark,
1: yep.
2: and everything in between taken into consideration, size of the block and everything else.
1: All right. So Bruce Welsh over there, who is powerfully built, as you can see, give me 10 or 15 seconds of Bruce Welsh in competition. Go as high octane as you need to, Bruce.
2: All right. We've got Bruce Welsh there in the first heat of the 10-inch standing block today, or the 250-millimetre standing block. He's been here on the ground several times. He's won many handicaps and Australian and world titles. He's actually not a bad-looking fella to boot, so we'll be here and cheer him on, the crowd from Perth, because he's a wonderful crowd. That's why I come back every year. I love the crowd, I love the ground, and I love Western Australia.
1: That's about as close as you'll get to being in a wood chipping competition, Bruce, I would have thought. A fine fella, Bruce. You've picked that. He's a beauty, one of our staff. Mate, well done. 11 o'clock today, it starts. Is it on each every day? And that history as an Australian sport, and it still attracts a crowd, doesn't it? Big kids, little kids.
2: It does, and it always will because it's so unique.
1: Mm.
2: But while I've got the time, Simon.
1: Yes.
2: We've had Australian title. We've had three titles so far, West Australian, two hard-hitting championships. That's not a race. It's where you take the least amount of blows. Another Australian title today, the 300-millimetre underhand elimination, two axemen at a time till they get down to the final two. And you've got your big world title today. We slotted in for around that 3 o'clock period. But we've actually too, while I remember, I don't want to go over time, we've actually got the current world stand block champion from Sydney show in David Rumour.
1: Okay.
2: For the first time in history with Cody Steers, they dead heated in that event at Sydney show.
1: Yeah, right.
2: So you've got him. He's the current world stand block champion and he also holds that World Underhand Championship, so he's come back to defend his title.
1: Great for you as a commentator to have all those great competitors there. Oh, hey? Have anyone other than Australians ever won a world title? I'm assuming Australians always win the world title.
2: Oh, yes, New Zealanders too. You've had a lot of David Bolstead and his father, Sonny Bolstead, and you've had Jason Wynyard, and there have been some terrific champions from New Zealand come through this showground as well.
1: Yeah. Work has started down at City Beach to try and get the whale on the move, and Jack Fenwick is there for 6PR News. He's down at City Beach right now. G'day, Jack.
3: Hey, Bowie. How are you?
1: Good. I know the beach is closed to the general public. Jack, what can you see?
3: Well, right now, to be honest with you, Bowie, nothing. And we are about a K and a half away, the exclusion zone. It means we're excluded from seeing it, but that will change shortly. So we can't see anything, but we've just spoken to Gary Mack. What we do know is, as you said before, work has just started. We're expecting probably about 40 minutes away from it properly getting sort of moved, the whale. As we know, it's a big old whale, so it's going to take them a while to do it, and some pretty serious equipment down there, so they're being very strict as to how we can get down there. When they do move it, it's going to be on the back of a truck, so it'd be interesting to see if any listeners are able to see it that you're taking to landfill. That'd be quite the sight on the back of a truck, a 30-ton whale.
1: Yeah.
3: So that's what we know as of yet, and hopefully in about an hour's time I'll be able to give more updates to how we can see it and also the smell of it as well.
1: Yeah, sure. I heard Andrew Drew talking to Millsy and Mick this morning, and he at that stage had been able to get a little bit closer. So the is there a sort of a crowd anywhere down there, mate, watching? Because, it, you know, there is an exclusion zone and people have been as interested in the sharks as anything. And the other one that has been happening is people put drones up too, don't they, Jack? Some of the footage, the drone footage, has been extraordinary.
3: It has been. Gary Mack did mention the drone footage and basically said a big no-no on that, just very dangerous, especially with this big machinery around. But, where are we now? We are at... where are we at City Beach? I don't quite know this area like the back of my hand, to be honest with you, Bowie. But as I say, we are a fair way away at the moment. A big crowd is down here. A lot of sad punters here being told the beach is closed, and a few parking up and a few parking away. But what we got, we probably got 300-400 cars here at the moment, just for people waiting to hopefully have a look. But I think, a lot of those will be disappointed, unfortunately.
1: You're we should always gamble responsibly, Jack, but are you sensing there'll be a motorcade with live helicopter crosses back to the TV stations and radio stations? A motorcade,
3: I would. I mean, it's quite a spectacle, and I think that's the thing with it all, which is how often do you see a dead whale on the beach? And I think that's why everyone's sort of coming down to have a look. I mean, personally, I'm not, you know, it's a whale. I wouldn't come down. But it's a whale, isn't it? Good honour for coming in there. So it's cool holidays. Why not give the kids something to have a look at? But, I just think the most impressive thing for me will be the size of the truck that carries the thing.
1: Yes. Yeah, for sure. And as it look, the longer it's there, the more it breaks down, does it decomposes and loses its structure. So we're trying to get as much of it off the beach as we can. And as you say, hats off to the boys who are doing it. You can take the boy out of the old dart, but you can't take the old dart out of the boy. It's just a whale in it. I think I just said
3: it. It is.
1: Yeah, just not many whales wash up in East London. I know that.
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1: Let's go to David the Bullet Smith, the Hugh and Cannonball of the show in 2026. Hi, David. It's Simon Beaumont and Bruce Welsh is with me as well. How are you today?
19: I'm very good. How are you guys?
1: Yeah, good, mate. How's it been for this? Well, it's very spectacular. How have you been received in Perth?
19: Oh, well, we've been given such a great welcome here. The crowds have been super loud and energetic and enthusiastic, and the shows have been going great so far. Yeah, it's an absolutely beautiful city.
1: Yeah, thank you. It's great to have you. It's a very we were talking about it earlier in the week with the CEO of the Royal Ag Society. It's a really American thing, isn't it? It's at most of your big scale and your small scale rural fairs. Human cannibals are in a real US thing, aren't they?
19: I don't know about that so much. I mean, they originated in England. I don't know that there's a large number of human cannonballs anywhere in the world. They're mostly dedicated to circuses, the ones that exist. I just happen to kind of break outside of that box for most of my career, and I enjoy circus performances. That's certainly a fun thing to do, but I don't get to do it very often. And so I've kind of taken it to fairs, festivals, concerts, and live events around the world, really. This is now my 16th country performing, so I have not been dedicated to America in any way, shape, or form. Yeah.
1: Yeah. All right. Brucey's got a question for you.
20: Over 9,000 launches and I think 11 world records is being held by the Bullet.
1: Yeah.
20: And it comes from a family of cannonballs.
19: Yeah.
20: He's actually junior.
1: Is that right, David?
19: Yeah, see, I'm following in my father's flight path, so to speak. That's what I like to say. He was the original designer and builder. We've got between my dad and I, we've broken about 11 world records. I've broken the last six. And I have actually the eighth cannon that was designed and built by our family out here. And it's the most powerful one and maybe more importantly, the most accurate cannon we've ever put into use. So we're able to put on a heck of a large cannon shot out here at the Perth Royal Show. It's really been very well received.
1: That's great, Dave. Hey, Dave, well, I think all of us are interested in how it works and what it's like being in the tube ready to be fired out. What's it like when you're about to go, and what actually physically does it do? What does it do to you?
19: Well, it's a pretty intense environment, you know. It's all show business and stuff and, you know, technical preparation as we bring the cannon into firing position and raise the barrel and things like that. But when I climb into the cannon, it's very serious business. So I'll go all the way to the bottom of an 11-meter-long cannon barrel that's loaded, and I'm in communication with my son who's at the controls and doing the hiring and the firing type of a thing. And so, but when that countdown begins, what I'm doing is I'm preparing my body, getting in a very tight, strong position, very exact position so that I can come out of the cannon without being crushed. Want to come out or spinning out of control. It's about 12 G's, you know, comes on me in the, really truly in the blink of an eye. So I travel the length of that barrel as fast as I can blink, come through the fire and the smoke, and then I just keep heading up and up. It doesn't feel like or look like I'm getting any closer to the landing net. I'm just kind of changing positions, going way up into the air. I'll be up there about 25 meters or so.
1: Yeah.
19: And, you know, it's an 8-story building. If my meters are right here. And then, and then at the top, hopefully I got control of my flight. That's my goal, is to get to the top under control, spot my target. And then I have a long dive down in which I pick up an awful lot of speed falling from that high. And, my forward momentum keeps going, but my vertical momentum stalls out at the top. And then I start accelerating down, and the most dangerous part's the landing, I'd say.
20: So, David, from the blast, is it a platform that you're standing on that projects you out through the tube? And also, what is the cannon actually made of?
19: Well, I can't tell you all that. That's kind of our family secret sauce, you know, how the cannons operate. But we do try to put on a good show for everybody, so.
1: So I've got a little crowd gathered here in front of us here at 6PR, Dave, and they're all listening with great intent to what you're saying. Now, I want to pick up on something. Now, there's a lot of kids here. I love my son. He's a fantastic young bloke. But if I were to write a list of people I wouldn't want firing me out of a cannon, he would probably be at the top of that list. You obviously trust your – what's your son's name, and where did that trust come from?
19: Well, my son's name is Maverick, and my daughter's name is Mackenzie, and they're the ones on tour with me out here, and they both operate the systems of the cannon and run the show and things like that. But, yeah, it's a very heavy responsibility to put on somebody, you know, because God forbid something does happen. So I needed them to, you know, have an understanding that if something goes wrong, that it's, you know, not his fault type of a thing. So, he's got a very strong mind and a very calm demeanor and can handle the emergencies and without panicking and pushing the wrong buttons or anything like that. So it's an incredible amount of trust I put in him. And, you know, it's well deserved.
1: It's a shared thing. Well, you know, Evel Knievel and Robbie Knievel were pretty close as well. So it's good to see the Smiths are all getting my advice to you. I can't offer much advice to a human cannonball, but don't have an argument with him or with Maverick or Mackenzie before you go on stage. I wouldn't have thought. Hey mate, great to talk to you. I could talk to you all day, Bruce and I. Thank you for having a chat to us today.
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1: And we want to get laid.
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1: Trevor's Carpets.
0: We want to get laid.
1: Trevor's Carpets.
0: We're on a roll of Trevor's Carpets. 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
8: Hello, Jason.
9: Hi, Simon.
8: Good to see you.
9: Good to be here at the show.
8: Easily the best dressed person at the show today in your...
9: I actually stand out a little bit.
8: Full spectrum financial planning outfit.
9: Yes. Outfit.
8: Yeah, very nice.
9: Mm. They let me in without a ticket because I was wearing my suit.
8: Is that all it says? If you got a question for Jason, he is the best in the business, the best in the radio business in providing financial advice, and we are going to talk about... that is a variation on the theme, which is how much do I need to retire and how much do I need to see me through retirement?
9: Yes.
8: Or as you would say, don't be the richest person in the cemetery.
9: More and more, and I've got a list of why I think retirees are reluctant to spend. The biggest one nowadays is the desire to leave as much as possible to their kids.
8: Yeah.
9: Why?
8: Yeah, that, you're right, it is.
9: Never used to be as prevalent. Now it's the, one of the most common goals.
8: Yes.
9: Why do we feel sorry for our kids now?
8: Yeah, it's a really good point. I'd love to hear from you today. And even to the point where often people don't want to right size or downsize their homes because they still want the kids and the grandkids to come around, right?
9: Yes, and they want to maintain capital. They want to, retain the family home because it has memories. And,
8: yes, yeah.
9: The kids grow up, which you understand, but.
8: Yeah.
9: You sort of got to. You work a long time, So why not, when it comes to the end of your working life, have a bit of fun?
8: Yeah, all right. So we've got some advice there. You, if you'd like to speak to Jason, you can. And I guess it's, I guess it's a nice part of it. There's two sides to it. Perhaps not financially pragmatic to try and take it with you when you go, but also it is a nice side of aging, a nice side of comfortable retirement, isn't it?
9: It is, and we have things that we have aspirations to do when we retire, and I think we should be ticking them off rather than doing some of the other things. But there is a genuine reason why retirees do feel reluctant to spend their money, and I guess one we've just touched on is the want to leave some sort of legacy to their kids, which I reckon if you went back 10 or 15 years ago, that wasn't anywhere near as prevalent. The other genuine one, I guess, is a fear of running out of money. So you just don't know how long you're going to live.
8: Mm-hmm.
9: You don't know how healthy or unhealthy you're going to be.
8: Mm.
9: Therefore, you don't really feel comfortable spending freely in retirement because What if?
8: Yep.
9: And that's pretty, I think that's genuine. So, it takes a little bit of time for retirees from experience to get comfortable that their money isn't going to run out.
8: Yeah. So people who are listening at home, if you want to give Jason a call, you can, 1-833-882. If you're down here at the show and you'd like to ask Jason a question, here he is in his, magnificent, $9,000 suit. I'm joking here, but you've got kids and you're, fiercely practical when it comes to money, but also I know you love your kids and you will be setting up so your kids...
9: I can, yeah, but not to my own detriment.
8: Yeah.
9: They got more time to recover from anything than I have, so, yeah, I'll help them as best I can.
8: What are you going to do when you retire then? What's your...
9: I'm not sure yet.
8: Yeah.
9: But it'll be something.
8: Yes.
9: Yeah.
8: You could, the way you're going, you could open a nice Pilates studio.
9: For men.
8: For men
9: only.
8: And you could have a, you could sell socks.
9: Yeah, yeah. But if I sold socks, they have to have the little grippy bit on them. But I wouldn't sell those ankle socks. You need to be a bit bigger, a bit higher.
8: Like footy socks.
9: Yeah, footy socks.
8: Footy socks.
9: In your own team.
8: Pilates.
9: Footy socks.
8: This is like, you're an ideas man. 1-833-882. All right. Give me some of the other reasons why you think people are less inclined to use their money for them in retirement.
9: Yep. Well, fear of running out of money, big one.
8: Yep.
9: The want to leave an inheritance or a legacy for the kids, we've touched on. I think it's genuinely just hard to switch from saving to spending. Because for people like me, tell you for 30 years, save more, pay off your debt, build your super, don't waste your money, and then suddenly the same person, me, is telling you to, what are you doing?
8: Okay.
9: You might as well spend some of it. So that mindset switch is difficult as well. Mm-hmm. And I guess, and I did touch on it briefly, but you just don't know what your future costs are going to be.
8: Yep.
9: Are you going to go into aged care or not? Will one of you have to go into aged care and one not? So what's inflation going to be like? We had inflation figures out today. They're not great. So we just don't know any of this stuff.
8: Okay.
9: And the best we can do as planners is to provide some conservative or cautious forecasts to give confidence that even in really bad conditions over time, you'll be okay.
8: Yeah. All right. And we'll touch on interest rates as well, Jason, after yesterday's announcement. I'm not, you know, obviously I need to do more. I need to work harder. I need to spend less, buy more imported goods. A lot of, it's very confusing. Being me, being an Australian, being me.
9: Yeah, well, the Reserve Bank just wants you to pay more off your mortgage and take some money, suck some money out of the economy.
8: Yep.
9: And it's having a hard time. Well, are they getting that message across?
8: Mm.
9: Yeah, have you pulled your head in, spending-wise?
8: Yes, I've had to, yeah. And with a litre of diesel costing $3 as well.
9: Doesn't help, does it?
8: Yeah, it doesn't help. And, you know, cheese is $15 a kilo as well. 1-833-882. Hello, Margaret. Thanks for calling.
10: Oh, good morning. Jason, I was just wondering if you could help me here because we bought a house about 4 years ago and to downsize, we haven't moved into it and we're thinking of selling it and we would, of course, we'd make a profit now, but I was just wondering what percentage of tax would we have to pay on any profit that we would make?
9: Well, the answer, Margaret, depends. So what would happen if you sold that property, which would be an investment property, whether you've rented it or not, you haven't lived in it, it's not your principal residence. So when you sell the property, you will, if you've held it over 12 months, which you have, you'll get your gain. Say it's $200,000 gain. You'll get half of that as a discount because the capital gains tax discount still applies. So that gain becomes $100,000. Then if it was bought in joint names, you and your husband, for example, that gets split between you and your husband, $50,000 each, and it gets added to your taxable incomes for the current year or the year that you sell it. So say you earn, I don't know, $50,000 as an income each, your taxable income would then be $100,000 each, and you'd pay about 30% tax if you did nothing about it in terms of super contribution. So the idea is to talk to your accountant or your planner, get some numbers in terms of what you're up for if you do nothing, and then see what you can do to maybe offset some of that gain if you do decide to sell it.
10: From the house we're living in, if we sold the house we're living in and moved in there, if we lived there for more than a year, would we still have to pay percentage? We'd still have to pay, would be considered our home then.
9: It would for the period you're living in it, Margaret, but not for the entire period. So you would pay a proportionate capital gains tax. And you wouldn't achieve a lot by doing what you've just suggested, unless prices went up significantly in the year that you did live in it, because the gain that you've made to date with it as an investment property will still be taxed.
10: Yeah, but that tax wouldn't come into it anymore if it became our home for the future.
9: It still would, yes, it would, but just not for the period of time when you lived in it.
10: Sorry?
9: You can't clean out a past capital gains tax by moving into a place for 6 or 12 months. It doesn't work that way. You'll pay proportionate tax. So you can't get rid of it. If you sold your house, moved into it for 25 years, then you still have a tiny, tiny bit of tax to pay, but not a lot at the end of it, because it's been an investment property and you've had gains while it's been an investment property. So you're best off trying to get your gain reduced by making super contributions or other tax offsets. You can't wash it away by moving into it for a period of time.
8: Okay, thanks, Margaret. Thanks for your call today. Text message has come through for you, Jason. This is Jason Featherby. Folks, if you're listening at home or down here at the Royal Show, the sun's just come out, actually. Look, Todd's out there wandering around in the sun. The sun's just come out. Todd's out there hugging babies, kissing babies, talking to his fans. He's a rock star, isn't he?
9: He is.
8: You look like a financial planner. He looks like a rock star.
9: He does look like a rock star, or an artist, which is a rock star, I guess, isn't it?
8: Yes, an artist. And Brucey just looks like Brucey. Text from Nigel, turning 60 this December. Gesby super balance, 500K, untaxed. I'm owing $200,000 on my mortgage. Should I start transition to retirement at 60, drawing 10% and salary sacrifice same amount, or pay down mortgage with TTR?
9: Yeah, both. Why not? So when you're 60, you can start a transition to retirement pension so that you can draw up to 10% out, and you can use the Gesby fund. So you wouldn't close it down completely, but you could salary sacrifice a whole heap of your salary pre-tax into super, and then take up to 10% of your balance out tax-free and do with it what you want, which might be paying off or helping to pay off the mortgage. So worth getting some advice on how best to structure that, but certainly on the right track.
8: Morning, Jason. I only have $50,000 in super. I turn 60 next year, but I'm still working. Can I withdraw that money? And that comes to us from Darren. Thank you, Darren.
9: Well, not really. So if you're still working, you haven't changed jobs, and even though you're 60, you can start a pension, a transition to retirement pension, but the maximum you can take out's 10%, so that's about $5,000. So,
8: yep.
9: Not yet. If you're 65 and still working, then you can access your super as you please.
8: Yes, okay. All right, well done, thank you. Did you know the Wharfie Time logo is still on the Woodside building?
9: Yeah, I saw it today.
8: Did you?
9: Yeah. I would have thought they'd want that off. Damn.
8: Yeah. Yeah, yeah.
9: Not a small job, though.
8: You are a football person. Hmm. Your father was one of the football greats. You are also a footy person. They're saying it's one of the best grand finals ever. Are you in accord?
9: Yeah, certainly in the last 20 years. I'm biased, but I thought the 16 grand final was quite frantic, especially at the start.
8: Yes.
9: I think this was quite the opposite. It was very... don't call it timid, but it was very controlled at the start. But the last half was brilliant.
8: Yeah.
9: Not the best result, but that, in terms of a game, unbelievable.
8: Yeah, it was good, wasn't it? 133-882, if you'd like to have a chat to Jason. This one's from Serge. Hi, Serge. A question for Jason. What is the tax payable on a voluntary redundancy payment of $209,000? WA state government employee with 43 years service. Serge is a female, age 63.
9: I think it depends. Well, I don't think it depends. Long service leave payouts or redundancy payout will be made of, there's a tax-free portion according to how long you've worked for.
8: Mm-hmm.
9: Then, depending on what sort of portion of your time spent or the years where you worked, it will be taxed accordingly.
7: 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Got something to say? Call 6PR 133-882. 6PR News.
11: Good morning, I'm Jefferson Shaw. Passengers and crew have helped restrain a pilot who allegedly stabbed the captain of a commercial flight over the Middle East. The Fly Dubai craft was travelling from Dubai to Tel Aviv when it dropped 14,000 feet in 30 seconds after the incident in the cockpit. The Boeing 737 has landed safely in Saudi Arabia, with the pilot now in police custody. The opposition has reiterated its call for the government and coalition to work together to find budget savings they can agree to. The Reserve Bank says government spending is too high, adding to inflationary pressures and pushing up interest rates. Latest data shows consumer prices climbed 4% over the year to August and 0.5% increase on the July result. Shadow Treasurer Tim Wilson says the government needs to rein in its own spending.
12: Seemed like the government could spend forever and it wasn't going to be inflationary. People are now living the consequences of it. And we're just being very frank with people. The consequence is higher inflation, higher interest rates, and you go to the supermarket and you might buy the same thing, but you're paying more and you're getting less.
11: The government is urging Australia's new Greens leader to direct his fire toward the coalition and One Nation. David Shoebridge has been elected to the top job following the resignation of Larissa Waters. Senator Shoebridge has pledged to replace Labor by transforming the Greens into a mass movement. But Treasurer Jim Chalmers says his attacks should be directed elsewhere.
13: I'm told that he was particularly focused on the Labor Party in his introductory remarks. I think it's really important that we focus on the risks posed to workers and to our economy by One Nation, the Liberal Party and the National Party.
11: British police have asked prosecutors to consider charging 54 people and 20 organisations over the 2017 Grenfell Tower fire. Evidence files have now been submitted after a 9-year investigation into the disaster, which killed 72 people. A childcare centre in the central west of New South Wales is being shut down after a decade of safety violations and more than 120 breaches. The Early Learning Commission has given Jenny's Kindergarten in Bathurst 2 weeks' notice to close. Authorities say while no children were directly harmed, the persistent risks left regulators with no choice. Checking sport, Brisbane's Lachie Neale could be a Magpie by as early as tomorrow after notifying the Lions of his intention to leave. A wheelchair bound Nathan Cleary has been crowned the NRL's greatest player at the Dally M Awards, and rain has delayed the third match of Australia's one-day international against South Africa. The Proteas lead the series 2-0 and are 4 for 145 after 28 overs, chasing the Aussies 322. That's the latest. I'm Jefferson Shaw.
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24: Partly cloudy, a slight chance of a shower early this morning with light winds becoming southwesterly 15 to 20 kilometres an hour in the early afternoon, then becoming light in the evening, heading for a top of 20 degrees. A sunny day tomorrow with a top of 24. Looking further ahead to Saturday, a sunny day, a top of 23. Partly cloudy on Sunday, a top of 21. Monday, partly cloudy, a high of 23. Tuesday, sunny and 26. Mostly sunny on Wednesday, a high of 23.
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26: It's been a long half of a week, to be honest.
27: It has been. It has been. It's been a polarizing year. It's been a very exciting year in WA, obviously for Fremantle. And I know it's been done to death, regarding the outcome of the heartbreaking result. But what, Fremantle need to do as a group now is stick together and they're going to question each other, through the preseason. And they will do that. And there's going to be some hard questions asked of just how to train that moment again. And they talk about they train for these moments. They got it horribly wrong in that last 4 minutes and a number factor. The first thing I'm going to say off the cuff here, don't get rid of Warfie time. Do not get rid of it. And double down and embrace it even further. It's one of the great... unique brands that this sporting franchise has, or this football club. I won't say franchise because people think I'm starting to Americanize it. It's your DNA, Fremantle, and don't get rid of it. It's going to happen during the course of the season that you get it wrong. You lose and the Warfie time comes, you know, midway through the third quarter or the last quarter and you lose. Bad luck. I've been to 22 of the last 23 grand finals at the MCG. There have been 22. The 23rd was obviously COVID, which was at Optus, and obviously we didn't go to Brisbane. I've seen some epic finals, 05, 06. I saw the drought breaking, thrashing by Geelong after breaking a 29-year drought. Saw the Malcheski kick and that epic final in 2012. I saw the 61-year drought broken in 16, which was epic. Richmond, the fans, the emotion. When Warfie time was announced with 4 minutes and 8 seconds to go, I've never seen anything like it at the MCG. They blew the whatever roof there is there at the MCG and nearly collapsed. It was inspiring. It was fantastic. Do not let that go. Just because the next 4 minutes, the circumstances didn't go your way, don't let the psychic come in and blame Warfie time. Double down and play it three or four times again next year. I want to see it. I think it's a great thing, and it's been recognised beyond the shores and the parallels of this state, all across the country. I'm talking in rugby territories and up in New South Wales. It's getting massive traction. So that's your DNA. Don't lose it.
26: Well, I said, you know, this week already, like, if they didn't press the button, like, did Brisbane actually change anything about the way they go about it? Like, someone on the boundary line holds up the sign like they do all year saying, look, you've got to go for it now because we're going to lose otherwise. And I still think that the team that Brisbane are, they find a way to try and lift at that point.
27: Okay, let's say they didn't play it. Did Brisbane get up and still win it?
26: Absolutely they could.
27: Yeah, no, do they? Not could. Do they still get up? Does the result still happen?
26: Yes, probably.
27: It does. Okay. You're talking about a side that's about to lose their crown. There's 4 minutes to go. They are on the canvas. Fremantle have got them. in the corner and they've just got to deliver the knockout blow. And their leadership group stood up. They've been and practiced it. They've been to the last three grand finals. They are a champion side. And they lifted themselves from the canvas. It wasn't Wharfie time. No, I dismissed that. I dismissed that wholeheartedly. I reckon if they didn't play Wharfie time, I think Brisbane still get up and win, because they're facing the fact of losing their crown on grand final day by a first-timer. And this is nuts. Not going to happen on our watch. And that's what they did. They went into their motion. They went into their play. Their best players rose to the occasion and had their moments, and they executed it absolutely perfect. Well, that's what happens when you've been there for the three previous grand finals. Maybe memories came back from when they didn't execute in 23, when Collingwood beat them by 3 or 4 points. Maybe that raw pain is still fresh in their minds after winning the next two, and they weren't going to allow that to happen again. That's how I analyse it.
26: I want the listeners to jump on the line, 133-882. Jack, I'm going to get your thoughts on how Freo get better, because they're going to need to, because the other clubs are going to improve in the off-season.
27: Can I go now?
26: As well.
27: Go get Bobby Hill. Go get him right now. Switkowski out, Bobby Hill in. There's conditions with it. Give him a one-year deal. He would relish... He would be mentored by Shai Bolton, which I think he would really partner up with him well. I think Isaiah Dudley, partner with Bobby Hill, Norm Smith medalist, his forward line pressure as well as the goals and his excitement, he would make Fremantle a lot stronger. Go get Bobby Hill and get it done.
26: Just bring him in.
27: Go get him. Yeah, on a one-year deal. Now, obviously, there's some caveats.
26: So I feel like the risk v reward for Freo, with what you said, like the way you structured the deal.
27: Have to go get him.
26: The amount of money you're not going to be paying him, a huge amount for him to keep his footy career going. I'm not sure exactly what needs to happen with Collingwood in terms of, you know, getting a deal done, but it's not going to be anything really to get that to happen. But for Freo to go to that next level, risk v reward, the reward, if he can get him playing footy.
27: Exactly.
26: And getting into the program and buying into the program, it would make a big difference.
27: Well, he's asked for a lifeline. He's asked for another opportunity, and we don't want to go through the circumstances why he's lost the opportunity and found himself in this situation. There's a lot of talk and innuendo. We know that there's some behavioural issues. He looks like he's overcome them. He looks like he's training. He's obviously got a PR team. He wants another go at it. He's an A grader that would only complement and give more goals. He'd give more forward line pressure. I think he's a better player than Switkowski. Switkowski's retired. Bobby Hill's 26 years of age. I think he's 26 years of age.
26: Yep. They're around there.
27: Give him a 1 year deal. We give you one deal, 1 year, review it next year. I'll give you another 1 year. How many has Zorko had and all these guys? They've been on 1 year deals.
26: Put some performance targets in.
27: He's come back to family and friends and home. Give him a 1 year deal. And go get Bobby Hill. He's a star. He's a Norm Smith medalist. Can kick goals. He would make Freo. And given the fact that you got Shai Bolton there, Isaiah Dudley, you've got some influences there that would mentor him, and he could partner up with them and, you know, buy into the behaviours that are required, which are a very high standard at Fremantle at the minute. It's a no-brainer.
26: 133-882 is the number of Sports Today. On your Wednesday night, Glenn Jakovic is our expert. We go to the phones. We'd love you to throw up your team, and Jacko can give your opinion on where they should be getting better into next year. Of course, the trade period starts next Monday. Free agency starts from Friday. Jerry is from Westminster. Hi, Jerry.
0: Yeah, g'day, Paps. G'day, Jacko. Look, I don't know who's advising Fremantle since they've lost the grand final. I don't know who's given the advice there and where they're heading. I'm just absolutely gobsmacked that they never had a welcome home, boys, and well done. You had such a good year, but welcome home with the supporters. Have an open official event for that to happen, to be facilitated, because everybody's grieving and it's at different levels, individually, as a team, as a community, as supporters. They're grieving and you can't avoid it. And the longer you avoid it and don't deal with it, it's like they've closed up shop. And now we're looking forward to the future. Well, your future's not going to do any good until you deal with what's happened in the past and what's happened in the grand final. And I saw a clip on TV. There was a few players went and mixed with some supporters down at a pub in Fremantle and how they needed that. They were hugging each other. They needed that and needed to be saying thank you for everything you've done and you've worked hard, you lost, and you know, you grieve your loss. That's what it is. It's grief. You can't avoid it. You can work through it, but you can't avoid it. And I'm gobsmacked that Fremantle are dealing, or not dealing with, I should say, a whole situation. I'd like your opinion, boys. Thank you.
26: Thanks, Jerry. I actually disagree with you on this one, because I have been to those functions covering it as a journo, Jacko, in 2013 and 2015 when Fremantle lost and when West Coast lost. To be honest, they were, I don't know, they felt pointless to me. Like, the players did not want to be there, paraded out in front of the fans. It was only, it wasn't a massive amount of people that went there really the next day. And, you know, celebrating the fact that you've had a good season but lost the grand final, like, I just felt like it wasn't something that you needed to go through personally.
27: I went through it in 91, similar season to, it's like a mirror image of the season we had in 91 to Fremantle, bar the grand final, because we were pretty poor on grand final day at Waverley in front of the Batmobile. But we faced our supporters.
26: The next day?
27: Monday might have been public. I think you're right, on the Sunday.
26: Yep.
27: We faced our supporters that afternoon. And then from there, we went to a gathering. I think it was at Steve's Hotel, but we had to go see the supporters. And we were told, mingling with the crowd, sign autographs, have photos, and lift your heads, lift your chins. So that was something that was orchestrated from management, and we were feeling, you know, we were feeling lousy, didn't want to talk to anyone. You got the brazen bits, but you have to face it. And Jerry raises a point there. I know that there's so much demanded of them as opposed to our time and, you know, the season's long, but I don't think it would have been too hard ass factor to, you know, have an open day, but they go out for half an hour, sign autographs. The captain gets up and says, thanks for your support. We're going to be back bigger and better. Come down and watch us training. Pre-season starts for us, you know, in a couple of weeks. So I'm of that opinion. I think you do have to face your supporters, because they've been there from the journey. Especially

0: Thanks, Danny. All right, well, there's two votes for the return home function. I'm just going off my experience of having to go and cover a couple of those, it felt like somewhere no one wanted to be there.
1: Yeah, it's awful.
0: The supporters didn't even really want to be there.
1: The one thing that you got to do, you got to face it. You got to stick together as a group, as a football club, and post that. You go together and have a club barbecue or dinner, and you know, you thank all your staff. It's not about whilst the players are hurting, taking 90% of the pain. What about the support staff, the coaches, the admin, the marketing department? They're putting things together. They're putting flights together. They're putting packages, hotels, partners, girlfriends, kids. You know, they want to see a bit of reward at the end. They feel the pain as well. And that's what unites good football clubs. And I felt after that 91, as much as we were, really questioned afterwards, because there was a lot of poor performances by players, and there was some brutality, some honesty. But then after that, they gave us the tools and said, right, this is what we're going to do to get better. This is where we need to get better, because we want to come back to the grand final the following year. And we were told straight away, there's no guarantees. And our 91 season start to 92, we're poles apart. 92, we're in a world of pain, injuries, bad draw, lost to Sydney up at the SCG, lost to Fitzroy. And we weren't even going to make the top six back then at the midway mark. And then we got on a bit of a run and that got us home. So yeah, there's a number of factors, but sticking together and then questioning every aspect of your football department, the game, how are you going to improve, where we lost it, what we could have done better, then start November, you work to improve on that.
0: The difference going into next year for Freo will be they know they're good enough now. Whereas going into this season, there was a lot of question marks. Can they win a final? Can they turn up? Even, you know, at the start of the grand final week, we're all going, okay, can they actually mentally handle the pressure to play well in the game, which they did for all bar 4 minutes towards the end.
1: The pace of that game in the first and second quarter, and I sat there probably 10-minute mark of the second quarter, and I'm going, they're not stage fright here. Freo looked very comfortable across the MCG. The MCG suited their style of play. They were hitting targets. Their tackle count, 70 to 69. Their front half pressure was good. They were plus 14, so they didn't have a problem getting in there. They just didn't execute some of the as key aspects. And obviously, you know, we keep talking about the last 4 minutes, but for the entirety of the game, they were very, they looked like they'd been to the last four grand finals to me. They were very comfortable. So that's a massive positive going into November's pre-season campaign.
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3: Reece is from Helena Valley, who'd be absolutely on cloud nine after a third premiership in a row, Reece.
4: Yeah, I just flew in, got back with the airport. It was crazy getting back, but I went there the week before for the prelims, so my favourite player, McCluggage, got the winning goal for that. That was quite crazy. And then so we get over that. We need a defibrillator for that game. And then the last 4 minutes of this grand final, and it was funny because before training, because I actually worked with WA Footy as well myself, but Chris was asking, what do we need to look out for with Freon and all that? I said, well, there's a thing called Warfie time. And then he actually played it to the players at training throughout the week, which actually spurred them on. So as soon as I saw that, as I heard the song, I heard the tune come through, the Warfie time, you'd see the players putting their arms up, it's time to go. So that was what happened. But just a bit of words advice for Freo fans out there as well too. We actually felt like you in 23 when we lost to Collingwood, which obviously worst team to lose to is Collingwood, by the way. But we lost to them in 23, close game. But then we came back, won the three-peat. So hopefully Freo will be there again next year. They pushed us quite far as well too. So you've got to also have a chance to do a little event, because we had an event in 23 for when we lost. And then the year after, we also had an event when we won as well. And the players really appreciate the supporters to be able to stand by them and give them support as well through the hard times. So it was a great win for us. And hopefully Freo will get there eventually. I was saying to him, to lose to a team, I'd rather lose to Fremantle over, say, like Sydney or Geelong, because they've had flags. But they did deserve it. But I'm just glad that we got the three-peat. And it was a great game for us as well too.
3: Certainly was, Reece. You've had a great run.
5: That's enough for you, Reece. That's enough. Have a little spell for about 16 years, all right?
3: Yeah, no more premierships in Brisbane. Thank you very much. And yeah, it's been pretty well documented, obviously, how well they've actually built that list over a long period of time. They've had some advantages on the way through.
5: They've had a lot of advantages.
3: But they had some real pain as well, before that. They were perennially down the bottom of the table and really struggling, but they've put it together and now they've won three in a row. Daryl is from Kingsley. Hi, Daryl.
6: Good evening, lads. Just in relation to where I think Freo could get improved, I do agree with Jacko that I think this is the time to actually push the button and try and get a good trade through. So whether that be Bobby Hill, I think something that like that to replace Witter, that would be very good. I also still think that we need another big-bodied midfielder for our clearances, because our clearances bar the grand final haven't been necessarily that great. And also, depending on Alex Pierce's recovery, we should also look at coverage in the back line there as well.
5: Good points, Daryl. I'm not sure how much they're into Sammy Taylor, but there was talk mid-year that go get Sammy Taylor with...
3: Well, if you could get him regardless if Alex Pierce is fit or not, then he'd be...
5: Sean Darcy plays a key part on here, and what you can get for him, he has to look and explore for options elsewhere. He was a third ruckman, and he couldn't get into the side once... Mason Cox started to hold that position, and he was kicking goals, he was competing. Basically, only played, 30% of the game, 28% of the game?
3: 36%.
5: Yeah, 30, had had no bearing on the grand final. So if they had a fit, backup ruckman, could have he alleviated Jackson to go forward, and Jackson caused problems for the Brisbane defenders, and isolate Harris Andrews to not have any real impact in that second half. So there's... there's some adjustments that they need to do on their list, but it all depends what room they've got in their cap and how much of that is Sean Darcy holding.
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7: You may or may not be aware that all of our traffic will be coming from the ATN, the Australian Traffic Network. 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
3: Dave is from Sorrento and joins us. Hi, Dave.
15: Hi, boys. My question is, I've just got back today, so I don't know whether the talk has really been about the coaching aspect of the grand final, but I just wonder, Glenn, do you think that maybe the coaches were a little bit slow in when you're 17 points up with 4 minutes to go? Why not just lock the back line up and just create a congestion and everything like that? And I've just come away having that feeling, and I'm still hurting from the Dockers not winning, but gee, I love them. I love Fremantle, but anyway, what do you think?
5: Thanks, Dave, for your call. And we've gone through this forensically, the last 4 minutes, and perhaps we spoke about it, and we've all lived it with our roles here in the media. But Dave, you raise a valid point. When they kicked that first one, when Charlie Cameron kicked that first one, the next centre bounce down, it wasn't a clear clearance of Brisbane, so there's a bit of toing and froing. Needed to send Josh Tracy back. That's a blunder that is on Justin Longmuir's hands that they didn't get that right. He's the senior coach. He'd done it during the course of the year with great effect to hold the game. I mean, Logan Morris one-on-one with McDonald should have not happened. That should not happen in the life of your football career is on grand final day. You have to seize the moments and execute them correctly. He should have not been one-on-one in that contest, given the rules and the scenario. They just had to get a player back. And it just shows we've seen some vision where Tracy was. He wasn't any impact in the front half, and he was in between the two kicks that went over his head, and he had no bearing on the contest. So with Alex, if Alex Pearce doesn't go down, Fremantle will win that grand final. Let's be very clear about that, because he commands that leadership. So they lost a little bit of structure. They lost a little bit of leadership. But then in that last 4 minutes, there was four or five incidents that Fremantle didn't execute quite well, or didn't.
3: Needed to lock the game
5: just
3: down.
5: Just needed to lock
3: needed
5: the game
3: to slow
5: down.
3: It up. Needed to hold the ball in.
5: In their front half for
3: yep.
5: for 60-plus seconds. If they do that, they win the game.
3: Yep.
5: And they just lost that shape out on the oval. And Brisbane were just flat-out attack. Now, a few things bounced their way. But if you're there at the right moment with a plan to counteract that scenario, which they've practiced, they've done it during the course of the year, and they would have sat down as a match committee. So what happens if we're 10 points up in the last 3 minutes? What are we going to put in place? The coaches have to do that. So they were very inactive in that last 3 or 4 minutes. They just let it play it out, and it was one-on-one footy, which was surprising to Brisbane that Josh Tracy, that we saw, remember that game against Adelaide when he ran back with a flight and he took yep. that mark in the wet?
3: Yeah, Collingwood.
5: That was his moment.
3: Yeah.
5: That was waiting for him with that Logan Morris and McDonald one-on-one contest. Support your teammate.
3: Troy is from Collie. Hello, Troy.
16: How you going, boys? Brent, were you allowed to wear sunglasses in 91?
3: In the grand final parade?
16: Yeah, after the grand final.
5: No. I got another sunglass story, but that's that was in the home season. So no,
16: yeah, I've heard that one.
5: We definitely weren't allowed to wear sunnies. We didn't even go in the parade in 1991.
16: Oh, right. Obviously, your subject at the beginning was who you need at your footy club. Obviously, mine's Port Adelaide. I think Western Bulldogs are kidding themselves if they're going to offer what they're offering at the moment, because, well, if they don't pull their heads in, I can see Butters, going to Richmond, but two players, I think, and Joel Frazier from Western Bulldogs, he could be in the Butters deal. The other one that's separate, Will Day from Hawthorn. Yeah, I wouldn't be surprised if he ends up at Port as well.
3: Right, that's the first I've heard of Will Day. That'd be a big one for the Hawks, for him to leave there. They wouldn't be wanting to let him go at all.
5: It's got to be a three-way deal, doesn't it? Three clubs involved in this deal.
3: For the Butters one? Well, the Dogs are going to come with a bit more to satisfy the AFL
5: and Port Adelaide.
3: Yeah, I don't like the way it started out, that deal with, you know, trying to take the free agency compensation and then do side deals around the place to do it. Like, for me, the free agency pick shouldn't come into it at all. If you're going to trade, you have to come up with the capital to make it work.
5: Yep.
3: Or just accept the free agency, which is what they won't do. And otherwise, you go to Richmond and do a deal with them who's got better picks, rather than being shoehorned to go to one particular club.
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3: Yeah, Justin Longmuir.
5: What's his story all about? He's on an employment contract. It's a year to year, isn't it?
3: Year to year, yep.
5: Oh, surely they sign him for 3 years now. Lock him down.
3: It'd be interesting to see if it changes. I think... I may have had big arguments with Brad Hardy about this on the radio about whether Justin Longmuir's the right person at Fremantle or not. I think that he absolutely is. And I think that's been proven over, the last couple of years. I mean, he's got them to a grand final and within a couple of minutes of actually winning one, he's certainly shown that he can get them to that point. The employment agreement, as long as they're playing well, it doesn't really change too much. And my understanding of it is if they do want to make a change, Freo, or make a move, like there's a pretty hefty payout at the end of it. So he's kind of well secured in that situation.
5: Okay. Interesting.
3: From whatever that decision is made, I think he would get pretty fairly compensated.
5: Yeah. Yeah.
3: So, yeah.
5: But it's always kept him on his toes.
3: Yeah.
5: Can't say he's felt like he's comfortable there.
3: I just don't think it's a question at the moment.
5: No, I'm in the same.
3: He's the guy.
5: But he's
3: and he can take them there, but.
5: He's 7 years in?
3: Yep. Yep.
5: And got to a grand final.
3: Won some finals now. Yeah. Got to a grand final.
5: Three finals.
3: Should have won a final, grand final.
5: Yeah. Should have.
3: The next couple of years will be.
5: Do you think he's been let off from being criticised of his performance on grand final day? Should he have been more harshly criticised?
3: I don't think so.
5: Critiqued.
3: Well, the last 4 minutes, yes, but the rest of it, not really. I mean, he got to the position. The players have to take a lot of responsibility in that situation too. Like, you don't know how much of the messaging from the coaching box coming down, you know, is that actually
5: what
3: executed?
5: If I say this to you, they lost the unlosable, he lost the unlosable grand final.
3: But did he or did the players lose?
5: He's the coach.
3: Like, is the messaging going down? We don't know if the messaging going down was
5: I'm just asking the question. Should have been down on ground level at that stage. But by the time you get down there,
3: he hasn't done that all year.
5: It takes you 2 minutes to get there.
3: You're not changing that at that point of year. But it's always, it's going to be the one that got away forever.
5: Can't get it back now.
3: And, you know, unless they win one, it's going to cut deep forever. Darren is from Darlington. Hi, Darren.
24: Hi, yeah. Hey, just, you know more about the coach's box than me. Like, I would have, in hindsight, of course, Tracy should have gone back. Who makes that call? Is it, if Longmire doesn't pick it up, who else can make that call, like say, hey, Justin, how about we put Tracy back now? We're 17 points up. Do you think we can save the game now?
5: Oh, well, they'd have great relationships amongst your coaches.
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3: Fremantle Footy Club are back in action this week. And this weekend doesn't get too much bigger because it is a derby. Fremantle are trying to keep their unbeaten record going in the derbies. But it is a massive milestone for somebody that is close to us here at 6PR. Of course, does some boundary work for us during the men's season. Has been on this show many, many times before. I'm talking about Hayley Miller, of course, who plays game number 100 this week. Hayley, congratulations. Welcome.
29: Thanks, Pat. It's a very exciting week, obviously, for myself. But, to be on the derby weekend is huge.
3: It's massive because you were an Eagles supporter growing up, weren't you?
29: Yes, I was. I'm now a Freo supporter, but, yes, I was an Eagles supporter growing up.
3: So it just adds a little bit, I reckon, to this one for you. But 100 games, it's crazy. You've been there since the start with Freo and obviously 100 games in the W because your seasons are a lot shorter. This is more like 300.
29: Yeah, it's taken a long time to get here. I think we're only playing 7 games a season to start off with, and so it has taken a long time. Now, it wasn't even really early on. You wouldn't even have dreamt of getting to 100. So to actually be on the cusp of that is pretty special. Something that I'm pretty proud of, I suppose.
3: You go into it as the club's games record holder and leading goal kicker of all time too. So two pretty good little stats to have next to your name.
29: Yeah, I just say I've only got the goal kicking because I've been around for stuck around for the longest. Well, Gemma Houghton's gone and kicked, I don't know, 60 or 70 in the time it's taken me to catch her.
3: Don't pay attention to that. Don't pay attention to that. You were a midfielder for most of your career.
29: Yeah, that's
3: so, you know, it's a pretty good effort.
29: Yeah, we'll have it for a little bit. To be honest, it could end up being if Gabby O'Sullivan has a good day out in the end of the season, we could just keep going back and forth because she's up there as well.
3: You keep breaking
29: the record. It's nice to have that one. Yeah, we could just break it each week, one for one.
3: You said before, like, you couldn't imagine getting to 100 games. So take us through the journey a little bit more for you. From, you know, have you seen the league change over the whole entirety of the competition and to get to this point?
29: Yeah, well, it's changed massively, I think, just as a league. You know, when you're coming in, you're just kind of, you know, happy to be there. You're excited to be able to play this sport. When I was growing up, it wasn't even a dream of mine because I never played growing up. There wasn't, you know, girls didn't play football, so it just wasn't really even a thing that I thought of. And then all of a sudden, for me, it happened within a couple of years of me starting to play football that, you know, a national league was coming. And then, yeah, I think just from the start to where we're at now, the professionalism, you know, the resourcing around us, all that kind of stuff is coming leaps and bounds. And yeah, there's been so many ups and downs along the way for me and for our team, but I've got very, very happy, mostly happy memories of my time over the last 100 games. And yeah, that's a testament sort of to Freo Footy Club for having such a great environment to want to be in and want to stick around and stay in.
3: Why did you pick up a footy back in the days? You said you weren't playing it coming through. What actually got you started?
29: I always sort of kicked the footy around with my brother when I was little. And then it wasn't until I hit high school, the end of high school, that we had a girls' footy team. And there were a couple of girls that were pretty keen on it, a bit older than me. Yeah, when it came to that, I wanted to just give it a go because I'd always watched football, loved footy growing up, but never just really got the opportunity to play it. And, you know, as soon as I, picked it up in terms of being able to actually play the game, I loved it. And I love the fact that you're always learning. There's so many little skills to the game that, you know, you're never at that end point where you can't get better at anything else. There's always something else that you can work on. So there's little nuances and whatnot. So I think that's why it keeps you sort of, you know, you're gripped into it once you've fallen in love with it. So, yeah, that's sort of how it started and it just grew from there.
3: And you've had to change your role a lot over the journey from being, you know, that midfielder out and out to now being in the forward line for the last little while.
29: Yeah, I actually started my very first year with Freo as a defender as well. So I've done all of it. And yeah, it is, you know, going from the midfield to the forwards is a completely different kettle of fish. It's you play the game and see the game very differently. And I didn't realise that until I played in the midfield and then switched forward a little bit. That is nowhere near the same as actually playing as a forward. When you go down there as a midfielder, you kind of just run around and hope for the best. And a lot of the times, you know, things bob up for you because you're causing a bit of chaos. But when you're actually playing down there to a structure and you're really relying on what everyone else is doing around you, and you want to make sure that you're obviously working in that system as well. It's a whole new ball game, but I've really enjoyed learning a different aspect to the game. It refreshes that love for the game and learning new things. And I think that's, sort of helped these last couple of years just to, really, you know, keep that flame burning for wanting to improve and wanting to stay in the game.
3: And you've been rocking the long sleeves in the last few weeks as well, just to get the attention of the midfielders kicking it to you a bit more.
29: Yeah, I joke that that's what it's for. But to be honest, the sleeves, I've always wanted to try out wearing long sleeves, but you have to let them know in advance. And I've never been organised enough to let them know that I want a long sleeve for the following year. So I finally did that last year. And I used to be very pedantic about how I wore my hair and, you know, down to my boots had to be, you know, fresh, white and clean. But this year I've gone, you know, sometimes I'm wearing long sleeves, my hair is different. I wear, you know, pink boots sometimes, blue ones the other times. And I think just that for me is letting go of, you know, it doesn't matter what you wear or what you're look like, or, you know, what your preparation is, you can go out and perform no matter what. So I think that's just a bit of maturity for me, and just enjoying it a little bit more.
3: Yeah, a bit of experience and being able to just, yeah, get out there and just go to work and get it done. How has it been around the club this week? It's obviously been a pretty tough few days for Freo after Saturday's loss on the men's side of things.
29: Yeah, I mean, we haven't seen any of the men's players really, which is probably, a good thing. We came off a really great win ourselves, so the girls are pretty up and about, obviously. Yeah, watching on Saturday was pretty flattening. But to be able to sort of rally together and perform on Sunday was really pleasing. And you know what, we've still got half our season left, so we just sort of pushed forward. But, yeah, obviously super disappointing for the boys.
3: You're obviously keen to try and fight for a premiership this year. But do you ever think back about what could have been in that season when you guys were top of the ladder and the AFL pulled the rug out from underneath you and just cancelled the season during COVID?
29: Well, people don't let us forget it, to be honest.
3: sorry.
29: People bring it up quite, you know, you wouldn't believe how many times that gets brought up. I reckon I hear it a couple of times per year, every single year. Look, obviously, that was a crazy time and no one really knew. You know, if you could go back and, you know, tell the AFL this is how it's, you know, we're going to be able to do this in a couple of months' time, let's just hold on or you know, play out the season, you know, obviously you'd want to do that. But at the time it was really, you know, there was a lot going on in the world and it was crazy times. So, you know, it is what it is. Unfortunately, that was the year that we were flying. Wish it was any other year, but yeah, we just got to get ourselves back there. Unfortunately that hasn't happened yet, but yeah, I mean, fingers crossed, like this year or in the next couple of years, we can really push for that again.
3: I only bring it up because we're being reflective about your journey over 100 games, and I won't bring it up again, I promise. You do go into a derby this week, and I reckon this is probably one of the biggest ones that we've had so far, because the Eagles have found a bit of form in recent weeks, and you guys are, you know, only one game ahead of them on the ladder. They've been pretty tight encounters, but Fremantle are holding the record of never having lost to West Coast. So I'm sure you're pretty keen to keep that going.
29: Yeah, definitely. We'll always want to keep that going. I hope we never lose to them. But, you know, they're improving every year. We've had a fair few close derbies more recently, so we know that they're going to put their best foot forward. But means that, yeah, we need to prepare really well and come out firing. And I think it'll be a great game. But, we'll definitely be looking to continue our streak.
3: It's kind of strange the way things work out, because on the men's side of things, the Eagles won the first 9 before Freo broke through. And on the women's side of things, you guys have won the first 8. So trying to make it 9 in a row to start things. Are you guys not buying into it at all or what?
29: Oh, I mean, I didn't know that. But that means we've got at least one more, so I'll take it.
3: have you seen the side so far this year and the results that you've got? Like a little bit up and down, a couple that you probably could have won on the way through, but you're still about the place.
29: Yeah, just a bit inconsistent. Like we would have loved to have come out a little bit stronger against Western Bulldogs. We thought that, yeah, we matched up really well against them, but we're just not able to execute on the day, which is really disappointing. Obviously, the first game against Port Adelaide, we just didn't show anything of what we wanted this season, which, yeah, being your first game, you don't really want to, you know, drop that and start off that way. But it was probably a little bit of a kickstart that we needed to get things going. And like, we had a really good game against Carlton, but just fell short at the end. So there's been a few there that we've lost that we probably would have liked back. But the one, like on the weekend, I think that was a huge step forward in what we can produce. And, you know, it's a good belief piece of, you know, that's what we can do to a good side in Adelaide. So, we'll be looking to sort of build on that form. And, you know, we know what we can do. We just got to be able to do it consistently and for 4 quarters each week.
3: Just a lazy 29 disposals, 8 tackles and 2 goals, 1 for Kiara Bowers last week. Some people, she's played a lot of good games. Some people saying that was the best game she's ever played.
29: Yeah, well, I couldn't pick one game that is the best she's ever played, but I mean, I think she plays fantastically every week. So I just love playing with her. She's a phenomenal athlete. But for her to be able to hit the scoreboard, I think that was the first time she may have kicked multiple goals in a game, which It's obviously is big for her to get on the scoreboard. I think the most impressive thing about Turbo is her being able to sort of adapt to how the game's changed. And, you know, we know her as the tackling machine, but she's also been able to sort of adjust that to be a little bit of that outside player as well. And she delivers the ball so perfectly almost every time to leading forwards and whatnot. So, yeah, I think she's just incredible in the way that she's been able to develop her game as the game's changed.
3: So 2 o'clock start on Sunday, and it's kind of a neutral venue, isn't it, being played in Leaderville rather than at either of your home grounds. So hopefully a big crowd in, and it's another cracking derby. What's the rivalry actually like between the two sides? Are you actually friends off the field, or do you have nothing to do with each other and you can't wait to get stuck into them?
29: Well, I did a photo shoot with Bella Lewis today, which was actually really nice. No, they're all great. They are lovely people off the field, but there's certainly a fierce rivalry when we're out on the field. It is a lot more of a physical contest probably than most other games that we would have, just purely based on that rivalry, which is fantastic, and I'd absolutely love that.
3: And a few extra friends and family in the crowd for you this week, given it's your 100th?
29: Yeah, I'll have a few there, and hopefully my niece is running out with me, which will be super special.
3: Brilliant. Did we see her in the crowd a couple of weeks ago, I think? We might have got her on camera.
29: You did, yeah. Both my nieces and my family were there. I think the camera was on them more than it was on me during the game. So, yeah, they got a lot of airtime.
3: Great to hear. Enjoy it. Soak it all up. I know you like to play it down a fair bit sometimes as well, but enjoy it, because 100 games is at a terrific milestone, particularly in the W, given you, as we've said before, like the seasons are so short. So for the longevity that you've had across your career has been magnificent, and to play at such a high standard, we really appreciate your time here. Go well on the weekend.
29: Thanks, Pats. Appreciate it.
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2: It's 10 degrees at 5 o'clock. Good morning, I'm Philippa Maher. The Israeli Prime Minister has greeted passengers caught up in a mid-air crisis after they managed to make it safely home. One pilot stabbed another on board the flight from Dubai to Tel Aviv before passengers and crew managed to detain the attacker. During the emergency, the plane dropped more than 5,000 metres in under 2 minutes before being brought under control. It landed safely in Saudi Arabia. This man was on board and says it's not yet known how the cockpit door was breached.
9: It's unclear how the cockpit door was opened, whether someone from the crew opened it so help could come, or if it was forced open. It is unclear. What is clear is that there were two pilots in the front. One stabbed the other.
2: That translation courtesy of the BBC. WA police are continuing to investigate a shooting near Geraldton. A man received a gunshot wound in the incident early yesterday morning. A heavy police presence descended on the remote area of Munyanuka for most of the day, eventually arresting five people. It's believed one is still being questioned as police continue to locate the weapon used. No charges have been laid. House prices in Perth have dropped for a sixth consecutive month. RealEstate.com's latest report shows both house and unit prices slipped 0.3% in September, bringing them 4.2% below peak. However, prices are still up 6.7% compared to this time last year. The federal government says more than 100,000 first home buyers used its 5% deposit scheme over the past year. Labor puts the figure down to a decision to remove income caps, boost places and increase price limits. But the opposition argues that falling property prices mean many participants now owe more than their home is worth. Customers paying with debit or credit cards will no longer pay an extra charge, with a ban on surcharge fees coming into effect from today. But Independent Payment Forum co-founder Brad Kelly says the surcharge isn't going away and someone's still paying for it.
10: Those surcharges don't just magically disappear. It just becomes a bill that the merchant pays. So just expect that to be transferred over.
2: In finance, the Dow Jones has closed down 443 points at 50,906. That's the third day of a drop. The dollar is buying 69.4 US cents and 12,443 Indonesian rupiah. In sport, the Dockers and Eagles are preparing to meet on Sunday afternoon at Leaderville Oval, and West Coast will be out for their first derby win in 9 attempts. Frio forward Hayley Miller says the rivalry between the women's teams is just as intense as the men's.
29: They are lovely people, but there's certainly a fierce rivalry when we're out on the field. It is a lot more of a physical contest probably than most other games that we would have, just purely based on that rivalry, which is fantastic, and I absolutely love that.
2: The WA and Tasmanian women will be out on the Wacker later today for the second of their two WNCL matches this week. The home team won the first game on Tuesday by 4 wickets. In the NRL, Nathan Cleary has been awarded his first Dally M medal, receiving it on his parents' couch as he recovers from ankle surgery. In basketball, the Wildcats' newest recruit has finally touched down in Perth after signing with the club earlier this month. Brandon Knight has arrived in Perth with 9 seasons in the NBA under his belt. The 34-year-old, under no illusions, the transition to the NBL will be easy.
0: It won't happen overnight, but if it does, that'll be amazing. I hope I can come in and things just click as if I've been here for 2 years or for the entire preseason. But if, you know, rocks or bumps hit, you know, I'm prepared and ready for that as well.
2: That's the latest news and sport.
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2: A morning shower or two, heading for 20 today, then sunny tomorrow with 24 and Saturday 23. A partly cloudy Sunday and Monday, 21 Sunday, 23 on Monday, and spiking up to 26 degrees for a sunny Tuesday. Right now it's 10. More news at 5:30 on Perth 6 PR.

0: and welcome to October. It is Thursday, the 1st of October. 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And good morning to you, Stephen Mills.
1: Yes, hello Mick, how are you? Good morning Seb, morning everyone. Yes, I'm up in Kalgoorlie for a couple of days, visiting family, but also the Kalgoorlie annual race round starts
0: which is just coincidental.
1: And the Hannon's Handicap gets underway, but the big story of the day is actually coming out of Kalgoorlie. It's got nothing to do with racing, it's got to do with the super pit. Do you across this story, Mick?
0: I love this story, Millsy. There's a couple who both work at the super pit. Mm-hmm. And they spent 11 years trying to get pregnant with IVF. They finally got themselves pregnant and they used, cause you know, the big, they call it the gender reveal now where people do something to reveal the gender. So these people have used an explosion in the super pit. They've put a colour into that explosion and that is how they did their gender reveal. It was a explosion in the super pit. Is that the most bogan thing you've ever heard?
1: It was. Do we know what colour it was? Have they revealed that?
0: No, I don't actually know what colour it was.
1: We might try and track them down a bit later. That'd be good. I mean, I'm way past revealing genders. I'm way past about even having one. But Seb, you're in this wheelhouse. Have you given much thought in regards to what you will do?
2: To a gender reveal, let alone having a baby? No thoughts.
1: No thoughts?
2: I don't think I'll do a gender reveal. I think it's a little bit naff, if I'm honest.
1: Oh, is it?
2: I think so.
1: Naff?
2: Yeah, just, I don't know, just put it in an envelope and we'll open it up and then, it's a boy or it's a girl.
0: See when it comes out.
1: When your boys were born, Mickey, did you know what you were having?
0: No idea.
1: No, neither did I.
0: No, we just thought it was pink. Pink was the reveal of the Kalgoorlie couple, so congratulations.
1: So what does that mean these days? That would be a girl?
0: I assume it'd be a girl. Yep.
1: All right. Now, we continue our celebration of Sandalford wines this morning in the Swan Valley, Western Australia's most awarded wine tourism attraction. We've both been there. We love it. A truly world-class destination. Most people go, wow, how good's this? It's certainly a must. If you've got people visiting or even if you haven't been up there for a while, it's 186 years old, the estate. It doesn't look that old because it's very modern. The food up there is magnificent. The wine, and they'll look after you. They'll really make you feel special. And it's just 20 minutes drive from Perth. Now, we're going to put someone in the draw for a $200 voucher. I thought we'd be inspired today by a story about matcha. Are you familiar with this?
0: I'm familiar with the story. I'm not familiar with matcha. So apparently, and this is young people, this is where they do my head in sometimes, there's a nutrition and food tracking app called MyFitnessPal where people, they log what they're eating or drinking. I don't know why people are going to be interested in what you or me are eating or drinking, but people get on and they log what they're drinking, and there's a drink called matcha, which I don't even know what it is. Seb might know what it is, but that's got itself into the, it started taking over coffee for the most popular drink that people are now drinking.
1: Never heard of it.
0: Neither had I.
2: It's in the coffee realm and cafe space. I've just looked it up now, so I'll have an answer for you shortly, but very popular.
0: Because these things call it matcha logging, where you log what you're drinking.
2: Finely ground powder made from specially grown and processed green tea leaves. Yeah, okay. So it's closer to tea than it is coffee, it seems.
1: Right. Yeah. Anyway, look, I don't think we'll find a matcha drinker out there because I've never even heard of it. And I think it's probably more likely to be younger females based on the research.
0: Yeah, 25 to 34 for females.
1: Let's do a bit of a survey this morning with those that are in the 5 o'clock club to give you the $200 opportunity to go to Sandalford. All we want to know is what have you drunk this morning thus far? 133-882 is our number, 133-882, and we'll compile the list. All right, let's start with you, Michael. What have you drunk this morning?
0: I've had water, Stephen. That's all I've
1: had. Just water?
0: Yeah.
1: Still water, sparkling water?
0: Still, straight out of that nice tap in the 6PR kitchen.
1: Gee, your game. Okay, so water for Mick. What about you, Seb?
2: Nothing. Have not consumed one thing yet.
1: No water at all?
2: No water, no coffee, nothing
1: mate,
2: yet.
1: You must hydrate.
2: I will.
1: You will.
0: How about yourself, Stephen?
1: Well, I've had a
0: tipple. Have you had a tipple this morning?
1: No, I've had a Hungry Jack's black tea this morning with a couple of sweeteners. So black tea for me. So let's see what we can get out there. Who's had a drink this morning? 133-882. Pretty simple question, and we'll put you in the running. Double entry if you're from the regions this morning. So if you're actually listening to us somewhere else in the state, we'll put a double entry in for you. Ramsey Street, that's Neighbours. Stephen Dennis, who was one of the long-term characters in that program, pretty well the hated figure early, wasn't he?
0: He was the villain.
1: So they're bringing plans to bring an AI-assisted version of Neighbours featuring Margot Robbie's return to the show. Do you favour this?
0: Look, we all like to see Margot Robbie, but I'm quite amazed that a show like Neighbours, because when AI started coming out, the whole creative industry was up in arms saying that it's going to make people lose their jobs because you don't need cameramen, you don't need actors. And now you've actually got a TV show that gives so many people so much employment now doing the same thing that the whole creative industry was against. So I can't believe that Neighbours are actually considering doing it. Yes, it's a bit of a gimmick, but is that the start of a very slippery slope for shows like Neighbours if they start just using AI? Doesn't make sense to me.
1: From a property rights angle, I mean, you deal on this stuff because you are in advertising. What are the rules here? Like, could you put anyone in Neighbours now, or did they have to give their permission to use their identity? And if you changed a little bit of their ID, in other words, gave them bigger ears, would that be enough to get around that?
0: Yeah, that's beyond my pay grade. But you'd have to, if you're doing a character that looks like Margot Robbie, you'd have to get Margot Robbie's permission to use her identity, you'd think. But
1: right,
0: if they didn't, they could create another blonde lady if they wanted to just do that, not have Margot Robbie. So that's what it's, muddy waters.
1: A bit like they did with Pierce on the Dockers premiership poster, gave him blonde hair. Simon's in Rivervale. Morning, Simon.
3: Morning, gentlemen. How are you?
0: Good.
3: Coffee with cinnamon and an orange juice with celiac.
0: Yeah. Orange, what was with the orange juice, Simon?
3: Celiac, you know, to help with one's bowel movement.
0: Right. Oh, lovely. Okay. Nice.
1: And you've had that already?
3: Yeah, and a coffee with cinnamon.
1: Okay.
0: Is that your regular, is that how you start every day?
3: Yes, mate, no worries. It's exactly 10 to 5 every morning.
0: Wow. There you go.
1: Well done.
0: Thank you, Simon.
1: So there you go. Coffee and cinnamon. I like cinnamon on a donut. I'm not too sure about in a coffee. Paul is in Banksia Grove. Morning, mate.
4: Morning, boys. Yeah, I had a protein shake after my workout at 4:30. They've got an vending machine at River, and they're actually really good. They taste naughty. Always chocolate, mate.
1: Are you building your body up to be, you know, like Adonis?
4: No, I did too much cardio for that. No, you wouldn't even tell I work out
1: and
4: just took my shirt off, really, to be honest,
1: okay.
4: But, yeah.
1: All right, good on you. Protein shake, never had one. Mick, are you a protein shake man?
0: No, I'm not a protein shake man, but I'm interested how many people have got a routine of when they get up, what they drink. So, obviously, Simon's got his. Paulie likes his protein shake. So, it seems to be a very routine. I wonder if Lorraine is the same. Lorraine, what's your tipple for the morning?
5: Well, I have just water, warm water, with Hydrolite tablet in it. And you shouldn't drink coffee on an empty stomach, because I'm looking at YouTube what you're supposed to eat when you're over 65. It said coffee on an empty stomach irritates your bowel, and you should have something to eat first, but coffee... they said coffee's not good for you. It affects your medication and irritates your bladder.
1: Okay, all right. Well, I'm feeling like I need to go now after all that. Thanks, Lorraine. Warm water with Hydro.
0: Why warm water, Lorraine, if you're still there?
5: Yeah, well, I don't drink cold water. That irritates my stomach. I like it warm, and I take the Hydrolite because I fainted with dehydration. So I take a Hydrolite tablet every day in water, because I don't drink much water during the day.
1: All right. Good luck. Hopefully you don't faint today, Lorraine. Thanks for giving us a call. 133-882. We're doing the sound off. What are you drinking this morning? No one's rung up to say they're having a beer. I mean, if you did a night shift, you might be having one. Or a wine. We'd love to hear from you. It's 17 past 5.
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5: 20 minutes past 5, Carl away this week. Nicola sitting in with the great man, Stephen Mills. 10.4 it is at the moment, on our way to 20 degrees today. And Steve, a fair bit of news floating around today.
6: Yeah, let's start with the whale carcass. Now, I'll probably turn it to you, Mick, because you actually went down there to be a roving reporter yesterday. What did you see?
5: Yeah, so they've dragged this massive rotting whale carcass. It's been, because it was right down in front of the SAS barracks, so they've dragged it right up now in front of, there's an old kiosk just at South City Beach, so it's got there, it's covered in a tarp. All the accessways down to the beach have all been blocked off. They've got staff or guards on each of those accessways. There's red tape from the groin, so you can't actually go down to the beach. There was a young nip a clinic being held yesterday. The kids were threatened with a $250 fine if they went down onto the sand. So you're not allowed to go anywhere near this thing. So it's been dragged all the way up towards the South Perth or the South City kiosk, and the plan will be to put that thing on a truck today and get that off the beach today. So they've dragged it from where it was up to the kiosk.
6: So help me out. How far is it from the kiosk to where they could get a truck in?
5: So the kiosk is, you can almost come down the ramp. There's still a bit of work to do because it's pretty, they're going to have to drag it a bit further out. There's a ramp from in front of the surf club where the vehicles or ambulances ever need to go. So they're going to have to try and drag it down that way, because where it is now, you still can't get a truck in to actually pick it up because there's stairs and it's still a bit narrow. So they've got a bit of work to do to actually get it to a place where they can put it on the back of a truck.
6: So did they wrap it up in order for it not to fall apart? Or?
5: Yeah, it's been wrapped in a big blue tarpaulin.
6: Okay.
5: That's how they sort of dragged it along the sand yesterday to get it to where
6: do
5: it was.
6: Do we know where it's going?
5: No, we still haven't found out where it's going to go.
6: Okay.
5: Landfill somewhere, but they're not saying where.
6: Okay, well, someone will follow it today for sure. Councils across WA have no plans to bring forward the installation of shark barriers in the wake of the recent fatal shark attack at Sorrento Beach. That'll be the Joondalup Council in charge of Sorrento, yeah?
5: Yes, it will be. Joondalup, yes.
6: Right. So the City of Joondalup have no plans to actually bring that forward. Well, I suppose people have been swimming there forever. As you said yesterday, I don't think people will be diving in the water too soon.
5: No, I don't think so. So I think they're going to put theirs in. I know the one down at Cot, that's going to go in the 7th of October, so there's no plans by the Cottesloe Council or Town of Cottesloe to bring theirs forward either. So I think they're much just sticking to their current schedule.
6: Now, yesterday about this time, we had breaking news that there was an incident unfolding up in Geraldton, near Geraldton. The latest is the Armed Tactical Response Police raced the 400 kilometres to Perth in a convoy before arresting five people in front of stunned Geraldton locals after a man was shot in the leg and left for dead. That was a little bit of excitement for the good folk of Gero.
5: Yeah, it certainly was. So it was a 32-year-old man who's been treated in hospital, non-life-threatening injuries. He was shot up there in Moonyanuka at about 12:50 a.m., so, yeah, paramedics and a race. They had the Bearcat up there. They had TRG officers. So five people were arrested. But the firearm is the thing that remains missing. They can't find the actual firearms. That's what they're on the lookout for at the moment.
6: There's some unusual cases up in that area. Do you remember the person who's got their hand shot?
5: That's right.
6: And that bloke, they never found that bloke, I don't think. I think he's still missing or trying to put it all together. Data centres are beginning to target land in the southwest. You know why?
5: Because there's a lot of land and water as well down there.
6: Yeah, with more than $35 million worth of rural land under conditional contract. In other words, if it's approved to put a data centre there, that's where they'll do it.

0: when they say they need water, that's for cooling, is it?
1: Just purely, yeah, purely to cool these things down. Because they reckon if you just get online and use something on AI, just something very simple, it uses, I don't know, 4 or 5 glasses of water for something really small. So the water usage of these things is quite astronomical, which I don't think people had considered in the early days when we were talking about how good AI is, just the actual water use. And when we're talking about what a valuable commodity water is, how much is wasted just trying to keep these things cool. And I don't know why they haven't worked out a refrigeration system where they can recycle the same water, which they may do, but yeah, the water use is amazing. And so is the cost, the land that they've got to buy as well for these things.
0: Yeah, well, not cheap. David Shoebridge is the new leader of the Federal Greens, Larissa Waters having stepped down. Do you know much about David Shoebridge?
1: No, I don't, but I know that, so Maureen Faruqi, who was one of the contenders trying to get, she's up in arms. She's absolutely filthy that this guy's got in ahead of her. She's already had a crack at her colleagues for not choosing her, and she's demanded an overhaul to the party's leadership election process. So she thinks the rank and file should be given a say, not just the elected members. So she's not going to go away quietly.
0: Maybe that's why she didn't get elected. Now, the story that I'd like to dig into a bit more, you know the bloke that won the Stall Gift?
1: Yes.
0: Olufemi Komolafi, is that his name?
1: That's his name.
0: So that was back in Easter they had the Stall Gift, I think, from memory.
1: Yes.
0: Anyway, he's been stripped of the prize after a positive drug test. A couple of questions. You're into elite sport. Why does it take so long to get that result?
1: You know, I don't know. I know they normally do an A and a B sample, and they have to test them both. But, yeah, that seems – so that was Easter, which is – when's Easter? April? So what, we're 6 months for that thing to come out. But they always say that we'll find out who won the Olympics in 2024. We'll actually find out the winner in 2032 because of the time it does take. I guess there's processes. They've got to talk to the athlete. They've got to test up. Okay. But yeah, for me, I find it very strange, and I would like to dig a little deeper into that and find out why it does take so long. So he's been stripped of his title and the $40,000 prize purse after that positive drug test. Apparently it was downgraded from 4 years due to the fact that he was unaware that the substance was in the medication. He informed testers he was taking ADHD pills, and the whatever was in that is a banned substance for performance. So
0: good stuff. Hmm. All right, what are you drinking this morning? 133-882. That is a topic for discussion. 5:26.
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3: Good morning. Freeway southbound looking pretty good. Quinana Freeway north, about a few cars hopping on at Mortimer Road. Again at Thomas Road. A little sticky in Ascot, Greatiston Highway near Fort Leroy Avenue. Again in Quinana Beach, Patterson Road northbound at Nanja Road. Fishing for demersals north of Kalbarri or east of Augusta. New bag and size limits are now in effect. 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I'm Christy Mollica on Perth Traffic Leader. 6PR.
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2: Until nine, this is Breakfast with Millsy and Mick.
1: 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Mick Collis in for Carl with Steve Mills, who is over in Kalgoorlie this morning. The 5:30 news is not far away. Nice to have you with us on Breakfast on 6PR.
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11: It's 10 degrees at 5:30. Good morning, I'm Philippa Maher. A pilot suspected of stabbing his co-pilot in an attempt to crash an Israel-bound plane has been arrested. The Fly Dubai plane was forced to make an emergency landing in Saudi Arabia just 2 hours after taking off from Dubai following the altercation in the cockpit. The passengers have now arrived safely back in Israel. This woman has told the BBC her 74-year-old mother was on the flight.
12: She described a very stressful event. They were going down to the ground very quickly with the plane. They understood very quickly that something wrong going on in the cockpit.
11: Britain's Prime Minister has named Iran as likely having played a role in a suspected terror plot targeting an RAF base. The site has been used by the United States as part of its recent military operations in the Middle East. Five people are on police bail after being arrested in vans near to the location. Tehran has denied responsibility, but Andy Burnham says that may not be the case.
13: There are strong indications that Iran played a part in what happened over the weekend at RAF Fairford. But of course, it remains an ongoing, complex and serious police investigation. And of course, we are working closely with our colleagues in the United States of America.
11: Police say they're still looking for a firearm involved in a shooting in the Midwest. One man received a wound to his leg in the incident early yesterday morning near Geraldton. Five people were taken in for questioning after a heavy police presence descended on the remote area of Munyanuka. It's understood one remains in custody. No charges have been laid. Perth's property market has recorded 6 consecutive months of price declines. House and unit prices dropped 0.3% in September. However, Perth's median house price is sitting at $968,000, almost 7% higher than this time last year. Businesses are widely expected to increase prices today as new laws banning card surcharge fees come into effect. EFTPOS, Visa and MasterCard are included in the ban, while Amex is also removing surcharges. Australian Restaurant and Cafe Association Chief Executive Wes Lambert says retailers will be adding more than just the fee to the checkout price.
14: The consumer previously would say, let's say, $5.08 for a coffee, they will now pay $5.10 or $5.20 or $5.50 for that same coffee. And ultimately, it's because we don't have 8-cent coin.
11: In finance, the Dow Jones has closed down 443 points at 50,906. The dollar is buying 69.4 US cents and 12,439 Indonesian rupiah. In sport, Dockers forward Hayley Miller has been reflecting on her AFLW career as she prepares for her 100th match this Sunday against West Coast. She's told Sports Today she's fortunate to have taken up the game just before the start of the national competition and to have witnessed the league's massive growth.
15: It happened within a couple of years of me starting to play football that a national league was coming, and then just from the start to where we're at now, the professionalism, the resourcing around us, all that kind of stuff is coming leaps and bounds.
11: The women's domestic 50 over competition continues later today at the WACA, where the home team will try to make it two wins from two WNCL matches this week against the Tasmanian women. The day-night match starts at 2 o'clock. Australia has won the third and final one-day international in South Africa by 45 runs after rain brought an early end to the match. And in soccer, Cristiano Ronaldo has walked out on Portugal's international camp during the Nations League after the coach didn't play him in their win over Norway. He says he'll explain his reasons in time, while the coach denies there's a rift with his captain. That's the latest news and sport.
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19: Hello, Kwinana Freeway northbound, our building off and on from Mundajong Road to Thomas Road. Pretty active in Kwinana Beach, Patterson Road, northbound at Nandra Road. Also Rockingham Road at Thomas Road nearby and Rockingham Road at Anchortel Road in Naval Base. 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
22: 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Cheer them on.
11: A morning shower or two with a top of 20. Sunny tomorrow with 24 and for Saturday with 23. A partly cloudy Sunday 21 and Monday 23. Then we've got a sunny Tuesday spiking up to 26 degrees. Right now it's 11. More news at 6 on Perth 6PR.
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1: 23 minutes to 6 on the 1st of October, 133-882 is the talkback line, or 0487-999-882 is the text line. But let's do this.
2: Mailbag.
23: You've got mail.
0: Yeah, love the mailbag. Plenty to get excited about. On the line, texting what they're drinking this morning, 0487-999-882, and ringing us directly on 133-882. And Yolande, it's South Yundurup, is with us. Good morning.
24: Good morning, guys.
0: Are you drinking matcha?
24: No, I'm not. My drink of choice is Black Nescafe 43. My husband wakes me up every morning with a cuppa.
0: Really? That's very strong.
1: That's old school, isn't it? That SK Blend 43?
24: Yes, it's old school.
1: Yeah, nice, Yolanda.
0: How many do you need?
24: Well, two or three during the morning. That's about it. But that's the only coffee I have.
0: Okay, well done. So we'll put that on the list. This is stimulated, if you've just joined us, by the fact that they say that the youngsters are heading towards matcha, which, Mick, and myself have never heard of.
1: No,
0: ever.
1: No, I don't think anyone's heard of it.
0: Matcha. Well, we haven't found anyone drinking it. Seb is in the studio, but there's another Seb who's stealing your identity, Seb, in Banja. Morning, Seb.
3: It's the Seb Club. How are you?
1: Good day, Seb.
0: That's a worry. I'll let you handle this, Seb. Where you go?
4: All right, Seb, what are you drinking? Have you had a drink yet?
3: Yeah, I have. I'm actually experimenting a little bit. So I'm having a cup of tea with a fig leaf tincture.
4: Oh, boy. Get out of the Seb Club. You don't deserve to be in the Seb Club drinking that. Too soft.
3: You got to try it. Don't knock it till you try it, Seb.
0: All right. I want to know why, Seb. Why are you going that way? That sounds a bit weird.
3: Yeah, okay, so I saw something on Facebook about boiling up fig leaves, and I've got a few trees at home, and then you blitz the leaves afterwards, and you get this really green, pasty sort of mix that comes out, and it's supposed to be good for your blood sugar.
0: Good on you. Well done. Yeah. All right. Well, we'll call you Adam from now on. Fig leaves is the last time I heard that. This is good off the text line. 0487 999 882. This is from Phil, who's heading down to the Perth for All Show. He works for the St. John's WA Event Health Services, looking after people. That'd be a story in itself. What kind of injuries has he actually had to do at the Royal
1: Show?
0: Yeah. Do you remember the old Chunder chairs where they'd give you a free ride if you vomited after you get off?
1: No, I don't.
0: Oh, gee. Are they still around? Anyway, he says, Phil here, having a nice cup of coffee as I head to the Perth Royal Show, heading to the show to keep the patrons well looked after. So that's nice, isn't it?
1: That's good. We need people like Phil.
0: Let's go to the phones.
1: So Liz out at Cloverdale, what's your favourite drink in the morning?
5: My favourite will always be coffee, but I have to tell you what Don drinks. Of course, he's had a stroke, so I have to get it for him. He drinks chlorophyll, which is an antioxidant. He said to tell Mildew this particularly, a shot of whiskey.
0: Beautiful.
5: Up and go.
0: Right.
5: And Gatorade to get himself started for the day.
1: Wow. So that's every morning?
5: Every morning. It's a ritual.
1: Yeah, wow.
0: I'd be retiring after that for the day. Shot of whiskey early in the morning. Well, that's fair enough. If it gets the blood circulating, that'd be good. Are you a whiskey man?
1: I do like a whiskey.
0: Yeah,
1: I probably wouldn't have it first thing in the morning, but I don't mind
0: it. How exotic's this? I do like this from Bob. Boys, I start every day with a hot water with some Himalayan salt in it.
1: Wow.
0: Now, Himalayan salt. Mick, work us through the benefits of Himalayan salt.
1: I can't do that for you, Stephen. I would love to know the benefit of having Himalayan. Isn't that just warm, salty water? Why would you start your day with drinking warm, salty water?
0: No, I think it's the fact that it is Himalayan salt.
1: Oh,
0: so
1: right.
0: Himalayan salt.
1: Not
0: is
1: the
0: so
1: old
0: different.
1: Saxa.
0: It's
1: Saxa
0: like
1: salt.
0: Going to, I don't know, the old Leslie salt in Port Hedland and, you know, putting that in your old coffee. I don't think that'd be the same. Hungry Jack's large cappuccino matcha, isn't that bad, but prefer coffee on a good day. So our sponsor to this wonderful breakfast show, Hungry Jack's, we love them, they sell matcha. But, is that true?
1: But what is it? Can anyone tell us what matcha is? I don't know.
0: Well,
1: I still don't know what it is.
0: Seb
1: gave a brief description.
4: Finely ground powder made from specially grown and processed green tea leaves.
1: So it's green tea leaves.
4: Yeah, smashed up and into a fine ground powder.
1: Because how's that become popular? Like, who started
4: Must
1: that?
4: Must taste good or is healthy for you.
1: Yeah. I don't get it. Let's see what Peter's drinking at it. 2J. Pete?
18: Morning, guys. Matcha. I was drinking that because I saw them drinking it in Thailand, and it's really big with all the Thai people drinking it. But I drink turmeric juice, and I alternate it with beetroot juice every morning. Is my first drink, and that
0: really?
18: Gets the blood. Yeah, that makes your blood. I'm 66, and it makes your blood run everywhere. The turmeric juice gets rid of any fatty acids.
0: Right.
18: The beetroot juice gets your blood running.
0: Okay. When you say your blood runs everywhere, it doesn't run out of your nose. It just runs internally, yeah?
18: Yeah, exactly.
0: Okay, well, that's good. That's good.
18: When you're older, it's really, really good. And a few of my mates, we've all spoken about it, my brother, all of us, and I work in mining, and a lot of us are on this now, and we've noticed a big, big difference over the few months.
1: What was the first one you said, Peter?
18: Turmeric juice. It's got the pure... Juice from any health shop, and organic beetroot juice.
0: Beetroot juice. So if I got the beetroot out of the fridge and drank the juice, that's not the same?
18: No, no. If you're buying it in a tin, it's bullshit. Yeah, it's all the acid. But if you can buy your own beetroot and juice it yourself, but you want some of the pulp, I buy the organic. It's $20 a bottle. 100% juice and turmeric, 100% juice.
0: Right. Well, without being too personal, if you actually drink that, does that colour change the colour of your urine?
18: No, not at all.
0: Okay.
18: And I work in mining too, so I'm tested on all that too.
0: Okay. All right. Good on you, mate. Thank you for that. That's different. Beetroot juice, organic though, Mick.
1: Yeah, it's got to be organic. I'm quite amazed by the number of people that drink for a purpose. Like I have a glass of water just because I'm thirsty, but a lot of people have all these things for health benefits first thing in the morning. I would never have thought of doing that.
0: Of course not. Now, we asked yesterday foods that trigger from your childhood. What have we come up with those that have sent through emails, etc.?
1: So Leslie's just saying anything my mother cooked, and she's got cooked in inverted commas, so that's a bit of a sledge on Leslie's mum. Hope she's still with us. Donna says crumbed lamb's brains, which I can agree with that. Rowena's tuna casserole, which I like tuna casserole, green beans and undercooked brown rice, steak and kidney pie from Barb, margarine from Paul. And then Jessica, I don't know whether she was rented for a long time, but apricot chicken is her. That was a staple when we were growing up, when you were renting with your mates. That was the only thing people could cook was apricot chicken.
0: Is that because you got taught that in school?
1: I don't know. I think it was just easy. I think it was a can of apricot something on chicken. So it was just an easy thing to cook. And then Ashley says corned beef, boiled potatoes, carrots, and white sauce. And Cassie stews and casseroles of any kind. So, yeah, a few people getting some flashbacks.
0: I'm with you. Well done. Thank you for your correspondence. We love it. You can continue to correspond with us via our email, breakfast@6pr.com.au. And, of course, you can text your thoughts through on 0487 0487 999 882. You can ring us, 133 882. Mick will have a detailed look at the weather for us in a moment. And our song of the day, not far away. Seb, you're in charge, mate. I'm away, so you're the man.
4: Right.
0: You're rolling through well this week, so I'm thinking just to kind of guide you.
4: No, hang on. You just said it's up to me, and now you're changing
0: it. It's up to you, but I'm just giving you some guidance on the basis that I'm on the gold fields. There's a bit of a gold field, beautiful gold sunrise this morning. Just saying. But it's up to you, Seb. It's 13 to 6.
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19: Looking pretty sticky for the moment. Patterson Road, northbound at Nadja Road in Kwinana Beach. Rockingham Road at Thomas Road nearby. Also Rockingham Road at Anketell Road in Naval Base. Kwinana Freeway, northbound building Monajong Road at Thomas Road. 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I'm Christy Mollica on Perth's traffic leader, 6PR.
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1: It is 12 minutes away from 6 o'clock, just taking a look at some of the weather that is around today. So today, apparently there's going to be a morning shower or two, but no rain. So I'm not sure what the difference between a shower and rain is. We'll try and get to the bottom of that. So morning shower or two, 20 degrees today. Tomorrow, nice and sunny, 24 degrees. The weekend looking pretty good. Saturday, it is going to be sunny for the final of the Super Rugby Oz between the Western Force and the Waratahs, 23 degrees. Sunday, partly cloudy and 21. Monday, also cloudy, but a little bit warmer at 23. Warming right up on Tuesday, 26 degrees and sunny on Tuesday, and then 23 on Wednesday. The local waters, the winds, the forecast for Thursday until midnight. Southerly, 10 to 15 knots, tending southeasterly in the early morning, then tending southeast to southwest in the middle of the day. The seas below a metre and the swell southwesterly 1.5 to 2.5 metres. That south to southeasterly pattern continuing throughout the week. And then around the country today, Sydney, very warm, 29 degrees today if you're heading across to Sydney for $3,000 one way. Melbourne, 22 degrees. Brisbane, nice and warm at 25. 21 and a little bit windy in Adelaide. Canberra also warm at 26. Hobart 21 degrees and Darwin, rinse and repeat, 34 degrees in Darwin.
0: It's very mild here in Kalgoorlie. Normally this time of the year getting up towards the 30 degree mark.
4: What is the forecast for Saturday?
0: It's 21 today, and then for tomorrow it's 21.
4: Okay.
0: Saturday 21. Doesn't actually warm up. They had a heap of rain here. I think someone was telling me they've had like 50 mils, I think, since Sunday. So, track's going to be soft today, but it looks magnificent, Seb. You'd love it. Now, I left you in charge of the song of the day. It's got to be good. It's got to be strong. It's got to be relevant. And I did give you a bit of a steer towards maybe recognizing the golden sunrise that I'm witnessing this morning. Ah, you've gone gold. Very good. Very good. Pass. Tick.

0: Big Tech, well done, Sibley. Spandau Ballet and Gold. You like Gold, Mickey?
1: I do. I'd like some more of it. Stephen, if you could give me some of yours, I'd be pretty happy.
0: I have no gold, believe it or not.
1: Don't
0: no
1: you?
0: No gold.
1: Right.
0: I have been gold prospecting, and it's very addictive, and my personality, as you know, is pretty addictive. So
1: I did that when I was a kid. We hired the little metal detectors, and that was up in Bathurst around Wattle Flat, Hill End, around the old traditional gold areas. And you're right, it is addictive. You just keep thinking, maybe I go one more minute, couple more minutes, I might find something.
0: Yeah. We had to share it. We're on a tour. I just wouldn't let it go because it's just around the corner, a big discovery. I like watching those shows where they go digging for gold as well.
1: Yeah.
0: I might try and fit a bit of that in. I'm going to talk about whether we should be sending an astronaut back into space. That's coming up after 6 o'clock. It's 4:02.
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3: Kwinana Freeway North and looking pretty full now, off and on Mundajong Road. Headed Thomas Road again, further up at Rolly Road. Busy Patterson Road North and at Nandra Road in Kwinana Beach. Thomas Road at Rockingham Road nearby. And a pretty big queue, Rockingham Road North and at Anchortel Road in Naval Base. 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I'm Christy Mollica on Perth's traffic leader, 6PR.
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1: 6 o'clock news, not too far away. 133-882 is that talkback line, or 0487-999-882, the text line. And Millsy, just on that weather, what is the difference between a shower and rain?
0: Rain is really heavy and a shower is light and passing.
1: Right.
0: Well, rain settles in for a little while. That's my understanding.
1: So showers don't class as rain, though, apparently, in the weather report.
0: No, they just pass through.
1: Right.
0: Yeah.
1: Oh, there you go.
0: Pass through. Sorry, I have no idea, Mick, but it sounded impressive. Yeah. Now, we're asking what people are drinking today. A shot of apple cider vinegar and cod liver oil, says Courtney.
1: That's something like my old man was drunk. Yeah, why would you do that?
0: Yeah, what about this? Break up an OXO cube and mix with hot water. Delicious, first thing in the morning.
1: Again, what for? Why are people doing this to themselves?
0: Well, no, they're obviously loving that.
1: Well, cod liver oil, who could love cod liver oil? And an OXO cube just on its own in a glass of water.
0: And a bloke just been through Hungry Jack's and said, they don't sell matcha. Not yet, but they will soon because they sell everything else. If you want a shot, a good drink this morning, it's got to be HJ's. Rapidly approaching 6. Good morning.
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11: It's 11 degrees at 6 o'clock. Good morning, I'm Philippa Maher. Officials in Saudi Arabia are interrogating a pilot who stabbed his colleague in the cockpit of a Fly Dubai aircraft on approach to Israel. Nine's Europe correspondent Josh Bavis has more.
12: More than 170 passengers and crew have landed safely in Tel Aviv after a terrifying ordeal on flight FZ-1073 from the UAE to Israel. About 2 hours into the flight, one of the pilots was stabbed by the other. Passengers and crew rushed the cockpit after the door was unlocked, restraining the attacking pilot and getting the aircraft under control. The plane had violently plunged 14,000 feet in 30 seconds. Israeli officials believe the actions of passengers and crew prevented a 9/11 style attack. Two off-duty pilots were able to land the plane safely in Saudi Arabia. The alleged attacking pilot is an Omani citizen. The surviving pilot is an Indian national who's now been labelled a hero of Israel. In London, Josh Bavis.
11: The final witnesses are being heard at the trial of three men accused of murdering two Perth brothers and their American friend in Mexico. Nine reporter Lauren Tomasi is at the courthouse in Ensenada and says prosecutors are seeking sentences of more than 200 years per person.
13: Certainly this case is now entering into its final hours, and in theory a verdict could be handed down as soon as this week, but things have extended on a little bit. It is more likely than not that that pushes out to next week. It has been such a heartbreaking journey for justice for Deborah and Martin Robertson, the parents of Callum and Jake Robertson, who were killed during that surf trip alongside their friend from America, Carter Road, in April of 2024. Both Deborah and Martin have been here at court for each day of this case. Now we are expecting to hear from the last witnesses who will be cross-examined today.
11: Police are yet to lay charges as they continue to investigate a shooting incident near Geraldton. One man received a wound to his leg in the incident early yesterday morning. It sparked an alert in the remote area of Munyanuka, with residents urged to stay inside. By mid-morning, five people were taken in for questioning. It's understood one remains in custody. The federal government says more than 100,000 first home buyers used its 5% deposit scheme over the past year. Labor puts the figure down to a decision to remove income caps, boost places and increase price limits. But the opposition argues falling property prices mean many participants now owe more than their home is worth. A new forecast shows 62,000 fewer homes will begin construction in the next 5 years than previous estimates. The Master Builders data shows project numbers across all areas of construction are expected to fall compared to March projections. In finance, the Dow Jones has closed down 443 points at 50,906. The dollar is buying 69.4 US cents and 12,431 Indonesian rupiah. In sport, the Eagles are looking to end the Dockers' derby dominance in Sunday's Western Derby. In the 8 derbies to date, Fremantle have won all of them dating back to 2020. Eagles coach Daisy Pearce says as long as they play as they have in recent weeks, history could be made this week.
14: The fact that it's never happened means that it's hard. We know the challenge that Frio present, and yeah, we're sort of going to lean into that. But aside from that, well, I just want the group turning up in the same attitude that they've been in the last couple of weeks. But it'd be nice to tick off something we've never done before.
11: The Perth Scorchers have added two more names to the squad for the coming Big Bash League season. Fast bowler Brody Couch and wicketkeeper batter Joel Curtis have been re-signed. And the third cricket one-dayer in South Africa has ended prematurely due to rain, with Australia winning by 45 runs on the DLS method. South Africa have taken the series 2-1. That's the latest news and sport.
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18: Look out for a crash now in Kewdale. It's on Kewdale Road, north eastbound at Tonkin Highway. Now, the left lane is blocked. A couple of other lanes are blocked there as well. Quite a few tow trucks on site, along with an ambulance, and people out of their cars, so be mindful. 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I'm Christy Mollica on Perth's traffic leader, 6PR.
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23: A morning shower or two with a top of 20. Sunny tomorrow with 24 and for Saturday with 23. A partly cloudy Sunday 21 and Monday 23 before a sunny Tuesday getting up to 26 degrees. Right now it's 11. More news at 6.30 on Perth 6PR.
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1: 7 minutes past 7, on past 6 on this Thursday, the 1st of October. 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What a great course, Millsy.
0: Oh, it is. Yeah, they do some good work. I know some good people that work there as well. They do a great job. Now, Mick, you weren't here, but we had a side bet. Seb, you might remember. Do you remember the Armidale Hospital had record births for the month of August? Were you here?
1: I was here, yeah. I recall it, yeah.
0: Okay. Anyway, so someone's reminded us who won the bet between the three of us, me, Carl and yourself. Carl, by the way, is away for the week. He'll be back next week. How many babies were born in the Armidale Hospital during the month of September? Because you might remember they said it was going to be a record and they looked like they were going to eclipse the record that was set in August. So a lot of people having children in that part of the world. Can you explain why, Mick, you're a man of the people in regards to births and deaths, etc.?
1: Because it's 9 months after New Year's Eve.
0: Yeah. Is it? Yeah, it is actually. That's good.
1: Is that why?
0: So what, you reckon they get a bit frisky in Armidale?
1: I think on New Year's Eve, yeah. I think so.
0: Right, eh? Yeah. Oh, yeah, I don't know.
1: Around
0: so many questions.
1: How many
0: answers.
1: How many babies? were they born? Was it a record?
0: We don't know. Well, put it, we, to answer that person that sent that through on the text line, 0487 999 882, Alana and Rob, who are producing the program, because they're so efficient, they'll have an answer for us, I'm sure, by the end of the program. Now, Mick, what is this, that fact that Albo is asking the states, is it, what, is, have I got this right, that he wants to send someone back into space, that someone being the woman who's already an astronaut who's been to space?
1: No, so her name's Catherine Bennell-Pegg. She was the Australian of the Year. She's an astronaut, but has never been to space.
0: She's never been up there.
1: No, but she's an astronaut, apparently. And so she is the Australian of the Year. So they want to try and get her into space. So that's what the Albanese government is asking the state premiers to chip in to actually fund her, because she needs to accept a European Space Agency offer to join an international space station mission, which is all fine. But what do you reckon that's going to cost?
0: What, to send someone into space? Wouldn't be cheap. I'd say, look, if it's anything like the fares to New South Wales at the moment, I don't know, $3
1: million? $100
0: million. Sorry?
1: Stephen, $100 million. Now, wouldn't you think in this current time of the cost of living crisis that the Albanese government would have better things to do than trying to get people to put in, chip in $100 million to send a lady into space? I don't see the point of it. Yeah. Apparently the money's going to fund an education and outreach program connecting this lady with schools and regional communities. And if she's successful in joining this mission, it will be a major milestone, because she'll become the nation's first astronaut in space under the Australian flag. But a couple of years ago, we made a big song and dance about a guy called Andy Thomas, who was an Australian that was up in space. So apparently he was under the US flag. But yeah, they've got to try and raise $100 million to get this lady into space, which I think is a bit of a waste of money.
0: It's funny how governments kind of pin their hopes on individuals, and this government is very good at that. They'll ride on the coattails of someone, and obviously they're going to boot her up. $100 million, they waste that much money. I wouldn't be surprised if they get it up. Look, no for me. What, no for you?
1: No for me. Well, I want to go to London to visit my kid. Are they going to chip in so I can do that? Just because she wants to go to space?
0: 1-3-3-8-82 if you've got an opinion on that. You can also text 0487 999 882. It's 11 past 6. This, to me, is one of the stories of the day. You know how they have precautions? We all go through X-ray machines and all the luggage is scanned, and you tell what you can take on a plane, what you can't. But when you have the pilots going at each other and basically stabbing one of the pilots, and then somehow the plane is in the sky. This is in the air, not on the tarmac. This is the stuff that movies are made out of, I think, Mick.
1: Well, this is, so there's, it's on a Fly Dubai flight, and it was the co-pilot has somehow, you talk about going through X-ray, he's got through X-ray with a pocket knife, and during the flight he has stabbed the pilot and tried to take over the plane. Luckily the other staff were able to get the door open, and a fight broke out between the pilots and then the other crew and some passengers. And I think by all reports there was a couple of off-duty pilots happened to be on that plane and were able to land that plane. Otherwise they're saying that it was a terrorist attack, that this co-pilot wanted to try and take over the plane, and who knows what he was going to do with it, but absolutely frightening.
0: How do you actually police it? I have no idea. So let's go to someone who's been in a cockpit. Richard de Crepney, he's the former Qantas pilot, author of QF-32. In 2010, he was the captain on board the Qantas flight QF-32 when it suffered a catastrophic explosion. And he remained cool and he remained calm. I don't know if he's ever been attacked by his co-pilot. Good morning, Richard.
3: Good morning. Great to be with you.
0: Does it get willing in the cockpit sometimes, where you might be talking footy and, you know, all of a sudden the bloke goes, I don't like you, and then wants to punch you? Ever had that happen?
3: You know, I've had some interesting situations, but I don't know what would have caused. You know, you have to wonder what is the recruiting process to bring in people with a culture so strange. Maybe it was a bad joke, but it started as a bad joke, but this is just unbelievable that one pilot would attack another. This is not meant to happen in aviation. We are better than this, and something must happen so that we recruit pilots that don't do this sort of thing again.
1: Because, Richard, how would he get that knife through X-ray? Do pilots have to go through that process?
3: Well, yes, and at the moment, I was on a Fly Dubai flight 6 days ago, and I flew out of Dubai about 5 days ago, and the security is very tight, and it would be exceedingly tight going to Israel, where this flight was. look, there was thoughts that it was a pocket knife. There's no proof. It would be actually quite imaginable. It's easy to imagine that the crew were given an in-flight meal and it had a knife as part of the catering. We don't need to have to think that something got through security. And the security was so intense last week in Dubai, I think they would have detected a knife. So I suspect it came through catering.
0: So, Richard, if I was on the plane and let's say the pilot was not able to land it and you wouldn't trust the co-pilot, not after that, could you, if you were on the ground, could you talk me into landing a plane even if I had no qualifications whatsoever but I had done a flight simulator?
3: Well, the interesting thing is, and we are very, it's very fortunate that the captain who had been attacked. Now, look, this is all, some of the information I've got may be wrong. I'm just going from what I've read so far. The captain was attacked. He got to the door, opened the door. Now, if he hadn't opened the door is so robust and the other pilot might have locked it such that no one would ever have got on board and then the aircraft would have either been crashed or flown towards Israel. And Israel would not have let that aircraft come in and do a 9/11 type approach. So, look, it would have been different, a very different outcome if that captain had not opened the cockpit door, because a passenger then went in, pulled the co-pilot away from the flight instruments that he was damaging, put him in a chokehold, pulled him away, and then another pilot who was off duty came in and recovered the aircraft. So this was phenomenal, you know, amazing heroism by a passenger. And for those, you know, two or three reasons, this is why it's a happy outcome, but it could have easily gone the other way.
1: So, Richard, just going back, you said that they wouldn't have allowed that plane to fly into Israel. Are you saying they would have shot that plane down?
3: If there was an aircraft going towards Israel that was not responding to commands, I would expect that the Israeli Air Force that's in a state of war to have not let it approach.
0: Wow. Gee. That's got movie written all over it, hasn't it, Richard? I mean, it's quite remarkable. And we're talking about real people, a real life incident. But as you say, how the hell that happened, they'll be looking at a few things, I'm sure. Thank you for your understanding this morning and your knowledge. Have a good day.
3: My pleasure. Bye-bye.
0: Good on you. Richard de Krepny there. He's a former Qantas pilot, author of QF-32. Good read that, by the way, if you haven't read it.
1: That's an amazing story where that could have ended up.
0: Oh, without a doubt, yeah. I mean, the Israel connection I wasn't aware of, so that was a little bit of extra knowledge for me as well. On this day is coming up, it's the first of the month, the pinch and a punch and all that stuff, the 1st of October. Why are we playing this famous fight? Right. And who is it? We'll find out when we return for On This Day with Millsy and Mick sitting in for Carl this morning, 17 past 6.
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5: Keep in mind the two-car crash in Kewdall. It's on Kewdall Road, North Eastbound at Tonkin Highway. The left lane's blocked on the overpass, also the left emergency lane. Towing and ambulance are on site and people out of their cars, take care. 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Sale ends Tuesday, 6th October 2026. I'm Christy Mollica on Perth's traffic leader, 6PR.
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3: It's 11 degrees at 20 past 6.
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4: Hey, hey, hey, it's a beautiful day. I can't stop myself from smiling. It's a beautiful day.
5: Yes, indeed, it is a beautiful day. It's Thursday, the 1st of October, 2026. International Coffee Day today, and yet we've been talking about matcha, which is really a tea. Now, we played this earlier. Why?
6: The way I heard, and it was my rally to pull it out, and the constant pounding that finally took effect. But he is great.
5: He is great. That was Muhammad Ali when he defeated Joe Frazier in Manila. Do you remember this thriller in Manila, Mick?
7: Yeah, massive. Massive.
5: Yeah, it was too right. By TKO to retain his world heavyweight title. I love a little bit of Ali.
7: Yeah, what a great, he was a great character, absolute great character. Also on this day, Richard Harris was born in Limerick in 1930, sadly no longer with us. Had a couple of films, he was an Irish actor, he had This Sporting Life, A Man Called Horse, and then he had a huge pop hit in 1968 with the Jimmy Webb composition, MacArthur Park.
5: One of the most weirdest songs you'll ever hear. Someone left the cake out in the rain. Why? That is a question that many have pondered over the years. Dame Julie Andrews, born in Walton, England, still alive. She's 91 today. In 1935 she was born. She's in The Sound of Music, Mary Poppins, so many different things. And she's quite a funny actor, actually. She's been in with Blake Edwards, who she married, who was a director, and appeared in Victor Victoria. Have you ever seen that movie? That is a good laugh. Dame Julie Andrews, 91 today.
8: Because I was afraid to speak when I was just a lad. My father gave me nails.
7: Randy Quaid was born in Houston, Texas on this day. He's 76 today, the US actor, older brother of Dennis Quaid. A couple of films, The Last Picture Show, Midnight Express, and then the National Lampoon Vacation movies.
9: That's something, ain't it?
10: Her eyes aren't crossed anymore.
9: She falls in a well, eyes go cross. She gets kicked by a mule, they go back to normal. I don't know.
5: Yep, neither do I. Now, Tony Jones, there's a few Tony Jones around. This one was born in Melbourne, Victoria, on this day in 1963, and he's 63 today. Sebby, what's this bloke's nickname? Tony Jones? He has got one, I think. Can't help me? No? All right,
7: no.
5: Thinking about
7: I'm thinking
5: it?
7: Thinking,
5: no.
7: Here we go.
11: I did not call the West Coast Eagles or Fremantle whingers. I called the 6PR breakfast team whingers. I went on 6PR with their vast audience. So I went on there and I didn't call them whingers for the sake of whinging. But as I was saying it, I thought, why should they get an unfair advantage?
5: Yeah. Dickhead, wasn't it? I'm trying to remember what his name was. TJ. Yeah.
7: That'd be an original one. Happy birthday to Gary Ablett. He is 61 today, born in Druin, Victoria, the AFL footballer. He signed on with Geelong in 84, played his last senior game there in 1997, and in 95, at age 33, became the oldest AFL player to kick over 100 goals.
12: Roundless. Ablett. Can't mark me. He might grab it. Oh, he's got it. Kicks a goal. Oh, he's kicked a miraculous goal for goal number 7, the champ.
5: You wouldn't believe it. That was against Richmond in 1995. Now, have you ever owned a Holden? I have at various times in my life, but the first Holden motor vehicle came off an assembly line on this day in 1948. Here's an old ad.
13: In a football meet, pies, kangaroos and Holden cars. Football meet, pies, kangaroos.
5: Now, you're an advertising guy. Yep. That is one of the most effective advertising campaigns ever, I reckon.
7: Yep, that is fantastic. That's when advertising was in the golden years. What a great jingle that is. And yeah, everyone remembered that one. On this day, John Lennon's handwritten lyrics of I Am the Walrus was sold at auction. This is in 1999 for US $129,000.
5: Another weird song.
7: Not sure what he was on, but it's a well-known song.

0: Andrew O'Keefe, where's he these days? He's 55 today. Former host of Deal or No Deal and the Chase Australia, etc., had a battle with drug addiction, has been in and out of rehab centres. How's he travelling at the moment, Mick, do you know?
1: No, I haven't heard much about him, but yeah, look, you hope that his health's in a good spot, because he obviously was struggling there for a little bit.
0: Yeah, you do hope that for sure. Andre Ria is 77 today. Been to one of his concerts?
1: No, but I know a lot
0: He's the big orchestra leader.
1: Yeah, he's not the violinist, is he? Plays the violin, doesn't
0: he? Yeah, he plays the violinist. He's Dutch. Yeah, 77 today. A conductor and a composer. A lot of people love his work. AC/DC Lane officially opened in Melbourne on this day in 2004. And because of that, here's a bit of Akka Dakka for you. If you are celebrating today, all the very best from all of us here at 6pr on this first day of October 2026. Millsy and Mick sitting in for Carl this morning. Take a break. Finance coming up soon.
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3: The two-car crash in Kewdell on Kewdell Road North eastbound at Tonkin Highway, that's cleared. Freeway southbound is slow at Burns Beach Road, then Whitfords Avenue and Reed Highway to Erindale Road. And freeway north at Mortimer Road to Anchortel Road. 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I'm Christy Mollica on Perth Traffic Leader, 6PR.
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1: 6:30 news, not too far away, on our way to a top of 20 today. And then after 7, the rumour file. 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
0: Do you reckon people are still coming back from the G? Like, Seb, you did the trip over. You would have taken your time getting back, I'd say. How long do you reckon people will be arriving back today if they left on Sunday?
11: I've got a mate this morning. He's just left Ceduna and he's going to Norseman tonight. So, yeah, still some Transporting Excellent. Across, yeah.
0: Well, if he wants to pop in a Northam, not Norseman, because Northam, there's a cafe up there called Zaxon K. Are you familiar with it, boys?
1: No, never heard of that one.
11: Never heard of it.
0: There's a sign outside it. It says, today's special, a large coffee and a safe space to cry about the footy.
11: Oh, that's nice.
0: That's what you need.
1: Nice.
0: That's what you need. So a caring place, Zaxon Co. So if you're looking for someone who might listen to you, that would be it. Plenty happening in the world of finance. We've got some numbers in regards to the babies born at Armidale Hospital. Did they set a new record? We'll find
12: Request
0: out.
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13: It's 11 degrees at 6:30. Good morning, I'm Philippa Maher. Police have charged a 30-year-old man over an incident in the Midwest. A man received a gunshot wound in the incident early yesterday morning near Geraldton. A heavy police presence descended on the remote area of Munyanuka for most of the day, eventually arresting five people. Four were later released. A Wonthella man will face Geraldton court today, charged with an unlawful act with intent to harm and willfully destroying evidence. The trial of three men accused of murdering a pair of Perth brothers and their American friend has come to an end, the judge saying he will deliver his verdict next Friday. The mother of Jake and Callum Robinson delivered an emotional plea in court in the past hours, leading the judge to agree to deliver his decision on October the 9th, the day the parents were due to fly home. They've been in Mexico for a month and at every day of the trial. Deborah Robinson speaking to media outside court.
14: We are deeply grateful for all the support and kindness we have received since we have been here. To everyone back home in Australia and around the world, we feel your love and your arms around us.
13: Israeli Prime Minister Benjamin Netanyahu has met the passenger credited with foiling an attempted hijacking aboard a commercial flight. The service from Dubai to Tel Aviv plunged into a steep dive when one of the pilots reportedly stabbed the captain. Passenger Yaniv Hayoun rushed to the cockpit to help bring the situation under control. Mr. Netanyahu has hailed the passenger a hero while confirming the incident is being investigated as a suspected terror attack. The British Prime Minister says there are strong indications Iran did play a role in an incident near Royal Air Force Base in England. Five men were arrested near RAF Fairford on Sunday on suspicion of terror and explosives offences. Prime Minister Andy Burnham telling the BBC Iran is a likely culprit.
15: There are strong indications that Iran played a part in what happened over the weekend at RAF Fairford. But of course it remains an ongoing complex and serious police investigation.
13: Tehran has strongly denied any involvement. Nearly two-thirds of Australians believe we're becoming more disconnected from each other. A survey by Mental Health Australia found only 21% of people feel very connected to their friends, family or community. In finance, the Dow Jones has closed down for a third day, this time 443 points at 50,906. The dollar is buying 69.4 US cents and 12,432 Indonesian rupiah. In sport, the Dockers and the Eagles are preparing to meet on Sunday afternoon in the AFLW at Leaderville Oval. West Coast will be out for their first derby win in nine attempts. Frio forward Hayley Miller says the rivalry between the women's teams is just as intense as the men's.
16: They are lovely people, but there's certainly a fierce rivalry when we're out on the field. It is a lot more of a physical contest probably than most other games that we would have, just purely based on that rivalry, which is fantastic. I'd absolutely love that.
13: In women's cricket, the WA and Tasmanian women will be out on the Wacker later today for the second of their two WNCL matches this week. The home team won the first game on Tuesday by four wickets. In tennis, Aussie's Madison Inglis has won her opening round match at the China Open in straight sets. Perth's Taylor Preston is also through to the second round in straight sets, but fellow Perth player Talia Gibson bowed out. And in the NRL, Penrith's Nathan Cleary has been awarded his first Dally M medal, receiving it on his parents' couch as he recovers from ankle surgery. That's the latest news and sport.
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3: Mitchell Freeway southbound is slow at Burns Beach Road, again Whitfords Avenue and Reed Highway to Erindale Road. Quinata Freeway northbound brake lights Mortimer Road to Anchortel Road. Pretty big queue Rockingham Road northbound from Thomas Road to Anchortel Road in Naval Base. 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
26: A morning shower or two with a top of 20. Sunny tomorrow with 24 and Saturday 23. Then a partly cloudy Sunday with 21 and Monday with 23. For Tuesday, we've got a sunny day getting up to 26. Mostly sunny Wednesday 23. Right now it's 12 degrees. More news at 7 on Perth 6PR.
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0: So Armidale Hospital set a record last month with 262 babies that were born. And we did interview someone from the hospital. And let's face it, in a world which is crazy at the moment and people say, ah, too many people, etc., something about a baby being born that you rejoice about. I do. I get very excited when I hear someone having a baby or had a baby. And they had 262 beautiful bundles of joy that were brought into the world. We did have a side bet. I can't even remember what the predictions were, but this is how it went.
28: Well, do you want to have a bet? How many will be born? So it's 262.
29: So I want to have a bet.
28: In August. How many in September? Which is notoriously a busier month.
29: You and I are going to have a bet on it.
28: Yeah, well, have a side bet.
29: Okay. If it's notoriously more, and this person obviously knows what they're saying, I will say 287 babies.
28: 287. I'm going to lock in 300.
29: Okay.
28: Okay. So
29: okay. We'll revisit that.
0: Okay. Seb, you didn't have a crack? You're not included in that?
30: I think I was actually away on that day, but I remember you talking about it. Yeah.
0: All right. Well, I put in 300 and the numbers are in.
1: They're
0: Guess
1: in.
0: Guess what? Yep. 300. On the bell.
30: Oh, what?
0: No, I don't know.
30: Yeah, exactly.
0: Well, the numbers haven't been compiled because, seriously, you could have had a baby last night at 11:59, so that all has to be compiled. So the office staff aren't in at the moment, but there you go. So hopefully we are having a world record number of babies. In hindsight, I think 300 is a bit high.
1: Well, I was quite amazed. The average number of births at Armidale Hospital is 2,400 a year.
0: Yeah.
1: Like, that seems like a lot of babies in a year, 2,400.
0: A lot of young families in that area, though.
1: Yeah. Well, they're 262 in August, so average is normally 200 a month. That's 262, yep. And you're going 300 for September. So it's something's gone out there.
0: Now, we pondered who's on the nullarbor or who's coming back from the grand final. We've got Gus online. Gus normally resides in Claremont, but I believe he's in SA at the moment. Is that right, Gus? Good morning.
2: Morning, Bilzy.
0: Are you a Crows supporter? Are you a Dockers supporter?
2: No, I'm a Dockers supporter, but I couldn't buy myself a grand final hat at the MCG, so I had to buy the premiership hat at the end, and then I scraped off the Lions badge on the front.
0: Oh, golly. Now, where are you exactly in SA?
2: I'm in Meninji right now.
0: I think that's
2: how you pronounce it. I just had a break from my drive because I'm driving from Mount Gambier to Adelaide Airport to fly back to Perth. I actually went across for the grand final. I didn't get a return flight, but I managed to book a one-way about 4 weeks out from the grand final for $350.
0: But that
2: arrived on the Monday morning before the Saturday, so I had a week to kill in Melbourne.
0: Right. So you are driving a hire car, I gather, are you?
2: Yeah, I've got a small job in Mount Gambier, and so I flew from Melbourne to Adelaide, and then I've stopped off for the job, finished that, and I'm driving back to Adelaide Airport, and then I get back to Perth this afternoon.
1: Hey, Gus, has there been much of a convoy of Dockers supporters making their way back?
2: Look, I haven't noticed because the road that goes from Mount Gambier to Adelaide is not really the road you'd take.
1: Yeah.
2: Well, I've taken the coastal route back. So I'm actually driving through I think it's called the Coorong National Park, which is where Storm Boy was filmed.
1: Oh, yeah.
2: And, there's a lot of pelicans here. It's great.
0: Good on you. Hey, what do you do for a crust?
2: Well, I'm a consultant, a business consultant. So it was an interesting job at Mount Gambier, actually. It was we had to lawfully remove a squatter from the client's property.
0: Oh, wow. Golly. Yeah. Oh, it sounds like you know what you're doing. All right. Well, good luck.
2: Interesting story for you, Milsey.
0: Yeah.
2: I went to the Duke of Wellington on the Friday before the game.
0: Yeah.
2: And I didn't have a ticket for the grand final yet, but I managed to get one the next morning. And you had your raffle tickets you were handing out, and I was standing right next to you, and I was trying to work out something to say that might get me a ticket, and I was working out how to tell you that my nephew got drafted to St Kilda, which I thought you would like.
0: Oh, I would have given you four tickets for that.
2: And just as I was sort of starting to sort of think through how I'd deliver that message, this woman reached over and grabbed the winning ticket off you.
0: Oh, no.
2: Yeah, because I saw
0: her husband had died. So, you know,
2: I know,
0: you can't
2: she said some
0: that.
2: Interesting things afterwards. She actually said that this was something like it was all worth it.
0: Yeah, no, it was.
2: Her
0: I mean, she lost her husband.
2: Happy with
0: so.
2: That.
0: Yeah, it's funny, you know, because I met a bloke last night up at the Calcutta at the Tats Club who said, you wouldn't believe it, I was one ticket too late. He was one ticket too late, so he would have been near you as well. What do they call it? 20 degrees of separation. Gus, have a safe trip home. Thanks for calling through, mate. Nice to hear your voice.
2: It's
0: 17-7.
4: Finance with Evan Lucas.
1: Good morning to you, Evan. Nice to talk to you. Now, did yesterday's inflation figures all but lock in a November rate rise as well?
5: Yeah, morning, Mick. Morning, Milsey. It certainly got very close from where it is. The headline, and you're already hearing the government talk about the fact that it does have a lot to do with fuel, and we know that particularly through the last month of September that we saw a really big ramp up in the Iran war, and that's certainly there. But for me, the biggest story was what was going on in construction. The construction increase was astounding, a 1.2% increase month on month. That's really, really strong, which means if you look at it year on year, you're talking double digit growth in construction costs, and the housing part of the index is a fifth of the inflation figures, and that's the concern. And why it gets even bigger concern is that we have gone from a scenario where construction was taking 11 to 15 months to build a home from start to finish. We're now out to 31 months to do it. And this is why they keep talking about it's a domestic story. We are not getting better at supplying housing into the country. We are not getting better at the cost of it. And the inefficiency of it is our biggest headache the RBA has.
0: Right. But yet house prices, particularly in this part of the world, have fallen.
5: Yeah, but they have fallen, and they're not just going in Perth. I mean, Perth has been astonishing, particularly in the last four years. I mean, it's over doubled itself in the last 4 years alone. Yes, the last 3 months, it's now contracted by about 1.6%. It fell about 0.9% in the month before, depending on whose data you want to look at. But again, if you look at the way that you help housing, and Perth is a great example, is we need to increase the ability to get more housing into the system. And it taking 31 months to do that is really, really low productivity. Construction is the only sector that is actually seeing productivity fall. It is now at the same level of productivity as it was in 2002.
0: Wow. Oh, wow. That is so low. All right. What about the markets today, mate? Up or down?
5: Well, after 2 days of really big news, the RBA on Tuesday, yesterday's inflation, where the market basically sort of shrugged it off, it's finally woken up to the idea we need to react to this, and it's pointing down 51 points, unfortunately.
0: Oh, golly, that's not good news. All right, mate, you'll be back tomorrow, hopefully. Thanks, Copper. Evan Lucas there, a financial futurist. Now, we're going to talk with Enda Brody over in the UK. What's happening over there? Television star and the right to die. We'll be discussing that. And Brad Hardy, talking sport. Millsy and Mick this morning. It's 14 away from 7.
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7: There is a pretty big queue, Rockingham Road northbound from Thomas Road to Agatelle Road in Naval Base, and Patterson Road northbound at Mandra Road in Quinana Beach, Freeway southbound on the Brakes, Burns Beach Road, then Whitfords Avenue to Erindale, Freeway northbound Mortimer to Anketell. 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I'm Christy Mollica on Perth's traffic leader, 6PR.
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6: 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The Brady Report.
1: It is time to head to the UK, and it's good morning to Enda Brady.
31: Yeah, morning, boys. Morning, everyone.
1: Now, Enda, the British PM says that the UK could rejoin the EU.
31: Yes. So look, this has been a decade outside of the EU for the UK, and it's been a decade of kind of turmoil, economic decline, and a lot of people very, very unhappy. Andy Burnham's had a big week, Labour Party conference. He gave his speech as Prime Minister. And what he's saying now is that ultimately he wants Britain to start leaning more towards Europe, grow again, and it looks like the UK could be rejoining the EU.
0: What kind of reaction will that get with the public?
31: Very good point, actually, Millsy. Look, this was bitter, toxic, divisive 10 years ago when it happened. But since that decade, I think a lot of people just kind of have looked at both sides of the argument and realised that it's not been good for Britain. So I think most people now would want to be back in.
0: Who's the TV star on the Right to Die campaign? Who's exactly done that? Died.
31: Yeah, so this is Esther Ranson, 86. She has passed away tonight here. So she was hugely famous in the 80s, early 90s. She had a TV show on the BBC called That's Life. Very, very good campaigning journalism, excellent presenter. And then she got very serious stage 4 lung cancer. And she made it very loud and public that she wanted the right to choose when she left this world. And she was big on putting pressure on the government about, you know, having the right to die, that people don't need to go to Switzerland, to Dignitas in Zurich, and to pass away. But that legislation never happened. And tonight she's passed away naturally at the age of 86.
0: Okay, we mourn her death. All right, thanks, Andy. You'll be back this afternoon. We'll do it again tomorrow.
31: We will. Have a great day, guys.
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1: Good morning, Brad.
17: Morning, boys. Send me a winner, Millsy, later in the day. It was the Brownlow equivalent last night, the Dally M. And we've got more than a passing interest with our own Perth Bears coming in not too distant future, which is great. Nathan Cleary got the final piece of the puzzle, I reckon. He's only 28 years of age. He won comfortably, playing halfback, 67 votes. Sharks Braden Trindle, 53. He plays 5/8. And the Panthers Dylan Edwards, 52 votes at fullback. So my point is that, unlike the AFL, there are degrees of difference in those sort of roles, Mick. And they share the votes around a little bit. I mean, it's not to say that another halfback or another 5/8 can't do well for their team. So that was a good thing. But when you look at it, and I'm going to ask Millsy and you a question because I know you're invested in it a little bit. When I say the missing piece of your CV, have a listen to this for Nathan Cleary. Four-time premiership player, four-time Dally M halfback, two-time Clive Churchill medal, which is equivalent to the Norm Smith, one-time Wally Lewis medal, which is like the State of Origin Tassie medal, two times Brad Fittler medal, which is the best State of Origin player Simpson medal in New South Wales, and a four-time Merv Cartwright medal, which is the club champion award for, say, the Eagles of the Dockers. This bloke is a bona fide star. He's a brilliant... Now, Millsy, this is a question, and Mick, for you. Of the best modern and so-called modern, whatever they want to range, you want to do that. Andrew Johns, Jonathan Thurston, Cooper Cronk, Peter Sterling, Alfie Langer, wow. Nathan Cleary. Does he fit in the top three there?
0: Absolutely. Absolutely. Yeah. But those other blokes are all superstars.
1: Good names there.
17: Oh, exactly. Well, the thing about Cleary, I mean, Andrew Johns, you know, just appears on reputation as to being the best. But he had a good kicking game. I don't think I've seen a player, Mick, that's had a kicking game, out of those group like Nathan Cleary. He is unbelievable. Remember the old flat punts they used to do and kicking for touch and, you know, and kicking down the ground. Yeah. He kicks drop punts, but he also kicks those pie floaters, I call them. He hits the belly of the ball and it wobbles and it goes like a balloon and blokes have a real trouble trying to mark it at the other end of the pitch.
0: I judge on whether you can lift your team to victory, and all those blokes that you mentioned probably could, but if you pick the one, I'd probably go Jonathan Thurston.
17: No, he's a belter. He was a belter. I think you're the same as me, Millsy. I mean, I remember, was it two seasons ago, Mick, that they were gone, the Panthers. They were gone, and in 16 minutes of footy, he come just took over.
1: Turn it out.
17: He just took over, did the whole thing. Anyway, consolation prize for Australia in the ODI last night, thanks to the Billy Duckworth-Chris Lewis system. We won by 45 runs over there, so at least we won something. But the interesting to come out of it was Pat Cummins is on the record today saying that Mitch Marsh should keep his options open for Test cricket.
0: Right.
17: What do you
0: think? That's interesting.
17: Sure. Do you think? I mean, he did retire from red ball cricket, which is West Australia. He still didn't retire from international test cricket, but he did retire from the Warriors, you know, last year, as we know. He's having a stellar time with the T20. He's made 1,544 runs in 2026. He got dropped in the 24-25 test series win over India, replaced by Bo Webster. And he's captain of the white ball, you know, brigade pretty much anyway in the 50 overs against Zimbabwe, 8, 53, 36, and against South Africa, 84, 60 and 56. He doesn't bowl a lot, doesn't field a lot these days. No one seems to want to bat 1, 2, 3. Everybody wants to, I think Head wants to get down. Smith wants to be at 4. Do you consider him, Mick?
1: I do.
17: Millsy, do you consider him?
1: Australian sport needs good characters, Brad, and Mitch Marsh is a great character that brings the fans along.
17: Yeah, yeah. It's an interesting
0: one. I think there's a big difference between white ball cricket and red ball cricket, and he has found that in the past.
17: I do too, but he's very...
0: And I'm a fan. Don't get me wrong. I agree with what you said. He's a terrific bloke. There's no doubt about that. But it's a bit like Bangers. I mean, people say bring him back at the top of the order, but he's still suspect outside the off.
17: Yeah, and I think the other thing, we know he's very good friends with Pat Cummins, almost besties. So, you know, yeah. You don't want to get that in the way as well. And just quickly on that, Cam Green, he's a watch. Batted 7 last night, boys. And he can't bowl and he can't throw at the moment. I think he's got a shoulder complaint. So, you know, who knows? He may...
0: You got married, mate. You know what happens then.
17: Exactly. Get fat.
0: Yeah. No. You've got other things in your life. Good luck to him anyway. Brad, you'll be back in an hour. We'll talk some footy, some AFL that's coming
17: will
0: up
17: do.
0: And maybe the draft. And you might have some inside word for us as well. Don't forget the rumour file, thanks to PWD, is upon us right after 7 o'clock. Got 1-133-882. 4-7.
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19: Mitchell Freeway South are busy at Burns Beach Road, then Whitfords Avenue to Reed Highway. Quinata Freeway North and Thomas Road to Anchortail Road, then South Street through to the Mount Henry Bridge. Tonkin Highway busy south out at Reed Highway and in both directions at Welshpool Road East. 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I'm Christy Mulliker on Perth's traffic leader, 6PR.
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0: I tell you what, you know how we played that football, meat pies, kangaroos and Holden cars?
1: Yep.
0: Jeff let us know that was an adaptation of the American Chevrolet campaign.
1: What's it really?
0: What would the Americans mean? Chevrolet, what would they have? Football. Gridiron?
1: Yeah.
0: Hot dogs?
1: Yeah.
0: Chevrolets? I don't know about that.
1: Didn't know that.
0: And you were telling me that you were maybe Storm Boy's understudy. We'll have to get into that a little bit later.
1: Yeah, there's a story behind that.
0: Wow, never knew that. 7 o'clock, rumour file time.
2: 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Call 6PR 133-882. 6PR News.
4: It's 12 degrees at 7 o'clock. Good morning, I'm Philippa Maher. A 30-year-old man is set to face court this morning over an alleged shooting in the Midwest yesterday. Nine News reporter Rachel Clifford is in Geraldton and says four other people also arrested have been released without charge.
5: Detectives have just charged a 30-year-old man with endangering the life, health or safety of a person and also willfully destroying evidence. It comes after a 32-year-old man was allegedly shot in the leg. It happened in a rural, remote area about 20 minutes east of Geraldton. He was taken to hospital with non-life-threatening injuries. This incident triggered a major police operation. The Tactical Response Group rushed up from Perth, and after a near 10-hour manhunt, heavily armed officers honed in on a property close by to where the alleged shooting happened. They arrested five people. This all happening while young children and families were told to stay inside.
4: A verdict in the trial of three men accused of murdering two Perth brothers and their American friend in Mexico will be delivered next week. The parents of Callum and Jake Robinson have sat through every day of the month-long trial, Deborah Robinson making an emotional plea to the judge on the final day to deliver the verdict before they're due to fly home next Friday. The judge has agreed. Prosecutors are seeking sentences of more than 200 years each for the three men accused of the murders. A pilot suspected of stabbing his co-pilot in an attempt to crash an Israeli-bound plane is now under arrest. The Fly Dubai plane was forced to make an emergency landing in Saudi Arabia 2 hours after taking off from Dubai after an altercation in the cockpit. Israel's defense minister is labeling the incident an attempted terror attack. This passenger's mother says everyone on board was terrified.
7: The plane started to lose control. So all the people, they scream, they think they are going. After a few minutes, two other pilots, they took the control. And she said it's crazy, crazy time.
4: House prices in Perth have dropped for a sixth consecutive month. RealEstate.com's latest report shows both house and unit prices slipped 0.3% in September, bringing them 4.2% below peak. However, prices are still up 6.7% compared to this time last year. Hospitality businesses are pleading with Australians not to blame them for an increase in prices today. Many retailers will add the increased cost of a ban on charging card surcharges to the price of goods and services. Australian Restaurant and Cafe Association Chief Executive Wes Lambert says it puts small businesses in an awkward position.
8: Don't blame us, blame the RBA. When prices in your favourite small businesses and cafes and restaurants and retailers go up, ultimately the small business had nothing to do with it.
4: In finance, the Dow Jones has closed down 443 points at 50,906. The S&P 500 closed down 19 points, but the Nasdaq lifted 63 points. The dollar is buying 69.4 US cents, 61.3 euro cents, 52.3 British pence and 12,423 Indonesian rupiah.
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11: Roe Highway looking pretty full now northbound Nicholson Road through the Kenwick Link, again in both directions at Tonkin Highway. Freeway south at Burns Beach Road, then Whitfords Avenue to Reed. And freeway north at Thomas Road to Anketell and South Street to the Mount Henry Bridge. 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
4: A morning shower or two with a top of 20 today. Sunny tomorrow with 24 and Saturday 23. A partly cloudy Sunday and Monday. 21 Sunday, 23 for Monday. Tuesday, sunny and getting up to 26 degrees before a mostly sunny Wednesday with 23. Right now it's 12. 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
0: Excellent. All right, Read All About It is on the line. We'd love you to join Read All About It. So give us a call, 133-882. Just a bit of work from the last couple of days. We heard this yesterday from Blinded by the Light.
1: Rumour has it a billboard installed right on top of a building as you enter the Graham Farmer Tunnel towards Burswood has been prevented to be up and running by intervention from Main Roads. The electric billboard, about the size of the screen at Optus Stadium, has been approved by the council. Allegedly, Main Roads stopped the owner a few days before it was to be fully functional, as they mentioned a large fee needed to be paid.
0: Right, even though it had been installed and was sitting there, we had photos of it. Advertising signs, this is from Main Roads by the way, advertising signs that are on or visible from the state roads require approval by Main Roads and are assessed on a case-by-case basis to ensure they do not adversely impact road safety. They also require approval from the relevant local government, which we think they had. Main Roads did not approve the electronic billboard due to its location, as it would be visible over the eastbound entrance to the Northbridge Tunnel, a high-speed environment with complex decision-making points. Main Roads support digital advertising signage where it's appropriately located and designed to minimise risk to motorists. I did say yesterday, Mick, didn't I, in regards to even where they put up the new screen at Belmont Park, that took a little bit of convincing to make sure that that was going to be distracting to drivers as well. So the positioning of that caused a bit of angst. You got a follow-up as well?
1: Yeah, but just on that one, surely they would have seen it as it was being constructed. They might have said, oh, who's doing that? Like, they've waited till it was ready to go before.
0: Yeah, no, that's a good point. Good point.
1: This one from, we heard this from Getting the Pink Slip last month.
0: Rumour has it that a local government CEO has been sacked.
1: So this is a rumour confirmed, with the CEO of the town of East Fremantle taking to social media last week to confirm he is off on a new chapter. So he says, following discussions regarding the future leadership direction of the town, I've agreed to resign from my position as Chief Executive Officer. My final day will be the 23rd of September 2026. The town of East Fremantle also published a statement saying, following discussions regarding the future leadership direction of the town, Jonathan Throssell has agreed to resign from his position as CEO. The resignation is not related to misconduct, performance concerns or the finding of unsatisfactory performance. The parties have reached this outcome by mutual agreement, and Jonathan respects council's responsibility to determine the leadership direction it believes is appropriate for the future of the town.
0: So he wasn't sacked?
1: No.
0: They came to a mutual understanding.
1: Mutual understanding, yes.
0: Yeah, okay. Very good. All right, let's go to the phones. Read all about it. Good morning. What's your rumour?
17: Rumour has it that there are no longer any Perth Now, Stirling and Central newspapers. They're just going to disappear off the landscape.
0: Right. Are you an avid reader of such publications, said publication?
17: Yes. There used to be quite big piles of newspapers, and they used to disappear from the Dynalla Shopping Centre, and at the moment there's just nothing. So
0: they're not online, are they? Have they gone online?
17: Well, I don't do computer.
0: Okay, so therefore you're missing the paper. We'll ask the question. We'll find out whether it's coming back. Thanks for your rumour. Well done. Now, Mick, next rumour is an interesting one. It's just keep swimming. Rumour has it the Melville Aquatic Centre, you've been there with water polo over the years,
1: great spot,
0: was evacuated last night around 6:40 for unknown reasons. Well, why would they evacuate a centre?
1: Yeah,
0: could be a code brown. They wouldn't evacuate it for a code brown, would they?
1: No, they probably would have to evacuate the entire centre, just the pool, you would think from that one. So, yeah, we'll try and find out why that happened. This one from Sky High. Rumour has it massive trees planted in a billionaire's extensive beachfront garden in Cottesloe this week were the biggest advanced trees ever trucked into the western suburbs. Two enormous trees, about 15 metres tall, yesterday arrived by semi-trailers with pilot vehicles at the front and rear. A huge crane was used to lift the trees into position, and the biggest trees planted in the billionaire's wife's property, which is also in Cottesloe, during her renovations over the last 2 years, were much smaller, being only about 5 metres in height.
0: Right. I wonder who that might be.
1: I'm not sure. That's probably why they couldn't move the whale, because they were moving big trees just a little bit down the road.
0: Twiggy's joint, surely.
1: Mm. You'd think so, yeah.
0: But I haven't been down there. I mean, you frequent the coast, but have you had a bit of a squiz?
1: Along that strip where everything's being built, yeah, there's a lot going on down there. There's always stuff going on. It's constant.
0: Yeah.
1: But 15
0: metres. How much
1: metres,
0: do you reckon it's cost?
1: Oh, it'd be millions. It'd be millions. Nothing. With their saying.
0: It's and the rest.
1: Tens
0: of.
1: How many millions? Yeah, correct.
0: Yeah.
1: But good
0: fair enough. All right. Let's move on. Beast as bro. Rumour has it the Cambridge Council Rangers issued a lot of parking fines to people who went along to see the whale carcass at City Beach over the last few days. There were so many fines issued that money raised will go a long way to the cost of removing the carcass from the beach. Now, we sent you down as a roving reporter yesterday. We'll get your report in a moment, but did you get a ticket when you were down there?
1: No, because I drove past, but it was all blocked off. It was like a bomb had gone off. They had the roundabout near the front of the club was all blocked off, and then they had all red tape. So you couldn't get down any of the access ways. And if you walked onto the sand, you were threatened with a fine of $250 on the spot fine just for being on the sand. So they're out in force. Yeah, which I don't know why. I mean, obviously, you know, people want to go and have a look at that thing.
0: Well, I suppose when you've got heavy equipment on a beach, that's probably why.
1: Yeah, but this is in front of the club, which is completely the other side of where they were dragging for a while. But anyway, this one from Press the Button. Rumour has it that at the grand final eve dinner at Marvel Stadium last week, Andrew Dillon, when asked about Wharfie time, told everyone to be listening out in the last few minutes of the game, leading everyone there to believe that the call was orchestrated by the AFL.
0: So it wasn't Fremantle that activated it. It was the AFL.
1: The AFL activated it. No, I don't believe
0: it. I mean, he might have been told by Fremantle that's what their activation was going to be. But again, no one's putting their hand up for who did it. And people are going, who cares? It was done. Well, a lot of people do care. And I think subconsciously the players might have had a psychological impact as a quiet. Maybe they thought the game was over. I've got another bloke that's been on a Jetstar flight. We'll share his story in a moment. I choose you. I choose you. Now, choo-choo, of course, being related to a train. Rumour has it that potentially the only full version of Thomas the Tank engine in WA is for sale. The tank train from the 80s was built on an old Comet truck chassis by Bowens and has a matching trailer. Thomas has been out of action for some time and needs a service, but it can be yours for the low price of $30,000. Does anyone remember this life-size Thomas the Tank engine, and did it get approval to be actually done in the style of Thomas?
1: Where did it drive? Where was it? Could you go and ride on it? I've never heard of it before.
0: Now, I was talking about it yesterday when it came through, and someone did tell me that they remember it with their kids. I want to say somewhere prominent that it used to drive up and down. Someone might remember. Can anyone remember the old Thomas the Tank engine, train that was running around tracks here in Western Australia? I don't think it needed any tracks because it used to run on its own tyres. But if you know, 133-882. If you can add to any of our rumours, get involved.
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0: Now, my friend and colleague Mick Collis is filling in for Carl, who's up somewhere in the, Asia region. That's all we know. He's probably fishing somewhere or eating fish, or if he's not doing that, he's probably having a bourbon or two and having a nice break. Now, you revealed prior to 7 o'clock, and we didn't have time to get into it, that you could have been Storm Boy.
1: Yeah.
0: This is probably one of the great movies ever made, and that was because Gus, who was driving back from the eastern states, so it just went through a little town where they made Storm Boy, and you kind of jumped up and down. I could see you there going, you know what, I've got a story to tell. So Mick Collis and his movie career coming up shortly. Were you in a movie? We'd love to compare your movie experience with Mick Collis. That's next at 16 past seven.
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22: There are emergency works now to factor in Scarborough, West Coast Highway in both directions of Brighton Road. Now the left lane is closed and a speed reduction is in place. And freeway northbound, so Thomas Road to Anketell Road and South Street through to the Mount Henry Bridge. It's spring season at Freedom. 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I'm Christy Molica on Perth's traffic leader, 6PR.

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1: 19 minutes past 7. 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

0: had Storm Boy lookalike competition. So the lead young kid in Storm Boy, we're about the same age, and my mother thought that I looked like this Storm Boy actor.
1: Right.
0: So she dragged me along to our local shopping centre. Yes. I was kicking and screaming because she wanted me to go in this Storm Boy lookalike. I'm sure the prize was probably two tickets to the movie. Like, it would have been some minor prize. She's dragged me along. Yep. I didn't want to go. So I've made sure I looked nothing like Storm Boy. I put on my rugby league favourite Sea Eagles tracksuit top, went up there completely miserable. Then when I got home, I put on a scruffy jumper, put some mud on my face and put my hair to make myself look like Storm Boy. And I did look like him, but I thought there was no way I was going to get up on stage being forced by my mother to go and try and win a Storm Boy competition. So that is
1: how many were having a crack? Can you remember?
0: It was probably about 30 or 40 people.
1: Okay.
0: So I don't know. I can't remember what the prize was, but that's one of those things that sticks in my head. One of my traumatic childhood experiences was my mother forcing me to go in a Storm Boy lookalike competition.
1: Who was hosting? Do you remember?
0: No idea. It was just at a shopping centre back in Sydney.
1: You know, weird stuff that used to happen in shopping centres. I mean, that'd be worth a bit of a chat. What did you go and see at a shopping centre? It was a bar day. Do you remember a bar
0: day? Yeah, the girl band.
1: Well, they was from a talent show, but they were massive and they used to go to a shopping centre. But I wonder how many people went to see anything at a shopping centre. I mean, we talk a lot about theatres, etc. But what did you line up to see at a shopping centre? And sometimes they get out of control and they have to close the shopping centre down.
0: Do they still have events at shopping centres? It was massive probably, 10, 20 years ago. There'd always be big performances at shopping centres.
1: Oh, I can't recall, mate. To be honest, maybe there's security reasons why they may not do it anymore, but you might have the opportunity to win those tickets to Priscilla, Queen of the Desert. What have you seen at a shopping centre? 133-882. Sometimes you might get footballers, etc. In another life, I used to do shows with the late, great Chris May, who used to play a guitar, and he used to have a heap of kids' entertainment. And I was at uni at the time. I used to help him out. It was good fun, but you might have a memory of going to the shopping centre. Now, the 2026 Young Australian of the Year and the ultra marathon runner Neb Brockman's going to join us after the news, after we do the $1,000 minute. I've got to ask you the question. Young Neb is now 27, I believe. So even if he was 26 when he became the Young Australian of the Year, what is young in your eyes and what is old in your eyes?
0: It's a sliding scale. For me, Stephen,
1: give me, you got to put a number on it. You can't just say, it's a sliding scale. When are you young? Up until what point? And when are you old?
0: I think up until 30, I would class as young. And I reckon.
1: Up to 30.
0: I reckon up to 30 is young. Cause I look at it from my kids. I still think my kids are young. They're under 30. And for old, I'm thinking over 70 is probably old.
1: Over 70. Okay. Yeah. So Rob Beaver, who's producing the program with Alana this morning, I asked him, what is old, mate? And he said 45.
0: Yeah.
1: 45?
0: I know. That's not old.
1: Set of young eyes. Seb, what's young, what's old?
2: I'd say when you hit 30, you're getting older and you're no longer classified as young. And then you're old at, I'd say 60. Say 60 a year old. Yeah.
1: So you reckon I'm old?
2: Yeah, you're an ancient man. You're not old.
1: Right. At 65, I'm ancient.
0: Because what do you think, Millsy? What do you think? What do you think?
1: Well, my mother, she used to call me her youngest son. And, you know, she always viewed me as the young one in the family. And I was, you know, in my 60s when she died. So it depends on...
2: Elderly's different, though. If you're elderly, I'd say 80 plus.
1: To old, I don't think 60's old, mate, to be honest. Think 60's wait till you old. Get there. Gary's at Greenwood. He went to a shopping centre. Who did you see at the shopping centre, Gary?
3: The Easy Beats on the top of Bowen's rooftop car park in Woy Shopping Centre.
0: Wow.
1: Is that right? The Easy Beats?
3: Yeah, mate.
0: What year was that, Gary?
3: Oh, come on.
0: Back at that were the 60s, weren't they? Easy Beats around that time, 60s, 70s?
3: Yeah. End of the 60s. I didn't actually go to see the Easy Beats. I went because there would have been girls there.
1: Okay. The Easy Beats. Well, that's pretty cool. That would have been very big in the day. Now, Jenny, you are quite insulted by what is old. You're in Matavale. Good morning to you.
4: Good morning. We're red hat ladies, and there's many red hat ladies over 70 who are enjoying life, getting up to a lot of mischief. And they're certainly not old in their attitude or anything else. They're getting on with things.

0: you say red hot?
1: Red hat ladies.
2: Red hat.
3: Oh, yes, yes. Sorry. You are hot, some of you, I must admit. Yeah, well done. So you think it's just, as Seb was kind of pointing out, there is a difference between feeling elderly, where you can't actually do anything perhaps anymore, and feeling old?
1: No, I think it comes to you. I'm in my late 70s now, and it's beginning to come to me that I can't get up and dance all night at one of our dances or things.
3: Yeah, it's yeah, but you still have a crack. Good on you, Jen. Well done. You don't sound old. Good on you. Well done. Warren's at Thornley. G'day, Warren. Shopping centres. What did you see?
4: Yeah, boys, in the 50s, yeah, I come from Sydney, we used to have, they used to have competitions in the shopping centre, like yo-yo, Coca-Cola yo-yo competitions, and wagon wheel. who ate the wagon wheel the fastest? All right, I won a box of wagon wheels.
3: Oh,
4: the wagon wheel the fastest.
3: How fast did it take you to demolish the wagon wheel?
4: not long. I was only about 9 years old. I had 9 years old then, yeah, but yo-yo had yo-yo competitions all the time, every couple of weeks.
3: I remember that. Walk the dog, the cradle.
4: Yeah, walk the dog around the world.
3: 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Thank you. 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
6: There are emergency works now to factor in Scarborough. West Coast Highway in both directions of Brighton Road. Now the left lane is closed and a speed reduction is in place. And freeway northbound, so Thomas Road to Anketell Road and South Street through to the Mount Henry Bridge. It's spring season at Freedom. 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I'm Christy Mollica on Perth Traffic Leader, 6PR.
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2: It's 13 degrees at 7:30. Good morning, I'm Philippa Maher. A man will face court in Geraldton today over an incident in the Midwest which left a man with a gunshot wound. Police converged on an area near Geraldton Airport early yesterday morning, telling residents to remain inside. They arrested five people, charging one Wonthella man with an unlawful act with intent to harm and willfully destroying evidence. The three men accused of murdering Perth brothers, Callum and Jake Robinson, and their American friend in Mexico, will learn their fate next Friday. A four-week trial has come to an end in Ensenada, with the judge setting October 9 as the date he'll hand down his verdict. Nine's Lauren Tomasi is at the courthouse.
13: It has been such a heartbreaking journey for justice for Deborah and Martin Robinson, the parents of Callum and Jake Robinson, who were killed during that surf trip alongside their friend from America, Carter Road, in April of 2024. Both Deborah and Martin have been here at court for each day of this case.
2: Israeli President Benjamin Netanyahu says a pilot suspected of trying to crash an Israel-bound plane is being questioned by authorities. The commercial plane was carrying around 170 passengers when it was forced to make an emergency landing in Saudi Arabia. Israeli officials say one of the pilots stabbed the other. The federal government says more than 100,000 first home buyers used its 5% deposit scheme over the past year. Labor puts the figure down to a decision to remove income caps, boost places and increase price limits. But the opposition argues falling property prices mean many participants now owe more than their home is worth. Businesses are widely expected to increase prices today as new laws banning card surcharge fees come into effect. EFTPOS, Visa and MasterCard are included in the ban, while Amex is also removing surcharges. Australian Restaurant and Cafe Association Chief Executive Wes Lambert says retailers will be adding more than just the fee to the checkout price.
14: The consumer previously would say, let's say, $5.08 for a coffee. They will now pay $5.10 or $5.20 or $5.50 for that same coffee. And ultimately, it's because, you know, we don't have 8-cent coin.
2: Veteran British broadcaster Dame Esther Ranson has died. She was 86. Her broadcast career was at its height in the 70s, 80s and 90s when she hosted That's Life, regularly attracting 20 million viewers. She also launched Childline in Britain and was an advocate for legalising assisted dying. She had terminal lung cancer. In finance, the Dow Jones has closed down 443 points at 50,906. The dollar is buying 69.4 US cents and 12,476 Indonesian rupiah. In sport, Dockers forward Hayley Miller has been reflecting on her AFLW career as she prepares for her 100th match this Sunday against West Coast. She says she is fortunate to have taken up the game just before the start of the national competition and to have witnessed the league's massive growth.
15: It happened within a couple of years of me starting to play football that a national league was coming, and then just from the start to where we're at now, the professionalism, the resourcing around us, all that kind of stuff is coming leaps and bounds.
2: In cricket, the women's domestic 50-over competition continues later today at the Wacker, where the home team will try to make it two wins from two WNCL matches this week against the Tasmanian women. Australia has won the third and final one-day international in South Africa by 45 runs after rain brought an early end to the match. And in soccer, Cristiano Ronaldo has walked out on Portugal's international camp during the Nations League after the coach didn't play him in their win over Norway. He says he'll explain his reasons in time, while the coach denies there's a rift with his captain. That's the latest news and sport.
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19: Emergency water corp works in Scarborough, West Coast Highway, both directions of Brighton Road. The left lane's closed. Freeway southbound busy at Burns Beach Road, Whitfords Avenue to Reed Highway and at Powis. Freeway northbound Thomas Road to Anketell Road and South Street to the Mount Henry Bridge. 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I'm Christy Molliker on Perth's traffic leader, 6PR.
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2: A morning shower or two with a top of 20 today. Sunny tomorrow and Saturday with tops of 24. Partly cloudy Sunday and Monday. 21 Sunday and 22 on Monday. Right now it's 14 degrees. More news at 8 on Perth 6PR.
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3: Yes, if you haven't heard the quiz before, the $1,000 minute is exactly there. You get a minute. If you answer the 10 from 10 correctly, you win $1,000. This has been going off a bit lately. And $10 if you get a question right. And if you fall a bit short, say get 7, you'll get $70. Zeno, a regular on the program, but he's on the quiz today. Yokon, g'day Zeno.
25: G'day, Millsy. Never thought I'd have a chance. Being
3: are you any good?
25: For number 6. I'm okay. Good? Yeah, probably okay. 6 or 7. Yeah.
3: Okay. Well, it's certainly gettable today, don't you think, Mickey?
12: Oh, absolutely. And Zeno, if you're not sure, just pass. We'll come back to it, and your time will start after I ask you this first question. So, you ready to go?
25: Yeah, I'm ready. Bracing myself.
12: All right. Heading north on the Mitchell Freeway, what is the first exit after Hepburn Avenue?
25: Pass.
12: How many ears does a cat have?
25: 2.
12: Car manufacturer BYD was founded in which country?
25: China.
12: Where would you commonly go to see lots of different animals?
25: Zoo.
12: A scientist who studies rocks is called a what?
25: Rockologist.
12: Who was the first man to step on the moon?
25: Neil Armstrong.
12: Which athlete was famously stripped of his 7 consecutive Tour de France titles?
25: Pass.
12: What's the name of the town where the Flintstones live?
25: Bedrock.
12: What country was Justin Bieber born in?
25: US.
12: Found in Australia, what is the name of the world's largest sand island?
25: Fraser
12: heading
25: Island.
12: Heading north on the Mitchell Freeway, what's the first exit after Hepburn Avenue?
25: Hepburn Avenue. Pass.
12: A scientist who studies rocks is called a what?
25: Geologist.
3: Well, I actually like your first answer though. Rockologist.
12: Yeah.
3: Rock on, brother. I mean, that's good. It's like you're a gardenologist. Hey, see?
25: That's it. That's me.
3: Very good. I did like the answer, rockologist, but you got there with geologist in the end. Let's go from the top. Heading north on the Mitchell Freeway, what's the first exit after Hepburn? I reckon you've been up and down that freeway many, many times with your work.
25: Yep. I probably have, yeah.
3: Whipford's Avenue. Of course. So Hepburn and Whipford's. Yep. Yeah. And yeah. you go off there to go yeah. to the cemetery up that way as well. How many ears does a cat have? They're one of the hardest questions we've ever had on the quiz. And you, Zeno, you got it right. It's two.
25: Yeah. Oh, good. Well,
3: unless the cat is deformed and therefore the answer would be different. BYD was founded in China. Well done, mate. Where would you commonly go to see lots of different animals? You go to the zoo.
12: Right? Or Northbridge. We would have taken
3: that. Yeah, that's very good. Yeah, or the local pub. Scientist that studies rocks is a geologist. Neil Armstrong was the first man to walk on the moon, although Carl says he never went there. Lance Armstrong. Remember Lance? He got stripped of seven consecutive. Right. He was a cheek. Bedrock for the Flintstones. Nice work. Justin Bieber, you're close. Canada is what you needed for that one. And well done. It's now called Kigari, but it's Fraser Island, better known for some people. So you did well. I reckon, what, $70? How's that sound?
25: Sounds great, yeah.
3: That'll fill up your whippersnapper today, Zeno. Good on you. You did well, mate. Excellent. I do like Rockologists. That was pretty cool.
12: Was good.
3: Now, I love this bloke. He's the Young Australian of the Year. And we'll ask Neb what he thinks is young and what is old, because that's what we've been pondering this morning. But he's the current 2026 Young Australian of the Year, an ultra-marathon runner. You're the athlete amongst us. Mick, tell us what this man did when he was young.
12: Well, look, he became famous when he ran. He was a Sparky from Forbes in New South Wales, but he became famous. He ran from Cottesloe across to Bondi, 47 days to run
3: that
12: across the country.
3: Really.
12: Yeah, raising money for the homeless, and I think he made around just shy of $3 million in his run across the country.
3: And he's using his position for good with Mitre 10, and you'll understand why they've teamed up in a moment. But, Neb, welcome to 6PR. Congratulations on the award, by the way.
1: G'day, fellas. I appreciate that. Very kind words. Yeah, it's been a wild journey, something I never experienced. Yeah, I don't know about young. At 27, I feel like a bit long in the tooth. But maybe they just call me maybe the senior Australian. What do you reckon?
3: Well, not really, mate. I mean, that's the thing. I think you're only as young or old as you want to feel. So don't
1: exactly
3: let the old man
1: right.
3: in is my motto. So don't let the young man out would be my motto back to you. Now, I like this concept. You're partnering up with Mitre 10, who are a hardware chain, basically, right around the country. And you've got a club called the 401 Club, an initiative focused on tradie wellbeing. We can't forget that you were a tradie. I gather you still are, but you're doing lots of other things these days.
1: Yeah, never forget your roots, mate. No, I'm not still a tradie. I've parted ways with that just before I ran across the country. But yeah, some of my fondest memories are of my tradie times. And yeah, Mitre 10, they've done the initiative of the 401 Club, which is a way to get your mates to put down the tools and pick up your mates, go for a chat, go for a run, and just prioritise your physical, mental well-being. Obviously, we've done a lot for the homelessness in this country. We're trying to get on top of that. And everything, it's all intertwined, your mental health and a lot of people experiencing homelessness are dealing with that, a lot of struggles there. And so Mitre 10 have supported me in my last few pursuits. So anytime they said, hey, we want to do this, I'm all in. And, yeah, it's been really cool. Been all over the country and finished over here in Perth.
12: So now just looking at some of the stats. So it says that 84% of tradies have experienced mental health challenges. 83% don't exercise as much as they'd like. And 75% say work negatively impacts their ability to prioritise their well-being. So what are you trying to get them to do?
1: I think the biggest thing is just start that conversation. That most uncomfortable thing sometimes is letting out your emotions. I'm not saying everyone needs to start having big sob days, but I think it's like a way to, you know, the easy option is to just keep bottling it up, but in the long term it's not. And I think we need to start that conversation. Pressures of living pressures, running businesses, payroll, pressures that you didn't think you go into the trade because you love the trade, then all of a sudden you're running a business, and it's a lot of those things. So I think it sometimes gets a bit much, and having that release, that pressure valve release of going for a run and enjoy it, I think that's what's really cool. We had over 300 people down here this morning, starting conversation, moving their body and just having a good time. And I think that's what it's all about.
3: I think a lot of tradies are sold short. A lot of them say, oh, well, they're just there because they're making a good quid and, you know, they can buy the latest V8 or whatever else they want to buy. But a lot of the tradies that I've dealt with over the years, a lot of them are deep thinkers. Have you found that yourself and maybe overthink situations sometimes and get themselves into a state of worry?
1: That's a very good point. I think a lot of time is spent doing, you know, whether you're a builder, you spend a lot of time in your head, you know, you're like, having these thoughts and feelings. And I think that is the point. We overcomplicate and we go, oh, no, those thoughts are insane. I can't voice them. And so you keep doing it and then you get into a pickle and you're like, why am I not talking about these things? So I think it's, invaluable to have that conversation. Yes, you're right. They are deep thinkers. I don't think most of them are in it for the to get the V8 or the luxury things. There are some that go that way, but I think most are doing it because this is what they know.
3: But, mate, there is also this macho image. I mean, we don't forget that there's women that are tradies these days as well.
1: Absolutely.
3: I don't know whether they have the same impact with mental illness or struggles or whatever you have as a young person. But when you walk up to someone, we've had Are You OK Day, and you walk up and you say, Are you OK? Oh, yeah, I'm fine, mate. Yeah, no worries. But how do you drill deeper? How do you get into that real conversation that you guys are talking about?
1: Yeah, that's the thing. I think we all know what it is. And I think we do the whole, hey, how you going? Yeah, you good? Yeah, sweet. No worries. But I think we know when someone isn't. And I think when you deep dive and you actually, it's not expecting to get something out of someone, but I don't think being there just for the good times, like being there with people for the bad times too is important. I don't think you can rely on them only when they're there for the good. So I think you have that chat and you follow up. But yeah, the follow up. I think it's another important thing to do is make sure you ask the question. If they let in a bit and allow space, don't pressure anyone. But if they're there, know that you're not going to judge and let it come out. Because, you know, I'm a big fan of the cry. I'm a big fan of letting the emotions out. It's always got me a long way in the long run.
3: Now, young Australians, typically of Australians, they take the mickey out of anyone that achieves. Your close mates, did they laugh at you when you became the Young Australian of the Year?
1: It's funny, I don't have a lot of close mates, I think, because of this exact reason. I struggle to let a lot of people in because I'm myself, and I think I only involve the people in my life who want to, you know, who are pushing to do good in the world. And if your friends are those who are, or your mates are those who are just by happenstance, whether it's schoolmates or uni mates or tradie mates, it's like, I think mutual agreeance on views of the world is where a good foundation is formed with a mateship. And I think the close ones I do have are the ones that would never do so, or do it in a tongue-in-cheek way that doesn't make
3: Fair
1: you feel
3: enough.
1: Less.
3: Fair enough. We've got a young bloke that works with us. His name's Seb Clark. is he up to being the Young Australian of the Year for 2027, do you think, Ned?
1: I don't know. I don't know what Seb does. What's his commitment to...
4: A lot of elderly care. I take care of Millsy a lot.
1: I love it. Mate, who knows? You can nominate him.
3: Yeah, no, he'd be a worthy one, as you are, mate. Keep up the good work. And if people want to get involved with this program, well, just get online and look up Club 401.
1: Yeah, 401, Club Minor 10. Get around. It'll be, hopefully for years to come, sparking conversation, getting thousands of tradies all around to... open up and get physical.
3: Good on you, brother. Well done. Good to talk.
1: All the best. Cheers, guys.
3: Take care. Ned Brockman there, 2026 Young Australian of the Year. What do you think, Mick? Do you think Seb's capable of maybe lifting the mantle next year?
7: Oh, I think Seb's moved away from the common man. Yeah. You know, he's too much of a celebrity now. He doesn't want to...
3: He's too big for the role.
4: Back behind the
7: desk. Too big for the role.
4: Trudging away.
3: Brad Hardy's not too big. He's going to be talking footy. The trade period is getting up and running. We're going to talk to our listeners as well. Don't forget those tickets to Priscilla Queen of the Desert up for grabs as well. It's 12 to 8.
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10: There was a crash Kwinana Freeway northbound on the Mount Henry Bridge. Thankfully, it's already been cleared away. The traffic's still busy back to around South Street. And emergency water court works continue in Scarborough. West Coast Highway in both directions of Brighton Road. The left lane's closed. 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I'm Christy Mollica on Perth's traffic leader, 6PR.
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7: 9 minutes to eight on this Thursday morning, 14.3 on our way to 20 degrees today. The talkback caller of the day. We've got a couple of tickets to Priscilla, Queen of the Desert, the musical. That's coming to Perth on the 17th to the 31st of October at the Regal Theatre. So 1-800-858-882 is the talkback line.
3: Marilyn is at Auburn Grove. Good morning.
6: Good morning, Milsey. I'd hear you every morning, but I haven't been able to ring up. But when you said about lining up, we went over to Penrith for the when they won the grand final in 24, and I lined up for 3 hours to get their photos and their signatures and also hold the cup.
3: Ah, well, was that at a shopping centre, was it, Marilyn?
6: Yeah, it was the Westfield Shopping Centre in Penrith.
3: Wow. Yeah. Funny feelings. Yeah. The Eagles did the same when they won a flag in the past. Marilyn, well done. Hopefully you can do that again one day. Speaking of holding trophies up, here's Brad Hardy.
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7: Hey, good morning, Bradley.
13: Maryland's been spoiled. They won 4 in a row.
7: I know.
13: Probably look like they were going to win another one this year until it all went pear-shaped in one foul swoop. Thought I'd give you an update. Now, we can't go into the intricacies, obviously, because the police investigation is still ongoing with the Sydney Five, or the Pullman Five, call them what you want. But there's contrasting info about it. Now, my indications are that they want all five to stay. Effectively, it doesn't prevent the Eagles or the Dockers going after or pursuing, say, Chad Warner, for instance, to add to their stocks. But with the solid support for them now and what Sydney appear to know, everyone's been broached in regards to yes or no, do you want them to stay, etc. It seems an overwhelming yes at this stage, what they know, that they want them to stay. So the chatter was that Nick Blakey, the lizard, maybe he wanted to get out to Geelong or North Melbourne, but apparently he's been turned around as well. So we'll keep an eye on that one. Again, the police got to hand it to the DPP. DPP got to make a recommendation whether they think they can get a conviction or not, and we go from there. Now, Milsey, you asked me, and now the trade, we'll be covering things every day on that.
3: Yep.
13: But the other thing you asked me about was the draft and what that's looking like. Well, it's full of father sons and academies as usual this particular year. But the good news for WA, Mick, is that we've got some good boys coming through, some really good boys, none better than a kid called Heath Melody, who plays for Claremont. He won the the major medal for the under-18s competition there last year. Then a few of these blokes have played league footy already. Melody, Leo Steed, George Gale, just to name a few, which is terrific. It's great that they're getting exposure to playing men, Millsy, as opposed to playing against their own age all of the time. So now West Coast Eagles have pick three. I'd be loath to hand that up unless it was something out of this world. So you'd think they would go after a Heath Melody type and groom him to come in behind, you know, Reed and these sort of blokes, Dersma, etc. So we are looking really, really solid in that area. And it's about time. I mean, we've probably lost our way in a little bit. I know we've had reasonable numbers, Mick, over the last few years, but in terms of direct top talent, and we saw one boy going down to Tasmania as the number, Axel Walshburn going down to Tasmania as one of their first 17-year-old signings. So West Australia looking okay there, Millsy.
3: Yeah, and just quick fire ones for you. I see Sam Marshall from Brisbane. He wants to go to the Destination Club St Kilda,
13: yeah.
3: Which
13: yeah,
3: is good. Another one wants to go. Another
13: great
3: one,
13: career move that.
3: We didn't talk about it in detail. You said about Bobby Hill. He wants to return to footy, even though I got a payout from Collingwood. What's his chances of being picked up?
13: Yeah, somebody will take a chance on him. But, you know, again, the fact that he's
3: been... Would the Eagles take a chance?
13: I don't think the Eagles will. St Kilda might. I mean, but he's going to probably go to a club where they he obviously say he's been paid out some money, so they're not going to have to cost him an arm or a leg. Kel Shadir was offered $200,000 a year to stay at Hawthorne. Melbourne have offered him $700,000. So where do you think he's going? Where do you think
3: he's going? To Melbourne.
13: and just quickly, tomorrow's free agency. That begins tomorrow. The Lachie Neal one will get done. The Jesse Hogan one will get done. Both to Collingwood. So they're inheriting a Brownlow medalist or dual Brownlow medalist and a Coleman medalist. So, bit of excitement there for Jerry from Westminster.
3: Doesn't make their list any younger, though, does it? Brad,
13: no,
3: thank you
13: doesn't.
3: For that. Little
13: Toro.
12: We'll talk to you again tomorrow. Thank you, Brad.
13: See you, boy.
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2: There was a crash, Kwinana Freeway North, and on the Mount Henry Bridge, thankfully, it's already been cleared away. The traffic's still busy back to around South Street. And emergency water corp works continue in Scarborough. West Coast Highway in both directions at Brighton Road. The left lane's closed. 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I'm Christy Molica on Perth's traffic leader, 6PR.
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